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5: 28 to 10, 5AA, this Tuesday morning, second day of June. Karen says, I have a solution for Alan. Alan called up and said he wanted daylight saving shortened because he had to go out in the dark to get the newspaper when daylight saving went too long. Karen says, I have a solution for Alan. Subscribe to the advertiser online. No stumbling around in the dark looking for the paper outside. I love daylight saving. Getting the paper, that brings back memories. Remember the days it ended up being rolled up, didn't it? And is it still rolled up in glad wrap or whatever, cling wrap or whatever they call it? Early days of that, it used to be in a broadsheet type form. It's flat packs now, is it? Yeah, that's right. It went from the roll up to the flat packs. The rolled up papers were terrible because you brought them inside and tried to unroll them, and you, as you're reading it, it'd go back into the roll-up shape, made it very difficult. But, the good old days of getting the newspaper delivered. Memories. Deirdre says, love the idea of shortening daylight saving. It's in definite need of shorter time frame. Great to have it, but reduce it by about 3 weeks either side. Good on you, Deirdre. Thanks for that. Well, the latest poll numbers have made for grim reading for both the government and the coalition with the dramatic rise of One Nation. 5AA Canberra correspondent Michael Packey joins us now. Michael, good morning to you.
6: Good morning, Graham. How are you?
5: Good, thanks. So the party's been saying anything up there about the rise of One Nation?
6: Look, when it comes to the rise of One Nation, you have both the government and the opposition. They're really playing down these results. But one thing that I think is interesting that's been happening over the last day or so, and even this morning, is when they're asked about these poll results and this One Nation surge, I noticed that both sides of politics are not keen to try and criticise Pauline Hanson and the party overall. I think they're playing it down. They're saying, like the government is saying, well, you know, polls come and go. We're just getting on with governing. An election is still 18 months, 2 years away. And the government, that's what the government is saying. And the opposition is saying something similar. The opposition is saying, well, we're out there trying to hold Labor to account. One Nation is doing its thing, you know. The only poll that counts is at election time. But surely a trend has clearly emerged here. You've now had this Redbridge poll showing that One Nation is not only eclipsing the coalition, which it's been doing now for the best part of 6 to 8 months, it's now also eclipsing Labor. And clearly people are feeling that, you know, Labor is just not landing the right notes when it comes to cost of living and the budget. In fact, what the research showed, Graham, is that the majority of voters believe Australia is heading in the wrong direction. I think about 63% of the people that Redbridge spoke to believe that Australia is heading in the wrong direction and some sort of new political force is needed to try and get things back on track. And they believe that One Nation is that new political force. But what I think is interesting here, Graham, is that, you know, what does One Nation really stand for? We know what they stand for when it comes to, you know, climate change and immigration. But beyond that, you know, what are One Nation's policy? How would things change if Pauline Hanson, you know, were to become the Prime Minister? You know, there is that possibility now that Pauline Hanson, if she stands for a lower house seat and wins that lower house seat, she could potentially become the Prime Minister. That's not beyond the realms of possibility now. But if that were to happen, what would an Australia run by One Nation actually look like?
5: Yeah, you'd have to.
6: I don't.
5: Yeah, I was just
6: we don't really seem to know what they... We don't really have a real grasp of their policy platform.
5: Yeah, and I mean, and even if you believe in what One Nation has to say, if One Nation came to power, all right, Pauline Hanson, Prime Minister, we would assume, Barnaby Joyce, Deputy PM and a senior portfolio, but we would have people in health, education, finance, all these portfolios who are just... you know, wet behind the ears when it comes to politics, let alone, you know, holding a ministerial portfolio.
6: Absolutely, because it's the platform.
5: Yeah, and I mean, and even if you believe in what One Nation has to say, if One Nation came to power, all right, Pauline Hanson, Prime Minister, we would assume, Barnaby Joyce, Deputy PM and a senior portfolio, but we would have people...

0: fence. So they're not saying, if you're a Liberal or a National politician currently sitting in the Liberal or National Party, you know, jump the fence over to One Nation because, you know, we're looking like a better option at this stage. Both Barnaby Joyce and Pauline Hanson have said, you know, we're not necessarily going to just simply try and attract defectors over to the party. We want to try and find new people. But you're right. If you are going to find new people, you need to find all these candidates, you know, to contest the seats. And there's 150 seats to contest. Clearly, there's some seats where One Nation probably won't stand a chance, probably in the cities, but definitely out in urban areas and in the regions, One Nation really does stand a chance for if these polls are to be believed. And you'd assume that a lot of the candidates that stand up for One Nation, many of them probably wouldn't have worked in politics, and probably if they were to win their seat and if they were to be in government, well, that's right, then they would need to be in ministerial positions, and you'd argue that in a lot of cases, probably they won't have that experience in, you know, being in charge of a, you know, of a massive department. And then once you're in government, you're going to have to start making unpopular decisions. That's the other thing. You know, it's one thing to want to be in government, but once you are in government, you know, clearly not every decision that you're going to make is, you know, you might agree with, but you're going to have to make it anyway for the good or the broader good of the country. So there's a lot of things to play out here. And like, an election is not due until 2028. And, you know, the fact that we're talking about the potential of Pauline Hanson becoming Prime Minister, I think is probably a little bit premature, but I think that now we can't underestimate the power that One Nation actually does have in the electorate.
1: Yes, I mean, they have to be taken seriously, even as you say, it's still 2 years out from the election. I had Pauline Hanson on the show yesterday, and I sort of said, you know, how are you going to go about getting candidates to run in all the seats? And she was saying that there's no problem there because she's, I think it was 1,500 people have approached her, people like lawyers and doctors and so forth. Professional people. So she is, but we don't know the standard on them, but she is saying there are plenty of people who want to run as One Nation candidates.
0: Yeah, and I think that that's true because my understanding is even with the Farah by-election a couple of weeks ago, there was a fair chunk of people that wanted to run in that seat of Farah, which is in regional New South Wales, you know, borders South Australia and Victoria. I do know that in that seat there was a fair chunk of people that did put their hand up to run as One Nation candidate. So she's clearly starting to attract more people that want to run for the party. It's whether or not they're the right candidates that remains to be seen. You know, we've obviously got David Farley, who's, you know, who won that seat of Farah. He's a businessman. He's been involved in agriculture. So, you know, he's probably potentially the right person to be, you know, representing a seat like Farah, which is very much an agricultural and regional seat. So it'd be interesting to see how he goes once he gets his feet under the desk and is able to get running with it, because at the moment he's still waiting for his application to be, you know, formally ratified by the Electoral Commission. I mean, obviously we know that he's won, but there's a few formalities that still need to take place before he can take his seat in Parliament. But then there are other questions for Pauline Hanson, like, you know, she's a senator but has hardly been at Parliament, you know. So, you know, given that you're paid to be a senator and during sitting weeks of Parliament, you're meant to be at Parliament House and be in various committees, you know, the fact that she has misses a lot of these sessions, you know, does that matter anymore? Maybe people are saying, well, you know, maybe she feels that she's more effective in representing the broader state of Queensland rather than being in Parliament. But I do believe that if you're going to stand for things and if you're going to oppose things or if you want to defend certain policy measures, you probably do need to be in Parliament to do that.
1: One thing is certain out of the latest poll and the trend in polls is that where One Nation was seen as an irritating factor, they now have to be taken seriously.
0: Absolutely, and they need to be taken seriously by both sides. So I think that there'd be a few Labor MPs, I think especially in Queensland, who won seats off the Liberals at last year's federal election, especially in far north Queensland and, you know, in those sorts of areas in northern Queensland. I think that there would be a fair few people that would be worried, even in Labor ranks, that they could potentially lose their seats to One Nation. So it's not just the Liberals.

0: you know, what the polls are showing is that the Nationals could be wiped out altogether. But it's not just the Liberals and the Nationals and the Coalition that needs to be worried about losing seats to One Nation. It is some of those Labor MPs who did manage to snatch seats off the Liberals last year that could now lose them to parties like One Nation, because people just feel that, you know, Labor isn't doing anything to try and help them out with cost of living. And of course, you had the budget, which has been poorly received, especially, you know, these changes to capital gains and negative gearing. People do feel that it's a hit to their aspiration. And now what's happened in the last few minutes, Graham, you've got the Fair Work Commission approving a minimum wage increase of 4.75%. So that's another hit on smaller businesses. And I mean, I'm not denying that people don't deserve a pay rise when you've got inflation that's going up, but that pay rise needs to come from somewhere.
1: Yeah, and someone's
0: got to
1: pay.
0: If you're a small business owner and that now you need to find another 4.75% to pay workers, I mean, that just makes things a lot harder for businesses as well. And I think that that can't be completely, you know, taken for granted. You know, people want a pay rise. I get that. But businesses who are doing it tough and trying to keep their doors open and trying to hire people and try and keep the workers that they've got on, well, they've now just had this impost of another minimum wage increase.
1: It'll be interesting to see the outcome of that. Now, before I let you go, Michael, Tony Abbott has ascended to the role of federal president of the Liberal Party. Is that a positive or a negative?
0: Look, I think it's a good thing because, you know, people like Tony Abbott has got a lot of energy. If anyone can energise the Liberal Party again, it's probably Tony Abbott. We know that he was a very effective opposition leader when he was the opposition leader, and obviously he managed to, what happened in 2010, he got Labor down to minority government, and then in 2013 he won the election in his own right. He obviously wasn't able to hang on as Prime Minister. He couldn't serve out a full term. But if anyone can energise the Liberal Party, it's Tony Abbott. The only thing that I think Tony Abbott's got to watch, and, you know, some of his colleagues or some of Liberal MPs already starting to make a note of this, is that how much does Tony Abbott intervene in policy matters and make himself the public face of the Liberal Party? In the end, Angus Taylor is the opposition leader, and it is up to Angus Taylor and the parliamentary wing of the Liberal Party to decide on policy matters, not Tony Abbott. Tony Abbott, as federal president, it is mainly an administrative role. It's a volunteer role, but there's no doubt, given Tony Abbott's profile, he is going to inject himself in very forcefully in policy matters if he feels that the Liberal Party's parliamentary wing is not going in the right direction. So I do think it's a good thing. But obviously he needs to balance that out, you know, in making sure that the parliamentary wing of the Liberal Party, you know, still does have a say as to what's going on.
1: Finally, the RBA has been critical, not so openly, but behind closed doors, of government spending, about that ongoing spending. Is that likely to have an impact on the government?
0: Look, I think so. I think it'll only have an impact in, like, the government is obviously trying to play down the Reserve Bank criticism, but the reality is, the Reserve Bank is just saying what a lot of economists have been saying for quite some time, that unless the government reins in its own spending, well, then inflation is going to be a problem. We did see a bit of a decrease in inflation last week. The latest figures showed that it went down from 4.6 to 4.2 by memory. But the Reserve Bank is raising concerns that, you know, if government spending isn't reined in to a certain extent, well, then inflation's just simply not going to come down. And a lot of that inflation's been driven, there's a lot of government infrastructure projects, both at a state and a federal level, and the cost of, you know, getting that infrastructure off the ground is what's also, I suppose, adding to the inflation, you know, putting that inflationary pressure on households as well. So it'll be interesting to see how much more the government can rein in its spending. But at the moment, it is a criticism that the Reserve Bank makes on both inflation. And I think that the Reserve Bank's been a little bit critical of some of the housing measures that the government has announced as well in its budget. So, you know, when the Reserve Bank is saying that and economists are saying that, the government does need to take some note.
1: Michael, always great to chat. Thanks for your time today. Michael Packie, 5AA Canberra correspondent on what's happening in the nation's capital. Back shortly.
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12: 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Hey, mate.
13: Hey, mate. Yep, they're fine.
14: 5AA Mornings with Graham Goodings.
1: 10 to 10, 5AA. Let's take a look at the stocks. And the All Ords down by 32 points. ASX 200 down by 34. The Dow Jones up by 46 points overnight. NASDAQ up by 114. As for oil, Brent crude currently $95 a barrel. West Texas crude, 91. Gold is $4,484 an ounce. The Australian dollar currently buying 71.6 US cents. Well, as you heard Michael Packey say when we were interviewing him a few minutes ago, the Fair Work Commission has approved a 4.75% increase in the minimum wage.
15: The national minimum wage, which is aligned to the C13 rate, will be increased to $1,004.90 per week or $26.44 per hour. And this will also take effect from 1 July 2026.
1: So good news for workers, but what impact will that have on the economy? Ross Greenwood is the Sky News business editor.
16: The inflation rate in Australia running at 4.2% currently. It could rise from there, but then the Reserve Bank has got its target band of between 2 and 3%. And so really a 4.75% pay increase for those on the lowest incomes. This will be welcomed by the government because remember that the government also put in a submission, doesn't put a number on it, but it basically said it wanted a real increase for the lowly paid workers and those on the awards. So we're talking here about 20% of workers, but really what happens is that most awards are based off the increase that this decision will be handed down. Now, it's quite interesting because we did just a little bit of work beforehand looking at the past five or six of these decisions from the Fair Work Commission. And what you generally tend to find is that there have been some significant increases. So going back to 2021, coming out of COVID, inflation was low, so the increase there, 2.5%, then it rose to 5.2%, 5.75%, then down to 3.75%, then 3.5%, and today we're hearing 4.75%.
1: Ross Greenwood on Sky News. Good news for workers, not so good news for small business. Helen says, Graham, didn't Albanese just receive a pay rise? Yes, Helen, he did, in fact. What was it, $57,000 a year? Nice little bonus there. And, of course, all politicians received a pay rise. And as they will say, if you question them about their substantial pay rises, it's nothing to do with us. We don't decide how much your pay rise is. We have an independent remuneration tribunal to decide on what politicians get. But, of course, who appoints the remuneration tribunal? The government. So, yes, a $57,000 pay rise for the Prime Minister. Jan, good morning.
13: Good morning, Graham. When you were talking with your previous guest, Mr. Packey, the question was raised, and I'm putting this in my words, how would one nation be able to provide people with enough expertise to take over ministries?
1: Yep.
13: My question is, it's something like 200,000 public servants, isn't it? Bureaucrats. Surely they do most of the work. Look at the inept crew that came in with Albanese. They didn't have to hit the ground running. All the work, isn't most of the work done by the bureaucrats?
1: Yeah, but surely you want a minister running a department fully across of, you know, a health minister really should be across what is required. A treasurer should be au fait with financial matters. So
13: look at, what's her name, Claire. She's been inept at everything she's done.
1: I'd have to agree with you, Jan. there are some very inept members of Parliament and particularly ministers.
13: You know, I think people green around the edges that come in if one nation do get in, I think they might do better than a lot of us are giving them credit for, because the crew that's in there now certainly are not doing a good job.
1: Jan, thank you very much for your call. Yes, it is interesting. And that to me is a major concern, because when, say, the Coalition, say, wins government or Labor wins government, they probably have 70-80% of the people going into power who have served one, two, maybe three terms in Parliament. They know the ropes. They know the daily operation of Parliament, how it works. But if Pauline Hanson and One Nation were to win, there would be only two or three people who have any parliamentary experience at all. So not only would politicians be, you know, very green in knowing how politics works and how the machinations of Canberra operate, some of those will be immediately promoted to ministerial positions. So you could have someone who's treasurer who is a first-term politician, which, you know, surely is cause for concern. Meredith, good morning.
17: Good morning, Graham, and how are you?
1: Yeah, I'm well, thank you.
17: That's good. Brisbane talking about daylight saving. Hang on for a minute. I'm just getting over the flu.
1: Oh, sorry. Dear, oh dear. I hope you're feeling better.
17: I've had it for 2.5 weeks, so...
1: It's pretty nasty, isn't it?
17: I'm going to be around Friday week. Excuse me. Daylight saving. Goes too long.
1: Goes too long, you think? How long would you like to see it cut back by?
17: I'd like it to start on December the 1st.
1: Yeah.
17: And finish at the end of February.
1: Okay. Good on you, Meredith.
17: No, end of January.
1: January. That would make it very short. Only a couple of months.
17: Yeah, well, that gives kids 2 months off school.
1: Yeah, but it's not only the kids that love daylight saving. What about the mums and dads who come home from work at night and want to go out and kick a footy or play cricket with their kids in the backyard? You know?
17: Oh, well, I'll have to make arrangements, won't I?
1: Good on you, Meredith. Thanks for your call. So you'd like to see daylight saving cut back. When we were talking about the minister, it was Claire O'Neill, not Jason Clare, who I think's probably a pretty proficient minister, but our caller was concerned with Claire O'Neill, Minister for Housing and Minister for Homelessness. Let's take another call. It's Ian. G'day, Ian.
18: Hello, Graham. I just first-time caller, but I'm just this nation is in absolute chaos, and when you get interviewers on questioning the One Nation policies, well, the major policy that they want to do is take a leaf out of Norway's book and have government take a 30% stake in all the mining and gas proceeds, and that would fix the that would fix the housing problem. That would fix the
1: national debt.
18: A lot of things.
1: Yeah, I can't disagree with you. There's no question about that. We've let our resources slip through our fingers.
18: And the other thing, Graham, is she would get rid of this net zero madness. Now, Australia was net zero with all the trees and whatnot that we have. And now they're just destroying it. So what for? Just to send this country bankrupt. It's just insanity. And everyone has woken up to it. That's why everyone's joining One Nation. And that's why a lot of people are putting their hand up to run. And when you say that they're not experienced, well, you've got the finance minister that can't even know the difference between net and gross. I mean, the incompetence of this government is just unbelievable. It's mind-boggling.
1: Yeah, good on you, Ian. Look, if anyone wants to see the performance of government ministers, look at the Senate estimates, and you'll see that some of the ministers are totally out of their depth, do not have a handle on their portfolio at all. And this can happen with any party, but it's happening with the Labor government at the moment. 822-3000 is the number to ring. From the text line, whilst many people may not be happy with the way Albo is handling things, I think it would be an absolute disaster if Pauline Hanson became PM. She doesn't seem to have any policies and she is very racist. Our beautiful country would change drastically. You don't think it's changing at the moment? I think it is. 822-3000 is that number. After the break, well, we know that the state budget will be handed down by Treasurer Tom Koutsantonis on Thursday. The AMA has put its hand up saying what it would expect out of this week's budget.
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22: Showers becoming windy, 17 today with the 10 o'clock news. Good morning, I'm Matthew Pantelis. The Fair Work Commission has revealed its determination on the minimum wage. It's increased the pay for Australia's 3 million lowest paid workers by 4.75%. The federal government had supported an increase. Unions had called for a 6.5% rise, industry groups requesting about half that. It's a result Treasurer Jim Chalmers says the government wanted.
23: In the decision today, desperately need to see a real wage increase for millions of Australians on awards and on the minimum wage. Now, under this Albanese Labor government, we've already seen the minimum wage go up by something like $9,000 a year.
22: South Australia's businesses are struggling. The Business Chamber of SA releasing its quarterly survey showing business confidence has plummeted in the state to the lowest level since the COVID pandemic. The state budget being handed down on Thursday, the Chamber's Andrew Kay says payroll tax relief is urgently needed.
24: If profitability is at a 20-year low, the budget has to focus on reducing
0: the cost of doing business. And, you know, I talk about payroll tax quite a bit. And the fact is we haven't seen the payroll tax threshold move since 2019 in South Australia.
22: The housing shortage is set to worsen. Meantime, small builders warning hiring and training apprentices is now too big a financial risk. It comes as high interest rates and cost pressures are causing homeowners to delay renovations. Builders say an apprentice is a full-time job, and if the work isn't there, they have to keep paying them. Concerns for coastal flooding this afternoon, with a high tide possibly clashing with a storm surge. The Bureau predicting more wild weather throughout the day. 50 homes and businesses affected by flooding and trees down over the last 12 hours. Ian Benithan from the SES says the call-outs for help began overnight and ran into the morning.
2: The metropolitan area is the most so. We've had just over 40 in the metropolitan area in that same period, and then also the Hills Fluorio, we've had just under 10.
22: The state government's holding a servo blitz this weekend. Inspectors to ensure real-time information online matches the price at the Bowser. Consumer and Business Affairs Minister Michael Brown says inspectors will be out in force.
3: We already know that the real-time pricing scheme delivers savings for people with estimates of over $100 a year, but we need to make sure that the information that's in the system is correct.
22: The consumer watchdog is issuing takedown notices to four online retailers due to the sale of toys and games with potentially deadly high-powered magnets. The ACCC warning the small magnets are included in chess or battle chess games. Amazon, eBay, Kogan and Frugo have all committed to act. There's concern about patches of quicksand on the beach at Glenelg, which is seeing people sink in and finding it difficult to escape. Warning signs of the danger have been erected after a woman sank into a waste last week and needed the MFS to pull her out. Deborah was one who walked in and had difficulty escaping it.
4: Water had been pooling in there, and suddenly I just stepped down and went straight in. I thought, shit, I was there for long enough to think, oh my God, what am I going to do? And then to get out, I could only keep walking in the quicksand. So each step I went in, I sunk down to about my knee level, and then I just kept dragging my leg up, and I took probably 20 steps or whatever to get out of it, and then your heart's going...
22: Turning to 5AA sport.
24: We're attending to a breakdown. Oop.
19: Formula Honda's end of financial year event is on now with huge reductions. Glen Osmond and Modbury.
22: Geelong coach Chris Scott is warning there'll be more goal line reviews after a controversial non-decision robbed the Cats a late goal in their loss to Carlton. The goal umpire didn't review a behind decision after the ball came off Cat Ollie Dempsey's shin. Scott says the non-decision will now see umpires take a more cautious approach.
25: So what we'll likely see is, out of an abundance of caution, a lot of reviews, which in turn is going to frustrate people, and then there'll be more commentary about it. But their priority should be, like, to get the decisions right where the technology can help.
22: Matthew Lloyd strongly rejecting claims the Essendon legend was part of a push to remove Brad Scott in an attempt to install James Hurd as next coach. World number one, Anya Sabalenka, has moved through to a fourth consecutive French Open quarterfinal, beating Naomi Osaka in straight sets, and the International Cricket Council will form a committee as it looks for a way to address the overlapping calendars of franchise and international cricket. 5AA's traffic.
24: Cruiser attending to a breakdown in Darlington on the Southern Expressway near Seacombe Road. Otherwise, there's water over the road in Elizabeth Park. Main North Road near Wamma Road speeds it down to 40. Do be careful on the roads today. Plenty of water about. Urgent sewer works in McGill on McGill Road near Penfold Road. Speeds are at 40 heading outbound. Australia Post proudly supports the Australian Red Cross to help communities impacted by disaster. 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Adelaide's most accurate traffic on 5AA.
22: 5AA's forecast. Showers and becoming windy today, 17. Showers tomorrow, 16. They'll ease on Thursday, 15. A shower or two Friday and Saturday, 17. Currently it's 16. 5AA, always Adelaide.
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1: Cause for celebration or cause not to? 28 million people living in Australia. Demographer Mark McCrindle, the founder of McCrindle Research.
8: It's almost record time. Actually, the last million, when we hit 27 million, was conducted in less than 2 years. This most recent one, a little over 2 years, but certainly record increasing population growth. We used to add, before the pandemic, it took between 3 and 4 years to add a million. We're certainly adding them very quickly these days.
1: Well, the latest poll numbers have made for grim reading for both the government and the coalition with the dramatic rise of One Nation.
9: Both the government and the opposition, they're really playing down these results. But one thing that I think is interesting that's been happening over the last day or so, and even this morning, is when they're asked about these poll results and this One Nation surge, I noticed that both sides of politics are not keen to try and criticise Pauline Hanson and the party overall.
7: 5AA Mornings with Graham Goodings.
1: 8:10, good morning. Thanks for sharing part of your day with us. Steve on the text line says, good morning. Latest rise for workers, 4.75%. Latest rise for pensioners, 1.88%. And Gavin says, hi, Graham. I believe the problem is that we have career politicians. Jim Chalmers has no qualifications as an economist. We need honest people who will work for the betterment of Australia. Gavin, thank you for that. Look, I've always been in favour, in some ways, of the American system where they appoint people to a role. Now, it's sort of got out a little bit out of kilter with Donald Trump appointing broadcast personalities. But in the past, treasurer, you would have someone who was very successful in finance. In education, you get someone who was a teacher or a principal. Or, you know, in health, you get a former doctor. Sport, you get a former administrator. You get people who knew their portfolios, because as it is at the moment, people get promoted into portfolios that they have no background or knowledge about. So, yeah, maybe career politicians are not the answer. Why would Pauline want experienced politicians on her team, all with snouts in the trough and making out they know what they're talking about? If she could get Peter Costello back in, she'd wipe out all the opposition. Thank you for that, Leanne. Well, state budget is coming out on Thursday. AMA South Australia has set out a test to measure whether the budget funding announcements will translate into better outcomes for patients. Joining us now is AMA SA President, Associate Professor Peter Subramaniam. Professor, good morning to you.
10: Good morning, Graham. Good morning to your listeners.
1: So what are you looking for in Thursday's budget?
10: Yeah, I think the budget is part of the, if you like, the cycle of governments. We have those announcements that are made prior to the budget, and then I'll be at the lockup wading through those papers trying to get the detail. But I think our test is pretty simple. We want to see a budget that treats the cause, not just the cue, which is the ambulance ramping. And our test will be, are these announcements genuinely new, or are they recycled funding announcements? We see a bit of that, I think, happens when you have a budget so soon after a state election. The other two things is we want to see that the commitments are staffed. Additional beds are always welcome, but they need to be operational beds. And again, as I said at the start of my comments, is it treating the cause, not just addressing the queue? And by that I mean we can commentate on what the ambulance ramping hours are, but it's probably more useful for us to understand what's driving that. And that will be our budget test.
1: Now, you've stressed that the funding, must be staffed. Now, given current workforce shortages, right across not only South Australia but the nation. Where do you expect the state to find the clinicians needed for the new 600 beds?
10: Yes, I think that's the challenge. And the first thing you do is to acknowledge that you need to have a workforce plan, not just to address today, but what's going to happen in 3 years, 5 years and 10 years. And that's what we really want to see happen. And it's not just doctors, nurses, but you need the right, you know, administrative support and so forth. But one of the things that we would be looking for is where the investment of the record $10 billion on health is. We've seen a lot of money spent on health. We haven't seen the metrics change. The ambulance ramping hours were the worst it ever has been last year, and the government acknowledges that. What we want to see is shifting the investment not just from the queue, but why are all these patients coming? And we think we have a clear idea where that investment should be, Graham. It should be in the community. It should be incentivizing GPs to stay open after hours, getting access to those community mental health services, and those things that can keep rural patients and regional patients, you know, it close to home. That's where the investment should be. We'd be looking for that.
1: I'm sure you've put those ideas to the government. What has been their reaction in the past?
10: Look, I have to say, we met with Minister Blair Boyer yesterday. We have a regular scheduled meetings, and he's open to these ideas. And again, you know, it's one thing to say, look, we've gone to the health minister and we've told him this is how to fix the problem, but it's a whole of government response. Because the health minister has to operate within government, and there's some fiscal disciplines and so forth. But I think we've got to, you know, as a society, as a community that wants to deliver healthcare, we've got to look at different ways of doing things. Just saying we've spent a lot more money, expanded the health system, but we're not seeing anything different at the bedside. I think the minister accepts that. I won't speak for him, but I think they're receptive to new ideas, because this is not about politics. This is about delivering the best healthcare for South Australians, whether you live in metropolitan Adelaide or in the regions.
1: We know that new beds are filling faster than they effectively come online. Is there any immediate short-term solution for patients who are stuck on ramping?
10: Yeah, so I think we have to acknowledge, and I think the government's acknowledged, that this isn't a problem that's going to be fixed by a single budget announcement, which is why we see that the investments have to start in what actually leads to patients going on the ramp. I suspect at some point in time, every month, we go through the process of the ambulance hours getting announced, and we make commentary on that. That's not actually helping. What would be more useful for us to understand is who's on the ramp and what could we have done before they call the ambulance to get on the ramp. And we think we know where that investment to stop that happening would be. And that's in general practice. That's in community mental health services. And that's where we think the investment should be placed. And I think all governments should hold themselves responsible, set some targets, set some timelines, and let's work towards those.
1: You've mentioned it's important to get GPs to stay open after hours. What sort of incentives, financial or operational, are needed to get them to do that?
10: Yes. So GP practices are small businesses. I mean, they generally operate on fairly slim margins. And I'm talking about the standard GP practices, not the big corporate practices that are starting to buy into general practice. And for them to staff a clinic, to have a nurse practitioner available to support them, admin staff, so on and so forth, there are incentives. Now, the government would probably say, well, you know, there's bulk billing initiatives that have been announced by a federal government, and surely that will help. Well, no, it doesn't, because the load of complex patients that GPs are seeing, not, you know, people not just with a cough and cold, people with diabetes, heart disease, and so on, take a lot longer. And they're not actually getting rebated for those longer consults. In fact, the incentives have been for the shorter consults.
1: Right.
10: Now, we'd like to see a state government step in and say, okay, what can we do as a state to support GPs taking on the burden of looking after patients in the community. We saw some discussion prior to the last elections about running trials of GP practices in, you know, areas of need, staying on open for longer hours and weekends. And we'd like the government to consider initiatives and, you know, innovations like that. It's very possible.
1: Yeah, well, a lot more will become clear on Thursday when the budget is delivered. Thank you so much for your time today, AMA South Australian President, Associate Professor Peter Subramaniam. Back shortly.
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1: 21 past 10, 5AA on a gloomy, bleak Tuesday morning. Well, it is winter, let's face it. There's a push in New South Wales to reduce the length of daylight saving. It's generated a bit of interest. We've had some people saying, no, leave it as it is, or yes, we'd like to cut it back. Some say change it in different ways. Well, where's the original call to change daylight saving come from? It's National State MP Jeff Provost. He says reducing its length by 2 months would be a common sense move. He joins us now. Jeff, good morning to you.
16: Yeah, good morning, Graham.
1: So what's made you call for a reduction in daylight saving?
16: Oh, look, it's been a
0: Since its inception, daylight saving has been an issue of great contention across New South Wales, and it still remains an interest of public debate today. And there's some, who, as you brightly point out, that love it, others who loathe it. So what we've done, we introduced a bill to reduce it by a month either way. Currently, daylight saving in New South Wales goes for 6 months. This will knock it back to 4 months, right through the summer period. Because out in the bush here, Graeme, young kids are going to school in the dark and coming home in the dark. So there's no great advantage. And in my area up on the Queensland border, Queensland doesn't have daylight saving. It causes a great deal of concern, both as an economic and also as a social thing. It splits families down the middle. So we believe this is a common way. We floated it out on social media as I put the bill in. We had around 350,000 views, as well as nearly that many likes as well. So, look, I'm hopeful to get it up, but it's still a long way to go. I've even started to push the political parties to have a conscience vote on it. So hopefully we'll get it up before it starts again.
1: Yeah, look, it's interesting, Jeff. There's no question about that, because I think it's driven mainly by city slickers. People in the city love it, but we don't appreciate the difficulty. And I know in South Australia, like New South Wales, it's a pretty broad state. So the further west you get, the bigger impact it has.
0: Oh, look, that's right. I mean, the bush matters, Graeme, at the end of the day, and the inconvenience it's imposing on our regional and rural areas is significant. And it comes up every now and again, but this is the first time I've introduced a private member's bill, which will go through both houses, hopefully. And as I said, hopefully we'll have a conscience vote, because some of the parties are city slickers, focused on the city, and they, you know, they're stuck in the mud with it. But I want to give people the choice. And I've had a number of people, both from the Libs and the Labor, come to me and say, well, if we're given a conscious vote, we'll have a free vote on it. So it's about time we get some common sense back in it.
1: Does it have any real negative effect on farmers?
0: Look, it does, particularly in their day-to-day operations, depending on what type of farming they're actually doing. But it's really those kids going to school, Graeme. I mean, if they live more than an hour away from the school, technically they're getting up in the dark and coming home in the dark. So I have concern for them, but also for the people in the city too. I mean, there's no great saving. Like, you turn the lights on in the morning and you turn them on when you get home from work. So there's no benefit to either one. But reducing it back to the summer, which it originally was, I think makes a great deal of common sense.
1: Well, what you're doing in New South Wales would impact the other eastern states, with the exception of Queensland, of course. It doesn't have daylight saving. But it used to be originally 4 months, about 15 years ago, the states voted to extend it a month at either end, and that included South Australia and Victoria and Tasmania, as well as New South Wales. So if you change it there, it might impact a large section of Australia. So be careful what you wish for.
0: Oh, look, absolutely, Graeme. But in a lot of those areas, they're down along the Murray and that. My area is different, because I've got the Brisbane and the Gold Coast. So, you know, down there, there's more sparse of people. I think Broken Hill did it really smart by moving the date line away from west from the township, out in the middle of the desert.
1: Yep.
0: But look, we got to get some common sense back into it. This is what the people have been telling me. And as a local member, that's what they elected me for. And here I am today with a private member's bill.
1: Good on you, Jeff. Great to talk with you. So, folks, what are your thoughts with daylight saving? I think in the main, we love it. And particularly in the city, it works really well. But are we pushing the boundaries a little too far? It's 6 months. It was 4 months. I think originally they extended it back in the days of the Adelaide Grand Prix, because the Grand Prix was in early November, certainly in November. And I think they could see benefit for that. And at the other end, there was the festival. And there were benefits, obviously, for other states too. And we all extended it to 6 months, and we all thought that was wonderful. But I know there are still people who don't like daylight saving all that month. So what are your thoughts? Give us a call, 8223 0000. The number. Julie says, dead against changing it here. The economic impact for events and businesses in SA would be significant. See, the thing is, we'd have to do it as a block, because at the moment, when we go to daylight saving, we have different time zones. Queensland is different to New South Wales and Victoria. And Tasmania. Then we have South Australia on a different time zone. Then Northern Territory different again, and Western Australia that don't have daylight saving at all. So in a country, even though we're a big country, it does cause some issues. Cherie says, hello, Graham. Daylight saving is way too long. Cut it back a month on each end. Thank you for that. Graham, can you ask him how the kids are coming home in the dark? Yeah. All right. Unfortunately, he's gone. I'm trying to think, when would that be, the kids are coming home in the dark? Well, I guess if they've got an hour travel and, yeah, okay. At the extreme ends of daylight saving, I guess. Paul, what are your thoughts on daylight saving?
2: Yes. Hi, Graham. Thanks for taking my call. Well, personally, I love it. I don't know, but I'm a city slicker. I don't have the issues of the country, but just took a bit of an issue. I think the other last caller who I just called the end of might have had the same point, but the chap who was saying about kids in daylight saving, they go to school in the dark and they come home in the dark. Well, surely, we know in daylight saving you have that extra hours in the evening, so they wouldn't be coming home in the dark. I mean, if he's really wrong about that particular point...
1: I'm just trying to work out how that would be. I don't think we're talking about the same day that you get up, and because that would be crazy. Maybe he's talking about at the extreme ends, one end of daylight saving the other. I don't know, but we'll have to work out. We'll get someone to work it out for us. Good on you, Paul. Thanks for your call. So, daylight saving for it or against it, should be at least shorten it. Hi, Gigi. Are our politicians listening or caring about what the people are wanting? Do they even want to be helping the country? I have doubts they even know how. Thank you for that, Patrick. Look, I think most politicians, people go into politics for the right reasons. They want to do what's best for the state, wants to do what's best for the country. When they get into the system, if they want to progress, if they're in a party and they want to get to the top, they have to compromise. And once you start compromising, do deals, you scratch my back and I'll scratch yours, then all of a sudden you lack that independence, and all of a sudden you're not necessarily thinking about the people who voted you in first, you're thinking about the party that will keep you in a prominent position. Hi, Graham, have you heard of if sand carting is the reason for the quicksand? Maybe sand carting signs should be put up. Regards, Tony at Henley Beach. Look, Tony, I believe they're putting up signs that there is quicksand around, but, I always thought quicksand only happened somewhere else, not here. On the subject of Pauline Hanson and One Nation, why would Pauline want experienced politicians on her team, all with snouts in the trough and making out they know what they're talking about? Okay, One Nation want to get rid of the UN and the WHO, the World Health Organization, the Paris Agreement, cut immigration, which are the biggest problem in this country. We need them gone to get our sovereignty back. All that and much more. We're going to take a break for news headlines. Then after that, the future of gas in this country. The power, renewables, we've found the state government has realised, I think even the federal government realised, that renewables can't cut it on their own. They need to have firming. They call it gas or coal. Well, coal's on the way out, but gas is very important. But it would appear the Grattan Institute thinks differently, and they say we should be phasing out gas. We'll speak with the Grattan Institute after news headlines.
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22: I'm Matthew Pantelis. The Fair Work Commission has revealed its determination on the minimum wage, increasing the pay for Australia's 3 million lowest paid workers by 4.75%. The Business Chamber of SA says payroll tax relief is urgently needed and hopes it's included in Thursday's budget, and concerns for coastal flooding this afternoon with a high tide possibly clashing with a storm surge. In sport, Geelong coach Chris Scott believes believes there'll be more goal line reviews after a controversial non-decision robbed the Cats of a late goal in their loss to Carlton. Showers becoming windy and 17, currently 16 degrees. More news at 11 o'clock on 5AA, always Adelaide.
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1: And good morning to you. Thanks for sharing part of your day with us on this Tuesday, second day of June. Kerry says, GG, do the maths. Adding one person every 1.75 seconds to our population works out to 300,000 every week. Well, Kerry, thankfully, that is not the figure. It's one person being added every 75 seconds, not 1.75 seconds. Still a lot, but not 300,000 every week. Okay, Australia's appetite for gas may have already peaked. A new report from the Grattan Institute says gas use is now in long-term decline across the country, challenging government moves to expand exploration and production. Alison Reeve is the Energy and Climate Change Program Director at the Grattan Institute. She joins us now. Alison, good morning. Thanks for your time today.
20: Yeah, how nice to be with you, Graham.
1: So tell us about your findings.
20: Look, what we did is we just went and looked at the data of who's using gas in which sector and how much they're using. And one of the things that really popped out for us was that in every sector and every state, as you were just saying, the use of gas has peaked and has been falling away. So in South Australia, for example, gas use in homes peaked in 2020 and it's dropped by 11% since then. Industrial gas use peaked in 2018 and it's fallen by 18%. And the really surprising one in South Australia was gas use for power generation, which peaked in 2017 and has more than halved since then. And what that sort of, when we put all that together, what that really showed was that there was this trend that's been going on for a long time and I don't think we're going to come back from.
1: Well, you say that, but our Premier is very keen to increase oil exploration in South Australia. He says we need more gas to underpin renewables. That seems to fly in the face of what you're saying.
20: Yeah, I mean, that was why I said I was very surprised by that power generation figure, because over that period where gas power generation has declined by 58%, the amount of renewables in the South Australian grid has actually grown by quite a lot. Now, the thing we've got to remember is that there's a difference here between the gas being important to underpin renewables and gas being large. So gas is going to have a really, really important backup role in a high renewables grid, but it's only going to be running for a couple of weeks per year. So the overall amount of gas that you actually need to run those generators is going to be smaller.
1: So what are you suggesting? The government has grossly overestimated the need for gas?
20: Look, I think the thing, so, I mean, the gas in South Australia in sometimes often doesn't stay in South Australia. Some of it goes to Victoria, for example. Some of it sometimes goes kind of backwards to Queensland and then off to exports. So it's a slightly more complicated story than just what happens in the state. The other thing we've got to remember, though, is that gas is not a renewable resource. So we have, you know, once you've dug it up and you've burned it, you can only do that once. And so even when we do talk about there being a much smaller role for gas in the future, we may still need to open new gas fields because we've used up all the gas that we've already got. And if we do want to have that ongoing role for gas, even if it's small, you're going to need to supply for that. And that may in some cases mean new fields.
1: Yeah, look, I'm a little bit confused. What are you saying we should do then? Stop mining gas, stop digging it up, stop using it?
20: So what we're saying in the report is there's a couple of things that governments need to start thinking about. So one of them is making sure that if this trend is on in a declining use of gas, we don't want that to be chaotic, right? At the moment, it's a bit choose your own adventure. You've just got a lot of people making their own individual decisions. And the longer that that goes on for, the more that we're risking that we actually end up with a fairly chaotic and potentially expensive transition. The other thing that's important for governments to do, though, is to be very carefully calibrating what they're investing in new gas with what's actually going to be needed. So this is not going to be a growing market, but that doesn't mean that it's not going to need investment. There might be investment that's needed to keep pipelines safe, for example, like we're talking about a 25-year story here. So we want that network to be safe and operating for the entire time that it's needed. And like I was just saying before, it's possible that you need to open up new sources of supply because you've used up the old ones, even if you're using less gas.
1: We're going to need gas for a long time because you talk about renewables, but they might be renewable, but they're not reliable. They can be totally unreliable.
20: There might be investment that's needed to keep pipelines safe, for example. Like we're talking about a 25-year story here. So we want that network to be safe and operating for the entire time that it's needed. And like I was just saying before, it's possible that

0: What's really interesting at the moment is one of the things that's actually taking away market share from gas in the power sector is batteries, like the big battery at Hornsdale and also household batteries, which have become really popular.
1: They only provide power for minutes or hours at the best.
0: And that's actually mostly what gas does at the moment as well.
1: Gas can run for hours. Days.
0: That's right. But those periods where we need it for days is roughly over the year, about 2 weeks. And that's actually not very much time. So that's why I'm saying that if we are going to have it there for that thing where at the moment batteries can't supply it. But at the moment, the other trend that's going on is gas is losing market share on those quick on and quick off things in the evenings, for example. That's all going to batteries now and not being taken by gas.
1: But batteries can't run the steel industry, batteries can't run the cement industry, can't run the chemical industry. Batteries are useless in that role.
0: Absolutely. And that's one of the things we've said in the report is governments need to be looking beyond just renewable electrification. What we actually need is good substitutes for the two things that you've picked up there, the really high temperature heat and also the things where people, like in the chemicals industry, like you mentioned, what people want there is actually not an energy source. They want a source of chemical input. They're after the molecule for its chemical properties. And one of the things we are really calling on governments to do is to start getting serious about that. And, you know, a lot of people put a lot of hype around hydrogen, and people might remember that from the story around Whyalla, for example. And that hype just wasn't matched by reality because I think people got out a bit ahead of themselves, maybe threw too much money at an industry too soon. The other thing, actually, just talking about Whyalla too, is there is potentially a pathway for some things like steel of moving away from coal and moving into using gas. And that's actually something that's a lot lower emissions. And it also positions them in the very long-term future to switch over to something like hydrogen. So that might be an example where you do want to do more exploration, for example, because you want to support Whyalla to switch over to gas rather than using coal like it is now.
1: And this is a long-term proposition. Now, does the Grattan Institute support any new gas developments or at all or none?
0: We support them where they're needed to fulfil the amount of demand that we're going to have. So really all we're saying is it's a bit too black and white to go no new gas or we must have heaps of new gas. What you actually want is the Goldilocks amount of gas, the right amount of gas for the amount of demand that we've got, and in some cases that's going to mean new supply.
1: So what do you see as the major priority? Regular, reliable power supply or cutting down our emissions?
0: I think we should be doing both. And I think we can do both if we get the role for gas exactly right.
1: Thank you so much for your time today. It's great to chat. That's Alison Reeve, Grattan Institute Energy and Climate Change Program Director, on the future role of gas. I must say, still a little confused, conceding that we need gas, but let's not do it at the rate. I would rather have an abundant supply of gas there when we need it, because we know renewables, wonderful and all as they might be, are not reliable. They're not there 24 hours a day. One day they'll be there for 24 hours a day, the next day they won't. And I don't know about you, but I want power available 24/7, all the time, totally reliable. At the moment, the only way we can do that, coal is on the back burner. That's on the way out. So it's gas. And I think we need to dig for more gas, get it there, have it readily available. But having two bob each way, I don't think that's such a good idea. Let's take a call. Tony, how you doing?
2: Good. I get your point a little bit, but I think it's important because the problem is the price of the gas, the price of electricity. So what I've done myself, I've got a solar system at home. Now, you don't have to have a solar system at home. I'll tell a lot of South Australians now, just go buy the battery, right, and go on to some of these apps like Amber, an electricity provider, and charge your battery during the day between 9 and 4, which the rates are like from 5 cents to 15 cents a kilowatt.
1: So you want people to go out and invest in a battery, then sign up to a company and suck the power out of them. Wouldn't you have to really be pretty skilled in, you know, do you think the average person could do this and know what they're doing? You could get your fingers burnt badly, I would have thought.
2: A 2-year-old could do it, Graham. All right? You get your grandkids to do it.
1: Is that right? So how many people are...

0: involved with Amber? How many people are signed up?
1: Thousands of with Amber at the moment. There's lots of people with Amber electricity at the moment, and they've signed up because they're the cheapest rates in Australia. Now,
0: so why aren't more people signing up then?
1: Oh, they will eventually come, Graham. You're just hearing about it now. But the thing is, like I'm saying to you, with the app I've got on my phone now with Amber Electrical, all right? I've got two Tesla batteries at home, all right? Powerwall 3. Now, between 9 o'clock and 4 o'clock during the day, the electricity is at its cheapest. It's off-peak, all right? So you can charge a 30-kilowatt or 40-kilowatt battery. You don't have to have the solar array, the panels. You can just have battery only. I think, and you can charge that battery for like $2 on your house all night.
0: And is this the only company that's doing providing this sort of service?
1: Well, Amber is what I know of at the moment. I think there are others, but you have to go through that site there, the SA government site, where you can see all these other providers of electricity. But at the moment, you can do this with this app now.
0: Okay, good on you, Tony. Thanks for that. We'll make some more inquiries. We'll find out about this Amber organisation where you buy a battery, you don't have to have solar, and you just hook up your battery, and when power is at its cheapest, you charge up your battery, and then when power is dearer, you drain your battery. Sounds too good to be true. Diane, good morning.
2: Oh, good morning, Graham. Always nice to hear you on the radio.
0: Thank you.
2: Graham, about Pauline Hanson, they said about her policies. Look, couldn't be any worse than Labor's policies and Albo's policies, surely not. I mean, you look at Annika Wells with the corruption, you look at Tony Burke, and some woman said something about being racist. That word is so irrelevant now, it's so overused. Pauline Hanson is not as racist as Albo. I mean, Albo a couple of years ago tried to introduce the voice to Parliament, which was dividing us by race. I mean, so it didn't make any sense, and he could not explain it, wasted all that money. I mean, she couldn't be any worse than what Labor's doing now with the interest rates and cost of living crisis and everything. She'd have to be a lot better, in my opinion. I reckon give her a chance and boot out this lot that's absolutely useless.
0: Thanks for your call, Diane. A lot of people think the same way as you do. There's no question about that. And the people that are critical of One Nation for the lack of policies and so forth, there are things to weigh up, aren't there? One Nation with a lack of policies and a lack of experience and the history that Pauline Hanson has with her. You've got the Liberal coalition, the Liberals totally in disarray, directionless, three leaders in the space of 12 months, the Nationals facing total obliteration. Then you've got the government, where you've got a Prime Minister who's a liar, a Treasurer who's a liar. They've gone to the polls saying there will be no change to capital gains tax, there'll be no change to negative gearing. 50 times I've told you that. And then when they win the election, next budget, they make changes. So we're dealing with liars, we're dealing with a party in disarray, we're dealing with a party that's been accused of being racist and xenophobic. So what have we got? Make up your mind.
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0: Ten to 11, 5AA, Tuesday morning. Martin says, good morning, Graham. I disagree with Michael Packey. The problem with the existing parliament is that it is filled with career politicians. One Nation will hopefully bring people who are more representative of the voters. Thank you for that, Marty. Gigi, how many first-time politicians are now in our state parliament with no experience? You see, this is the change, isn't it? Because people are so disillusioned with politicians. Once upon a time, sort of even thinking about a party with voting in a party with a whole group of people who've never been in parliament before, that would be seen as a negative. Now people are saying, well, let's bring in people with no experience because the ones that are there with experience aren't doing a very good job. Why not give Pauline Hanson a go? About time we had the average person amongst the mix. The present career politicians are destroying this amazing country. Thank you for that, Anne. And this is what a lot of people are saying. You know, we're fed up with the status quo. We're not happy with the government. We're not happy with the coalition. Liberal can't cut it. Nationals can't cut it. The independents, well, you know, nowhere. One Nation is all of a sudden seen as a viable alternative, like it or lump it. Labor governments in Victoria are preventing gas infrastructure being installed in new homes, and in the ACT are preventing gas infrastructure being installed in new homes and also businesses. Yet at the same federal time, the federal government is closing coal-fired power stations. Where do these geniuses reckon the energy is going to come from? It was quite remarkable that Victoria decided that all new builds in Victoria couldn't have gas attached. They tried to phase it down. All of a sudden, they've changed their thinking. Oh, not only do we need gas, we're going to try and explore for gas. Quite an amazing situation. Well, we've been all waiting in anticipation about the weather and hanging in there. Dire predictions of high rainfalls and strong winds. We've received some in some areas. It has been a bit of a problem, but nowhere near, and that's good news. But what has been happening? Corey Littler is the SES State Duty Officer. He joins us now. Corey, good morning.
15: Good morning. Good morning, Graham. Thank you for having me.
0: It's a pleasure. Not as busy as expected, I take it.
15: Yes, we still have seen quite a number of jobs pop up across essentially the whole state at this stage. From the west coast down to the lower southeast, we have seen some impacts. So far, since the start of the event yesterday, we've seen 184 requests for assistance from the community, ranging from trees down through to impacts to properties such as water entering roof spaces or loose roof panels or fences. So whilst not as widespread as as impactful as originally thought, we've still seen that request from the community for support.
0: And how is it looking into the future? The Bureau is sort of saying there's more inclement weather on the way.
15: Yeah, absolutely. So we are sitting in a bit of a lull at the moment as the low pushes into Bass Strait. What we will see later this afternoon is those wind speeds pick back up, and particularly this afternoon is that aligning with the high tide is that increased in the tide heights across the coastal areas. So we are reminding the community of the associated risks. With that, we will see potentially some low-lying coastal areas see some flooding, and particularly along the metropolitan beaches, we may see some coastal erosion to sand dunes and across the beach line there. So these conditions can see some significantly unusually large waves and overall rough seas. So we are encouraging the community to stay safe and avoid the areas if possible.
0: Good advice, and let's hope you're not too busy over the next 24, 48 hours. Corey Litt there, SES State Duty Officer. They do a great job. There's no question about that. And when they're called out in situations of, I mean, can you imagine what they have to do in inclement weather? You know, howling gales, power lines down, you know, trees falling and so forth, you know, risking life and limb. They do a great job. Let's hope they're not called on to do too much this week. I'm hearing the term career politicians being used. How long has Pauline been in politics? How long before you become a career politician? She seems to have made a career out of it. And is there a figure from the time a solar panel is put together from minerals dug up, etc., to placement in a field, also to produce a wind turbine built in China, clear vegetation, build roads to install, or clearing vegetation, roads to install? What is the final cost per item? And Diane says... Andrew says, Diane is spot on. One nation can't do any worse than the current government and the hopeless opposition. And talking policies, Labor don't know what policy to even implement. Instead, they have been putting ideas out there to see if we like it. And that's why people want to give One Nation a go. Harry, good morning.
16: G'day, Graeme. I've been travelling in the car.
0: Yes?
16: And Graeme, I just got to say about the 28 million population.
0: Yeah.
16: We are approaching 50,000 jobs lost so far this year, Graeme, in Australia, and countless businesses. Now, please run that by me again, why we need mass, unchecked, unverified, unqualified immigration, Graeme?
0: Well, I can't tell you, Harry, because I question it too. I mean, Canada cut back there because they had rampant immigration like we do, and they cut it back for a year, and all of a sudden... houses were easier to come by. Houses were cheaper. Aha! We've discovered the problem. Too many people and not enough houses. You know, cut back immigration. The problem dissipates.
16: Exactly, Graeme. Exactly. And to your caller, to the lady just before there on the Gatton Institute, you know, as soon as climate change is mentioned, Graeme, that anything that's not renewable is a bad word. And I loved your interview, Graeme. Well done. That was you were poking and prodding, and she was resisting, but you kept at it.
0: Good on you, Harry. Yeah, thanks for that. Yes, if you didn't hear it, I spoke with Alison Reeve from the Grattan Institute, who says gas is now in decline. We probably shouldn't be looking for it as much as we have been. While it will sort of be needed in the background, let's not go over... quite frankly, from an institute of the magnitude of Grattan, I'm surprised at the gobbledygook that came out of her mouth, because, yes, we do need gas, but, we don't need it that much. And I highlighted two of the industries that cannot survive. I mean, they always put up, battery power and so forth. When renewables aren't renewing... when the wind isn't blowing and the sun isn't shining, we go to batteries. Well, batteries, you can talk about their usefulness in terms of minutes, hours at best, and a battery will not run the wireless steelworks. Gas will be needed for that. coal would have been, but, well, coal is a very, very dirty word, so gas is certainly needed. 8223 0000 is the number as we take a break. After the news, Uniting SA has launched its winter appeal. Demand for food doubles, and it's a situation that is sadly getting worse by the month.
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28: Showers and windy today, 20 with the 11 o'clock news. Good morning, I'm Matthew Pantelis.
29: Formula Honda's end of financial year event is on now with huge reductions. Glen Osmond and Modbury.
28: The Weather Bureau has issued a range of warnings for heavy rains, marine winds and coastal flooding throughout the day. It says damaging winds are possible and there's concern rain combining with a high tide could lead to coastal floods. The State Emergency Service had steady calls through the night, increasing to around 50 call-outs by 9 a.m. Cecilia Schultz from SA Power Network says crews kept on top of outages overnight.
30: So far, so good. Our crews have done an amazing job overnight. So I've just heard that since 6 p.m. last night, we had a cumulative total of around 6,000 customers lose supply. Now, of course, a lot of those customers wouldn't have noticed because they would have been in bed sleeping.
28: The Fair Work Commission has ordered Australia's lowest paid workers get an increase of 4.75%. From July, the minimum wage will increase from $948 a week to around $1,005. The hike is below what unions wanted, but is more than business expected. Commission President Adam Harcher says the decline in real wage growth was a key factor in the decision.
31: A fundamental consideration which must be balanced against these matters is that most modern award-aligned employees are still in the position that their wage rates in real terms remain lower than what they were in July 2021 prior to the post-pandemic spike in inflation.
28: The US president claims talks with Iran are ongoing despite officials in Tehran saying discussions have been suspended. Nine's Washington correspondent Lauren Tomasi with more.
1: Iran and Washington are issuing contradicting statements on the status of negotiations. While Donald Trump says talks are moving at a rapid pace, Iranian state TV reports talks have been suspended in what is the latest setback toward peace. The halt in negotiations coming after Israel ordered a new round of strikes in southern Beirut. The Iranian regime says it's a break in preconditions agreed upon with the United States. 94 days into this war, the back and forth continues.
28: Inspectors from SA's Consumer Watchdog will be out in force this week, ensuring service stations are complying with the state's real-time petrol price monitoring scheme. Surveys must update any price or availability changes within half an hour to a central database to ensure real-time price monitoring apps have up-to-date information. Consumer Affairs Minister Michael Brown says most servos are by by the law.
2: We want the legislation to pass this week so that fines can increase to $5,000 for on-the-spot fines or court-imposed penalties up to $20,000.
28: A New South Wales MP has put up a private members' bill in that state to reduce the six-month daylight saving period to four. South Australia, Victoria and New South Wales extended daylight savings to line up with Tasmania's six-month window around 15 years ago to uniform time zones across the country. National's MP Jeff Provost says there's no benefit to daylight savings in October and April.
4: There's no great saving. You turn the lights on in the morning and you turn them on when you get home from work, so there's no benefit to either one, but reducing it back to the summer, which it originally was, I think makes a great deal of common sense.
28: The Royal Adelaide Show is taking applications for show bag testers through June. This year marks 100 years of sample bags as they were then at the show. CEO Will Rayner says it's an important job.
5: On the 20th of August, we'll get all the show bags that we've got in the show, we'll put them in a room, and then we literally open the doors to a group of young kids. So we're asking for applications from either school class or sporting teams or community groups, and we also get camp quality coming every year. We get about 70 kids come in.
6: How cool.
5: And they literally get a chance to test all the show bags. They get to take a couple home, take a family past the show home with them as well, and we just make sure they're all tip-top.
28: Lava is flowing from Hawaii's Kilauea volcano with fears of a stronger eruption in coming hours. It remains one of the most volcanically active sites on the planet, and it has had intermittent eruptions since 2024. Turning to 5AA sport now. And in football, Geelong coach Chris Scott has sympathised with the AFL and its score review technology. The veteran coach says while it's not his role to direct the AFL, he argues the league should be held to a higher account and decisions shouldn't be made by committee. Adelaide mid-season draftee Hugo Hall-Khan will make his debut against the Cats on Thursday night. Serena Williams has announced a shock comeback, set to play doubles at Queen's in the lead into Wimbledon. John McEnroe says there's no doubt the 23-time Slam winner is looking to chase down Margaret Court's record of 24.
7: She expected to go out and win every match she played. She was upset even after she had the kid that she wasn't winning the majors. So if she's coming back, she's not coming back because I'm happy to play and it's fun. She wants to go win another major.
28: Turning to 5AA's traffic.
8: Reports of two collisions, one in Elizabeth South, Phillip Highway northbound at Wall Street, another in South Brighton, Seacombe Road eastbound at Devonport Terrace. Delays in Birkenhead, Victoria Road busy citybound before Nelson Street, reasons of which are obscure. Watch out for urgent sewer works in McGill. McGill Road near Penfold Road, speeds are at 40 heading outbound. It's Travel Tuesday at Flight Centre. Save up to 75% on a 7-night, 4-star Phuket stay from $281 per person. Today only, book at flightcentre.com.au. Adelaide's most accurate traffic on 5AA.
28: Showers today becoming windy, says the Bureau. 17 showers tomorrow, 16. The least Thursday, 15. A shower or two Friday and Saturday, 17. Currently, it's 16. 5AA, always Adelaide.
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0: Good morning to you. 6 minutes past 11, 5AA, Tuesday, the second day of June. Hopefully you're rugged up warm inside, although it's not all that cool outside. It's quite mild, actually. But it is winter after all. Uniting SA is launching its winter appeal. It appears the demand for their services and needs has never been greater. Joining us now is CEO Jenny Hall. Jenny, good morning to you.
10: Good morning, Graham. Thanks so much for having me along.
0: It's a pleasure. It would be nicer if it was under better circumstances, but it would appear that the needs of the needy are just becoming greater by the month.
6: Yes, absolutely. And, in this blast of winter, it really is putting people under a lot of pressure who are struggling and really doing it tough. And we've actually seen the demand for food double over the last couple of weeks. And we know that your listeners are really caring people. So I thought we'd come and have a chat.
0: Yeah, most definitely. If we can help out, we certainly will. So what sort of people are coming to you just basic food needs?
6: Yes, yeah. Look, it's all kind of walks of people, particularly obviously people who are doing it tough and rough sleeping, people who are finding, difficult to find a place to sleep, and you can only imagine trying to huddle under a tree and keep warm in this kind of weather. But we've also got people who are, maybe struggling, and both parents are working, but they really are just struggling to pay their bills and they're feeding their children, but they're really struggling to feed anyone else. And another thing that I know your listeners would be full of dog and cat lovers, and something we're seeing is people who are choosing to feed their pets before themselves.
0: Oh, dear.
6: So yeah. It's getting really, really tough.
0: Yeah. I mean, you see this in a third world country. You'd expect in a country like Australia with all our riches, there's so much to offer, that we have so many people, an increasing number of people, in a situation where they have to hold out their hand and say, I need help.
6: Yes, yes. And that's why I think an organisation like Uniting SA, we've been around for a long time. We're very grassroots. We're really proud that we offer that help to people. They know they can walk in, they can get some food pet food or nappies for their children, just to help them get by maybe until their next paycheck or their next, income that comes through. It really helps people. And the other thing is, it helps people to know that other people care about them. That's really, really important. And every cent of what we raise goes directly to that. So that's important for your listeners to know as well.
0: What would you say to people? There's no doubt some listening to 5AA at the moment who feel too embarrassed to say, I need help.
6: Yeah, look, I would say don't be embarrassed. Many people have been there and you can't judge a book by the cover. So please come through, come and see us. And, it's just the conversation that's the most important thing for people, and to know that they've got somewhere to go and they can get a bit of help. But also it's treating people with respect. And, we hear from people about their stories years later. Sometimes they come back, they pop back and their lives are in different places. So we've just helped them at the time that they need it. And every little bit helps, whether it's, donating $5 or some non-perishable food. And important to say that, those kind of cans that you rip up that don't need a can opener are the way to go. Pet food, and even listeners who might want to volunteer a couple of hours and come and have a chat to people.
0: Right. Yeah, I was going to say some people sort of say, look, I really can't afford to donate money or products, but if they could donate a few hours, that would be of great help for you.
6: Well, absolutely, and they're donating their warmth and kindness, which I think humanity is what we really need. So, we really appreciate anything like that. So we're located at 58 Dale Street in Port Adelaide, or anyone can, of course, go onto our website at unitingsa.com.au and make a donation in that way. But every little bit helps. And the other thing is, in terms of people who are sleeping rough or in their cars, things like socks and blankets and towels and flannels, sleeping bags, all of those things are greatly appreciated too.
0: You offer financial counselling too, don't you?
6: Yes, that's right. And sometimes people who are coming in, they might just come in for some food. That's a nice way to make that relationship with them.
0: Yeah.
6: And then we can connect them to financial counsellors. And sometimes that's what makes all the difference in just kind of advocating. Sometimes with, if they've got a big phone bill, we can get on the phone and renegotiate that for them. Just give them a bit of breathing space, which is really, really important.
0: We've talked about it, the fact that the increasing numbers of people who are in dire financial straits, and it's quite remarkable that a lot of them are dual income families.
6: Yes, yes, that's right. Well, that's the, I guess, the impact. We're getting squeezed in many directions, and we know, you know, that that is being faced by so many people. So people who are, you know, really facing that cost of living crisis and trying to hang on to their accommodation and keep their kids clothed and off at school, and, you know, really, many of us kind of are one kind of pay away from difficulties if something crops up. So, there's so many different walks of life that are coming to see us.
0: Yeah, Uniting SA doing a wonderful job, your winter appeal. Let's go through again. How can people, what can they donate? How can they help?
6: Yes, absolutely. So any financial donations can go through the website, unitingsa.com.au, drop off non-perishable foods, pasta, ring pull cans, pet food, nappies for larger sized children, and as I said, things for rough sleepers like socks and blankets and tents, or pop down to our 58 Dale Street address, drop those off, or have a chat to any of our people about giving some time.
0: Jenny, great to chat. Keep up the great work.
6: Thank you, Graham, and thank you so much to your listeners.
0: Uniting SA CEO Jenny Hall. I was just thinking, you know, of donating to Uniting SA. Next time you go to the supermarket, all right, I know most people are doing it tough, but, you know, you throw in a can of baked beans and a can of tomato soup, throw in a couple of extra ones. Is it really going to make a dramatic difference to you? If it does make a dramatic difference, you know, don't do it. Of course, you've got to, you know, look after your family first. But just a couple of extra items and then send them on to 58 Dale Street, Port Adelaide, and help Uniting SA. They do a wonderful job. And to all community support groups, we appreciate so much what you do. 8223-0000 is the number to ring. Graham, I looked into Amber. You need a battery system or you can't sign up. Also, have a membership fee to join. Yes, thank you for that, Frank. We'll have a closer look at that at some stage. Gigi asked the commentator, what is the impact worldwide on the production? Then use that to recycling of batteries. Thank you for that, Mally. Regarding the Grattan Institute, it has no credibility. It still thinks burning fossil fuels and releasing CO2 is going to kill us. We need coal-fired power, not windmills and batteries. Can you contact Holly Kramer on the Parliamentary Remuneration Tribunal? Ask her the reason why she gave Alba a pay rise. Clearly, it's not on performance. I was just looking at that when it comes to the pay rise, 4.75%, and that will help lower income earners. And that is a good thing. I don't have any problem with that at all. The problem is, of course, who is paying that pay rise, particularly when it comes to small businesses who can be doing it tough. Really struggling. And for every worker they have on the payroll, 4.75% plus payroll tax, I guess, it's going to impact small business in a large way. So good on the workers, but I certainly feel for small business. In the meantime, with that pay rise, the Prime Minister got a pay rise of $57,000, which is in excess of $1,000 a week. Nice work if you can get it. Now, I'm not critical of a Prime Minister earning big money. So they should, whatever persuasion. It's a tough job, toughest job in the country. They deserve good money, and senior politicians likewise. But in times like this, when times are tough, and they will say, oh, look, we don't decide on our pay. It's the Remuneration Tribunal. They do it. They've awarded us this pay rise. We had nothing to do with it. Yes, well, that's true. But you, politicians, appointed the Remuneration Tribunal as if they're going to bite the hand that feeds them, effectively. And anyway, when was the last... Wouldn't it... Now, if Albo wanted to turn the tide, I mean, his latest brand is he's a liar, and whatever they try and do in Parliament to say you're not allowed to use the word liar, outside Parliament we can use the word liar, and the Prime Minister is a liar, so is the Treasurer. Maybe the Prime Minister should say, look, I know times are tough, I've just been awarded a $57,000 pay rise, I'm doing pretty well already, over $600,000 a year. I will forego my pay rise for the next 2-3 years. And people would say, well, what a good bloke. What a good bloke. He said no to his pay rise. But what have we heard? And it's not only the Prime Minister, it's the Treasurer, it's the opposition leader, all the politicians with their snouts in the trough. Not one of them. Have you heard one of them say, look, we're pretty well paid. I mean, I think the lowest paid Polly's on $220,000, $240,000 a year, plus plus expenses, has one of them said, "I'll forego my pay rise. I really can do without it." Not one of them. So, you know, who are they serving? Serving themselves. What do you think? Trish, good morning.
10: Good morning. Remind me at the end of my rant that I want to tell you some good news as well. But
0: okay.
10: I'll tell you the bad news first.
0: Okay.
10: And I agree fully that Albanese, Butler, Sam Ray, they're all liars, because my mum, who has been on a level 4 home care package for about 5 years now, she was promised that, and by the government, they promised that no one would be worse off once they changed the home care package to be called support at home. It came in November last year. You won't be worse off. You're a grandfathered level 4.
0: Yeah.
10: Guess what? They have stopped people able to get equipment. Now, Mum fractured her shoulder blade. Unfortunately, she ended up in the Royal Adelaide Hospital a month ago. I took her in myself. She was in the hospital for a week. She then went to respite for a month. And we've only just found out that they've taken away her right to get equipment that she needs to be released from hospital. For instance, a vital walking frame, for instance.
0: Yeah.
10: And a whole list that an occupational therapist said, look, if your mum wants to stay living at home, she really needs this, this, this and this, which includes a ramp at the front door. Guess who's taken it all away? The Labor government. And I say to them, and sorry I'm a bit emotive, but they have taken away her ability to live safely at home. And they keep professing that that's what they want people to do, because there's no beds in any aged care, public aged care. Like, she can't afford $500,000 to go to a private one. She's only a pensioner with no savings.
0: Yeah.
10: And I've now written to Mark Butler, I've written to Sam Ray, and I've asked for an explanation, which I'll follow through and ring 5AA if they even answer me.
0: Well, Trish, we will follow that up with Mark Butler's office as well. So,
10: absolutely,
0: yeah.
10: Please.
0: Yeah,
10: please.
0: No, that sounds wrong.
10: I wrote to Anne Rushton because she's the opposition, and their office said they might bring it up in the discussion in the Senate. We'll see if that happens. I wrote to Steve Gourdjianis, my federal MP, because he has to know what's happening to his constituents. But it's an absolute lie, and I can say categorically that Labor lies. Because look at my mum, 93, visually impaired to the point of nearly completely blind.
0: Yeah.
10: So that's another reason she has to stay home, because she knows the layout of our home.
0: Yeah.
10: And it's what she wants to do. I mean, she was crying in respite because she was in there a month and she just wanted to come home. And I sort of said to them, I said, let her come home, but we need this piece of equipment. Now, the good news is I went on 5AA at 11 o'clock one night, and I was saying this to the public about Labor and their broken promises.
0: Yep.
10: And a lovely lady called Jane rang me the day after, because I'd said to 5AA, yes, I give permission to give out my number. And you know what? This beautiful woman, Jane, has purchased Mum's walking frame for her.
0: Oh, wow. Fantastic. Yes. Oh, that's wonderful news.
10: I know. I think it really gives you faith that there are still good people in this world who understand what the government are doing, and that people really are at rock bottom. And if you've got no savings and you're trying to look after your mother at home in public, we're in public housing as well, that there are people who understand what zero in your bank account means.
0: Look, Trish, look, thanks for sharing your story with us. Sorry for your mother and what she's had to go through. We will certainly take that. I know you're going to approach Mark Butler, Health Minister. We will pass on your story to Mark Butler's office too, and see if we can get a satisfactory reply. But thanks so much for your call, and I'm glad you got the walk. And thanks to Jane, a 5AA listener. How generous. We thank you from the bottom of our hearts.
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0: 25 past 11, 5AA. Hi, Graham. I just thought I heard you say the Prime Minister had a $57,000 pay rise. That's 9.5% based on $600,000 per year. So do our pensioners and minimum wages also go up by 9.5%? I don't think that's quite right. The official amount that the Polly's pay rise has gone up by 3.5%. So that would suggest the Prime Minister was earning less than $600,000 before that, but still, it's a healthy pay rise, no question about it. Well, 5AA's Best of SA is about celebrating and profiling some of the great brands in our state. 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Let's take a call. Steve, how are you doing?
16: Oh, not too bad, Graham. That's disgusting what that poor lady mother has had to go through.
0: Terrible, wasn't it? Yeah.
16: It was. I mean, and I remember they did promised to grandfather the those aged care arrangements for home. Now, if they can break the promise on that, I've got two suggestions then. Maybe they then don't need to grandfather the negative gearing. Maybe they take up Pauline Hanson's suggestion of you can only have two houses negatively geared. Although, in fairness, though, that's probably not going to work that well, because I noticed a number of the politicians, the Labor ministers and that, are now selling their homes while they get their 50%. So that's probably not going to work. The other suggestion is maybe we need to take Chris Bowen's advice and just shut down coal power and gas power fire stations for a fortnight. See how we go. And if, you know, if there's no problems because electricity is that much cheaper, there's no issues, then, yeah, that's fine.
0: Yeah.
16: I'm being stupid now.
0: I know exactly what you're saying, Steve. Thanks for your call. Yeah, we still rely heavily. I mean, if you just have a look at the eastern states, the amount of coal in New South Wales and Victoria in particular, it's, you know, 70, 80% on a daily basis. Here, yes, we're heavily into renewables, but once again, the wind stops blowing and the sun stops shining, and there's no sun about at the moment or very little. We need backup power, and that comes from coal, and we need it. 8223 0000 is the number. David says, the Port Pirie smelting plant is in financial trouble again due to the fact lead and zinc can be purchased and processed cheaper overseas. The question is, how can rare earth minerals be processed there rather than sending the raw minerals overseas to China and Canada for processing? Hi, Graham. Can you honestly say that you're comfortable putting the future of your grandchildren in the hands of Pauline Hanson? David, look, if anyone who knows me well, I'm not a fan of too many politicians at all, and certainly no party. Could she do worse? Are you happy? And tell me if you are happy with the job that Anthony Albanese is doing, the way the country is being run at the moment. I mean, the budget has been rated the worst in 30 years. The country is in all sorts of trouble. Immigration is running rampant. Housing supply is going through the floor. There don't seem to be any answers. No answers at all. And we have a Prime Minister who lies, a Treasurer who lies. Are you comfortable with that? Are you comfortable with putting the future of the country in the hands of those people? I think, you know, we've been dealt a rotten hand with politicians. Well, it's time to congratulate the winner of our Best of SA. Mario, congratulations to you. You have won tickets to come along and see and join us for the Best of SA dinner Friday the 12th of June at Adelaide Oval. 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And Mario, I can assure you, you're going to have a wonderful time. It's the 50th anniversary birthday of 5AA. It is going to be a night of nights. I can assure you of that. My number is 8223 0000. We're going to take a break for news headlines. Then a historic paddle steamer is making a long, long return to the Murray.
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28: I'm Matthew Pantelis. The Weather Bureau's issued a range of warnings for heavy rain, marine winds and coastal flooding throughout the day. The Fair Work Commission ordering Australia's lowest paid workers get an increase of 4.75%. The US President claims talks with Iran are ongoing despite officials in Tehran saying discussions have been suspended. And in sports, Serena Williams announcing a shock comeback, set to play doubles at Queens in the lead in to Wimbledon. Showers becoming windy and 17 today. Currently it is 17. More news at 12 o'clock on 5AA. Always Adelaide.
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0: To 12 5AA this Tuesday morning. Repopulation growth, Steve says, I'm so pleased the Australian people have finally woken up to Labor's tactic of bulk migration to boost future Labor votes. Despite record high taxation, record exports, we have high inflation, high cost of living, the housing crisis and a trillion in debt. I think Australians will vote for One Nation to counter Labor and Liberals' incompetence. Well, the polls are showing that. That's a long time between now and Election Day. There's no question about that. 2 years to go. The Victorian election will be an indicator because Victoria is a very pro-Labor state in the past and they've survived the Dan Andrews era and still they have a Labor government. Will they maintain that? Time alone will tell, but the impact of One Nation will be significant. Whether they have a big poll or a low poll, I think that will probably influence the way One Nation will go come the federal election. Gigi, had to laugh at your mention of quicksand. Haven't seen or heard of it since the Cowboys and Western movies. Ah, yes, the good old days. Well, after decades lost to the River Murray and years of painstaking restoration, the historic PS Canale is back where it belongs, carrying passengers once again. This is a lovely story. I don't know about you, but have you ever been on the Murray houseboating or swimming or just sitting there watching the tide go by, the water go by, and see one of those beautiful paddle steamers go past? It is just a piece of history. Now the PS Canale is up and running. Let's find out more about it from the Mid-Murray councillor and PS Canale volunteer, Kevin Myers. Kevin, good morning to you.
20: Good morning, Graham.
0: This must have been a labour of love, even though it took a long time.
20: Yeah, it certainly was. There was probably a few times over the 15 years I sort of said to myself quietly, what do you think you're doing? But, you know, get up the next morning and do the same thing.
0: So tell us the history of the Canale. I mean, it was underwater in Victoria somewhere.
20: Yeah, well, it was originally built in 1907. Over near Echuca. It spent its life for a while over that way, towing barges, you know, with produce like wool and that. In the early 1920s, it actually came to South Australia and actually operated out of Morgan, moving, you know, fruit and wool would actually bring those produce to Morgan and then the produce would go by train back to Adelaide. Then it went interstate again, and then by mid-40s around the Second World War, it was stripped of its machinery and turned into a barge. But then through neglect, it just sunk.
0: I shouldn't laugh. That's a bit sad.
20: No, it's actually done that a few times.
0: Well, let's hope it's not going to do it now that you've restored it.
20: No. We keep a very good eye on it with closed circuit TV, etc.
0: So how did you get it back into South Australian waters?
20: Well, in 1998, as a group of volunteers in Robinvale decided they'd go to a place called Boundary Bend and try and dig it out of the mud, which they actually did and sort of floated it, but you know, the old guys over there, they run out of puff as well. So they contacted me and said, well, how would Morgan like to like it. And I said, oh, we can't afford that. They said, no, we're going to give it to you. And so we towed it from Robin Vale to Berry. And every night we'd have to stop. And so then it would sink every night. And in the morning we'd have to pump it out and start the process again. But then we got it here and we brought it down to Morgan and then spent 15 years fully restoring it.
0: Yeah, a lot of money involved?
20: $1.5 million.
0: So where did you get, there are people that had the expertise to be able to virtually rebuild this historic vessel?
20: Yeah, well, we've got a very dedicated group of volunteers. We also, like, you know, the money-wise, a lot of that was spent on, like, shipwrights and boiler engineers to put in the main components and make sure the hull was safe and sound. But, you know, 4,500 volunteer hours went into it.
0: Wow. Yeah, so it's obviously a labour of love. So now it's up and running. Has there been an official...
20: We also, like, you know, the money-wise, a lot of that was spent on, like, shipwrights and boiler engineers to put in the main components and make sure the hull was...

0: slowly came up and she officially recommissioned the vessel. Then we took her out for a cruise. And then on Sunday, we had our first three public cruises with paying passengers. So, yeah, we're underway now.
1: Brilliant. And I believe there were other paddle steamers to welcome the Canali back into business.
0: Yeah, the PS Marion from Mannum, the Oscar W from Goolwa, plus a fleet of about eight or nine private paddle steamers. So, yeah, it was, they put on a really good show for the public. We had 3,500 people through the gates. So,
1: Fantastic. So what is
0: yeah.
1: it about paddle steamers? What do you think the appeal is?
0: I can't exactly explain that, but all I really do know is once you get it in your blood, it takes a lot to get it out.
1: Yeah, well, look, I've only been aboard a paddle steamer a couple of times, but yeah, going up to the Murray and being on a houseboat and seeing a paddle steamer go by, it just
0: Yeah.
1: seems to take you back to a bygone era.
0: Yeah. I don't know whether it's actually the sound or when you actually get on there and the smell of the steam and the wood. You know, the wood fire and all that, it sort of takes you back to another era, you know.
1: So now the canal is up and running. What happens from here?
0: We're cruising on the last weekend of every month. We do three cruises on the Saturday and three cruises on the Sunday. And then we'll be sort of open to charter cruising as well. I mean, if we get a You know, if we get a call from, say, a bus company in Adelaide that's, you know, got 40 or 50 people that want to go on a cruise, you know, we're open to that as well.
1: So that's how many people can carry, 40 or 50?
0: Yeah, we can legally carry 60 people, but with what we did on the weekend, we sort of found that, you know, 50 is actually a really nice number. People are not, you know, sort of restrained from what they're doing. They
1: Yeah.
0: can walk around, go up and down the stairs and, you know,
1: Enjoy
0: go up and
1: themselves.
0: have a steer of the boat with the captain and that.
1: So, Kevin, if anyone wants any more information on how they can get aboard the Canali, what do they need to do?
0: Just contact the Mid-Murray Council.
1: Brilliant.
0: The boat's actually owned by the council, like, so the Morgan Tourism Information Office.
1: Brilliant. Good on you, Kevin. Thanks for that. And congratulations on a great job, a labour of love. 4,500 volunteer hours. Cost $1.5 million to restore the PS Canali. And I don't know if you've seen any pictures of it, but it's an amazing looking vessel. There's just something about paddle steamers. Maybe I'm from a different era. Let's take a call. Kieran, good morning.
2: Oh, hi, Graham. I just wanted to have a chat to you about the Flying Doctor Service and how it changed our lives.
1: Sure.
2: My grandson was 7 years old and had a terrible autoimmune problem with his liver. And he was in the Children's Hospital here for a week. And as his deterioration worsened, it was decided to fly him over to the Children's Hospital in Melbourne. So the flying doctor came immediately when the doctors made the decisions. All the arrangements were made for us. We were distraught, of course, so
1: Yeah.
2: we didn't have to do anything. He was in such capable hands. They got him over to the Melbourne Children's Hospital, and he got a new liver 48 hours later,
1: Wow. What an amazing
2: which saved
1: service.
2: his life. Yeah, he
1: Oh,
2: was
1: dear.
2: only seven, and he was 12 hours off death.
1: Oh, dear,
2: So
1: dear.
2: he went to the top of the transplant list in Australia and New Zealand because of how sick he was.
1: Yeah.
2: And a normal healthy boy just got a some sort of virus in that attacked his liver. And so we are so grateful to the flying doctor for getting him over there as quickly as they did.
1: And
2: So
1: how's he now?
2: he's 14. He plays football. He goes surfing. He does everything. He's, as we say, he's livering the life.
1: Oh dear.
2: Oh,
1: And all thanks to the RFDS.
2: yeah, absolutely.
1: Yeah.
2: Because, you know, he was there in an hour and, you know, in ICU. And, you know, as good as the Children's Hospital here is, they're not equipped for transplants and things like that. So, you know, it was just so seamless, that way it all happened.
1: Yeah, I think most people think of the Royal Flying Doctor.

0: services, you know, just servicing outback areas.
1: Well, that's right, yeah. And they're actually transporting sick people all the time. But, you know, people don't realise there's also a big heart cardiac unit in the Children's Hospital in Melbourne that kids and babies have to go to because there's no heart services here for them.
0: Yeah.
1: So they would be using the Flying Doctor for that a lot as well. So yeah. Well, we're very, very grateful to them and to the donor. So the donations of people, you know, are another big passion of mine as well. So I know you talked to... You talk to that guy, I can't think of his name, a lot, their donation man.
0: Yeah, Oren Klemich, that's right, who lost his son.
1: Yeah, Oren. I know you speak to Oren a lot. So, yeah, so there's two amazing outcomes and we got our boy back. So.
0: Oh, Kieran, thank you so much. Thanks for sharing that story with us. The RFDS, yeah, just do a wonderful service. I don't know if they've got a charity drive on at the moment, but anyway, you know, if you can in some way donate to the Royal Flying Doctor Service, do so. It's a wonderful, wonderful service in a country the size of Australia. And Karen's story was not about, you know, the outback so much, but just between two capital cities. But they service such a big area of Australia and do such a great job. And it was good to hear that story. On the text line, major parties have had years to slowly erode our standard of living. It's one nation time. Whatever the majors say from now on is white noise, blah, blah, too late. In fact, hope they start attacking One Nation means more support. I have noticed there is a more concerted effort, particularly from the Labor side of things, to put down One Nation, which would suggest that they're getting nervous. Now, you know, I always say that you only get good government if you get good opposition. Well, we don't have good opposition at the moment, but if One Nation are stirring the Labor Party to do a better job, well, so much the better. We might all be better off. 8223 0000 is the number to ring. Back in a moment.
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0: 12 to 12, 5AA. We'll have a chat with Stacey Lee shortly. On the text line, Mally says, another thing about daylight saving that is a complete furphy in respect of the reason the rest of the states needing to support Tasmania. Tasmania has more daylight and has longer hours of light in the evening than even Queensland. The eastern coast of Tasmania around Wineglass Bay, also known as the Sunshine Coast, has longer hours of sunlight than Queensland's Gold Coast. Thank you for that, Mally. Well, let's go back. It was in the early to mid-60s. There was a drought in Tasmania. They have hydro as their main power source, and there were fears of blackouts. So they instituted daylight saving. They went on their own so they could utilise that extra hour of daylight at night so people wouldn't be going home and turning on the air conditioners or turning on, you know, the power and so forth. So, yeah, Tasmania did institute daylight saving. They do have that twilight that Queensland doesn't have, but that was the reason they instituted daylight saving. Well, folks, the Adelaide Cabaret Festival is back for 2026, and we have a chance for you to experience some of the festival's biggest show. Ring now, 8223-0055. Win two tickets. The 2026 Adelaide Cabaret Festival, the 4th to the 21st of June, at the Adelaide Festival Centre. You can book your tickets now at the adelaidecabaretfestival.com.au. So, ring now, 8223-0055. Christine, good morning.
11: Good morning, Graham. I'll just be quick. I heard you before say you wondered if the RSDS was doing any fundraising.
0: Yeah.
11: Well, I can tell you that I'm going to their fundraising luncheon on the Sunday the 21st of June.
0: Oh, right.
11: At the Glenelg Golf Club, where the chief executive of the RSDS, SANT, Mr. Tony Vaughan, is speaking.
0: Excellent.
11: The cost is $80. For main course, dessert, tea and coffee. Would you like me to leave Ro and Anne's numbers with your producers so that if people are interested, they can ring Ro or Anne?
0: Well, are you happy to put the number out on air? Is that okay?
11: Yes. Yeah. If I've got time, yes.
0: Yeah, please do so.
11: The president is Ro, and her number is 0484 872 357, and there's Anne, who's 0412 712 030. And the only reason I know about this is I've got the flyer and I'm going.
0: Well done. And that's at Glenelg Golf Course. What was the date again, Christine?
11: On Sunday the 21st of June I'm reading off of my phone. 11:45 a.m. for 12:15 lunch at the Glenelg Golf Club. James Melrose.
0: Place. Yeah, no problem.
11: Nova Garden.
0: Yeah, beautiful. Good on you, Christine. Thanks for that. And if anyone wants to go along and support the Royal Flying Doctor Service, please do so. Bruce, good morning.
12: Good morning, Graham. And isn't that ironic having a flyer for the Royal Flying Doctor Service?
0: Yes.
12: I wanted to pay tribute to them too. Thanks for talking so warmly about them there too. 30 years ago, we were involved in a terrible car accident, 20 kilometres out of Horsham, and the doctors came to rescue us and support mobile phones and so forth. And in the middle of the night, two of us survived, and me and a six-year-old girl. And the Royal Flying Doctor Service came and collected us from the Wimmera Base Hospital, did a wonderful job looking after us there. And in the middle of the night, they came and rescued us and threw us back at us, all very tightly strapped in, with all their vital signs being measured and so forth. The little girl was in a pretty serious situation and was in intensive care for a good week and another week in hospital. But they got her through, and they were such wonderful staff and such a wonderful organisation, able to get us back home where the little girl could be closer to her other family and friends that night. So it's a wonderful service they are. And that girl now is a 37-year-old with four boys of her own.
0: Wow.
12: And big tribute. So thank you for paying tribute to the Royal Flying Doctor.
0: Bruce, thank you so much for sharing that story with us. Look, there are so many stories of the wonderful service that the RFDS has provided over the years, and it's my pleasure to be able to share some of them with you. Danny has just sent through a picture from Glenelg and getting flooded, Danny says, Mosley Street, and underwater. And it looks like a fence there is, it's at least a metre deep. So, in the city, are we getting much rain? Stacey, you've just come in. Is there much rain out there?
13: Yeah, it's coming down. It's raining, but no streets flooding here yet.
0: No, well, parts of Glenelg are pretty low-lying there, so... Yeah, we were warned.
13: We were, and we'll be following it this afternoon, so stay tuned for updates. We'll cross to key reporters on the ground if there's something happening near them.
0: Yeah.
13: And we'll see what else is happening.
0: Well, it was a bit of a damp squib. Was that the term? A bit of a fizzer overnight. I mean, it's silly. I was talking earlier that, you're told 100 kilometre an hour winds, rain falls up to a certain amount, and you're waiting for it and waiting, and it doesn't happen. You go, it's almost a disappointment, which it shouldn't be.
13: No,
0: I know.
13: It's a good thing.
0: It's a good thing. But there's still the worst to come, it looks like.
13: Yeah. And, they've got to prepare people, I guess, for wind gusts like that.
0: Yeah. Stay indoors.
13: Tie the trampoline down. Make sure it doesn't fly away.
0: So what else have you got for us?
13: This afternoon, we're going to meet the new farmers from Farmer Wants a Wife. Three of them this year are from South Australia.
0: Is that right?
13: Yeah.
0: Wow.
13: So I'm going to have all three in the studio with me after 3 o'clock. Zach, Dylan and Jared. Two are from the Adelaide Hills. Jared is from the Riverland. He's an almond farmer. And
0: real country boys?
13: Yeah. I'm so excited. And I'm told Dylan's bringing a baby Joey with him.
0: Oh, wow. I know. They can see it. They can see it online.
13: It'll be on the live stream. Yeah, we will be on the video live stream, so make sure you jump on. What I'm really interested in as well is the ages. So Zach and Dylan are 24.
0: Mm-hmm.
13: And I just think when I was 24, the last thing on my mind was finding the love of my life. I was thinking about work. I was thinking about traveling. And they seem so mature and down to earth, and they've got their heads screwed on and they want to find a woman to share their life with and settle down. How did they get there at the age of 24?
0: Dear. It seems so young, doesn't it?
13: Yeah,
0: really?
13: I know. Yeah. And then Jared's in his 40s and he's got kids, so he's in a different phase of life. And just the general process of, reality TV and finding love, how does it compare to being on Tinder? The other way people find love these days.
0: Yeah, it's interesting. I don't have mixed views. I have very strong views about matchmaking on television, but there you go. if people want to watch it, there you go.
13: Yeah, there's three South Aussies out of five farmers, so I think we're doing pretty well there, batting above our average.
0: Yeah, most definitely.
13: We also have Travel Talk with Phil Hoffman Travel. We know Bali and Japan are the most popular destinations for South Australians to travel to, but other places like the Philippines are up and coming. So I want to find out what the next popular destinations are. State of the Arts will be featuring Sarah McLeod, who is the front woman for the Super Jesus.
0: Right.
13: She's also a solo artist and she's a rocker. She's a rock star. Yep. But she's featuring at the Cabaret Festival this year.
0: Interesting.
13: Which I don't see rock and cabaret as in the Venn diagram. I don't see there's much of a crossover between the two of them.
0: Well, this is 2026, Stacey.
13: Mm.
0: It's a time for change.
13: Yeah.
0: Yeah.
13: So I can't wait to ask her about that. And lots more fun. It's Turkey Tuesday.
0: Keep an eye on the weather.
13: Yes, we will.
0: Good on you, Stacey. Stacey Lee coming up this afternoon after one. We have a winner. Meredith, congratulations. You have won the Adelaide Cabaret Festival tickets to see Vince Jones. That'll be good. Vince is excellent. Thursday, 18th of June, the 2026 Adelaide Cabaret Festival, the 4th to the 21st of June at the Adelaide Festival Centre. You can book your tickets now. Visit adelaidecabaretfestival.com.au. And the cabaret from, I was going to say humble beginnings, but it was always great, has grown to be one of the highlights of the highlights of the festival season in Adelaide. And let's face it, we have plenty of them. Almost time to go. Re-gas consumption, what a classic perspective. Government policy has forced people away from gas. Of course, gas consumption is reducing. If we, the public and business, could use gas, we would. That's it for today. Thank you so much for your company. We'll be back tomorrow. Stay dry. See you then.
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25: Showers becoming windy and 17 today with the 12 o'clock news. Good afternoon, I'm Mel Usher.
26: Formula Honda's end of financial year event is on now with huge reductions. Glen Osmond and Modbury.
25: A state budget pre-announcement today regarding preschool for three-year-olds. The rollout is being fast-tracked. Almost 50 long daycare services across SA will provide the service from July, 6 months ahead of schedule. Premier Peter Malinauskas says the benefits are twofold.
27: Game-changing for the young person, but also a big deal to working families, because we know having somewhere for your kids to not just be looked after, but to be invested in, is really important for people to be able to participate within the workforce more broadly.
25: There are concerns for coastal flooding this afternoon with a high tide possibly clashing with a storm surge. The Bureau is predicting more wild weather throughout the day. The SES has dealt with dozens of jobs over the past 24 hours. Australia's lowest paid workers will receive a pay rise of around $60 a week. The Fair Work Commission has ordered a 4.75% pay increase for close to 3 million award-reliant employees. The ruling lifts the minimum wage from $948 per week to around $1,005. Well, Treasurer Jim Chalmers has dismissed claims he'll have unprecedented power over new-look tax laws. More from Michael Packey.
28: Accountants have identified nine areas where Dr. Chalmers will have ministerial discretion over incoming tax legislation. The Treasurer could have sway over what exactly constitutes a new housing build as part of a push to rein in negative gearing concessions. Jim Chalmers would also have discretion to broaden the sort of assets that could be caught up in capital gains tax changes. One Nation MP Barnaby Joyce says this sort of power is dangerous.
29: You might be voting for this today, but what we do tomorrow, who knows?
28: Dr. Chalmers argues ministerial discretion is a normal part of tax legislation, which can still be overruled by the Parliament.
30: That's what makes this just another beat up, unfortunately.
28: A Senate committee is examining the proposed tax changes, which are likely to pass by the end of the month with the help of the Greens.
25: Service station operators could be fined if the Bowser price doesn't match the information supplied to the real-time data websites this weekend. Consumer Affairs inspectors will be out and about checking prices at the pump. Consumer Affairs Minister Michael Brown says legislation before Parliament this week looks to raise expiations and court-imposed penalties.
1: I want the legislation to pass this week so that fines can increase to $5,000 for on-the-spot fines or court-imposed penalties up to $20,000.
25: And Taylor Swift is joining forces with Woody and Buzz Lightyear. She's recorded a new song for Toy Story 5, which will be out on Friday. The movie will be released later this month. Now turning to 5AA sport, Adelaide defender Isaac Cumming is having scans to assess damage to his hamstring after he appeared to aggravate it at last night's training session. He's almost certain to miss Thursday night's clash at home against Geelong. Well, Chris Scott is warning more score reviews are on the way after video controversy in Geelong's loss to Carlton. Eddie Summerfield reports.
3: A late non-review that cost Geelong a goal after the ball came off the shin of Ollie Dempsey.
4: Dempsey signalled to the goal umpire David Roden, who was below the knee. They're not even going to go to the video.
3: 4 days on from the loss, Geelong coach Chris Scott.
5: I do respect the fact that it's not my role to direct them on how they should manage these things.
3: Cautioning the AFL from listening to too many voices to fix the arc.
5: That can confuse things at AFL House when they listen to too many people.
3: But also a warning for footy fans.
5: We'll likely see is out of an abundance of caution, a lot of reviews.
25: Now checking 5AA traffic.
6: Urgent sewer works are underway in McGill on McGill Road near Ballantyne Street. Take care as you're driving past. Water over the road to watch out for in Evanston Park on Main North Road near Tullock Road. Also in Blakeview on Main North Road near Bedloe Road and nearby in Elizabeth Downs on Main North Road near Midway Road. 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Adelaide's most accurate traffic on 5AA.
25: Now the 5AA forecast. Showers becoming windy, 17 today. Showers tomorrow, 16. Thursday, showers easing, 15. Then a shower or two, 17 on Friday. Right now, it's 14 degrees on 5AA. Always Adelaide.
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7: G'day folks, welcome to Conversations. Have you ever wondered what it would be like to fly in space, you know, to walk in space, to work in space? I can't imagine what it was like, but our next guest has done all of that. Chris Hadfield is an astronaut. Well, he's been an astronaut. He was a fighter pilot. He's a writer, plays music as well. He joins us, Chris Hadfield. Welcome to the program.
8: My pleasure. Thanks. And yeah, and in addition to those, like, just seemingly incomprehensible things that I've done, I've also flown three rocket ships to leave Earth and then flown them back down to land. It's just, it amazes me, actually, to think of some of the stuff that's possible in life.
7: Got amazing clarity in our vision here. We're talking to you on Zoom. Our radio listeners wouldn't understand that. But what camera are you using?
8: I have a nice camera. When COVID hit, I thought, gosh, if I can't be there in person, I should get a good I could describe it for you. It's a Sony A7R with an autofocus, pretty good zoom kind of lens, and so it provides a really nice crisp image. And I have you probably have a nice microphone, but I have a good Rode studio microphone as well. I just, if you can't be there in person, it's nice to get as close as you can. Way better than the cameras we had on the space station. They were pretty fuzzy and slow.
7: Where did it all start? I mean, you are a unique person to achieve the things you've done and to qualify for the things you've done, to be selected for the things you've done. I'm always intrigued in this, the genesis of genius and high achievement. Where does it start?
8: Well, I'm no genius, but the genesis of the path of life that I followed. Well, obviously, you know, I'm the descendant of hundreds and hundreds of generations of folks who have chosen to explore instead of chosen to stay in one place. My great-grandfather chose to leave his place of birth and travel to Canada and settle there. And he was hugely inspiring to me. My middle name is named for him, Austin. And then as a kid growing up, he was valued and revered. I knew him when I was little. And one of my first memories is running through raindrops. And my great-grandfather, Austin Hadfield, in his Yorkshire accent, which I don't know how to do, but he said, you ran so fast, you ran between the raindrops. It's my first memory in life. My dad was a pilot, and so aviation was always something nearby, at least. I knew my dad flew. But what really got my attention was the chance to not just fly in the atmosphere, but to fly in space, watching television, you know, with Star Trek, watching 2001, A Space Odyssey. That was, you know, when I was, what, 8 years old or 9 years old or something. And they were terrific, sort of like X-Men or you know, Guardians of the Galaxy, sort of this great, fantastic, cool, inspiring, but fake idea. Yeah. But what really convinced me was that at the same time, people were actually doing it. You know, Yuri Gagarin flew in space when I was just learning to walk. And then Al Shepard flew just a month later. And then more and more people were flying in space. Valentina Tereshkova went up and spent several days in space. And then there was this race to the moon. And the summer that I turned 10 years old, with Mike Collins orbiting, the little ship undocked from Mike and descended down and landed on the surface of the moon with Neil Armstrong at the controls and Buzz Aldrin beside him. And I just thought, this is my fantasy, but it's a reality. This is an actual thing that people do now for the first time in all of history. This is happening while I'm alive. And this is maybe something that I could do. And so to me, there couldn't have been anything more inspiring than that human achievement and the realization that was open to me if I chose to pursue a life that would allow it to happen. And so yeah, that's where I got my inspiration from.
7: So many questions from that little, those few sentences there. Firstly, did you meet Neil Armstrong?
8: Yes. Yeah, I did. I was lucky enough to serve as an astronaut for 21 years. So I met everybody, all of the cosmonauts. We also have a professional society called the Association of Space Explorers. And if you've been above 100 kilometers from the surface, and especially if you've orbited the world at least once, you can join. And so I know everybody from all of the nations of the world. I was president of the Association of Space Explorers. And so, yeah, I met Neil a few times and Mike Collins and Buzz. Buzz is still alive, and I know Buzz is in my phone. In fact, we could give Buzz a call. But
7: give Buzz a call.
8: it's lovely to have a chance to meet the folks that were larger than life that you idolize, and to find out that they're just people and that they managed to do these things despite their imperfections and despite their humanness. They were just incredibly focused and capable people. And I found that very satisfying and enabling and humbling, and I honor their achievements.
7: Now, I'm digressing, but did you have a chance to speak to Mike Collins? Mike Collins, at one stage, the loneliest man in the universe, I suppose you'd call it that, when his capsule is on the other side of the moon and he's got no communication with the rest of the world. Did you have a chance to talk to those
8: I did.
7: issues with him?
8: I didn't spend very much time with Mike, but I got to spend some time with him in Washington, actually. It was during one of the Apollo, you know, people like to notice that, hey, it's been a round number since we did something. You know, it's been 10 years, it's been 20 years. And it was one of the Apollo landing anniversaries. And I went to the White House that day. Anyway, it was just something in Washington. And Mike had gone on to head up the Smithsonian, that tremendous collection of museums in Washington. And I spent some time talking to him. And I'd read his book, Carrying the Fire, which I think is still Such an excellent capture of what it was like to do all those things, the type of mentality, his own views on it, the sardonic humor that he has. And I'd read his book a couple times. And so it was just wonderful to meet him and get to know him and to thank him for taking the risks that he did so that it would enable someone like me to have the courage to give it a try myself.
7: So you're this little kid watching Neil Armstrong land on the moon, and you're inspired to do it. But a billion other kids would have been inspired to do the same. Why you? Why were you able to achieve that goal?
8: In truth, I watched Neil and Buzz step onto the surface of the moon about 100 yards from where I am right now. oddly enough, we didn't have a television at the time, but our neighbor did. And so went over to the neighbor's place, and there was a living room packed with people. And my brother and I, you know, I was 9, my brother was 11, and we were, you know, on a sofa. We were like on the back of it, up again with our backs against the wall, watching it. And I couldn't believe, I guess I was just in awestruck wonder at what I was actually seeing, that this is possible. And I remember that same week going outside and standing on the shore and looking up at the moon and the sky and trying to link those two events in my mind. And a lot of people, as you say, it was the most viewed event in human history at that time. Something like 1/3 of everybody on Earth was following along with Neil and Buzz and Mike, you know, which is crazy, just because it was the embodiment of human dreams. And we'd been wondering about the moon forever. And a lot of people, I think, dreamed about being an astronaut or hoped to be an astronaut or wanted to be an astronaut. And those are important first steps. But the actual critical step is to decide to be an astronaut. And that's an entirely different thing. I hope to be an Olympic athlete, but I've never decided to be one. And I'm never going to be one because all I've got going is hope. But if I truly decided to be an Olympic athlete, even at this stage, then it's still possible. There are some Olympic events that don't require the fitness of an 18-year-old. You know, there are some that are just like hand-eye skill.
7: Archery.
8: Yeah, archery or something. Mm-hmm. And so it's not impossible. It's probably beyond my ability. But when I was 9, just turning 10, I thought, I'm going to grow up to be something. Why don't I grow up to be that? That's the coolest thing going on in that I can possibly imagine. And even to think about it gets my heart going. So I want to do that. So then, if I decide to be an astronaut, then I realize, what do Neil and Mike and Buzz do that I don't know how to do yet? And I need to start learning how to do those things. So they train underwater for spacewalks. I need to learn to swim. I need to learn to scuba dive. They understand orbital mechanics and control theory. I need to go to university and study something complicated. So I need to do well in middle school and high school. They fly in space. So I need to learn to fly. So as soon as I turn 13, I'm going to join the air cadets and learn about meteorology and airmanship, and then eventually learn to fly gliders and powered airplanes. And I never once counted on being an astronaut, but I used the lure and the possibility of being an astronaut in order to help make all the little decisions of what I ought to do next in life. And I found it a wonderful help. Because if you don't know what you're dreaming of being, then how do you choose what to do next? Is your life just the titillation of your nerve endings, or is there anything beyond that? And so I was lucky enough at that early age to be hugely inspired by what other people had done enough to use it to then guide the decisions for the rest of my life.
7: Chris Hadfield is my guest today. He will be in Adelaide on July the 3rd, and I know we won't be able to completely satisfy your curiosity, but he will. July the 3rd at the Convention Centre, Chris Hadfield's Journey to the Cosmos. Back shortly, folks.
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7: Talking to Chris Hadfield on Conversations today. If you just tuned in, the legendary astronaut, author, musician. He'll be in Adelaide on July the 3rd at the Convention Centre. But if you just tuned in, he's watched Neil Armstrong and Buzz Aldrin land on the moon, is inspired to be that and to do that, and decides to be an astronaut. But you must have been a smart kid. You must have been instinctively, you know what I mean by that. We speak to these people who've got genius in intellect, but they breeze through school. Did you breeze through school?
8: I'm Canadian, and I went to a good school system. I'm lucky to have grown up in a country with a good, pretty much universal school system. And what we did when I was second grade, third grade, they tried to identify the kids that were doing really well in school and maybe allow them to advance a grade rather than spend one more year slogging through, you know, grade three or third grade or whatever. And so they allowed me to do grade three and four in one year. And they also went around to the schools where the kids were doing well, and they gave them aptitude tests and IQ tests and such. And they took, even though I lived on a farm, kind of out in the middle of nowhere, they thought, let's put together a thing. And they called it an enrichment program, sort of an experimental program. And this poor school bus driver had to drive to all of these remote addresses where the kids had done well on an IQ test and pick us up individually and drive us for 2 hours each day, each way, to get to this school and now they got this room full of kids who can do well on an IQ test. And we had the same teacher for multiple years. And we didn't study reading and writing and arithmetic. We did puzzles, and we memorized Robert Service poems, and we played the stock market, and we went on field trips. And it was pretty unusual education for grades 5, 6, and 7. It wasn't until school got very complicated, you know, in postgraduate university, that I really had to work hard. Most schooling came relatively straightforward to me. And so I didn't develop very good study habits. You know, if it comes easily, then you don't really know how to build a brick wall if you don't know how to lay each individual brick along the way. And I really had to work hard when I got to mechanical engineering at university and realized, I can't just intuitively fake this and pick it up. I've got to actually learn how to learn. And I, that really stood me in good stead then when I did postgraduate degrees and became a test pilot, which was one of the most academically complicated years of my life. And then the 21 years I served as an astronaut. So yeah, to be an astronaut, you need a healthy body. You need a good, active, curious mind, a burning desire, and then a work ethic that that will keep you happily motivated for decades.
7: You do more than talk at these functions, don't you? You've got brilliant audio-visual. Obviously, photography is a passion of yours, and I'd imagine you do that well. You play guitar and sing.
8: Yeah,
7: which we'll get to it. We'll get to that in a minute. But so all the way through, you go and fly in the American Navy.
8: Yeah, I was on exchange. I was posted, is the military word, posted to go fly on exchange with. Yeah, so I was a test pilot with the United States Air Force, and I did an exchange tour as a test pilot with the United States Navy, even though I was a member of the Royal Canadian Air Force. And then after all that, I got selected by the Canadian Space Agency, and then they posted me, detailed me, maybe is the right word, to NASA. And I worked as a Canadian, but within the NASA Astronaut Corps for 21 years.
7: Tell us about you're famous for intercepting a Russian bomber when you're doing the NORAD missions.
8: Yeah. Australia and Canada both fly F-18s, and I was one of the very first Canadian F-18 pilots. The airplanes were just coming off the assembly line, I would get into an airplane that had 7 hours on it. You know, the airplane had just done one acceptance flight. It had flown to Cold Lake, Alberta, and then I was climbing in to fly it. So very lucky, brand new airplanes. And the first deployment or role that I had with the Royal Canadian Air Force was as a combat fighter pilot during the Cold War. And at the time, the Soviets were practicing attacks on North America. And they had these big, heavy bombers. They're called Bear bombers. They had various models of them, some for anti-submarine, but some of them were for releasing cruise missiles. And they could carry 15 or 16 cruise missiles in the belly of these bombers. And so I would be sleeping in the quick reaction facility with my jet in the room next to me, plugged in and alive, and the horn would go off in the middle of the night, a big blaring klaxon on the wall. And you would leap out of bed from sound asleep, throw on your flight suit and your G suit, race, climb up the ladder, jump into the airplane, be doing up your straps and starting the engine simultaneously to be airborne 12 minutes after the alarm had gone off. That you had to be airborne within 12 minutes. So you imagine tonight when you go to bed at 3 o'clock in the morning, if your fire alarm went and you had to be actually taking off the ground in your F-18 12 minutes after waking up, and then race out over the Atlantic and intercept the Soviet bombers before they could get to the line where they could release their cruise missiles. And normally they were just like on their way down to Cuba and they were just taking a shortcut through Canadian airspace. So normally it wasn't actually a big threat. But when the horn went off, you don't know. Like, and you have a fully armed F-18 with two heat-seeking missiles and two radar-seeking missiles and a nose full of bullets. And so it's deadly serious. And I did that 8 different times. I did the very first intercept of Soviet bombers with an F-18. And it was fascinating, challenging, exciting, daunting, a little bit nerve-wracking because it was the very first time. But this amazing feeling of getting closer and closer, coming up from behind, pulling up on the wingtip of this huge lumbering bomber with big counter-rotating propellers roaring. You could hear it through the glass of my cockpit and my helmet itself, this big throbbing roar of this huge bomber. And trying to figure out why are they here today and what is their real purpose, and trying to look through the windows and see what their crew is up to.
7: Can you speak to them?
8: No, we're on different frequencies. However, one of my intercepts was on Christmas Eve, and we were scrambled on Christmas Eve, raced out over the Atlantic, flew on their wing, and as we peeled off, they were continuing south, and so we handed off to some American interceptors that were coming up. As we peeled off on our radio frequency, we heard, "Merry Christmas," So like they knew what frequency they were on, we were on. And I didn't speak Russian at the time. I since lived in Russia for about 5 years. I was NASA's director in Russia, and I or director of operations in Russia, and I was the pilot of a Russian spaceship. So I learned to speak Russian reasonably well. But at the time I didn't speak any, and so it was quite it made me laugh to hear Merry Christmas with a thick Russian accent over my radio frequency.
7: Chris Hadfield is my guest, folks, legendary Canadian astronaut. He will be at the convention centre on July the 3rd. Chris Hadfield's journey to the cosmos. Tickets at Ticketek. I'm sure you'll be entertained. We'll be back shortly.
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7: Welcome back, everybody. Talking to Chris Hadfield on Conversations today. He's a retired astronaut in space. He's worked in space. He's played guitar in space. He'll be at the Adelaide Convention Centre on July the 3rd. You get accepted into the astronaut program, the Canadian one. How do you actually get the gig of commanding a space shuttle and on a trip to the International Space Station? How does that work out? How do you do that?
8: It's a long road to hoe for sure, and a lot of luck needed, but mostly a lot of hard work. When the application process went out in Canada, coast to coast, there were 5,330 people applied, and we didn't know how many they would accept. And it was going to be a 6-month selection process, but I went through each of the wickets and it was nerve wracking. But eventually they chose 4 of us out of 5,300. And so of the 4 of us, I was immediately sent down to start training with NASA because I had an international operational flying background. And then I started training with NASA and had a year of astronaut candidate training. It's just sort of the basics you know, orbital mechanics, how space shuttles work, how space stations work, how all of these things, the fundamental skills that you need. And then once you've graduated from the astronaut candidate phase, then you are eligible to start doing various work within the office, and you're eligible for flight assignment. And I worked various jobs. I worked in Florida, getting crews ready to launch and welcoming crews when they came back. But eventually, I got called into the chief astronaut's office, and in the corner of the building that the astronaut program is in, and telling me that I'd been selected for a space shuttle flight, and we were going to go help build the Russian space station Mir. And so now there's, well, I forget what it was, 16 months of intense training, 7 days a week for the next 16 months to get ready to go and help build Mir, their space station. So there I am, going to be operating the Canadian arm to attach on board the American shuttle to attach a huge new Russian section to the Russian space station Mir, and on all the training that goes along with that, studying Russian language. I'm traveling to Russia to understand the complex docking systems. It just endless work, all focused on the November day when we're going to be on board Space Shuttle Atlantis and launch. So it is both a tremendously long slog of training and education, multiple university degrees and languages and theory and complexity, completely unrecognized and unheralded, but all focusing on this incredible graduation day when the engines of Space Shuttle Atlantis are going to light below you and take you on the greatest adventure that you can imagine. So that process, those little watershed days when you're selected as an astronaut or when you're assigned to a space flight, each of those has to be taken as a huge reward on the path to the ultimate dream of a boy like me to fly in space.
7: So two of your quotes that I've heard that fascinate me: the shuttle is the most complicated flying machine ever built. I hadn't thought about that. You know, I would have thought the moon module would. So can you give a brief appreciation, sure, of the space shuttle, and then I'll get to the second quote.
8: Sure. The space shuttle launched as a rocket ship, and then it flew as its own space station, and it could stay in space for almost 3 weeks as sort of an independent, self-contained, self-powered space station. And then at the end of all that, that same machine that launched as a rocket and flew as a space station, you now turned it around, slowed it down, and you flew it as an airplane back to land on a runway with like tires on a runway. And it was really primitive technology because it was designed in the late 60s and early 70s. So the computers, the main general purpose computers that controlled the space shuttle had 128K of memory. K. Like not megabytes, but kilobytes. This little tiny primitive old computer, but that's the best they had at the time when they locked in the design of the space shuttle. So that meant the cockpit was incredibly manual. There were about 500 switches in the cockpit of the shuttle. And the combination of failures that could cause a shuttle to not make it successfully to orbit was staggering. And to be able to successfully fly the shuttle and take it through launch and then rendezvous and docking and then undocking and then deorbit and landing was such a myriad of skill sets. And to be part of the crew, the flight crew, it took four people to fly it. The commander is the only one with hands on the controls, but four people to keep track of all those systems for all the things that could inevitably at any time go wrong.
7: Probably leads to the second quote. With the prospect of going up in a space shuttle, you're going to be either floating gloriously in space within minutes or you'll be dead. Within minutes, you'll be either floating gloriously in space or you'll be dead. It's pretty, traumatic thought to contemplate.
8: It's true, Cornsey, but everything worth doing in life has risk. Everything. And you just have to decide what risks are worth taking. And you do it often unconsciously, like, how am I going to get to work today? Or what am I going to do this weekend? Or should on vacation, should I go bungee jumping? Or should I get married? Or should I whatever? Everything worth doing in life has risk. And you need to decide if something is worth taking a risk for, then how am I going to try and minimize the risk? And I decided when I was 9 years old that exploring the universe was worth taking a risk for. And so that changed everything for me. My job is not to worry and to rub my, you know, rabbit's foot or to pray or whatever, or to shiver. But my job is now that I've decided this is a risk worth taking, my job is to change who I am so that my skill set is as high as I could make it, so I can be part of the team of people that's going to succeed at this thing. And you recognize that that what you're doing is risky. But I used to be a test pilot where people die on a regular basis. We need test pilots in society, but there are professions where we just sort of expect people to die, like soldiers or police officers or firefighters. You know, it's tragic, but there are some jobs that have the service jobs that have risk. And astronauts, one of those. But I just thought, hey, I'm going to die eventually. You know, get over it. That's okay. But it's the life that I lead that really matters. And this is really important to me. This is a risk worth taking. And I'm going to work for decades in order to be part of a group of people that hopefully can beat the odds and actually safely get to space. And the odds of dying that day in November on my first space flight were 1 in 38 of dying in the first 9 minutes of that flight. 1 in 38. Next time in your crowd, you know, get over it. That's okay. But it's the life that I lead that really matters. And this is really important to me. This is a risk worth taking. And I'm going to work for decades in order to be part of a group of people that hopefully can beat the odds.

0: It's like, would you do that thing? Would you, you know?
1: I
0: And so
1: don't think so.
0: it was an
1: I don't think so. Not me.
0: intriguing set of odds. But we were good, qualified people, and the folks that built the machine did a nice job, and we safely got to space and back, and it was absolutely worth taking the risk. But I think it's important not to fool yourself. Either we're going to be floating effortlessly in space, or we're going to be dead. But either way, this is a risk I'm willing to take, and my job is way more important than just being afraid.
1: Chris Hadfield is my guest, folks. Retired astronaut, but he does all sorts of things. He's an amazing speaker. I've listened to some of the talks that he's done. He'll be here on July the 3rd at the Convention Centre. You can get your tickets through Ticketek. Chris Hadfield's Guide to the Cosmos. We'll get him into the space station. We'll get him walking in space. We'll get him blind in space. Not with alcohol, but with vision. Back shortly.
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1: Talking to Chris Hadfield on Conversations today. If you just tuned in, you need to go back and listen to the start on the podcast. He's an astronaut. He's flying space shuttles. He's a commander of a space mission. He goes to the International Space Station. What's it like living? I mean, you're up there for 2 or 3 months. I mean, some have been there a lot longer, but you're a commander of a mission in the International Space Station, and you're there for 2 or 3 months. Things like weightlessness, I'm fascinated by that. How do you adjust to that?
0: Yeah, I was there for almost 6 months. So around the world, 2,650 times. And as you say, weightless for every second of that. Weightlessness is the most joyful, liberating, hilarious change of rules that you could imagine. Imagine in the studio where you're sitting right now, if suddenly you could fly, you could just effortlessly, with the tiniest push of your finger, fly around the room, and it never ended. Or if you wanted to go outside, you just push yourself through the door and soar out you know, out into the emptiness of everything. It's spectacular. It is so much fun. It's easier than a bird. The bird has to keep flapping its wings. You are now

0: a superhero who has a superpower and you could fly. And I marveled at it and played with it and celebrated it for the every second of the almost 6 months that I was living on board the spaceship. But it's not just the weightlessness, Cornsey. It is that you are going around the world every 90 minutes. So the whole world is pouring by underneath you. And it doesn't look like a map. It looks like this gorgeous
1: What?
0: Christmas ornament of color and texture, and the angle between you and the sun and the earth is constantly changing because of your speed. So the shadows are moving and the textures are being revealed. And so there's this mesmerizingly gorgeous spectacle out the window. And you're part of out of the 8 billion people that are alive, there are just maybe three or six of you that are actually in a position to experience this right now. So the feeling of just wonder and privilege and rarity of the event is with you all the time. And you're running 200 experiments and fixing the toilet and occasionally doing spacewalks and living your life up there. But at no point did I take it for granted, nor did I lose sight of the amazing good fortune that I had to be one of the crew on board the International Space Station, even when I was the commander.
2: Okay, so look, I'm going to take you back to Earth now, but I'm coming back to the space shuttle. What's it like when you have to experience gravity after having 6 months of weightlessness?
0: It's so criminally unfair. Like it's just it was it's so weird. Like you get so used to weightlessness. Because it's effortless. Your heart shrinks and you can fly and you never have to lift a finger. You don't have to hold your head up. It's just so wonderful and liberating. And now suddenly this invisible oppressor is literally grinding you into the ground. It's trying to crush you under this unseen heel. And it's just like you have to lift your arm up. I even noticed as soon as I got back, I'd forgotten that my tongue has weight. And I started to talk and I'm like, well, what's going on? This feels weird. Because my lips and tongue, I'd forgotten. I'd had a weightless tongue for 6 months. And it just seems so like, why are all these people putting up with this? Why are we taking this like sheep? You could be weightless. And yet here we are letting this invisible force drive us into the dirt. And it's actually quite nauseating because your balance system isn't used to it. And even though you're strong because you've been working out 2 hours every day, your skeleton has gotten weaker because it wasn't fighting gravity every day. And so I'd lost about 8% of my skeleton and my hips and my upper femur, my upper bone and my legs. So I had osteoporosis. So I had a great risk of breaking my hip if I fell. Actually, two of my astronaut friends have fallen within a few weeks of landing and broken their hip just because the bones are more fragile. So you have to be careful when you get back. And you can recover from all those things. It takes a while, but it is imminently worth the experience regardless. And if you have to do a little rehab at the end, so what? I'd do it again in a heartbeat.
2: 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People can go to YouTube and see Chris Hadfield playing David Bowie's Space Oddity. The complication of playing guitar, it didn't sound as simple as it sounds. Now, let's just listen to it.

0: What intrigues me? How did you get that orchestral backing to it?
1: I've always been a musician, and I played trombone in elementary and high school and university. But guitar is a wonderful instrument because it's so portable and you can make a lot of sound with a guitar. And there's a guitar permanently on the space station. It was put there by the NASA psychiatrists because art is important for mental health, and music is important. It predates history. So it's wonderful to have the guitar up there. And there's always at least one astronaut plays a little bit of guitar. But I decided at other people's sort of prompting to try and do a version of Space Oddity, which is a complicated song. And Bowie was just a legend of a music creator and an artist. But I did a vocal track, and then I loved the prescience or the vision that Bowie had had of what it was going to feel like to fly in space. He wrote that song before we walked on the moon, when he was just like 19 or 20 years old. And yet when I sang it in space, it's as if he'd been there. And that's what really convinced me when I listened to my own sort of karaoke track of singing along with David. And then I put the guitar music underneath. And as you say, playing guitar is weird without gravity because there's nothing to hold the guitar in front of you. It's not hanging from a strap. It's not being pushed onto your leg by gravity. And with your left hand, for the guitar players, when you're moving up and down the fretboard, the guitar just moves left or right with you. There's nothing to. So if you watch me in those videos playing guitar, I have it pinched under my bicep to hold it so that the guitar has some stability so I can play it. And then once I had, I used just used GarageBand on an iPad to get a click track and get enough. And then once I had that, then I sent it to some friends on Earth, and they put other instrumentals in with it just to fill it out as a full song. But it's my voice and my guitar work, and then my band back on Earth. And then I floated around one day, singing along with myself. A couple hours on a Saturday when I had a little bit of free time, and made that video. My son actually made that video, and I've just, it was just sort of a father-son project with some of my musician friends, and hundreds of millions of people have seen that video because I think it allows them to maybe more intuitively see what it's actually like to live on board a spaceship.
0: I don't think we can ever get that feeling. It's like when you walk in space. I mean, you've walked in space, or floated in space. The link, the tiny link to the station, and it's so fragile. You could be floating away. I mean, did that thought ever cross your mind? You went blind. You were blinded temporarily, and when you were on your spacewalk. I know you're trained for it, but deep down inside, was there a fear?
1: Well, yeah, Quincy, I had contamination inside my suit. But imagine with you sitting there right now, if you got something in your left eye, and you know how like a bug flew into your left eye, and you know how it feels, your eye just suddenly, it's the most important part of your body because it hurts so much. The eyes are such valuable sensors in our body that they have a lot of pain receptors in them because your body wants you to protect your eyes. But if one of them suddenly is malfunctioning and hurt, then it shuts and it tears up like crazy because your body's trying to flush the bug out of there with tears. But without gravity, the tears don't fall. The tears don't drain. They just get bigger and bigger. So now you have this bigger and bigger ball of contaminated tear or buggy tear on your eye. And it actually crossed the bridge of my nose and gooshed across into my other eye. And then both my eyes were blinded. And so there I was, like if it happened while you were sitting at your desk, you'd be annoyed. And you'd be trying to find a tissue and trying to wipe your eyes and maybe calling for somebody to help you or whatever. But I was out on a spacewalk, and I couldn't even rub my eyes because they were inside my helmet. And so what do you do? So I called down to mission control and told them that something contamination had blinded both my eyes. But I was more irritated than anything because I every time you blink, you're blinded and you don't suddenly die. You can close your eyes for a few seconds and everything doesn't go away. It's just you have four other senses. So being realistic, it's like, yeah, okay, I can't see, but there's a pretty good chance I'm going to see again as soon as I get this guck out of my eyes, whatever it is. But there was no nice way to get it out of my eyes. And what I ended up doing was opening this one-way valve on my neck, a little bit like a Frankenstein bolt on the side of my neck. I open up this valve, and that actually let the contaminated air flow out of my helmet into space while the new, clean, fresh, dry oxygen flowed in behind my head, up across my head, down across my eyes to help evaporate the contaminated tears and then flowed out to space. It was a very weird feeling listening to as my oxygen, my little oxygen tank is trying to repressurize the entire universe. But eventually, my eyes, it was still blurry, but I could see well enough, and I closed the valve and got back to work. And it turned out it was just the anti-fog, the mixture of chem oil and soap that we use to keep the visor from fogging up. But if you put oil and soap in your eye, you know, it hurts, and your eyes can't see. And we actually changed to Johnson's No More Tears, which we probably, you know, should have used right from the beginning. But the rest of the spacewalk, though, and your eyes are your greatest sense to see where you are. You can't taste it. You can't touch it. You can't really hear space. I mean, the main sense that is letting you know where you are is the incredible spectacle that's pouring in through your eyes. And while I was south of Australia in the nighttime, just a little south of Tasmania, we went through the southern lights while I was outside of my spacewalk. And I had the lights shut off at the time. So I actually got to see the amazing and almost unprecedented human spectacle of surfing through the aurora of the world, of having it pour past me in the spaceship while I was outside. It's just unbelievably gorgeous and otherworldly. And yet this is me, you know, this is actually happening to me right now. I can see this, and how am I going to incorporate this with the rest of my life? How am I going to, this brief moment in time, how am I going to capture this properly so that later, you know, when I have a chance to really think about all the events of my life, I can somehow put it into context, and I still marvel at it.
0: I read where you said if you're offered the opportunity to take a mission to Mars, you would jump at that opportunity, even if the chances of coming back, returning back to Earth were zero. Do you still believe that? Would you still do that?
1: Yeah, sure. I mean, is it really that important where you spend the last day of your life? I mean, I find it way more important to think about what I have a chance to accomplish in my life. And obviously, you know, I need to think of family, and I wouldn't want to go and never see my wife or my kids or my new grandchildren ever again. And so I need to think about that. But the opportunity to do something right on the edge of human capability and the edge of human experience, and that isn't just a stunt where you know, you're just doing something that just to, you know, get likes on the internet, but where you're actually pushing the edge of what is possible and opening a door that can never be closed again, that other people will be able to follow through, and they will eventually get to the point where they can take it for granted, like the magic of flying an airplane, where you don't even think about it, how crazy and magical it is, and yet thousands of people fly in air every day. And so to be on the avant-garde of that and to be inventing and helping to improve the machines that allow us to do it, to the discovery of all the things you're going to have to find to make it possible. And then the wonder of somehow managing to land in a place that humans have never been before. And then to start setting up the basic existence that is going to be a human settlement somewhere besides our own planet. We've been doing it on the space station for the last 25 years, and we're right on the cusp now of not just exploring the moon, but starting to settle the moon. Four of my friends are going to the moon next in February, probably, and the Chinese have said categorically they'll be walking on the moon by 2030. So that's happening right now. And Mars, it's still a lot further away than most people think, but Mars is within our capability right now. We need to make better spaceships and better engines so that we don't kill everybody every time, but we've never been closer.
0: There's so many questions unanswered. Hopefully, Chris can answer them for you on July the 3rd. Chris Hadfield's journey to the cosmos, July the 3rd at the Convention Center. Such a great chat, Chris. Thank you so much for joining me.
1: Wansi, I really enjoyed it. It's a real pleasure to spend a little time with you. And I am greatly looking forward to being Adelaide on July 3rd and talking to everybody there and answering questions with the audience and playing some music and showing some images that'll take your breath away. It's going to be a fun night. Thank you, sir.
0: Thanks, Chris. Chris Hadfield, thank you, folks, for joining us.
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10: Showers becoming windy and 17 today with the 1 o'clock news. I'm Mel Usher.
11: Formula Honda's end of financial year event is on now with huge reductions. Glen Osmond and Modbury.
10: The rollout of three-year-old preschool NSA is being fast-tracked. In a state budget pre-announcement, it's been revealed the program will start this July. The mid-year intake is part of a $625 million investment over 5 years. Premier Peter Malinauskas says early learning has many benefits.
12: We know that in South Australia, somewhere in the order of 22-23% of young people start reception with at least one form of developmental delay. So if we can pick that up at the age of three and then have it addressed accordingly, that means that that young person starts school in even better shape to be able to realise their potential throughout their schooling life.
10: Localised heavy rainfall has eased. The Weather Bureau has cancelled a severe thunderstorm warning for the metro area, hills, Mount Lofty ranges and Murraylands. But a warning for abnormally high tides remains in effect. Metropolitan beaches may be affected. Australia's lowest paid workers will receive a pay rise of around $60 a week. Nelson Scott has more.
13: The Fair Work Commission has ordered a 4.75% pay increase for close to 3 million award-reliant employees. The ruling lifts the minimum wage from $948 per week to around $1,005. The hike is below what unions had been demanding, but above business expectations. Commission President Adam Hatcher says the decision was necessary because inflation is eating into pay packets.
14: Wage rates in real terms remain lower than what they were in July 2021.
13: Treasurer Jim Chalmers says the rise aligns with the government's calls.
15: Desperately need to see a real wage increase.
13: The opposition argues any benefit to workers will be offset by rising living costs.
10: There's been a boost in consumer confidence over the past week, which may see the Reserve Bank keep interest rates on hold. The latest ANZ data reveals confidence increased by just over 2 points, but the result is still weak compared to this time last year. People feel inflation is moderating and are feeling more confident about their financial and economic outlook. The Adelaide Showgrounds are giving schools and other community groups the chance to test this year's show bags before the show begins in September. Show CEO Will Rayner says it's 100 years since show bags, initially sample bags, were introduced at Wayville.
16: So we're asking for people in 50 words or less, or to upload an image or a short video onto the website to tell us if they could send a show bag back in time to a kid from 100 years ago, what would they put inside it and what do you think would blow their mind? So they've got to think about what would it be like 100 years ago, go onto our website, enter the competition, and we look forward to welcoming them here on the 20th of August.
10: Now turning to 5AA Sport, Geelong coach Chris Scott has sympathised with the AFL and its score review technology. The veteran coach is warning there'll be more goal line reviews, expecting umpires to take a more cautious approach after a non-decision in his club's loss to Carlton. Scott says while the AFL should have higher standards, it needs to be decisive.
17: Now I think they should be held to a high account. I just don't think they should make decisions by committee and possibly that can confuse things at AFL House when they listen to too many people. And logically, on a lot of issues, you have 18 different opinions from 18 different clubs.
10: After months of speculation, Serena Williams has officially announced her comeback to professional tennis. The 44-year-old will play doubles at this month's Queen's Club tournament. Tennis legend John McEnroe says Williams will be hell-bent on winning a record-equalling 24th Grand Slam.
18: If she's coming back, she's not coming back because I'm happy to play and it's fun. She wants to go win another major. That's the only reason that I can think of that Serena Williams would want to play tennis again. Not to go out and just play. She could do that anytime she wanted, right?
10: Now checking 5AA traffic.
19: Watch out for a breakdown in Bedford Park on the Southern Expressway near Main South Road. In Parkside, crews continue works on a burst water main on Greenhill Road near Porter Street. Urgent sewer works continue in McGill on McGill Road near Ballantyne Street. And there's water over the road on Main North Road through Elizabeth Downs, Blakeview and Evanston Park. Take care as you're driving through. Faster Pasta's mighty $12.90 lunch just got better. Now there's 9 delicious dishes from just $12.90. Now that's mighty good lunch value at Faster Pasta. Adelaide's most accurate traffic on 5AA.
10: The 5AA weather, 17 today, showers becoming windy, showers tomorrow 16, showers easing Thursday 15, and a shower or two 17 on Friday. Right now it's 17 degrees on 5AA, always Adelaide.
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21: Good afternoon to you and happy Tuesday. It's the 2nd of June and I'm Stacey with you through until 4 o'clock. Have you heard of meat stretching? It is a new way that people are suggesting you can save some money on your grocery bills. I think everyone's watching their dollar at the moment. Everyone's checking the wallet and the bank account to make sure you've got enough, especially when you get to the checkout at the grocery store at the moment. I don't know about you, but it feels like, you know, the $100, if it was ever $100 that you spent on groceries, is not going as far as it used to. It used to get, you know, pretty decent trolley full. Now, one, maybe two bags full of groceries. Well, meat stretching is one suggestion that Canstar have to save you some money when you're grocery shopping and cooking at home. They've got some other ideas as well. So we'll find out what it is and what they're suggesting after 2 o'clock. Eden Radford will join you. How you can save, they're suggesting you could save nearly $2,500 a year on groceries. And you know how tight I am. You know how I love to save a dollar or two. So I am very much looking forward to finding out about how we might be able to do that. It is a Tuesday as well, so we have State of the Arts today. You'll hear from some pretty iconic musicians today. First up will be Sarah McLeod. She's the front woman for the Super Jesus. She's a rock star. If you've ever seen her perform, you will know the energy is so high. She's just really gets the crowd going, Sarah McLeod. And she'll be on stage in Adelaide very soon for a gig with the Super Jesus, but she'll also be here for the Cabaret Festival, which I'm very interested in because I didn't necessarily see rock and roll and cabaret as, you know, running in the same circles. So I'm very keen to hear about her Cabaret Festival show. And then Vicar and Linda Bull, they were recently inducted into the ARIA Hall of Fame. Two sisters, they've been around for years. They're about to release their 9th studio album and they'll be performing at 2 shows here in Adelaide. So we'll hear from them as well. We also have travel talk with the team from Phil Hoffman Travel. I think we know Bali and Japan are extremely popular destinations for people to travel at the moment, particularly if you're leaving from Adelaide. But what are some other lesser reported on ones? Maybe there are some other more hidden destinations that you might like to explore. We'll see what Pete has to say about that. And if you've got any travel questions, maybe you're thinking of going somewhere soon and you'd like to know about the seasons or I think at the moment a lot of people are thinking about how they can travel, whether it's do it on your own, whether it's do a cruise or a guided tour, or maybe you can do one of those tours that's not so guided, just helps you get from A to B. Pete has some advice for you. So if you've got a question, the number to use is 8223 0000. And after 3 o'clock, do you watch Farmer Wants a Wife? Because the new season starts next week. And of the 5 farmers in this series, 3 of them are from South Australia. 3. I'm very excited to meet them. We've got all 3 coming into the studio, Dylan, Zach and Jared. Dylan and Zach are from the Adelaide Hills and they're in their early 20s. Jared is from the Riverland region and he's a father. He's in his 40s. So both in very different stages of life. So I'm keen to ask them how they found the whole process of, you know, finding love on TV. Is it as romantic as they thought it might be? And, you know, maybe, who knows, maybe one of them will drop a hint or two about how their season ends up. And as always, I'd love your thoughts this afternoon on 8223 0000, or you can send me a text 0448 08 1395. We're also watching the weather because we know that a lot of rain has fallen in Adelaide today. We're expecting more this afternoon and there is a warning, a coastal warning that's been issued for abnormally high tides, particularly during the afternoon high tide period. So if you're near the coast or anywhere, in fact, and there's something happening near you, you know what to do. 8223 0000 is the number to report what's happening near you because you're our eyes and ears on the ground. I can see here out my window over Hindmarsh Square towards Adelaide Hills and that's all I can see right now. So you let me know what's happening near you. That would be great. Keep us all informed. I think something, on the weather, I think something we all agree on though is it's great weather for soup and sleep. And there'll be up to 100 South Australians doing both of those things on Thursday night for the annual soup and sleep event. This is where they'll be swapping their beds for sleeping bags. It's a fundraiser to raise money for those experiencing homelessness and food insecurity. To tell us a little bit more about it, Belinda McDonald, she's the operations manager at Food on the Table. Hello, Belinda.
0: Hello, how are you today?
21: I'm good. I'm looking at the weather, hoping it might not be this bad for you on Thursday.
0: It's not looking too promising at the moment, is it? It's going to be a bit wet and cold, but it'll be warming for the heart, if I can give you that.
21: I guess that's all part of it.
0: Yeah, absolutely. It gives us a real, like, I guess at the end of the day, we only do it once a night, and unfortunately there's thousands of people out there that are doing that every night. So it gives a little bit of a insight into the way some people are living.
21: Yeah. And I guess that's what this is all about, to raise awareness and vital funds as well.
0: Absolutely. It is one of our biggest fundraisers of the year. It's a immersive night, interactive night. It was made up of helping to chop and peel vegetables, which last year went into about 8,000 meals that we sent out. We hear from people that we've helped, impact statements. It's a good night for networking, meeting lots of great people, a bit of fun. We have live entertainment and, of course, then sleeping out in the elements in our car park on a piece of cardboard to get a small taste of what others have to endure on a regular basis. So it's a big event. It is, one of our major fundraisers of the year, and it brings in a couple of thousand $100, which is really cool. But, yeah, it's a very heartwarming and thought-provoking night, as well as a bit of fun on the side.
21: I can imagine. And I think as well, from time to time we do hear about events where people sleep outside and raise money to help those who do experience homelessness every night. The difference with Soup and Sleep, I think, is working in the soup kitchen before doing the sleep part of it, because I imagine that's a really personal touch to the whole event, to the whole night, because you're helping to make food that's given to those who might not otherwise have food.
0: Yeah, absolutely. So we go through, I think last year we went through probably 250 kilos of vegetables that everybody cut for us, which was incredible, and it is a huge help. But they get to see that little portion of how they can help and what sort of goes into making these meals that we then send out to the charity partners around South Australia. So it does give them a really nice insight into the work that goes into it, and it's very heartwarming at the end of the day too. So,
21: How long has Soup and Sleep been running?
0: So this is our sixth year now. Wow. That it's been running. But Food on the Table has been around since 2017, when it was Cafe Outside the Square in Whitmore Square there. And then we moved to Hindmarsh to a bigger and better location where we could do more with a commercial kitchen and run more meals out from here. So we provide up to 4,000 meals a week to about 29 different charity partners across South Australia, and we're looking to provide around 200,000 meals this year alone. So a lot of work goes into it all behind the scenes. But Food on the Table is run by volunteers, which is incredible. We've got about 80 regular volunteers and 15 supported volleys. Our board members are volleys. They cook, chop, portion, pack, clean, they deliver, and they come from all walks of life. But we produce some pretty impactful amounts of food that head out, very healthy, hearty, nutritious meals, pastas, curries, casseroles, that sort of stuff.
21: Yeah.
0: And the chopping that you do on Soup and Sleep, it makes a huge difference for us. So, it's incredible.
21: Yeah, wow. How are you finding demand at the moment? Because, every agency we talk to that provides help to those doing it tough right now is as stretched as they can be. Is it the same for you?
0: Absolutely. It is getting tougher. We provide meals. So we go everywhere from Bordertown to Berry and all over the CBD. But we've noticed, especially up in the Riverland, that demand is increasing substantially. Where we used to send 400 meals a fortnight, we're now sending nearly 1,000. So the demand is increasing, which makes it hard because we do rely on donated foods. And as you can expect, meat isn't generally something that gets donated. Pastry isn't something that gets donated. So we really have a focus on the healthy, the nutritious style of meals. And to be able to do that, it needs to incorporate meats and proteins and all of the veggies. So it is getting harder as the increase is demanding, is increasing. So, which is why things like Soup and Sleep are a massive thing for us.
21: Yeah, totally. And what about the types of people needing your services? Has that been changing in recent times, or is it still a similar group of people?
0: It's a similar variety of people. Yeah. We get everything from, we support everything from homelessness, financial hardship, disability, people with mental health challenges, food insecurity, and then domestic violence shelters as well. So we get a lot of feedback that comes back from particularly in the domestic violence area, where women and their children are escaping domestic violence, and they head to a shelter and they get in there and there's a beautiful home-cooked meal waiting for them in the freezer or in the fridge ready to go. So we get some beautiful feedback from it, that they feel like they're back at home and that it's comfortable and they get some dignity back as well, which is really lovely.
1: Oh, good. So if there's anyone listening and they'd like to help, how can they get behind the event?
0: So Sleep and Sleep obviously is being run this Thursday night. So if you want to get behind it, register and start the donations off. Yell out to friends and family, rattle the can, see what you can do. And then beyond that, we rely, obviously, as I said, we rely on donations, we rely on corporate sponsorships and partnerships, in-kind donations. You can jump on either the Food on the Table website or the Soup and Sleep website, which is soupandsleep.org.au, and all the details are on there. But yeah, if you want to come along to the night, register and start rattling the can and see where you go.
1: Well, all the best, Belinda. I hope
0: beautiful.
1: Hope the rain clears up, but more importantly, I hope you manage to raise a lot of money.
0: Excellent. Thank you so much for having us today.
1: I appreciate it. See you.
0: Cheers. Bye.
1: It's Belinda McDonald, Operations Manager at Food on the Table. Have a traffic update for you now. There's a caravan on the wrong side of the road. Sounds unusual. Don't know how that happened, but that's what I'm told. Caravan on the wrong side of the road on the Southeastern Freeway up track. This is just before the Mount Barker exit. Emergency services are on scene and there's only one lane moving at the moment. So if you're planning on getting onto the freeway to head up into the hills and you're delayed, that is probably why. Maybe leave a little extra time. Caravan on the wrong side of the road. How does that happen? It's very unusual. All right, quick break here on 5AA, and then it's time for our Best of SA chat today. As you know, we are highlighting some of the best in South Australia, and today we're celebrating the Royal Flying Doctors Service. So if you'd like to come along to our BOSA dinner on Friday, the 12th of June at Adelaide Oval, get on the phone now, 8223 0000, and up next you'll hear from Charlie from the Royal Flying Doctors Service.
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1: Minutes past one here on 5AA. After 1:30, it is State of the Arts, so we're looking forward to that. And congratulations to SJ in Craigburn Farm. You have won the Best of SA dinner tickets on Friday, the 12th of June at Adelaide Oval. So we will see you there, SJ. And today we are celebrating the Royal Flying Doctors Service, delivering life-saving care across rural and remote South Australia every day. And joining me in the studio is Charlie Patterson. Hello, Charlie.
4: Hey, Stacey. How are you?
1: Good, thank you. How are you?
4: Yeah, very well. Thank you.
1: I think we all have an understanding about the Royal Flying Doctors Service and the amazing work that you do. But it's probably surface level. You know, we know about the great work, but can you tell us some of the other stuff that RFDS does that we might not necessarily know a whole lot about?
4: Yeah, certainly. Obviously, we're famous for our emergency aeromedical care, you know, the planes flying in and landing on remote airstrips and evacuating someone who's critically ill or injured. But, you know, the majority of our work in terms of our patient statistics and activity is primary and preventative healthcare, and that's delivering those services out in remote communities. So we're just as much about keeping people out of the back of the plane, stopping them from getting sick or chronically ill in the first place, but if they do become ill or have an accident, well, certainly we're there. So the types of services, that's delivered out of our Port Augusta base here in South Australia. And we have a fully integrated primary healthcare team, so GPs, community health nurse, mental health counsellors, dental teams, and a physio, and also child and maternal health specialists, where we fly out to the remote communities and provide whole-of-life primary care to stop people from getting sick in the first place.
1: Because we know about, you know, the struggles in the health system at the moment, and to find and recruit, you know, people to work in it, but particularly in rural and regional parts of SA, it's hard to find and train and retain staff. So it's so good to see that RFDS is helping to support those communities, because we need it.
4: Yeah, absolutely. And I talk about, you know, when we talk to groups and people, you know, I ask who drives from Adelaide to Melbourne to see a GP, or who drives from, you know, Adelaide to Mount Gambier to see their dentist? Well, no one does. But when you're living in the remote communities up in the Birdsville Track, Oodnadatta Track in the far north and far northwest of the state, you know, it's a 4, 5, 6, 7, up to 9 hour drive into places like Port Augusta and then even further to Adelaide just to have a medical appointment. So they're some of the distances that people, some, you know, they often forget, and that becomes a barrier to healthcare. You know, when we're really busy in our lives, you know, just taking time out of the day to see a GP or a dentist, you put it off.
1: Yeah.
4: I'm not great with a dentist. You know, I always find an excuse. But, you know, if you've got to spend the best part of a day to drive to Port Augusta or Adelaide to see a dentist, well, you're going to put it off, because it's time off work, it's time away from the family, it's cost of fuel accommodation. And so that preventative healthcare is ignored or put off, and that's where you get into long-term chronic disease, and that leads to, you know, far more catastrophic outcomes.
1: Yeah, serious issues for sure. So obviously the aircraft are extremely important to the Royal Flying Doctors Service, and you're getting some more. I was about to say recruiting, but you can't really recruit a plane, can you?
4: No, you don't recruit a plane, but you order it and put down a deposit, and then two and a half years later it arrives.
1: So long it takes?
4: Yeah, so from order and deposit to delivery, it's the best part of 2.5 years. Our aircraft that we use here in SANT is the Pilatus PC-12 aircraft, a single turboprop aircraft, and then we convert it into a flying intensive care unit, but they're manufactured in Switzerland. So and there's a back order, obviously, for aircraft. So, yes, that's one tool of our trade, and we're in the middle of an major aircraft replacement program. So we've got a number of aircraft that are aging in our fleet, and over the next sort of 6 to 18 months we'll retire from service. They've been flying for 18 to 20 years, so they're reaching their limit. And this year we're taking delivery of 5 brand new flying intensive care units. 2 have arrived, 2 are coming in the next week or so, and then the 5th one's coming in August. So that's a major investment in our already existing operations.
1: Yeah, and you rely on donations to get those aircraft.
4: Exactly right. So our funding model is that we work in partnership with state, territory and Commonwealth governments on, and we rely on governments for the operational funding of our services, so the day-to-day delivery of those services. But we rely on the community to finance our capital raising program, and that's to purchase and replace the tools of our trade. So think about the aircraft that we use, the medical equipment that we use, our buildings, infrastructure, and, of course, investment in some of our technology and innovation initiatives. And that's where the support from the community matches the support and partnership that we have with SA Health, NT Health, et cetera.
1: Mm. And how much does a plane cost?
4: Well, the new ones are $12 million each.
1: Wow.
4: So this year we're investing $60 million in new aircraft. And as I mentioned earlier, you know, they'll fly 2 to 3 patients a day for 18 to 20 years. So, you know, it's a big capital investment. And, you know, I've been with the RFDS for a long, long time.
1: Mm.
4: And when I first started, we were talking at a cost of more than $6 million each. Well, they've doubled and now $12 million each. So, you know, that the community has really backed us, and we're financing some of those aircraft, so we don't actually have the reserves available to pay for those aircraft right now. But we're working with our banking partner Westpac, and with historical support has been used to finance a large portion of those aircraft. But we're relying on, just like everyone else, relying on the bank to help us get it through until we raise the funds and pay down that finance commitment. So, but we'll get there.
1: Mm-hmm. I imagine you have to be innovative too, and sort of try new things and, you know, keep up to date with technology.
4: Yeah, absolutely. And the Royal Flying Doctor Service was founded on innovation and solving a problem. And innovation's in our DNA. And, you know, I often joke about, you know, we were doing digital health back in the 40s when we still had the pedal radio and the telegraph lines and our medical chests out in the bush, and we were doing consults over the radio lines. And now it's over screens and digital technologies. But, you know, today we're investing heavily in innovation, not just in our aircraft, the new aircraft, but also in the medical equipment. But we're also taking advantage of technologies and connectivity in the bush. So in outback South Australia, William Creek, for a couple of years now, we've had our first and the country's first fully remote and virtual emergency care centre. So we've linked that centre up. It's an empty clinic, if you like, with no clinicians in the building. And, you know, so you're 500 kilometres from Port Augusta, but anybody can approach that building, press a button. Our team in Port Augusta will remotely open the door. They'll go into a room, and within 60 seconds, a doctor's up on a television screen.
1: Oh, wow.
4: And they're talking to the on-call doctor in Port Augusta. We have remote diagnostics, ECG, blood pressure, oxygen. And so our doctor in Port Augusta can do a consult with someone over 500 kilometres away and diagnose and treat that person and determine whether they can be treated with medications out of our medical chest. It's available behind another locked door and remotely opened, or indeed we escalate to an evacuation. And in its first year of operation, the virtual emergency centre saved 2 lives and prevented 5 evacuations.
1: Wow.
4: Because we were more accurately able to diagnose that patient. A classic example was one patient that had all the symptoms of a stroke, you know, so the collapsed side of the face and that feeling. And for me, it's like going to the dentist.
1: Mm.
4: You know, you feel like your face has dropped. But without the virtual care centre and the advanced diagnosis that we could do, our doctor could do, you know, as a really preventative action, we would have evacuated that patient and taken them to Port Augusta Hospital or indeed into Adelaide. But because we had those tools available, the doctor could diagnose that it was palsy, so it wasn't actually an urgent clinical condition, and that patient didn't require evacuation. So we didn't detach that person from their family and their touring party. We didn't absorb the RFDS resources and cost of evacuating, and we saved the cost of putting someone into the hospital system, you know, probably to be, you know, discharged the next day with palsy. So, you know, it's not just about accurately providing accurate diagnosis to treat someone to save a life. It's actually about preventing unnecessary evacuations and hospital admissions and saving to the health system. So that there's some of the innovations we're working with. We're
1: incredible.
4: Playing around. Well, shouldn't say play. we're working with some of the big tech, global tech companies around AI and introducing AI technology into our virtual centre so that we can monitor, pull up medical records just by facial recognition and those sorts of things.
1: Yeah, wow.
4: And the virtual care, we're about to start a trial in the Northern Territory where the static virtual emergency care centre we're going to put in a backpack. So just think of a Starlink, iPad, portable ECG, blood pressure cuff, all in a backpack so that when some of the station people go out on camp for mustering camps for 2 to 3 weeks at a time, they've actually got that contact with the RFDS. So it's some of them. There's some really pretty innovative and life-saving technologies that we're playing with. And again, that's funded by the community.
1: Yeah. Well, we know those funds are clearly being used in the right places, and we appreciate you coming in to tell us about it. Charlie, I could talk to you all afternoon, but I'm already really late for news headlines. Sorry, Mel. But we really appreciate you coming in today and telling us a little bit more about it.
4: My pleasure, Stacey. Thank you.
1: Thank you. That's Charlie Patterson from the Royal Flying Doctors Service. Yes, it's news headlines now, and after that, State of the Arts.
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6: Good afternoon, Mel Usher with the news headlines. The state rollout of three-year-old preschool is being fast-tracked with a mid-year intake. A statue of Lowitja O'Donoghue has been unveiled in Elder Park. For the first time ever, the minimum wage will increase above $1,000 a week for almost 3 million workers. And in sport, Adelaide mid-season draftee Hugo Hall-Kahn will make his debut against the Cats on Thursday night. The 5AA forecast, showers becoming windy, 17 today. Right now, it is 17 degrees. We'll have more news at 2 on 5AA, always Adelaide.
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1: Sarah McLeod is a name you'll know well here in Adelaide, the founding member, front woman and guitarist for the Super Jesus, a rock band who we all know, but she's also coming to Adelaide for the Cabaret Festival. So let's hear from her now. Hello, Sarah.
9: How are you, Stace?
1: Good. How are you?
9: Good. Yes. Just, you know, sitting around practicing, getting ready for my big debut at the Cabaret Festival.
1: Well, I did think when they said, oh, Sarah McLeod's at Cabaret Festival, I had to do a double check. You'll know well here in Adelaide, the founding member, front woman and guitarist for the Super Jesus, a rock band who we all know, but she's also coming to Adelaide for the Cabaret Festival. So let's hear from her now. Hello, Sarah.
9: Hi,

0: myself, but they said, do you want to play here? And I just saw Baroque Room Festival Theatre, and I was like, I want to play in there. And to be honest, I've never been to a cabaret festival, so I don't really know what it involves or what else is on. And I did think it was strange that they asked me to perform there, but I thought, that's actually great, and I don't really know what cabaret is anyway. I mean, what is cabaret? It's just entertainment, isn't it?
1: Yeah, and I think it's just maybe a little bit more up close and personal, isn't it? You can sing a bit, you can tell a bit of your story or tell some stories that go with the songs, is that?
0: Yeah. So I'm going to do a stripped back version of like a motley collection of everything that I've written in the past, and I'm going to do, they're bringing a beautiful big Yamaha C3 piano for my big grand piano.
1: Oh.
0: So that'll be good. I better practice, get my chops up a bit for that. And I've got Mick Skelton, drummer, playing with me, who's like the best drummer in the world, so it's going to be groovy. And I'm thinking I might do acoustic and piano. Oh. We're still sort of piecing it together, but yeah, and just, you know, a few stories, and who knows what will happen today.
1: Well, you've got a lot of stories to tell over the span of your career.
0: Yeah, so I have had a long career, haven't I?
1: You've been owning the stage for what, 20-30 years?
0: Yeah, something like that. A long time.
1: We don't have
0: time.
1: To count. We don't have
0: long
1: to count.
0: Long enough to know better. Yeah. And I still haven't ever had a day job. Can you believe it?
1: This
0: crazy.
1: Well, what do they say? You never work a day in your life?
0: Exactly, if you love what you're doing. Yeah.
1: Mm.
0: That's true. But I've been very lucky that I have been able to make it my job, and nothing but my job for my entire life. Like, that's pretty lucky.
1: Yeah.
0: So I'm very grateful for that. I don't know how, but... You know, let's not question it.
1: No. Hey, I think it's very exciting. And I think for a lot of people, maybe a really good opportunity to get to know you a little bit better. I mean, if they've come along to your gigs before, maybe they've seen you at the 27 Club at Fringe. But to get to know you a bit more personally, and the Banquet Room is quite, it's intimate. And so, you know, hearing from you, telling your story, singing songs, sounds special.
0: Yeah. Yeah, and I've got a lot of the stories sort of articulated in my mind, because I actually started writing a book a few years ago and I just haven't finished it. So I've got a lot of it documented, which is great because I forget. So that's good that I can go back and refer to certain things, and I know that I'll be getting the details right. And anything that I am sketchy on the details, I'll just make it up. You're not going to know.
1: No one's going to know until the book comes out, of course, and then we'll be fact-checking you.
0: Yeah, totally. Or if any of the people were there, they'd be like, wait a minute.
1: Hold on a second.
0: This was not in the 90s.
1: So yeah. Can we expect, I think the last time I saw you was at the 27 Club at Fringe a couple years ago, and you had your foot in a brace because you'd injured it, but you were still jumping off speakers and rocking out on stage. Can we expect some, you know, speakers jumping at your cabaret festival performance?
0: I wasn't planning on doing that, but if you think that it would make the show more interesting, I love to climb things, and I very rarely put much thought into what the hell it is that I'm climbing, which has got me in hot water a couple of times when I've climbed scaffolding that I've slipped off or that's collapsed from underneath me. So I must be slightly more discerning when I start leaping off of things, I think, because I've had a few stacks and I do tend to hurt myself here and there. But for some reason, I always think it's all in the name of rock and roll. And if I come away from a show and I'm slightly injured, I feel like I've done a good job. And I don't know where I get that from. It's a really weird mentality. But if I walk away and I'm bruised and I'm limping, and I'm like, yeah, that was a good show, McLeod. If I haven't wrecked myself on stage and I walk off and I feel fine, I wreck myself afterwards.
1: Afterwards.
0: I feel like I've got to get wrecked somehow. I can't possibly go home normal.
1: Well, I think that would be the best thing about such a personal show at the Festival Centre, you know, in the Banquet Room, is people being able to, you know, they can have a wine, you can have a wine, you can all get to know each other over a drink. And a piano.
0: Great. You know, I love shows like this. I've done a few of them in the past where they're just intimate and you're sitting on a stool and an audience that's sitting down that's quiet and listening and you can tell stories. I love those gigs so much more because, I mean, A, it, you know, makes the songs more interesting when they've got stories around them. But I love it. I just waft off. Mm. I go in all sorts of tangents.

0: and, you know, sometimes I might not play anything at all because the story is taking so long. But if you can only do it at certain venues, you know, I wouldn't do it at a pub because, you know, people would be like, shut up and play ACDC, you know.
1: Throwing their fries at you.
0: Yeah, totally. So something a bit more highbrow like this, I'm very much looking forward to.
1: Yeah, well, I think it sounds great. And so obviously we know you've had a solo career as well, really successful solo career. You're in the South Australian Music Hall of Fame. Is Adelaide, this is going to sound a bit crass, but it seems like it's a special place. Does it feel that way to you?
0: Well, look, I've always run from Adelaide because I used to live here and then I left and I was always running from my past. And every time I would come here, I would do the tasks I'd need to do and do the gigs and see friends and family. And then I'd get on the plane and go, all right, get me out of here. But lately, I came back a couple of months ago and I was like, you know, I love it here. I've had a penny drop moment where I've realised I've nothing to run from. I'm actually very lucky to have such a beautiful, tight-knit, warm circle of family and friends. Adelaide is awesome and it's easy to live in. And I've been here ever since. I haven't left. I just came over to see my mum and it was months ago and I'm still here. Aww. So I'm thinking of maybe moving back here. I really like it.
1: Oh, interesting. Interesting how perspectives change over time as well, because I think even nationally Adelaide is seen as a bit more of an attractive place to people now.
0: Oh, it is. And when I tell people that I'm from Adelaide, they go, oh, wow, I'm real. And, you know, they didn't used to say that in the 90s. They go, oh, condolences. You know. But I'm so much more comfortable here. And I move around. I've lived in nearly every city in this country and overseas. And I've got real itchy feet. I'm always moving. So I'm always looking for something. But it's like The Alchemist. I've been all around the world searching. And I've come back to where I started. And I'm like, this place has the best of everything. It has a little bit of everything in a small town that's just big enough to be hip and happening, but not too big to feel distant and cold, you know. It's warm and it's so easy. Everything's really easy to find here. And we've got the Adelaide Hills and the Fleura Peninsula. Like, wow. You know, I've only just been discovering that. I've been going down south a bit, discovering the Fleura Peninsula. And what a place this is. I'm here now. Like, I'm just loving it.
1: I know, it's my favourite. McLaren Vale, all the beautiful wineries and restaurants. And it doesn't matter what time of year. It's great in summer because it's near the beach, but it's also really nice in winter with fireplaces and a nice glass of red. Yep.
0: Absolutely. Yep. Yes, the weather here is really good. Because I was living in Brisbane for years and it was just always so hot. Like, I had fun there, but I was just always so hot. And you'd go out, you know, people go, you know, come meet me out for dinner. You'd be like, okay, well, I mean, it's boiling out there. So, I mean, what can I wear besides cheesecloth all the time? I don't want to dress like I'm in resort wear all the time because it's really hard to be cool when you're dressed in resort wear, you know? Yeah. Like, I want to wear leather and pants and long jackets.
1: Doesn't really go with the rock vibe wearing the linen, does it?
0: No, it doesn't. And yeah, like a rock star on holidays.
1: I love that. But sunny's on all the time.
0: Exactly. Sunny's on all the time. Yeah, I learned that at a young age. Doesn't matter what you look like. If you wear big black sunglasses and lipstick, you'll always be cool.
1: That is the best fashion advice I've ever heard. I love that.
0: Yeah, got that from Gwen Stefani.
1: Ah, perfect. Oh, I love it. Well, we can see you at the Adelaide Cabaret Festival on Sunday, June 21. You've got two shows, 2:30 p.m. and 7:30 p.m. Tickets available now. Oh, and before I let you go, Super Jesus is doing a national tour as well.
0: Yeah, we are doing 25 years celebration of Jet Age, which was our second record with all the sort of singles on it. So that's going all around the country in June. And the night before my cabaret thing, I am playing at the Gov doing a rock and roll thing for the Adelaide version of the Jet Age tour. So if anybody wants to come along to that, we're playing the album Jet Age in full and then a mystery set at the end. And when I say mystery set, it's a mystery to us as well. We haven't worked out what we're going to play yet, but there will be a mystery set at the end as well.
1: I love that. That's a nice way of saying we're not sure, we'll work it out.
0: It's so mysterious, the band don't even know.
1: Really, really great form of marketing there. It's mystery. Come along.
0: Yep. Yeah, never give too much away.
1: No. Oh, it sounds like a whole heap of fun. And, yes, make sure you get along for Sarah's debut at the Adelaide Cabaret Festival. You might be asked back. You might be a new regular.
0: Maybe, yeah. Mm. And it'll be a really interesting transition to go from full-bore screaming rock the night before to at the piano and gentle cabaret show.
1: Yeah.
0: It'll be good.
1: Yeah.
0: Yeah, I'll enjoy that.
1: I love it.
0: I must have to make sure I wear different shoes and a different hat.
1: Different.
0: So mentally I'm prepared to be a different person.
1: Bring the fake moustache.
0: Oh, if only I could. I would love to wear a fake moustache, a fake beard. That'd be great. Don't even start me on that.
1: Get a whole different
0: identity. I'll get one of those ones that's attached to some glasses.
1: Yeah,
0: and
1: perfect.
0: Nose.
1: Yeah. Mr. Potato Head style.
0: Yeah, yeah. They're awesome.
1: Yeah.
0: No one's wearing them.
1: No. Sounds like a whole heap of fun, Sarah. Thanks so much for your time today.
0: Thanks, Dave. See
1: you. See you. That's Sarah McLeod. You can get tickets online now for her performance in the Banquet Room for the Adelaide Cabaret Festival on June 21. 11 minutes to 2 here on 5AA. I'm looking at the radar at the moment and the rain is falling, particularly in the northern suburbs around Elizabeth, heading up into the Barossa, Williamstown and Lindock as well. So let us know what's happening near you, 8223 0000. And earlier on today, there was some flooding in Glenelg. So we'll tell you what happened there next.
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1: 7 minutes to 2 here on 5AA, and the rain is coming down. It's a bit... Not raining right now in the city, but it was earlier, and it's been very patchy all over the city today. Casey Treloar is a weather presenter at 7 News. Hello, Casey.
13: Good afternoon, Stacey. Yes, bit of a soggy day, but you mentioned sort of, you know, we're getting sort of bursts of it. I mean, we're having patches. If I look out the window right now, I can see some pretty broad patches of blue skies. But essentially with today's wet weather, it's these little cells of rain, these little pockets and patches. And those patches are, you know, generating moderate, sometimes up to heavy, you know, bursts of showers. That's why you'll see a quick downpour and then it'll disappear quickly. So we're seeing those little bursts. If you look on the radar for any of those that are able to, any of your listeners, you will see these deep pockets that are moving across right now, mostly about the Fleurieu and the Adelaide Hills and north of Adelaide and just south of Nuriutpa as well. So that's why we're seeing these short little bursts. And also there's a little bit of localised flooding happening around the place too.
1: Yeah, it was particularly bad in Glenelg earlier. I've got some photos here on the text line from Danny, who's there. Mosley Street flooded and, you know, cars up to their tyres in water.
13: Yeah, it doesn't look good. Certainly the residents there, yes, as you say, posting some photos. You can see some cars driving through the floodwaters, these waters up around, you know, their tyres there as well, up around sort of Mosley Street and things. So, yes, it is of concern for some areas. And we did have a warning around late morning, a severe warning, and that was for heavy rain. And certainly we've seen some pockets of that, some isolated flooding here and there. We had the Manoparo golf course see some flooding as well. So there's bits and pieces around. And it's one of those systems you might not, you know, those in Brighton might not be affected, but, you know, just down the road may have just got that isolated pocket. And that's where it's a little unpredictable, these sorts of systems. So your neighbours might be affected, but you might not.
1: And while we're talking coastal areas, we were told about abnormally high tides. Are we still, we're still sort of waiting for that because it was meant to be during the afternoon high tide period.
13: That's exactly right. So high tides along our metro coast this afternoon are expected to be around 5 o'clock. So that's 5 p.m. this afternoon. So basically what's happening is this system's coming through. It's generating these strong westerly winds. And right now across Adelaide, we are sort of looking at, yep, it is those solid westerlies at the moment. The wind strength is up. So when you time those strong westerly winds at the same time as a high tide is what we'll see at around 5 o'clock this afternoon, that is roughly when we're expected to see these abnormally high tides. So certainly metro coasts are a part of that, but really a lot of coastlines right across the state, down in the southeast, the Fleurieu, Kangaroo Island as well. Any infrastructure that is on our beaches, on our coastlines, could be in the firing line. We have even seen widespread across the state councils shutting their jetties to the public. Obviously, those jetties are, you know, the infrastructure at highest risk during these abnormally high tides. We definitely saw that 12 months ago, almost to the date, actually, was the last time we saw some of these abnormally high tide events. We saw a lot of damage to our jetties. So there is concern for our jetties this afternoon, and that's why these council areas have sort of gone the step, you know, being at one step ahead and shutting the jetties, just putting, you know, public safety front of mind.
1: Absolutely. Oh, well, we'll keep our eye on it and we look forward to seeing your report in 7 News tonight, Case. Thank you.
13: Thank you, Stacey.
1: That's Casey Treloar. And as I said, you can see her at 6 o'clock tonight on Channel 7. Time for the 2 o'clock news now. And after that, we're going to hear from Canstar because they've got some tips on how you can save $2,500 a year on your grocery bill, including by doing something that's called meat stretching. And it's not what you'd expect it to be.
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25: Showers becoming windy and 17 today. With the 2 o'clock news, I'm Mel Usher.
26: Formula Honda's end of financial year event is on now with huge reductions. Glen Osmond and Modbury.
25: For the first time ever, the minimum wage has increased above $1,000 a week for almost 3 million workers. Australia's lowest paid staff will earn an extra 4.75%, taking their pay packet to $1,005. Unions have welcomed the rise, but business groups are worried it could put pressure on smaller operators. Employment Minister Amanda Rishworth believes the increase is fair.
27: This is a real wage increase. There is some catch-up they've identified in this real wage increase back from 2021, but they have recognised some of the uncertainty in this decision. That is what is economically responsible.
25: An update today on one of the Malinauskas government's major initiatives. In a state budget pre-announcement, it's been revealed the three-year-old preschool program will start ahead of schedule. It's being fast-tracked with a mid-year intake in July as part of a $625 million investment over 5 years. The Premier says this will be invaluable for young kids.
28: 15 hours a week of structured, play-based learning from a trained early childhood educator to give them the best start in life. But the staff who do this work, it's bloody important, right? You are changing young people's lives for the better and you should be very, very proud of it.
25: Inspectors from SA's Consumer Watchdog will be out in force this week, ensuring service stations are complying with the state's real-time petrol price monitoring scheme. Servos must update any price or availability changes within 30 minutes to a central database to ensure real-time price monitoring apps have up-to-date information. Consumer Affairs Minister Michael Brown says most service stations are abiding by the laws.
29: I want the legislation to pass this week so that fines can increase to $5,000 for on-the-spot fines, or court-imposed penalties up to $20,000.
25: Australia's billionaires have grown $25 billion richer over the past year as the wealth gap widens. A new report from Oxfam reveals the record surge comes as more than 3.5 million Australians live in poverty. Clint Eastwood has officially retired from acting and directing, his son confirming the news after he turned 96 on Sunday. His work in TV and movies spanning 65 years.
30: Everybody's got a right to be a sucker once.
31: Well, it's what people know about themselves inside that makes them afraid.
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33: Well, do you, punk?
25: Now turning to 5AA Sport and Adelaide mid-season draftee Hugo Hall-Kahan will make his AFL debut against Geelong at Adelaide Oval on Thursday night. The Crows selected the 22-year-old with pick number 10 in the mid-season rookie draft just 7 days ago. Prior to joining the Crows, Hall-Kahan was studying graphic design. 3 weeks after coach Michael Voss resigned from Carlton, ironically, the last three wins in a row by the Blues, coached by interim coach Josh Fraser, are not being seen as some kind of miracle by the players. Carlton defender and AFL Round 12 Rising Star nominee Harry Dean says their game plan has always been their game plan.
34: I reckon we've just been playing how we've been training now. What we've been speaking about probably the start of the season, we're just doing now. So a bit of more connection and a bit more confidence through the group. So shown the last three games as well. So we're just connected right now.
25: Cricket Australia is having to reschedule its women's white ball series against New Zealand in February. That's due to a clash with the Champions Trophy. That's sport. Now checking 5AA traffic.
0: Crews are continuing works on a burst water main in Parkside on Greenhill Road near Porter Street. In McGill, urgent sewer works continue on McGill Road near Ballantyne Street. Take care driving past. And South Road still at its heaviest northbound from Henley Beach Road to Ashwin Parade. 300,000 Australians homeless. 7.8 million Australians, one meal a day. Feed the hungry, house Australians. Newdeal.au. 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Adelaide's most accurate traffic on 5AA.
25: Now the 5AA forecast. Showers becoming windy today with a top of 17. Showers tomorrow 16. Thursday showers easing 15. Friday a shower or two and 17. And we still have a coastal hazard warning for abnormally high tides. Right now it is 16 degrees on 5AA. Always Adelaide.
1: 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Always Adelaide. 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
2: Welcome to the second hour of the Afternoons program. After 2:30, Pete Williams from Phil Hoffman Travel will be in the studio. So if you've got a travel question for him, 8223-0000 is the number to call. We know that Bali and Japan are really popular for South Australians, destinations to travel to right now. But what about some of the lesser known ones? Are there any up and coming hotspots that are becoming popular? People are heading into travel agents and asking about. Pete will have some answers for you. And as always, he's here to answer your questions as well. But now, how are you saving money at the grocery store? I need your tips, people. I think we all just need to share as many tips as possible because we all know it's getting more and more expensive. It feels like every time you go to the supermarket, one of your staples, whatever it might be, has increased in price. I don't understand why chocolate blocks are getting so expensive. I went to buy a block of Cadbury chocolate the other day and it must have been a special type. It was $15. $15 for a block of Cadbury chocolate. Needless to say, I did not buy it. But I feel like I see the special stickers all over the chocolates all the time. And some weeks it's on special for $4. Some weeks it's on special for $5. Some weeks it's on special for $8. And you think, if that's the special price, what's the regular price? It can be quite a confusing process to navigate if you're not too money savvy, and that's where Canstar comes in. Eden Radford is a consumer spokesperson for Canstar and has crunched the numbers and has some tips on how you can save money on your grocery bills. Hello, Eden.
3: Hello there. How are you?
2: Good. How are you?
3: I'm very well. I enjoyed your story about chocolate. I don't buy chocolate a lot, and I was with my mother and I saw chocolate and I thought, that's a great idea. I'm going to buy that. And she was flabbergasted because I didn't actually realize that it was very expensive what I was buying. She thought I was spending up on her, but really I just had no idea the actual cost of what I was purchasing. So I feel like she got a good deal and I learned the realities of the cost of chocolate very quickly.
2: Yeah, it's pretty crazy when you walk down that aisle. I mean, I try and avoid that aisle altogether, but you can't really avoid it. They always put the chocolate next to something in the aisle that you need, like next to the long life milk or the flour or whatever it might be. And you think, I would really rather not come down this aisle, but I have to.
3: Yes, I know what you mean.
2: Now, tell me about meat stretching. This is an interesting term, and it's a way people are making their food last a bit longer to save a bit more money.
3: Yes, I feel like every time I say meat stretching, I have to say, no, it's not what you think when I mention it. But look, what it is something probably a lot of us have been doing. I know it definitely Canstar's research shows that we have, but it's basically substituting meat for things like beans, you know, black beans, kidney beans, things that can still take up a lot of that flavour, but are also going to be a lot less of the cost. So, you know, I went and looked up a can of black beans, that was $1. I then went and looked at 250 gram black beans. I went and looked up some mince for 250 grams, and that cost me $12.50. So you swap that one out, you could save easily, you know, $10, $8, depending on what you're comparing there, very, very quickly. And, you know, it's something, as I said, I'm sure a lot of us will go, no, I've been doing that. But we're seeing it more and more and more as people are, you know, facing the reality of their checkout bills, you know, trying to fill up that trolley, trying to feed all the mouths in the household. But, you know, every time it's just just growing and growing in terms of costs. So it is a phenomenon and something I have had to talk about a lot.
2: And yet some people would think, oh yeah, I always do that. I know with me in my house, whenever we do burritos, I always add some black beans into the burrito mix. But it kind of is what you're used to when it comes to your staple recipes. I've never thought about adding beans to a bolognese, for example, but we were talking about it before I got on air, and someone here in the office has always added lentils to their bolognese. And I just thought, oh, yeah, it's interesting, isn't it? The different ways you can just add one tin of something, and it would probably give you a whole nother serve.
3: Absolutely. And I think, you know, canned items are one of those things that you can actually buy in bulk if you want to. It's where you can kind of make a lot of savings, and it stays in the pantry for a really long time. You know, the number of times I've bought fresh vegetables and I feel sorry to admit what they look like in the bottom drawer of my fridge after a week or so. But when you're buying things that, you know, can last for a really long time at a low price point, it's, you know, unfortunately what some people are having to do to make sure they can still keep themselves fed. But it's also a great way just to add that little bit of buffer back into, you know, your grocery budget. So maybe you can get that treat that you wanted, or maybe you've just got a little bit of wiggle room.
2: Yeah, right. Okay. And I guess speaking of veggies looking sad in the bottom drawer, frozen veggies is another tip that you've got.
3: Well, so we actually, you know, frozen veggies, it's go walk down that freezer aisle. There's so many options now, firstly, and definitely the variety has increased over the last few years, but we did the research and we went and compared, Casa compared the prices of what a frozen item would be compared to the fresh. So just your staples, your broccoli, your cauliflower, your blackberries. And we found that it was, you know, 53% cheaper to buy frozen than it was to buy fresh. And then we sort of added up that up over a year, and you're saving, up to hundreds of dollars, which, you know, again, I always say some people have specific tastes and preferences when they buy their fruit and vegetables. I know that some people prefer fresh for a reason. But again, if you're trying to find ways to keep the trolley full, keep, you know, dinners on the table, but also try and save a bit of money too, frozen is a great way to go. And, you know, in terms of the nutrients, again, often they are snap frozen. So you still retain a lot of that nutrient density in there, but it also is, again, something you don't have to worry about throwing away at the end of the week if your, you know, mealtime didn't quite go to routine as well.
2: Berries is one of those ones that they can go off so quickly in those little plastic containers in the fridge. And if you happen to lose one behind the yogurt or behind a Tupperware, and then you pull it out a week and a half later and you think, oh no, and they're expensive too. So I feel terrible when I waste money.
3: Yeah, well, and look, I know some people have their preferences, and we're not, you know, suggesting that you should change all your shopping, and everybody has different values or different things that they want to get out of their shopping. But, you know, we have found that there is a great way for, you know, making some savings and still getting that those nutrients in there and still getting, the value that you need out of your shop. And as I said, there's so many options and varieties, and I mean, really, like going down the freezer aisle the other day, you get different mixtures and different stuff together. So it's always worth a try, I say. And I definitely have saved myself a few trips to the bin, thankfully.
2: Yes. Way. Yeah. Yeah. And I found even foods that you, or vegetables and fruit that you might use regularly. We use broccoli a lot in my house for some reason. Yeah. I don't know. You know, there's those foods that you do use a lot of. Broccoli is one that we do use a lot of and in our recipes. And often if we don't have it, we'll have to find something else to cook, just a totally different recipe. Now I've just started buying a bag of frozen broccoli and just having it in the freezer. So on those nights when we do want that broccoli pasta or the broccoli bake to go with the meat that we've bought, it's just there and it's convenient.
3: Yeah, and convenience is where a lot of people prefer to go on this way because, you know, it's also pre-cut. It also comes ready. You just pop it in the bowl. You don't have to worry about, you know, chopping it up and getting it prepped and getting it ready, which, you know, for some people who would just much prefer that option, absolutely go for it. And it does, you know, have the ability to save you quite a bit of money and put that buffer back into your budget. You know, same again with some of the fruit options. I think for a lot of people, they love that they can still buy fruit, frozen fruit, but at times when it probably would have been out of season. So they can still have access to that mango, we still have access to the fruit that they probably wouldn't normally have had. But because it's frozen, they are able to buy it.
2: Although I'm not a fan of frozen mango. I always feel like it tastes furry.
25: I don't know if that's a weird thing to say.
3: I totally know. I did go through a phase where frozen mango was like my ultimate dessert, but I do know what you mean. There's definitely, the other day I got lychees out of the freezer and those didn't quite, you know, didn't quite defrost quite right. Like, oh no, it's just, this was a terrible idea. But, you know, you definitely have your favourites and you've got to use it the way you need to use it. But it worked perfectly for a fruit smoothie, I can tell you that. Just not trying to make them taste fresh was not ideal, but you have your wins and you have, you know, your learnings.
25: Yes, that's true. That's true. And Andrew on the text line has suggested that. He said, we were having bananas go off, so we started taking the skin off them before they got overripe and putting them in the freezer. It works really well. And that's a great call.
3: Yes. Yes. And that, again, it's just finding ways, you know, yes, you can buy them frozen, but find ways to make the stretch a little bit, you know, longer and make your dollar basically go further at the end of the day. So you're not wasting food, but also you're getting a little bit something back.
25: Yeah, yeah. Okay, and now one of the other tips you've suggested, which I think is a controversial one because I've changed my mind on this over the years, is the home brand items.
3: Okay, okay. I'm a big home brand fan, not just because I've done the research and talk about it a lot, but it is, you know, cheaper and we've done the research, we've compared, you know, sorry, if you were to swap half of your shopping basket for home brand items, you could save, family of four could save over $2,400 in a year. And, you know, it's, look at the ingredients of what I always say to people. So if you're a bit concerned, you don't know, always pick up the two products and look at the back and, you know, try and get them to match. And if that's what you, you know, you want to check. But, you know, for a lot of the home brand products that win our customer satisfaction awards, so these are awards that are determined by shoppers. We do not have any say in the winner. It is 100% the shoppers. They vote, they give us their ratings. And a lot of the winners are Aldi home brands. In fact, say Aldi sort of dominates in terms of the home brand win. And I think it's because they've really been able to show quality, but at a really low price point. And I think we've definitely seen a shift in how people are shopping over the last couple of years in terms of they are willing to try out those home brands and try something new and shop around if it means that they can save. And I will definitely say there's some, you know, things that I'm like, no, I have to use the name brand. It's just a thing that I have to use. But just even some of your staples and ways that you can sort of swap some things out, there are some real savings that can be made.
25: Yeah. Okay. Okay. I'm coming around to it. It's not a snobby reason, because when it comes to saving money, I'm not snobby about it. I'm happy to save money anywhere and everywhere that I can.
3: Yes.
25: It's more so, I think home brands got a bad rap a few years ago in terms of like the Woolworths brand and the Coles home brand squeezing suppliers and local farmers, the home brand milk, you're not getting, that the farmers aren't getting as much of a profit in return. And that kind of got me worried that local companies and local businesses and local farmers and suppliers and producers weren't really getting their fair share of the money that I was spending at the supermarket. So it kind of came from that angle.
3: Totally understand. And absolutely valid reason. And I think it's, you know, every person will have what they would, you know, choose to value in terms of what they're buying. I agree. That is a really valid and important thing to consider when we are buying, because we have the power as consumers to buy and show where we want to support and who we want to support. So that is important. And I think if that's something that you do at the store, absolutely. There are options to buy home brand items. Again, I always will literally pick up the product, turn it around and look at where it was made. But that's also me. That's what I do for a job. So that's probably the, you know, the minute case, but double check and see where it's from. I remember when we were talking about hot cross buns a while ago, we found out that all of Aldi's hot cross buns were made by this baker in Melbourne. He's been making them for a really long time. And that was just a fantastic story about how Australian bakers and a supplier was being, you know, put through into this nationwide supermarket chain. But yeah, absolutely. And, you know, check the products because, yeah, as I said, we have the power to buy and show where we want to support. And so if that's something that you want to make sure you're checking, go ahead. And where there are options, you could definitely make some savings switching to home brand, but it's absolutely up to you.
25: There you go. Some great tips there, Eden. Thank you so much for your time this afternoon.
3: No worries at all. Thank you so much for having me.
25: No problem. That's Eden Radford, Canstart Community Spokesperson. What do you think? Do you buy the home brands? Do you not buy the home brands? That's a really good tip from Eden. I might look at the back of the pack and see where it's from because, like I said, home brands got a bit of a bad rap.
2: a few years ago, and I haven't been able to get over that hurdle. But looking at the prices, some of them I do. I'll buy home brand oats because I know they're the same as the oats in the other packet. I'll buy certain home brand items, but others I like to support the companies, particularly with milk. 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I like to buy my Fleurio milk, so I know it's going to South Australian farmers. But I'd love your thoughts on 8223 0000. Do you buy home brand items? Or maybe you've got a tip on how to save some money on grocery bills. We all need it at the moment, so let's share some advice. I'll take some calls next.
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5: 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We've read lots of comments, a bit like this one. 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
2: Taking your calls now on 8223 0000. Barbara is in St. Maurice. Hello, Barbara.
16: Hello, baby. First time I've spoken with you. I've got a couple of pointers on home brands.
2: Mm.
16: And most of my cooking starts with a can of tomatoes. But I'm very aware of what Eden said. Look for the produce of which country, because if you find it's only packed in a particular country, you can bet your bottom dollar it's come mass-produced from another large Asian country.
2: Oh.
16: That needs to be product of a country. But a few years back, I bought 4 cans of a home brand tomatoes. All right, that one can, went to put it into the cooking. Oh, was pears.
2: It was pears?
16: It was pears. And so I opened up the next can. Once again, it was pears. And the third can I opened was tomatoes. So they obviously, I'm glad I looked and it didn't have ring pull on it. When ring pull cans, you usually pull the thing off and tip it in. But when you have to wind it off yourself. But yes, no, that was the surprise. So I'm very careful. I always see what's inside. But yes, pears wouldn't have really gone in.
2: No, that's a great reminder, Barbara, to check first. Because I'm like you with the ring pull ones. I usually just tip them in. So that would be a bit awkward if you've already fried your garlic and your onion ready with your bolognese base and you chuck in some pears.
16: Yes, I was very surprised. I was even more surprised when I got the second one. But the other two ones were tomatoes. Yeah. So they must have been finishing one line and starting off another. But I wouldn't have thought they would have had tomatoes and pears on a similar line being canned.
2: No, that's really interesting. Great reminder. Thank you.
16: Yeah. So just keep looking.
2: Yeah. Yes. Did you have to come up with a pear recipe then, since you had 2 open cans of pears?
16: We ended up having extra dessert.
2: Yeah. Sounds good to me.
16: Yeah. So, but remember that if it's packed in a country, and this is where I don't like to say it, but I'm quite aware of some things that I buy that are packed in New Zealand because sometimes they bring over bulk things from Asia.
2: Right.
16: And unless it's a product of a particular country that I know the country's standards, because we went on a trip down the River Lai near Guilin in China, and on this little boat that we're on, there's a little guy squatting on his haunches and he's taking the hairs off the pig roast, raising off the hairs of it at the wharf where you could see the glistening of the rainbow of the diesel and the petrol on the water, and he's cleaning the pig in that water.
2: Yeah, it would turn you off, that's for sure.
16: Yes. So he's been very industrious and all this sort of thing.
2: Exactly.
16: But when you can see rainbow coloured water, you wonder.
2: Yeah, you wouldn't want to be eating that, no.
16: Yeah. Health standards and occupational health and safety aren't unanimous around the world.
2: No, that's a really good point. An excellent reminder, Barbara. Thanks so much for the call.
16: Radio, bye.
2: See you. That's Barbara in St. Maurice, getting lots of text messages as well from you about how you save money in the grocery store. Vince said, "Hi, Stacey, look no further than your grandparents. My Italian heritage is basically all peasant food from very low-income villagers who learnt to live off the land. Trick is to learn to preserve foods." That is a great tip, Vince. Yes. Rob, bulk cooking and pre-freezing meals to make the veggies cheaper and the meat when on special. And I have a cooking day every few weekends to do this. That's a great call, Rob. And Len, this is a good tip, Len. My shopping tip is to buy what you need, not what you want. Yes, and I think that goes hand in hand with not going shopping hungry. I know that rule and I still do it from time to time. I did it on the weekend. I went to the grocery store without having had breakfast and it just made me want to buy everything in there. I went straight to the bakery section and just wanted to buy all the croissants, all the cakes, all the brownies, all the donuts. Thankfully, I didn't. But yes, definitely don't go shopping hungry. Bruce is in Salisbury East and has called in on 8223 0000. Hello, Bruce.
17: Yeah, how are you going, Stacey?
2: Good.
17: I wanted to set the record straight because, the Possum Park crowd and the Parklands crowd are putting over falsehoods because They're saying that the olive grove in the East Parklands was planted by the first settlers. That's not correct. The olive grove in the East Parklands was planted by the city gardener in Adelaide, and they were planted in 1872.
2: Oh, wow, that long ago.
17: In 1872, wow. Those olive trees were planted there.
2: So is the olive grove going?
17: Yeah.
2: Oh, that's sad.
17: Well, not really. They're classed as a feral tree, but then they're unwanted. PIRSA classify them as a weed. So, but the fact is they were not planted by the first settlers. You know, I'm hearing all this rubbish on social media that they were planted by the first settlers, and the reason they planted them was so that they could get olives and they could get olive oil and all this sort of rubbish. Now, you know, like, it's about time people learnt the truth.
2: All right,
17: they were planted
2: thanks.
17: By the city gardener of Adelaide, and the reason they were planted is because those were the seedlings that he had that he could plant.
2: Oh, that's such a beautiful story behind it, Bruce. I'm glad you set the record straight, but it's made me want to keep them even more now.
17: Well, according to PIRSA, PIRSA doesn't want them, and we should have native trees there if we're going to have anything, not olive trees.
2: Well, it feels like we won't have anything if they're getting rid of the olive grove. I don't think any trees is the choice. All right, thanks, Bruce. Appreciate that. 8223-0000 is the number to call, and it's 2:30 now. Time for news headlines. After that, it's Travel Talk with Pete Williams from Phil Hoffman Travel.
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25: Good afternoon, Mel Usher with the 2:30 news headlines. The Australian Council of Trade Unions has welcomed the decision to raise the minimum wage. Elder Park has a new addition, a bronze statue of Lowitja O'Donoghue. James Bogue is ceasing beer production in Tasmania as all operations move to the mainland. And in sport, Serena Williams has accepted a wild card to play doubles at the Queen's Club leading into Wimbledon. The 5AA forecast, showers and windy this afternoon, showers tomorrow 16. Right now it is 16 degrees. We'll have more news at 3 on 5AA, always Adelaide.
19: Confidence in both the South Australian and national economies now stands at its lowest level since the pandemic.
18: David Penberthy and Will Goodings.
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19: CEO of the SA Business Chamber, Andrew Kay.
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2: All right, let's check in with the Weather Bureau this afternoon, because as we've been hearing, very patchy rain across the state today. Robert Urbaniak is there. Good afternoon, Robert.
21: Good afternoon.
2: We have had quite heavy patches fall, but then it does seem to pass quite quickly.
21: Yeah, that's right. So in the wake of the front, you're dealing with showers, which obviously can be reasonably strong, but then this sort of patchy in that way. And if you actually look at it from a satellite photo, it looks like basically a bunch of little dots on the map, basically. So that's why it's patchy. But, I mean, the totals we've gotten around Adelaide are actually sort of pretty decent. Like, got some totals of about 15 millimetres since 9 a.m. The highest was 34 at Crayfords West. And then over the last 24 hours before that, also pretty decent totals, 15 millimetres or so in many places. So less on the coast, but no, it's decent rainfall. And we will expect those showers to keep on going for the rest of the day. So as you said, patchy, but they'll be ongoing.
2: Okay, all right. And are we still expecting the abnormally high tides this afternoon?
21: Yeah, that risk is still there. There is still the chance for some strong winds on the Mount Lofty Ranges. We still have gotten a few decent wind gusts this afternoon, around about 85 k's at Mount Crawford. So, yeah, there is those two risks there, though. the high tides and the damaging winds.
2: Okay, we'll keep an eye out for that, Robert. Thanks for the update.
21: Thank you.
2: That's Robert Urbaniak from the Bureau of Meteorology. And as I've said, if there's something happening near you, let us know what it is. Andrea on the text line says, the rain was bucketing down here in Para Hills West. Love it. Yay. And she's also sent me a photo of her Fleurio Milk Company iced coffee, no added sugar, lactose free. Best in South Australia. Love it. They really do cater for everyone, don't they? Iced coffee, no added sugar, lactose free. There you go. I'm glad you're able to get that, Andrea, and I'm glad you enjoy it.
18: 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Thanks to Phil Hoffman Travel for over 30 years creating moments you'll never forget. This is 5AA Travel Talk.
2: Time for Travel Talk now. Pete Williams is in the studio, Managing Director of Phil Hoffman Travel. Hello, Pete.
0: Stacey, how are you?
2: I'm good. How are you?
0: Fantastic. A little bit cold, a little bit miserable out there, isn't it?
2: Yeah, it really is.
0: But winter eventually had to get here, so we've got it. I've just been up in the Northern Territory and it's about, yes, quite the opposite of what we're getting here. It's beautiful up there at the moment.
2: I bet it is. Mm. And you took the GAN.
0: I did. Yeah, it was fantastic. Second time I've done it and it was lovely. We had a team, our senior leader team, we had a bit of a conference on board and, fantastic, world-class, great food. And then we had these amazing off-train experiences. So we're in the middle of nowhere, a place called Marla, never heard of it.
2: Mm.
0: And it was about 5:30 in the morning. They knock on your door and go, if you want to get up, we've got some big bonfires out here and some hot chocolate and some bacon egg rolls. Didn't take too much convincing.
2: No, that sounds great.
0: And we watched the sun come up over the desert. It was just absolutely stunning. So beautiful and red. Then we had a stop in Alice Springs where I went for a hike through Stanley Chasm. And then in Katherine, where we did the Cutter Cutter Caves. And so that was fantastic. And then, so a couple of days later, we arrived in Darwin. So, yeah, it's such a great way of getting through the Red Centre and up into the top end.
2: I was about to say, rude, when you said someone knocked on your door and woke you up at 5:30 in the morning.
0: I know, they did prepare us.
2: But I was going to say, if you have a bacon and egg roll on the other side, then I'd be okay with it.
0: No, so there was, you either put a sign on the door that you want to be waken or not. And,
2: yeah.
0: But let me tell you, I think the whole train pretty well gets up because it's really worth doing. And then you go back and you can have a bit of a snooze and, you know, a bit of brekkie after or whatever you want to do. So, because, it's relaxing. So, so it's
2: beautiful.
0: Nice to get up and do it.
2: Yeah, great. Well, if you've got a question, 8223 0000 is the number to call, or if it's a bit more of a personal request, if you'd like some advice on destinations or you want to talk money and you don't really feel comfortable talking about it on air, 8223 0055 is the number for the Phil Hoffman Travel Lounge. They'll be taking your calls now until 3:30. So get on the phone, 8223 0055, to talk to one of the experts in the Phil Hoffman Travel Lounge. And Pete, we've spoken a lot about popular destinations for Aussie and South Aussie travellers. Japan and Bali always come up.
0: Yep.
2: But are there any other up-and-coming destinations that you're noticing are a bit more popular right now?
0: Yeah, they are. It feels like nearly half of Australia is in Japan or just coming home from their cherry blossom season.
2: Yep.
0: Because it's just finishing up now. And it is, you know, it's been so popular and for lots of great reasons. It's got great culture. It's got amazing scenery. I think most of us love Japanese food.
2: Yeah.
0: It's got some significant sites, of course. So it's really on the way up and it's some big numbers, which is great. Vietnam has proved really, really popular. Exceptional value, great airfares, but when you get over there, you're spending very little on your food and drink and entertainment. The hotels are really well priced, and I really love Vietnam. I think it's one of those Southeast Asian countries that for a while it's taken us a while to warm turn, and now that the Aussies have got up there, they're just telling everyone, and there's a lot of referrals going there, so people coming and going, I have my cousins go there, I have my friends go there, so we want to go there now. And you can do, an extensive 21-day trip from north to south, or you can kind of do a bit of a flop-and-drop holiday or just visit a couple of the cities. So lots and lots of choice there.
2: I love that term, the flop-and-drop.
0: Yeah, the flop-and-drop. I usually use that one for Hawaii, which also is very popular at the moment, especially our dollar has bounced back. It's about 20% stronger than it has been for some time against most currencies. So we're getting a lot better value overseas when we're travelling. Normally the Aussie dollar's pretty lousy, to be honest, but at the moment it's pretty good. But a couple of the up-and-coming ones at the moment, Philippines, really more and more people are coming in, and again I think people are looking for value, maybe as it's a bit of a squeeze with our living costs out there, and things like that. People are looking at really good value. So that's proving really popular at the moment. And it's come from kind of nowhere. Like probably 12 months ago, I would have said no, not on the radar, but now. The other one, I think it's the offshoot of Japan. So many people have been there the last couple of years. They're looking for a similar experience. So Korea, South Korea.
25: Oh, yeah.
0: And really building in numbers at the moment, which is awesome because it's something really different, something, you know, and again, 12 months or so ago, I would have said, no, not really. And so our team are doing a lot of training on it because we're getting people coming in and doing it. And in fact, I've sent a lot of my staff over there in the last 6 months just to experience it. So we pretty well have someone in each branch now that's been to South Korea, and that's the aim. At Phil Hoffman Travel, we're trying to get people really well trained up on that one. The other one that was a sleeping giant, obviously during the COVID times, but was really big before, but is bouncing back now, is China. Yeah, so I think China would be now sitting at maybe number three or four for visitations for Aussies at the moment. So it's really come back as well. So,
25: yeah.
0: You know, you can see there's a bit of a trend there around, you know, that the Orient at the moment. Canada, we talk about a lot at Phil Hoffman Travel. We're trying to get people really well trained up on that one. The other one that was a sleeping giant, obviously during the COVID times, but was really big before, but is bouncing back now, is China.
25: Right.
0: Yeah, so I think China would be now sitting at...

0: but mainly probably Hawaii. And then we're starting to see, because we've got the direct flight starting again from Adelaide to San Francisco at the end of the year. You may remember it was some seasonal flights, Stacey, that United Airlines, first time we've ever had a direct flight to the States, and they were flying last, I think it was November through to March. Well, they've just announced they're about to start that season. They're going to repeat that season again at the end of this year. So that's great for the winter holidays, great for the skiers, and for those people that, you know, just don't want to transit via the East Coast. It's fantastic.
1: So, yeah.
0: And great airfares. I think we had something advertised over the weekend, $1,450 return.
1: Return,
0: yeah. So it's amazing. So
1: yeah, that's great.
0: And then with the strength of our Aussie dollar over there. And San Francisco, what a great city.
1: I know.
0: It's awesome.
1: I know. And
0: it's a beautiful place.
1: I think I've told you before that I've got friends here in Adelaide who have family in San Fran. And
0: great connection.
1: Yeah, last year they came twice, I think. And I said, oh, is everything okay? You've got your family coming a lot this year? And she said, no, it's great. It's the direct flight.
0: They just
1: really want to capitalise on that.
0: Yeah, well, I've got a mate that's just come back not too long ago, and he utilised it, and they did San Fran in the Napa Valley. And, you know, he loves his wine and whatever. And he just said it was the best experience, you know, a week just, and it's a bit like our Barossa on steroids type thing. You know, some beautiful estates that he's, you know, showed me some photos of. So, yeah, that's great. And I think the more that we can support those direct flights, the more that we're going to get. And hopefully this time it might even turn into a year round rather than just seasonal flights. So
1: yeah, that would be great.
0: That's going to be the aim, yeah.
1: For sure. Interesting you mentioned South Korea.
0: Mm-hmm.
1: I've been there before, but it was for a work junket. Yep. I was at Sky News at the time, and there was a big aviation conference there,
0: Qantas
1: flew me there.
0: Oh, okay, right.
1: Which was lovely. Yep. I got very nice. I've never flown at the pointy end of a plane until they flew me, which was beautiful. But South Korea was really cool.
0: Yeah.
1: I spent a few extra days at the end of the trip there just exploring. I did feel like it was hard to get around as a single woman being there on your own.
0: Yep.
1: It's not much English was spoken.
0: No.
1: Maybe it was just the part of the city that I was staying in, so I was isolated.
0: I think you're still right. I think it's definitely westernised a little more, and definitely there's a bit of English spoken. It's quite quirky.
1: Yeah.
0: And people love that. Like, it's really different. That's why people started going to Japan, because it was different.
1: Yeah.
0: Different to anywhere else that you go. And so if you like Japan, you're definitely going to like South Korea. But what we're suggesting generally is people do some kind of package where you have an English-speaking guide to get the best out of it.
1: Yeah.
0: Even for 4 or 5 days, maybe just have that packaged up, and then maybe you can do a little bit of independent stuff around it. So, and we're finding a lot of cruise ships now, they're cruising around Japan, but they're calling into South Korea as well as a bit of
1: great.
0: A combination. So, yeah. So
1: I think that's a good tip.
0: That's how kind of people are doing it at the moment.
1: I think I would have wanted to explore a bit more had I had someone explaining things to me and showing me around. The one thing I really did want to do that I loved, I went to the border.
0: Oh, really?
1: I wanted to go to the North Korean border.
0: Yeah.
1: I just thought I cannot be in South Korea and not go to the demarcation zone.
0: And how did you feel?
1: Fascinated.
0: It's
1: eerie.
0: It is eerie.
1: It was quiet. You could look in the it's not binoculars. What is it? The telescope things.
0: Yeah, telescopes.
1: And over the border into the barren land and go through the tunnels.
0: Wow.
1: Yeah, it was a really cool experience.
0: Yeah,
1: I loved that.
0: That'd be absolutely fantastic. And as you said, probably a bit of an eerie feeling, quite unique.
1: Yeah. Very unique. So I'm really glad I did that. I'm glad I stayed the extra few days for that. And then I did some shopping, of course.
0: Of course.
1: Had to get that in. All right. Mark in Berry has called in. Hello, Mark.
2: Good afternoon, guys.
0: Hi, Mark.
2: I was just wondering, can you please tell me whether it was, say, a rumour or is it true? I believe that I heard on 5AA through Phil Hoffman, United going to start commencing or soon or whatever, or thinking about going Adelaide direct to Las Vegas, because I reckon I heard that.
0: Yeah, I know what you're talking about, Mark. Mark, so what that is, that's not out of Adelaide, that's out of Sydney. Qantas actually trialled it for the start of the NRL season.
1: The magic round
0: or whatever they call it. So there was a couple of sides that were playing in Vegas, and I don't follow the NRL, so I can't tell you what sides they were, but I know it was huge, and they Qantas had about, 4, maybe 6 flight across to Vegas, direct out of Sydney, which they've never done before. And then there was talk on whether this may become a more permanent schedule, not out of Adelaide. And I can't see that happening.

0: out of Adelaide yet. I think we need to support that Adelaide-San Francisco flight first, and then once that gets popular, we can look at other routes. But I think you'll find the Vegas route will be ex-Sydney before we know it. Yeah, I think it's going to be very popular.
1: Right, and just secondly, just very quickly, I know you're hard on time.
0: No, that's all right.
1: Why can't we get, or why can't we get one of the Nippon or Air Japan or something to go Adelaide
0: into Japan
1: direct to Japan? Because two of my friends that I spoke to this morning, both in the last 3 weeks, one only got back a couple of days ago, have been to Japan.
0: Mm. Yeah, everyone's been to Japan of late. And you're right, Mark, look, I know Adelaide Airport are deep in talks with the Japanese airlines, whether it's Japan Airlines or Nippon, because it is so popular. But again, it's utilisation of aircraft at the moment. But, kind of hold that thought for a little while, and I reckon there'll be some good news. It won't be too long.
2: Great tip, Mark. Thank you for the call. It would make sense. And direct flights make such a difference to where people go.
0: Yeah, and look, I think the thing too is a direct flight through to Japan, absolutely fantastic for the destination, but they also have great onward connections through to Europe and the USA as well. So it would just give us another alternative to get to, you know, what we call long-haul destinations. So it's going to happen. It's just a matter of when, Stacey.
2: Yeah. Okay. All right. Good. Well, we'll take a quick break, and when we come back, lots of people are probably planning for Christmas and New Year. We've got some new options coming up for Christmas and New Year this year, so we'll talk about that.
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2: 14 minutes to 3 here on 5AA. We are in the middle of Travel Talk. Pete Williams, Managing Director and CEO of Phil Hoffman Travels, in the studio. And also joining us today is Michelle Daniels from Albatross. Good afternoon, Michelle.
5: Good afternoon, Stacey. Thank you for having me.
2: Thanks for joining us. Because Albatross has its new Christmas and New Year 2027 options out.
0: They do. Yeah. And they're fantastic. Look, we've had a great relationship at Phil Hoffman Travel with Albatross for a long while. But just for the listeners out there, maybe tell them a little bit about Albatross, because I know all about it, but you're the expert. So come on, let's give us the best of the best.
5: Yeah. So Albatross is a different way of touring. We are European specialists, so we only travel to Europe. Mm. So our whole team are experts, and we design the itineraries for Australian and New Zealand travellers. So there's a real focus on what's best for us. We do longer stays in each destination. So it's really important for us to slow it right down. The Albatross way is longer in each place, some my time, some time to go shopping.
0: Yeah, I love that.
5: Time to have a glass of wine.
0: Yep.
5: Just, you don't need to do it yourself to do it slowly.
0: Yep.
5: You can do it with a tour. That way you've got a tour manager who takes care of all the hard stuff, but you still get the wonderful independence, but also being part of a group, so smaller groups as well.
0: And I think Aussies love that style of travel. Stacey, like, if you think about it, you've still got that expert support with the guides. You've got someone driving you all around the crazy roads of Europe, so you don't have to worry about any of that. But then it's a great balance between the sightseeing and the must-sees and then having that free time, like plonking yourself down in one of the beautiful piazzas, having a bowl of pasta and a nice red wine, and just watching the world go by. And so many touring companies rush you around with only one or two night stops. And what I love about Albatross is these longer, multiple night stops. Yeah, I know on your Italian Grande, which is one of your biggest selling tours.
5: Yes, it is.
0: You know, you've got 3 and 4 night stops predominantly throughout that whole tour.
5: Yeah.
0: Now that gives you, you know, in Tuscany, time to just enjoy the ambience of that area and just relax a little bit as well.
5: Rather than being on the go
0: all the time.
5: Absolutely. Yeah. So up to 5 nights in some states, and on our festive product, we're up to 6 and 7 nights in certain places that you can base yourself there and do loads of sightseeing from, but you're not constantly packing your bag.
0: Yeah.
5: And we tend to find that people look to do cruising because they don't want to pack and unpack, but there's so much of Europe that you can't see by a cruise line. So we want to really sort of let people know that traveling with Albatross does allow you to have that freedom to relax, but also get to see some of the most beautiful parts of Europe.
6: And I think you're so right, Pete. Sometimes you want to do your thing, and it might, you might need an entire day to do it, or a couple of days to do a few different things. You know, shopping might be my thing, but other people on the bus might not like the shopping. They might want to do the food thing, or, you know, go go and see more sites that I kind of go, well, I've seen that, I don't really want to go to that one again. So
5: absolutely, that's the my time. So my time is built into nearly all every day with Albatross. So you know, and we will, we'll have people that'll even embrace the siesta world, you know, having a little afternoon nap. It's there for them, but you might have the shopper and all those sorts of things. So it is about our longer stays, our my time. Our hotels are beautiful.
0: They're
5: right in the centre of town, so you can wander around in your my time, but full of character. I mean, who wants to be in Italy in a room that looks like it could be anywhere in the world? You want to feel like we're in a destination.
0: Yeah, that's right. So you don't, you don't use a lot of the chain hotels. You know, it's local, it's family owned, but often within walking distance to the old town square, which I think is also another great thing that you do. And I love the smaller groups as well. Tell us a little bit about the smaller groups.
5: Yeah, so the size of our group size. So we use a full-size coach, but we only take a maximum of 28 people. And some of our tours don't even run it full. So using the full-size coach means that there's plenty of spare seats, plenty of room, the comfort of a coach and what that gives you, but still in a small group to get around really quickly,
0: quickly
5: and stay in.
0: On and off the bus quickly.
5: Correct, These coaches have got dual access doors, so you can get on and off if there's only 22 people. But it also gives you an opportunity to still mingle with lots of people, you know, with a group size.
0: And get to know people well.
5: I know, you know, really small groups can be great for some people, but you often with just those same six or seven people. 22 people,
0: it's a nice balance.
5: Yeah, there's different groups and different conversation points, especially when we're all Aussies and Kiwis, because we all know what we're talking about because it's our own backyard.
6: If you get on a group with six or seven people and you clash with a couple of the personalities, there's not room to grow.
5: Yeah, exactly.
0: This way we can still have a banter about the football and still enjoy each other's company.
5: Absolutely.
0: There's a real trend at the moment to travel in Europe in some of the quieter months. But one of the seasons that I particularly love is the festive season. And Albatross Tours have specialised in Christmas market tours and Christmas tours for a very, very long while. And I just think they do it better than anyone else. Do you want to just touch on those? Because it's such a beautiful time.
5: Absolutely. We started, Ewan and Julianne, our founders, they started the business 31 years ago doing festive.
6: Oh, really?
5: Yeah, and they were doing festive because no one else was.
0: Doing it,
5: They were the only person, you know, that was offering those tours. And interestingly enough, still when I go into Phil Hoffman and talk, they go, oh, you're the, you know, they know us for festive because of that foundation. We do do summer tours now, of course, but our festive is where the story
0: where it
5: began.
0: Started,
5: Ewan is still incredibly passionate about, you know, he went on two of our festive tours just in the season just gone, the 25 season. So, yeah, it's wonderful that we've, some of our tours are already filling really fast for this this coming year, so 2026 festive season, covering the Christmas markets, so you can do those Christmas markets and still get home to have Christmas with your family in Australia. Or if you're looking to get away from your family for Christmas, we have tours that run over Christmas Day. So, you know, if you don't need to be here, why not be in Europe for a festive white Christmas?
0: Oh, absolutely. And it's the castles, it's the mountains, it's the snowy adventure. Oh. But then you walk into the town square and you can smell, you know, the chestnuts being roasted, the mulled wine, the gingerbread. Then there's Christmas carols going on. Like Europe and North America do it so much better than Australia. And part of it is, of course, the weather. But it's just the, I don't know, it's the heritage, it's the ambience. It's hard to explain. But then moving on, so you now have all your product available for 2027, the warmer months as well, the summer season.
5: Yeah.
0: And what I love about this is because we always sell a lot of cruising and it's often a year out, but a lot of the coach companies are a little bit late in getting their product out. This way now we can actually, people that are looking to do maybe a med cruise, we can go, okay, if you're then going on and you want to do Spain or Italy and do the land portion, then we've got Albatross ready to go now, which is great. So we can create some great combinations.
5: Yeah, so our summer 2027 product literally launched 2 days ago, and I was in Adelaide for it. So you guys get preferential treatment here in Adelaide. We've launched. Our prices are ready to go for bookings. The Phil Hoffman team can absolutely help you out with that. They've all received training on a regular basis on Albatross tours. Yep. So you really are speaking with specialists when you visit the team. We do have our early bird on at the moment. That is the benefit of booking now early, for next year. Yep. So we've got early bird discounts, loyalty discounts, and some wonderful new tours. You were talking earlier about popular destinations. Mm. One of the biggest destination requests we got from our past passengers was France.
0: Yeah. Yep.
5: We only had the one itinerary and they were all calling out for more. Yep. So we've launched for 27 three new itineraries in France. So we now cover the Normandy, Brittany, Burgundy region, as well as southern France. So there really isn't much of France that we don't cover now at Albatross.
6: Yeah. And we've got a question here on the text line from Paul in Evanston Gardens. Do Albatross go to the UK?
5: We do, yes. So we've got a tour that does that called the Best of British. It's a wonderful slow-paced itinerary.
0: It is, yeah.
5: It's got 3 nights in Bath. We've actually changed that for 27.
6: Oh, beautiful.
5: So 3 nights there. We go through Liverpool. So you can go to Beatles and go on Penny Lane. And that
0: do you know,
5: week.
0: Liverpool is so cool.
5: Yeah.
0: Like I was there last year and I knew about the Beatles, but they've also got a great maritime history there with the Cunard Line. And it's such an edgy city. Yeah. I just loved it. And we went to the cavern where the Beatles played all their music, you know, when they were young kids.
6: Yeah.
0: And it is so exciting. It's so, and it's great to see companies now starting to include Liverpool.
5: Yeah. And what we do at Albatross is we're always listening to our past passengers. And it was something that kept coming up on our itinerary when we didn't go to Liverpool.
0: Yeah.
5: So, of course, we took the opportunity to change that. So, for 2027, we've got 2 nights in Liverpool. We do a Black Cab City tour of all the Beatles sites. But of course, we go up to Edinburgh and we come back down and we spend a night in Leeds Castle.
6: Oh, cool.
5: You get to feel like a duke or a duchess we spend a whole night there. We have a big banquet dinner on our final goodbye dinner.
6: Oh, nice.
0: Gee, that sounds good. You were talking about France before, and one of the reasons I think people go to Europe is to see these great markets, the food markets and things like that. And it was only a couple of hours ago, I was on a Zoom meeting with my head of finance, who is actually working from France at the moment. So she's actually
6: that's a new level of work from home, isn't it? Yeah,
0: yes.
6: I like that.
0: She's been with me for 30 years, and her family is French. She's French, and so she now goes back for 6 weeks at a time. But she actually works,
6: and the hours
0: actually work really well. And she's a bit of an early riser. I think it was 6 a.m. Over there when I was speaking to her at 2:30, whatever it was, 2 o'clock, and it was only really just before I came in. And I said, oh, what are you doing this afternoon? She said, I'm heading down to the local market. And I said, oh, can you please send me some photos? She said, Peter, you would love it. You know, it's the tomatoes. And she said, and the fresh seafood. And I just love that way of life. Like, I just kind of yearn for that because we kind of lost that a little bit with the supermarkets here and things like that. And, you know, she'll go down there with her Hessian bag and she'll buy her produce for the day and they'll cook it that day because the next day they'll go back and get some more fresh produce. Yeah. But I know Albatross, because of that extra time, you have time to go to these markets and sit in the markets and have some oysters or a glass of wine. And it's just so fantastic.
5: Absolutely. And one of our new French itineraries is called the Epicurean Trails.
0: I'm there.
5: It goes through Vence, which is the champagne capital. It goes down through Colmar.
0: Such a beautiful part of the world.
5: It's beautiful. And a lot of what we do, you mentioned all the fresh produce, Pete.
0: Yep.
5: A lot of our hand-selected activities that we include might be something like the tour manager going out in the morning to the markets with the group, buying all this food and then having a picnic.
0: Yes.
6: Oh, love that.
5: Because it's not just about sightseeing. It's not just about seeing the sights that everyone's seeing because it's...
6: Take a photo of the castle.
5: Correct. Yeah. It's about let's sit in the gardens.
0: Yeah.
6: Yeah.
0: It's those experiences, right?
5: Yeah, absolutely.
0: And that's what people often talk about when they come back. It's experiences with other people. It's with food. It's with wine. It's not necessarily the cathedral. you know, and that's great. We still go there for those things because there's must-see sites. But as you said before, you make your own choices when you're there and you've got the time to do that.
5: Absolutely.
0: The great thing is you're in town for a little while because we've got a very special session coming up on Thursday night.
5: Yes. So I'm in town, obviously, to do all the training and update the whole team at Phil Hoffman. But we are also doing a client evening on Thursday night. So it's going to be at the Glenelg office in the Sky Deck. It will be a in-depth information session on albatross. Yep. So what you've heard from me today is just a snippet. At the information session, you'll get all the images and videos and all of those.
0: And of course, the deals, the early bird deals as well for next
5: Correct.
0: Year.
5: So you've got your early bird discounts. It's just the best time to book. We don't do a lot of discounts at Albatross. We really believe that our product is absolutely fantastic. But at this time of the year, we do have a discount and it's certainly worth
0: it's a nice
5: making,
0: incentive.
5: Yeah, oh, making the most of it. Yeah.
6: So how do you get tickets for that?
0: So all you need to do is pht.com.au and you can register online or you can give us a call. Yep. Either way, and we'll have some really good numbers there, so you must register.
5: Yes.
0: Don't turn up. So at 6 p.m. at our Sky Deck.
5: Yes, correct.
0: On Thursday, you'll be there. I'll be there, which will be great.
5: Yep.
0: And we've got a lot of other events coming on. We've got a big luxury day. Anything luxury, you think cruise, coaching, you name it, at the Playford on the 27th of June.
5: Mm-hmm.
0: So you can register for that. And also, we talked about Japan being popular.
5: Yeah.
0: We've got a massive one, Japan. We have over 100 people coming already. There's about 10 seats left. If you're interested in coming to that, that is Tuesday the 9th of June at 6 p.m. also down at Glenelg. So we've got some big events coming up. Just jump onto our website and you'll see all our events coming up for the month of June.
6: Perfect. That's the Phil Hoffman Travel website. Make sure you get on there to check it out. Thank you both for coming in. Really appreciate it.
0: Thanks, Stace. Thanks, Michelle.
6: Thank you, Michelle.
5: Bye.
6: It's time for the 3 o'clock news now. And after that, Farmer Wants a Wife starts next week. And three of the five farmers are from South Australia, two from the Adelaide Hills, one from the Riverland, Dylan, Zach and Jared. They'll be in the studio with me.
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11: Showers and windy this afternoon. Showers tomorrow 16. With the 3 o'clock news, good afternoon. I'm Mel Usher.
12: Formula Honda's end of financial year event is on now with huge reductions. Glen Osmond and Modbury.
11: Unions argue a pay rise for almost 3 million low-paid workers will ultimately benefit businesses. From July, the minimum wage will increase to around $1,005 a week. Industry groups are concerned the hike will hurt smaller operations already struggling with rising costs. But ACTU Secretary Sally McManus claims the change will increase economic activity.
13: I'd say to business two things. First of all, remember your workers are usually your customers as well. And if they go backwards and if they have to cut back, they're going to cut back on spending. The second thing is if you're running a business, you know, usually you have the ability throughout the year to adjust your prices.
11: A state budget pre-announcement today regarding preschool for three-year-olds. The rollout is being fast-tracked. Almost 50 long daycare services across SA will come online from July, 6 months ahead of schedule. Premier Peter Malinauskas says the benefits are twofold.
14: Game-changing for the young person, but also a big deal to working families, because we know having somewhere for your kids to not just be looked after, but to be invested in, is really important for people to be able to participate within the workforce more broadly.
11: The state budget will be handed down on Thursday. An Aboriginal leader has been immortalised in bronze. A statue of Lowitja O'Donoghue has been unveiled at Elder Park. It's the first of six statues to memorialise prominent Aboriginal South Australians. The state government is holding a servo blitz this weekend with inspectors to ensure real-time information online matches the price at the bowser. Consumer and Business Affairs Minister Michael Brown says inspectors will be out in force.
15: We already know that the real-time pricing scheme delivers savings for people with estimates of over $100 a year, but we need to make sure that the information that's in the system is correct.
11: Several train services will be offline over the upcoming long weekend. The Seaford and Flinders rail lines will be out of action, with a partial closure on the Belair line. The works are to allow for renewal and maintenance on the lines and major project works on the new Women's and Children's Hospital. During the closure, substitute buses will run. A New South Wales MP has put up a private member's bill to reduce the six-month daylight saving period to 4 months. South Australia, Victoria and New South Wales extended daylight saving to line up with Tasmania's six-month window. Nationals MP Geoff Provost says there's no benefit to daylight saving from October to April.
16: There's no great saving. You turn the lights on in the morning and you turn them on when you get home from work. So there's no benefit to either one. But reducing it back to the summer, which it originally was, I think makes a great deal of common sense.
11: And the life of Gene Wilder is coming to the big screen. The biopic will cover his biggest performances in movies like Willy Wonka and the Chocolate Factory, Young Frankenstein and Blazing Saddles, as well as his personal life. Now turning to 5AA Sport, and Crows mid-season draftee Hugo Hall-Kahan will make his AFL debut against Geelong at Adelaide Oval on Thursday night. The club selected the 22-year-old just 7 days ago. Prior to joining the Crows, Hall-Kahan was studying graphic design. Brisbane will enter this weekend's clash against in-form Gold Coast as underdogs. The Lions and Suns rivalry has deepened further since Brisbane ran out 53-point semi-final winners at the Gabba last year. Lion Jared Berry says they're ready to write the next chapter.
17: Just the success of both clubs is sort of building that rivalry in itself, and, you know, those games have a little bit more on them, especially in finals. And, yeah, it's just naturally building, and it's always good when you have two good teams going at it.
11: Now checking 5AA traffic.
18: Afternoon, heavy showers today. Take it easy on the drive. Very wet roads. Mount Barker got a smash to look out for. The freeway down track near the Mount Barker ramp. Parks Arterburst, Watermain, Green Hill Road near Unley Road and Wingfield. A blackout affecting lots of lights along Cormac Road and Eastern Parade, the Savo. Carrows, Commercial Road, Port Nalanga South and Smart Road at St Agnes. 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Adelaide's most accurate traffic on 5AA.
11: Now the 5AA forecast. Showers and windy this afternoon. Showers tomorrow 16. Thursday, showers easing 15. Friday, a shower or two and 17. Right now it's 17 degrees. Now let's hear what's happening on Nine News tonight.
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20: Brazen daylight firebombing attack of a Torrensville supermarket.
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2: Well, next Monday at 7 p.m, Farmer Wants a Wife will premiere, and I have the three South Australian farmers in the studio with me, Dylan, Zach and Jared. Welcome to all of you.
21: Thank you.
22: Thank you very much.
21: It's lovely to be here.
2: You all seem a little bit uncomfortable being here, even though you've just been filmed for how many months? No?
22: Oh, it's just the big city, I think.
21: You're pulling that one.
2: Yeah, come on. I mean,
22: there's no trees around here.
2: South Australia's a big state.
21: Yeah.
2: And you all got farms in different areas. Dylan, you're in Cherry Gardens. Zach, Forest Range. And Jared, you're in the Riverland. Almond farmer, Jared.
21: Yes, yeah, almond farmer. Dad started the business. And, so it's a family business. And, yeah, beautiful part of the state out in the Riverland on the Murray. So, yeah, very lucky.
2: And how did Dad feel when you said, I'm going to take a few months off to go and film a TV show?
21: Disbelief initially. A few laughs. Everyone's been really supportive. Family's great. And, just everyone's been very encouraging. And so, yeah, it's been good.
2: Yeah, good. I didn't even mention I'm holding Minnie as well. I've got a Joey in my hand. For those looking along on the live stream, they might be going, what on earth? Is she holding a baby? Well, kind of, yeah. Minnie Roo. The Joey.
21: Cute baby.
2: Dylan, she's yours?
21: Yeah, she's my little baby. I found her on the way to a rodeo about 4 weeks ago. So aww. Me and the crew drove past her and I said, I reckon that one had a Joey. And then I turned back around and, yeah, Mum was hit and there's Minnie sitting inside.
2: Aww.
6: Oh, so you've been looking after her ever since?
0: Yeah, yeah. She's been my little right-hand lady. She comes to the pub. She comes around the farm. She comes down to watch me buck out on rodeos and whatnot. But I haven't been bucking out lately. But, yeah, broken foot.
6: Oh, no.
0: Yeah, I was on a bucking horse and it fell on my foot. And then I, got up. I got the re-ride horse, but I got the job done, though, so I was happy with that.
6: Oh, God. Is that in South Australia?
0: I was in New South Wales, okay. But I found Minnie just here. Before the border.
6: Oh, I was going to say, a total ignorance, but I didn't even know we had sort of rodeos.
0: Oh, that, yeah, no, yeah? There are a fair few rodeos there in SA. Go. I think the Western cowboy world's getting more and more popular, and I'm hoping that we get a lot more rodeos here in SA.
6: Yeah, right. Well, maybe you can be the man to bring them here.
0: Yeah, bloody hope. Yeah.
6: So how was the filming process, guys? Zach, how was it? Was it what you expected?
1: Oh, I don't know what I was expecting, to be honest. But, yeah, let's just say it was an absolute roller coaster. So, yeah, definitely on your toes all the time. And, yeah, just never knew what to expect, really. So, but yeah.
6: What's it like to date multiple women at once? Minnie. My laugh made her jump then. And not only that, but also, you know, while the cameras are watching.
0: It's a lot harder than it looks. And I think just dating multiple people at the same time I found quite difficult, and getting to know everyone while not being a bad bloke. Because at the end of the day, it's running in the back of your head like, oh, I'm dating all these girls at once. So there is a level of I felt bad, but it is part of the experience.
6: Yeah, it's part of the process, right?
0: Yeah.
6: And they all know that too.
0: Yeah, yeah, yeah. I suppose they know what they signed up for.
6: And I'm not really meant to ask how the season ends, but I'm going to. You all came in smiling, so seems like things are going well.
1: It's because there's a baby Joey.
0: Yeah, yeah. Yeah, we'll run like that.
1: it's one of those things, I guess. Just have to wait and see. And, yeah, it's going to be exciting, I reckon.
0: Yeah,
1: so.
0: Buckle up. It'll be a good, I reckon.
6: It seems like you three have a nice friendship. You're sort of, you know, joking around with each other and having fun. Was that the way? Did you sort of help each other through the filming process? Because I imagine it was a little bit unusual for you.
21: Yeah, no, I think very lucky. I mean, we do get along really well, and the other two farmers from Queensland as well. We just had a really good group of guys this year, so it definitely made the whole experience, I think, that little bit easier, just to support each other through it, because we're all in the same boat going through the same thing. So I think, yeah, definitely did help, and feel very lucky that, yeah, and this is something I think we'll remember for the rest of our lives. And
1: hard to forget.
21: Yeah, the good and the bad, and look back and have a bit of a laugh, but yeah, no, it was good.
6: Oh, Minnie's chewing through the headphone cable. You can eat my hair, but not the cable, baby. And Jared, you're a father. How was this process going through that, you know, you've got kids as well to think about? I imagine it was slightly different for you.
21: Yeah, definitely. I think, like, initially when I was looking at it before I committed, sort of sat down, had a bit of a chat with them, and I'm very lucky. They're really good boys, and they're sort of, you know, my eldest is in high school now, so yeah, they're sort of little men now. So but yeah, they just encouraged me and just wanted me to find someone special. So, when I got the tick of approval from them, I just thought, well, I'll have a crack. I've got nothing to lose. So, yeah, it was it's good to have their support. And I guess being a dad does add another level of, things to consider, I guess, when you're going through the process and picking a partner and that sort of thing as well. So, yeah.
6: Yeah, there's a lot more to think about.
21: Yeah, yeah, for sure.
6: Will you watch the season with them?
21: Yeah, definitely. They're very keen to watch it. It's going to be weird watching myself on TV. But anyway, there'll definitely be some laughs, and we'll just enjoy it for what it is. So. Yeah.
6: And Dylan and Zach, you guys are both 24. When I saw that, I thought I would have had no idea what I wanted at 24. I was like backpacking around Europe. Like, you both seem to have your head screwed on. You kind of know what you want. How do you get there at such a young age and know that you're ready to enter this process and try and find someone to settle down with?
1: I think for me, I don't know, I have to get it from Dylan as well, but for me, I've always looked for a long-term relationship, and it's always been something. I think it might have been the way I was raised or whatever the go was. But, yeah, sort of always sort of been in a relationship, and that's what I wanted. And, yeah, I figured probably this was the best way to find the absolute right person for me to, yeah, hopefully end up with. So, but, yeah.
0: Yeah, I've had a pretty average run in finding the right one. So I more or less just, I know what I want, and I know what I want for my future, and I'm really wanting to kind of pave a path to that dream future with a special lady. So I'm just kind of, yeah, working at it and hopefully find the right one.
6: Hopefully.
0: Well, yeah. I don't know how to word that.
6: Nah. We will see.
0: Yeah.
6: We will see over coming weeks how that goes. All right. So we were talking earlier, different types of TV shows, different types of reality TV shows. How would you go if this was a game show and Australia got to vote for your partner?
0: Oh, that'd be wild.
1: Oh, it depends. It's probably, I don't know, I think it's one of those things. Probably would have been good to get an outsider's perspective sometimes here and there. I did go looking for advice from my family and that, because, yeah, just with the experience, it's, yeah, it is tricky and difficult to navigate, but, yeah, it'd be quite interesting if the public had a vote on it.
6: Do you get to talk to your family throughout the process? Like, you can get advice from friends and family?
0: Yeah, I did. I spoke to my grandparents a lot. My grandpa is one of the wisest men I've ever met. So anytime he gave me some advice, it was a memorable quote that certainly helped me out. But
1: got any of those quotes?
0: Not off the top of my noggin. If you watch, you'll see a few. That's a bloody sure.
6: And we had a pretty good essay contingent in this season. Obviously, the three of you from South Australia, two other farmers from Queensland. We're batting above.
1: About time.
0: Yeah. There's something good in the water down here, I reckon.
6: Or is there a lack of female talent? Is that why you've got to go on a
0: I wouldn't go that far.
6: You have to go on a TV show to find them.
0: Yeah. I think the benefit of farmer is that it does give the opportunity to scout Australia, because you are kind of putting your heart out there, and everyone in Australia can see you. And I think that's where it is so beneficial, because you're not stuck to your same state, or, you know, you kind of get to know a lot of people. So, yeah, I think it's bloody well done.
6: Good. Smiles all around.
1: Yes.
6: How does it differ to other forms of dating before you started filming? I mean, were any of you on Tinder? Any dating apps?
1: I think I've seen Jared on Tinder.
0: I had Hinge, and I used one of my buck out photos, and I was like, this will work real good. It didn't.
6: Don't tell me you had the fishing photo.
0: Did
6: any of you ever have a holding a fish photo?
0: I had me on a bucking horse.
21: Definitely love a fish photo. No, it's a good question, actually. I think the thing that was appealing to me was they actually do like a bit of a personality test as well of like all the farmers and then also the girls, and they try and, in most cases, I think they try and match you as best as they can. So, yeah, I think that for me was quite reassuring that, you know, hopefully, yeah, just I guess going through that process was hopefully going to increase my chances of finding someone. So, yeah, sort of had, like I said, had nothing to lose, and so I thought it was worth having a crack and giving it a go. So,
6: well, I hope it was worth it. I know you can't give away the ending yet, but like I said, you're all smiles, so I hope that means it was a good ending for all of you. Thank you for coming in.
1: No, thanks.
0: Thank you for having us.
6: Thank you. Appreciate it. Farmer Dylan, Zach, Jared, and we look forward to watching you from next Monday, 7 p.m. on 7 and 7 Plus. And Dylan, you're not getting Minnie back. She's really comfy here. I reckon she's going to fall asleep. Yeah. Get it? You can get a new Joey, and she's mine. How do you think she'd go living in suburban Adelaide?
0: Oh, I don't know how is she'd go, to be dead honest. I think she is like a cat, so she'd probably be just right for a little while.
6: Well, yeah, I've got a dog and a 1-year-old, so why not throw a Joey into the mix as well? See how we all go. I love it. Thank you all. All the best.
1: No worries. No, thank you.
0: Thanks for having us.
6: I think the hardest out of all of those, the dog, the Joey, and the 1-year-old would probably be the dog. Little Murray, he's the most high maintenance of all, I reckon. Oh, that's nice. Looking forward to seeing how our farmers go on a national stage, see if they find love. All right, 8223-0000 is the number to call, or 0448-08-1395 is the number to text if there's something happening near you. Maybe you've got some rain going above. I'm checking the radar as we speak. It looks like the worst of it's starting to hit the Harndorf, Mount Barker area. There's also some in Williamstown and up near Nuriutpa as well, Kapunda too, a little bit further north. So stay in touch and let me know when the weather's getting to you, because we're following that, particularly with the high tides along the coast. And don't forget, it's almost Turkey Tuesday time. So start thinking about who you'd like to nominate for Turkey of the Week. There's a case of Turkey Flat Vineyards wine for the best caller today. And we've already had some funny nominations coming through on the text line. So make sure you start thinking about who you'd like to nominate.
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6: 22 minutes past three here on 5AA. I'm already getting a couple of turkey nominations today because it is Turkey Tuesday. We'll be doing that after 3:30, but I just have to read you this one I got from Dion. Turkey of the Week. My dad was sitting at home reading the paper when he saw that one of his friends had died. The funeral was listed for the next day, so he decided to go. He turned up, sat down, listened to the speeches. Everyone kept talking about the man's great passion for birds, and Dad thought, that's strange. I don't remember him being an avid bird fan, but it seems like he stayed. Because then after the funeral, he was having a sandwich and a coffee, chatting with a few people, when it finally dawned on him, it was a completely different bloke with the same name. Dion. That's hilarious that he got through the whole funeral and didn't realise until afterwards. How did he take himself out of that situation then? Do you realise and just, what do they call it, an Irish goodbye and just go straight out the door without saying goodbye to anyone? Or did he have to say mid-conversation to someone, I'm sorry, I think we're talking about a different John? Because there would have been people saying, so how did you know him? Now, I've never, you know, I've never met you before. How did you know John? Dion, that is so good. Your poor dad. I can just imagine. This is going to be a family story for years to come. That's amazing. Thank you for sending that through. An excellent way to start off Turkey Tuesday today. So get thinking and nominate your turkey of the week. I definitely would not call these women turkeys, but I just was so enthralled listening to Brekkie this morning with Dave and Will when they spoke to Mads and Sarah. These are two women who got stuck in Glenelg North in quicksand. This is Mads June. As I say, she spoke to Dave and Will this morning and she was explaining to them how she got stuck in quicksand.
8: I was just out for a walk with my friend, wanting to take some nice sunset photos, but it went south pretty quickly. I stepped down off of the rocks and my leg fell straight through the sand.
9: And you were in deep too from the get-go, weren't you, Mads? Were up to your waist?
8: Yes. So originally it went just above my knee, but then as I tried to distribute my weight by sitting down, eventually my waist started to sink in too.
9: It must have been terrifying. And were you worried? Like, so you started moving and you felt like you were wiggling even further into it.
8: Yeah, pretty much. At first it was pretty funny until I realised how stuck I was and I couldn't get myself out. That's when the panic started to set in and turned to Google originally to see what to do, but nothing proved to work. So emergency services was called.
6: And then this is what Google told her to do.
8: Not to panic. Well, that was already happening. And then to move your foot in circles. But the sand was so tightly compacted that I couldn't move my ankle at all. It felt like my leg was in a vacuum seal bag.
9: Were you wearing shoes at the time too, Mads?
8: I was, yes.
9: So they're all clogging up, filled up with sand. That must have made it even worse.
8: Oh, it was horrible.
12: Did you have the sensation that the longer you were there, and you waited for, what, almost an hour until you got freed, were you progressively getting deeper and deeper? Were you actually sinking, or did you stay at a sort of, was there a point at which it levelled off?
8: I was sinking, but very slowly. So it was very different compared to what I've seen in the movies, when you sink very fast.
12: Mm.
8: It was very gradual. So very thankful for that being the case.
6: Absolutely terrifying. I was listening to that and just thinking, Mads referenced the movies. You see people in the movies in quicksand all the time. And I think as a kid, you know a lot about quicksand for some strange reason. We teach children a lot about issues that they probably won't come up against as an adult. And one of those is quicksand. You seem to learn a lot about it as a child and you never really come across it as an adult. Well, until now. That really worried me listening to that chat this morning. They also then spoke to a woman, Sarah Derbyshire, who also got stuck in this same quicksand.
13: Do you know what? I'm going to call that. I bet it happened to more people, but they're just too embarrassed to come forward.
9: Well,
13: I bet you. Because I honestly said at the end of this, I looked at my dog and said, no one must ever know about this.
12: I love your quote to that effect, Sarah, in the paper when you said, I just thought, I'm not going to die like this. This is so embarrassing.
13: I don't know if I can swear, but you can imagine it was the top swear word was like, no, not this way, no. And then it took everything in me to just, you know, and all I can say is thank goodness for Mads. Thank goodness that I'm not the only one.
6: Oh, my goodness. It's just not something I ever thought I would come across. So if you're a little bit worried about the quicksand that's at Glenelg North, there is a reason for it. We got in touch with the Department for Environment and Water. It's not actually it doesn't seem like it's an entirely natural occurrence. The department says it occurs every year. Natural beach sand is collected from where it accumulates at West Beach Harbour, and then it's placed at Glenelg North to raise beach levels and provide vital protection for coastal infrastructure and properties from winter storms such as those forecast for this week. The annual work is vital to protect important coastal infrastructure, including the rock wall, roads and footpaths. Public safety signage was erected at every beach access pathway from Glenelg North to West Beach Boast Ramp before the work was carried out in the week of the 27th of April. That signage remains in place and the public is urged to take care during this stormy period. So just maybe be extra aware at the moment. If you're going for a beach walk, and look, I'm pretty sure there's not many people going for a beach walk today, but we are expecting some warmer weather towards the back end of winter this year with El Nino. So if you are going to do a beach walk this winter, maybe just be extra cautious in that Glenelg North area, because despite never coming across quicksand in my adult life, apparently it exists, and it exists very close to home at Glenelg North. And hearing those stories from Mads and Sarah, I never want to come across it myself. I think I'd panic. And yeah, I'd probably Google it as well. Lucky she had her phone with her. Wasn't doing a switch-off walk along the beach. I'll leave my phone at home and just go and take in nature. What would you do? I actually don't want to think about it. It's making me feel a little bit claustrophobic. There we go. So I'm glad they were able to share their experiences to act as a warning to the rest of us. Watch out for that area at Glenelg North. All right, it's time for the 3:30 news headlines now. And after that, turkey time, Turkey Tuesday. Ring in and nominate a turkey of the week, 8223 0000. I've got a case of Turkey Flat Vineyards wine in a can to give away. This is a mixed pack, so you'll get some of the rosé, the Pinot Gris and the Shiraz Grenache.
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11: Good afternoon, Mel Usher with the 3:30 News headlines. For the first time ever, the minimum wage will rise above $1,000 a week. The rollout of three-year-old preschool in SA is being fast-tracked. Lava is flowing from Hawaii's Kilauea volcano. And in sport, after months of speculation, Serena Williams has officially announced her comeback to professional tennis. The 5AA forecast: showers and windy this afternoon, showers tomorrow 16. Right now it's 17 degrees. We'll have more news at 4 on 5AA, always Adelaide.
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6: 25 minutes to 4 here on 5AA. Timmy G's on with the sports show. Rowie's still not. No, Rowie's still unwell. So it's Timmy G and I think Sam Tugwell today. So make sure you tune in after 4 for the sports show. But right now,
10: time to call in and nominate your Turkey of the Week for Stacey Lee's Turkey Tuesday.
6: Who's done something silly and deserves to be called out on the radio for it? This is your time to nominate. It can be a loved one or it can be a self-nomination. It could be a random person that you saw doing something wrong on the road, not indicating left off a roundabout. I don't like that. Why don't people indicate left off a roundabout? Anyway, let's not get into a Stacey traffic rant this afternoon because I could go on for hours and hours. But no, it's Turkey Tuesday. Time to nominate your Turkey of the Week. It's a politician-free zone, please. So I've already had a couple of people on the text line asking me about the budget this week and the state debt. We will not be nominating any politicians for Turkey Tuesday. That's a long-standing rule we have for this chat because we can talk about how politicians are turkeys all we like. I think we all agree there's a little bit of turkey in all of our MPs. So let's leave them off and let's nominate someone else. Maybe you forgot to take the bins out or you used the wrong ingredient. Maybe you forgot to add something to the shopping list before you cooked up a nice meal for the family. Whatever it is, get on the phone now. And I've got a case of Turkey Flat Vineyards wine cans to give away. So this is the Turkey Flat wines that come in the bottle, but they also come in a can. They've got a rosé, a pinot gris and a Shiraz Grenache. I love them because they're very conveniently sized. You can have them on a weeknight. You can take them picnic, camping, caravanning, wherever it is you'd like to take them. You can take them on the little road trip that you're going on, wherever it is you'd like to take one with you. And they taste just as good out of the can as they do out of the glass bottle. Trust me, I've tried them all many times. Drink responsibly, of course. I know you will. Joe is in Greenwith and has called in. Joe, you've got a turkey nomination.
20: Yes, I'm the turkey.
6: Oh, no. What did you do?
20: Well, I had a super busy day yesterday, so I thought I'd organise a crock pot in the morning and put the potatoes in the saucepan ready for mashed potatoes with it when I got home from being busy yesterday. So I rang my husband and I said, can you please put the potatoes on? I'm about 20 minutes away and mash them. So I'm thinking walk in the door, osso buco's done, mashed potatoes done.
6: Oh.
20: And he answered the front door and he said, well, I've done the mashed potatoes and I've just turned the crock pot on because I forgot to turn the crock pot on.
6: Oh, Joe.
20: So guess what we're having for tea tonight?
6: Oh, so Booko.
20: Yes, that's the one.
6: So what did you have last night? Just mashed potato?
20: I had mashed potatoes and my husband had a chicken sandwich. Gobble, gobble.
6: Gobble, gobble, Joe. That's a good one. Now you've got me worried because I put the slow cooker on before I left home this morning and I don't know if I did it right.
20: And I'm also dating myself by saying a crock pot, aren't I?
6: No, there you go. Whatever works.
20: That's all right. Good on you.
6: Thanks for that. That's great. Oh, Joe and Grimith. It is really crock pot, slow cooker weather at the moment, isn't it? Pressure cooker, whatever it is that you use at home. It's definitely that weather. Ben used it on the weekend to make a really good ragu. He made some pasta as well, made a brisket ragu, went to the local butcher and got a really nice brisket. And, it was good. And we've got just some chuck beef, I think, in the slow cooker this afternoon for a little stew. I'm very excited for that. Hopefully it works because I haven't used it in a while. I don't know if I did all the settings correct. There's a vent on the top. Can someone tell me, is the vent meant to be open or closed for slow cooker function? It's also a pressure cooker. I know it's meant to be closed for pressure cooker, but I closed it for the slow cooker function. Did I do the right thing? Because now I'm worried I did the wrong thing. Let me know. 8223-0000 is the number to call. Alan in Plimpton has a turkey nomination today. Hi, Alan.
0: Hi, yeah, it's actually me.
6: Oh, no.
0: I'm in the building trade and we were doing some gibrocking down the Coorong and we went out to see all the boys, you have your schnitty and all that stuff. Anyway.
6: We closed for pressure cooker, but I closed it for the slow cooker function. Did I do the right thing? Because now I'm worried I did the wrong thing. Let me know. 8223-0000 is the number to call. Alan in Plimpton has a turkey nomination today.

0: I didn't realise how long I was in there. I came out, they locked the pub up.
1: Oh no! They locked you in!
0: Locked me in, it was dark, and I was walking around with my table. Where is everybody? And they locked me in.
1: How long were you in there, Alan?
0: Well, I was trying to get attention, so I was standing there. Paperwork. I said, what are you doing in there? I said, you're not in there, Tina. So, yeah, that's pretty funny. And then they sort of let me out. They were laughing their heads off. I said, what? I had to go out. I said, you didn't check in the toilets, obviously. So, yeah.
1: Did you say you were there with workmates as well? Did they just leave you?
0: Yeah, because they went back to our room, and I just said, we'll see you back at the room. So, yeah, no worries.
1: Oh, okay. All right. I thought they knew you were in there and they just left you and someone kicked them out of the venue and they're like, oh, well, Alan will find us.
0: That would have been even funnier, right? Yeah.
1: Oh, that's hilarious. Oh, well, you're lucky they didn't get you to wash up a couple glasses since you were still there.
0: Everything was open. I thought, you're kidding me. You know, just walking around with nobody around.
1: That's great. That'll teach you not to scroll on your phone while you're in the loo.
0: Never do that again.
1: No. See you, Alan.
0: Thank you.
1: Bye. Oh, I forgot to play this for him. Here you go. That's definitely turkey behaviour. That's a good nomination. Caesar's in North Adelaide. Hello, Caesar.
2: I'm actually at Semaphore at the moment, Stacey.
1: Oh, how is it?
2: Well, I'm just off the jetty and the water is coming up underneath the jetty, through the jetty.
1: Oh, no.
2: It's like it's pretty rough because you walk halfway down the jetty, the water is probably about 10 metres actually coming up through the jetty, so it looks quite spectacular. Probably not as comfortable as eating your crock pot stew at the moment, but different situation.
1: I'm very excited
2: for
1: that.
2: When I just say that, I thought, geez, I'm mad being out here, aren't I?
1: Yes, you are. You definitely are.
2: Just a quick cheerio to Grace Tame also, if I could nominate her. I won't say why, but you can probably find out why. It got announced this afternoon. She's got her own podcast.
1: Okay, I'll have to look it up.
2: Yeah. Good to see our money's being spent well.
1: Was that your nomination?
2: I don't care. Nominate me, Grace Tame, the birds, the sea, whatever. Doesn't matter. Okay. I don't drink much wine anyway, Stacey, so I just ring up to have a chat, and I'll see you Friday week at the gala dinner.
1: Oh, sounds good. I'll see you then, Caesar. Should be a great night.
2: Don't charge me this time for a selfie, though, will you?
1: Caesar, you know that's always my rule.
2: I know.
1: If you want a photo, you got to pay up.
2: Well, big money, too. Hopefully it's dropped it.
1: Exactly. I got crock pots to cook.
2: Yeah, I know.
1: See you then, Caesar. Thanks for the call. Bye. I'm not quite sure who we nominated. Anyway, there's the turkey sound effect. 8223-0000 is the number. Oh, no, Mike. He says, Yasu Stacey, precious slow cook event should be open. Uh-oh. What's going to happen when I get home? It's going to be melting, isn't it? Everything's just going to be mush. Oh, I knew it was meant to be open for the pressure cooker function, but for the slow cooker function, I wasn't sure. Oh, dear. Okay, we'll see what's there when I get home. Thanks, Mike. I'm glad to... Well, maybe. Is this the penultimate turkey nomination today? Yep, it's me. It's me. Hi, I'm the problem. It's me. I don't know how to use appliances, clearly. I think I've told you before. I also don't know how to use our microwave properly. We had tradies at our house last week and one of them's a friend and he said, oh, can I heat up my lunch? I said, yeah, for sure. Come on in, bring it in. And he said, how do you use this microwave? And I went, I don't know. I just know one button and it's just to turn it on into 30-second increments. So if you want to put something in the microwave for 2 minutes and 15 seconds, I don't know how to do that. You just have to put it on for 2 minutes and 30 seconds and I just have to stop it with 15 seconds to go. So I don't actually know how to use the microwave either. I don't know why I'm telling you all this. Anyway, probably deserves another turkey sound effect. 8223-0000 is the number to call. Save me from myself and nominate your turkey of the week.
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0: 5AA Afternoons with Stacey Lee.
17: Thank you, Quinton. You've always got some excellent food advice. He says, turn your pressure cooker mush into meatballs. Delicious. Have with mash and gravy. That's a great suggestion because there's a whole lot of veggies in there and stock and sauces and meat. Oh, now I'm making myself hungry before I get home. And Jonathan as well, thank you for making me feel better about myself. He says, I'm exactly the same. I've only ever used the 30-second on a microwave. So, yeah, anything in our house just gets cooked in 30-second increments. And Caesar, he's down at the jetty at Semaphore and he sent some photos. It's actually a beautiful photo, Caesar, but I can see the water coming in over the jetty, so it's an extremely high tide. If you're near the coast, take care and maybe let us know what's happening near you because we are expecting those high tides. There's been a warning for abnormally high tides that may lead to flooding of low-lying coastal areas. That includes Kangaroo Island. We're told that the tides are also likely to rise well above normal high tide mark. That's this afternoon. The particular areas that should be on alert, Ceduna, Elliston, Port Lincoln, Port Pirie, Port Wakefield, Adelaide Metro Beaches, Victor Harbour, Kingston SE, Robe and Port Macdonald. So get ready for potential flooding, particularly this afternoon with just the regular high tide time, but now with abnormally high tides due to the winds and the rain that we've seen. And stay in touch this afternoon because the rain is still coming down in certain areas. It looks like the worst hit parts at the moment are near Williamstown and then further north in Saddleworth and Watervale. That's up in mid-north. It's also coming down quite heavy near Mount Compass and Strathalbyn. So stay safe, everyone. We're expecting strong wind gusts as well. Timmy will be on with the sports show after four. How are you, Timmy?
9: Yes, hello.
17: I'm not sure who else. Yes. I know Rowie's not doing too well.
9: No, you got it right the first time.
17: Okay, Tuggers.
9: Yes,
17: correct. Sam Tugwell.
9: Okay, yeah, the Sammy T and Timmy G show.
17: So Sammy T and Timmy G, okay.
9: He always gets top billing now because he's been on TV.
17: Oh, yeah. How did the Sandful go?
9: He went very well, yeah.
17: Good.
9: Oh, yeah, a lot of good feedback.
17: Good.
9: Yeah, most of it from him, but he's listening. Ah, dear. So, yes, we're carrying the bridge, but we'll be right. We'll be no dramas whatsoever. Tuesdays are good because we have Dean Brogan and Matt Crouch come in. We have a chat to them about the two teams. Mm-hmm. Obviously, back after a bye. Playing in. We've got a special guest in Sam Berry coming on, talk to us about the Crows and their big announcement on their new debutante. So, yes, young fellow got picked up in the mid-season draft. Straight in.
17: Straight in?
9: Straight in. Going to play Thursday night.
17: Wow.
9: So there you go.
17: Is that unusual?
9: Normally the mid-season draft, you sometimes are looking for somebody who can go straight in.
17: Okay.
9: So, yeah, they've lost a halfback flanker due to injury, so they're going to bring one in. So
17: great.
9: Yeah, it's exciting for him, no doubt about that. Eddie McGuire comes on Tuesday, so he's got a little smoky on the Essendon job that a lot of people wouldn't have been thinking about. So
17: what's a little smoky?
9: A smoky means somebody that wasn't being talked about.
17: Oh.
9: And the great Oscar Wilde said, the only thing worse than being talked about is not being talked about.
17: Oh.
9: Did you know that?
17: I had heard that.
9: And it was Oscar Wilde.
17: It was Oscar Wilde. There you go.
9: Yeah. Very witty Wilde, indeed. Also, we're going to be talking Gather Round because the announcement looks like it's coming soon.
17: I was wondering about that the other day. This has been dragging on, hasn't it?
9: Has. I think there's been some sticking points. And one of them is, I know our Premier's very hot on getting this pageant, if you like, and a parade of all the teams and the coaches. Now, it sounds like they've landed on 10 appearances each team.
17: Oh, so 10
9: players. With the coach.
17: Yeah. Right.
9: Getting reports that each player is going to receive $5,000 for doing that.
17: Are you kidding me?
9: No, I'm making them turkey Tuesday.
17: Yeah, that is what to go down a
9: just be paraded.
17: Just to
9: be paraded to the people.
17: What
9: their supporters? Is it $5,000 each? So times that by two.
17: Who's paying that?
9: Well, it's 180 times five. I think it's going to be the AFL, but that's $900,000.
17: Just for a player to walk in a parade.
9: 180 players by $5,000.
17: What?
9: Yeah, I did it on my calculator, so I wasn't wrong.
17: I was going to say that. I'm glad you did the math because I can't.
9: Yeah.
17: What?
9: Now, if the coaches get five as well, we're up to $990. Nearly $1 million for them to parade themselves.
17: Did anyone?
9: Have you thought about giving something back to the game?
17: And I'm sorry, but
9: the people?
17: Was anyone begging for a parade?
9: No.
17: But it might be a nice touch.
9: Yeah, it's a nice touch, but I wouldn't be doing it for that. And even if it is the AFL paying that money.
17: Are we sure it's not taxpayers?
9: We're
17: not paying an extra $1 million for a couple of players to walk down North Terrace.
9: It sounded like it was going to be like a match payment.
17: What?
9: I know. I'm staggered by it. Anyway, we're going to speak to Eddie about that and just see if we can. I don't know. If that's going to be true, I'm very disappointed to say it. At the least. Players, I think, they're okay.
17: They're doing fine.
9: I don't think they have to worry about the cost of living crisis at the moment.
17: No.
9: Or any other little bits and pieces. So, yeah.
17: It's part of their job. Is this not, you know,
9: say the least.
17: People have contracts with workplaces and you know that there are certain jobs, certain roles you have to do that are specific to the job that you've been hired to do.
9: That's true.
17: And their job is probably play footy, train and do community engagement.
9: Yeah.
17: They would have to go out to schools from time to time. Yeah. They would have to interact with.
9: But even with that, there is stuff in their contracts that there's an element of that that is paid. It's called ASAs and their appearance money, basically.
17: Yeah, I've got another word for it. ASAs.
9: Yeah.
17: There's something else that comes to mind.
9: That is absolutely
17: ridiculous. If that's true.
9: And we're going to be asking, on a lighter note, On a much lighter note, we're going to be asking, when did a coach ask you to

0: do something that you went, a little bit of shock on that one.
1: Oh.
0: Something maybe I didn't quite want to do. But any grade, any level, got some good stories. Yeah, so.
1: Okay, what's inspired
0: I'm floating,
1: this?
0: I'm floating right back to my, well, if you watch the vision of the young fella being announced that he's going to make his debut after just coming in as a mid-season draft, and Matthew Nix makes the announcement, and you can see his face, and he's nodding his head, and he's going.
1: Oh, he's shaking it no.
0: Well,
1: like,
0: basically,
1: oh,
0: this
1: really?
0: Can't be happening.
1: Oh!
0: he was in total disbelief. Oh. So I reckon we've all had a moment maybe where the coach asked us something, and I went, really?
1: Yeah.
0: And I've got one. I go right back to my primary school days. So,
1: really?
0: Yeah. So
1: does it just have to be sporting? If what about bosses or what about like the boss at home?
0: Well, we're a sports show, so we're going to stick to
1: all
0: sport.
1: Right,
0: yeah,
1: all
0: sorry,
1: right.
0: Mate. Yeah. I know we sort of break the trend here, but thanks for trying, though.
1: I just wanted to take part. That's okay.
0: It's cool. 8223 0000.
1: When did the coach ask you to do something you didn't want to do?
0: Yeah, thank you.
1: And how much money would it take to get you to walk in a parade?
0: Oh.
1: No offense.
0: Got to get back.
1: Are there going to be that many people that go out and see it? It's on a Friday, well, isn't it?
0: The thing is, you've got every club's supporters here.
1: Yeah, but so Friday's usually the day that they've got the game in the Barossa.
0: Saturday.
1: Saturday
0: afternoon.
1: Okay.
0: Friday will be Adelaide Oval.
1: Okay.
0: So there'll be a lot of people.
1: Okay.
0: There'll be a lot of people. So, no, I think that won't be the issue. The issue for me is
1: why
0: should
1: do
0: you
1: they
0: get
1: need
0: paid
1: to get
0: for
1: paid?
0: It? It's a different world.
1: One I don't understand.
0: Yeah. Anyway.
1: All right.
0: Just remember to be nice to each other.
1: Looking forward to the sports show with Timmy G and Sammy T. That's coming up after the 4 o'clock news. Thank you for your calls and text messages today. Oh, Turkey Tuesday winner. I think it's got to go to Joe in Greenwith. I'm feeling your pain with the crock pot, Joe. She didn't get to eat her Osso Buco last night. Hopefully I'm not in the same situation tonight. I'll let you all know how my stew's gone when I'm back at 1 o'clock tomorrow. Talk to you then.
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12: Showers and windy this afternoon, showers tomorrow 16. With the 4 o'clock news, I'm Mel Usher. The Albanese government claims the opposition is not interested in helping low-paid workers get a wage rise. The Fair Work Commission has decided to increase pay packets by 4.75%. It means from July, around 3 million low-paid workers will earn around $1,005 a week. Treasurer Jim Chalmers telling Parliament it's a welcome move, which he argues is not supported by the Coalition or One Nation.
13: When they look around the world at the social dislocation and political division in other countries, they want to replicate it here, Mr. Speaker. We want to avoid it. Their strategy is to talk down the economy, to talk up division. This side supports workers and first home buyers, and that side does not.
12: And there's been a boost in consumer confidence over the past week, which may see the Reserve Bank keep interest rates on hold. The latest ANZ data reveals confidence increased by just over 2 points, but the result is still weak compared to this time last year. People feel inflation is moderating and are feeling more confident about their financial and economic outlook. The search for evidence in the disappearance of Tricia Graff has continued at Andamooka today. Major Crime, Star Group, Mounted Operations and SES members have searched and cleared 500 mines in the remote opal mining area. Several small dams have been drained and searched. Around one third of the Blue Dam has been drained, with it expected to be fully drained tomorrow. 41-year-old Tricia vanished in mid-December after a night out at the Roxby Downs Hotel. The rollout of three-year-old preschool in SA is being fast-tracked. In a state budget pre-announcement, it's been revealed the program will start this July. The mid-year intake is part of a $625 million investment over 5 years. Premier Peter Malinowskis says early learning has many benefits.
14: We know that in South Australia, somewhere in the order of 22-23% of young people start reception with at least one form of developmental delay. So if we can pick that up at the age of three and then have it addressed accordingly, that means that that young person starts school in even better shape to be able to realise their potential throughout their schooling life.
12: The end of an era in Tasmania. James Bogue is shifting the last of its operations from the island to the mainland. The brewery opened in Launceston in 1881. The Consumer Watchdog is issuing takedown notices to online retailers over the sale of toys and games with high-powered magnets. Amazon, eBay, Kogan and all have committed to act on the notices from the ACCC. Deputy Chairwoman Katrina Lowe says the small objects are included in magnetic chess or magnetic battle chess games.
15: These magnets can have catastrophic consequences if swallowed. They can cause life-threatening internal injuries and also represent a choking hazard.
12: Movie cinemas are getting their own equivalent of a Michelin star. The Academy will compile a list of 50 cinemas. Half will be in the US and half will be international. They'll be considered the best movie theatres in the world. Now turning to 5AA Sport.
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12: Port could welcome back Jack Lukosius and Kane Farrell for this weekend's West Coast game. They'll both need to get through training tomorrow to be available for selection. Well, the Crows are taking a punt on a new mid-season draftee, Hugo Hall-Kahan. He's been named for Thursday night's clash with the Cats. Essendon's Lewis Hayes has re-injured his ACL. Scans have confirmed the damage. Serena Williams has accepted a wild card to play doubles at the Queen's Club leading into Wimbledon nearly 4 years after retiring. And Cricket Australia is having to reschedule its women's white ball series against New Zealand in February due to a clash with the Champions Trophy. Now checking 5AA traffic.
17: Roads are wet due to big showers rolling through. At the moment, take it easy with pretty hairy weather. With that weather, speeds reduce on the freeway at the top around Crafers and Stirling. Smash to look out for this afternoon at Paraka, Main North Road and Research Road. Another crash causing delays this arvo at Ranella, Southern Expressway near the Moore Road overpass. Camera, Smart Roads and Agnes. Zero immigration, pensions up by 30%, abolish student debt, double the health budget, newdeal.au, newdeal.au. 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Adelaide's most accurate traffic on 5AA.
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12: Showers and windy this afternoon. Showers tomorrow 16. Thursday showers easing 15. Friday a shower or two 17. Right now it's 16 degrees. Now let's hear what's happening on Nine News tonight.
18: I'm Brenton Bragbus. Tonight, exclusive. An Adelaide prisoner escapes over a fence before returning hours later. We'll tell you what she smuggled back inside. Shopping hack, how to recoup money from retailers when you've already paid. Just a week after being drafted, the new crow called up for Thursday's clash with the Cats. Plus, the latest weather warnings. Nine News, your news, 9.86 on Nine and on Nine Now.
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7: Coming up, the Crows to debut their mid-season draftee. Sam Berry to tell us more. Eddie Maguire with his view on James Hurd's coaching bid. Dean Brogan and Matt Crouch both in studio. And the latest from Roland Garros in quarterfinal week.
11: Rowie. And Timmy G. The 5AA Sports Show.
0: Yes, hello and welcome to a Tuesday night. Please take it easy out there. Some wild weather coming our way. It is a winter blast like no tomorrow. So get on there and make sure you are very safe on the road. Says, I just do a quick roll call. Tugwell.
7: Hello.
0: Yes, at last. You're Biddy, the Timmy and Sammy show tonight. Get involved, 8223-0000 or the text line, of course. And we've got one very quickly come in already from Oscar saying, when you talk to anybody from the Adelaide Crows, please, please bring up the fact that we've kicked it down Tom Stewart's throat for a lot of times and we're sick of it. And if he sees it again, he'll spew up. So understandable there, mate. We'll speak to Sam Berry and Matt Crouch and see if we can touch on that subject there. But it is a little touchy one, isn't it? There's no doubt about that. They've had some troubles with him in the past, haven't they?
7: They will have to really work on Geelong, and because Geelong have worked the Crows out a lot in the past, but that's the last six meetings. Adelaide just haven't been able to conquer the Cats, so this will be a great clash Thursday night, but like you say, there's a few reoccurring nightmares you'd have to face.
0: Yeah, see how that one goes. But I think some clubs have done it really well, some just don't get it right. And I was saying last night to Campo that Port always used Jed McEntee, and I reckon 3 out of 4 he won, I reckon.
7: Yeah.
0: He did a really good job for, like I said, a small forward up against the guy that's a very good intercept mark.
7: I think they've tried Hugh Bond in the past. That hasn't quite worked. Luke Pedler, like you said. Pedler. So
0: yeah.
7: Who's this time around?
0: Mm.
7: Who's it going to be?
0: How are they going to do it? We'll see if we can get a suggestion. Exactly, see if we can get that. The Crows delivered a big surprise, though, didn't they? Overnight, and I got to say, it was pretty exciting. And, of course, they were down at Jarmer's Kitchen, just having a little bit of a dinner, and then this little announcement came out.
19: First game above the football, and he's not going to let me down. Couldn't be more pleased. You go to heaven.
0: Yeah, Matty Nix making that announcement on Hugo Hall-Kahan to make his debut. I suppose with the Isaac Cumming injury last night at training, you probably thought, well, he's a halfbacker. He can come off halfback. He can run. He's and normally, sometimes you bring those guys in that can go straight in. Yeah. So it was. I must admit, looking at the vision, and if you haven't seen it out there, have a look. He kept shaking his head. Kept going, is this happening? I can't believe this is happening.
7: It was almost like he was so emotional in the moment. He couldn't believe what was about to unfold for him. Mm. And then when it was actually true, the coach says to you, "You're going to make your debut, son." Geez, that would have been such a surreal moment for him. So congrats to Hugo. He comes across from Victoria. He had a couple
20: couple of years on the Sydney list, never got a game. So as a mid-season draftee now for a second time, this time to the Crows, it's great that straight away he's injected in and given the trust of the team and the coaches. It's awesome.
0: Don't have to wait. Yeah. And I think that can be a good thing too, just bang straight into it. So let's see how he goes and all the best to him. Josh Worrell, of course, was sitting right there during that vision. And we spoke to Josh Worrell last week and I sort of brought up, you know, have you spoken to Hugo yet? It turns out he's moving in.
21: He's one of my very good friends. So, yeah, absolutely stoked when Adelaide rang his name out. And, to have him, he's moved in with me and, yeah, had him in today and he put on a little bit of a show. So, he's a good young fella. I'm really stoked that he's over here.
20: Good for him.
0: Yeah, exciting stuff and settled straight in, no doubt about that. Now, you were talking about Tom Stewart, of course. Well, Geelong, they have to do their homework as well. They've got to play Adelaide. They've got to play him at home. They've just come off a loss. Chris Scott, well, here's the challenges of playing Adelaide.
22: I mean, they finished on top of the ladder last year. They've had a few issues with some of their key players this year, which has made it probably a little harder, but they just have quality everywhere. I think they're rightly considered a contender, and Dawson's a difficult one. He must be a challenge for their coach. I guess this might be similar to some of the questions we've had over the years about where Dangerfield might play. It's kind of like Dawson might be one of the best defenders, the best forwards and the best midfielders in the competition, but you've got to choose to play him somewhere.
0: I mean, it's a nice problem to have sometimes.
20: Absolutely.
0: Because you've got a player that is that good and can play well in all those spots. It's probably Chris saying, where are you going to play him?
20: Mm.
0: And just so they, because, I mean, they're not afraid to tag, are they?
20: Of course not.
0: They've done it very well with Mullins.
20: Gee, it's high praise, though, of Adelaide.
0: Mm.
20: He's put them in the contenders basket. Would you agree with that?
0: Well, he's saying they're contenders. You wouldn't say in that first half that they were.
20: No. Would you suggest that's just coach talk? Pump them up to make them sound better than they are?
0: Keep your boys on the edge.
20: Yep.
0: Which is good mindset to have. So you can the old story, can't take anybody lightly. The Geelong lost to Port here.
20: Mm-hmm.
0: So you can't sort of take your foot off the pedal. So there's a little bit of that, I think. But he's right in saying that there's lots of weapons. There's no doubt about that. They just haven't been able to make it all happen like last year.
20: Well, if Adelaide win on Thursday night, that's a massive statement. All of a sudden, you can't write them off for the rest of the year, can you? Because that would be one of their biggest scalps in a while for the Crows. Well,
0: you feel like it's the feather of 2026 that they need in their cap.
20: That's right. It probably is the biggest win since that Collingwood one when they won here at the end of last season. Mm. That was about as far back as you have to go since the Crows have had a really big statement. So let's see how they go. That'll be live on 5AA Thursday night.
0: Absolutely. And now Port Adelaide, we've been sort of ravaged a bit with some of our better players with injury. We had that bad news about Connor Rosey last night. We've got the CLK injury report that's just been released, Sam.
20: Yes, we do. So Jack Lukosius and Kane Farrell are both going to have to get through training tomorrow to be
0: now,
20: available
0: Kane
20: for
0: Farrell's
20: selection.
0: The one we haven't really spoken about.
20: It came out of nowhere, and it was during the break that he sort of reported some adductor soreness, so it's not like it's anything major, but he just didn't feel great over the last week, so he's come to the coaches
0: well,
20: and said...
0: Well, let's hope the break's done him well.
20: Yeah, let's hope so. The extra time's been handy for him, probably, so he'll have to get through training, and Jack Lukosius with that groin who he's battled with a little bit now for, he's looking to get through Wednesday as well and could be available. And Sam Powell-Pepper, this is great news because it's just edging closer and closer to a return. He's going to integrate into full training, contact training, that is, this week. So that's awesome. Still 2 or 3 weeks from playing, but that's fantastic progress.
0: Well, you'd think if you're doing the contact stuff that you're not far away from playing.
20: Totally.
0: So, yeah. I, knowing Sam, he'd probably want to try and get back quicker than 2 to 3 weeks. Mm. I would say he'd want to be back in one. We'll see how that one rolls out. But good news for him and definitely for Port. I mean, he's now one of their senior players.
20: Yeah.
0: So he's now one of the guys, and unfortunately, we haven't seen a lot of him for 2 seasons. So.
20: And you talked about, just off air before, about the importance of having your senior players but your best players on the park. Any team, as soon as you have your best crop off the field, it only has to be 2 or 3 of them. It just completely unsettles the rest of the lineup. So they need players like him and Connor Rosey and Miles Bergman back in, and they're going to have to wait for the Bergman and Rosey ones, but at least Powell-Pepper sounds like he couldn't be far away.
0: Be good because Port need all the depth they can get. So they've got a challenge West Coast over in West Coast. We know they've improved, so we'll keep an eye on them.
20: Can I ask you a question, though? Do you reckon Port Adelaide would be willing to pull the trigger on someone like Xavier Bammett, the mid-season draftee, much like the Crows have? Do you think he can slide into Port Adelaide's list very quickly?
0: Well, I was boosted by what Campo said when he saw him play live. He just said, well, he took my eyes straight away. So if he's been able to take Campo's eyes straight away, you've obviously been impressive. So he's really, sounds like he's really competitive. He's a left footer.
20: Yep.
0: He's got some speed about him as well.
20: Strong, so bullocking body.
0: Looks for a 19-year-old, he's got a reasonable frame.
20: It sounds like he's got a good attitude as well.
0: That's the main thing.
20: Hear from him.
1: I didn't want to just go in there and waltz around and everyone go, who's this kid? I wanted to actually show that I was worth the opportunity to myself. So, like, I was in there last off the track most of the days and, yeah, just proving to myself more than anyone else that I could do this.
0: Yeah, look, it wouldn't surprise me if he did come straight in. Port have had a terrible run with turnovers in the last month. We're going to speak to Dean Brogan about it. Just the fact that it's interesting they've allowed their most inside 50s in that last month. And therefore, they've also added turnovers to that, which does not help. So those numbers are quite high. So I think, you know, there's probably scope for someone who's maybe a bit harder, a bit cleaner, to come into the side. So it wouldn't surprise me if the young man jumped straight in.
20: That would be great. Well, have you say, 8223 0000, would you like to see, much like the Crows have done, a mid-season draftee put into the Port Adelaide side on Saturday?
0: Yeah, Steve says, Timmy, wouldn't Lukosius have to play a few games with Port Adelaide in the sandfall? I would expect that to happen, yes. Yeah, okay. He's been out for quite a while now, so I'd expect that to happen for sure. Gather around. I was talking about
20: can't
0: it with Stacey
20: be far
0: Lee.
20: Away, this deal.
0: Well, I thought you meant gather around itself, but no, that's also that's next year.
20: Feels like it's coming soon.
0: But the deal has dragged on.
20: Yes.
0: But what I like about that is it means that negotiations are hard and you're not giving in. So it sounds like the Premier really wants this parade. And as I was saying to Stacey Lee, I don't mind the idea. It's sort of like, again, giving to the people and the fans and the like. What I didn't like was what I heard Caro on the agenda setters say.
2: Gather round. I reckon that agreement will be done this week. The players and the clubs have agreed to the pageant that the Premier wants. 10 players from every club will go in a pageant on the Friday with their coaches, $5,000 per player. They'll also do a new deal for the money the players will get from the gather round profits, a 3-year deal.
20: Well, well, well. It's nice.
0: Look, one 3-year deal still thinks unders. And maybe that's one of the sticking points. Maybe Premier's saying, I want 4 minimum. So, because if you are going to invest down south, I don't think 3 years is enough.
20: I agree with that.
0: 4 would be the go.
20: Yeah.
0: So that's one thing I'm maybe thinking is part of the negotiating. Plus the other thing that shocked me in that statement was, and it was pretty throwaway, every player will receive $5,000 to attend the pageant. What the...
20: That's incredible,
0: now,
20: really.
0: For mine, that's, well, we're going to get 180 players, aren't we? 10 players from each club.
20: Yep.
0: 180 players by $5,000. That's $900,000.
20: Wow.
0: Now, regardless of that big number, and if the AFL probably are paying it, I'm just going, surely you can, in their contracts, they have these ASAs anyway.
20: Yes.
0: For appearances and, you know, sponsor commitments and the like. Surely this should be an AFL driven, like you're doing it.
20: You're promoting the
0: game
20: here.
0: You're promoting the game here.
20: Yeah, this is bigger than you. This is bigger than the players.
0: Yeah, I was pretty disappointed when I heard that. You got to be able to do something for nothing and reinvest in the game, don't you?
20: Yes. We got Sam Berry on the show tonight. And you know what? Matt Crouch and Dean Brogan are former players too. We could probably ask them what their view is. As a player, the responsibility you have to give back to the game, surely the players feel guilty that they would be taking money for something like that or not. Or maybe they aren't.
0: You might be right. Nowadays. I played 80s and 90s for, in the sample. We did everything for nothing. So
20: correct. That's right. So the mentality's changed, hasn't it? It completely changed.
0: I think it has, but that still shocked me. That number shocked me, I've got to say.
20: $5,000 to stand on a float? What do? You just wave.
0: Well, yeah.
20: It's exactly. Pretty good payday to stand and wave.
0: Hello. Hello, everybody. dear. Now, tell you, our phoner tonight, 8223 0000. What have we got up for grabs tonight?
20: We have another $50 Powers voucher to give away, which is always good. The Parafield Airport Liquor Store.
0: Powers, we love them. Now, saw young Hugo in his announcement.
20: Yes.
0: The whole time he was just shaking his head. It was almost like he was in disbelief. This can't be happening. This can't be happening. And it just made me think, when has a coach asked you to do something that you went, eh? What?
20: Stunned you?
0: Stunned me? Yeah, absolutely. And I thought, well, I don't really want to do that. But he obviously wants to make his debut, no doubt, even though he was shocked. But it got me thinking, when I was a young fella playing cricket, I was only 11, me and my mate Tommy, who I played golf with, we were asked to go out against Findon Primary, who had one of the biggest, toughest fast bowlers going around. We were underages.
20: Yes.
0: And he was the opening bowler. Me and Tommy batted 10, 11. Well, smartly, I would say, the captain and vice-captain who used to control things, they said, you two can go and open. You two can go and open.
20: Now, we know why they're doing this.
0: Take the shine off the ball, if you like. Because you could only bowl four overs in those days.
20: So you guys can see out the four overs, you'll be fine.
0: Well, that's what they wanted. Now, it was a big task. It was a bit beyond, I thought, both of us. But as we went out there, first thing Tommy did was walk to the non-striker's end.
20: Oh, so he's throwing you right under the bus.
0: Right under the bus. I haven't even got long pants. I just got shorts. I got shorts, one pad, because you couldn't afford two. And we had to borrow those gloves that every primary school in my era would know about. They were just white gloves with these green little spikes on them, and they stopped nothing.
20: Oh, so. Yeah.
0: So I had those. That's it. Had to face the first one. I just said, don't be scared, don't be scared.
20: Yeah.
0: Hit. All I heard was a slap into the keeper's gloves. Didn't even see it. The next ball, thud, straight into the poor old thigh with no thigh pad. Oh, man.
20: So right at this point, you're regretting any decision to agree to this plan.
0: Oh, yeah.
20: You don't want any part of this.
0: I've seen the welt come straight up. And then the third ball, it goes down leg side. I snicked it, run it down to fine leg. Couldn't believe it. Took off. And Tommy's at the other end. Put up the stop sign. Nah, there's not one in there.
20: Tommy.
0: Burnt me to a cinder.
20: Oh, dear.
0: So I wasn't very happy about it, being asked to open the batting. And Pat Leonello, that's on you, mate.
20: All right. Well, tell us, when did the coach throw you in, tell you to do something you didn't really want to do? 8-2-3-0-0-0 is the number. As we said, a $50 Powers voucher is up for grabs. We'd love your calls tonight. Get involved in the show very soon. Dean Brogan and Matt Crouch will be with us, and Eddie McGuire after 5.
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20: Welcome back. It's 24 minutes after 4. Rowie on the sick list. He's got a real scratchy throat at the moment. So Timmy G and myself, Sam Tugwell, steering you through Dean Brogan to be here at 4:30. And we're taking your calls for a $50 pounds voucher. We've been asking whether the coach ever sent you in to do something you didn't really want to do. What was it? 8223 0000. Some good stories, I'm sure, for tonight. Let's check your traffic around Adelaide.
17: Afternoon, a few showers rolling through today. Take it easy on the drive home. And with that, speed restrictions in place on the freeway between Quakers and the tunnels. Crash at Ranella to look out for. The Suburb Expressway near the Moore Road overpass. Another collision at Paraka. Main North Road at Research Road. And really slow going at the moment. The Port of Expressway at Port Adelaide due to the weather. Cameras, Daly Road, Paradise and Grave Street at Newton. 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Adelaide's most accurate traffic on 5AA.
20: All right, at 25 after 4, your calls 8223 0000. When did the coach ask you to do something you didn't want to do? Tony's at Darwin.
0: G'day, Tony.
8: Hey, guys, how are you?
0: Excellent. You got a story for us?
8: Yeah, look, I moved down from the country when I was 19 and was playing, I think it was C grade with Woodville, and we were playing against Port Adelaide. Now, yeah, hold a cross up against Port Adelaide in football or cricket. They had a couple of bowlers, I think, come down from the A's or whatever, because Ridgeway was one name. He was bloody quick.
0: Yeah,
8: I think
0: yeah,
8: he
0: was.
8: One of his blokes.
0: Mover.
8: Yeah, he put one of his blokes in hospital at training during the week, so... Anyway, our blokes couldn't get bat on ball opening, and I was batting at 7, I believe, 7 or 8. And the captain was my brother-in-law, Limmy, and he said, mate, I need you to slot up the order and just get the run rate booming. I said, nah, I'll be right. I'll stay right.
0: You burnt the instruction.
8: My own brother-in-law.
0: Did he make you go in or not, or you refused?
8: No, I went in at 8. We were taking a single every time the ball went through to the keeper. That's how far back the keeper was.
0: Good's that? Oh, Tony, I love it. And I know the guy you're talking about. He was quick, very quick. Let's go to Greenacres. G'day, Bruce.
9: Oh, g'day, Timmy Tuggers. Years ago, I used to be involved with dragon boating.
0: Oh, yes.
9: And it was competition day. West Lakes, we're all ready to race. And we had in our club a men's team and a women's team. And being a minority sport, all in one competition. And one round, we draw a ladies' team. And a coach told us to jump the start. And none of us wanted to do that. We didn't want to cheat against anyone, never mind against our own club.
0: Fair enough.
9: Against our own ladies. And we're under orders. So, you know, you can't be insubordinate. So we jumped the start, and of course the ladies' team got stuck in us. We got foul started, of course.
0: Yeah.
9: But fancy telling us to cheat against their own ladies' team.
0: Gee, that is a low blow, Bruce.
20: Who came up with that?
0: Yeah, wow. God, yeah, that's unbelievable, Bruce.
9: Funny bloke, yeah.
0: Yeah.
9: So then, you know, we're full pelt, of course. Full start gun goes. We've got to suddenly stop it. It's like seeing the Titanic. We had to turn back and go back. Turn it a second time. Pull up at the starting line. The ladies are giving us hell. You can imagine them.
0: Oh, yeah.
9: Getting stuck into their own blokes trying to cheat against them. Didn't go well down the track.
0: I was going to say, the club rooms afterwards wouldn't have been good, Bruce. Gee whiz, I can't believe it. And a waste of energy too.
20: Totally.
0: Like he says to try and get those dragon boats back around.
20: Not easy.
0: They're straight line only. Let's go to Onkaparinka Hills. G'day, Alex.
10: Hey, boys. How are we doing?
0: Excellent.
10: Well, that's right. When I was my first year of senior footy in the River Murray Footy League, I was a beanpole, and a stiff breeze would have blown me over, but I could leap a bit. And the coach, I think it was my third game at A grade, and the coach said, "I want you to go in the ruck and ruck the forward lines, not the centre square, because you can get up over him." And
0: yeah,
10: I thought, oh, okay. And it was a very seasoned ruckman I'm against, and I think he let me have a couple of taps before he gave me a nice big roundhouse on the snoz, and I didn't jump over him after that. I thought, thanks very much, coach. That was great.
0: Oh, you poor bugger. Gee, yeah. It was not good when you're like that. You're just in your early days, and you just don't need one of those.
20: Nah.
0: Great story, Alex.
20: Excellent work. Keep your calls coming. 8223 0000 is the number. Next to 4:30 headlines, and then Dean Brogan in the studio.
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16: 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Unions and business groups are at odds over a decision to increase the minimum wage. Inspectors from SA's Consumer Watchdog will be out in force, ensuring service stations are complying with the state's real-time petrol price monitoring scheme. Tickets are now available for Neil Danaher's state funeral at the MCG. And in sport, Crow Isaac Cumming has been sidelined with a hamstring injury sustained at training last night. Now checking 5AA traffic.
17: Lots of heavy showers passing through. Take it easy on the drive. And with that, speed restrictions on the freeway between Crofers and the tunnels. Crash at Ranella to look out for. Southern Expressway near the Moore Road overpass. And got big delays at the moment with another crash at Blakeview Main North Road near Craigmore Road. Slow going for the drive home, South Road through Black Forest with the Camera Commercial Road, Port Nolanga South. 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Adelaide's most accurate traffic on 5AA.
16: The 5AA forecast down to 11 tonight, showers tomorrow 16. Right now it is 15 degrees. We'll have more news at 5 on 5AA, Always Adelaide.
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20: With Rowie on the sick list at 26 minutes to 5, Eddie Maguire will join us at 5 tonight. Lots to touch on in regards to James Hurd. He dropped on Footy Classified last week with Eddie when he asked the question about whether he wants to coach Essendon. We'll dive a little deeper at 5 o'clock. Matt Crouch is in the studio at 4:45 as well. 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
0: Yes, absolutely. Every Tuesday, Dean Brogan coming in. Brogues, first of all, thanks for coming in. You've been listening to the phone topic?
4: I have. It's very topical. And what's very interesting is people not wanting to go into the ruck and then getting asked to go into the ruck.
20: It's a theme.
4: It's not that easy, is it, everybody? It's a really hard position.
0: You're looking at the little fella here when you're
4: saying looking at you. Looking at you and the guy that's sitting in the seat. I hope, shout out to Rowie. I hope he feels better. But yeah. I do love your seat, Rowie. So
20: getting comfortable.
0: I love it. Bad news about Connor Rosie. They haven't gone in and had a look at that nerve damage or the scar tissue around it yet.
4: Yeah.
0: But if they do, we could just about sign off the year, couldn't we?
4: Oh, I think he's gone for the year anyway, boys. If you play when he first did this injury, when I first heard about it, I thought he'd be in trouble for the whole year. The precedent for these type of injuries are very long and they're very complicated and they can have complications. And I heard some rumblings from the club about 4 or 5 weeks ago that he was just having a few issues back running. He started to run again and he had some issues. And once I heard that, I thought, I think he's going to be in a bit of trouble. Now, I didn't know it would be like this, but these are really nasty injuries. You look at Sam Taylor from the Giants.
0: He's still not back.
4: He did that in the Origin game. He's still not back. And I don't think he has a timeline either. So that can be very complicated. If I'm Port Adelaide, I'm putting a line through him and getting him ready for next year, because the last thing you want is to get him back for a couple of games and then does something else and then he has an interrupted preseason. It's just not worth it. Not when you're 3-8 and you've got to. We know where we're at. It's not going to be his year.
0: It's really sad because it was round two. I was actually shocked when I went back and went, oh, it's round two that he did that. And now we've been missing him this long and we're probably going to miss him for the year.
4: And boy, have we missed him.
0: And as one, we definitely have missed him. We can't afford that. So just getting on with the season, and we have to. Mm-hmm. Simple as that. And if you're Josh Carron, you're in the seat, you've got to say, rightio, boys, let's go again. We've had our break. We've had our rest. Let's get going. Now, the last four games were disappointing. We had the terrific win against Geelong. But since then, it was a bit of a downhill sort of result after result. And we lost all of those games. But also, we allowed more inside 50s to the opposition. But we also ended up being number two for turnovers.
4: Yeah.
0: And our last two games, we had 81 turnovers versus the Gold Coast and 72 versus Carlton. I'm just wondering why that crept in.
4: Yeah, it's a couple of things. Firstly, it's teams putting a bit of time and effort into Port Adelaide. Mm. I think Port surprised a few teams early, and teams actually spent a bit of time. Oppo analysis have gone, these guys can actually play. We've got to get at them because they probably turned the ball over. They're a bit younger, light-bodied. They're playing a lot of kids. We've got to get at them. Our pressure rating's got to go through the roof. So I think teams have scouted Port over the last sort of month to get at them. I thought we caught a lot of teams off the hop and we looked good, but when the pressure came, some of the younger boys in the side that were playing just weren't able to get that the space you need to hit those targets and hit those handballs.
0: Hence those numbers.
4: Yeah, and the numbers reflect that. And also fatigue. They've been up for a while. Coming into the break, I think fatigue set in a little bit. I said last week I thought they were looking for the break against Carlton from start to finish. We were never in the game. I think the freshen up after the bye will be good. They'll reassess some things. I think situational as well has contributed to the turnovers. They haven't adapted to conditions and the pressure. Sometimes when there's a lot of pressure and it's a bit dewy, sometimes you just got to go long down the line. Mm. Take your medicine, hold the ball in, have a stoppage game. Can't play fast-flowing free football. Josh would have addressed all that over the break. They would have broken down what they've done well and what they haven't done so well. And turnovers, you can't fix turnovers overnight. You got to keep encouraging the younger players to take on the game, but also understand if a team's kicked 3 or 4 goals in a row and it's not on our terms, maybe they should put up one of those silly signs that all the teams do and say we're going in a slow mode, long down the line, nothing silly, and get to quarter time in a good state. I just think some of that needs to be implemented, especially over the next, because now we're hitting a really hard period for Port Adelaide. They got West Coast away, and their draw looks, I think they got the second hardest draw in the competition in the back end of the season. So it's going to make it really hard but challenging, but it's one that the club needs to look forward to, and I'm sure Josh is going, let's just get at it. Let's just get at it.
0: Yeah, well, you're not going to come up against anybody that's sort of expecting an easy win. I think for Port, we're just looking at every game going, can we win it? You know, so we've got to put a plan together in to try and beat, you know, every team that we come up against. But you're going to catch somebody on the hop if they're not ready. You're right. Port have been able to produce some football that can see a win, especially the Geelong example.
4: Yeah, they can. And every team can beat, other than Fremantle and City at the moment, I think everybody's gettable on the day. If you bring your energy and effort, which Port had for about a month, they were really adamant. They just got to get that
0: back,
4: ferociousness back. And I think a bye and getting some fresh faces in through the draft. Xavier Bammett looks good. He looks like a big body. He looks like whether they bring him in for energy. You know, Pep's not far away. So I think they get some energy back into the group. I think everybody's gettable on the day. If you bring your energy and effort, which Port had for about a month, they were really adamant. They just got to get that
0: back,
4: ferociousness back. And I think a bye and getting some fresh faces in through the draft, Xavier

0: for the next month and best contested ball, and we want to get our pressure rating over two, I think they'll be in a good spot. Because with a young group, if you're thereabouts at three-quarter time, you find a way. Mm. So I think they just got to get to late in games and be around. And I think they'll get some scalps over the next 10 or so weeks.
1: What would you do with the mid-season draftee? Would you do an Adelaide Crows and just go, mate, you're in?
0: Yep, I'd bring him in.
1: Yeah,
0: I've seen his highlights. He looks like he's good to go. It's a big jump, obviously, from VFL to AFL. But all reports... He's a beauty. I watched his highlights. Scott listened to Campo last night. He seen him play live and likes him. Left footer, big body. He plays centre forward,
1: right,
0: which is what he knows where the goals are. So he's a big body mid that comes up and can get forward and knows where the goals are. And he's a left footer. I love left footers, especially in your midfield. I love left footers. So he might give him a little bit of X factor, and that midfield needs a bit of help. And it'll allow Zach Butters to maybe push forward and not rely so heavily on him. He's had such a massive, big workload.
1: Yep.
0: Hopefully, Jason or Francis can, get on a bit of a roll and start playing like he did against Carlton week in, week out. We can't have him playing, having a really good 2 or 3 weeks, and then you don't see him for 3 weeks.
1: Yep.
0: He needs to be A grader every week.
1: Yeah.
0: So I think bring some energy into the group. I think will be a good selection. Take him to Perth. It'd be a good baptism of fire playing Optus Oval,
1: straight up,
0: 45,000 in front of a much improved West Coast.
1: Yeah. All righty. Now, before you go, give us your story where a coach asked you to do something and you went, hey, what?
0: Serious? There's a few of them, but there's one I remember. We were playing Brisbane, I think in 2001. Timmy, correct me if I'm wrong, you'd remember this. We were playing Brisbane. Like round 23 or round 24, whatever it was, last game of the year.
1: To go in, to be minor premier.
0: To be minor and a premier.
1: It was 0-2.
0: Yeah,
1: magnificent,
0: it was 0-2.
1: Game.
0: I hadn't played a game all year. I was I'd only played 7 or 8 games, and I got selected. And I'm like, this is awesome.
1: Yeah.
0: I'm starting ruck. And
1: pointy end of the season.
0: You're not starting ruck. You're going to go stand in the pocket and take Mal Michael, who is a gun defender. You're going to take him right out of the way. So wherever the ball is, you run the other way. And
1: decoy.
0: Hopefully, decoy. So my role was to decoy for the whole game. I got to 3-quarter time. I hadn't had a touch, but the coach, Choco, looked at me and goes, you're playing your role really well. And I've gone, is this going to be my career? Is it? I'm going to be a decoy. So this was on my mind. And then we ended up winning the game, and I had one possession for the game.
1: Wow.
0: Managed to play my role. Yeah. So I was told after the game. So when you play your role, you've basically played a crap game. I didn't get any best and verits, let's put it that way. But
1: classic.
0: That was one I thought, hang on, I'm going to be starting ruck here.
1: Yeah.
0: I was a decoy, stand in the pocket and get the hell out of the way.
1: That is classic.
0: So that was something that I didn't really want to do.
1: No,
0: Timmy.
1: No. Did you ever get that role again?
0: I never got it again. No, luckily enough. No.
1: Good story, mate. All thanks to FX. Thank you very much for coming
0: mate.
1: Appreciate it, mate. We'll see you next Tuesday.
2: 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Here's your traffic.
3: Heavy showers rolling through at the moment. Take it easy on the drive home. And with that, weather speeds reduced on the freeway between Cravers and the tunnels. Crash at Ranella to look out for. The Southern Expressway to the Moore Road overpass. Blakefield crash with big delays. Main North Road to Craigmore Road and slow going South Road, Edwardstown. 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Adelaide's most accurate traffic on 5AA.
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14: Yes, each and every Tuesday, thanks to Ace of Couriers. Matt Crouch, g'day, Matty, how are you?
15: Good, thanks, Timmy, going well.
14: Good. Did you hear that story Brogues just told? We've been asking the question of our listeners, you know, when did a coach ask you to do something? You went, well, hey, come on, what, you're serious, really? He had to play decoy on Mal Meninga.
15: Oh, did he?
14: Just take him up the ground, get him away from wherever the ball was, take him right away the other side.
15: Right.
14: And he said he did it for the whole game, got one possession, and got told, you're playing your role really well.
15: Oh, you got the tick from the coach. Yeah, it's a tough one. I reckon during 2020 was probably a good time for me where we hadn't won a game by this stage, and our midfield was battling big time. And I reckon I got sent to the forward pocket, and I think it was up at in the Gold Coast, and I don't think I touched the ball in the second half. And I was sitting next to big Rob O'Brien was at full forward next to me, and I think we're about 100 points down. So I was questioning where I was at that stage.
11: Oh, that's no good.
14: I love those stories. Keep them coming, 8223-0000. A very nice surprise, I thought, bringing the mid-season draftee, Hugo Hall-Kahan, straight in. One, he was pretty shocked when we saw the vision. He was really surprised, but I don't mind it.
15: Yeah, they've obviously got a lot of faith in the kid, and it's a great story, I think, from guys playing state league footy, how quick it can happen and get your opportunity to come into an AFL system and then obviously be picked. So, it's great to see the vision of him getting rewarded with his first game. It's always good to see that. But I was also interested to see, I think they obviously got guys like Lockie Scholl, Chase Jones, who play that similar role, and they've obviously got this kid in and they've backed him in straight away to bring him in and play this week against the Catch, which is a big game. So they've obviously got a lot of faith in this kid.
14: How big a game is it, you reckon?
15: Yeah, it is a big game. I think not like, it's obviously mid part of the season. The Crows need a scalp. I think they need to beat a team ahead of them. But I think it's more for the confidence of the group. If they can get a win this week against a really good Cats team, I think it can sort of rebound them into this back half of the year and get things on the right track.
11: So what about the Cats? We saw them in round three down at Cadinia Park, and Adelaide didn't have a lot of their stars. Dawson didn't play, Tex didn't play, Laird or Narcisse. So what have they taken away from that matchup, and what can they bring into Thursday night?
15: Well, I think it's the Cats. They've got obviously got a lot of talent around the field, but I think their intercept game's huge. You look at Tom Stewart, he's able to intercept really well. And I think if you looked at Carlton last week, they took that away from them. They got on top around stoppage. I think they scored almost 50 points around stoppage against Geelong. So I think with the conditions, could be a bit scrappy on Thursday night. It's going to be a big field position game where you just want to own territory. So I think if the Crows can get on top in that area of the game, I think it will go a long way.
11: So in regards to Tom Stewart, you mentioned him. We've seen Bond do it in the past, Pedler do it in the past, try and use a defensive role on him to negate him from the game. If you have charge of the whiteboard, who would you like to put on Tom Stewart?
15: Yeah, well, I think you want a guy who's smart enough defensively to make him accountable, but also hit the scoreboard as well. And I think Archie, he's done some roles for Brisbane in the past on guys and been able to hit the scoreboard as well. So I think, I think he'd be a guy that could potentially do it.
11: Interesting.
14: Yeah. Has Benny Keys ever done anything like that?
15: Yeah, he's played on, I think he's tagged Saad a few times from Carlton done a good job, but normally more the smaller guys, not the talls. But I think with Archie, he's also very good in the air, and he can jump and create a contest. So I think he would suit Stewart quite well.
14: Yeah, well, there you go. That's something you didn't have in the armoury previously for the Adelaide Crows.
15: Yeah. I think he's a pretty handy player. And obviously, he had injured his thumb last week, and it looked pretty sore, but he's able to be okay and hopefully play this week. And I think the Crows fans were pretty excited to see him play some good footy.
11: So Matthew Nick spoke during the week. He said that Adelaide's game style, it stacks up. But it's yet to beat any top teams this year. So anyone in the top 10 that Adelaide have played, they've lost. Does it really stack up? And where does it fall over?
15: Yeah, well, my opinion is they need to move the ball faster from their back half, and I think we've sort of spoken about that throughout this year. I think that's the way the game's going. So, and even I've heard Nixie speak in his press conference. I think they're working on that and trying to add that element into their game. But I think the Crows are pretty programmed to kick mark the ball out of the back half, and it's something that they're adjusting to. So I think that's where they can get that edge and improve as a team, as well as around stoppage as well.
11: So how do you move it faster when they're so stuck in this kick mark style, which can be hard to get out of in its slow, stagnant sometimes when you haven't got options?
15: Yeah, well, I think it's personnel as well. Like you bring guys in who they've tried Isaac coming behind the ball. Hawke Hahn coming in this week, he's a good user of the ball by all reports. So it could be personnel and then also training as well. And I think that takes time, and it's hard to do in season, where in pre-season you have a bit more time where you can practice these things.
14: That's the concern, isn't it? Mid-year you get a 1 week off and you go on, we're going to have to try and adjust this and the like. But I like your thought process on personnel, perhaps. And coming, I must admit, did look good in that position. And he used the ball really well as well. It's just a pity he went down with the hammy at training.
15: Yeah, he's a really good user of the ball. I think Mark Keane as well, who's playing back in the sample this week, for a key defender, he does take risks with the ball and gives a lot of drive out of half back. Yeah, he's creative.
14: I love the fact that I don't reckon any of us know what's going to happen.
15: Yeah,
14: it can be a bit like watching Jeff Thompson bowl. You don't know where that's going.
15: Yeah, it can be nerve wracking at times, but he makes things happen and he can open up the game. And I remember in his first few years, it was pretty high risk, but now he's sort of pulled it back and he's got a really good understanding of the game and when he needs to take those risks. So I reckon when he comes back, you'll see the Crows move the ball a bit better as well.
14: A couple of weeks ago, I was going to ask you about development at AFL level now, and just where it ranks as far as importance goes, because I reckon it's really coming up as one of the most important things when you get your list together, is how quickly you can develop the younger brigade into being AFL ready.
15: Yeah, I think it is massive, especially depending where your list is at. You probably look at teams like Port at the moment, or teams that are a bit younger and get a lot of these young draftees in who have a heap of talent. I think it's hugely important to be able to put people around those guys to develop them in the right way. And I think you see that the really good clubs do it really well, and it can stall your footy club if you don't do it so well. So I think if you have good people who have lived and know what it requires at AFL level, it definitely helps.
14: You when you first started, who'd you work with? And what is it that happens? Did you get one-on-one training? Do you get a line, you know, group that's sort of trained together? What is the development at AFL level now?
15: Yeah, well, there's normally a head of development. So at the moment, the Crows, it's, I think it's Mickey Godden.
14: Yeah,
15: and then normally every, whether it be forward line, midfield or the backs, they have a line development coach. So I work closely with Heath Uni, who was the head of development, and obviously Campo as well, who was the line coach. So, you obviously learn a lot from not only coaches, but I was lucky enough to have players like Scotty Thompson, Paddy Dangerfield, Sloaney. So you sort of learn a lot from them guys as well.
14: Gee whiz, that's a nice little entry for you.
15: Yeah, I was pretty lucky.
14: What was your debut year?
15: When was I? I think it was 2015, I reckon. I was
14: 2015.
15: Yeah.
14: Great names in there.
15: Yeah, no, there were some good, very good players around at that stage.
13: Well, Tex Walker was rolling around. And well and truly by then, he's back again for Thursday night's game. What's the preferred forward line structure for you? Do you like the two talls with Thilthorpe out now, Tex and Fogg just stand alone in there with Smalls? What do you like?
15: Yeah, I think I prefer the two talls. I think the way the game's going, you've got to be able to defend. I think if you look at the Crows this year, they haven't been able to connect that well inside 50. And if you're too tall, it can rebound and come out pretty quick. But it's about finding the balance, isn't it, with Thilthorpe hasn't second ruck this year, and Toby Murray's been doing a lot of that as well. So whether they persist with Toby or when Thilthorpe does come back, they could potentially pinch hit him in the ruck.
13: Would you persist with Toby Murray?
15: I'd like to see Thilthorpe get around the footy a bit more. Obviously not for big chunks of the game, but just being able to chop out McAndrew in there as well. So, yeah.
14: Thanks for coming in, mate. Thanks for being honest and sharing your story about 2020.
16: You got stuck in the forward pocket in a 100-point loss.
15: Yeah, I'm not a great forward.
14: They're not good days. believe me, if you play enough games, we've all done that.
15: Thanks, boys.
13: Sorry to pick at a scab there. Whatever you need delivered, don't just send it. 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Ace it and visit aceittransport.au. 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
1: Down to 11 tonight, showers tomorrow and 16. With the 5 o'clock news, good evening, I'm Mel Usher. It's been a rough day along our coastline thanks to a storm surge, and it hasn't peaked yet. Several jetties have been closed to the public. A warning is current for abnormally high tides at metropolitan beaches. Unions and business groups are at odds over a decision to increase the minimum wage. More from Nelson Scott.
2: From July, close to 3 million of Australia's lowest paid employees will receive a pay increase of 4.75%. The ruling from the Fair Work Commission means the minimum wage is now over $26 per hour, or around $1,005 a week. ACTU Secretary Sally McManus says the move will provide relief to workers who have seen their real incomes eroded by inflation.
3: This is a really good outcome for everyone struggling with cost of living.
2: But David Alexander from the Chamber of Commerce and Industry argues it will hurt operations already being squeezed by rising overheads.
4: For some small businesses, this will be too much to bear.
2: Labor has welcomed the decision, claiming the wage hike is sustainable. The opposition maintains the best way to help workers is to address rising living costs.
1: An update today on one of the Malinauskas government's major initiatives. In a state budget pre-announcement, it's been revealed the three-year-old preschool program will start ahead of schedule. It's being fast-tracked with a mid-year intake in July as part of a $625 million investment over 5 years. The Premier says this will be invaluable for young kids.
5: 15 hours a week of structured, play-based learning from a trained early childhood educator to give them the best start in life. But the staff who do this work, it's bloody important, right? You are changing young people's lives for the better, and you should be very, very proud of it.
1: The first of six statues to memorialise prominent Aboriginal South Australians was unveiled today. It's of Lowitja O'Donoghue and located in Elder Park. Tickets are now available for Neil Danaher's state funeral at the MCG. Free tickets to the service on June 10 can be secured via Ticketek. The AFL legend passed away last week at the age of 65 after a long fight against motor neurone disease. Well, the curtains have officially come down on Clint Eastwood's career. The 96-year-old has retired from acting and directing. His movies included Dirty Harry, Escape from Alcatraz, Unforgiven and Gran Torino.
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7: 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It's dead already.
6: Did he fire six shots or only five? 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
1: Port head west this weekend to face the Eagles. Jack Lukosius and Kane Farrell will both need to get through training tomorrow to be available for selection, but Sam Powell-Pepper is not quite ready to return. Adelaide's Isaac Cumming has been sidelined with a hamstring injury suffered at training last night. Tyler Welsh also injured his hamstring. Recovery time will be dependent on scans. There are some AFL milestones for the upcoming round 13. It'll be 150 games for Geelong's Jack Bowes and Suns' Nick Holman, 100 games for Essendon's Jai Cordwell, North Melbourne's Tom Powell and Swan's Sam Wicks, while Fremantle coach Justin Longmuir and Collingwood midfielder Jack Crisp will reach game number 300. Well, after months of speculation, Serena Williams has officially announced her comeback to professional tennis, playing doubles. But tennis legend John McEnroe says she'll be hell-bent on winning a record-equalling 24th Grand Slam.
8: If she's coming back, she's not coming back because I'm happy to play and it's fun. She wants to go win another major. That's the only reason that I can think of that Serena Williams would want to play tennis again. Not to go out and just play. She could do that anytime she wanted, right?
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0: Pretty heavy showers rolling through this afternoon. Take it easy on the drive. And due to that weather, speeds reduced on the freeway between Crayfords and the tunnels. Smash at Bedford Park to look out for Sturt Road near Orange Grove. Another collision at Blakeview, Main North Road at Craigmore Road. And a smash at Ranelli getting cleaned up the Southern Expressway to the Moore Road overpass. Camera, Silks Road at Paradise. 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Adelaide's most accurate traffic on 5AA.
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1: Down to 11 tonight, showers tomorrow 16, Thursday showers easing 15, Friday a shower or two 17. Right now it's 15 degrees. Now let's hear what's happening on Nine News tonight.
10: I'm Brenton Brankbus. 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An Adelaide prisoner escapes over a fence before returning hours later. We'll tell you what she smuggled back inside. Shopping hack. How to recoup money from retailers when you've already paid. Just a week after being drafted, the new crow called up for Thursday's clash with the Cats. Plus, the latest weather warnings. Nine News. 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
27: Still to come, Eddie Maguire with his take on James Hurd's bid to coach Essendon. Sam Berry from the Crows as they unveil a debutant for Thursday night football. 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
27: 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When did the coach throw you in the deep end? 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
14: Yes, each and every Tuesday, Eddie Maguire. Now, Eddie, the Eddie and Jimmy podcast, having a little look at that. You've got a little smoky for the Essendon job.
15: Well, not a smoky. I'm sitting next to the bloke tonight again, James Hurd, which will be interesting to have a chat with Tim. I just said that, if you're looking at it, probably the number one seed of the candidates around at the moment is John Longmire.
14: Like that take.
15: So he would be where you start with. And, I think people have completely lost their mind over this James Hurd situation. James came on the show last week and, in a rare bout of honesty from someone in football, actually said it as it was. And he said, I will put myself forward. I want the job. I will go before the committee. I will go through any process they have. And if I prove to be the best available candidate, then that would be wonderful and I'll take the job. Now, everyone... since then has gone nuts. It's not as if he's got a free ride. I said on the podcast that he's starting from behind because I don't think the president, Andrew Welsh, had him at the top of the list. He probably didn't know that he was going to put himself forward. But in the last week, there's been a huge groundswell of support behind him, but that doesn't mean anything unless the selection committee and the committee at the Essendon Football Club decide that he's the bloke they want. So, for all these blokes, whether it's some big name coaches who've now withdrawn, and others saying it's a boat race. I think that is complete nonsense. I know Andrew Welsh. I've spoken to Andrew Welsh, and that's not the way he's going to run the Essendon Football Club. And Hurdy, the last thing he wants is a dream ride in. He wants to actually show his bona fides and be the best available candidate. And I think that's about where it's at. But I think somebody like a John Longmire, if he wanted to have a go at the Essendon job, or in fact, probably the Carlton job is the one that's even better for him, because whoever lands at Essendon, you know, you've been around footy long enough, Tim, it's going to be 2 or 3 years before they even, you know, come up for air.
14: This is going to be
15: a year. They're going to finish on the bottom of the ladder if they're lucky. I don't think they have a choice about it anyway. But if they do that, and tonight we've got an exclusive story about the draft, which you can't miss on Footy Classified if you're a football supporter, and particularly the ramifications for everybody else. And, you know, they've got a real opportunity to go to the draft. They probably, I think, will trade out, you know, Ridley and possibly even Merritt. And then they've got a really good nucleus of players coming through. They can get some trades. They can do a few other things that we'll talk about tonight as well. But, you know, that's what you've got. You've got a development team. And Hurdy, I think, is probably one of the better development coaches with his time at Port Melbourne. So, oddly enough, his time at Port Melbourne is probably more attuned to what the Bombers need than if he was, you know, coaching a senior team. Having said that, there are others to look at.
14: Yeah, Calder put their panel together, if you like, for selection of the coach. The Bombers, I haven't heard anything on that front. Have they started that process or got that together?
15: Yeah, well, Carlton a couple of weeks ahead, of course. So that gets them to there. I think Andrew Welsh is a smart operator. And they've got a pretty good board there at Essendon now. So I think what they're doing is let the heat calm down. These things, you know, everyone loses their mind, as I said, for a week or so. You know, we'll see what Hootie has to say tonight, if it fires up anyone else. You know, don't forget in this story, it's quite amazing, but going back 14 years, as much as the supplement saga was a disaster for Essendon, it also pitted the Fairfax Media versus News Limited.
14: Wow.
15: And there's a lot of people still carrying grudges. There are a lot of people who want to continue to be proved correct. There are a lot of people who don't want to let Hurdy come back, and there's a lot who say, you know, it's time. So there's a lot of battles within battles. It's quite intriguing, you know, to not have a dog in the fight, if you like, but to watch, obviously, James Hurd, I work with and I know well, and I wish him luck. But there's no way in God's earth that he's going to get that job at Essendon, I don't think, unless he's the best available candidate.
14: Could be a streaming series in the waiting. Never know your luck there.
15: It's Game of Thrones, War of the Roses. It's got everything going. It's unbelievable. And partly the Adams family.
14: Eddie, the gathering, it's been a delay, and I don't mind that because it sounds like there's a lot of negotiating going on. One of the things that the Premier wants is this pageant. Now, I get that, and I like the idea of bringing everybody together. I was a little stunned when I heard that players will receive $5,000 to do it. I thought we might give something back, Eddie.
15: What, at the AFL?
14: Well, you think 180 players by $5,000 each, that's like $900,000. I'm not sure we need to spend that, do we?
15: The AFL was tighter than the ATO. now, look, I don't know. I mean, I saw that figure. I don't know if that's the deal. I think it would be part of an extended deal with what they're trying to do. But the idea is a beauty. And again, Peter Malinauskas right at the front of the queue with the good ideas in his team.
14: Mm.
15: And it is. It's the one thing probably missing is a big parade, and you know, we all love the grand final parade, and to have something like that and to have, you know, media access to everybody, but also the fans to be able to come down and have everybody in one place. You know, that, to be honest, I totally agree with you and everybody in Adelaide that the one thing missing that I loved at the Bicentennial Classic was everyone was in town.
14: Mm.
15: And, you know, so at the moment it's sort of you come and go and you fly in, you fly out, and, you know, even when earlier on, you know, I'd come in and you know, watch the Collingwood game and have to go get out and do things. But getting everybody in one place, so you could, you know, you've probably got a Thursday night game and then or you open on the Friday night, whichever way it works.
14: Mm.
15: But to have something on that particular day is great, and you know, I think it's just sensational. Well, I mean, whether you pay or not, I mean, you know, you're flying them over, you pay eventually. It doesn't matter which way you slice and dice it, you know, the money still comes out of the fund. So, you know, getting it all done and having it, I think it completes the circle beautifully and will continue. You see, the other thing, guys, is that when all that is there, every media person in football is there.
14: That's
15: they
14: right.
15: all want to be at it, and it's reporting all day. You know, it's on all the news services, on all the radios, it's on all the TVs, and it really just cleans it up in one go. And it's also good for the media because you can actually plan what you're trying to achieve that week. So, you know, hopefully it'll start off with, you know, the footy classified extravaganza. You know, we did it the last 2 years in the wineries in McLaren Vale. Awesome. And we did the first one, of course,
14: at the Barossa,
15: but the first one we did at the entertainment centre with Goodrum as our special guest. And that, I think, helped set the tone for what needed to happen in that first year. And that was the plan. So it wasn't a fluke.
14: Yeah.
15: You know, we sat down with the premier and said, right, okay, once you bounce the ball, a football ground looks like a football ground. It's all the other activities around it. Mm. And Adelaide has just, you know, blown everybody away with the activity. So you have that one for people watching. We also give access to the audience, you know, to come, and supporters can come and see that, see the big names. Then into, you know, the corporate night at McGill Estate with Penfolds, which is great for the corporates. That gets into the Financial Review and the Australian. Then, you know, you've got all the training and the players arriving and all the other activations that are going. And then to have this on the Friday, and then the games in amongst it. And then you finish, you know, you've got the front bar on Channel 7, and you have the Channel 9 shows, the Sunday footy show, basically the finish on. It is unbelievable. It is now just such a big part of football. And Adelaide deserves all the accolades they get on this, because they took something that, you know, for a while there, it looked like Sydney or Tasmania or somebody might steal it, that this would be their first go. No, they made it. They put the hard work in. And it was not only perspiration, but it was actually inspiration as well. So everyone, including all the fans over there, you know, you walk around and gather around. It's wonderful. Yeah. People come up. They want to have fun.
14: The best.
15: They realise you're there to support Adelaide. And it's just a wonderful experience.
14: Now, Tasmania, I saw the list manager, Todd Patterson, having a chat. And we went to their head of recruiting last week and had a chat. And I'm like, you know, you've got this big bag of money and you're going to be rolling around town now. They want rival players to be able to commit by the end of this year, which means they play at their existing club for 12 months. Now, Nick Dacos, are they coming for him? I've heard whispers and the like, but honestly, could you see that? And they said they wanted to test the maturity of the AFL. Are we mature enough to say Zach Butters is going to Tassie, but he's playing here at Port next year?
15: I always hate that condescending attitude that, oh, we're not mature. No, how about we actually have a game that is still passionate about the bloke in the jumper? You know, no, I don't like
14: it at all. I'm with you.
15: I'd be telling them to get nicked.
14: Yeah.
15: And I just hate it. You know, this is not Moneyball every week. We actually go to watch our team. We love our teams. And I hate it. You know, and I hate even now where, you know, every week even I try to, you know, say to our guys, look, enough. Can we just watch the football at the moment? Without, oh, so-and-so's, but, you know, somebody plays three good games and, oh, geez, you'll be worth $10 million on the open market and, oh, you know, St Kilda are pulling his coat and all. Mate, I want to go and watch my players play for my club in my jumper and put it and feel like I feel going to the football. Because I'm big on this. As soon as people think the fix is in, then they're out.
14: Yeah.
15: And you don't want to pull at the fabric. I always describe it as, football's like a tapestry on the wall. It looks beautiful, but if you pull too often on the wrong thread, the whole thing ends up on the ground.
14: Yeah, so, and you're right. I mean, I want somebody caring about playing for my club.
15: Yeah. Well, I'll tell you what, if you walked into my club and you're walking around saying, oh, I'm playing for Carlton next year, you wouldn't be getting any bread rolls from me. That's for sure. I hate it.
14: It would be ridiculous. And just to finish, mate, a couple of umpiring decisions that we saw. The poor old David Roden getting knocked arm over turkey. But he always makes a call, which I love. But I think that's where the arc should have come in, I reckon.
15: Well, make the right calls. I mean, I like the fact that we're going to have a good go at this tonight on Footy Classified. The arc works if you actually have somebody sitting in front of it who knows what they're doing.
14: Well, I thought they were going to do
15: that. I don't know about you, mate, but I was sitting at home watching that game on the TV, on the couch.
14: Yeah, we were.
15: As soon as I said, that's a goal. Just the way the ball, angle of the ball, the angle of his leg, everything else, that David Roden got cleaned up. It's interesting that the player who cleaned up David Roden didn't get a fine for running through an umpire.
14: Well, that's a good point.
15: Which is a point.
14: Because they'll do that thing is, on the field,
15: well,
14: don't they?
15: There's an answer to this. Have two goal umpires and don't have them where the action is.
14: You put love that, don't you? You love the two umpires.
15: Well, yet again, it would have solved another problem. But the other thing is, there were two boundary umpires and a field umpire all watching the same thing. Now, as soon as a goal umpire gets cleaned up and hits the deck.
14: Go to the Ark.
15: Surely somebody there says, let's just check it at the Ark. Now, there's other people sitting at the Ark who can talk to the umpire. Does that somebody not just go, hang on a second, that was really line ball, let's check it?
14: Yeah, spot on.
15: I mean, see, this is what happens, though. Because that incident happened with Rowan Marshall at St Kilda, it took a minute and a half to, you know, whatever it was, 50 seconds to bring the ball back. Again, the AFL overreacts. Oh, it was a bad look. Oh, no. Oh, it was terrible. That was in a game that was decided by over 100 points. The whole game was a bad look. No one cared. In fact, it was a nice respite from watching the terrible football. In this situation, you know, but again, the whole idea of the Ark was to get rid of these clangers.
14: Correct.
15: This was in the first minute of the game. Get it right.
14: Spot on.
15: You know, and again, you know, it's like the doctors who are watching the Ark. They've got that many boxes to tick. By the time they tick the boxes, the bloke's been cleaned up a second time.
14: Yeah.
15: And I take you back to Andrew McGrath, again, the Essendon game, where he got cleaned up. Now, anyone who's ever covered football, watched football, or even played a game knows when somebody gets cleaned up. No one took him off the ground. A couple of minutes later, he goes in wide open, gets his jaw broken out for the year.
14: Yeah, I mean, not good.
15: Seriously, what is going on?
14: Tell you what, do they have an inbuilt Ark in the new Lexus?
15: Oh, mate. Mate, the new Lexus, is that good? They put the F into the Ark. Is that good? Oh, mate, and by the way, what about the end-of-year sales going on at the moment? Get down to Adelaide City Lexus.
14: Yes.
15: It's just magnificent. It's actually cruel. I felt sorry for the guys at Adelaide City. I thought, you're just doing too much. And with the new EVs are coming, they're coming off the boat. They've been held back because of the war and all that sort of stuff. Well, they're ready to hit town, and they are magnificent. And I tell you what, it only gets better and better with the EV. So these places, in fact, guys, I can promise you, Sam and Tim, you could launch the space shuttle out of these.
14: They do everything.
15: Amazing.
14: I love it.
15: It is, and I tell you, the only screen better than the one that's inside on the dashboard is the one you get from the Harvey Norman clearance sales. They are just absolutely sensational. So Harvey Norman and the mighty Lexus of Adelaide. See you tonight on Footy Classified 9:30.
14: 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Like you said, all thanks to Lexus of Adelaide and Harvey Norman Clearance Centre. 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
16: 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Let's check your traffic.
17: Heavy showers rolling through the Savo. Take it easy on the drive. And with that, weather speeds reduced on the freeway between Crafers and the tunnels. Crash at Bedford Park to look out for Sturt Road near Orange Grove. Still got some big delays at Blakeview, Main North Road at Craigmore Road. Busy South Road, Edwardstown with the camera, Darley Road, Paradise. It's Travel Tuesday at Flight Centre. 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Adelaide's most accurate traffic on 5AA.
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8: You know, you'd like to know what you're dealing with, and obviously Zach's situation obviously is playing out in real time right now, and we've been really strong about our position as a football club with where we stand. 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
14: Nicely, we've been asking the question tonight. When did a coach ask you to do something? You went, hey, what? You serious? Poor old Dean Brogan had to play decoy and take Mal Meninga out of the play and did his
27: Mal role Brown?
14: Beautifully.
27: Yeah, great story, that one.
14: Well
27: great
14: done.
27: Story.
14: It was a good story, wasn't it? No doubt about that. Let's go to Joe at Gawler. G'day, Joe.
25: Oh, g'day, guys. How you going? Look, I remember back in 95, so it was a while ago, I was playing out at the Double Blues under Phil Carman, fabulous. Ooh, Phil, yes, and yes. I was only very new to playing Sandpool. And anyway, for some reason, Tony Modra, I think it was for discipline reasons, he might have been caught out at a nightclub or something. he'd been dropped by the Crows. And, of course, Sturt were coming up against West that week. So all you know, media was going crazy all about Mods was going to be playing. And I think it was only Tuesday night training too, and everyone was thinking, I wonder who will play on Mods. And Phil's looked at me and said, yeah, no, Hicksie will play on Tony Modra. I'd never played fullback before, so straight away I was thinking, oh my God. So I don't reckon I slept for 3 nights. All I could imagine was the Sunday Mail with pictures of Mods sitting on my head and, you know, kick 15 goals and just a debacle of a fullback, this absolute champion. Anyway, I remember arriving, thank God he didn't play. So anyway, I didn't have to worry about it. So
14: what a nightmare, Joe, that would have been.
25: Yeah,
14: wow. Good.
25: Yeah.
14: Hey, well done, mate. You dodged that one. Fantastic. Bloody great
27: Excellent
14: effort.
27: Story, Joe.
14: That's
27: appreciate
14: a great
27: that.
14: Story. Quickly, I must have said, did I say Mal Meninga?
27: And you know what? You said it twice. You said it twice now.
14: Why didn't you pull me up?
27: No, because you know what I said?
14: Sean,
27: I
14: thank you.
27: I followed you up by saying Mal Brown, and I've gone, that's not even right either.
14: No, Mal Michael.
27: Mal Michael played for Brisbane.
14: Yeah,
27: and Essendon.
14: Exactly.
27: But that game, that's an all-timer.
14: Ah, yeah. Well, I've done it twice, you reckon.
27: You said it with Dean as well.
14: Well, thank you for the correction, Sean. And earlier, I know, I think when we were interviewing Brogues about Rosie's hamstring, Sam Taylor did his way back in the February in that State of Origin game. He came back and played last week, apparently not that well, but thank you to David, Paul, Jeff, that came in quickly to say he did actually play a game, but for GWS in the local comp. But apparently it didn't look that good. So hopefully he is on the mend and is able to string a few together.
0: Excellent work. Time for the 5:30 headlines. 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
9: Good evening, Mel Usher with the news headlines. Several jetties have been closed to the public. A warning is current for abnormally high tides at metropolitan beaches. Major Crime, Star Group, Mounted Operations and SES members have searched and cleared 500 mines in and around Andamooka in relation to the disappearance of Tricia Graff. The state government is holding a service station blitz this weekend with inspectors to ensure real-time information online matches the price at the Bowser. And in sport, Port head west this weekend to face the Eagles. Jack Lekosius and Kane Farrell will both need to get through training tomorrow to be available. Now checking 5AA traffic.
17: G'day there. A few passing showers. The Savo, take it easy on the drive. Got some flooding to look around for too in parts of Virginia, Port Wakefield Road near Park Road, Crescent Modbury, Kelly Road near Wright Road, and still got big delays with another collision getting cleaned up at Blakeview Main North Road and Craigmore Road. This July, it's going to be dry. 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Sign up today at dryjuly.com. Adelaide's most accurate traffic on 5AA.
9: The 5AA forecast down to 11 tonight, showers tomorrow 16. Right now it's 15 degrees. We'll have more news at 6 on 5AA, always Adelaide.
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14: Well, no, you're a big fan of this, Tuggers.
13: I am.
14: It's a great concept. It's called Kick and Sip, and it's back for 2026. And it's all happening as part of the Sturt Football Club Food and Wine Festival. Now, it's over the King's birthday long weekend, which is, guess what? This weekend.
0: How good the long weekend's right here on our doorstep. Monday at Unley Oval, Sturt take on Norwood. It's a 2:10 clash, and they're turning the whole day into a festival atmosphere with heaters and marquees, but then there's wines, beers, gin, food trucks, live musics, DJ. I've been there for King's birthday. They do a great job with this.
14: It's awesome. Now, whether you're there for the footy, the food, or just a great afternoon with family and friends, Kick and Sip is one of the best ways to spend the long weekend. And don't miss the big clash at Stratorama Stadium 2, Glenelg taking on Port Adelaide, Saturday from 2:10.
0: So tickets are available at the gate for both those matches and family fun for less than $45. How good is that? So Kick and Sip 2026, the Sturt Football Club Food and Wine Festival. 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
3: Oh, you can look at it as however you want, really, whether you get dropped or not picked or whatever it may be. But my journey is that, you know, when people have told me that I can't do something, I've always tried to prove them wrong. And, you know, I still think I'm playing some good footy and I can help this side, you know, play some finals footy.
0: Tex Walker speaking to 7 News tonight at 25 minutes to 6. He is back for Thursday night footy. Looking forward to the big Texan getting about the Adelaide Oval yet again. And whether your block is the size of Adelaide Oval or not, maybe the goal square you can build with Sterling Holmes.
14: Absolutely. We've got a very special guest, Adelaide Crows midfielder, having a great season. Sam Berry, welcome.
4: Thank you. Thanks for having me.
14: Hey, did you hear Tex then, mate? You know, you tell me I can't do something, I'll show you, mate. Is that what he did?
4: Well, he's not bad. He's the old boy.
14: it was a good performance.
4: Yeah, it was. Very, very impressive. It's great attitude the way he went about it. He turns it on, but definitely showed that he might be a little too good for sample level at times.
14: Yeah, I think so. You'll be welcome back with open arms. You refreshed yourself. You had a little break and the like. Has that been good? Good timing?
4: Yeah, it has. It has. It's I guess the year, it's long, so it is nice to just have a bit of a refresh and give the body a bit of a rest and mentally just get away from the game for a little bit, which is nice.
14: Now, the coach, I read Nixie saying that, look, our style will stand up. Have you been doing anything different at training just in preparation over the break?
4: No, nothing different. It's just, I think for us, you know, we get a bit of a chance to kind of review where we're at halfway through the season. And when we look, it's really not much. Like, it's 1-2% in a few areas. And if we can improve them, then, all of a sudden those close games that we've lost, they turn into wins. And so that's the big thing for the rest of the season is to, you know, have confidence that we're good enough. And that's just a little tinker. As I said, 1-2% and we'll get going again.
0: So, Sam, when you speak about tinkering, what is the little things that you are tinkering? Because when you think about the game style, the coach says it holds up, but when you play the top teams, you're 0-5 this year with that game style.
4: Yeah, I think for us, like in a lot of those games, we haven't got our contest at the level. Getting that number, like you have to be, you can't be competitive if you're not at least, I guess, in that contested possession clearance, which has probably been a big work on for us as well. And then some other little things as well, scoring from stoppage, and even just how we've kind of used the ball going inside 50 a little bit at times as well.
0: So you've got a debutante now who's going to provide a little bit extra down back in Hugo Hall-Kahan. He's got the announcement last night at Jarmer's Kitchen with the team dinner. Looked like a really great mood. How did everyone receive the news?
4: Yeah, no, it was pretty special. Pretty unexpected, I think. He's drafted less than a week ago, so it's been a bit of a whirlwind for him. I was actually with him today, and his head's absolutely spinning. it's extremely exciting. Can't wait to run alongside him on the weekend.
0: So for Crows fans who haven't really had much to do with Hugo in the past, for you as a teammate, what have you seen from him at training so far, and what's he going to bring on Thursday?
4: Yeah, I think it's just the dash off halfback, his speed, really neat user of the ball. Just provides that, as I said, that speed and energises the game and plays with no fear off there. So, he's really exciting. Everyone's been super impressive with what he's brought in the last week.
14: Hey, Sam, Geelong lost a close one in what was a good game against Carlton. Tom Stewart, he can cause grief to teams and, making sure that he doesn't have the influence that he can have. Do you play six forwards and at times just need that person that can make him pay the other way? And we did speak to Matty Crouch and because I asked, would Benny Keys be able to play that role? And he said more like Callum Archie, because he said he's a bit taller, he can get you in the air as well, where Ben plays that role sometimes on smaller defenders who he can get the other way.
4: Yeah. No, Crouch is probably onto it there. I don't know the ins and outs yet of what we're going to do, but we absolutely have to respect him because, in the past, he's torn us to shreds. But yeah, I think a lot of it comes as well of how we move the ball. And yeah, a big one as well. If we can bring it to ground, that's a huge win for us as well going up forward. So yeah, he provides a massive challenge. But I think you're on the right path there with just creating the contest, even numbers ahead of the ball. That would be a great look. But yeah, we'll see what happens as far as what we do.
14: You always like your full list together and the like, and you've missed this guy, I think, since the pre-season, Mark Keane, doing his leg, but he's going to return to the sample, which is exciting. And again, we were talking to Matty Crouch about him. It's just that X factor of the way he can create a better ball movement, you know, out of there, because he makes decisions and he's a very good kick.
4: He is. Yeah, we probably have missed him and that ball movement a little bit coming out of half-back. But yeah, I think no one's more excited than Keeney himself to come back.
14: Mark Keane doing his leg, but he's going to return to the sample, which is exciting. And again, we were talking to Matty Crouch about him. It's just that X factor of the way he can create a better ball movement, you know, out of there, because he makes decisions and he's

0: Yeah, let's hope so. Hey, yeah, speaking of injuries, Isaac Cumming, how's he going? Looked like he re-injured that hamstring yesterday. Didn't look too flash.
1: Yeah. I think it was sent for scans today. I'm not sure on the exact result, but yeah, pretty disappointed for the big fella, and hope he's not out too long.
0: Yeah, let's fingers crossed with that. Hey, yeah, your form yourself in the midfield, getting lots more time now. You've pretty much cemented yourself as the main midfielder of the Adelaide Crows, which must be exciting for you. But what have you learned with the experience now that you're gathering from playing alongside some of the best in the competition, being teammates and opposition?
1: Yeah, I mean, a great person to look up to is Dorse. Just, I guess, how present he is in games at all times, and the way he brings others along with him. And I guess missing him for a couple of games this year gave me a bit of an opportunity to, improve my leadership a little bit out there, and help some of the boys that haven't played as much. But, yeah, I mean, you take something from all the players that you play against too. Everyone's got different strengths and different weapons. But, yeah, I mean, every midfield in the AFL is really solid. So, no, it's good. I've been loving it. Hopefully we can get a few more wins come in the back end of the year.
0: And, of course, you're playing in primetime Thursday night. Are you getting more comfortable playing in these big standalone national games, which, of course, coming minor premier last year, you get those opportunities in the fixture this year? Are you enjoying the opportunity to play in front of big crowds on big nights like this?
1: Yeah, absolutely. We absolutely love it. We kind of talked about it recently. I mean, my first couple of years, we were pretty much the Sunday afternoon game nearly every week. So, we absolutely love playing in these. And against Geelong as well, quality opposition. And, I think it's like three Thursday nights in a row, which is absolutely awesome.
2: Well, there you go, mate. Friday's breakfast. You're beauty. No worries. They're midfield. They got some guys that get big numbers, Bailey Smith, of course, and the like. Holmes is always impressive through there. It's one that has to be respected, but it's a bit different to some of the other midfields, isn't it, as far as the makeup goes?
1: Yeah, it is. It is. It's, I mean, I played a bit of school footy with Max Holmes, and I never thought he'd be the midfielder that he is, just with his run and carry. But, yeah, they get that dynamic working, and, I mean, you have to really get him done in the contest, because if you're going to make it a running game, it'll be a pretty long day for you. As I kind of touched on before, stoppage is going to be huge. We've got to be prepared to bring it, because I think, reflecting, we played them earlier in the year, and the first quarter we didn't bring it, and then we just couldn't fight back. So, massive emphasis on that.
2: When you've played against them before, we see Mullen do a run with role on several other players. I know when he plays Ports, he always goes to Butters. Does he pick up anybody in particular for you guys? And you expect him to do it again Thursday?
1: Yeah, I think we expect he'll probably go to Dorse.
2: Yeah.
1: We'll just play that as it kind of comes. Nothing changes too much. Dorse is pretty used to, I think, rolling with a tag now.
2: Yeah.
0: And so for you guys, your focus, I can imagine it's bring the heat, bring the pressure. That's something that the Crows and yourself personally, you're number one in the league for tackles at the moment. That's a hallmark going into these big games.
1: Yeah. I mean, it has to be. I mean, I just don't think you can win a game of footy at AFL level without bringing the heat around there. That's where the game's won and lost. Obviously, you need the finish and touch and the polish and everything. But, it's a big emphasis. And especially for me, I guess, that's my main kind of takeaway
0: your forte
1: on the front of mine.
0: Yeah. And now, of course, we break a bit of news today around Gather Round, and we hear that maybe there's going to be a parade, which is exciting for next year going forward as part of the new deal that's set to be signed and formalised. Were you, as players, consulted about this, and are you excited to hop on a float potentially in front of thousands of footy fans next year?
1: I haven't seen this. What's it entail? Yeah.
0: So it sounds like every club's going to have about 10 players on a float, and you're going to do a Christmas pageant style around the streets of Adelaide in front of footy fans during Gather Round on the Friday.
1: Yeah, right. How good is that?
0: Yeah.
1: Oh, that'd like be good. Yeah, that'd be great. That'd be a grand final feel to it.
2: Yeah, well, Tuggers is already putting up a Sam Berry sign, mate, so you're a big part of this show, so we're going to be right there screaming out at you, mate, all right? So
1: I'll be waving on the float.
2: Yeah, that's what we want, mate. Give us a wave. All the best Thursday night against the Cats, mate.
1: No, thank you.
2: Good stuff, Sam Berry, the in-form midfielder for the Adelaide Crows, doing a great job.
0: That is awesome.
2: Friend of show.
0: Smile and wave, boys.

0: 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We're asking, when did the coaches send you in and tell you something you didn't want to do? 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Here's your traffic.
1: Lots of showers around the place. The Savo, take it easy on the drive. Got some localised flooding due to that weather at Virginia, Port Wakefield Road near Park Road. Sorting out a crash at Bedford Park, Sturt Road near Orange Grove, and delays at Blakeview. That's due to a crash, Main North Road at Craigmore Road. Carras, Majors Road, O'Halloran Hill, and Reservoir Road at Hope Valley. Stop drug driving, as South Australia Police will stop you with more patrols and more driver testing. Think road safety, a message from the Government of South Australia. Adelaide's most accurate traffic on 5AA.
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0: At 10 minutes to 6, we are taking your calls, 8223 0000. Shortly, Chris Stubbs will join us from over at Roland Garros in France. It's the French Open, and we are into finals week. So we will go on top of all that very shortly. And some news in the Big Bash we'll get to just before 6 o'clock. It's very interesting.
12: Yeah, we will. Also, just a couple of weather warnings out there. Asghar sent a photo in. He said that the Outer Harbour Breakwater is getting absolutely hammered, and we got another one from Joan saying a bit wild at Brighton. So, yeah, just be careful out there if you are driving or, you know, for some reason have to leave the home. Just be careful out there. There's wild weather and we don't want anybody getting hurt there. So,
0: good message indeed.
12: Absolutely.
0: Send to Tranmere. G'day, Rob.
12: There you go, Rob.
13: G'day, guys. How you going?
12: All right. You got a story for us about when a coach perhaps asked you to do something, you went, you're kidding me, aren't you?
13: Yeah. Years ago, playing amateur league footy for POC Old Scholars, we had David Marsh as a coach. David played a few games for North Adelaide. And was a very good coach. And anyway, so this afternoon, we're playing Greek Camden down in the western suburbs.
12: Yeah.
13: And we're getting, towed up, basically, most of the day. And I'm sitting next to Marshy, and I'm hearing all these stories about, you know, blokes who weren't playing too well and what they got up to the night before, and, you know, they should have got more sleep. They perhaps shouldn't have been in the pub quite as late. And I'm sitting there, well, I'm ready. You know, I'm happy to go out there anytime you like. And anyway, just kept sitting there and sitting there and sitting there. And with a few minutes to go, and I don't know, I don't think we have much of a chance anyway, he just said, "Rightio, Parky, out in the middle, win the game for us." I've gone, "Yeah, right, okay." That's going to happen, isn't it?
12: Oh, well, he released you. He released you from the bench, Rob.
13: Yeah, with a couple of minutes to go, what the hell was I supposed to do?
12: Oh, it's classic. And that was those days. I mean, when you're talking Greek Cannon, that had probably be late 80s, I would imagine.
0: Yeah.
12: And if you're on the bench, pretty much, you're there until somebody gets injured back in those days. Interchange wasn't quite
0: very
12: interchange
0: different
12: as it is today, so I can definitely tell you that.
0: That's indeed.
12: Now, you got this breaking news.
0: Yes.
12: Oh, hello.
2: Off the press.
12: He's used it.
0: Well, this is quite significant. So for cricket supporters, have a listen. The Big Bash is going to change very, very quickly, and we know privatisation's been talked about a lot. Well, Tom Morris has just reported that today was the end of the Melbourne Stars and the Melbourne Renegades as we know them. Staff were informed that the Stars and Renegades are merging into one brand new Victorian franchise to play at the MCG, and they will likely wear navy blue, which is, of course, what the Victorian side wears as a state team. The club will be called the Melbourne Somethings. They'll have a nickname eventually, but it won't be the Stars or the Renegades. And Cricket Victoria has committed to selling its second license entirely.
12: Wow.
0: So they just don't want anything to do with a hybrid model. They just want the full ownership of one team, and the other team can be someone else's.
12: Well, that is interesting, because where does that leave states like ours, which only have the one? Now, they have the luxury of having two licenses, so they can sell one off and get the best of both worlds. But for us, we've only got the one. Where does that leave us? Part ownership and the like? I can see the dilemma with this.
0: Yes, there's no need for South Australia to actually privatise itself.
12: No.
0: They don't have to. They can stay exactly the same way.
12: But you can see they've made the move and said,
0: correct,
12: we want to do this.
0: That's right.
12: And this is how we're going to do it, because we've got the luxury of two licences. Will that make Sydney follow quickly?
0: Maybe. Well, having said that, New South Wales and Queensland cricket aren't keen on this at all. So I wouldn't say yes to the Sydney teams. But the Sydney Thunder has been bandied around for a while as one of the teams that could get privatised in some way. But, yeah, the New South Wales cricket, not keen
12: and
0: at the moment.
12: If you were a interested buyer, you'd have to say Perth Scorchers are the ones that are of interest, because they've had the most success, haven't they?
0: Absolutely.
12: How many BBLs have they won? We've had 14, have we? Or 15 now?
0: I would have to say they've won about five.
12: I'm going five.
0: Yeah.
12: I'm going five.
0: They've
12: now,
0: won
12: we're,
0: a good
12: we're quickly
0: number.
12: Quickly fact-checking that.
0: And we'll get Blake out to
12: and
0: work
12: get that decision made. But that would be the one I'd be after if I was a private owner. Although those guys have got the runs on the board.
0: Totally. Yeah, but what Victoria have done here is very clever, though. They want
12: is.
0: All their Victorian cricket fans to come and support their club, and then the foreign team, whatever it looks like, it could be an Australian owner or an Indian owner or an England owner, it could be anything, really. They have to build a brand new franchise, brand new fan base from scratch.
12: Wow.
0: That will be difficult for that brand to start up.
12: Oh, absolutely. But they've also got a challenge with the Stars and Renegades, who got good crowds. I think you said they had a big crowd of 68,000 for their derby.
0: That was this year in January.
12: Well, they are both now confused. What are they doing? Are we just following that Melbourne team, or do I go to this new franchise?
0: Well, I would be interested to see anyone who would feel like they can't support the one that tries to represent Victoria as much as possible, which is this new hybrid merge team.
12: And if they go Melbourne, say, you know, whatever, Melbourne Victorians or whatever, I'd go the other way. I'd say the Victorian whatever, You know, you know what I mean?
0: Sure.
12: Because if they're going to stick to the city and say that we'll try and encompass some of the regionals as well to sort of support them and sort of go, well, we're the Victorian, whatever, Bush Rangers, what once upon a time they were, for want of a better name, but challenge that, because that's not going to be easy to start up afresh in there. So the BBL now, you can see it, that's the beginning. That's the beginning of this private ownership. And I know you're saying some of them aren't keen on it, but it might just happen for the sheer weight of being able to then control scheduling. And that was the biggest issue, the scheduling of losing players. We used to get Rashid Khan, and then eventually what was happening, he's leaving to play finals elsewhere.
0: Yeah.
12: And that's not what we want. We want to keep that as clear as possible away from the UAE, away from the English 100,
0: exactly,
12: away from the IPL. So that's where I see it. There's a couple of suggestions on the Melbourne names which aren't complimentary. One thing, again, another warning. Caesar sent one in and said, Timmy, I can't read the sign. There's a jetty closed. Which jetty is it, Caesar?
0: Oh.
12: I can't make it out which jetty it is. Just let me know which one.
0: So. All right. Get your calls in, 8223-0000. We'd love your calls on the program. 3 minutes to six. We're going to talk tennis, the French Open next.
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20: Down to 11 tonight, showers tomorrow and 16. With the 6 o'clock news, I'm Mel Usher. Our coastline is experiencing abnormally high tides due to a storm surge. Wild conditions are being reported at metropolitan beaches, including Henley, Glenelg and Brighton. Several jetties have been closed to the public. The state government has accepted the recommendations handed down by the Deputy State Coroner following an investigation into three deaths that occurred during ramping between April 2019 and March 2022. The coroner made 18 recommendations aimed at improving patient safety and system flow, focusing on ambulance ramping, triage procedures and hospital capacity. SA Health is progressing implementation of the recommendations. Well, the opposition is urging the Prime Minister to restore discipline in Labor ranks amid further division over the AUKUS pact. High-profile MP Ed Husic believes Australia needs to pull out of the defence deal with the US and Britain. He argues the goalposts have changed. Now the US will only supply Australia with second-hand subs until we're ready to build new ones. Shadow Defence Minister James Patterson says AUKUS should not be undermined.
1: The Albanese government promised to speak with one voice when it came to foreign policy and defence policy. But we now have a full-on Labor revolt when it comes to Australia's signature defence policy, AUKUS.
20: The Fair Work Commission says it took inflation into account as part of its latest wage deliberations. Almost 3 million low-paid workers will receive a pay increase of 4.75%. It means from next month, the minimum wage will rise to around $1,005 a week. But Commission President Adam Hatcher admits external factors made the decision more challenging.
21: The tightening of monetary policy by the Reserve Bank, which followed, will undoubtedly slow the economy in the year ahead. On top of this, the Australian economy faces the wild card of the Middle East conflict, which broke out unexpectedly.
20: Several train services will be offline over the upcoming long weekend. The Seaford and Flinders rail lines will be out of action with a partial closure of the Belair line. It's to allow for renewal and maintenance works and a major project work on the new Women's and Children's Hospital. During the closure, substitute buses will run. Now turning to 5AA Sport.
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20: Crows mid-season draftee Hugo Hall-Kahan will make his AFL debut against Geelong at Adelaide Oval on Thursday night. Sam Berry has told the 5AA Sports Show it's been a big week for the 22-year-old.
23: Pretty special, pretty unexpected, I think. You know, he was drafted less than a week ago, so it's been a bit of a whirlwind for him. I was actually with him today and his head's absolutely spinning. It's extremely exciting. And yeah, can't wait to run alongside him.
20: Meantime, Isaac Cumming has been sidelined with a hamstring injury suffered at training last night. Tyler Welsh also injured his hamstring. Bombers defender Archie Roberts says the whole team has had to put the fallout from Brad Scott's sacking a week ago, along with the immediate resignations of assistant coach Ben Jacobs and welfare boss Ben Robbins, behind them. The 20-year-old says being able to catch up in person with Scott recently was good.
24: For me, he's been the biggest impact on my career. Like, he drafted me as an 18-year-old, gave me the opportunity as an 18-year-old again to play AFL. And then since then, it's just been such a driving factor for me.
20: A jockey has been rushed to hospital after coming off her horse on the Gold Coast. Christy Bennett was riding at the Turf Club's trials when the accident occurred. She's in hospital in a critical condition. And former England captain Andrew Flintoff has been named as the new coach of the Sydney Thunder BBL squad, replacing Trevor Bayliss. It's the first coaching position outside England for the former international all-rounder who played for the Brisbane Heat more than a decade ago. Now checking 5AA traffic.
25: Heavy showers still rolling through lots of areas. Got some localised flooding in parts of Virginia, Port Wakeford Road near Park Road, Port Dahlonga. Saltfleet Street is closed due to heavy rain and high tides. And Blakeview crash to look out for Main North Road and Craigmore Road. Camera at Darley Road Paradise. 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Adelaide's most accurate traffic on 5AA.
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20: Down to 11 tonight, showers tomorrow 16, Thursday showers easing 15, Friday a shower or two 17. Right now it's 15 degrees. Now let's hear what's happening on Nine News tonight.
26: Thank you, I'm Brenton Rankless. Tonight, our beach is pummeled. Abnormally large waves on our coast as a storm cell continues to sweep SA. Jailbreak. Nine can reveal a prisoner slipped out of an Adelaide prison. And Crow Isaac Cumming learns the extent of his injury. Don't worry, you haven't missed the news. 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
0: Welcome back. Rowey on the sick list on this Tuesday night. It is 5 minutes after six. We're taking your calls. We have a $50 Powell's voucher, all thanks to Parafoot Airport Liquor, the massive airport hangar stack full of hard-to-find spirits, wines and beers. Call in 8223 0000 as we discuss your stories of when the coach asked you to do something you didn't really want to do. Right now, though, you can watch Roland Garros live on Stan Sport daily from 6:30 every night Adelaide time. There's a lot happening over there at the French Open, Timmy G.
12: Absolutely, there is. And I'll tell you now, on Stan Sport, we've got the great Chris Stubbs with us. G'day, Stubbsy.
3: G'day, gentlemen. How are you?
12: Excellent, excellent. We're down to the quarterfinals now. And got to say, there's been a few names go by the wayside, though.
3: This has been one of the more memorable Grand Slams in general, let alone at Roland Garros. Yeah. It's been phenomenal. I mean, obviously no Alcaraz on the way in due to a wrist injury. He'll miss Wimbledon as well. Yannick Sinner going out after serving for the match and being two sets to love up a couple of rounds ago. Djokovic out. Medvedev throw pretty much all your top 10, except for a couple. It's a bit of a last man and last woman standing. No Iga Świątek, no Coco Gauff. Mm. The weather's changed. It's raining today. We had a heat wave last week. We've had the lot.
12: Gee whiz.
0: Wow.
12: The old steak sandwich with the lot. Now, the way it's fallen out too, I got informed that it's going to be the first time that women's and men's, it'll be a first-time winner.
3: Yeah, correct. Yeah, so there's no former champions left. So, I mean, that doesn't happen very often. And there's some great storylines in the mix as well. I mean, you've got some of the young talent that's making its breakthrough at this tournament when you think of João Fonseca, Jakub Menšík, Rafa Hodar, like names that people at home might not know too well yet if you're not a big tennis fan, but 19, 20 years of age and they've arrived, absolutely arrived. But Sasha Zverev, Alexander Zverev, now you may recall he was almost two sets to love against the great Rafa Nadal here a few years ago in a semi-final and rolled his ankle and did extensive damage and had to have more than 6 months off tour. He was also two sets to love in the final at the US Open against Dominic Thiem a few years back. He's been so close to Grand Slam glory and now without Sinner, Alcaraz and Djokovic in the way, he's the overwhelming favourite, but mentally he's been fragile to say the least. When it gets tight, he can sometimes go into his shell and make a few mistakes. So that's the big question mark. He's the favourite, but mentally, can he get across the line?
12: Great call.
0: Forever the bridesmaid at the moment. He just needs to break through that barrier. Hey, can we talk about some of our Aussies along the way in this French Open journey so far? So Alex de Minaur went the furthest, got to the third round, and he got done in four sets. And then Thanasi Kokkinakis has had more issues with his body. We'll touch on him shortly, but just for Alex de Minaur's sake, he's meant to be our great hope to win a Grand Slam in the short term. Is he a long way off still?
3: Look, unfortunately, at the moment, yes. Simply because his form in the last month or two and his confidence has taken a massive hit. He was one win away in that last match against Jakub Menšík from becoming a top five player. I mean, that's how good he is and that's how consistent he has been until recent times. The thing is, the bottom half of the top 10, no one wants to shake it. They just can't get consistent. They can't get wins on the board, whereas those top two or three, your Alcaraz, Sinner, Zverev, Djokovic, they've got the consistency, but the rest are just very hit and miss. And at the moment, unfortunately for Alex, it's a bit of miss. And he was so, so disappointed in himself after the loss to Menšík. He won the first set 6-love. The cameraman and I were looking at each other and saying, he could win this thing. Mm. He didn't miss. It was incredible. And as he said, he thinks he just lost focus. He couldn't work out a solution for what happened in that match. Now, grass is a better surface for him. Clay's never been his favourite. So we head to Wimbledon and he's getting married within the next couple of months as well. So he's got a lot going on, but he needs to find some confidence and quick.
0: Yeah, fingers crossed he can, because all of us Aussies, we want to hitch our wagon to Alex, but just feels like he's falling short at every Grand Slam. And then, of course, Thanasi Kokkinakis, he just can't get his body right. It's failed him again, that shoulder, which, of course, had that incredible surgery to try and fix it all up, but he just hasn't really gotten going, has he?
3: Yeah, the shoulder, the pec, the issues that he's had over, well, I was going to say the last couple of years, but his entire career, it's just been so stop-start for him and such a great guy and such an incredible talent, you know, one of the best in the world, as a junior, but hasn't been able to get that consistency on court. And after winning yet again in a five-set thriller at Grand Slam level, which he has made his trademark, really, then he just couldn't back up in the second round and had to withdraw. So, yeah, it's going to be a very tight turnaround if he wants to get to Wimbledon and play there. So we'll have to watch this space on that one.
12: On the women's front, Aryna Sabalenka hasn't won this tournament, I don't believe. So this is going to be a big opportunity for her with a couple out the way.
3: Yeah, huge opportunity. And she defeated Naomi Osaka, of course, former world number one last night in a pretty tight contest. The first set in particular was quite an epic, as we'd hoped it would be. Aryna, likewise, mentally, I mean, last year she lost the final here to Coco Gauff, and afterwards she wasn't all that gracious in defeat, not her finest moment, and made some comments about how, well, Coco didn't win, I just lost, which didn't go down well in the tennis fraternity. So she's got some mental demons to overcome a little bit there. She's an incredible fighter and she's hitting the ball well, but these conditions this week being slower because of how wet and cold it is. I mean, it's pouring at the moment, so play has been pushed back on the outside courts, but it will start at midday our time on the covered courts. Yes, it doesn't really suit her all that much. So look out for like your Mira Andreeva, perhaps Elena Svitolina. They both play today in their quarterfinals. They would be, Svitolina's probably the other one people are talking about, Sabalenka or her, which would be a great story as a mum coming back too.
12: In the women's doubles, there's an Aussie, Ellen Perez, still looking for glory.
3: Yeah, she's still going well, and her last couple of seasons in doubles has been really, really impressive, super consistent. Demi Schuurs is her partner. They're the seventh seeds, so at the moment they're progressing quite nicely, and they're one win away from getting themselves into the quarterfinals too. So they've got a pretty tough contest coming up against Danilina and Krunic, who are the second seeds. So hopefully we've still got an Aussie in the contest at some level. And a couple of ball kids. A couple of Aussie ball kids are here as well. We'll have that story on Grand Slam Daily on Stan Sports. So they have a reciprocal program. The best two Aussie ball kids get to come over here.
12: Oh,
3: and the best two French ball kids get to come to the AO.
12: Oh, that's right.
3: Yeah, really cool. So Elizabeth and Jackson, great young kids, really impressive. They got to be on Philippe Chatrier, if you don't mind, last night, rolling the balls for Osaka and Sabalenka. So the Aussies, it's the kids that are doing it for us, generation next.
0: It's a au pair sort of stuff, isn't it? Just an interesting one, because I saw Naomi Osaka win again with the on-court presentation. She wore something, what would you call it, fashion, I suppose?
12: Yeah,
0: Is she trying to create a trend here, Chris, or is this trying to get caught on by anyone else? Is this sponsor driven? Like, what is all this?
3: Look, we are in France, so it's all about fashion, right? And passion. It's about both. It's a city of love, right?
12: Yeah.
3: I mean, she did this at the Australian Open. That was the first time she did it, and she wore the gown, remember, with like the butterfly wings sort of thing.
12: That's
3: with
12: right.
3: The mask, the cape over the front. Look, it's pretty diverse, the reaction to it. Some people love it. Others in the tennis world hate it and think it's attention-seeking, to be fair. I think it's given us a talking point, right? It's making people talk about tennis, so that's not a bad thing. You just got to back it up, don't you?
12: Yeah.
3: You just got to play well if you're making such a statement and an entrance like that. And good on her for showing some personality and character. She loves her fashion. It's important to her. And, you know, we often knock our athletes that they don't give us enough in their personality, and she is, so good luck to her.
12: I thought, Russell Crowe might be maybe a lawsuit for the gladiator outfit. It was very gladiator, I thought. Very, very.
3: He's here. He's been here this week, Russell.
12: He has,
3: too.
12: Yes. Right. Yeah. Yeah. Is he being polite? Did he tell you to stand
3: behaving.
12: Back, Stubbsy?
3: He's been behaving from what I've seen, so all good.
12: Classic. What about the new Serena making the comeback?
3: Yeah, look.
12: What do you think?
3: Look,
12: not many have gone well in past, I would say.
3: I just don't understand the motivation, to be honest. Like, she's 44, she's achieved everything in the sport. She's a global icon, not just of tennis, but of sport in general. I just don't really understand. I know John McEnroe yesterday saying that she's not coming back for fun and just to play around.
12: But
3: like, she's the ultimate competitor. But a wild card in doubles at Queens with Victoria Mboko. That's cool for Vicky, just a youngster herself, a teenager and a real talent and someone she looked up to was Serena. So that side of it I love, that a new generation player gets the chance to play with Serena, and some of these younger people on tour, the women get to experience what it's like having Serena around on tour. But being a former world number one, she's likely, if she wanted to and proved enough of her form at Queens, to get a wild card at Wimbledon. It's a big call to knock back a youngster and give it to Serena. She's been practicing hard, but, I mean, she lost in that third round at the US Open to Ila Tomljanovic. That was, you know, that was a couple of years ago
0: 2022,
3: now. 2022. So, you know, that's a long time between drinks. So I don't think we should expect too much from this. Perhaps just keeping herself relevant, keeping her sponsors happy, keeping out there, keeping some attention around her business pursuits. Yeah, again, it's got people talking about tennis and there'll be more people attend Queens than ever before because of it.
0: Well, so how does the wild card work for Wimbledon? Does it, if you win Queens, you get automatic entry, or if you just perform well?
3: No, it's just discretionary.
0: Right.
3: Absolutely discretionary. So it's up to the All England club to decide who they want to give it out to. And because she has come off the retired player list, she's qualifies. They can pick her.
0: Wow.
3: So it would be a huge call, though. Huge call.
12: Well, it'll be exciting. Roland Garros in the next few nights, no doubt about that. Stubbsy, thanks very much for your update, buddy.
3: Pleasure. Anytime, guys. Take care.
12: Chris Stubbs. Roland Garros live on Stan Sport Daily from 6:30 p.m. Adelaide time.
0: And stay out of the rain. It sounds like it's wet over there. It's 17 after 6. We'll keep taking your calls next on 8223-0000.
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0: At 20 minutes after 6, very soon you'll hear from Eddie Maguire on the show after 6.30. We're taking your calls in the meanwhile, 8223 0000. Got a $50 Powers voucher to give away. We've been having some fun with our topic tonight. When did the coach ask you to do something you just didn't want to do? A good unique homestyle food text there from Craig.
12: Oh, an absolute cracker. Craig at Bordertown, he's sitting in the pub one Tuesday night and the A-grade coach walked in and said to me, "Mate, I want you in the A's this week, but you need to come to training." He said, I looked at him straight in the eyes and said, "You tell the B-grade coach because he knows where to find me."
0: I love that, Craig. Thank you.
12: That is brilliant. I love that stuff. Let's go to the phones. G'day, Scott.
1: G'day, fellas. How are we?
12: Excellent. Good. You got a coach story for us?
1: Yes, I have. So Northern Territory, footy league, mid-90s. So I went up there with a few mates to go play for North Darwin Palmerston at the time. They're Palmerston Magpies now.
12: That's right.
1: So we rock up there on the Thursday and they had a trial game on the Saturday against Buffaloes. So the coach said to us, there was me and two other mates, and he goes, "Just probably sit on the bench most of the game. We'll give you a run towards the end and all that." Yep, no worries. So sitting on the bench, three-quarter time comes, goes out to the huddle. He tells a couple of the local guys, he goes, "Right, you guys have got to come off. We're going to give these lads a run from down south." And the guys go, two of them go, no, we're not coming off. And the coach is like, no, let them. We need to see if these guys are any good at footy kind of thing. And the guy, the big ruckman, he refused to come off. He said, no, I'm not coming off. Only a trial game. So when the teams went out, the coach told us to go on the field. We walked into our positions and two of them came back out on the ground and wouldn't come off the ground. So one of them, the president and that, tried to remove him. He threw his guernsey, took off, got a clearance, and 2 weeks later he was rucking against us and he was an absolute man mountain. So that was the first part. And then move on a week, we're at training and our coach had the cone set up, he's got the drill ready, and he's like, "Righto, lads, this is what's going on, we're doing this." And this guy, I'll just say Steve, I won't say his full name, but yeah, he goes, no, Smithy, that's no good, how about we do it like this?" And he just goes, no, I've already got it all set up, we're doing it this way, you know. And this guy just kept arguing with him and wanted him to change the drill. So the coach just said, "You know, look, I'm the coach. This is how we're doing it." Well, the player went up and just went whack, broke his jaw, put him in hospital.
12: Why?
1: And the next day it was NT News front page. Coach punched out a training by a player and he had his jaw broken. And he was his name was Ian Smith, the coach, and he was a bit of a legend in the NTFL as a player and a coach.
12: Wow.
1: Yeah, so that was the first couple of weeks of NTFL footy for us.
12: That's incredible story, Scott.
0: That escalated quickly.
12: That escalated real quickly. Wow. I mean, we were just looking for something a tad humorous.
0: We've got front page.
12: Front page of the NT News. Not easy to get that.
0: No.
12: Because I'll tell you what, they tell some great stories. Some of the NT News.
0: Totally the best stories.
12: Thanks
0: of the NT
12: for sharing that, Scotty. That's unreal.
0: Yeah, right in the running for the $50 Powers voucher for
12: no
0: sure.
12: No doubt. Yeah.
0: That is quite extraordinary. I'll tell you what is an extraordinary story as well before we go to the break. The FIFA World Cup has unveiled some really tough security measures ahead of the World Cup in a few weeks. And, of course, you don't want to make sure you bring in weapons or anything like that. Of course,
12: flares would be a big issue.
0: Smart. But when it comes to alcohol,
12: yeah,
0: you are banned from bringing it into the stadium, which is, of course, what most places are like.
12: Okay.
0: But for those wanting to buy a drink at the game, you'll have to make sure you have your head around the cup's tipple times and restrictions. Spirits will be taken off the menu after half-time of games, and all alcohol sales, that's beer and wine, will stop at the 75th minute.
12: Wow.
0: And then customers can only purchase 2 drinks at a time, and anyone drinking the alcohol must be at the bar to buy it.
12: Wow.
0: What kind of rules are these?
12: This is so strict, isn't it?
0: Now, what are they afraid of?
12: Well, they're afraid of certain supporters getting a tad, let's say over-catering.
0: Mm.
12: And then not being happy about their side losing and taking that out on said venue, security guards, you name it, which may or may not have happened in the past. But
0: have a look at
12: this. This sounds a bit tight. The restrictions are tight.
0: That's what I would say. That's nanny state.
12: Now, if you've ever been to an event and I've been to one where at the beginning of the event they let you buy 4 drinks at a time.
0: Mm-hmm.
12: and then they narrow it down to two, then fine. They narrow it down to one.
0: That's fine.
12: Even then, that sort of restricts, and I've seen it at the AFL Grand Final,
0: mm-hmm.
12: it's weaning you off it. But this is post-game, post a Grand Final. This isn't the 75th minute.
0: They stop.
12: They stop completely.
0: Now, come on.
12: I think I reckon it's a bit of an overcorrection.
0: Mm.
12: That's all I can probably say is that it's a bit of an overcorrection.
0: Well,
12: understand what they're trying to perhaps avoid. But look, when it says the banned items, weapons, hazards, tools, you know, I get those sort of things, but the restrictions on the drink.
0: Well, anyone that went to the 2022 Qatar World Cup, remember, that was a dry zone.
12: Yep,
0: you couldn't even drink at all there.
12: Yep, so maybe they're going to be over the moon for these rules.
0: it's somehow an improvement. Well done to Alex at Onkapringa Hills, who was one of our earlier callers. You have won the $50 Powers voucher tonight.
12: That was the big tall fella got belted in the nose. Yeah,
0: hey,
12: that was nasty.
0: He deserves something for
12: and
0: his
12: And that's
0: efforts.
12: When Brogues come in and said, it's not easy, Ruckin, is it?
0: That's right. You know what else is easy? We're going to get to Eddie Maguire, who's going to join us next. Lots of tough footy news to get through.
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12: Yes, each and every Tuesday, Eddie Maguire. Now, Eddie, the Eddie and Jimmy podcast, having a little look at that. You've got a little smoky for the Essendon job.
3: Well, not a smoky. I'm sitting next to the bloke tonight again, James Hurd, which will be interesting to have a chat with Tim. I just said that, if you're looking at it, probably the number one seed of the candidates around at the moment is John Longmire.
12: That take.
3: So he would be where you start with. And, I think people have completely lost their mind over this James Hurd situation. James came on the show last week and, in a rare bout of honesty from someone in football, actually said it as it was. And he said, I will put myself forward. I want the job. I will go before the committee. I will go through any process they have. And if I prove to be the best available candidate, then that would be wonderful and I'll take the job. Now, everyone since then has gone nuts. It's not as if he's got a free ride. I said on the podcast that he's starting from behind because I don't think the president, Andrew Welsh, had him at the top of the list. He probably didn't know that he was going to put himself forward. But in the last week, there's been a huge groundswell of support behind him. But that doesn't mean anything unless the selection committee and the committee at the Essendon Football Club decide that he's the bloke they want. So, for all these blokes, whether it's big-name coaches have now withdrawn and others saying it's a boat race, I think that is complete nonsense. I know Andrew Welsh. I've spoken to Andrew Welsh. And that's not the way he's going to run the Essendon Football Club. And Hurdy, the last thing he wants is a dream ride in. He wants to actually show his bona fides and be the best available candidate. And I think that's about where it's at. But I think somebody like a John Longmire, if he wanted to have a go at the Essendon job, or in fact probably the Carlton job is the one that's even better for him, because whoever lands at Essendon, you've been around footy long enough, Tim, it's going to be 2 or 3 years before they even, come up for air. Yeah, this is going to be a year. They're going to finish on the bottom of the ladder if they're lucky. I don't think they have a choice about it anyway. But if they do that, and tonight we've got an exclusive story about the draft, which you can't miss on Footy Classified if you're a football supporter, and particularly the ramifications for everybody else. They've got a real opportunity to go to the draft. They probably, I think, will trade out, Ridley and possibly even Merritt. And then they've got a really good nucleus of players coming through. They can get some trades. They can do a few other things that we'll talk about tonight as well. But, that's what you've got. You've got a development team. And Hurdy, I think, is probably one of the better development coaches with his time at Port Melbourne. So, oddly enough, his time at Port Melbourne is probably more attuned to what the Bombers need than if he was coaching a senior team. Having said that, there are others to look at.
12: Yeah, Carlton to put their panel together, if you like, for selection of the coach. The Bombers, I haven't heard anything on that front. Have they started that process or got that together?
3: Carlton a couple of weeks ahead, of course. So that gets into there. I think Andrew Welsh is a smart operator. And they've got a pretty good board there at Essendon now. So I think what they're doing is let the heat calm down. These things, everyone loses their mind, as I said, for a week or so. We'll see what Hurdy has to say tonight if that fires up anyone else. Don't forget in this story, it's quite amazing, but going back 14 years, as much as the supplement saga was a disaster for Essendon, it also pitted the Fairfax Media versus News Limited. Wow. And there's a lot of people still carrying grudges. There are a lot of people who want to continue to be proved correct. There's there are a lot of people who don't want to let Hurdy come back, and there's a lot who say, it's time. So there's a lot of battles within battles. It's quite intriguing, to not have a dog in the fight, if you like, but to watch, obviously, James Hurd, I work with and I know well, and I wish him luck. But there's no way in God's earth that he's going to get that job at Essendon, I don't think, unless he's the best available candidate.
12: Could be a streaming series in the waiting. Never know your luck there.
3: It's Game of Thrones meets War of the Roses. It's got everything going. It's unbelievable. And partly the Adams family.
12: Eddie, the gathering, it's been a delay, and I don't mind that because it sounds like there's a lot of negotiating going on. One of the things that the Premier wants is this pageant. Now, I get that, and I like the idea of bringing everybody together. I was a little stunned when I heard that players will receive $5,000 to do it. I thought we might give something back, Eddie.
3: Yeah, What, at the AFL?
12: Well, you think 180 players by 5,000 each, that's like $900,000. I'm not sure we need to spend that, do we?
3: The AFL was tighter than the ATO. now, look, I don't know. I mean, I saw that figure. I don't know if that's the deal. I think it would be part of an extended deal with what they're trying to do. But the idea is a beauty. And again, Peter Malinauskas right at the front of the queue with the good ideas in his team.
12: Mm.
3: And it is. It's the one thing probably missing is a big parade. And, you know, we all love the grand final parade. And to have something like that and to have, you know, media access to everybody, but also the fans to be able to come down
12: fans,
3: and have everybody in one place. You know, that, to be honest, that's as you know, I totally agree with you and everybody in Adelaide that the one thing missing that I loved at the Bicentennial Classic was everyone was in town.
12: Mm.
3: And, you know, so at the moment it's sort of you come and go and you fly in, you fly out. And, you know, even when earlier on, you know, I'd come in and, you know, watch the Collingwood game and have to go and get out and do things. But getting everybody in one place, so you could, you know, you've probably got a Thursday night game and then a or you open on the Friday night, whichever way it works. Mm. But to have something on that particular day is great, and you know, I think it's just sensational. Well, I mean, whether you pay or not, I mean, you're flying them over, you pay eventually. It doesn't matter which way you slice and dice it. You know, the money still comes out of the fund. So, you know, getting it all done and having it, I think it completes the circle beautifully. And will continue. See, the other thing, guys, is that when all that is there, every media person in football is there.
12: That's
3: they all
12: right.
3: want to be at it, mm. and it's reporting all day. You know, it's on all the news services, on all the radios, it's on all the TVs, and it really just cleans it up in one go. And it's also good for the media because you can actually plan what you're trying to achieve that week. So, you know, hopefully it'll start off with, you know, the footy classified extravaganza. You know, we did it the last 2 years in the wineries in McLaren Vale.
12: Awesome.
3: And we did the first one, of course,
12: at the Barossa.
3: But the first one we did at the entertainment centre with Chelsea Goodrum as our special guest. And that, I think, helped set the tone for what needed to happen in that first year. And that was the plan. So it wasn't a fluke.
12: Yeah.
3: You know, we sat down with the premier and said, right, okay, once you bounce the ball, a football ground looks like a football ground. It's all the other activities around it.
12: Mm.
3: And Adelaide has just, you know, blown everybody away with the activity. So you have that one for people watching. We also give access to the audience, you know, to come and supporters can come and see the big names. Then into, you know, the corporate night at McGill Estate with Penfolds, which is great for the corporates. That gets into the financial review and the Australian. Then, you know, you've got all the training and the players arriving and all the other activations that are going. And then to have this on the Friday, and then the games in amongst it, and then you finish, you know, you've got the front bar on Channel 7, and you have the Channel 9 shows, the Sunday footy show, basically the finish on. It is unbelievable. It is now just such a big part of football, and Adelaide deserves all the accolades they get on this, because they took something that, you know, for a while there, it looked like Sydney or Tasmania or somebody might steal it, that this would be their first go. Nah, they made it. They put the hard work in. And it was not only perspiration, but it was actually inspiration as well. So everyone, including all the fans over there, you know, you walk around and gather around. It's wonderful. People come up. They want to have fun.
12: It's the best.
3: They realise you're there to support Adelaide. And it's just a wonderful experience.
12: Now, Tasmania, I saw the list manager, Todd Patterson, having a chat. And we went to their head of recruiting last week and had a chat. And I'm like, you know, you've got this big bag of money and you're going to be rolling around town now. They want rival players to be able to commit by the end of this year, which means they play at their existing club for 12 months. Now, Nick Dacos, are they coming for him? I've heard whispers and the like, but honestly, could you see that? And they said they wanted to test the maturity of the AFL. Are we mature enough to say Zach Butters is going to Tassie, but he's playing here at Port next year?
3: I always hate that condescending attitude that, oh, we're not mature. No, how about we actually have a game that is still passionate about the bloke in the jumper? You know, no, I don't like
12: it
3: at all.
12: I'm with you.
3: I'd be telling them to get nicked.
12: Yeah.
3: And I just hate it. You know, this is not Moneyball every week. We actually go to watch our team. We love our teams. And I hate it. You know, and I hate even now where, you know, every week even, I try to, you know, say to our guys, look, enough. Can we just watch the football at the moment? Without, oh, so-and-so's, but, you know, somebody plays three good games and, oh, geez, you'll be worth $10 million on the open market, and I, you know, St Kilda are pulling his coat and all that. Mate, I want to go and watch my players play for my club in my jumper and put it and feel like I feel going to the football. Because I'm big on this. As soon as people think the fix is in, then they're out.
12: Yeah.
3: And you don't want to pull at the fabric. I always describe it as football's like a tapestry on the wall. It looks beautiful. But if you pull too often on the wrong thread, the whole thing ends up on the ground.
12: Yeah, so, and you're right. I mean, I want somebody caring about playing for my club.
3: Yeah. Well, I tell you what, if you walked into my club and you're walking around saying, oh, I'm playing for Carlton next year, you wouldn't be getting any bread rolls from me, that's for sure. I hate it.
12: It would be ridiculous. And just to finish, mate, a couple of umpiring decisions that we saw. The poor old God. David Roden getting knocked arm over turkey. But he always makes a call, which I love, but I think that's where the arc should have come in, I reckon.
3: Well, make the right calls. I mean, I like the fact that we're going to have a good go at this tonight on Footy Classified. The arc works if you actually have somebody sitting in front of it who knows what they're doing.
12: Well, I thought they were going to do that.
3: I don't know about you, mate, but I was sitting at home watching that game on the TV, on the couch.
12: Yeah, we were.
3: As soon as I said, that's a goal. Just the way the ball, angle of the ball, the angle of his leg, everything else, that David Roden got cleaned up. It's interesting that...
12: But I think that's where the arc should have come in, I reckon.
3: Well, make the right calls. I mean, I like the fact that we're going to have a good go at this tonight on Footy Classified. The arc works if you actually have somebody sitting in front of it who knows what they're doing.
12: Well, I thought they were going to do
3: that.

0: answer to this. Have two goal umpires and don't have them where the action is.
1: You put love that, don't you? You love the two umpires.
0: Well, yet again, it would have solved another problem. But the other thing is, there were two boundary umpires and a field umpire all watching the same thing. Now, as soon as a goal umpire gets cleaned up and hits the deck,
1: go to the
0: surely somebody there says, let's just check it at the arc. Now, there's other people sitting at the arc who can talk to the umpire. There's somebody not just going, hang on a second, that was really line ball, let's check it.
1: Yeah, it's spot on.
0: I mean, see, this is what happens, though. Because that incident happened with Rowan Marshall at St Kilda, it took a minute and a half to, you know, whatever it was, 50 seconds to bring the ball back. Again, the AFL overreacts. Oh, it was a bad look. Oh, no. Oh, it was terrible. That was in a game that was decided by over 100 points. The whole game was a bad look. No one cared. In fact, it was a nice respite from watching the terrible football. In this situation, you know, but again, the whole idea of the arc was to get rid of these clangers.
1: Correct.
0: This was in the first minute of the game. Get it right.
1: Spot on.
0: You know, and again, you know, it's like the doctors who are watching the arc. They've got that many boxes to tick. By the time they tick the boxes, the bloke's been cleaned up a second time.
1: Yeah.
0: And I take you back to Andrew McGrath, again, the Essendon game, where he got cleaned up. Now, anyone who's ever covered football, watched football, or even played a game knows when somebody gets cleaned up. No one took him off the ground. A couple of minutes later, he goes in wide open, gets his jaw broken out for the year.
1: Yeah, I mean, not good.
0: Seriously, what is going on?
1: Beautifully done, Eddie McGuire, our guest there.
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6: Yes, absolutely. Every Tuesday, Dean Brogan coming in. Brogues, first of all, thanks for coming in. You've been listening to the phone topic?
7: I have. It's very topical. And what's very interesting is people not wanting to go into the ruck and then getting asked to go into the ruck. It's not that easy, is it, everybody? It's a really hard position.
6: You're looking at the little fella here when you're
7: saying looking at you. Looking at you and the guy that's sitting in the seat. I hope, shout out to Roey. I hope he feels better. But yeah. I do love your seat, Roey. So
6: getting comfortable. I love it. Look, bad news about Connor Rosie. They haven't gone in and had a look at that nerve damage or the scar tissue around it yet.
7: Yeah.
6: But if they do, we could just about sign off the year, couldn't we?
7: Oh, I think he's gone for the year anyway. If you play when he first did this injury, when I first heard about it, I thought he'd be in trouble for the whole year. The precedent for these type of injuries are very long and they're very complicated and they can have complications. And I heard some rumblings from the club about 4 or 5 weeks ago that he was just having a few issues back running. He started to run again and he had some issues. And once I heard that, I thought, I think he's going to be in a bit of trouble. Now, I didn't know it would be like this, but these are really nasty injuries. You look at Sam Taylor from the Giants. Still not back. He did that in the Origin game. He's still not back. And I don't think he has a timeline either. So that can be very complicated. If I'm Port Adelaide, I'm putting a line through him and getting him ready for next year, because the last thing you want is to get him back for a couple of games and then does something else and then he has an interrupted preseason. It's just not worth it. Not when you're 3-8 and you've got know where we're at. Yeah. It's not going to be his year.
6: It's really sad because it was round two. I was actually shocked when I went back and went, oh, it's round two that he did that. And now we've been missing him this long and we're probably going to miss him for the year.
7: And boy, have we missed him.
6: And as one, we definitely have missed him. We can't afford that. So just getting on with the season, and we have to. Mm-hmm. Simple as that. And if you're Josh Carron, you're in the seat, you've got to say, rightio, boys, let's go again. We've had our break. We've had our rest. Let's get going. Now, the last four games were disappointing. We had the terrific win against Geelong, but since then it was a bit of a downhill sort of result after result. And we lost all of those games, but also we allowed more inside 50s to the opposition, but we also ended up being number two for turnovers.
7: Yeah.
6: And our last two games, we had 81 turnovers versus the Gold Coast and 72 versus Carlton. I'm just wondering why that crept in.
7: Yeah, it's a couple of things. Firstly, it's teams putting a bit of time and effort into Port Adelaide. Mm. I think Port surprised a few teams early, and teams actually spent a bit of time. Oppo analysis have gone, these guys can actually play. We've got to get at them because they probably turned the ball over. They're a bit younger, light-bodied. They're playing a lot of kids. We've got to get at them. Our pressure rating's got to go through the roof. So I think teams have scouted Port over the last sort of month to get at them. I thought we caught a lot of teams off the hop and we looked good, but when the pressure came, some of the younger boys in the side that were playing just weren't able to hit that the space you need to hit those targets and hit those handballs.
6: Hence those numbers.
7: Yeah, and the numbers reflect that. And also fatigue. They've been up for a while. Coming into the break, I think fatigue set in a little bit. I said last week I thought they were looking for the break against Carlton from start to finish. We were never in the game. I think the freshen up after the bye will be good. They'll reassess some things. I think situational as well has contributed to the turnovers. They haven't adapted to conditions and the pressure. Sometimes when there's a lot of pressure and it's a bit dewy, sometimes you just got to go along down the line. Mm. Take your medicine, hold the ball in, have a stoppage game. Can't play fast flowing free football. Josh would have addressed all that over the break. They would have broken down what they've done well and what they haven't done so well. And turnovers, you can't fix turnovers overnight. You've got to keep encouraging the younger players to take on the game, but also understand if a team's kicked 3 or 4 goals in a row and it's not on our terms, maybe they should put up one of those silly signs that all the teams do and say we're going in a slow mode, long down the line, nothing silly, and get to quarter time in a good state. I just think some of that needs to be implemented, especially over the next, because now we're hitting a really hard period for Port Adelaide. They've got West Coast away and their draw looks, I think they got the second hardest draw in the competition in the back end of the season. So it's going to make it really hard but challenging, but it's one that the club needs to look forward to. And I'm sure Josh has gone, let's just get at it. Let's just get at it.
6: Yeah, well, you're not going to come up against anybody that's sort of expecting an easy win. I think for Port, we're just looking at every game going, can we win it? You know, so we've got to put a plan together in to try and beat, you know, every team that we come up against. But you've got to catch somebody on the hop if they're not ready. You're right. Port have been able to produce some football that can see a win, especially the Geelong example.
7: Yeah, they can. And every team can beat, other than Fremantle and City at the moment, I think everybody's gettable on the day. If you bring your energy and effort, which Port had for about a month, they were really adamant. They just got to get that
6: back,
7: ferociousness back. And I think a bye and getting some fresh faces in through the draft. Xavier Bammett looks good. He looks like a big boy. He looks like whether they bring him in for energy. You know, Pep's not far away. Mm. So I think they get some energy back into the group. I think that it can be a good half, good second half of the season. And you've got to look at maybe winning quarters and halves. Everyone wants to win. It's going to be hard for them. But if you can just go, we just want to be the best first quarter team, you know, for the next month and best contested ball, and we want to get our pressure rating over 2, I think they'll be in a good spot. Because with a young group, if you're thereabouts at three-quarter time, you find a way. Mm. So I think they just got to get to late in games and be around. And I think they'll get some scalps over the next 10 or so weeks.
6: What would you do with the mid-season draftee? Would you do an Adelaide Crows and just go, mate, you're in?
7: Yep, I'd bring him in.
6: Yeah,
7: I've seen his highlights. He looks like he's good to go. It's a big jump, obviously, from VFL to AFL. But all reports... He's a beauty. I watched his highlights. Scott listened to Campo last night. He's seen him play live and likes him. Left footer, big body. He plays centre forward,
6: right,
7: which is what he knows where the goals are. So he's a big body mid that comes up and can get forward and knows where the goals are. And he's a left footer. I love left footers, especially in your midfield. I love left footers. So he might give him a little bit of X factor, and that midfield needs a bit of help. And it'll allow Zach Butters to maybe push forward and not rely so heavily on him. He's had such a massive, big workload.
6: Yeah.
7: Hopefully, Jason Francis can, you know, get on a bit of a roll and start playing like he did against Carlton week in, week out. We can't have him playing, having a really good 2 or 3 weeks and then you don't see him for 3 weeks.
6: Yeah.
7: He needs to be A grader every week.
6: Yeah.
7: So I think bring some energy into the group. I think will be a good selection. Take him to Perth. It'd be a good baptism of fire playing Optus Oval, trying to, 45,000 in front of a much improved West Coast.
6: Yeah. All righty. Now, before you go, give us your story where a coach asked you to do something and you went, hey, what?
7: Serious? There's a few of them, but there's one I remember. We were playing Brisbane. I think in 2001, Timmy, correct me if I'm wrong, you remember this. We were playing Brisbane. Like round 23 or round 24, whatever it was, last game of the year.
6: To go in, to be minor premier.
7: To be minor premier.
6: It was 0-2.
7: Yeah, it was 0-2. Game. I hadn't played a game all year. I'd only played 7 or 8 games and I got selected. And I'm like, this is awesome.
6: Yeah.
7: I'm starting ruck. And
6: pointy end of the season.
7: You're not starting ruck. You're going to go stand in the pocket and take Mal Michael, who is a gun defender. You're going to take him right out of the way. So wherever the ball is, you run the other way. And
6: decoy.
7: So my role was to decoy for the whole game. I got to 3-quarter time. I hadn't had a touch, but the coach, Choco, looked at me and goes, you're playing your role really well. And I've gone, is this going to be my career? Is it? I'm going to be a decoy. So this was on my mind. And then, we ended up winning the game and I had one possession for the game.
6: Wow.
7: Managed to play my role. So I was told after the game, so when you play your role, you've basically played a crap game. I didn't get any best and verits, let's put it that way. But
6: classic.
7: That was one I thought, hang on, I'm going to be starting ruck here.
6: Yeah.
7: I was a decoy, stand in the pocket and get the hell out of the way.
6: That is classic.
7: That was something that I didn't really want to do.
6: No. Did you ever get that role again?
7: I never got it again. No, luckily enough. No.
6: Good story, mate. All thanks to FX. Thank you very much for coming mate. Appreciate it, mate. We'll see you next Tuesday.
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22: More showers tomorrow, 16 the top, 11 the overnight low. With the 7 o'clock news, I'm David Bruce. Localised heavy rainfall has eased off. The Weather Bureau has cancelled a severe thunderstorm warning for the metro area, the hills, Mount Lofty Ranges and Murraylands. But a warning for abnormally high tides remains in place. Some jetties have been roped off as wild seas continue to ravage our coastline. As negotiations continue to try to extend South Australia's grip on the AFL's gather round, it's been revealed that the Festival of Football will, from now on, include a pageant of star players from each of the clubs involved. The state government had been pushing for 15 players from each club to take part in the parade through city streets, but has settled on 10, which was the preference of the Players Association, the AFL and the clubs involved. It'll be a free event for fans and is tipped to run for about an hour, but presentation details still need to be worked out. The opposition says the latest wage increase will likely push some people into a higher tax bracket and won't keep up with living costs. The Fair Work Commission has decided to lift wages by 4.75%. From July, almost 3 million low-paid workers will earn about $1,005 a week. Shadow Employment Minister Jane Hume isn't convinced people will actually be better off.
0: A rise in the minimum wage, although welcome for so many, is going to push more and more Australians into a higher tax bracket. And of course, that means that their wage rise gets eaten up not just by inflation, but also by increased taxes as well.
22: A high-profile Labor MP believes Australia needs to pull out of the AUKUS defence pact with the US and Britain. Ed Husic has told his colleagues the goalposts have changed. After it merged, we're only getting second-hand submarines. He believes there needs to be a plan B in the event America reneges on this latest deal. Mr. Husic says there's concern in Labor ranks about how the AUKUS pact is progressing.
1: I've raised my concerns. I think there are broader concerns around, if you look at the transactional nature of the Trump administration, and them, no doubt having an expectation if they did this deal with us, what they would expect us to be using those subs for.
22: A female jockey from Western Australia has been rushed to hospital on the Gold Coast after coming off her horse. Georgia Kondek has details.
14: Christy Bennett was riding at the Turf Club trials when the accident occurred. She was attended to on track by the medical personnel before an ambulance rushed her to Gold Coast University Hospital in a life-threatening condition. The Australian Jockeys Association released an update on social media saying their thoughts and prayers are with Christy. She remains in hospital in a critical condition.
22: Clint Eastwood has officially retired from acting and directing. His son confirmed the news after Eastwood turned 96 on Sunday. His work in TV and movies spans 65 years.
23: Everybody's got a right to be a sucker once.
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22: Now turning to 5AA Sport. A new face for the Crows. Mid-season draftee Hugo Hall Kahan will make his AFL debut against Geelong on Thursday night. The club selected the 22-year-old just 7 days ago. Brisbane will enter this weekend's clash against informed Gold Coast as underdogs. The Lions and Suns rivalry has deepened further since Brisbane ran out 53-point semi-final winners at the Gabba last year. Lion Jared Berry says they're ready to write the next chapter.
27: Just the success of both clubs is sort of building that rivalry in itself, and, you know, those games have a little bit more on them, especially in finals. And, yeah, it's just naturally building, and it's always good when you have two good teams going at it.
22: After months of speculation, 44-year-old Serena Williams has officially announced her comeback to professional tennis. But tennis legend John McEnroe says she'll be hell-bent on winning a record equaling 24th Grand Slam.
28: If she's coming back, she's not coming back because I'm happy to play and it's fun. She wants to go win another major. That's the only reason that I can think of that Serena Williams would want to play tennis again. Not to go out and just play. She could do that anytime she wanted, right?
22: And former England captain Andrew Flintoff has been named as the new coach of the Sydney Thunder BBL squad, replacing Trevor Bayliss. It's the first coaching position outside England for the former international all-rounder who played for the Brisbane Heat more than a decade ago. Now, the latest forecast, showers tomorrow, a top of 16, 11 the overnight low. Showers easing on Thursday, back to 15, and then Friday, a shower or two, up to 17. Currently 14 degrees on 5AA, always Adelaide.
8: 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This is 5AA Evenings with Leith Forrest.
29: Thank you very much, David Bruce. We love a 14 degree night. Perfect to stay indoors, radio on, phone close by, talk to us on the show. That's what it's all about. It is the 2nd of June. Happy Tuesday to you. I hope it's been a good day for you. 8223 0000 if you'd like to share your thoughts on any issue this evening. Seems like we all dodged a bullet overnight. Those weather warnings of destructive winds and the heavy downpours didn't eventuate where I was. I wonder how you fared. Warnings still remaining for tonight, though. Corey Littler from the SES.
30: We'll see potentially some low-lying coastal areas see some flooding, and particularly along the metropolitan beaches, we may see some coastal erosion to sand dunes and across the beach line there. So these conditions can see some significantly unusually large waves and overall rough rough seas. So we are encouraging the community to stay safe and avoid the areas if possible.
29: That would be nice. So we will keep you up to date with anything that happens. If it happens, we'll bring it to you on the show. You can, of course, join in the conversation if there is anything you would like to add. If you know of anything, live in any of those areas and you see something, you're welcome to join us at any stage. Before we start, and I am reluctant to do this, because we pride ourselves, Madeline and I, on having a show that brings joy, and we try to make it about kindness as much as we can, don't we, Madeline? But I've got to get it off my chest, because if you or someone you know is afraid to drive in these weather conditions, can you please do me a favor and get off the road? Because again, driving in tonight, I was witness to so many near accidents on our road. 40 kilometres an hour in a 60 zone in the right lane with no cars in front of you. It's just infuriating. I get it. It's dark, it's wet, it's windy. But if you're not confident, please get off the road. Don't do 80 in a 60 zone, as I saw today, again, because a guy wanted to get through via the bike lane and where you park your cars on the side of the road. Again, don't drive like that. You are going to be a danger to yourself, and worse, you're going to be a danger to others. So please, there's nothing wrong with being unafraid or afraid of, you know, driving in these conditions. If that is the case, just wait. Do something else. Wait till the roads clear up somewhat and then go, because it's so dangerous in peak hour traffic. And I was driving into work today thinking to myself, you know why aliens haven't visited us? Because there is no sign of intelligence on the roads when it's like this. Everyone just seems to lose their driving ability. It's crazy. So I feel for the first responders, because I'm sure they get record call-outs on nights like this. Something to be aware of, because we're only just scratching the surface of winter. So thank you for allowing me to get that off my chest. As Donald Trump would say, thank you for your attention to this matter. Let's move on. Tonight on the show, you're going to hear from Dean Bourne. Dean is the world's greatest Roy Orbison tribute artist.

0: So Dean's going to join us. We'll talk about his career and the show that he has coming up with the Robertson Brothers, which is at Her Majesty's on Thursday, the 30th of July. And we'll give you a chance to get along and see Dean in action. So that will be a lot of fun. It's the 70th anniversary of the careers of the Everly Brothers and the Big O. So we'll talk to Dean about that. And also for the space nuts and anyone who is just enamored by incredible jobs, Captain Scott Kelly will be on the show tonight. He is in Adelaide later this year at the Convention Centre. This man is extraordinary. From a naval pilot to an astronaut, he has the record-breaking 340 days year in space mission. He is a veteran test pilot. He is the space flight record holder. He's flown more than 15,000 flight hours across 40 aircraft and spacecraft as an astronaut and a naval pilot. He has orbited Earth more than 8,000 times, and he has travelled more than 200 million miles beyond our planet as an astronaut. And he's coming to Adelaide later in the year to tell us all about that. So we'll speak to him later in the show. He is also a twin. And if you follow US politics, you may be aware of his brother, Mark Kelly. Mark, like Scott, was also a naval pilot, was also an astronaut, and is now the senator for Arizona. And some say he could be, if the Democrats were to win, the next president of the United States. So it's an unbelievable family story, but we'll speak to Mark about what it's like to hold the record, to be one of the most impressive living astronauts on Earth right now. And we get to hear his story later in the year. So he will join us as well. As always, though, you are welcome to be a part of the show. Any issue you like, 8223 0000. If you are a little shy or you are a little time poor and you prefer to text, you can do that too, 0448 08 1395. Or if you would like to email me, you can do that too, onair@5AA.com.au. We'd love to speak to you. We'll get to the stories of the day after this short break. There's lots of things to discuss. And I'm putting out a challenge tonight because we love to mix it up on the show. We love the callers that call in regularly. We love those of you who listen all the time, but every now and then call in. And we love those of you who never call in, finally deciding that tonight is the night. So we would love that. If you haven't called for a while, make tonight the night to do that. And for a few of our friends that we haven't heard from in a while, my challenge is to you tonight. Let's hear from you as well, because I was thinking, as I was sort of dodging my way through the horrible traffic of Adelaide on my way into work tonight, we haven't caught up with Les, our resident truckie, for Trucking Tuesday for a while. We need to speak to Les to see how he goes in weather conditions like this. It's infuriating in a car. I can only imagine it's worse when you're in a truck and you've got a big heavy load and it's not as easy to brake. So Les, if you're listening, would love to hear from you. James from Fulham, a couple of callers mentioned too. We haven't heard from James for a while, so maybe James is on some sort of hiatus. Hopefully he might call in tonight. And one that we used to hear from a lot that we haven't heard from as well is Adam from Melbourne. Hopefully Adam can call in at some stage between now and Australia overnight. But of course, I'd love to hear from you. 8223 0000, text or email. We'll talk about the big news stories on this Tuesday next.
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0: Lines available if you'd like to join us. 8223 0000. It is 16 minutes after 7. 8223 0000. 13 degrees in the city right now. Feels like 10. Our overnight low is just 11 degrees. Also got the best of SA tickets to give away tonight, so keep listening for that. When you hear Kate Collins, your chance to grab two tickets to Friday night's show there at the Adelaide Oval. And tonight we're also celebrating another fantastic South Australian business, the Royal Flying Doctor Service. So we will give you the chance to pick up a couple of tickets there for the big event, and we'll give them some love to the RFDS because we love the work that they do. Stories of the day that you might like to talk about. I want to talk about Gather Round first. An agreement over the number of players involved in a pageant during Gather Round is set to unlock the contract negotiations between SA, our government, and the AFL to keep the football festival. This has been floating around for a while, this idea. The pageant is Caroline Wilson on 7.
11: First of all, Gather Round, I reckon that agreement will be done this week. The players and the clubs have agreed to the pageant that the Premier wants. 10 players from every club will go in a pageant on the Friday with their coaches, $5,000 per player. They'll also do a new deal for the money the players will get from the Gather Round profits, a 3-year deal.
0: Okay, so the Premier wanted 15 participants from each team, each of the 18 teams, to take part in this parade. It's been settled at 10. That was the Players Association. As Caroline Wilson said, hopefully this week. The Premier was on 7 News today. He's not making any big announcements about when.
12: Let's just wait and see how the negotiations play out. The contract is not yet finalised, I can assure you of that. And I know that because I was asking about where it's at only yesterday.
0: So we're looking for a 3-year deal. My question for you tonight, does a pageant appeal to you? Would you go down and watch the 18 teams with the 10 players, so 180 players as part of a pageant? Do they walk? Are they on floats? Is it like the Christmas pageant where there's the pomp and ceremony and cheer squads and mascots and all of that? Is that something that attracts you? I think I'd go and watch for the curiosity factor. It's not something personally for me that jumps out. Kids, I'm sure, would love it, much like they love the Christmas pageant now. My question for you, I guess, as an adult, do you go to the Christmas pageant if you don't have children? Is it something that you're attracted to? It's interesting that I understand why the Premier would like everyone in the same place at the same time. That would give it a great carnival effect. But is it something that you're excited about? a pageant. I wonder. 8223 0000 seems to be the sticking point with this whole issue. We want something different to change it going forward. So you can have your say on that. Are you a fan of the pageant when it comes together round? 8223 0000. Not sure if you read today's Tizer, the physical copy or online. They've got their Bush Summit. They always check in with the people of the bush and find out the issues, which I like. Aussie farmers want to pepper the Prime Minister with questions because they feel unheard by government. If you could ask the Prime Minister one question, what would it be? So we don't have the Bush Summit for you, but we have a 5AA Summit. You get the opportunity to ask Anthony Albanese one question. What would it be? Can you narrow it down to one? 8223 0000. Be interested to know your thoughts, because I'm sure you got ideas rolling around in your head, but can you narrow it down to one? We do these events sometimes where audience members get up with a Q&A. The microphone's there on the side of stage and they get the confidence, they walk up to the mic and they fire away a question at the person in charge. I wonder what you would ask Anthony Albanese if you could narrow it down to one question. What would yours be? 8223 0000. Still on politics, Corey Bernardi, the One Nation leader here in the state, says his party wants to introduce legislation requiring a net debt ceiling. He wants to restrain the borrowing set to rise beyond $50 billion. So this would require the Treasurer to not exceed the debt ceiling without gaining a majority of at least 75% of both the upper and the lower houses combined. Good idea, bad idea from Corey Bernardi. Do you think that there should be a debt ceiling, that they should come up with their figure and say to the Treasurer, hey, you cannot spend more than that. No more borrowing beyond that. That's your limit. It's like a parent giving their child some kind of allowance. Here's your money. That's all you get. Make the most of it. Or are you on the flip side saying, well, hang on, this is the government that we voted in. We voted them in to lead the state, and they will then lead the state how they see fit. That's why they won the election. If you've got a thought, 8223 0000. On a local government level, good story today about the Marion Council. What is the etiquette when it comes to walking your dogs on the streets of Adelaide and your dog does its business, you pick it up in a plastic bag and your neighbour's bin is on the footpath? Are you allowed to put that plastic bag of your dog's droppings in their bin? Yes or no? Because the Marion Council has been getting complaints about this. They have decided it is not a council matter. It is a civil matter. If you have a problem with it, take it to a higher authority, like a court. They have basically wiped their hands clean, no pun intended, from this mess and said this is nothing to do with us. Now, I know councils do this from time when it comes to the issue of fences and it comes to the issue of trees, and now they're doing it with dog droppings. Do you think it's appropriate for someone to put their dog doo-doo in someone else's bin? Would you like it in your bin? I don't care personally. I have done it to other people's and I wouldn't be bothered if people did it to mine. As long as it's bagged up and it's put in the appropriate bin and the bin hasn't been emptied, then go for it. Not as happy if it was an empty bin. That wouldn't be ideal. But it doesn't bother me the other way. Where do you sit on that? 8223 0000. Story out of Melbourne we can talk about tonight. 14-year-old girl has 109 serious charges, but they've been dropped. Why? Because she's 14. The court has a thought, and there's a legal principle about this. If you're aged between 10 and 14, you're too young to understand the seriousness of your offending. Now, let me just repeat again. 14-year-old girl, 109 serious charges. Jackie Felgate from AW in Melbourne spoke about this today.
7: It is alleged that this child deliberately tried to run down members of the Jewish community and Googled how long the sentence is for running someone over after deliberately hitting, allegedly, a cyclist. And I'm about to speak to that cyclist with the door of a stolen car in Brighton on March 30. He was left with a brain bleed from which he is still recovering. Yesterday, the prosecution withdrew 109 charges against this 14-year-old in the Children's Court.
0: Thoughts? Between the age of 10 and 14, are you old enough to understand the seriousness of your offending when you have a record and a rap sheet of 109 serious charges? I wonder where you sit on that. Interestingly, the 14-year-old's got a relative who is also facing a number of charges, not quite the 109, just 58. Aggravated burglary, resisting emergency workers, burglary, theft, motor vehicle, unlawful assault. So they're in all sorts because they fit the age criteria. However, the 14-year-old, it seems, gets a pass. Let's talk about juvenile crime on the show today. Is 10 and 14 too young to understand the seriousness of offending? 8223 0000. We can talk tonight about the petrol that you put in your car. Read an article today that there is an aversion to ethanol-based E10 petrol, which is costing us at the bowser. There was a chemical engineer and regulatory consulting principal by the name of Barbara Kiss who said that motorists are wrongly assuming that their cars cannot use E10 petrol because it might damage the engine or it might void your warranty. She says it's not true. They have been debunked. E10 is suitable for 97% of the vehicle fleet, including all petrol vehicles that were manufactured after the year 2000. What petrol do you put in your car? Are you going purely on price point? Are you going for the absolute cheapest one, the E10? Are you going for the next one up, which seems to be just the normal unleaded that most people use? Or do you put in the premium petrol in the car because you like to look after your car? We can talk about that tonight on the show. It's interesting that maybe some of us are spending more than we need to when it comes to the pump. And we know that at the moment, we're all spending a lot when it comes to that, and more to come the minute this fuel excise returns to normal. And finally, I want to hear from the beer drinkers on the show tonight. Sad to hear on the news today on 5AA that James Bogas announced it will stop producing beer in Tasmania at its iconic 145-year-old brewer that will affect 42 local jobs. The long-term decline in the national beer market and high costs is the reason. The brewer has said it will still be made on the mainland, but down in Tasmania, no more James Bogue for them. As a non-drinker myself, I want to talk to you about James Bogue and other beers. What's it like? Are you a Bogue drinker? Is there a beer of choice? Do you think people will rally against this? Or is it a beer that doesn't really sort of come into your universe? You can let us know. 8223 0000. They're just a couple of ideas of things you might like to talk about on the show tonight. Anything else, you can bring that up and we'll discuss it as well. Hello, Leith.
13: Hello, Lethal. How are you?
0: Good, thank you.
13: Excellent. Your boys are going well, and I can just sense your
0: touch wood.
13: On top of your game.
0: 1 week at a time. You know what it's like. We don't get ahead of ourselves.
13: That's it. Yes. I was going to talk. I'm going to talk about road signs and driving and whatnot. But I know she got on to dog doo-doo. Well, it's not always bin day here in Happy Valley, so I just pop them in the neighbours' letterboxes.
0: they would have no issue with that, I'm sure.
13: No, not in Happy Valley. No.
0: Everyone's happy. Do you know what? There's no such thing as postage anymore, Lisa. So there's a fair chance I've never seen it. Probably just sits there in the letterbox.
13: Exactly. But I take your point about older people driving in bad situations because as you get older, you get cataracts and things. So I don't drive at night now because it's really hard. But I got annoyed with these new school signs when, you know, from 2 to 4 and whatnot.
0: The worst.
13: Have you ever driven down Unley Road? There's about 15 schools down there, apparently. And you're speeding up and slowing down and you're doing 40 and people are ripping past you doing 60 and looking like you bald old bucker, what are you doing?
0: Yeah, half the people ignore them, you're right. Some people don't notice. And I would argue too, Leith, I think 2 o'clock is way too early. So I drive past most schools at 2 o'clock if I'm going from A to B. I've never seen kids around. Majority of schools get out, if they're lucky, on an early day at 2:45, not 2 o'clock. And then every other school gets out at either 3 or 3:15. So why are we starting it at 2?
13: Oh, God knows. You know, some bureaucrat's being paid $1 billion to come up with this just bizarre.
0: Yeah. And a lot of people that don't do it, they tend to, I think, try to intimidate those who are doing the right thing and look at the clock.
13: Oh, yeah.
0: Oh, it's 2:05. I better slow down to 40. And they are right up your backside.
13: I'm right up my clacker, flashing lights, and then driving past and giving me a friendly wave of a single finger.
0: That's right. Just ordering one pie with sauce.
13: Yes. Yeah. And I'm thinking, oh, God, am I that old?
0: That's crazy, isn't it? I'm not sure why. I mean, I understand why they're doing it, but I think two is wrong. And it's also one of those things, like, I don't know about you, but I'm very rarely checking the clock when I'm driving.
13: No,
0: you know, you are looking at the signs, et cetera, but all of a sudden you see the sign, then you've got to look at your clock. Oh, wow, yep, it's 2:05. Yep, I better slow down.
13: And it's the same down here. Like, I'm having a lot. I go down to Collide and I go down to Sheriff's Road and I go, oh,
0: yep.
13: What is the time?
0: Yeah.
13: Because there's several schools down there.
0: You know, that's right. A lot of colleges.
13: If they've got flashing lights, what's the problem?
0: 100%. Make it really obvious. And it's crazy.
13: Yeah.
0: Leif, thank you. Great start to the show. Appreciate it. 8223 0000 if you'd like to join us. Text, email, or get to us via the socials. On the text, Leif, $5,000 per player too. That's $900,000 of taxpayers' money for an hour's work. You've got to be joking. Andrew says, a pageant on a Friday. Does that mean that it'll be a public holiday for South Australia? Also, the teams playing that night. Do they have to participate? I think they do, Andrew. But I'm guessing that their big stars are not going to be part of the parade. They'll get the injured boys or maybe the AFL-listed boys who aren't playing in the ones, the reserves players. Does that defeat the purpose if you don't have the best of the best? And Jim said, my question to the Prime Minister would be, can you please consider stepping down as Prime Minister? That's Jim from Edwardstown. Have your say. Call, text, email. We're going to speak to the Roy Orbison, well, the greatest Australian Roy Orbison tribute artist, next.
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0: 26 minutes to 8. If you'd like to join us, 8223 0000. I want to take you back to 1956. Think of the Melbourne Olympics. Also very influential in music because two of the all-time great acts of the 50s and the 60s, the Everly Brothers and Roy Orbison, stepped into a recording studio for the very first time. Now, fast forward 70 years, fair to say that their timeless songs are still as loved and as celebrated as ever before. This is why on Thursday, the 30th of July, you've got to get to Her Majesty's Theatre. And if you want to double up or go to another show, the Barossa Arts Centre on Friday, the 16th of October, to see the Robertson Brothers do the brothers, the Everly Brothers, and my next guest, Dean Bourne, the world's greatest Roy Orbison tribute artist. This will be some sort of show, a two-hour audiovisual spectacular. Dean Bourne joins me. Dean, welcome. Lovely to have you on.
23: Oh, thank you so much. What an introduction. I'm so humbled.
0: When did Roy Orbison come into your life? What was your first recollection of the Big O? Do you remember?
23: I was very young. I would say probably around 10 years old. And my dad was a wonderful singer and, of course, was listening to all that music and, Roy, not only Roy, but Gene Pitney and Connie Francis and all those wonderful singers. And, so I was exposed to his music at very, very young and, but I knew he was really special. He's always been very special to me, Roy.
0: So at 10 years of age, you start. By the age of 15, you're a seasoned performer, are you not, in pubs and clubs? So, gee, you got in early.
23: I did. I was very young, and I always wanted to be a singer and a musician. I've lived my dream so many times, and travelled around the world. And I consider myself so lucky and fortunate.
0: So in 97, you win the grand final of the TV showcase Follow That Dream, and then that just catapults you, doesn't it, to where you are today?
23: Yeah, correct. I worked in many different shows after that, and as both a support act and then in my own show. And I kind of never look back. It's been such a wonderful ride, you know. And it's gone very quickly as well. You know, I was young once, and I'm getting older by the minute.
0: But your look and your sound, that's the thing that is extraordinary and you should be credited with, Dean, because you look like Roy and you sound like Roy. I mean, that's a hard vocal to get, I imagine, because many people describe him as one of the great vocalists of our time.
23: I'm always humbled by what people say about my performance. There's only one Roy Orbison, but there were some similarities. And even when I was a younger fella, you know, and I was doing talent quests and I would sing Crying, and it would be very common for people to come up and tell me how much I sounded like him. So yeah, I guess I'm lucky and that I, you know, sound a bit like Roy, and you know, I dress and look like him. And but it's, I always take it very seriously. It's nothing. I never take it for granted. I have so much respect for Roy and his music and vocally. I mean, he was just an amazing singer, and I think that sometimes overshadowed how good of a composer he was as well, and a songwriter. He was incredible.
0: And you would see firsthand how beloved he was, because you've been doing this for decades now, the fact that there are Roy Orbison fans of every generation.
23: Absolutely, and it just stands the test of time. There wouldn't be too many artists that, you know, Roy's first recorded Ooby Dooby back in 1956, and and here we are in 2026, and you know, we're just everywhere we go. You know, the theatres are full, and it's just amazing to see so many people that enjoy his music, and it's such a thrill every show we do.
0: Is it a challenge for you with your talents? Because I imagine Roy's got, like, he's got immense depth to his songs. He's got really high notes too, so you got to try and get there. But I heard musicians talk about, like, his song structures, they can be quite complex too. Have you been able to, I guess, craft that over the years and the decades of doing this, putting in the 10,000 hours?
23: Yeah, most definitely. He was very unique, not only in the way that he sung, but in the way he wrote his music. And he was right out of left field. He was very different, and his music. Yeah, I mean, I've played with many different musicians over the years, and it catches a few of them out. You know, he would throw a 3/4 bar in you know, in 4/4 time and things like that, and they just don't expect it. But yeah, I mean, Roy was just unbelievable. What an incredible singer songwriter, and I have so much to thank him for.
0: Have you ever heard from Team Orbison? Is there anyone sort of affiliated with the estate or people? Because when you do such a great job, when you're known internationally, I imagine that filters through, that people like what you're doing.
23: Yeah, I'd been talking to Alex Orbison for many years, and we met up a couple of years ago in Sydney, and he's just the loveliest guy, and he's Roy's youngest son, and you know, we hit it off, and he's just a very humble, down to earth person. I would imagine, you know, I never got to meet Roy, but I would think he would be very much like Alex.
0: Chip off the old block. Dean Bourne is my guest. He's the world's greatest Roy Orbison tribute artist. He, along with the Robertson brothers, are coming to Adelaide Thursday, the 30th of July, at Her Madge, and then again in the Barossa Arts Centre in October, mid-October. How did you get involved with the Robertson brothers? I mean, these boys too, talk about sort of masters of their craft. They've been doing it a long time too.
23: They're unbelievable. They've been my friends for many, many years, and I make mention of it in the show. You know, while I was sort of cutting my teeth in the pubs and clubs around Sydney when I was a teenager, these guys were over in Nashville, and they were recording with the best, you know, producers in the whole world. And they've, you know, they had their own careers, you know, before they started paying tribute to the Everly brothers. But they're an incredible vocal duo, and they've worked with, you know, the Eagles and John Denver and America and so many other artists, and they're superstars. It's such a thrill to share the stage with the boys, and every show that we do together, we have so much fun, and they're brilliant at what they do, and people are just really thrilled, you know.
0: So this particular show, it's a two-hour spectacular. It's not just
23: brothers, but they're an incredible vocal duo, and they've worked with, you know, the Eagles and John Denver and America and so many other artists, and they're superstars. It's such a thrill.

0: doing the Everlys, but also there's some Beatles in there and there's some Hollies in there and Simon and Garfunkel. Are you fighting for minutes there, Dean?
1: No. We just share the stage, and we take people on a journey, and you know, hopefully they'll learn a little bit about, you know, the Everly Brothers and Roy Orbison that they may not have known before. We take them on that journey, and pretty much a chronological journey, right from 1956 right up until Roy's passing in 1988.
0: God, there's so many great Roy Orbisons. That's why every time I see the Traveling Wilburys, I think, oh, what a shame. Like, that could have gone on for so much longer. It felt like they had struck magic there too, that group with Roy.
1: Well they did, and unfortunately, you know, Roy didn't get to, you know, to share it. He knew that they had something very special, and, you know, he passed away, sadly, at the age of 52, which is, you know, far too young. But, you know, his music will live on for many, many years to come.
0: As the most loved Roy Orbison tribute artist, what's your favourite Roy song? Is it something classic like A Pretty Woman, or is there another one that you just love?
1: No, my favourite song is Crying. That's the first song that I ever heard Roy singing, and it's always stuck with me. It's just one of those incredible pieces of music, and the voice, and it just, you know, the hair stand up on my arms every time I hear it, every time I sing it. That's just like the first time. So, yeah, Crying's my favourite Roy song.
0: Beauty is, the fans have got favourites. I imagine they'll get to hear all of them with you and the boys, which is going to be a terrific show with the Robertson Brothers. Thanks so much for your time, Dean. Really appreciate it. And thanks for coming to visit us here in Adelaide, also giving the Barossa their chance later in the year too. We appreciate that.
1: Well, it's certainly been my pleasure, and we're really looking forward to coming back down to South Australia and seeing all of our friends, and they've been wonderful support for many years, so we really appreciate it.
0: Wonderful. Thanks, Dean. Enjoy your evening. Thanks for the time.
1: My pleasure. Thank you so much for
0: internationally
1: having me.
0: Acclaimed Dean Bourne. He is the world's greatest Roy Orbison tribute artist, along with the Robertson Brothers, doing the music of the Everly Brothers and Roy in the 70th anniversary, taking us all the way back to 1956 right through to today. Her Majesty's Theatre on Thursday, the 30th of July. You can get tickets via the website there, or if you're quick enough on the phone now, 8223 0055, caller number 4. We would love to send you off to see Roy Orbison, to see the Everly Brothers, to hear a bit of Beatles, Holly, Simon and Garfunkel and more. 8223 0055, caller number 4. Go to it. Dean Bourne, Roy Orbison, my guest.

0: What a voice. Roy Orbison, Drove All Night. One of my favourite Roy songs. Interesting story on that. So it was written for him, this particular song. So Roy recorded it back in 1987, but they never released it. So it sat there for about 4 years. In the meantime, Cyndi Lauper fans will know that she recorded it in 1989 and it became a huge global hit for her. They then released Roy's in 91. He'd passed away, obviously, by then. Became a huge hit for him, and then Celine Dion recorded it and it became a huge hit for her as well. So I'm sure that will get a run. Dean Bourne, my guest, congratulations. Madeline just told me in my ears, luckily two of our callers, not just one but two winners tonight of the tickets for the Robertson Brothers and Dean, Sandy and Dean. Congratulations to you both. You'll enjoy that show at Her Madge.
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0: Yeah, if you'd like to join us, 8223 0000. David Bruce, very shortly with the latest 5AA news. Be listening for your chance to get along to the Best of SA Friday week at the Adelaide Oval. Kate Collins and the Royal Flying Doctor Service tonight. Listen out for that. That'll be your cue to call. 13 degrees in the city at 7 minutes to 8. Overnight low of 11. Some rain, showers and windy expected. Sandy on the text said, Leith, I so love Roy Orbison and his music. Grew up with the music from a young age as it was my mum's favourite to play on her record player. Great to see a tribute artist like Dean bringing the music back to life. My partner and I cannot wait to see him. Thank you, Sandy. I think there's a lot of people, Sandy, because of today's whether it's today's music or the fact that there's so much going on globally in the news cycle, I think a lot of people are kind of leaning in towards recapturing the music of their youth or music in the period of time that they loved the most. That's why you see a lot of these 80s, 90s, and in this case, 50s and 60s acts coming back and performing, because people almost want to have some sense of escapism, get away from today and go back and relive all of those times. It's amazing how many people are sort of tapping into that. Even TV shows, look how many of those go back and use songs from that era to kind of tug on people's heartstrings. So I understand why. Thank you, Sandy. I know he's very popular, Roy. We've spoken about Roy on the show many times over the years, and a lot of people either saw him here in Adelaide or were fans at the time. So I'm sure that Dean and the Robertson brothers will get a lot of people at that particular show. Marion said the only movie that Roy Orbison was ever in was The Fastest Guitar Alive. Thank you, Marion. I've never seen it. Is it any good? Is it worth searching out and checking out? You'll have to let us know. Phil said better to have someone put the dog poo in the bin rather than have someone step in it. That is true. That's much better. And people get very protective of their bins. I understand that. But if your bin is on the verge and it's going to be picked up anyway, what's the big deal if somebody lifts the lid, drops in their dog poo and then goes on? Interesting that the Marion Council, they're like this. Nope, we don't want anything to do with that. Not our issue, not a council issue. That's a civil issue. I wonder if other councils are like that. And one of our techs said, like, the question that I would like to ask Anthony Albanese, if you could ask one question, can you please address Australia's immigration issues to stop voters from being manipulated by racist, anti-progressive, white supremacist, anti-Australian, anti-humanitarian rhetoric of the far right? Thank you for that. 8223 0000. If you could ask the PM one question, what would it be? That's what the Bush Summit is going to do. Farmers don't feel like they're being heard. If you had the opportunity to ask one question, what would it be? 8223 0000. You can jump in on the one that Phil mentioned about the Marion Council. Is it okay to put something in someone else's bin if it's on the verge? Private property, I get. Like, if the bin was actually on your land near your house, I think that's inappropriate for people to walk up to your house, lift the lid and drop it in. But if it's on the verge and it's getting picked up anyway, is there any harm in that? You might have a thought. 8223 0000. Or if you're a Roy Orbison fan, you can join us as well and talk about that. Any issue you like, we'll discuss it on the show. Back after the 8 o'clock news with David Bruce.
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14: 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It's even better in a Beechwood home.
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0: More showers tomorrow, a top of 16 after an overnight low of 11 degrees. With the 8 o'clock news, I'm David Bruce. The opposition continues to seize on Labor's tax changes, arguing the government will collect more than it hands out. The budget is expected to be $77 billion better off over the next decade after the announcement that capital gains and negative gearing concessions will be reined in. The savings will be partly used to fund an ongoing $250 tax offset. But Liberal leader Angus Taylor has used question time to claim households will be worse off in the long term.
17: Last week, the Treasury Secretary defended Labor's toxic taxes by saying, quote, revenue needs to be raised from somewhere. Will the Prime Minister confirm that Australians will pay $77 billion more tax than they get back?
0: Australia's lowest paid workers will receive a pay rise of about $60 a week. The Fair Work Commission has ordered a 4.75% pay rise for close to 3 million award reliant employees. The ruling lifts the minimum wage from $948 a week to around $1,005. The rollout of three-year-old preschool in South Australia is being fast-tracked. In a state budget pre-announcement, it's been revealed the program will start this July. The mid-year intake is part of a $625 million investment over 5 years. Premier Peter Malinauskas says early learning has many benefits.
18: We know that in South Australia, somewhere in the order of 22-23% of young people start reception with at least one form of developmental delay. So if we can pick that up at the age of three and then have it addressed accordingly, that means that that young person starts school in even better shape to be able to realise their potential throughout their schooling life.
0: The search for evidence in the disappearance of Tricia Graff has continued at Andamooka. Major crime, Star Group, Mounted Operations and SES members today searched and cleared 500 mines in the remote opal mining area. Several small dams have been drained and searched. About one third of the Blue Dam has been drained, with it expected to be fully drained by tomorrow. 41-year-old Tricia vanished in mid-December after a night out at the Roxby Downs Hotel. Australia's population has surged past 28 million people. While the country reaches record growth, the national birth rate has slumped to an historic low of 1.48 births per woman. Futurist Mark McCrindle says reverting to the 55-45 rule would help address the imbalance.
19: If we got back to that 55%-45% ratio, overseas migration, natural increase, it would mean the government, rather than just filling the gap through migration, would have to find ways of making it easier for couples to start families. There's probably more sophisticated policy settings we could get and ensure that we've got families in the future.
0: A
20: Australia's billionaires have grown $25 billion richer over the past year as the wealth gap continues to widen. A new report from Oxfam reveals the record surge comes as more than 3.5 million Australians live in poverty. And the end of an era in Tasmania, James Bogue is shifting the last of its operations from the island to the mainland. The brewery opened in Launceston in 1881. Now 5AA Sport. Adelaide defender Isaac Cumming is having scans to assess damage to his hamstring after he appeared to aggravate it at last night's training session. He's almost certain to miss Thursday night's clash at home against Geelong. The Crows are taking a punt on new mid-season draftee Hugo Hall-Kahan. He's been named for Thursday night's game. Port could welcome back Jack Lacocious and Kane Farrell for this weekend's West Coast game. They'll both need to get through training tomorrow to be available for selection. Essendon's Lewis Hayes has re-injured his ACL. Scans have confirmed the damage. And Serena Williams has accepted a wild card to play doubles at the Queen's Club, leading into Wimbledon nearly 4 years after retiring. Also, a female jockey is in critical condition after falling from her horse during trials this morning on the Gold Coast. Christy Bennett, who recently moved to Queensland from WA, was attended to by track personnel before being rushed to hospital. Now, the latest forecast, more showers tomorrow. A top of 16, 11 the overnight low, showers easing on Thursday, and even cooler, back to 15. Friday, a shower or two, back up to 17. Currently, 14 degrees, 5AA, always Adelaide.
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21: Thank you, David. Second hour of the show, 5 minutes after eight. It's kind of sad, that James Bogue story, I think. 145 years down in Tassie, now only to be made on the mainland. 42 people lose their jobs. You're a James Bogue drinker? Have you tried it? Where does it rank in your beers? 8223 0000. Imagine an iconic South Australian beer, or any product for that matter, that after 145 years was to make way. I can imagine the 5AA of Tassie would be talking about it tonight. That's a bit sad. You can join us if you're a beer drinker. Give us your thoughts on that. Just before we get to more calls, Marion's back with some Roy Orbison news on the issue of that movie, The Fastest Guitar Alive. She said the movie was good, but it wasn't great. I wonder when and why he wore his trademark sunglasses, because he does not wear them in the movie. I can tell you, Marion, I know this story. It was 1963. So Roy Orbison, there was always this rumour that Roy Orbison was blind, but he wasn't. He had vision impairment, like he needed thick Coke bottle glasses like many people do. But he's touring with the Beatles and he forgets his glasses. I think he left them on a plane. And so the only glasses that he had, and there'd be many people in the audience who have done this, that he had to wear his sunglasses, his prescription sunglasses. So he does that. And then he goes on stage and he realizes that not only do they kind of look cool with his slick back hair and his black suit, gives him a little bit of mystery or whatever, it also helps. Because if you've ever been on stage, you know that those lights are pretty bright. So he kind of, it was a fortunate accident in a weird way. So it was courtesy of the Beatles tour that Roy Orbison became that man with those glasses. So, but yeah, what a voice. Amazing. And just tragic he didn't get to last longer so we could hear more with the Travelling Wilburys, with the likes of George Harrison and Bob Dylan, Tom Petty and co. 8223 0000 if you'd like to join us. James is in Anglevale. G'day, James.
22: Yeah, g'day, Lee. How you doing?
21: Good, thank you.
22: So just regarding one question I'd like to ask Anthony Albanese, if you'll indulge me.
21: Yep.
22: I would ask, could you please address Australia's immigration issues to stop voters from being manipulated by racist, anti-progressive, white supremacist, anti-Australian and anti-humanitarian rhetoric from the far right?
21: It's interesting. I read your text earlier, James. Either that, you've got a very similar thought process. So you think this is an issue in this country?
22: Yeah, absolutely, because I find a lot of people, they'll tend to agree with more progressive viewpoints, but then they see things to do with immigration, and that's at the forefront of their minds. They say, oh, well, but this party is focusing on reducing immigration, so even if I don't agree with the rest, I'm still going to vote for them.
21: Yep.
22: And I think they're really missing the bigger picture there. That's just my opinion.
0: Mm. No, no, there would be a lot of people who would agree with you on that too. I think there's certainly, there's more, I mean, it's always been dog-eat-dog, hasn't it, politics, but it feels like it's really toxic at the moment. And there's a lot of kind of messaging on both sides that are particularly bad, but I would agree with you. There's a lot of people who are kind of, you know, borderline racist, borderline supremacist in the things that they say, and these are people in power. I'm not sure that's right.
22: I agree with you, Lee. Thank you.
0: Good on you, James. Thank you for the call. 8223 0000. If you could ask Anthony Albanese any question you like, what would it be? Do you agree with James? 8223 0000. Is there too much rhetoric on the far right? Or if you're someone who leans right, is there too much rhetoric on the far left? It does feel very toxic at the moment. Feels like standards are slipping somewhat. And we've seen internationally and globally, that's been happening for a while now. We have, I think, somewhat been immune to that for a while. I'm not sure how long that's going to last for, though. So you can have your say on that if you wish. 8223 0000. I wonder what question you would ask Anthony Albanese. Would it be a personal issue, or is it more a general community type issue? Is it one directly for the PM that is for all PMs, or is it for him more particular? You can have your say on that. Any of the other issues that you would like to discuss, I would love to hear from you as well. I know it's hard to comprehend because we've already had our gather round. I do want to get your thoughts, though, on the AFL's suggestion, along with the SA government, that what gather round needs is a parade and a pageant, if you like, a footballing pageant. Would you be for that? Do you go to the Christmas pageant, even if you don't have kids, even if you, maybe your kids have grown up and they're not of that pageant age anymore? Is it something that you still enjoy the festivities of and you go and watch and line the streets and do all of that? Or is it a younger person's event where parents and guardians go along for that supervision? I wonder. I wonder what kind of crowd we would get. Maybe we'd be surprised. When you see sporting clubs globally win championships, you know, they have street parades, but that's a little different because you've won something. People come out en masse, as we saw in Paris just recently when PSG won the Champions League. I mean, they went berserk, you know, violence and tipping over cars and all of that kind of stuff. But I wonder if people would attend a pageant for the gather round. You can have your say on that if you wish. 8223 0000. Do you think we should cap the spending? I know there's a lot of people who are concerned with the debt levels that we are at. Tom Koutsantonis, our treasurer, will give his budget very soon. He has announced tonight that he will have some partial public sector job freezes, and this will not be frontline workers. Take a listen.
2: I think it's important that when we've got such low unemployment and high participation rate, that the state government not compete with the private sector. If we can find a way to be more efficient, more nimble, I think the idea of re-employing only one of every two vacancies that's not frontline is a good way of us trying to help make the public service more efficient, save some money, and let the private sector snap up some of those really talented people we have in the public sector.
0: So he's going to freeze the public service jobs. 1,000 hires will be stopped. That'll save $120 million, as he said, to become more efficient and more lean. This will be imposed when we get the state budget on Thursday. This is an effort, as he said, to rein in the public sector growth. So this audio, courtesy of an exclusive advertiser interview there. So we know that our state debt will surge beyond $50 billion. That is what the Treasurer has been saying. And he said, what you're going to see is the debt going up. Now, remember, there's a lot of infrastructure in that. So it does seem like a huge number, but there is a payoff for it. But under the freeze, agencies will only be able to fill one of every two vacancies. And again, that's $120 million that will be saved every year. and that will result in 1,000 fewer full-time equivalents. And you say, well, okay, that's, you know, it is good, you know, to be able to save $120 million annually, but is it a drop in the ocean, really, when you're talking about $50 billion being the state debt? So that's why it's interesting to hear Corey Bernardi come out basically introducing legislation that he wants that requires a net debt ceiling. So you just cannot exceed it unless there is a majority of 75% of the upper and the lower house combined. There is no spending to be done. Here's your pocket money. Spend that, no more. I wonder what your thoughts are on that. 8223 0000. How do you curb the spending? How do you get that debt down? What ways can we find to raise more money to get the debt down? You might like to talk about that if you wish. Again, I mentioned in the first hour, for those tuning in for the first time after 8 o'clock, very simple question for you tonight. When you go to the Bowser and you fill up your car, what's the petrol that you use? Are you someone who goes purely on price point? Are you someone who chooses a more premium petrol because you think it's better for your car? Or are you a bit like me and you think, well, I'm not sure that ethanol one's good, so maybe I'll just go the next one up. So look, it might be $1.50, but I'll go the $1.52 one and not pay the $1.60, $1.70 one. Somewhere in the middle, that'll be the safest. Because I mentioned earlier, reading today about the fact that some of the experts are saying that ethanol boost E10 is fine. You can use it. There are misconceptions that your car can't, or it'll damage your engine, it'll void your warranty. None of that is true, according to an expert, chemical engineer, regulatory consulting principal. 97% of our cars can use that petrol, we're being told. I wonder if you do that, or if you find that your car works better, you're happier to do that. A lot of money buying a car, you want to make sure that you feed it right. Wonder if you're deciding that, whether it's price point or otherwise. Every car, supposedly, after the year 2000, 97% can all take the E10. Something for you to consider. Speaking of petrol, good price to get it right now if you can. $157.9 is the cheapest around Adelaide. Mawson Lakes BP and the Parafield Gardens BP, $157.9. Salisbury Downs, Blair Athol, Clearview, Jepps Cross, Greenfields, and a couple of others, the $159.9. So nice to see under $1.60 at the moment. Cheap fuel around Adelaide if you can get it. 8223 0000. 16 minutes after 8. We'll take your calls, your emails, and your SMS. Next, any issue you want to discuss on this Tuesday, we will do it.
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0: 8223 0000 is my number. 19 minutes after 8. Alison is in Aldinga. Good evening, Alison.
7: Yes, hello.
0: Hey,
7: and
0: Alison.
7: I'd like to ask the Prime Minister, like, how do we get rid of orcas?
0: Oh, you're not a fan.
7: It's a terrible submarine deal.
0: Okay.
7: So I don't know if you heard, Peter Garrett is doing a public inquiry and going to be going from state to state. He's done a crowdfunding to ask the questions that none of the ministers, none of the Canberra have asked about what the hell is AUKUS.
0: Okay. No, I hadn't heard that, the Peter Garrett connection I hadn't heard. I know that there is...
7: Yeah.
0: Okay, this here it is, 9 hours ago. Peter Garrett to head an independent inquiry into the AUKUS submarine pact.
7: Thank goodness. I mean, he's saying we don't have a nuclear dump. I mean, I haven't heard. I vaguely heard that he's going to go state to state and including Adelaide, but I don't know how to contact or how to find out. But I'm so glad because constantly, and I do it, you know, with friends at dinner and all that stuff. What the hell is AUKUS? And what is it? $240 billion or something? I mean, have you got the figures there?
0: $368 billion.
7: Oh my God! I mean, and I did hear vaguely. He said, "Look, we could have a major new hospital in each state." And you know, it's insane. Yes, we've got to keep in with the Americans, or do we? But discuss it.
0: Do you know what I think is interesting, Alison? Almost, it shows you how quick warfare can change. Even since this AUKUS pact was signed, and we've seen what's happened now in Ukraine, and we've seen what's happened now in Iran, it's almost like whilst you might need a submarine in your fleet, I think the better money now is going towards drones because we're seeing that drones are winning wars, not submarines.
7: And we need Ukraine.
0: That's right. Not tanks, not you know, battleships. It's drones.
7: And certainly not in 50 years' time when we're supposed to get them. What will they mean? They'll mean nothing.
0: Well, that's right. Secondhand nuclear submarines coming in 2032. That's 6 years away.
7: I mean, we could have had a whole, you know, what is it, Tony Abbott that blocked it? I mean, we could have had a whole shipload of Japanese submarines all around Australia tracking the underground the ocean stuff that does the internet and phone lines. I mean, really, it's an embarrassment, isn't it? All our government, how long's it been? How many years? What, 10 years since we can't make a decision about our own protection? And we could have had, first of all, the French, and then we could have gone Japanese off the shelf. I mean... What is wrong with our government?
0: Well, this was under the Morrison government of 2021. It shows you how much things have changed in 5 years. I would argue now that we were in the wrong direction. We were signed up for something that even in 6 years' time, 10 years' time, might be obsolete because it's the drones that are winning the wars now.
7: 100% agree. They're talking about, you know, what did they say? There was just a news release 2 days ago with the British because they've given up on the Americans. Now we'll have to put another few billion into some underwater drones, which we should have had already. I mean, you know, we can't even organise cat federally. We can't even decide that cats should be registered like dogs and kept inside. I mean, what the hell is wrong with our government?
0: Oh, it's interesting, isn't it?
7: No wonder we want Pauline Hanson, who, you know, really, it's frankly for me, we should not want.
0: No, I'm with you there. Pauline doesn't fill me with great confidence, to be honest. But
7: no.
0: I understand why there are rumblings because people are sick of the norm, that they want something different. So
7: 100% agree. I understand that. And you know, and then the Liberals, who are just like decimated, bring up Tony Abbott, who is really responsible for the beginning of the decimation of the Liberal Party.
0: It's a funny time and a funny world we live in at the moment, Alison. Thank you for that. I might actually reach out to Peter Garrett, see if we can get him on the show, and we'll talk about this. I'd missed this story today, but the former Environment Minister, Peter Garrett, will lead an independent inquiry into the AUKUS Defence Pact, which was launched by a group of Labor veteran and public figures who are concerned that there was no scrutiny done, not proper scrutiny done, to the $368 billion defence plan. He will be the lead commissioner. It will be a 5-month community-based investigation. It was launched this afternoon. There will be public hearings and they will take written submissions before they deliver the final report on the 30th of October. And there would be a lot of questions that would be raised. Here is one of those.
8: The United States still does not have a safe and permanent storage solution.
0: All right, so Peter's going to try and get to the bottom of that as well. Remember, 2021. But if you are following the news cycle and how wars are being won at the moment, the reason that Ukraine are doing so well against Russia, they don't have the manpower of Russia, but they have far superior fighting abilities because of their drone program. And so when Iran and the US are fighting with each other and there's issues in the Middle East, who do they go to? Ukraine. Tell us how you're able to hold off the might of Russia. So we are pumping all this money, all this industry, into something that may or may not be the best way to win wars going forward. That's 5 years ago. So imagine by the time they're finished what warfare looks like. They might be obsolete. The idea of a submarine. I'm sure they won't, ever, but is it worth putting all your chips into the submarine basket? It's an interesting point you raise, Alison. Thank you for that. 8223 000. James Patterson, Shadow Minister of AUKUS, spoke about that today.
9: Are they full-on Labor revolt when it comes to Australia's signature defence policy?
0: So he's taking any little bit of ammunition he can on that. Understandably, he will do that. Andrew from Prospect. G'day, Andrew.
10: Yeah, good evening. Yeah, I was just interested about the announcement by the Treasurer about cutting and culling public servants.
0: Yes,
10: So he said that no coal-faced or no frontline workers?
0: He said no frontline workers will be affected, no.
10: That'll be interesting to see that. because, you know, like, there is a surplus of public servants anyway, but, especially like in the school settings, you know, we have... You know, like a principal, and then like two assistant principals within the one site. You know, whether they offer people in that type of leadership capacity a bit of a golden handshake, especially like if they're getting to retirement age.
0: Mm-hmm.
10: Yeah.
0: Well, it's interesting. So the debt is going to rise beyond $50 billion. I think we can all. So that's going to be the case. So the South Road tunnels are 15.4. You understand that. There's something to see for that. The Women's and Children's Hospital will be $3.5 billion. Okay, so you've got that too. But, yeah, how's the debt to revenue being sorted out? So you can cut these jobs. And, look, $120 million is still a lot that you're going to save per year. 1,000 fewer full-time equivalents. But still, it's a big debt, isn't it, to try and get down.
10: It certainly is, but it'd be interesting to see, like who they're actually going to target.
0: The measure will not involve force redundancies, nor will it apply to any frontline area workers like police, teachers, doctors, nurses.
10: Yeah, but, you know, what about the cohort within that category
0: carers?
10: That may want to... look at having a change in their career pathway. And, I know that a few years ago, like public servants that were offered a $50,000 opportunity to have a career change.
0: Yes.
10: And, So that might be an ideal group to target as well. Like, you know, if there are extra, like the surplus of, you know, people within that, you know, that particular category. That may want to look at using their skills to diversify into another more fulfilling career.
0: Latest figures show that South Australia has 122,644 public servants, which is an increase annually of just under 5,000 or 4%.
10: Mm. Yeah.
0: So
10: it's definitely a lot.
0: It's a big number, isn't it? It is a big number. Yeah. So. Yes.
10: Oh well, I wish the treasurer all the best in whatever he decides
0: that is
10: going to benefit the state as well as the individuals concerned.
0: Correct, and we all should really. You can put your politics to one side. We want our government to do well, even if you don't support that line of government, because if they're doing well, we're doing well. So, you know, I'm not sort of one that buys into, you know, I hope that this government crashes and burns, because that means we're all going to be affected by it.
10: Yeah.
0: But, interesting.
10: All right, then, okay, I might just become a radio now.
0: Do it, Andrew. Except AI's coming for all of us as well, so who knows how long that'll last. You'll be talking to some AI bot, I'm sure, at some stage. Hopefully not for a long time.
10: I do plenty of that now.
0: Thanks, Andrew. Right, okay, appreciate the call. Thank you so much. 8223-0000 if you'd like to join us. Lots of things to talk about on this Tuesday night. I need you to do the talking. It's 8:30.
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0: Stephen, the text 0448 08 1395, thinks all of the government workers are busy running sporting events. Thank you, Steve. I do get the knock on them. I understand why people have an issue, but they do raise a lot of money. A lot of money. So what do you do? Because they're good for the state. You may not like them, but they raise money for the state that goes back, that hopefully chips away at that debt. There's not many other events that raise the kind of money that sporting events do. Judith, listen to Parliament today. Many of the politicians were against the submarine project. They were concerned that it will not happen and it will end up being outdated and a waste of money. Thank you, Judith. I've never really listened to Parliament on the radio or watched it on TV or even checked it out live. I know Caesar from North Adelaide, Judith, is a big fan of that, seeing it live. Is that something you do regularly? Do you enjoy it or just stumbled upon it today? No, I think it's a concern that in the 5 years since it was announced, and there was great fanfare, understandably, because of the financial benefits for Adelaide, but it's interesting to see how fast things have changed. And who's to say what warfare looks like in 5, 10, 15, 20 years from now? Might be a very different game that we're playing. Josh said, regarding the sub deal, we do not need attack vessels. We need defence like drones and planes. Barnard said, will Albanese ever answer the question truthfully or will he just give a political answer? That's true. It's kind of embedded into them, isn't it, Barnard? It's the media training that all politicians get. Go around in circles if you don't want to answer it. They all do that pretty well. Peter says, when I was growing up in the 60s and the 70s, Labor cared about the low and the middle income levels. Today, they don't care about those struggling with cost of living issues. But are there any parties, Peter, who are looking after you? I guess people are saying that's what One Nation and Pauline does, but... And this one said, Leith, I'll never forget the nights my dad and I would listen to Roy Orbison, Black and White Nights, and when we got the DVD, it was even better. We still loved it, and we still do to this day. Good to see so many Roy fans in the audience. We love that. 8223-0000. Andy from Henley Beach. Hello, Andy.
2: Leith, how are you going?
0: Good, thank you.
2: All right, I've got a little bug there and I want to go off my chest.
0: Please do.
2: Charity donations.
0: Mm-hmm.
2: Okay, so my wife and I the other night, we saw something about a charity. We decided to go online and donate.
0: Yep.
2: We did so. We got to the very end, and we get charged $5 for the privilege of donating to the charity. Mm-hmm. Why did they not forego that and give it all to the charity?
0: Yeah. So
2: disgusting.
0: Was it an administration fee? What was the $5 for?
2: Don't know. I mean, how can it be an admin fee? It's just that everything's online. It's clicking a keyboard. You're not writing anything down. You're not collecting anything. It's all done online.
0: Yeah, correct.
2: I mean, when they say admin fee, that's weak.
0: Yep, yep.
2: This charity have been operating since 2015. They've raised, over that time, $27 million.
0: Mm-hmm.
2: So I'm taking it that's going to be millions of donations times $5.
0: Mm.
2: And that charity should have that money.
0: Yeah, it's a lot, isn't it? You wonder where the $5 goes to. Does it go to the charity? Does it go to the website? Does it go to the web developer? Who gets that money?
2: It's ridiculous. It's a charity, so it should all be going to them.
0: Yeah, that's happening more and more, isn't it? I haven't seen that, Andy, from a charity point of view, but I know that we went to a mechanic the other day and we were quoted a price, and then it came back and it was roughly the price that they said, but then there was, you know, GST on top of that, so add on another $30. And then we would charge $5, Andy, for using FBOS.
2: Yeah, that's ridiculous.
0: It's like, well, did you give me the choice? Hey, had I known, maybe I'd go to the bank you don't go to the bank because you get charged a fee there too. Go to your local supermarket or post office, take the money out there, save myself $5.
2: Exactly. No, it's wrong. I just feel the charities are losing out on a lot of money.
0: Yeah. No, that's a good point. Thank you for that. And then the problem is, Andy, you might think next time against giving to the charity and then they lose out because of...
2: I won't. It won't put me off. It just adds a bit more, but it doesn't matter.
0: Yeah.
2: The charity still gets the money.
0: Yep. Well done. Good on you, Andy. Thank you for that.
2: Cheers.
0: 8223-0000. Anyone else had that issue? They do sneak these charges on you, don't they? I'm sure that happens too in other areas where you're almost being charged for the privilege of giving someone your money. That doesn't seem right, where you don't get a choice. Well, thank you for using the FPOS by paying your mechanics bill. We'll take an extra $5 on top of that. Thank you. For what? I swipe my card. You printed out a tiny receipt. What do you need $5 for? That's not right. If you've got a bugbear on this Tuesday night, get it off your chest. Might make you feel better. 8223-0000. Andy's done it with his. Being slugged an extra $5. I did it with mine at the very start of the show. People that don't know how to drive in these weather conditions. Leith jumped in too from Happy Valley. If you got something you want to get off your chest, you can do so. 8223 0000. Texts are welcome too. 0448 08 1395, or email me on air at 5AA.com.au. Leith, most of the platforms that charge the administration fee cover their own costs, as they generally are the third party to the charity, because the charity can't afford to build their own donation platform or software. The best thing to do is to contact the charity, ask for a BSB and an account number, and you know that all of the funds will then go directly into their bank account. Okay, thank you for that. That does seem like a lot of work, though. Surely there's got to be a way. I know, I get it. I understand that the platform probably needs to make their money somehow. But $5? I'm not sure. And $5 for the mechanic? When you've already just slugged me $300? Not sure about that. But thank you. I appreciate the information. 8223 0000 if you'd like to join us. 21 to 9 now.
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0: yourself. What would a fee be for an ATM that is not your desired bank, I wonder, versus an FPOS machine? Why is it free for me to get money out of Drake's for nothing or my local GPO, but if I get it from a automatic teller that's not my bank's teller, which there aren't any anymore, they're all kind of generic brands now, you seem to be paying. Someone's making some money, Joe. It's not us. Hello, Leo. Ooh.
1: Hello.
0: G'day, Leo.
1: Oh, sorry, Leo. How are you going? All right?
0: Very well, thanks. How are you?
1: Yeah, not bad, yeah.
0: Good.
1: I'm just sitting out here. Only the lonely.
0: Oh, singing a bit of Roy. Beautiful. You'd be a Roy
1: all the
0: fan.
1: Heartaches I've been through. Anyway, Leo.
0: Is that your favourite? No, I like it. Can we play Roy Orbison like Jukebox? It. Give us a bit of Pretty Woman.
1: No, I forgot the word. Leave. That would have to be one of my favourite songs, that one. I like all his songs, don't get me wrong.
0: Yeah.
1: But that has to be one of my favourites,
0: that
1: one.
0: It's a classic. Absolute
1: that
0: classic.
1: One, yeah.
0: Yep.
1: And the reason I rang up, Leif, I heard you talking about Roy.
0: Mm-hmm.
1: You know what Elvis Presley, you know what Elvis Presley once said?
0: What did he say?
1: And it's true. He said, Roy Orbison's got a better voice than I have.
0: Really?
1: You want to look, can you look it up, Leif, to find out?
0: Okay. Do we agree with that or not? Is Elvis being modest, do you think?
1: I think you're right what you just said. What's that word you said?
0: Modest. Yeah, I mean.
1: Yeah. I tell you, Ty.
0: Here we go. Elvis Presley said, Roy Orbison has the most perfect voice and is the greatest singer in the world.
1: Oh, well, it's the same what I said, you know what I mean?
0: Correct. Like,
1: you
0: know. Yep. He rarely offered compliments, apparently, Elvis, but he highly respected Roy's vocal range and the emotional depth.
1: Yeah. You know, Roy was around for a long time too, you know. Mm. It's sad that he died. So I think he was only about 52, I think, when he died.
0: Can't remember his age. Yep.
1: Yeah, he was in his early 50s, I'm sure he was. Mm-hmm. And what was I going to say now? I think I forgot.
0: Yeah, you're right. He was 52.
1: Just trying to think, man.
0: So it's interesting here, they're saying that because he held Roy Orbison's work in such high regard, Elvis never recorded any of Roy's songs out of respect because he felt that he could not sing them better.
1: Oh, he never did a Roy Orbison song.
0: No, did a Roy song. Interesting, isn't it?
1: Yeah, it just came to me now, Leif, I was going to talk about.
0: Mm-hmm.
1: I thought Roy would have, he was big, but I thought he would have been bigger. You know what I mean? Like, actually, Lee, he wasn't that big in America.
0: Wasn't he? Okay. Well, that'll do it.
1: In England, he was big.
0: Yep.
1: Here in Australia. But that's what I was told. But in America, he wasn't that good in America. I don't know why.
0: And then didn't he have a big hiatus for a while because he had all those hits and then he didn't do much for a while. And then when the Wilburys got together, then he was sort of reborn again, I guess.
1: Yeah. Yeah, that's right. You know, Leif, when he joined up with that group, what are they called again?
0: The Travelling Wilburys?
1: Travelling Wilburys, yep. That's it. I got their album here, actually.
0: Oh, it's a great album.
1: Yes, Leif, I was going to say, I think he was with the band and he said something about he was having pains in his chest or something. In his arm. Sorry?
0: No, I hadn't heard that. Yeah, pains in his chest with the band, did he? Okay.
1: I think he was saying the day before, he passed away.
0: Yep.
1: He was getting pains in his left arm or pains in his chest or something. He didn't go to the doctors or something.
0: That's sad, isn't it?
1: Yeah, it is sad, yeah. Especially men can be a bit stubborn compared to the ladies.
0: Quite often. I think we're getting better, Leo. I think people are now sort of starting to work that out, that, you know, they need to look after their health a little bit better. But you're right. Probably of the time, it wasn't the thing that was done. You know what's interesting?
1: Yeah,
0: so, I saw a documentary once, Leo, where they were talking about the richest songs of all time. And Pretty Woman was in there. It was actually number 9. Roy Orbison and Bill Dees, Pretty Woman 1964, estimated earnings of around $20 million. Because the best way to do it is the movie.
1: Yeah, that would

0: good son. That's the only son, yeah. I don't think Roy ever did a bad song on it.
1: No, I'm with you. I'm with you. Bill D said that he used to earn $100,000 to $200,000 a year in royalties just from that song.
0: Ah, yeah.
1: That's a nice little earner. Imagine that, going to the letterbox, Leo, seeing a bit of cash in there for you.
0: You know, Leif, I know you know about a lot of everybody knows about it. But, you know, what he went through, that poor guy, you know, it's unbelievable. Mm. I reckon he passed away early because he'd seen his wife getting killed on a motorbike.
1: Yep. He had tragedy, didn't he?
0: Then his two sons were burnt in the house or somewhere, in a hotel or something.
1: Yep.
0: So, you know, that would have been a lot of stress on you, to tell you what. You'll never get over it, Leif, to be honest with you.
1: No, not at all. And and that's the thing, even we were talking about Marilyn Monroe last night, that, you know, this life that you would think is so glamorous, you know, you're wealthy and you're famous and people adore you, you've got adulation, and yet there's just immense sadness all through it, Leo, with the pressure of being famous. That would be really tough.
0: Yeah. Leif, can I just want to, you're talking about Marilyn Monroe.
1: Mm-hmm.
0: I like to ask questions and get people's opinion about things. Do you reckon she was poisoned or killed or whatever?
1: No. I tend to agree with Anthony last night. I think he's right in that I tend to agree that the evidence that he had was that she died in the ambulance on the way and then they returned her back to her house. So, but I think she had so many issues, Marilyn, that I don't think there was foul play in it.
0: Yeah, I know what you mean, yeah. Yeah, she had a few. I think she had I don't know if I should say this, but I'm going to say, I think she had an affair with John Kennedy, didn't she?
1: She did. She had an affair with John. She had an affair with Bobby. And I don't think the boys were very nice to her, Leo, to be honest.
0: Yeah, and I think she had an affair with Frank Sinatra too.
1: Probably. Well, she was with, but she was with Joe DiMaggio, who by all accounts was like the love of, well, she was certainly the love of his life. He was uber romantic to her. So it's just a tragedy that she wasn't able to find what she was looking for in life.
0: Yeah, he had Joe DiMaggio, whatever his name is, Leif. Mm-hmm. I think he used to take a rose to a graveyard, a grave, hang on.
1: Yeah.
0: To a graveside.
1: I think he did for years, maybe even decades, yep. I think so. Yep. A bunch of roses all the time.
0: He must have loved her.
1: Very much so.
0: Yeah.
1: Very much so.
0: All right, Leif, I'm going to make tracks, all right?
1: Thank you, Leo. Appreciate the call.
0: See ya.
1: Well
0: Bye.
1: Done. There you go. Leo from Paraka with his thoughts on Roy and Elvis. And Marilyn. So, yeah, two devastating family issues with Roy Orbison. So, as Leo mentioned, his wife Claudette, 1966, killed in a motorcycle accident when she collided with a truck. Roy was riding just ahead of her. So you imagine how difficult that would have been to live through. And then in 1968, 2 years later, while he's touring in England, the home in Tennessee burnt to the ground and his two kids, Roy Jr., who was 11, and Tony, who was just 6, both died in the fire. That's a hard life to live after that. Passed away in 1988, Roy Orbison, as he was experiencing a massive career resurgence with the Traveling Wilburys, died suddenly of a heart attack at the age of just 52. Yeah, what a tragedy that is. Just in case you're interested, I found the article too. It's a great documentary. I'll have to find out. I don't remember where I saw it the first time, but the 10 richest songs of all time. Basically, if you want to make a song that makes money, there are 3 things you need to do. 1, make it a Christmas song. 2, make it a love song, one that is timeless. And 3, if you can, get the song in a movie. That's how you're going to make your money. So all of you aspiring musos listening to us tonight, Madeline, I know you're penning away at your music there, your songwriting. Do that. Love song, Christmas song, or get it in a movie. Or if you can, all 3. Number 10, Mel Torme's Christmas song, which makes sense. Number 9, Roy Orbison, Pretty Woman. Number 8, Sting's Every Breath You Take. Because it was Big Sting the first time, and then remember P. Diddy did a version of it. The notorious P. Diddy. Santa Claus Is Coming to Town is number 7. $25 million. Stand By Me, Benny King, 1961. $27 million. Because again, goes into the movie later in, what would have that been? Maybe the 80s? Stand By Me, something like that. Unchained Melody, 1955. Seeing a pattern here? So huge the first time round with the Everly Brothers. And then Demi Moore, Patrick Swayze, Whoopi Goldberg, 1990, Ghost. Just under $30 million. Have you seen Ghost yet? Oh, Madeline. You know what? We need to have a little promo on the show. We need to have Madeline's movie night where you yourself get to see some of these classics and we take 5AA listeners with us. That would be fun. Let's speak to Wallace about that. That'd be fun. John Lennon, Paul McCartney are at number four with Yesterday. Estimated earnings of $30 million. From the birth of the Beatles, the boys decided to share credit for all of the songs 50-50. Paul wrote 100% of Yesterday. But because it was credited Lennon McCartney, Paul got half of it. And then as John's sole heir, when John died, Yoko gets the royalties for that particular song. So, and what about this? Paul McCartney asked Yoko, can you change it? Because on the credit, it's Lennon McCartney. And because Paul wrote it, he said, hey, Yoko, can we change it to McCartney Lennon? And Yoko said no. Which is interesting. You've Lost That Loving Feeling. Number three, Phil Spector and Co. Just over $32 million. Tom Cruise's Top Gun. Made that a huge song the first time in 64 and then again back in the mid to late 80s. Irving Berlin's White Christmas. $36.5 million. Number two, richest song of all time. And the Hill Sisters. This is a bizarre story. The number one rating song and financially ranking song of all time is Happy Birthday by the Hill Sisters and the Hill Sisters Estate. So in 1893, they needed a song for kindergarten to sing on their birthdays. And now fast forward 120 years and it's the richest and most profitable song of all time. So Warner had it initially, brings in $2 million a year in royalties, $5,000 a day. If you want to use it in a movie or a TV show, that's why you never see it in movies and TV, because it's $25,000 to do so. So it is actually illegal to sing it in a large group of people without paying royalties, but nobody does that anymore. So the copyright will expire in 2030 in the United States, at which point people will be able to sing it without writing a royalty check. But the Hill Sisters Estate have been dining out on a song from the late 1800s. Good luck to them. Don't you wish that somehow you were related to someone like that? Before we get to the break, on the other side, we're going to speak to Scott Kelly, legendary astronaut, who is coming to Adelaide very soon. Sally said, I don't watch or listen to Parliament Time. I like the real circus when it comes to town. I needed to withdraw $120 from an ATM at one of those ones in the mall, and I had to do the transaction twice at twice the fee, because it exceeded the amount of one transaction. Luckily, I got plenty of money in the account. Sally, that's ridiculous, isn't it? You should have gone to the post office or the supermarket. And Victoria wants to know, what is Leo's all-time favourite Elvis song and movie? Victoria, we'll ring him during the break. We'll ask. We'll find out for you on the other side of the 9 o'clock news. Lines available if you'd like to join us, 8223 0000. But next, one of our greatest ever living astronauts after the news.
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9: Showers again tomorrow, 16 the top, 11 the overnight low. With the 9 o'clock news, I'm David Bruce. SA Health has agreed to act on recommendations made by the coroner after an investigation into the deaths of three patients who were ramped at South Australian hospitals between 2019 and 2022. The 18 recommendations are aimed at improving patient safety and system flow, focusing on ambulance ramping, triage procedures and hospital capacity. Health Minister Blair Boyer says the coroner's findings are a sobering reminder of the pressures facing the health system and the importance of making sure patients receive timely and appropriate care at every stage of their treatment. As negotiations continue to try to extend South Australia's grip on Gather Round, it's been revealed that the Festival of Footy will now include a pageant of 10 star players from each of the clubs involved. It'll be a free event for fans, and it's tipped to run for about an hour, but presentation details still need to be finalised. The Federal Opposition says criticism of the AUKUS Defence Pact by Labor MPs is very concerning. Backbencher Ed Husic argues the US has changed the goalposts and that opens an opportunity to re-evaluate the deal. America will now provide Australia with second-hand submarines until we're ready to manufacture the vessels ourselves. Shadow Defence Minister James Patterson argues Mr. Husic's comments undermine the project.
10: Richard Miles needs to show leadership. When he's back in Australia today, he needs to haul Ed Husic into line and demonstrate that the Labor government is 100% behind AUKUS and will deliver it on time and on budget as promised.
9: Unions argue a pay rise for almost 3 million low-paid workers will ultimately benefit businesses. From next month, the minimum wage will increase to about $1,005 a week. Industry groups are concerned the hike will hurt smaller operations, which are already struggling with rising costs. But ACTU Secretary Sally McManus claims the change will increase economic activity.
11: I'd say to business two things. First of all, remember your workers are usually your customers as well. And if they go backwards and if they have to cut back, they're going to cut back on spending. The second thing is, if you're running a business, you know, usually you have the ability throughout the year to adjust your prices.
9: Several train services will be offline over the upcoming long weekend. The Seaford and Flinders rail lines will be out of action with a partial closure of the Belair line. It's to allow for renewal and maintenance work and major project works on the new Women's and Children's Hospital. During the closure, substitute buses will run instead. Inspectors from South Australia's Consumer Watchdog will be out in force this week, making sure service stations are complying with the state's real-time petrol price monitoring scheme. Servos must update any price or availability changes within 30 minutes to a central database to ensure apps have up-to-date information. Consumer Affairs Minister Michael Brown says most service stations are abiding by the law.
12: We want the legislation to pass this week so that fines can increase to $5,000 for on-the-spot fines or court-imposed penalties up to $20,000.
9: A female jockey has been rushed to hospital after she fell from her horse at Gold Coast Turf Club today. West Australian Christy Bennett was transported to hospital in a critical condition. It's been reported she's been placed into an induced coma. Now turning to 5AA Sport. Port head west this weekend to face the Eagles. Jack Lukosius and Kane Farrell will both need to get through training tomorrow to be available for selection. But Sam Paupepa isn't quite ready to return. Adelaide's Isaac Cumming has been sidelined with a hamstring injury suffered at training last night. Tyler Welsh also injured his hamstring. Recovery time will depend on scans. The Crows are taking a punt on new mid-season draftee Hugo Hall-Kahan. He's been named for Thursday night's clash against the Cats. Some AFL milestones for the upcoming Round 13. It'll be 150 games for Geelong's Jack Bowes and Suns' Nick Holman, 100 games for Essendon's Jai Caldwell, North Melbourne's Tom Powell and Swan Sam Wicks, while Fremantle coach Justin Longmuir and Collingwood midfielder Jack Crisp reach game number 300. Essendon's Lewis Hayes has re-injured his ACL. Scans have confirmed the damage. And 44-year-old Serena Williams has accepted a wild card to play doubles at the Queen's Club heading into Wimbledon, nearly 4 years after she retired. Now, the latest forecast. Showers forecast for tomorrow, 16 the top, 11 the overnight low. Showers easing on Thursday, back to 15. And then Friday, another shower or two, up to 17. Currently, it's 13 degrees on 5AA, always Adelaide.
7: 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This is 5AA Evenings with Leith Forrest.
13: So, you know, we talk about space a lot on the show, from the recent Artemis mission to the historical exploration to Adelaide's involvement in the space industry going forward. This is why it's so very exciting and is such a thrill to have my next guest on, because Captain Scott Kelly is bringing his The Sky Is Not the Limit lessons from a year in space experience to Australia. And Adelaide gets its turn at the Convention Centre on Wednesday, the 18th of November. Tickets and information, tegdainty.com. Captain Kelly, it is an honour. Thank you so much for being on the show.
14: Thanks for having me.
13: I imagine for the people of Adelaide, Captain, to be able to hear firsthand about your experience is incredible. You must get great joy, though. You would feel that back on stage to see the people, jaws open, eyes wide, listening to every word.
14: Yeah, I'm looking forward to coming to Adelaide. I've been there before a number of years ago now. Wow, it's probably been about 15 years. But love Australia and really looking forward to sharing my story, which I think is interesting. Hope Australians find it interesting.
13: They absolutely will. Have you been surprised, I guess, that there's maybe because of artists more recently, but I mean, right back from the early days of space, people have never lost interest in this, have they? People want to learn more and be a sponge for your stories.
14: Well, I think it ebbs and flows with what NASA is doing at the moment. And as you saw with this Artemis II mission, I mean, it got an incredible amount of coverage because it was an incredible thing that those crew members did. They flew further and farther than any humans have ever done before in a brand new spacecraft that no people had ever been in. So hats off to them. And it's great to see the interest that people have in it still.
13: Family and I, Captain, a couple of years ago, got to go to Cape Canaveral on a holiday. And we were just walking around, just unbelieving of what we were seeing. What's it like when that's your day-to-day job? Do you ever lose that childlike thrill to be around that and the people that are doing what you're doing?
14: Tell you what, I was an astronaut for 20 years, and I don't think I ever took it for granted for one second. I don't think I ever deserved it to have the privilege of doing it. So I always kind of felt like I needed to appreciate and, you know, and really have a, you know, kind of a respect for the job and just enjoy every moment of it. I think even today, sometimes it's been 30 years almost since I started at NASA. And I think back and I was like, man, how did that happen?
1: What a gig, though. So amazing. Yeah. So with Artemis 2, with the talk about the presence on the moon and the eventual journey, I guess, to Mars, are we in a pivotal moment of space exploration, do you think, globally?
14: I think we got some momentum right now, and we need to take advantage of it. You know, fortunately, you know, the Artemis mission started in I don't like to talk about Trump much, but it started in his first administration. And fortunately, Biden let it continue. Usually, when you change presidents, they change plans. So it was great to see that we had a good, you know, at least eight and more years to work on a program that we committed to and got to, you know, get it off the ground at least. So I'm really excited about what is in NASA's future.
1: And that is so critical. Why? Why do you think it is critical for us? Because we're all invested, aren't we? Particularly here in Adelaide now too.
14: Well, I think there's so many things we get from a space program. First of all, if we're talking about putting a base on the moon, I think, you know, the United States, the free world, as we would like to call it, the democratic nations need to lead on that. I think it should be an international program that, you know, has American allies on board. There's a lot to learn about the moon. I mean, we studied it for a short time. There's a lot more to learn there and to understand, you know, how Earth formed, what was the origins of the Earth. It also gives us something that is the hardest thing that humans could do, and you need really smart people. They have well-paying jobs to work in this program. There is a space economy. We will build things on the moon. I mean, maybe, who knows, maybe AI data centers someday, it'll make more sense for them to exist on the moon than here on Earth, because I think we're seeing how much infrastructure and potential environmental, you know, damage that might call. Because you put that on the moon, and yeah.
1: It's a bit
14: harder
1: like that,
14: to do, but better for the Earth.
1: It's kind of the race for that too, isn't it? And the minerals, et cetera, the water that's available. You would have been asked every question imaginable, I'm guessing. So from your record-breaking 340-day year in space, more than 140 million miles, people talk about you, and I've been reading all about your leadership and your teamwork and the human achievement you've done and your resilience, like all of these really serious, amazing words, Captain. Please, there's got to be that kid in you too that just goes, man, this is fun. Did you find yourself sometimes stepping out of your own body going, we are doing important work here and this is historical, but man, this is fun?
14: I wore a gorilla suit in space and chased one of my crew members around. That was a lot of fun. You can find it online. Now, a lot of the stuff is, it's a lot of fun, but sometimes it's fun because it's hard. You know, there's two kinds of fun, right? There's the type one fun that's fun when you're doing it, like water skiing or, you know, a roller coaster. And then there's type two fun. It's the thing that's fun when it's done. It's like when you're climbing Mount Everest and you're like, this sucks. And then you get done. And like a month later, you said, I guess that was kind of fun. There's a lot of that kind of fun, too, in space. There's both type one and type two. Gorilla, spacewalk.
1: Well, that's because not often in life is failure not an option, whereas for you. So, yeah, there would be that sense of relief and the fun that we got through and
14: we've
1: come back.
14: And yeah, you survived. I actually have another talk I give. I'll just focus briefly in Australia, but I have a talk that's called Failure is an Option.
1: Okay.
14: You know, turning setbacks into success, that, you know, despite what you heard in the movies about Apollo 13 and Gene Kranz, failure is always an option. And if we didn't fail, how do you know if we really achieved what we're capable of? Maybe you just set the bar too low.
1: Yeah, I'm glad you mentioned Apollo, because I think about people like yourself too, and we're very lucky, like Andy Thomas, one of our most respected South Australians, legendary astronaut himself.
14: I know him. Yeah, well.
1: We see it from the movies and the television. Are they close? Are there aspects of, or are you just watching this going, that wouldn't happen? That wouldn't. Can you enjoy those kind of shows and movies yourself, knowing that you've done that?
14: I can. I mean, I'm not critical of the things that are technically wrong, because usually they're technically wrong because it just makes for a better movie. Mm-hmm. But, you know, all the space movies have certain things that I think are great about them. And but there are some, obviously, like, you know, I don't know, what was it, Spaceballs or Mars Attacks? I mean, I don't consider those as space movies, but Apollo 13, The Martian.
15: Yes.
14: You know, recently, Project Hail Mary.
15: Yes.
14: Is awesome.
15: Yes.
14: That is awesome. Interstellar.
15: Yep.
14: Yeah. I like
15: so they get
14: all.
15: It close. We have the Australians saying sometimes they just put a bit of mayo on it. So it's kind of true, but you just sort of pile it on to make it a little bit more fancy.
14: Interesting saying. I haven't heard that one.
15: You can use that when you come down to Australia. You are a veteran test pilot. You are a space flight record holder, 15,000 flight hours, 40 aircraft, spacecraft. You've orbited Earth 8,000 times, 200 million miles beyond our planet. You're a New York Times bestseller. More fun speaking about it than writing, Captain? I mean, it's nice to be able to put it into pen, but when you to get that immediate feedback from an audience, I imagine, is a thrill in an industry where probably you spend a lot of time on your own or in a confined space with one or two people.
14: So, writing a book is really hard. It's one of the like most unpleasant things I've ever done, but it's a good book. I put a lot of effort into it. You know, people don't know when you write the book. You know, you write it once, you got to read it like 20 times. So at the end, you're kind of sick of it.
15: Yeah, you don't think of that. That's true. That's a good point.
14: Yeah, you got to read it over and over. And then when you're done, they say, hey, you want to do the audio book? And you're like, not really. But they're like, well, we'd love to have it in your voice. And then you're like, okay. And then you got to read each sentence like five or six more times.
15: But well, thank you for doing that, though. What a gift for us. It may be painful for you, but an absolute gift for us. Hey, before I let you go, I think of you and your brother. So the other thing we talk about on our show, as apart from space a lot, is US politics. And, of course, Mark, your brother, he too a naval aviator and an astronaut and the senator for Arizona. I think I feel bad as a parent. I feel bad as a son. Like what the accomplishments of you two in particular, you're making all of us look bad, Captain Kelly. Like you... Was there a competitive streak between you two to sort of outdo each other to just go, right, let's be the most amazing twins on the planet?
14: You know, we weren't very competitive with each other really growing up. At least I didn't feel that way. I don't know. Maybe he did. But I'll tell you what, he's only flown in space for like 50 days compared to my 500. So I think once I flew that mission, that's when he decided he had to become a U.S. senator, because I think I had him beat. So I'm probably not going to catch up at this point.
15: If he becomes the president, of which people are saying he might, does that overtake your more time in space than his, do you think? Or how do you trump that? No pun intended. Yeah. How do you get past him if he becomes the president?
14: I don't think I do. I would have to concede, I guess.
15: It must
14: not a competition. I would love for him to become the president, not because he's my brother, but because I truly believe he can fix the problems that we have in this country, and he can bring us back together to solve the hard and challenging problems in the future, whether it's our national debt, whether it's, you know, dealing with AI, whether it's, you know, our international partnerships. There is I've known him my whole life. I know how hard he works, and I also know that he never gives up.
15: You must be proud. I mean, I watch him now. I think he's the clear standout candidate from what I've seen so far. Like, he is uber impressive, but it's also got to be weird seeing your brother fight with the president. That's weird to see that, too,
14: right?
15: On a global scale. That would be an interesting text chain between the two of you.
14: Yeah.
15: Thank you so much for coming to see us. Like, we are thrilled. I'm delighted you've been to Adelaide before, delighted that you're coming back, and the fact that our convention centre, like our pinnacle venue to get to see you, they will be there in numbers.
14: Great. I look forward to it. Look forward to visiting Adelaide again.
15: Congratulations on everything you've achieved.
14: Thank you.
15: Captain Scott Kelly, the show is called The Sky's Not the Limit, Lessons from a Year in Space. The experience is coming to Adelaide at the Convention Centre on Wednesday, the 18th of November. Thank you so much. See the sky, tides.
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15: 20 minutes after 9, 8223-0000 is my number. The remainder of the show is all about your calls, your emails, your SMS. My thanks to the amazing Captain Scott Kelly for being a part of the show. That'll be some sort of show in Adelaide in November. On that, Marion said, some years ago, dear Adrian Thomas blessed me with some wonderful mementos of his son Andy's space flights. The Endeavour medallion, the crew patch, STS-77, which Andy designed. Best of all, Adrian was a kind friend that I miss. That's amazing, Marion. How did you know Andy Thomas's father? Yeah, they're nice keepsakes, aren't they? Incredible. I still say to this day, I think that I was involved in. Cornsey recorded, I want to say 490-ish conversations that we did together. And then Justin did a heap and now Blake's doing them. I still say of the 490 that we recorded together, I think Andy Thomas is the best that Graham's done. His story about going to space in segment 3 from memory is unbelievable. Like everything you think of the movies, of what you're feeling when you're looking out the windows, what you feel physically, the G-forces, the kick in the back when those engines fire up. Graham and I had goosebumps listening to it. It was just extraordinary. And there's so many great convos, so it's unfair to single one out. But if you've never heard it, where you listen to your podcast or 5AA.com.au, have a listen to astronaut Andy Thomas. Unbelievable. Thank you, Marion. Appreciate it. Tess from Glengarry. G'day, Tess.
22: Hi. Hi, Lee. How are you
15: Tess.
22: Going?
15: Good, thank you.
0: That's good. So when you were talking about Andy Thomas just then and a conversation with Cornsey, is that on Conversations with Cornsey's podcast?
1: Yes, correct. If you you just Google Graham Corns Andy Thomas online, you'll find it.
0: You'll find it amazing. Is it?
1: Yep.
0: Yeah. Well, it's, out of space is amazing, isn't it? Absolutely. Something that vast majority of us will never experience or
1: what. You're in rarefied air.
0: Yeah, exactly. Yeah. So I was just ringing up to talk about footy.
1: Please do.
0: Footy on Friday night.
1: Friday night? Thursday night?
0: Yes. Oh, was it Thursday night? I thought it was Friday night, Carlton and Geelong.
1: Oh, sorry, Friday night just gone. I thought you meant the Crows Geelong coming up this weekend. Yeah, the Blues on Friday.
0: Yes, I just thought I'd ring up and have a chat with one Carlton supporter to another Carlton supporter.
1: How nice was it, Tess, to finally have some joy after all this time?
0: I know. And the crowd was just amazing, absolutely amazing. I had to watch it a few times when Paddy marked ball.
1: Yes.
0: And kicked the goal as well. I sort of feel like it was a captain's mark and a captain's goal.
1: Certainly was.
0: He was just absolutely amazing. And when he marks the ball, the crowd just jumps up.
1: Mm.
0: Oh. And then when he goes to kick it, the crowd just jumps up. And I can't remember the last time the Carlton crowd, was like that.
1: So you know the one that they refer to, Tess, all the time, is the last time the Carlton crowd were as raucous as they were in that moment when Patrick kicks the winner was the 2023 final against Melbourne at the G.
0: I think it was the second semi.
1: They played Brisbane in the prelim and lost. And you remember that Brisbane went on and played in the grand final and lost to the Pies. Lucky enough, Tess, to be at that game with my son.
0: Oh, my goodness, yeah.
1: And you would remember this as a Carlton fan, the last 2 seconds of the game where that Jack Viney turns the ball over and it goes Wietering, who then kicked across the ground to Ollie Hollins, who then kicked it to Sam Doherty, who kicked it to the 50, and then Blake Akers kicks the winning goal that puts Carlton through and into the next final. Tess, and I hope my wife is not listening, it might be the best 10 seconds of my life, that. It was the 100,000 people went absolutely bananas because we just thought there's no way we're winning this game with 40 seconds on the clock, down by a goal. You just can't win from here. And then there was the turnover, and it was like the perfect footballing moment. I even met someone, Tess, who at a Carlton event here in Adelaide, who has that particular play mapped out as a tattoo on their leg. Like they were so.
0: Oh, my goodness.
1: I know. It wasn't even a grand final win, which is a little sad, probably. But
0: we were on the up then, weren't we?
1: Yeah.
0: At that stage.
1: And that's what I think people have the same kind of feeling, albeit it's only 3 games. People are daring to believe and dream again that maybe, you know, they can sneak into the, which is ridiculous when you're 1-8 that you're even considering that. But, gee, if they get through the next month, that gets them to 8 wins. You probably need 11 for a wild card. If you could jag a couple on the way home, oof.
0: Yes.
1: Could you imagine?
0: This weekend should be good with Essendon there. We should have a good shot there.
1: Let's hope so.
0: A wonderful rivalry as well.
1: Yep.
0: So it's always good to play it. It'll be good to see them get back up again and that kind of thing.
1: Yeah.
0: And, so Geelong's one of the favourites,
1: They are, absolutely.
0: Yeah, and to think that we beat them.
1: So the Bulldogs are in the 8, so you beat them. Port Adelaide away, which it's always hard to win here.
0: Oh, no.
1: So that's a good win. You tick that. Geelong are one of the favourites, so you tick that.
0: Yeah.
1: So now you just hope that they don't let their guard down. So they should, not necessarily, but you've got Essendon, Giants, who have now hit form, so that'll be hard, and that's away. That's a difficult one. Then you've got West Coast and you've got Richmond.
0: Right,
1: so you should be confident enough to win three of those four.
0: Yeah. And I reckon we play Collingwood again too.
1: We do, on the way out.
0: And hopefully we can beat them this time.
1: They don't leave they don't leave Melbourne for the last 7 weeks. Every game is at the MCG or Marvel. So there's no travel.
0: Yeah.
1: So let's hope.
0: Yeah.
1: Could be a miracle. Yeah. A miracle, Tess.
0: Yeah. It could be, couldn't it?
1: Oh,
0: yeah. It would just be wonderful for all those Carlton supporters.
1: Correct.
0: It's been hard. It's been, this has sort of really been going on since the early 2000s. And I don't know if you remember the fines that they copped.
1: Mm-hmm.
0: And and draft picks, and it hasn't been the same. And I don't know if you remember the last game that they played at Princess Park, or they've changed it that many times.
1: Yep.
0: Do you remember that game against Melbourne?
1: I do, absolutely.
0: Yeah, and how we got thrashed.
1: Mm. No, it's been horrendous. So my son is a great indicator of this test because he's 17 and he has seen 16 horrible years.
0: Yeah.
1: So the one in 2023 was a good year where we had some success and final wins. Other than that, it's been pretty ordinary.
0: Yeah, well, I admire him for sticking with it. I really do.
1: Well, he wavered. Like most people, he wavered. And I went, no, you need to stay with them because they bring you such joy.
0: So, yes, exactly.
1: There you go.
0: It's very easy to jump from one club to another club because they're winning.
1: Yeah.
0: So where's allegiancy? You know,
1: can't
0: where
1: do
0: is
1: that.
0: That full appreciation?
1: Yeah, I think it makes it even better, don't you think?
0: Yeah, it does. Yeah. So no, that was just amazing. And Paddy, he was just so cool about it. You know, he marked the ball. Did you see him go back to the mark and turn around to kick the goal? I reckon he was looking up at the scoreboard.
1: He was. He's also not confident kicking. He's also not kicking a drop punt straight in front confident. That's why he snapped it, because it was close enough for that. But he knows he's not always the best kick for goal. So, it was great.
0: Right.
1: It was great.
0: And, I think he was looking up at the scoreboard or something to see how much time was left. He looked up a couple of times.
1: Yeah, because you want to kill the time. So you got 30 seconds on the clock to kick it. You know it's in the last minute and a half of the game. So kill as much time as you can. And then, it was terrific. It was a fun day. But let's hope, Tess, and people are throwing their radio stations, their radios out of their car at the minute. You and I are talking about the Blues. But let's hope we can have more of that, Tess. It'd be nice. Crows they've had success. Port have had success. People have had success. We've had none.
0: I know. Yep. Yeah, there's only a handful of teams that have won a grand final since we last won one. St Kilda hasn't.
1: No.
0: But we look at Bulldogs after 1954. That's how long
1: That's
0: ago it.
1: It
0: was.
1: It's a long time.
0: And
1: I
0: worked it out a while back that, North Melbourne's won. They won the 99. So they've won it since us. Essendon, Melbourne.
1: Yep. Crows.
0: Because Melbourne was 21.
1: Sydney,
0: Crows
1: Brisbane.
0: Crows hasn't. Crows before us.
1: Oh, they were after us, 97, 98. We won in 95.
0: Oh, 95, sorry. That's right. So
1: almost everyone.
0: I think St Kilda's pretty much the only one, and obviously some of the interstate teams.
1: Yeah, that's right.
0: Ones,
1: yep.
0: And haven't got back in yet. So,
1: that's why the Fremantle Dockers test will be just desperate to win it, so they can win their first, and they're going, all right. Lovely to speak to you, Tess. Thank you for that. I could talk about the Blues all night, but I'll probably get fired. Tess, lovely. Thank you for that. 8223-0000. More calls next, 9:30.
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15: 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So many great songs. So many great performers. One of our favourites, Adelaide's own Sarah McLeod, is performing on Sunday, the 21st of June. Sarah, of course, from the much-loved Super Jesus.

0: If you would like to see Sarah in action, she's performing at the Banquet Room, part of the Cabaret Festival. She's a star, front woman, guitarist, ARIA award-winning Super Jesus, as I mentioned. That'll be a fun show. Sarah's a lot of fun. First caller through, 8223-0055. We'll send you off to see Sarah McLeod, part of the Adelaide Cabaret Festival. 8223-0055. Rhonda from Ross Trevor. Good evening, Rhonda.
1: Hi, Leif. How's God's country?
0: It's always good, Rhonda.
1: Yeah, I know. I wish my parents hadn't moved from there.
0: I spoke to a friend today and he was saying it was a bit fresh down there. They had some good rain, which is nice.
1: Yeah, they would.
0: It's going to be cold, definitely. Wet and windy places with what they're expecting in Robe and Port Mac and Kingston tonight.
1: Yeah.
0: That'll be a bit willing, I think.
1: That's for sure. Yeah, talking about the Festival Centre, yep. I worked there and I saw Roy Orbison.
0: Did you really?
1: And Marty Robbins.
0: Oh, we love Marty Robbins.
1: Because I love country music. Mm. It's in my blood.
0: So when did Roy play the Festival Theatre? What era was that? Do you remember?
1: I worked in the 70s there.
0: Okay.
1: Yeah, I worked there.
0: Let's see if we can find the history of Roy Orbison. So you're at 70s, you think? I do know. Yeah. I know we've done phone topics before on Roy, and people say how much they loved him. See if we can find those days. Did you get a chance to say hello, or you just sort of served him?
1: No, I met many people. Famous, but no, I wish I had. Roy Orbison.
0: Oh, yeah, he would have been terrific. So, what a voice.
1: And Marty Robbins.
0: What was Marty's big song? Tie Yellow Ribbon, wasn't it? Around the old oak tree?
1: Yeah, something like that. Yeah.
0: What did I see today in Marty Smith's column? You know, I think it's is it the birthday of the Festival Theatre today? I think it's the anniversary.
1: Yeah,
0: I think it was created on this day.
1: Going on with it. Yeah, I was when Anthony Still was the director or manager back then.
0: Right.
1: Yeah. And I saw Dolly Parton at High Marsh.
0: Yes.
1: And I saw Johnny Cash at Apollo Stadium.
0: God, you've seen some good ones.
1: Oh, Johnny Cash.
0: He would have been great.
1: Fantastic concert, yeah.
0: No, we've been very lucky, haven't we, over the years? And I know that Adelaide misses out a lot, but when you do go through the list of people that have been here and made their way, because there's a lot of, you know, states and cities in the United States that don't get anywhere near the kind of talent that we do. Very lucky. Here it is here, 1973. Australian Prime Minister Gough Whitlam opened the Festival Theatre in Adelaide today. So
1: that would have been a little bit after 73. I started there.
0: So 53 years ago today. There you go.
1: Yeah, wow.
0: Yeah, it's a while ago, huh? Crazy.
1: Yeah, no, they were great days. I served so many famous people.
0: Yeah.
1: It was great. No. Yeah, Demis Roussos nearly got kicked out.
0: Did he? Was he misbehaving, Demis?
1: He was a naughty boy.
0: Oh, dear. In what way? Was he just misbehaving or just being
1: I think with the lady.
0: Oh, was he? Well, he was a bit of a stud, wasn't he? Although he didn't really sort of have the stud look about him. But
1: No, he didn't. But no. I think he was a bit mischievous.
0: I'm sure many of them were. Rhonda, always lovely to catch up. Thank you for that. Happy birthday to you and everyone that worked at the Adelaide Festival Centre there. Catching up with Roy Orbison, 53 years today. Well done. Robin is in Parkside. Hello, Robin.
2: Hello, Mr. Forrest. We're enemies at the moment, but yeah.
0: Well, we're never enemies. Come on now. Maybe we're part enemies.
2: I just rang up because we've just lost power.
0: Oh, dear. All right, let's have a look for you. We'll see if we can work out what's going on with where you are right now. There are 9 outages, just under 2,000 customers affected. Robin, you're in Parkside. Let's have a look. Hyde Park, Malvern, Parkside, Unley and Unley Park. There are 1,250 people out of power. Cause to be investigated, Robin. First crew available will attend. It's It's going to be a while, well, I think.
2: Oh, well, luckily I've got my power bank. I'm good.
0: Well, lucky you've got your TV. You've got your phone. You can listen to the app.
2: Yep.
0: You've got your battery-powered radio. You can listen to us.
2: Yep.
0: You can go back and look at Port Adelaide highlights on YouTube.
2: I think we might get beaten against West Coast this week, mate.
0: Stop it. You'll beat them.
2: Okay.
0: You don't think so? You haven't got the confidence?
2: Well, no, I haven't got the confidence.
0: You're missing a few. You are depleted a bit. But
2: who do you play this week?
0: We have Essendon.
2: Ooh.
0: Danger game. Because they're going to jag one eventually, the Bombers.
2: Nah, I think you'll win it. Why? And I think Perd's going to be the next coach.
0: I'm with you 100%. I think James will be the next coach. Because I think there's a bit of a groundswell. Because anyone who gets it, Robin, that isn't James Hurd, if all of a sudden they start the season, 1-5, everyone will be like, well, we should have got James Hurd. He's almost on a – he's almost in a no-lose situation, James.
2: Yeah.
0: But it's been a long time. 11 years without coaching is a long time.
2: I know.
0: Game changes. Well, I hope for your sake, Robin, that you get your power back very soon.
2: That's all right. I've just plugged my phone into my power bank and I'm just going to lay back and listen to you since I can't watch TV.
0: Well, what do you mean can't watch? You should be listening to the radio first and the TV should be second, Robin.
2: Well, I was watching the grand final of my Renault Rules tonight.
0: Oh, no. So hang on, you've lost power and you don't get to know the result.
2: Well, I know the result, but they were giving away the houses to two people and it cut out just at the end of that, talking to somebody, yeah.
0: That's flat. You don't want that. Yeah. You don't want to lose the finale of your show. Is that a good show? Is that Chris Brown? Is that the doc? He's on that one?
2: And Adrian Portelli.
0: Adrian Portelli.
2: And I'm not sure, but the first guy that won the house,
0: right?
2: He took the $2 million instead of the house. I'm not sure what happened to the second guy because it cut out as they were deciding what was going to happen.
0: So do we need someone to call in to give you the details, or are you able to somehow go back and watch it later so you don't want a spoiler alert?
2: I'll probably hear about it. I'll probably read it on Facebook or something.
0: I was going to say, yeah, get on the socials. You'll be able to find it.
2: Yeah.
0: But there you go. Oh, well, I'm sorry to hear that. Well, fingers crossed for you, Robin. You get your power back very, very soon.
2: And go the power.
0: Good on you, Robin. Thank you. Good luck to Port Adelaide this week against the Eagles. Robin from Parkside. She is one of the 1,905 customers without power at the moment around Adelaide. Quick flick of the map. Black Forest, 70. Camden and Nova Gardens, 200. Elizabeth Downs, 15. Flinders Park, 87. Highbury, 75. Robin's area, along with Hyde Park and Unley, 1,250. Ullabri, 15 people at the moment around Adelaide. Quick flick of the map. Black Forest, 70. Camden and Nova Gardens, 200. Elizabeth Downs, 15.

0: Rosemary's the only person I know from Ullabri. I'm guessing she's lost power. I shouldn't say that. Ullabri's probably huge. Williamstown has 30 out, and Woodville Park is the other one that has 200 people out of power. So fingers crossed you get your power back very soon. Great to hear from Les, our resident truckie, for Trucking Tuesday. He said, Leith, I'm all good. I've been off work. I'm back on the road tonight, but my throat's a bit ticklish. Everyone drive to the conditions soon. We'll do Trucking Tuesday soon. Good on you, Les. Drive safe. Thank you for that. I hope you kind of don't have the aggravation and agitation that I had driving into work today. Oh, beside myself. And I tried to be more zen than that, Les, as you know, but I couldn't. It was just irritating me today. There is no reason to do 40 in a 60 zone. I know it's raining. I know it's dark. And I know that, you know, conditions change. But come on. And because of that, we had some peanut who decided to do 80 in the bus lane / bike lane where you park your cars on the side of Henley Beach Road. And he just roared past all of us because he did not want to be behind old mate doing 40, which was just crazy. And I got past him and I had a look in the window trying to make eye contact to just say, hey, please, speed limit. No, he knew he was in the wrong. Brent said, great chat with the captain, Scott Kelly. So respected. Good to hear. Is Andy Thomas going to be there? Hope to be able to get to the show. Brent, I would imagine he would. Surely they'd catch up, I'm sure. I would think so. Wouldn't that be great to see the two of them together? It was a bit like at the Jeff Goldblum show, the great Scott Hicks was in the room because he wanted to catch up because they'd done movies together. So would think so. Be nice to see Andy Thomas there with Captain Scott Kelly later this year. 1,350 people live in Ullabri. Really? I did not know. That's quite a lot. Rosemary lose her power? Oh, she's coming on. All right, hang on. We'll get to a break in a second. Got to get an update on this. First and foremost, happy Tuesday to you. And I want to apologise to you and the good folk of Ullabri. I don't know why. I just assumed that there wasn't many there. I thought all 15 of you might be without power right now, Ullabri, but turns out you got 1,400 people.
1: Actually, we have a good link up here. Generally, we don't, and touch wood, if we go out, if a power goes off, it only goes off for a few minutes because
0: right.
1: we've got a substation down the road.
0: Right.
1: However, we do have like one of the one of the things on the wires.
0: Yep.
1: The transformer blew at one time. I heard it inside, and it just went bang. Well, you can't build that.
0: No.
1: But yeah.
0: No.
1: No. I think there was an accident on Medlow Road.
0: Mm-hmm.
1: Where a car went into a tree and things.
0: Yep.
1: But we don't have any trees over our power line. So it's not us.
0: No, okay. Because I thought, but again, this is very, there's no science to this, Rosemary, whatsoever. It just feels like Ullabri is a place that doesn't have a lot of people. I know it's a big land mass, I get that. But you know Craigmore and you know Blakeview, yes. like they're busy, congested residential areas. I just thought for some reason, like Ullabri's all this land and you and George. I didn't realise there was like 1,400 people there.
1: We'd like to be the Chapmans that owned all of this land to start off.
0: Oh, yeah, I bet. It's a bit like Jimmy at Taparoo. For whatever reason, I think of Taparoo being like a regional part of the world. You know, it's just got a regional sound to it. Not that it's kind of, you know, Port Adelaide and Largs and all that.
1: It's, I mean, Yatalunga is the next, well, One Tree Hill goes one way.
0: Yes.
1: And Yatalunga is another division.
0: Yes. Gotcha.
1: So, yeah, we're two houses away from being in Craigmore.
0: Right. Because without being rude, Ullabri, to my eye, has like four roads. Medlow Road.
1: Yes, that's
0: Craigmore
1: where the
0: Road.
1: Yes.
0: Viney Road.
1: Yes.
0: And that's kind of it, really. And yet you've got 1,500 people living there.
1: Oh, George says we breed a lot.
0: Well, like, clearly, George, there's nothing else to do in Ullabri. Why would you not? No, but that. So I do want to apologise to the good folk of Ullabri. I've shortchanged you about 1,400 people. So.

0: Oh, no. I mean, but...
1: Vivian Road. Sorry, Vivian Road's your other road,
0: Vivian,
1: I guess.
0: Right. Yep. Yeah. There's some that go the other side down by... what's the name of that winery? The one on... Anyway.
1: Are you at Chapman Drive? Is that part of Ullabri out that way?
0: Yes. Yes, okay. That's where we are, yeah.
1: Oh, is that you?
0: Yes. But
1: I'm having a look at your place now on Google Maps. Is that your place with the big pool? No, that might actually be the winery.
0: Yes.
1: Let me pin this. 82 Chapman Road, Ullabri. I bet you that is a winery.
0: Look. Yeah, well, there is a Ullabri wine. Chapman Drive. We're on Chapman Drive.
1: Okay,
0: yes.
1: There's a beautiful home there.
0: Around the corner. Mm. Chapman Drive is the dead end road. Okay. It goes around, right round and...
1: Tell George to go outside now and I'll zoom in on your house on Google Maps and I'll try and see what he's up to.
0: I don't think it happens that way.
1: Oh, it doesn't work like that? God damn,
0: no,
1: that would be cool though, wouldn't it?
0: Yes.
1: That would be fun.
0: Because when they do the drive arounds, you can see when they do a drive around and that then they zone in on it.
1: Yes.
0: Like I can see the house.
1: Yep.
0: And when we track each other, like Helen, I tracked her. She picked Gabe up for me today.
1: Yep.
0: And I could see she was in the school ground,
1: mm-hmm.
0: but it doesn't show any other car. It just shows where she is in
1: right.
0: the school grounds because
1: yep.
0: it's not a live camera. It's just picking up her phone, where her phone is.
1: Gotcha.
0: But, yeah. But
1: okay. I'm looking at it now. There's 40 Chapman Drive. And what's this pin here? 42. Got the neighbours. See, these photos are from summertime too because it's quite dry. But,
0: yes,
1: you know, everyone's got
0: yes.
1: nice green grass and...
0: Oh, well, we have, yes. We've had so much rain here,
1: yep.
0: Which has been good because we haven't had to go out and water.
1: Yep.
0: And I've actually got mulberries off my mulberry tree and we've made about
1: beautiful.
0: Three lots of jam. And
1: oh, beautiful.
0: So, but I think the wind blew most of them off last night or this morning at 3 o'clock. It was really heavy wind up here.
1: Okay.
0: So,
1: yeah.
0: But, you're lucky. You've got neighbours by.
1: Are we lucky? Well, that could be a debate. That could be a question. We're very lucky with some neighbours, I'll say. We love the Simons across the road and a few others.
0: No, we've got a couple of numbers from around here.
1: Yep.
0: Because we all gave each other our numbers in case there was a fire or something.
1: That's yes.
0: But
1: Viney drives a little cul-de-sac. That's quite cute, isn't it?
0: Yes, yes.
1: There you go.
0: Yeah, and if you go...
1: Someone's got a pool in that cul-de-sac too, half their luck. Nice going. That's always my favourite part of Google Maps is that you can see who's got a pool.
0: You can see what they've got in,
1: Because as a kid, it always equated if you had a pool, you were rich. I know that's not the actual case, but it just feels like it. Because I have not in my almost 50 years of life ever had a pool, ever.
0: Yes.
1: Ever.
0: And at your age now, I don't think you'd want to because it'd be too much work.
1: Yeah, we did think of it. We thought, it'd be fun, though. And then,
0: the kids will be growing up and gone soon. I mean, look how old Bailey is now.
1: Well, but Rosemary, look at house prices. Our kids will be living with us till they retire, to be fair. We might have to get one, but no.
0: Oh, yeah. You'll have to rent a room out to them.
1: Oh, that's right. Oh, they're getting charged. They're going to get charged rent very soon. They're both working now, so they can start chipping into those bills. Well, I'm glad to hear you got power. That's the good news.
0: Yes, we have.
1: Good luck
0: to
1: you, Crows, this weekend. You've got a bit of fresh blood in there. Only been in the place 2 minutes and he's got a game already.
0: Yeah, and he looks really good. And I think we've got a good chance, actually. Mm. I mean, we lost another couple that aren't coming back. But we've got the – they play – you know, the saying is a slogan is, we fly as one, and that's why I always sign off with, and fly as one, because they normally do. You know, when they play a good game, it's like they're just all connected, like geese flying across the sky.
1: Well, it's a good challenge too. The confidence you'll get out if you can knock off the Cats, that'll be great going forward for the boys. So,
0: We'll see how it will go. And your boys should have a good chance too. We get so excited watching it. And we go, oh, Luke will be so excited.
1: Well, I appreciate that. Sometimes it's funny. I do feel a little guilty, Rosemary. Sometimes people ring up and they go, oh, congratulations on the win. Like I had something to do with it. I'm like, oh, no, thanks. I'll take it. We've been so bad for so long that we are happy to have any kind of appreciation. So, Rosemary, lovely to speak. Love to George. Thank you for that. Appreciate it. And a good evening to the good folk at Ullabri.
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1: Steve on the text, you've got a nickname for the new Crows player, Hugo Hawke-Hahn. You're going to have to explain that to me. What does that mean? He will debut. Quite amazing, though. Pick 10, the 22-year-old in the mid-season rookie draft just a week ago. How good's that? Gone from Williamstown to the Crows on a Thursday night against the Cats. You'll hear it on AA. Good start for him. Rosie said, you remind me of Baz and Pilko years ago telling a lady to go outside and wave. I know. How cool would that be, though? I mean, I love the Google Maps and the Google Earth to be able to see everything like that at your fingertips. Quite extraordinary. Val said, for Robin, the second person took the $2 million as well. Okay, that's interesting. So rather than take the house, they took the money. So is the house not worth $2 million, or maybe you got to deal with all the taxes, and if you don't like it, you got to sell it, go through all the minutiae? whereas you can just take the cash. That probably makes sense. Mick said my son Dion and daughter were chuffed this afternoon. They received the news their primary school is closed due to storm damage. Hope the teachers, the amazing teachers, make the most of it. They are the best and they deserve a break. Thanks, Mick. Walkerville Primary School. Hopefully there's not too much damage. But yeah, day off for the teachers and the kids. They'd be pretty happy with that. Thank you for that. Let's take a short break. David Bruce has got the news. Hope you can join us after 10. We've got calls with Marion, with Peter, and you can join us too.
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15: Showers again tomorrow, 16 the top, 11 the overnight low. I'm David Bruce. Localised heavy rainfall has eased. The Weather Bureau has cancelled a severe thunderstorm warning for the metro area, the hills, Mount Lofty Ranges and Murraylands. But a warning for abnormally high tides remains in place. Some jetties have been roped off as wild seas continue to ravage our coastline. As negotiations continue to try to extend South Australia's grip on the AFL's gather round, it's been revealed that the Festival of Footy will from now on include a pageant of star players from each of the clubs involved. The government had been pushing for 15 players from each club to take part in the parade through city streets, but has settled on 10, which was the preference of the Players Association, the AFL and the clubs. It'll be a free event for fans and is tipped to run for about an hour, but presentation details still need to be worked out. The opposition says the latest wage rise will likely push some people into a higher tax bracket and won't keep up with living costs. The Fair Work Commission has decided to lift wages by 4.75%. From July, almost 3 million low-paid workers will earn about $1,005 a week. Shadow Employment Minister Jane Hume isn't convinced people will actually be better off.
16: A rise in the minimum wage, although welcome for so many, is going to push more and more Australians into a higher tax bracket. And of course, that means that their wage rise gets eaten up not just by inflation, but also by increased taxes as well.
15: A high-profile Labor MP believes Australia needs to pull out of the AUKUS defence pact with the US and Britain. Ed Husic has told his colleagues the goalposts have changed. After it emerged, we're only getting second-hand submarines. He believes there needs to be a plan B in the event American reneges on this latest deal. Mr. Husic says there's concern in Labor ranks about how the AUKUS pact is progressing.
17: I've raised my concerns. I think there are broader concerns around, if you look at the transactional nature of the Trump administration, and them, no doubt having an expectation if they did this deal with us, what they would expect us to be using those subs for.
15: A jockey from Western Australia has been rushed to hospital on the Gold Coast after she came off her horse. Georgia Kondek has details.
18: Christy Bennett was riding at the Turf Club trials when the accident occurred. She was attended to on track by the medical personnel before an ambulance rushed her to Gold Coast University Hospital in a life-threatening condition. The Australian Jockeys Association released an update on social media saying their thoughts and prayers are with Christy. She remains in hospital in a critical condition.
15: Clint Eastwood has officially retired from acting and directing. His son has confirmed the news after Eastwood turned 96 on Sunday. His work in TV and movies spans 65 years.
19: Everybody's got a right to be a sucker once.
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22: Well, do you, punk?
15: Now turning to 5AA Sport. A new face for the Crows, mid-season draftee Hugo Hall-Kahan will make his AFL debut against Geelong on Thursday night. The club selected the 22-year-old just 7 days ago. Brisbane will enter this weekend's clash against informed Gold Coast as underdogs. The Lions and Suns rivalry has deepened further since Brisbane ran out 53-point semi-final winners at the Gabba last year. Lion Jared Berry says they're ready to write the next chapter.
23: Just the success of both clubs is sort of building that rivalry in itself, and, you know, those games have a little bit more on them, especially in finals. And, yeah, it's just naturally building, and it's always good when you have two good teams going at it.
15: Now the latest forecast. Showers again tomorrow, 16 the top, 11 the overnight low. Showers easing on Thursday back to 15, and Friday another shower or two. Up to 17. 5AA, always Adelaide.
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1: Welcome, welcome. Tuesday night, 6 minutes after 10. Thank you for tuning in. If you're joining us for the first time, welcome. If you've been around since the very start, thank you for staying with us. We appreciate it. We are eternally grateful, whether it's a little or a lot. If you can make 5AA nights part of your evening, that is great for us. Even better would be to join us, 8223 0000. Talk about the issues of the day, something going on closer to home. Any other topic you'd like to discuss, we'll do that. 8223 0000, on air at 5AA.com.au or 0448 08 1395. Busy night so far. Lots of great calls with issues from Adelaide's appalling traffic conditions and drivers. What question would you ask the Prime Minister? If you could ask the PM one question, what would it be? We've talked about AUKUS. We've talked about Tom Koutsantonis and the jobs freeze for those in the public service. The issue with charity donations and getting stung an extra $5 here and there for fees. We don't like that. Roy Orbison, Elvis, Marilyn Monroe, astronauts, festival centre, power, and the beautiful part of South Australia called Yulaberry. They're all parts of the things that we've been talking about tonight on the show. You are welcome to join us to discuss any of those or more. Marion from Parafield Gardens. Good evening, Marion.
24: Good evening, Liz. How's your good self?
1: Marion, I'm very well, thank you. I love your photo that you sent on the text. That's quite a gift.
24: Oh, yes, because I think both patches were designed by Dr. Andy Thomas.
1: Yes. So the you were second, friends with Andy's father?
24: Yes. We never physically met, isn't he, Lockie?
1: Oh, really? Well, you're pen pals.
24: No, I used to ring him up and we'd have a little bit of a talk. What happened was I saw Adrian on the television.
1: Right.
24: With his little dog that he used to call Trafford or Space Dog.
1: Mm-hmm.
24: And I saw him having, they were interviewing him about his son, Dr. Andy Thomas. So in those days, we used to have the telephone books. And I thought, am I going? I said, yes, let's go for it.
1: Really? So you just cold called Andy Thomas's father because you saw him on the news and you became friends?
24: Yes, he was lovely. I thought, gee, and if I had been any younger than 30, I don't know what age I was then on Andy's flight, but I wouldn't have said boo. I was terribly shy. You wouldn't believe it now.
1: Mm. Well, it's good work. Glad you come out of your shell. But that is so funny. That shows a different era, doesn't it? You're right. You pick up the white pages. Everyone was in there. Everyone's number and address was in there. And then away you go, and then a friendship. That's great.
24: What do they say, more front than Cox Foy's or something like that?
1: Well, 3 years ago, Mary and I made the mistake of saying John Martin's, and I got howled down for it. People were saying, no, you're rookie. It's Cox Foy's or Foy
24: Cox
1: Gibson.
24: Foy's. Yeah. Yes. So there I am, let my fingers do the walking through the white pages, and I thought, I wonder if that's... the dear gentleman on the television, and I rang, and it was his dear wife, Julianne. She answered.
1: Julianne, yep.
24: She put me on to Adrian.
1: Mm-hmm.
24: And
1: how nice is that?
24: Such a beautiful, what I would call a gentleman.
1: Yes. Well, hey, we meet people in all sort of different strange ways, don't we? The fact that you can cold call and become friends is you must have had things in common and. You know, he must have been great, and we know how great you are, so obviously there was a connection. That's nice.
24: No, I've been, ever since Man on the First Flight, it was at 1969. Mm. I was not quite 7 years old, and I watched it on the television.
1: Yep.
24: And then I've been just love anything to do with space, and that's why I rung him up. And and he even told me this story. When he was a young man, must have been in England, and he climbed aboard a Lancaster aeroplane.
1: Mm-hmm.
24: And that's when he actually saw the bomb. He said people surmised that it was a round-shaped ball bomb that bounced and hit and broke the bridges.
1: Okay.
24: I can't remember the movie.
1: Right.
24: I know that Richard Todd was in it.
1: What did his father do? What was Adrian Thomas? Was he involved in, was it Andy sort of decided? I can't remember the conversation with Cornsey, Andy talking about his father, what he did. I do remember that Andy said he wasn't all that happy with school.
24: Yeah.
1: He was not glowing at all of his elite college education, which is interesting. But then, you know, just the rise to where he's got to as an aerospace engineer and astronaut, just amazing.
24: I know that Adrian must have been in the Air Force.
1: Okay.
24: He was a young gentleman. That's the only part I really knew of his life. And he just said, like I said before, he climbed aboard the Lancaster and he said, no, it was shaped like a barrel, the bomb was.
1: There you go. How's that?
24: He said it was not a ball like that they surmised that it looked like on the movie. He said no.
1: Mm.
24: But he was so naturally passionate and so incredibly proud of his son.
1: Mm. As you would be.
24: Yes, and he said his heart would be, Adrian's heart would be in his mouth every time Andy went up on the space station. He went there for over how many days? Over
1: 177 days in space, Andy Thomas.
24: Was that the one that... Well, no, this is it's flight 102, and Scott Kelly must have been with Adrian. Andy,
1: yes. Yep, they know each other. 500 days, Scott Kelly. Imagine that, 500 days in space.
24: And it did have an effect on Andy's bones,
1: yes,
24: I think.
1: Yes, absolutely. Oh, I'm sure all of them, you know, the toll would be immense, but Well, Marion, that is a great story. I've never heard that kind of origin story before. Could you imagine in 2026 finding someone, ringing them up, complete stranger, and becoming friends? Like it's...
24: Was it Danger Will Robinson?
1: Well, no, I mean, people do it now via apps for sort of romance and other purposes, but so why not? I miss the days of the white pages.
24: Yeah, and it was so easily... And, yeah, he was a lovely, lovely man to talk with, even though it wasn't for long chats. Yep. Each and every one I was blessed with, and sadly, Adrian passed away in 2012.
1: Oh, I'm sorry to hear that. Yeah.
24: And he was so...
1: Do you know what we used to do when I first started at 5AA, Marion, with the White Pages, is that's how we would produce... So we would say, right, I need to speak to Leith Forrest. So I would look up in the White Pages and find all the Earl Forrests that live in Adelaide, and I would ring every single one. And I'd go, hi, is Leith there? No, this is Len. Sorry, hang up. Hello, can I speak to Leith, please? No, I'm Lisa. Okay, sorry. And then you would always inevitably stumble on someone who would go, oh, no, that's my brother. He lives in Happy Valley. And then you would find him. Like, that's how we used to, and so we always prayed for unusual last names, because all of a sudden it's like, oh, we're trying to find John Smith, and you're like, great, I've got 300 calls to make to try and find
24: Sorry, that makes you think that's where they come up with the saying, let your fingers do the walking.
1: That's it. Yeah, that's right. And those days are over, aren't they? I can't remember the last time I saw a White Pages or a Yellow Pages. They're kind of gone.
24: But it was a beautiful era, because you see your name in print, or, yes, if you want to keep your telephone number private, you can ask the company not to print it.
1: That's it, yep.
24: He used to call the little dog Trafford. He used to call him Space Dog.
1: Oh, nice. That's cute.
24: Yeah, it was a beautiful photo of him. And then the very first photo he sent of himself was when Andy and Adrian, so wonderful and proud to be side by side, and it must have been Gillian that took the photo.
1: Yes.
24: And I thought, what a beautiful thing. So I can never, ever thank him enough for what he gave me. There was one photo that was from the SDS 77, the fly crew. And dear Andy had sent his father many mementos, and that was completely autographed by each astronaut.
1: Oh, wow. What a sweet man. What a sweet man to befriend you, and for you to befriend him, and to have that relationship. That's really nice. That gives you great faith in the human kind, Marion, to do that. And let's hope that kind of stuff happens again today. Well, you'll have to try and catch up with Andy at some stage and tell that story. We might have to see if he's around. Get him in one night. That might be a fun chat too before Scott arrives. Marion, lovely to hear from you. Thank you. 16 after 10. More calls next.
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9: So Madeline and I just discovered something during the break, which you may be aware of, but I'll be honest. After the call from Marion, I hadn't even thought about the white pages for such a long time. There is no such thing anymore online as white pages residential. You cannot find someone's number or address on white pages, which makes sense, I guess, because of security. But isn't that sad? From the times when all of our details were in the book and you could find people's numbers and addresses. We were even saying it's funny, that was an era when you would remember phone numbers. Do you remember random phone numbers of businesses or friends or family that may or may not have changed now over the years? If we wanted to order a pizza in Millicent, 334433, Gino's Pizza. And now I don't know my kids' phone numbers. I just know they're under their names in my phone. That's kind of a lost art, really. If I lost my phone, I'd be in all sorts. I probably should learn it, but we take the technology so for granted now. Whereas the old days, it was fun to look someone up. I would just do Kelner, P, Eastern Suburbs, boom, Peter from Marlston would be ready to go. Hello, Pete.
10: Hello, but I now live in the impoverished Western Suburbs.
9: Stop it.
10: Before I go on, I want to say hello to Robin. Is that the same Robin who used to live in the Barossa Valley?
9: No, that's a different Robin. No. Very similar voice. No, I think Robin from the Barossa is still in the Barossa. But
10: her daughter is an arborist.
9: Yes. She was a chef and she had a pet mouse called Ratatouille.
10: Yeah, and she used to ring and giggle.
9: She did, a lot. Yep.
10: Yeah.
9: I think went through some things, but I think last time I spoke to her, she was going well. So hopefully she still is.
10: Relatives living at Newry. Anyway, first of all, I had a very tumultuous day. Tomorrow morning at 10:30, there'll be a coffee and cake morning at St Paul's Lutheran on Brighton Road to Glenelg.
9: Mm-hmm.
10: If Angelo's listening, that's Gabriel's brother.
9: Yep.
10: He may be coming. Can you ring me first thing in the morning, Angelo?
9: Yes.
10: And you know where I live and you've got my phone number.
9: Yep.
10: Now, the other thing that I don't understand is if you had a silent number, they never put your name in the book.
9: No, correct. Yeah, Madeline asked that question and I don't remember how that worked or why that... Oh, let's find out. Did anyone have a silent number back in the day when we had the white pages? And how would you do that and why? Why would people do that?
10: Now, the reason, Leif, I rang, I was at Glenelg when it was teeming with rain. Mm-hmm. I believe the flooding at Glenelg North later in the day.
9: Mm-hmm.
10: I left Glenelg at 11 o'clock from stop 21B Anzac Highway and caught the 168 to McGill. I went the whole, it took 1 hour and 13 minutes, and along the way I met some beautiful people.
9: Mm-hmm.
10: And then I want to say good evening to Raz, R-A-Z, from McGill, mm-hmm. who lives in a share house and is studying nursing.
9: Mm-hmm.
10: He's from Bangladesh. I met some lovely other people coming back to the city on the 106 from McGill. Do you know Ross Trevor College up there?
9: I do. Mighty up Rocks. Yep.
10: Bernard's Road. Now, they were our brother school, CBC and Ross Trevor, both taught by the Christian Brothers.
9: God, they took you the long way. If you're going past Rocks, though, to McGill Road.
10: Down past the Tower Hotel.
9: Yeah, okay.
10: I've been there for 40 years.
9: No, me neither. Not for a long time.
10: Anyway, that's been done up with the pokies. Now, the other thing is there was an altercation on our bus and we had a lovely driver from Southern Asia, I won't mention the country,
9: mm-hmm.
10: and some idiot got on in the city in Curry Street and started abusing him.
9: Mm.
10: Now, the idiot who started abusing him should have been thrown off.
9: Yes, he should have.
10: But the very polite driver just tolerated abuse and I was almost tempted to ring 000 on my phone, but I didn't.
9: Mm.
10: And then I had to get off on Richmond Road at Marlston in the teeming rain.
9: Mm.
10: And this guy was still up the front abusing the driver. And that should not be tolerated. And if Adelaide Metro are listening tonight, you should be ashamed of yourself, that person who was insulting. They do a wonderful job, the bus driver.
9: Well, you would hope that maybe there's some kind of security footage that the bus driver would be able to use. I would assume that buses are fitted with cameras, are they not?
10: Well, they've got blue and red seats. Red-seated ones are the up-to-date ones, the blue not. They do have...
9: Ah, gotcha. Know that. Okay.
10: Anyway, I just want to pay compliments to the guy who left McGill at, I don't know, 12:20 and drove to Glenelg, and he did a wonderful job. Tomorrow I'll be meeting Angelo in Glenelg.
9: Yes.
10: I was going to get picked up from here, but I've got a small problem at Glenelg I need to fix up.
9: Okay.
10: And then, as you know, I listened to Stacey Lee's show this afternoon. The Sturt Football Club put an ad on promoting the Sturt Norwood clash at Thomas Farms Oval on Monday. Now, did you know that ad?
9: No, I didn't. That was during Stacey's show today? No.
10: Yeah.
9: Okay. I wonder, did the sample pay for that or did Sturt pay for that? I wonder who did it.
10: I don't know, but knowing Sturt, they would have paid for it. But anyway, it used to be on the Trimmer Parade only on the corner of Oxford and Trimmer Parade.
9: Yep.
10: I believe this year it's going to be inside the ground. So all you Norwood people who are still gloating after 1978, you've won six in a row. We've won three in a row. We beat you at Norwood by 7 points. You're a very good professional side, coached by 2002 McGarry medalist and Sturt Premiership player Jay Deedy. Great mates with Marty Madner. It's going to be a clash of all times, and it's a pity we couldn't get 10,000 into Unley Oval on Monday.
9: It is going to be a ring-ding-ding. I just had a look at Stacey's show. She had a live read for it at 3:20 this afternoon. Okay, well done. Very good.
10: What is that?
9: Means that Stacey read the commercial. It wasn't recorded. So she would have spoken about that particular game. So that's good.
10: Who does she barrack for, Stacey?
9: Good question. Don't know. Not 100% sure. I know she's a Port Adelaide supporter in the AFL.
10: Oh, yeah.
9: So maybe she's a Magpie supporter in the sample. Well, I'm not sure.
10: Maybe barrack for Norwood.
9: Yeah, maybe. I'm not sure.
10: And have you packed up your Subway yet?
9: No, I haven't. Madeline, we forgot. Now, do you know, in my defence, Peter, Madeline forgot too. So, because I have said that to her, just remind me when you're hungry and I'll pick you one up on the way into work.
10: Yeah. Okay, please.
9: Thank you, Pete. Appreciate it. There's Pete from Marlston. Tumultuous day. What's going on? He's like a soap opera, Pete. Like sands through the hourglass. So are the days of Pete's lives.
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9: 10:30. Here's an answer. Sally says on the text, many years ago we had a silent number. Many coppers had silent numbers, preventing unwanted phone calls. We did have to pay a fee. Thank you, Sally. That makes sense. Police officers, I'm sure, would have. Celebrities might have too, so they didn't get random calls. It makes sense. And I guess, yeah, you got to pay a fee for that privilege. And Rosie said, Leith, was it Robin who went to the nudist club? I have no idea, Rosie. I don't know which Robin went to the nudist club, whether it was Robin who called in or Barossa Robin. No, I don't know that story. Thank you for that. Matt from Hendon. Hello, Matt.
20: Greetings, Troy Carlton member.
9: G'day, Matt.
20: You know you're talking about numbers.
9: Yes.
20: I can rattle off my Carlton membership number.
9: Oh.
20: 1325995.
9: Well done. Very good.
20: Yes.
9: Isn't that funny how the mind remembers that? Is that because you've looked at it so much or just something you remember?
20: It's a very, very important number in my life.
9: Mm.
20: Some numbers I remember, some I don't, but that number I do.
9: Yeah, penciled in. That's great. Well, hopefully you get to use it, Matt, later in the year.
20: Amen. Sing it loud, brother. Sing it loud. I'm in a bit of a conundrum.
9: Okay.
20: In the last week, I've recently discovered that in my family, there is a military medal awarded.
9: Yep.
20: Now, for those, basically, it goes Victoria Cross, Distinguished Conduct Medal, then Military Medal.
9: Right.
20: So, all I know is the fella's name who got it was John Henry Dawson. Now, he got it in the First World War, in the Western Front. Now, he was pulling cannons or guns with horses.
9: Mm-hmm.
20: Now, I've gone certain places. I'm not having a lot of luck. All I'm trying to do is find out what he did, but to get the medal. But a lot of records were destroyed.
9: Yes.
20: In the Second World War, in the bombing. Now, all I'm is there's anyone out there has any suggestions? I am all ears. I don't know where else. To, I have found an artillery museum in England.
9: Right.
20: They can look it up for you. But the, God bless them, they need £30 an hour to do it.
9: Yeah, of course. Of course. Well, I tell you what I'm going to do, Matt. I'm going to put you back to Madeline, and I'll grab your details, and I will speak to someone who might be able to help you on this. So we have a great friend of the show by the name of Peter Williams. And Peter, not Peter Williams of PHT, who's a friend, but Peter Williams runs the Virtual War Memorial of Australia, where he is he knows everyone. And he has great connections everywhere. So I just, while you were talking, I had a quick look on the website, which is VWMA, so Virtual War Memorial Australia.org.au. There are six John Henry Dawsons. There is one who was a lieutenant commander for the HMAS Penguin out of Brisbane, so that may not be him, was born in Tasmania in 1916.
20: Okay,
9: then there was another one, born on the 25th of March, 13th of December. There was one who was a private 1st and 2nd Infantry Battalion in the military force of 1915.
20: Right.
9: Then there was another one, 6th of June and 28th of May. But what Matt Peter will know is he will know who you can speak to or what the best place to find this information would be. So do you know the family connection or
20: my great-uncle.
9: Right, okay.
20: My great, the original was buried with him, but the funny thing is, for years, no one knew what the medal was.
9: Yes.
20: Because back their generation didn't talk about it, and that's perfectly fine, but the thing is, my 14-year-old got the medals handed down to him, and he's been pushing, and he's done a PowerPoint presentation, and he's just got a hunger to find out all about it.
9: Yep.
20: And as a result, I emailed and found out that he got the military medal. Mm-hmm. But what he got the military medal for, we don't know.
9: So gotcha.
20: The long and the short of it, the great, great, great uncle.
9: Well, no. Anyway, so the beauty is that Peter will know someone. So I'll grab your details. I'll give you a call tomorrow. I'll speak to Peter in the morning. He would know, I'm sure, a war historian or an avenue where you might be able to try and go and try and find out some of the details. Thank you, Madeline. Where they would know and be able to find. Madeline found one on Facebook, which was Acting Sergeant John Dawson, 58th Battalion. Do you know, was he from South Melbourne? Do you know?
20: No. He was in the British Army. First World War.
9: Right.
20: October 1891.
9: Oh, so he's not Australian military, he's British military. Oh, okay, that's okay. Well, again, Peter may know someone that you can speak to that's not $30 an hour or whatever it is.
20: Yeah.
9: You know, so, I'm sure maybe the Brits have a similar virtual war memorial to us, perhaps, and maybe you can find some details there. But I'll help you out with the best person I know for this, and hopefully he's got a contact for you.
20: I'll sacrifice three virgins in your honour.
9: Oh, thanks. Well, let's just hope for a Carlton win instead. That'll be a lot less.
20: Amen.
9: Against the arch enemy. Cannot lose to the Bombers.
20: No, we can't. This is... where our midfield is looking strong. The Jagger Smith, Jack Eisen.
9: Oh, yeah.
20: And Ben, just look out. Ben Camporelli's knocking on the door.
9: He is going well, Ben. Playing very well in the twos.
20: Make the hair stand up on end.
9: And I saw the injury report today that Scott's other son, Lucas, is a couple of weeks away from his kidney laceration, which is good news too. So that's good.
20: There we go.
9: All right, Matt. I'll put you back to Madeline. Give her your details, and I'll give you a buzz tomorrow. I'll speak to Peter, and we'll try and track down a conversation for you. Thank you for that. Appreciate it. 23 minutes to 11. Should we do this? Why not?
0: Today, we are celebrating the Royal Flying Doctor Service, and I'm here today with Dr. Marty at their SA Airport base. Now, Dr. Marty, I have to confess, I am a beneficiary of the Royal Flying Doctor Service. As a child, I was airlifted out from an accident in the country, so I know how important the work is that you do. But can you tell us, who are you helping across regional South Australia?
21: We're here to support remote Australians no matter where they live, work or travel. So whether you live in a remote community, whether you're holidaying in a remote community or visiting family or friends, we're here for that. And without our supporters, we simply couldn't do what we do and keep our crews in the air.
0: And it is such a vital service for those who live remotely when something goes wrong, just to have that reassurance that somebody is there to help.
21: One of our slogans that has been around since our inception is a mantle of safety, and we take that so seriously. It's about ensuring that wherever you are, you feel safety, whether that's having primary care and vaccinations available for your children or emergency care if something does go wrong.
0: And you are a service that needs support from the public to continue.
21: Absolutely. We rely so much on our donors, both for the encouragement that they give our teams, the stories like you've told, really propel us and keep us going. But the money that our supporters and philanthropic partners donate is absolutely vital to ensure that what can be an expensive service isn't stripped away. And we are so proud of our almost 100-year legacy, and we really need that to continue.
0: Well, Dr. Marty, thank you for everything that you do here at the Royal Flying Doctor Service and the service that you provide to South Australians.
21: It is truly a pleasure. Thank you.
9: Well done, Dr. Marty and Kate. Great story too, being a beneficiary of the amazing work of the Royal Flying Doctor Service. I was very blessed once myself, courtesy of Variety, to see firsthand. I got to fly in the plane with the Flying Doctor Service to see the work that they do. Just extraordinary. So it is our Best of SA, where we celebrate and profile some of the great brands in our state. As you've just heard, we are celebrating the RFDS, the Royal Flying Doctor Service. If you would like to win two tickets to our Best of SA dinner, which is coming up Friday week, 12th of June at the Adelaide Oval, give us a call right now. To make it nice and easy and friendly for all, I'm going to credit Dan, the Riddle Man, for this, Dan from Plimpton, because he said, if we block the lines, it gives everyone a chance who's listening in slight delay via the DAB digital or the app. So caller number 11, go to it, 8223-0055. You can support the Royal Flying Doctor Service, delivering life-saving care across rural and remote South Australia every single day. And they are well worth supporting. Maria says, Alex Carey for a golden duck. First ball versus Pakistan in a series that no one gives a continental about. Yeah, I saw we lost the first game. I know it's a stripped back team. The number of good bowlers missing and Travis Head's not playing. And they've still got some quality ins. But, yeah, it's hard to get excited about the cricket, isn't it, in the subcontinent. First week of June, Maria. I'm with you on that. Antoinette has sent in a photo of Elvis and Roy Orbison, 1957, taken at Sam Phillips' house, the owner of Sun Records. Very cool. That is cool. Thank you for that. Look at him. There he is, Roy. Big smile on the dial. No glasses to be found. One of the great tourist attractions too, I'm told, when you go to Nashville or to Memphis, to Sun Records. Very good. Do we have our winner? We do. Oh.
22: Hello.
9: Hello, Bronnie from Haller Cove. Congratulations.
22: Hello. Oh, thank you. I've been trying every night.
9: Well done.
22: Oh, and during the day. And yep. Oh, I'm just so over the moon. It's
9: well, fantastic. You were lucky caller 11, so congratulations. Well done.
22: Oh, thank you so much. So looking forward to it. I've never been to one, so
9: Looking
22: forward to it.
9: You get to experience it for the first time. How exciting is it? I mean, the best of SA will be exciting for you, Bronnie, but when you've got nothing but engaged the whole time and not got through...
22: Oh, I know. Your heart just starts, racing when it starts ringing.
9: Is this the one? Am I caller number 10? Am I caller number 11? Well done. Do you know who you're going to take?
22: Probably my husband, but if he can't make it because he could be working, I'll take my sister. But
9: oh, beautiful.
22: We'll have a great time, whoever I take anyway.
9: Is there anyone in particular you want to see, say hello to? Because we have a combination that the 5AA staff will be there, some past, some present.
22: Look. Yeah, no, anyone, any of you.
9: Listeners?
22: Including yourself, I'd love to meet you.
9: Oh, well, yeah, listeners, no, please come say hello.
22: Yes, all of the listeners, they're just wonderful to listen to at night.
9: Can I tell you who the biggest rock star is each and every time we have one of these events? Is the Premier. Because he comes.
22: Oh, really?
9: And oh, my gosh. Even people that don't support the Labor Party line up for selfies. Not naming anyone, Caesar from North Adelaide. But they do, Bronnie. They love it. They love it. It's like a chance to say hello to the most powerful man in the state. So you'll be able to do that. Plus, it's beautiful food and entertainment and free drinks and all of that. You'll have a great time. So.
22: Thank you so much. Well, really appreciate it.
9: I look forward to saying hello to you on the night. Bronnie, we'll see you Friday week.
22: Yeah, thank you so much.
9: Congratulations for getting through. Well done. Bronnie from Hallett Cove is our winner tonight. She gets to go to the Best of SA. Your chance tomorrow morning, David and Will, between 6 and 9.
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7: Van the Man. 8223 0000. Edwin from Campbelltown.
8: Good day there, Leif.
7: Good evening, Edwin.
8: Yeah, how are you?
7: I am very well, thank you.
8: I'd like to ask
7: Albo.
8: Why doesn't he bring the cost of living down? Because it's affecting all of us.
7: Good question. How does he do it? I know that's the age-old question, but how does he do it?
8: Well, I don't know, but they're trying to get the minimum wage to increase, and, you know, that's going to be affected more on detrimental effect on the employers because they won't be able to employ that many people. But I think what he should be doing, instead of doing that, he should bring down the cost of living first. And maybe one thing that he could do is to subsidise the price of everything or just stop spending so much money on...
7: Yep.
8: On you know, this and that, and maybe just cut back on spending, you know?
7: No, I would like that. I'd love somehow, I don't know how he does it, but I'd love somehow for him to crack back a business too and say, hey, you know, gas suppliers and electrical companies and supermarkets, stop charging what you're charging because some of it's not right.
8: But, you know, like I've got a letter from AGL recently, and they said that my energy for gas is going from $21 a fortnight to $40 a fortnight.
7: Hmm.
8: And yet we're using less gas now in this country than we did before.
7: Yeah, it's crazy, isn't it? How does that work?
8: I don't know. I've got no idea.
7: No, I know. There's a lot of shareholders getting very rich, Edwin, and the rest of us are not.
8: Yeah, I know. It's pretty greedy, really.
7: The 1% are thriving and the 99% are doing it tough because the 1% just keep thriving.
8: I know. I don't know what the answer is, but there's got to be an answer somewhere because people are going to really get sick of this government and one day they'll be kicking them out. But
7: absolutely. Well, so the federal election is what, 2 years away, 2028?
8: Yeah, that's
7: so,
8: right.
7: So, I mean, what they would

0: hoping is that a lot of this blows over by then. But yeah, if things get worse in the next 2 years, people have got long memories, Edwin. They'll remember when they go to the ballot box.
1: I'm sure they will. Yeah.
0: It's a great question to ask. Let's hope hopefully one day does something about it.
1: But he might not want to answer the question, though. He might not want to answer.
0: No, I'm sure he'll deflect like they all deflect. But times are just getting too tough for people.
1: Yeah, I know.
0: So what do we do? Good on you, Edwin. Thank you for that. One question you would ask the PM, 8223 000. This is on the back of the Bush Summit, which is always a great feature of the advertiser each and every year. They're asking some of the farmers what they would ask the Prime Minister if they had one question, because a lot of the farmers are feeling left out. They don't feel the love from the PM. So we can make it a 5AA question tonight. What is the one question you would ask Anthony Albanese, given the shot? As you heard Edwin, get those prices down. Craig in the Port. Good evening, Craig.
2: Hi, Lee. I want to talk about these facilities, armament facilities that the government's building, like down at Osborne here
0: yes.
2: in Port Adelaide.
0: For the subs.
2: And there's another place my uncle advised me of. They're building in another state where they're going to build armaments, right? Mm-hmm. Armaments and weapons.
0: Yep.
2: And I saw on the television a couple of weeks ago where people were protesting in the city about what the government here in South Australia is doing to Osborne, because they reckon these places they're building armaments, we could become a target,
0: mm-hmm.
2: right?
0: Mm-hmm.
2: And I've also noticed that there's certain people in this state also that have built underground bunkers. Now, what are they getting ready for?
0: People in South Australia are building them, are they?
2: Yeah, I know of a person that's got underground bunkers in a suburb in Adelaide and
0: okay.
2: underground tunnels, and they must be getting, they're rich people, but they must be getting ready. They must be thinking something's going to happen. And I've even thought about getting a shipping container and digging a hole in my backyard and putting the shipping container underground and living in that.
0: Well, I haven't heard of that on a local level, Craig. I have heard internationally there's a lot of uber rich people like Mark Zuckerberg from Facebook and Meta. He certainly has. He's building underground bunkers because I guess they fear that the apocalypse is coming and they don't want to be a part of it. So safer for them to be downstairs. Now, I don't know. Is it worth it? What are you going to stock it with, dehydrated food and water and stuff? Are you going to a lot of effort for no reason? I'm not sure.
2: If they build these bunkers and they look after themselves and we have a nuclear war, the rest of us will die like rats.
0: Yeah.
2: I mean, I think that...
0: I don't think nuclear war is coming to us, though. I think we're too far away.
2: We don't know. I've got ballistic missiles that can reach from one side of the world to the other nowadays.
0: Yeah. I didn't think they could reach us, but that's why you got to look after your neighbours.
2: They reckon Iran was building a nuclear facility, and Trump reckons that they don't want them to build a nuclear facility because they could build a missile that could reach America. So I guess even Trump has met with the Chinese leader recently, and they've talked about Taiwan, and Trump went to the Chinese president, about Taiwan.
0: President Xi,
2: The Taiwan president said, we want Taiwan back, and Trump said, basically the US administration said, you know, if you try to take Taiwan, there'll be a response from America to defend that place.
0: Mm.
2: And if that happens, you know, we're fighting a war on Ukraine front. We're fighting a war on Iran front. We're going to be fighting a war on three fronts. And if America gets involved, like you've heard recently, King Charles has talked about America and Australia and Britain being an alliance. So I guess that there would have to be some sort of response from Australia as well if the Chinese attempted to take Taiwan.
0: Mm. Yep. No, that's going to be interesting, isn't it? The peace president, you know, that stopped the seven wars or the nine wars, whatever it is, he's got about four on the go at the moment. It doesn't seem like there's any into Iran anytime soon. The messaging there changes every day. Russia-Ukraine bubbles away. There's still bombing in Hamas and in Israel. That's still going on.
2: Yeah.
0: Then you got Bahrain. You've got Israel fighting elsewhere. And what was the other one? There was one other that I was hearing about. I think we'll be okay. Well, who knows, Craig? But at the moment, us and New Zealand probably we're far enough away from everywhere else, so we might be okay for now. But
2: hopefully, I mean, we've got these ballistic missiles, and they can go from one side of the world to the other.
0: I mean,
2: the way technology is now, they can pinpoint a target pretty well with satellite and everything else. You see?
0: It's frightening, isn't it? Well, that's why they say the doomsday clock is as close as it's ever been, because there spot fires everywhere.
2: Well, I mean, some people believe in the apocalypse and Armageddon and all this sort of thing, you know?
0: Yep.
2: Another thing I wanted to say, I've noticed one thing with the pensions when they get the in-term payment every 6 months.
0: Mm-hmm.
2: Last time in March they gave the single pensioners $21.
0: Right.
2: Last September they gave them $30. And before that, the March before that, they gave them $20.
0: Okay.
2: And now it's supposed to be indexed with the CPI or inflation. Well, how come they give us $30 in September and they give us $20 in March?
0: Yeah.
2: Well, I bet you in September, the Albanese will give us $30 in September again. I don't understand that formula.
0: No, I don't either.
2: It doesn't make sense.
0: No.
2: If the pension is creeping up with inflation, you would be under the understanding that the next payment would be higher than the first.
0: Yes.
2: It doesn't work that way.
0: I'm trying to think if there's any shows that have a financial expert on. Does Graham still have Goldsborough on? Do they have the financial people? I'm trying to think. Or Stacey? It's a great question, Craig, for someone with far more economical knowledge than I, as to why that's a great question. I don't know the answer to that.
2: Mm-hmm. It doesn't comprehend.
0: No, it doesn't.
2: With logical thinking, mate.
0: Yep. No, 100%. 100%. Good question, Craig. Mm-hmm. We'll try and find out the answer for you. We'll have a look. I'm sure one of the shows does a financial team from time to time. Always like to speak to the boys from Goldsborough. Not sure if Stacey still. Yeah. Brenton Meagle. We'll try and find out for you, Craig. We'll see if we can get an answer on that for you. Oh, look at the time. Got to get to the news. David Bruce is waiting by. Let me just get very quickly to a couple of emails on air at 5AA.com.au. Todd says, got to love the weather. One thing I'd like to bring up, zebra crossings near the bridge going to the Adelaide Oval. Something needs to be done. Drivers don't beep, give way. Need some flashing lights so the drivers know to slow down. Go the Blues. Thank you, Todd. Yeah, that is an issue, that area, for sure. Faye says, great show as always. Thank you, Faye. Question to Albo would be, why didn't he give the $275 to everyone he promised to help with electricity bills? He broke a promise. Labor cannot be trusted. He's got to go flying around the country at taxpayers' expense, getting away with it. He wasted $450 million on The Voice. Waste of time, waste of money. Labor won't be getting my vote at the next election, and I'll never vote for Labor again in the future, even if they were to come good. I'm finished with them once and for all, says Faye.
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19: More showers tomorrow, 16 the top, an overnight low of 11 degrees. I'm David Bruce. The opposition has continued to seize on Labor's tax changes, arguing the government will collect more than it hands out. The budget is expected to be $77 billion better off over the next decade, after the announcement that capital gains and negative gearing concessions will be reined in. The savings will be partly used to fund an ongoing $250 tax offset. But Liberal leader Angus Taylor has used question time to claim households will be worse off in the long term.
20: Last week, the Treasury Secretary defended Labor's toxic taxes by saying, quote, revenue needs to be raised from somewhere. Will the Prime Minister confirm that Australians will pay $77 billion more tax than they get back?
19: Australia's lowest paid workers will receive a pay rise of around $60 a week. The Fair Work Commission has ordered a 4.75% pay increase for close to 3 million award-reliant employees. The ruling lifts the minimum wage from $948 a week to around $1,005. The rollout of three-year-old preschool in South Australia is being fast-tracked. In a state budget pre-announcement, it's been revealed the program will start next month. The mid-year intake is part of a $625 million investment over 5 years. Premier Peter Malinauskas says early learning has many benefits.
21: We know that in South Australia, somewhere in the order of 22-23% of young people start reception with at least one form of developmental delay. So if we can pick that up at the age of three and then have it addressed accordingly, that means that that young person starts school in even better shape to be able to realise their potential throughout their schooling life.
19: A search for evidence in the disappearance of Tricia Gruff continued at Andamooka today. Major Crime, Star Group, Mount Hood Operations and SES members have searched and cleared 500 mines in the remote opal mining area. Several small dams have been drained and searched. About one third of the Blue Dam has been drained, and it's expected to be fully drained by tomorrow. 41-year-old Tricia vanished in mid-December after a night out at the Roxby Downs Hotel. Australia's population has surged past 28 million people. While the country reaches record growth, the national birth rate has slumped to an historic low of 1.48 births per woman. Futurist Mark McCrindle says reverting to the 55-45 rule would help address that imbalance.
8: If we got back to that 55%, 45% ratio, overseas migration, natural increase, it would mean the government, rather than just filling the gap through migration, would have to find ways of making it easier for couples to start families. There's probably more sophisticated policy settings we could get and ensure that we've got families in the future.
19: Australia's billionaires have grown $25 billion richer over the past year as the wealth gap widens. A new report from Oxfam reveals the record surge comes as more than 3.5 million Australians live in poverty. And the end of an era in Tasmania, James Bogue is shifting the last of its operations from the island to the mainland. The brewery opened in Launceston in 1881. Now, 5AA Sport. Adelaide defender Isaac Cumming is having scans to assess damage to his hamstring after he appeared to aggravate it at last night's training session. He's almost certain to miss Thursday night's clash at home against Geelong. The Crows are taking a punt on new mid-season draftee Hugo Hall-Kahan. He's been named for Thursday night's clash. And Port could welcome back Jack Lukosius and Kane Farrell for this weekend's West Coast game. They'll both need to get through training tomorrow to be available for selection. Essendon's Lewis Hayes has re-injured his ACL. Scans have confirmed the damage. Serena Williams has accepted a wild card to play doubles at the Queen's Club leading into Wimbledon nearly 4 years after she retired. And a female jockey is in critical condition after falling from her horse during trials this morning on the Gold Coast. Christy Bennett, who recently moved to Queensland from WA, was attended to by track personnel before being rushed to hospital. Now, the latest forecast, showers tomorrow, 16 the top, 11 the overnight low. Thursday, showers easing back to 15. And then Friday, a shower or two, up to 17. 5AA, always Adelaide.
18: Adelaide's number one show at night. This is 5AA Evenings with Leith Forrest.
10: Thank you very much, David Bruce. Here we are, last hour of the show. Australia Overnight is not too far away. Tony McManus to take you through the early hours of your Wednesday morning. Hopefully not too hairy weather-wise for all of us. We shall wait and see. We'll wake up to the news of that, I am sure. Don from Stonyfell. Good evening, Don.
22: Good day, Leith.
10: Hey, Don.
22: Your previous caller about army records and the rest of it.
10: Yes.
22: I went to Canberra and I found my grandfather, and I found his grave, and he's out from Villers Breckney. He died because he got injured, mm-hmm. and he died over there. And with that, they can help you with the ones from overseas, from England.
10: And oh, really?
22: The contact, yes.
10: Oh.
22: Because I asked that question.
10: Yep.
22: And also, there's on Unley Road, I think it's 191 or 199. Unley Road is genealogy.
10: Yes.
22: And they've got ones from all around the world in that building.
10: Oh, okay. That's interesting. All right. So, this is for Matt, who called in before.
22: Yeah.
10: So, what would you recommend he do? Who were the first people regarding your family?
22: Well, get on to Canberra.
10: Yep.
22: The Australian
10: War Memorial. Yeah, okay.
22: They'll give you the links. There's a whole heap of them.
10: Gotcha.
22: And then they'll help you with the ones for overseas in England.
10: Yep.
22: And then also locally is this Australian or a genealogy, and they've got contacts that goes all around the world.
10: Yeah.
22: And I think it's 191 or 199 Unley Road. It used to be the old Unley Library.
10: Okay.
22: Well, right, just up from the shopping centre.
10: Yeah, well, Peter Williams, who I mentioned, he knows everyone, so I'll definitely ask him. He'll probably have a great contact that we'll try, but we'll certainly look into the one on Unley Road as well. Don, thank you for that. That's great advice.
22: Okay.
10: Well done. Everything good in your world other than that?
22: Oh, yeah. getting there.
10: Did you celebrate Coca-Cola Day the other day? I thought I saw it was the anniversary of the first...
22: Yeah, and I went over for the Coca-Cola convention in Canberra. That's why I went.
10: Oh, did you? How was that?
22: I played a long weekend, yeah. On the 3rd of July, the South Australian Coca-Cola Collectors Club will celebrate 40 years.
10: Oh, congratulations.
22: Or in the Kilburn Hall.
10: Yep.
22: And they're going to have a display and all the rest that goes with it. So it's online anyway.
10: Okay, well done. You'll have to get Paddy Carpenter to go back and he'd be interested in that. That's ex. 40 years. Well,
22: that's right.
10: You've been a member since day dot?
22: I'm the last of the originals.
10: Wow. Okay.
22: That's it.
10: Oh, very good. Well, excellent. Thanks. No, it was fun. That was a fun night. Thanks, Don. Appreciate it.
22: Cheers.
10: Don from Stonyfield, Coca-Cola enthusiast. Some may have not heard this story before. So Pat Carpenter was a sales rep here, one of our sales legends, and he used to work for Coke. And I told him that Don was this collector and sort of legendary figure in the Coca-Cola community of Adelaide. And so Patty and I, Madeline, went to the Coca-Cola Collectors Club of South Australia night. Like they have a little get-together. It was so much fun. So, yeah, it was fascinating to see. People brought new stuff. People bought old stuff. They were telling stories. And it just shows you, it doesn't matter what your interest is. If you've got a hobby or you're keen on something, there is a community there for you. You've just got to find it. So, well done, Don. 40 years. Congratulations. Stephen on the text said, regarding immigration, the long-standing views of Pauline, she has a point affecting the rest of the mainland states, but SA is different. Australia may have reached a population of 28 mil, but this state takes an eternity to reach just two. Too many of ours are in their 60s and their 70s and older. Younger people from other states don't want to live here. Indian people do. They're friendly, they're intelligent, they're in their 30s and the 40s, they lower the median age, they integrate well, and sporting-wise, they're great. So for the time being, I say, keep on coming over to South Australia and to Adelaide. Thank you, Stephen. I noticed that the other night that we had a gala ball at the Adelaide Oval for the Little Heroes, and I would say, without generalising, 90%. Maybe even more, of the wait staff at the Adelaide Oval at our event were international students. And it makes sense. Flexible hours, work in the city because they're probably staying at the boarding colleges and they're doing work that maybe there are some other Adelaidean kids don't want to. So I'm a bit with you, Stephen. If there is a spot for them, and Dr. Susan Stone will tell you it's one of the great industries of Adelaide, one of the great money spinners of South Australia is international students. And we saw that story today about the uni where they're a little low on international students and it's going to hit the bottom line pretty hard. So I know there are some people who have reservations, but they do a lot of good for the state. So try and find that nice balance. Hello, Sally in Birkenhead.
0: Well, I'm not going to say how you're going, but I've said it, haven't I?
10: I'm well. Sally, I hope you're well.
0: Oh, yeah, but getting older by the day. Leith, earlier in the night, I heard a lady called Rhonda.
10: Yes.
0: And she rang up and she said, really, country music is, well, it is ours. Mm-hmm. It was my husband's too.
10: Yep.
0: And you talked about Marty Robbins.
10: Yes.
0: And I think you and yourself and her said he sang the song Tie a Yellow Ribbon.
10: Was I wrong?
0: I'm not sure, but I think I've got so comfortable tonight on the couch with the rug and my Cocker Spaniel dog that I didn't want to get up and look. But I've never heard him sing that song.
10: No. Do you know what? You're right. I got it wrong. Because my father, Sally, loves Marty Robbins and would play it all the time. You know this. You know the song I was thinking of? I just got the wrong colour. So it was... It wasn't a tie yellow ribbon. It was a white sports coat and a pink carnation. Well, that was his.
0: Well, that's very popular amongst people that ask requests for those sort of things.
10: Yep.
0: And so is Devil Woman. But I think, and I'm not sure, I could be wrong again because I haven't got all that in front of me, I thought his number one song was El Paso.
10: I think you're right. El Paso. But, we have it here. Oh, we had it here. We've lost it, Madeline.
0: Do you know what my number one song from him was?
10: What's that?
0: The Cowboy in the Continental Suit.
10: Oh, The Cowboy in the Continental Suit. Right, let's remind people a little bit of the great Marty Robbins.

0: Excellent.
1: Excellent.
2: Oh, it's great. And do you know what? It reminds me, my father at the back of our yard around a bonfire as kids with his piano accordion, and he would be singing Marty Robbins songs. That's I have not heard that for decades, Sally. That is a great song. But yes, no apologies. Why tie yellow ribbon around the old oak tree was wrong. Remember,
1: well,
2: he had a white sports coat.
1: No,
2: definitely wasn't him. Okay. You are right. That was Tony Orlando back in the 70s, early 70s. So.
1: But next time you play a Marty Robbins, you can play the cowboy in the continental suit. It's hot.
2: Oh, well, what about this one? Here we go. Madeline's got it for us. Trip down memory lane.

0: I mean, that's a song, is it not? That's a performer right there. As you could tell, you used to do Dad's harmonies back in the day as kids.
1: You know, Lee, you don't have to, just because you're old, you don't have to lose your sense of humour.
0: No, do you? Not at all.
1: I had a an appointment with an eye specialist the other day down at Western Hospital.
0: Mm-hmm.
1: And just for cataracts. But anyway, my daughter-in-law that was taking me, her dad had already had his cataracts done by this certain specialist.
0: Yep.
1: And my daughter-in-law's mother, we get on well with all of us,
0: mm-hmm.
1: my daughter-in-law's mother said, "Oh, I can take Sally to that appointment. That doctor is hot."
0: Oh, wow. Good on her.
1: But that mother-in-law of hers, she's about 12 years younger than me. But, you know, just because you're old,
0: That's right. Yeah, that's right. You're not dead. So, no, absolutely. Well done, Sally. Lovely memories. Thank you for that. The great Marty Robbins. Gosh, I haven't heard that in years. 4 million albums sold. Some of them at our place, that's for sure. The iconic 1959 album, Gunfighter Ballads and Trail Songs. Yeah, no, that's good. He did 52 studio albums, Marty Robbins. Gosh. No, they were sung a lot in our house growing up, that's for sure.
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0: 20 minutes after 11, Dan from Plympton. Good evening, Dan.
11: G'day,
0: my hat. Bang. Gone. Just dropped out, Dan. Hopefully it was you, not us. We'll call you back in 1 second. Maybe you're in a bad area. Maybe you hit a black spot. Wendy says Australia contributes the following funds. World Bank, $660 million. The Epidemic Preparation, 100 mil. The Global Fund, 266. Asia Bank, 492. Thank you for that. Emma says, Leith, we're not too far away. If nuclear war occurs, when a volcano erupts, the dust and smoke circles the Earth. When Chernobyl blew up, the entire planet received fallout in degrees. Nuclear war would not spare us, and those who believe in bunkers are fooling themselves. Effects go down as well as up and down. That is why it hasn't been used at full strength anywhere in the world. If you wipe out the enemy, you wipe out yourself. Robert says, my question for the PM. Donate your $57,686 pay rise to the homeless caused by the cost of living increase that you and your government created. Encourage other members of your party to do the same. Good one, Robert. I like that. Pollies always get their salaries increased, says another. Too many sporting events, says another. And more. Danny's black from Plympton.
11: Dad is black.
0: Do you know what I thought? I wonder if anyone noticed I just said that. Danny's back. You know, you can tell it's the last hour of the show, Dan.
11: I know, mate.
0: Getting to the line. You know those marathon runners that start to get the wobbles as the line is close? That's me.
11: The long COVID start to kick
0: in. But thanks for not pointing it out to everyone.
11: Well, I could be black. I'm in a dark area, so who knows?
0: There you go.
11: James Bogues. I was going to mention three-year topics tonight, but I can't remember what the other two were. But we'll start with James Bogues. So I actually really enjoy that beer, and that's probably, so my top beers are, I really enjoy a Heineken.
0: Yep.
11: Corona on a really hot day with lemon or wine.
0: Lemon or wine, yep.
11: It's beautiful. But I do like a Bogues.
0: Bogues.
11: Out of most Australian beers, that's probably one I would go to the most.
0: It's kind of sad, 140 years, and now it's off the island.
11: Yeah. No, it's got, one of their lagers is really, really quite good. And then I would go a Crown Lager if I was good. I'm more of a lager man than a pale ale. Okay. And I really don't like the IPAs and all those summery, flowery drinks.
0: Do you know what Jessica had one holiday? I want to say we're in Hawaii. They did this thing called a Corona Rita, which was a margarita with a Corona dipped in it. So it was kind of beer. I'll ask her because she'd be asleep now. I don't remember what else was in it, but sort of the Corona was tipped upside down, almost like a cocktail umbrella, and you drank it as a margarita. And she said it was delicious. So I'll find out what it was. You might want to give that a whirl if you like Coronas.
11: Yeah, something different. I wanted to go to America when I was a few years ago, but that's definitely off the cards now. Oh. I'm not going anywhere near that country.
0: Us too.
11: I'm not going to Puerto Rico. I'm not going to Hawaii. I'd love to.
0: Honduras.
11: But there is absolutely no way you would get me anywhere near that side of the world. I'd much rather cut my own arm off first.
0: I had to laugh. I saw the head of the US Tourism Board say, hey, everyone, like, don't be afraid, come over. I'm like, good luck with that, buddy.
11: Yeah.
0: You are no chance. Even the World Cup, the ticket sales are diabolical.
11: Yeah.
0: Because everyone thinks ICE is going to collect half of the people who are going to support their countries.
11: You know what I mean? Like, it's just like, it's so backwards and coming forwards at the moment. It's ridiculous. You know what I mean? Like, there's...
0: Oh, it's terrible.
11: There is no... Wherever that puppet is in there, there's no way I would step foot or try to step foot on that soil, that's for sure.
0: I did hear the funniest thing today, and I hope it's true, and not just one of these internet urban rumour legends. So, you know, they've got the UFC fight on the lawns of the White House, which is diabolical. For the 250th, it's just so, you know, lowbrow and beneath the celebration of that ilk, but still. Apparently tickets aren't selling very well for that either.
11: Mm.
1: difference.
0: And so somebody I read today, there's a push with the LGBT community to go and buy tickets and fill the octagon with rainbow flags.
9: Oh, my God.
0: Almost like that scene from Borat, which I just think would be the funniest thing of all time. And I, who knows if it happens, you know.
9: Yeah.
0: But that is not what he's expecting to happen, so.
9: What, have you heard about the $250 bill?
0: Yeah, with his face on it.
9: Yeah, so there has never been a living president on a bill.
0: No, ever.
9: There was a coin, right, and there was, so I think it was in the 60s or late 50s, and I was watching it on something last night. So there was a 50-cent coin that was bought out, like I said, in the late 50s, early 60s. There was a million of them pressed. It had the sitting president, which I think might have been Carter or maybe before Carter. Like I said, it's pretty old.
0: Yes.
9: They also had a George, so it had Washington and Carter's face on one side of this coin. There was over 800,000 of them remelted because that just wasn't popular.
0: No, not
9: so
0: at all.
9: That, of those million silver coins, imagine what the value of that would be worth.
0: Mm. Yep.
9: You know what I mean? But like I said, there's never been a president on a bill which wasn't already passed.
0: No, that's right. No,
9: and that's the way it should be.
0: Correct. But as we know, he doesn't like tradition. So
9: no.
0: He
9: just wants to print his own monopoly money and be done with it.
0: It's crazy.
9: But what was the other two topics? You had a couple of topics that you brought up.
0: Let me think. We had the gather round parade. We had the question for the Prime Minister. We had the dog poo in the bin.
9: Well, that's the if the bin's on the verge, it's petrol. Council.
0: Yeah, but the council don't want anything to do with it.
9: Yeah, but technically it's council verge. 100%. So if the bin is on that verge, you can put anything. Anyone can go and put anything in it.
0: Marion Council are wiping their hands. They don't want anything to do with it.
9: Well, again, you know, that's very
0: council-like.
9: Uncouncil-like.
0: Yeah, who would have thought? They but said it's a civil issue, not a council issue, which is just them saying we don't want to get involved.
9: But like you said, if the bin's getting emptied anyway on that day, who cares?
0: I know. Silly. It's silly.
9: But, yeah, petrol. So I bought my car 5 years ago.
0: Mm-hmm.
9: So it's a 2021 ASX.
0: Yep.
9: Which has done 294,000 kilometres in 5 years, but it's supposed to have a 10-year manufacturer warranty.
0: Right.
9: When I bought the car brand new, I was told I shouldn't use anything under 95.
0: Yes.
9: So I've always filled up with premium from day dot, so it's either 98 or 95. And I actually do think you get better fuel economy.
0: Yeah.
9: By having that better fuel in your system.
0: No, I did think of you when I saw this story because the story was the aversion to ethanol-boosted E10 is costing Aussie drivers at the Bowser. Chemical engineer and regulatory consulting principal Barbara Kiss says many motorists wrongly assume their cars can't use it or the fuel could damage the engine or void the warranty. This is not true. This has been clearly debunked, she says. In Australia, E10 is suitable for 97% of vehicles, including all petrol vehicles manufactured after the year 2000.
9: So get this right. So Mitsubishi told me, like I said, because it was so it's either a 10-year manufacturer warranty, right, or 180,000 Ks, whichever you get to first. Like I said, I've gone well over that, right? But I was told by Mitsubishi that, yes, my warranty for the 10 years will be void if I used anything under 95.
0: Mm.
9: So I wonder if that's something you could take and fight and maybe get some sort of recompense for the amount of petrol that cost me to put into the vehicle to start with.
0: Yeah, if they're calling that bull dust, you should be able to. Get a class action and you'll get your money back.
9: Yeah, and now it's being brought out publicly like this, it could be something worth fighting for.
0: You'll be in the Bahamas in no time. You will get to America.
9: No, it's too close to America.
0: Yeah, that's true. Go to Fiji or somewhere nice. Catch some sun. Dan, thank you for that. Good chat. AJ gets the last word of the night before we go. Hello, AJ.
12: Hi, Lee. Just a couple of quick ones.
0: Sure.
12: If I was to ask Albo anything, I would ask him if Toto sleeps on the bed with him.
0: Toto sleeps on the
12: Toto
0: bed.
12: Toto's his dog.
0: Oh, right. Okay.
12: Toto's his dog.
0: Yes. Is that a pressing issue for you, or you just think you'd lull him into this sense of security?
12: Just trying to be funny. The other thing about fuel issue.
0: Mm.
12: I was talking to a mechanic about ethanol, and I put it in my Japanese manufactured car.
0: Yep.
12: And I had a problem with my car, and it was basically, he said, "Oh, they don't run very well on ethanol."
0: Yeah.
12: And there's been problems before, so I've never used it again, and I've never had a problem again. So I tried it once, and basically my car didn't drive as well.
0: Yep.
12: So that was just my personal experience of it, and that was his opinion as a mechanic. So
0: yeah.
12: I kind of trusted him on that, being a mechanic, and he's a very good mechanic. So, yep. And as I say, I've been back on the 91 or the 95, and never had a problem since.
0: Oh,
12: so,
0: and AJ, we shouldn't take for gospel this one particular person, this one chemical engineer. She was just in that was the article I was reading today, and I thought that's interesting because I wonder how many people are like yourself, like Dan, going on recommendations from the manufacturer or a mechanic that they trust. This person, now again, who knows what's right? We'd probably have to get a collective opinion on it. But I did think it was interesting.
12: An expert opinion is the lowest form of evidence on the hierarchy of evidence.
0: Very true.
12: It's only one person and it's biased.
0: Yep.
12: You know, it's like a magistrate's opinion.
0: Yes.
12: One person.
0: Yeah,
12: so
0: that's true.
12: You've got to say that one person thought this and that is one person. So when we consider, you know, big court cases as a jury for a reason, because there's more people or three judges.
0: Yep.
12: When there's one person giving an opinion on anything, then you have to really weigh it up with, you know, bias and those things.
0: Yep.
12: So
0: my
12: take on it is if one person says something, then I'm not taking a great weight on it. I want to know from numerous people. But as I say, my mechanic, he's very good, proven. He's sorted many things out from my car over the years. I kind of trust him. So, it's been an interesting show. And thanks for letting me have
0: AJ, my pleasure.
12: Last word.
0: Well, you would think, thank you for that. You would think that now that this is out and it was in the news today, hence why I brought it to the table because I thought it might be an interesting conversation. If this lady is completely wrong, I'm sure we'll find out tomorrow because everyone will be jumping up and down saying, no, that's not right. That's not right. You need to put the appropriate petrol in your car so that you, A, get your warranty and, B, it runs better, as you say. AJ, thank you. Great call. We've got to go, folks. Australia Overnight is on the way. Thank you for your company. Lots of fun. We'll see you tomorrow from 7:00.

0: 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But he didn't look like a cowboy in his continental suit.
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Thank you to Den Den. The good people at 5AA in Adelaide. Leafy, thank you. Hope all's well in your world. And hello to the Ace Radio Network and 6PR in Perth. Welcome.

0: What are we going to talk about? Well, as per usual, we really don't know. We've got nothing planned. We hope you have. Wherever you are, right across Australia, jump on board. Jump in nice and early in this hour. 133-693. The reason I mentioned it's cooled down a bit, for whatever reason, when we came in, Studio 2, as we love to call it, like an oven. It was like an old oven cranked up to about 450 degrees. Unbelievable. So both Jay and I, Jay sitting the other side of the glass, completely naked. Glad we're no longer streaming. Because we have stripped down to the bare minimal. Naked as a jailbird. Even walked in, and when, because Simon Owens was looking after the other program here on 3RW, walked into where he was working, naked. Awkward, but naked. Now, here's on a more serious note, and this is very serious. If I said to you, I'm just swimming in gossamer. I'm using a VO5. I'm using VO5. What have I just done? Think about that for a moment. Look, people in this room have just glazed over. They have no idea. And I happened to mention to Dennis briefly, and people also glazed over the other side of the glass, when I said, driving around doing a couple of messages yesterday afternoon, listening to Bob Dylan's greatest hits, and I was mesmerised yet again, having not listened to them for some time, the lyrics, the song lines, if you like, of Dylan's song. Ain't no use to sit and wonder why, babe. It don't matter anyhow. Ain't no use to sit and wonder why, babe, if you don't know by now. When the rooster crows at the break of dawn, look out your window and I'll be gone. You're the reason I'm travelling on. Don't think twice. It's all right. Just one of the most memorable. But there would be others. Dylan Lyrics, 133-693. Rick Milne will be on the program with us very, very shortly, coming up in the next hour. And I threw out the idea about Tupperware. Tupperware was invented. We didn't get to it yesterday because we had a few technical issues, as you may or may not remember yesterday. But it was Tupperware 1947. Question that is, how many people still use the brand Tupperware? Is it still a thing? And who's got the oldest Tupperware in Australia? Who would have some of the oldest Tupperware in Australia? 133-693. Nice to have your company. I'm Tony McManus. For those listening in WA, you can jump on board 133-882, just your normal number. We're thrilled. We think all the phones have been sorted out, which is great. We said some Hail Marys before we started on air during the midnight news. Please let us go through uninterrupted. Sandra, good morning.
1: Good morning. Are you menopausal?
0: Maybe I am, perhaps. It's really warm in the studio. For some reason, the temperature was cranked up. It may well be just over the 100 mark as I speak.
1: Oh, really?
0: So maybe it is the change, Sandra. I used to say that in quiet, hushed tones while going through the change.
1: Tony, who does NDIS answer to?
0: It's a great question, but I would imagine they would be an organisation that stands alone outside government to do a job. There'd be people in charge of it and that run it.
1: On a current affair tonight, mm-hmm. The first segment, when you're having a drink or whatever you do at cereal, yep. Look up, it is an absolute disgrace.
0: For those who didn't see, what happened? What was the storyline?
1: The wife has to look after him 24/7. She also works. They have to get a lift into the bed for him, the most gorgeous young guy. I'm not quite sure because I tuned in when it had sort of first started. NDIS is supplying, but they want more, but they're not coming forward with it. And yet, I know up here, people are ripping it off.
0: Yeah.
1: And
0: that's the real concern for the system. I mean, it's such a great system that should do extraordinary work, and it does, but there are glaring gaps, which we know about, where people are not doing.
1: Quite sure, because I tuned in when it had sort of first started. NDIS is supplying, but they want more, but they're not coming forward with it. And yet, I know up here, people are ripping it off.

0: on a current affair, and I still have got Tupperware.
1: How old would some of that be, do you think?
0: Well, we've been married 60 years.
1: Wow!
0: And I know.
1: So you reckon some of it might be nearly 60 years of age?
0: Oh, well, it's back in the cupboard, but it's a pain in the butt. You can't. But you can go to Coles or Woolies and you can buy six plastic whatever it's for, say, $5, put them in the dishwasher. God help you if you put Tupperware in, it comes out just a crinkled little nothing.
1: Because it's not dishwasher-proof?
0: No.
1: Oh,
0: no.
1: Right. Well, it may not have been. Or did it become dishwasher-proof?
0: I don't know, Tony. I haven't bought any for years and years. But it's still in the cupboard because when your parents go and whatever, you sort of inherit stuff and that. And, yeah. So NDIS needs to get a grip.
1: Well, yeah. And look, you're right about that. I had a conversation with a dear friend who's very involved with NDIS just in the last week or so and made the point, why are not everybody, each and every organisation involved with NDIS, why are they not registered with the government? Why are they not registering?
0: Who's the head shebang there?
1: I haven't got Mr. Shebang's name right in front of me, but who is ultimately accountable? It's a great question. Sandra, thank you. Artie, hello.
2: Good morning, Tony Mack. And Jay, is Jay the naked gun at the moment, is he?
1: He's a bit of the naked gun. It was really hot and steamy when we got in here around about 10:30 last night. Poorly dooly. With shirts off.
2: Anyway, I have to agree with you about the version you played John English for me last night. Turn the Page. It's better.
1: What a great song.
2: Yeah. Do you remember that Bob Seger did We've Got Tonight as well?
1: He did a great version of that, yep.
2: Yeah, and if I said Reuben Carter, which song would it be?
1: Dylan. And I listened to that in the car yesterday doing some driving in its entirety, up loud. And in many ways, it still resonates today with some of the issues that people around the world are facing. Just merely the abuse from police, the lies that were told, the way people were treated, the lyrics that Dylan wrote all those years ago, which is late 60s, probably early 70s, really quite phenomenal. And the result that they got out of that was even more incredible, wasn't it?
2: Yeah, I seen Hurricane, that movie. It was a top movie, sad but true. I was wondering if you could play it later on if you can.
1: No, because it goes for about 25 minutes. So, Artie, no, it's not something we'll do this time of the morning, but it's not about it. But people should have a listen. If they haven't listened to it for a little while, it is really, you're right, it's an extraordinary piece. G'day, Tony Mack. Talking about Tupperware, did you hear about the walrus who went to a Tupperware party? He was looking for a tight seal.
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6: Have a listen to this. Is this not just beautiful from the aforementioned Bob Dylan? Well, and we must get stoned. Sing along if you know the words. You play a little mouth organ. Robert!

0: a track. Now, and everybody knows the lyric to that. You know you were singing at home. Happy birthday to Susie, is having a birthday today. She is 76, Susie Q. Tony Mack, I have Tupperware from 1964, still using it. Liz, thank you. Good on you, Will. Hope you love that. We get the 70s Tupperware at the op shop, but it's not safe to use in a microwave. Still valuable to collectors, though. Adam, thanks. Tupperware last shut down Australia and is now only in about 8 countries globally. Outdated sales model. Yes, presumably that is right. Some of those Tupperware parties. Remember? You know what I'm talking about, don't you? Mum, I still have so much Tupperware from back in the 60s and it's like brand new. It's amazing. I also bought some more 2 years ago for the kids. Love, love, love, love. Sue, thank you. Jan, morning.
1: Morning, Tony Mack. Hairspray, over.
0: Now, you're going to go VO5?
1: Yep, and Gossamer.
0: Now, were they just two of the major brands at the time? I'm just trying to think of other hairspray brands.
1: I think Gossamer was actually a locally made one.
0: Was it?
1: Because one of my friends at school, her father was a cosmetics and whatever manufacturer, and I'm pretty sure that what they made was Gossamer.
0: Did they? Yeah. Did they have a fragrance?
1: Oh, yeah. Yeah, that, I'm pretty sure that, the girl's name was Cooper, and obviously her father's name was Cooper too. But, yeah, I think they made it in Melbourne. Anyway, I rang because last night you were a man of constant sorrow.
0: Oh, a little bit. Little bit.
1: And you stumped me.
0: In what way?
1: And my excuse that I was anxious about the MRI that I was having to undergo today.
0: How did it go?
1: It was the lousy clue you gave me.
0: Oh.
1: Yeah, like I spent all day at St. Vinny's and going in that big machine and keeping really still and all of that. But anyway, you gave me a clue. You probably don't remember, so
0: no.
1: I'll remind you.
0: No, I don't. I don't remember what I did half an hour ago, Jan.
1: Yeah, I thought
0: really?
1: Anyway, you asked about the sexiest man on earth.
0: Yep.
1: And you were trying to give me the clue that it was George Clooney, and
0: Clooney.
1: You said ER. Mm. Well, I know that ER stands for emergency room, so I said emergency room. And then you said, but who was in it? Well, I looked it up today, and I looked at the cast. I realised I've never seen George Clooney in ER. But a better clue, even if you'd said to me, oh, brother, can't get it? Even you said Dapper Dan or Sloggy Bottom Boys or Eldridge Cleaver, I think he was called. You know where I am?
0: Not really, but I'm loving you.
1: No.
0: I'm loving you in it. No. Well, so,
1: haven't you seen?
0: What?
1: Now, what's the name of the movie? It's called, they sing the Soggy Bottom Boys, as this group of people who escaped from jail. George Clooney was the brains and he had two other dudes with him. And it's a, you have to watch it, Tony. You better talk to your advisor to, you know, things to watch. See if, has Jay seen it?
0: Well, I'm looking at Jay. He's busy on the phone, so he's nodding his head and saying, no. Jam, what's it called?
1: I'm just trying to think of the title of the film, but it's one of the songs is I Am a Man of Constant Sorrow. I'm not going to sing it for you. What's the movie called?
0: I don't know, Jam. When you think about it, come back and let me know. Chris Brody, morning.
2: Good morning, Tony Mack. How are you?
0: Really well. Thanks for asking. Just assume for the record, everybody, I'm really well. A lot better than this time yesterday.
2: I've been feeling very depressed. As I'm hoping the NDIS at the rest of this yearly package to February 2027.
0: Right.
2: And then I'll, onto my medication-based therapy, I'll still be able to access 10 bulk billed appointments to see a psychologist. But I won't have any supports because as they remove $35 billion from the $50 billion budget for the NDIS, confirmed by one of the senior managers from the Commonwealth Government I spoke to the other day, and he asked me four times did I know exactly what was going on. I said yes. So the last $15 billion will only mainly be to help very special kids. That's what's happened to the NDIS. A lot of it. I send you an email of breakthrough services, my previous service. Thousands of workers were put off the job last Friday as Breakthrough's Victorian branch. They've got many offices all over the place. Have collapsed, and now they're looking for other jobs or retraining in other work.
0: Chris, look, I think it's a major, it is a major overhaul, but the reality is, and I'm sorry that maybe it's going to affect you in many, many ways, and other Australians right across the nation that will be impacted to varying degrees. Point of that is, it's just not sustainable. And for the life of me, I cannot work out if people are working in that area, that is organisations, groups, my dear friend, no name, no pack drill, has 90 people working for him. He is registered. So the government knows who, how, why, where and when. But he tells me that of the people that run those programs, 90% choose not to register. So if you choose not to register, in other words, to keep in touch with the government, the authorities about what, how much you're spending, how you're using their money, our money, surely that's got to be questioned. If you think I'm wrong about that, let me know. And why? How does it work? And why wouldn't you register? 133693. G'day, Rob.
3: Evening, Tony. VO5, mate. Wasn't that a shampoo?
0: It was. Well, I would have... Well, was it a shampoo? Did they also do a hairspray?
3: I'd probably say it would have been the same company, yeah.
0: So when I came in early and I said to a couple of people here in the building, a VO5, most people said it was an orange juice. What? It was an orange juice. No.
3: No, I'm pretty sure it was a shampoo, mate.
0: Well, we'll double check. So you think the old VO5... See, I thought it was a hairspray too, VO5.
3: It could have been both.
0: Maybe it was both a brand. So I'm just looking at now. So there was a VO5, a styling type product. As I used to say, put product in your hair. Some of it's still branded as a VO5, but it's definitely a Hair 5, a firm hold hairspray. VO5, firm hold hairspray.
3: Well, not that I need it, mate. I've got not much on top, but yeah.
0: Oh, no. Rob, we've gone through life. We've never had to use it. Thank you. 133693. G'day, Tone Movie. The Oh Brother, Where Art Thou? Regards, Pete. Thank you. Tupperware. Look at all these texts about Tupperware. Many great brands do not survive, perhaps get out while the going is good, etc., says Maggie. I heard Carlton supporters are having a Tupperware party. The lid is off. Oh, don't you like that, Jay? Do you hear that? The lid is off for Carlton supporters.
4: It certainly is. We're not putting it on just yet. Don't you worry about that, eh?
0: Thank you very much. Look at all these texts. I'll see if I can pre-read them and get to them in just a tick. Come and join us wherever you are, right across Australia, 133693. The one in particular, G'day Tone, have a look at, there was another one there I wanted to read about a particular track, but it's disappeared off the screen, Jay, hasn't it? I know, I've discovered a new favourite Bob Dylan track just recently called Thunder on the Mountain. Dave, thank you for that. I've not heard it. I think Joan Rivers once said, I have too much plastic surgery. When I die, my body will be donated to Tupperware. What a great line. Golly. Only women went to the ones I attended. Yes, they were huge, those parties. And I think there was a fair bit of white wine quite often involved in the sale and the purchase of Tupperware.
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0: A couple of Jimmys. You can only come on the program in this hour if you're... look at the callers waiting. There's a J. All names starting with a J. What are the chances of that? J?
4: Oh, it's all J's.
0: Oh, I know. You can only come on if your name starts with a J, Justine. Yeah. That's the rules. Good morning.
13: Good morning, Tony.
0: You start with a J, so you're in, baby. You're in.
13: Oh, thank you. That's very kind of you, Tony. I think the hairspray, was it Taff? Was there Taff?
0: T-A-F-T. That's another one, an oldie but a goodie. Yes.
13: I think my dad would have kept that company going because my mum, I must ask her if she's still got some. My mum's got that, she's had the same hairdo ever since I've known her. Like big hair. You know, like... We always saw, say, big Turak hair, like very, very, you know.
0: Turak hair. Turak hair.
13: Maybe explain
0: it. All the people listening right down Turak Road are going, oh, yeah, I know exactly what you mean. Turak hair.
13: She had that beautiful hair because she has her hair done regularly. But, Tony,
0: Did that come with the shoulder pads?
13: Yeah, she had... At our wedding, we got married in 95. Yeah. My mum had the best dress with shoulder pads in it.
0: There you go, shoulder pads.
13: Like Crystal Carrington.
0: Huge.
13: Tony, I thought of you today. I had a $2 coffee. Remember, I think this morning we were talking about coffee.
0: How was it?
13: Ah, I'm not a coffee snob because in my previous life, I worked on a Saturday and I only would have a very small, short break in between, you know, whizzing from here to there. Yeah. So I love 7-Eleven coffee, McDonald's coffee. But I thought of that lady, was it Jordana? Jordana?
0: Jordana was on the program yesterday. She's wonderful. Yeah. She's great fun. A superstar of the future.
13: Yeah, she was talking about oat milk. Yes. Mm. Well, we're not allowed to have any of that in our house because my husband works in the dairy industry. If I came home with that milk, he'd throw it at me. And I was at BP this morning, and I was looking at all the milks and I was thinking of you.
0: Excellent.
13: You have to try a $2 coffee. It's beautiful.
0: I will. I've had it over the years, just not for a long time. I reckon the last time I would have had it probably 10 years ago because we did a lot of work with the organiser. Yeah. And, you know, it's okay. It's not great, no. Justine, in fairness, but it's okay.
13: Tiny.
0: If you're looking for a quickie, you know what I'm saying?
13: No, I don't. This is Lavazza, and it's the best $2. And if you're a BP, I don't know, member like I am, it's you get all these freebies, I'm telling you. And the other thing, Tony, hoodies. Remember, you don't like hoodies?
0: Not a great fan of the hoodie. Not a great fan of the hoodie. No. It's like saying to the world, I am a dick. Watch me wear my hoodie.
13: Oh, I think you're a bit tired this morning.
0: No, I'm not. I've been saying that for years. What? Why do you need to wear a hoodie in the middle of spring and summer? Makes no sense. Justine, thank you. Another J. Jimmy, morning.
14: Oh, hello. Sorry, I'm halfway through tea.
0: Jimmy, you stay there. We'll come back to you shortly. Another Jimmy in Warrnambool. Good morning to you.
15: Morning, Tom.
0: Jimmy.
15: Yeah, I can't see the sense of using a hoodie. I mean, using a hoodie, wearing it, whatever it is, when you're driving a motor car.
0: It's weird. So you see him in a motor. Yeah, it's just crazy. And it's not a good look. You're sending to a message to the world, look at me, look at me, look at me. And officers must presumably go, keep an eye on this one. Because
15: it's the same as you see
0: stereotypical almost.
15: Yeah, you see all my mainly apprentices. They've got to get around in shorts in the middle of winter.
0: Ooh,
15: I know it's practical when you're trying to get in a tight spot and climb the ladders and things like that, but it's
0: Jim,
15: just a fashion statement.
0: I'm wearing shorts now.
15: Yeah, well, I'll be getting around there. Oh, well, you're still in Western Australian mode, I suppose.
0: I'm wearing shorts now.
15: I wear thongs all year. Yeah, well, I wear thongs all year.
0: Exactly right.
15: It's got to be pouring, absolute pouring rain or freezing cold to put a pair of shoes and socks on.
0: So,
15: I put the work boots on. So, I'm just taking the mongrels off.
0: If you go for a bit of a stroll for a walk, what are you wearing?
15: Thongs.
0: Well, does that give you the right exercise, though? To really do a bit of a run, really
15: no, I can't
0: brisk
15: run,
0: walk?
15: No, I can't run, Tony. No. The knee give out. I can't run with the knee and I can't run with the back either.
0: Oh, right, so you've got to be a bit cautious. Yeah, well, as thongs songs would only exacerbate that, wouldn't it?
15: No. A lot of people make the mistake, particularly as we get older, we walk on our heels. We don't, you know, like behind your, in the bottom of your foot, you know, behind your toes. I think it's called the ball of foot.
0: Yeah.
15: If you use that to walk, you sort of propel yourself at the same time.
0: Yeah.
15: And whereas if, you know, we get old and we're just on the heels, you know, and that's, yeah, but you just got to consciously think to yourself, you know. It's the same as you got to, when you're out walking, Tony, you got to sort of, it comes naturally, but if you make a conscious effort to breathe properly, you know, in through the nose, pause,
0: well,
15: and out the mouth,
0: well,
15: and that helps you walk.
0: Yeah, you're exactly right about that. Roger Sutherland often talks about, he did a breathing course, and I'm thinking that when I get some time, I might do it myself. And he reckons it's changed his life in many, many ways. Most of us, and I include myself in that, we don't know really how to breathe. When you think about it, we just do it, you know, we're not trying to do it. But we should be more conscious of how much we breathe, how deeply we breathe, and how we what's the word I'm looking for when you're breathing out, Jay?
4: Exert?
0: No, but close. But when you're breathing out, I guess. And even in school, remember that you'd stand up and the nuns would make you put your hands on your tummy.
4: That's right, stand
0: up
4: straight.
0: On your tummy, stand up straight, breathe in, and then your fingers would start across your belly button based on how well you were breathing in. How that goes back, you know. Jim, thank you. Craig's in Adelaide. Hello.
16: Hi there. What am I speaking to you, sir?
0: Nice to talk to you, Craig. All well in your world.
16: Okay. I see that, what's his name, Donald Trump had a cognitive test, right?
0: Apparently he did.
16: Yeah. And he reckons he got 30 out of 30 or whatever it was.
0: Of course he did. Well, he's not going to come out and say, look, I'm really struggling.
16: No, he said he's got super intelligence. And then later on the program, came on our expert and said, cognitive has nothing to do with intelligence. It's two separate things.
0: Right, yeah.
16: I had a cognitive test up at the hospital once, and I can't remember what the score was. But, I mean, I also read a book on intelligence tests years ago I had here. And it said, basically, you can have a woman in China working in a rice field that's never had any education, but she's got intelligence. But you put intelligence with education, it's a different outcome. So just because you're working in a rice field, it doesn't mean you've got no intelligence. You can be intelligent.
0: Very good point. It's got nothing to do with necessarily the skills on which you're working at that particular time.
16: No, you can have intelligence, but you may not be exposed to education. You see, there's a difference there.
0: Yeah, subtle, but Craig, I beg your pardon, you're right about that. It is there are other distinctions about that. Thank you. I'm just looking at some of the other texts coming through. A hoodie, Tony Mac, can protect you from skin cancer in the summer. Well, there is that. Or you could, you know, buy an Akubra. I guess I don't know. Jimmy, have we got you back in Adelaide? Hello.
17: Yes, I'm still breathing. We can all give thanks to our good Lord Jesus.
0: Are you still eating,
17: Tony? Yeah, I've got a beautiful tuna and fennel salad in front of me with some gorgeous lemons. It's absolutely beautiful.
0: Yum, yum, yum, yum.
17: But the reason for my call this morning, sir, is because I wish to try to enlighten a few individuals out there about the griefs of what is actually called the NDIA, the National Disability Insurance Agency.
0: Yep.
17: Now, this is actually the mob that run the NDIS, and this is the mob that have a few more regulatory bits and pieces, protocols with governmentalism, both state and federal, and where the sort of bits and pieces of funding come from, but so much of it, Tony, is wrought and fraught with what I personally feel is quite corrupt, malcontent, greedy pigs.
0: When you say you feel it, have you seen evidence of it?
17: Yes, I have.
0: Give me an example.
17: Where I've had numerous caseworkers coming around, sitting here, playing on their phones when they should be cleaning my house, when they should be doing work outside for me, because that is what they're getting paid for. After they were here, I got onto their support coordinator, there's a few hierarchical details with the NDIS that makes it a bit of a minefield.
0: Yeah,
17: I've been absolutely blessed by our gracious good Lord, in meeting up with a God-fearing brother in Christ who runs his own disability support agency. And, yeah, man, I'm hooked up with them now. People have to look out for independent support companies, not government-run mobs. But you've got to get a mob who actually have some decent... ideas, some decent morality issues on things. And because most people are worldlings out there, they haven't got a clue except about greed and how to
0: Jimmy, you can't... I'm sure there's examples of that, and I'm not dismissing that in any way. However, we don't want to put everybody into that same... there's people that I know, that we all know, that do extraordinary work, and thank God that we're in a nation that provides that sort of work for people who genuinely, genuinely need it. Don't shy away from that at all. But what we do know, the costs have gone zillions of dollars way ahead of any expectation. And what we do know, that there has been some rotting of the system, and that's what we've got to recapture and make sure that the work is going for the people that really, really need it. Morning, Tone. I was at my local chemist this afternoon. Bloke came in wearing black pants, black hoodie, and on his phone. His phone call was not correct for the chemist. The F word must have been used at least six times. What a drongo. Jenny, thank you. 7-Eleven coffee is great, you say. Their machines grind actual beans, which are mostly fine. They offer a free flavour syrup as well. I do not work for 7-Eleven. Thank you, 580. We will take more of your calls the other side, 133693. Come and join us. I'm Tony Mack. It is Australia Overnight. Good morning.
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0: Always makes me laugh, that promo. Wherever you are, right across Australia, nice to have your company. It is Australia Overnight. Justin, morning.
29: Good morning, T-Mac. How are you?
0: I'm glad you've asked.
29: I was going to say because Jay told me last night not to say how are you. But
0: yeah, only because it just becomes a bit repetitive. I mean, we do sometimes more than 40 calls. And if people just keep saying, you know, how are you, it just becomes a bit repetitive.
29: Yes. The reason why I'm ringing, Tupperware.
0: Mm-hmm.
29: My mum has still got over 40 of her Tupperware that she's brought in the 60s.
0: So it's been in the house for a long time.
29: Yes. And she hasn't used it ever since.
0: She hasn't used it for 60 years?
29: Yep.
0: People are telling me that it actually sits there, and people are less likely to use it. What's the point of keeping it? And other people say that they buy it because it is collectible if it's in good nick from op shops all around Australia.
29: Yeah. Well, when I go to op shops, I actually find some Tupperware as well too.
0: That's right. So you're buying Tupperware. Good on you, Justin. Thank you. Helen Greensboro, morning.
30: Good morning, Tony. I was afraid to ring because my name doesn't start with a J.
0: Well, no, we had, it was funny, just at the screen there just about 10 minutes ago, all the callers' names started with a J. I've not seen that ever.
1: No, well, I heard that and I was going to ring. And then you said only ring if your name starts with a J. So I didn't know how long to wait.
0: We've got, we're now at the H's, so it's fine.
1: Oh, okay, so we're okay with me. I have got Tupperware that I bought in the 70s. My sister-in-law used to sell it. She did that as a sideline. So we all bought Tupperware to make her happy. But you forgot the Bessemer parties as well.
0: Now, just remind us about those. Bessemer, that was another hair...
1: That was a cookware.
0: Okay. Bessemer.
1: That cost the earth.
0: Spell it for us.
1: B-E-S-S-E-M-E-R.
0: Bessemer, Jay. Bessemer cookware that belongs to the centre of your... Doesn't finish that sentence. And it's still available. Is that right? Surely
1: it is.
0: Is
1: you
0: it?
1: Know, I was in Myers the other day and I was in shock. Myers are selling them. Whereas they used to be only sold at Bessemer parties. You used to have Bessemer parties in your house and they would give you a free gift if you had a party in your house.
0: I got it. So we're just looking at the prices too, Helen. I mean, they're handsome, aren't they? Top of the was a $299, but at the moment on sale, for example, the non-stick casserole, 28 centimetre, on sale.
1: Yeah.
0: At so normal price $299, let's make it $300. Half price $150.
1: Oh, you know how when my son and daughter-in-law got married 30 years ago and I got them the whole set of Bessemer as a kitchen party gift for my children, and but they, I've still got mine. They're in just fabulous nick, and when you cook with them, they like the most wonderful. Just the way it heats the whatever you're cooking.
0: Yeah, I'm just looking at them now. They're beautifully shaped and designed, aren't they?
1: Oh yeah, no, they're lovely pots.
0: I wonder where they're made now.
1: I don't know. There is a factory out there in Thomastown. Well, there was a factory out there in Thomastown, so I don't know whether you can still buy it from them or not.
0: Manufactured primarily in China, Jay's just found for me, they're designed, developed in Australia, began the Australian company, the mid-20th, founded by Noel Lamatre, originally produced high-quality cast aluminium cookware. During the period, all aspects of production, casting to final packaging were handled locally, establishing the brand's reputation for quality and innovation.
1: Well, there we are. I've taught you something.
0: You have too. I'd forgotten that brand. You know, when we were kids, Mum had a thing called Esteel saucepans fry pans.
1: Yeah.
0: And they lasted forever.
1: They still sell them.
0: And so I went into David Jones... I can't remember now, one of them, earlier this year, and bought myself a beautiful fry pan, a steel, and it was reduced. It's the only reason I bought it, because it was half price, and it is phenomenal.
1: You know what I hate more than anything else? When you buy it the week before and the week later, they
0: I don't do that.
1: That makes you mad.
0: Yeah, it does. It's, you're right. Helen, it does. Thank you. Well done, you. At T-Mac, for 5 years, I've been an NDIS participant. Just that text, any in 808. Love you to call in and tell us how it works for you, what the need is, without, you know, all the nitty-gritty details, but how it works for you and the value that you've been able to extract from being part of it and how it makes your life easier. 133-693.
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0: Rob sends a message. He says, the slogan, Tony, was Bessemer makes life brighter and food definitely tastes better in a Bessemer. B-E-S-S-E-M-E-R, Bessemer. And I think that aforementioned fry pan, their steel fry pan, I noted, it's actually made in Italy. Always thought they were Australian.
9: News as it happens. This is Adelaide's 5AA.
10: Hello, I'm Gabriel Hodson. The Defence Minister has announced Australian personnel will train Ukrainian soldiers in Poland. Within the next month or so, the ADF will partner with a Norwegian-led multinational operation to deliver training closer to Ukraine's borders and better meet the war-torn nation's operational requirements. Since the start of Russia's full-scale invasion, Australia has provided more than $1.7 billion of support for Ukraine. Data centres are behind a massive jump in national business investment. Scott Phillips from the Motley Fool says artificial intelligence is behind the remarkable rise.
11: For the March quarter, we saw business investment up 6.5%. That is remarkable, particularly given the state of the economy. And most of it is coming from data centres whose capital investment doubled in that period. These are remarkably big numbers. So, yes, biggest increase since the mining boom. On one hand, adding to demand at an uncomfortable time for the Reserve Bank. On the other, though, if the world economy is going to slow, particularly what continues to happen in Iran, it may underpin some demand. The mining boom saved us in the early 2010s. Maybe this time around, AI will come to the rescue.
10: Pay rises of 4.75% are on the way from July 1st for almost 3 million Aussie workers. A Fair Work Commission ruling on the minimum wage means it'll pass $50,000 a year for the first time. But economists fear it could push interest rates even higher. Two men have been charged over more than $200,000 worth of card skimming. As Carolee Katsimbanis reports, they're part of a Romanian organised crime syndicate.
4: A 43-year-old was arrested at Sydney Airport and extradited back to Victoria. His alleged 38-year-old accomplice arrested at a home in Melbourne's western suburbs. They've fronted court and been remanded in custody until August. The men are allegedly responsible for installing a number of skimming devices in ATMs across the state. The ongoing investigation began in March. 50 skimming devices, machine parts, cash and high-end designer goods seized, now alleged to be proceeds of crime. Carolee Katsimbanis, Melbourne.
10: A female jockey, originally from WA, is in an induced coma after falling from her horse at a Gold Coast turf club. Christy Bennett was taken to hospital in a critical condition, with reports the 29-year-old is having surgery to ease a bleed on the brain. Finance, and the Aussie dollar is buying 71.8 US cents. The Dow Jones is up 64 points and the Nasdaq's up 21.
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10: Emotional scenes at Roland Garros, where Marta Kostyuk has become the first Ukrainian player in the modern era to make the semi-finals of the French Open. She did it by beating fellow Ukrainian Elena Svitolina 6-3, 2-6, 6-2. She sobbed as she spoke of the 18 Ukrainians killed in a Russian bombardment over the last 24 hours.
14: Of course, I want to point out Elena and her incredible impact on Ukrainian tennis, on Ukrainians and on me. And everyone who is watching, she's an unbelievable fighter and I'm so happy to be through the semifinals. But I want to thank her again for this incredible match.
10: In the men's, Spain's Rafa Hola is facing German number 2 seed Alexander Zverev, who's won the first two sets 7-6, 6-1. And Pakistan has won the toss and chosen to bowl first in their one-day international against Australia. A short time ago, the Aussies were on 8 for 215. And Big Bash teams, the Melbourne Renegades and Melbourne Stars, are set to merge. That's the latest news in sport.
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0: on you. From the Blonde on Blonde album, that is just another example. I mean, quirky voice, I get it. But you listen to the lyrics, not particularly necessarily that one. But it's just fab. If you haven't listened to Dylan for a while, excuse me, we get to a certain, maybe we get to a certain age where all of a sudden the lyrics of somebody like Dylan resonate more than maybe they even did in the 60s and 70s. Perhaps. Bessemer ware in Australia, Tony Mac, refers to two highly iconic, distinctly different eras of Australian kitchen history. Vintage Med's mid-century Melmac plastic picnic ware, 60s and 70s, and heavy-duty cast aluminium cookware remains popular today. Thank you. Visual products, styles, places to browse pictures of these classic Australian collections include, and that's all I've got on that text and that email, but thank you. Look at it. Let me just deal with some of these before we go to Chris to wrap it up on NDIS. Tone, the hairspray was VO5 and the other one was Gossamer. My mum died 12 years ago. I'm still using her hairspray to this day, which I cleaned out all the things. Still good, very large can. Also, my husband's friend used to make his own hairspray in Prahran in the 60s. He was a hairdresser. And it was great for holding your hair. As like the lady said earlier, I had big hair then. Regards, Carol. That's fantastic, Carol. A homemade hairspray. Who thought? G'day, T-Mac. Can't handle the stress of a radio call. Anxiety a major player for me with the shakes. Thank you, text 808. Appreciate that feedback and completely understand. So keep the texts coming. They're fantastic. It's great for the program. Hi, Tone. I've heard stories of NDIS recipients being invoiced for, say, $280 to mow a lawn. The person mowing probably gets, let's say, $80, provider gets the rest for running the business. All payments should be audited and capped. Anyone who bills the government should be investigated. Well, I'm not too sure, probably investigation, but at least registered. And you would think that there should be caps on how much you can be charging for somebody to mow the lawn. For people that have a lawn mower on a regular basis, 133693, what is the average price for a lawn mower? You know, normal, the old homes, what do we call them? A quarter acre block. For example, lawns. How much would you pay to have your lawn done these days? Do you have somebody come in and mow the lawn? 133693. And the other one here, 7-Eleven coffee is great. Their machines grind actual beans, which are really good, and they offer free flavour syrups and vanilla. We read that one earlier. It's really goody. Thank you. Chris, now you want to wrap up just a final comment on NDIS?
1: I don't listen to the daytime programs. They're too fast. I don't know if they're covered. It's a very important point. I've asked Treasurer Jim Cummins to step
0: down. So just slow down. We can't understand a word you're saying, Chris. So slow down a little bit, my friend.
1: I'll lift up in a minute.
0: That's
1: now, I've asked Treasurer Jim Cummins on 2GB to step down immediately and go back to the backbench. He's cooked the books. He's with our weird.
0: Sorry. What's this got to do with NDIS, my friend?
1: No, you're going about the NDIS and blaming that for what the problem is. It's not.
0: I'm not blaming anybody. I'm not blaming anybody.
1: Please hear me out, because it's really hard to, I'll try and put it in practical words. He's cooked the books. We're responsible for a four-year enterprise bargaining agreement. He's multiple wage rises, lowered tax rates. He's going into new areas, get more taxes for you to pay, breaking a promise before the May 3rd election, said he wouldn't do this. Now all the wealthy people with investment properties will be paying twice as much of their earnings, twice as much as the tax rate, because he has no management skills. So when he goes to the backbench, because people are throwing off about workers are under NDIS and they're trying to throw off. Now, in federal
0: government... Sorry, Chris, what do you mean they're trying... Who's trying to?
1: The federal government... taken, like Victoria and Spring Street, have taken us from being broke into bankruptcy. I've been confronting my former comrade for 18 months, right? And he's got to get the message that if he's got no skills, no mathematics, and no means of handling the finances, just step down. Because it's really bad. Because in Parliament Question Time, I watched a fair bit of it yesterday, they were going to bring in security guards to remove opposition members.
0: Okay.
1: Because
0: Okay, Secret Garden, Secret Garden, Secret Garden, give me peace. Rick, we'll come to you very shortly. We've got some questions for Rick Milne. If you'd like to come and play, feel free. 133-693 is our telephone number. A great text here says, Dr. John, of course Bob Dylan lyrics are amazing. He was awarded the Nobel Peace Prize. The Nobel Prize for Literature. Wasn't the Peace Prize. Nobel Prize for Literature back in 2016. Is that that long ago? Is that 10 years ago? G'day, Tone. I know you're well. Can you please let Sandra know? Jenny McAllister is the NDIS or NDI head minister in charge. NDIA oversees. NDIS keeps a very low profile. Interviewed on A Current Affair a couple of nights ago. Renaware, that's for literature. Wasn't the Peace Prize. Nobel Prize for Literature back in 2016. Is that that long ago? Is that 10 years ago? G'day, Tone. I know you're well. Can you please let Sandra know? Jenny McAllister is the NDIS or NDIS.

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0: Young Rick Milne, Antiques and Collectibles. Hello.
1: You sing that beautifully.
0: Not really. Not really. In which state do we find you? Over.
1: We find you. We find you in your state.
0: Oh, wonderful! Just around the corner. Mm. Good on you. You sound like you're right.
1: Just right around the corner. Yep. Yeah. And I've got. We're doing this on the mobile because I think Jay thought I was elsewhere. But anyway, we'll change over to the regular phone in due course. Here we are.
0: Would you sound like you're right next door?
1: Well, it does sound pretty fair, doesn't it?
0: It does. Is all well in your otherwise miserable world?
1: Yeah, well, it is pretty miserable. Huh? Yours isn't too spectacular. Oh,
0: no, it's not real good.
1: You put your finger at me, mate.
0: I know. So I said to Russ here on the 3AW Brekkie program, what's going on?
1: Yeah.
0: And fellow Melbourne supporters are thinking, we've just had two on the trot where, you know, on a good weekend, we would have knocked them off, but we haven't.
1: Yeah.
0: So. No. Yeah. You know the feeling, obviously.
1: Oh, well, I know the feeling more than you because we've lost quite a bit. Well, I might just explain for those who don't.

0: No, I'm an old Fitzroy boy, so I stuck with the Lions. And I don't know if it's a hangover or what it is, because a lot of players have come not in form. Who can tell, you know? But they'll have the big challenge this weekend, so let's see how they go.
1: Yeah, we also each weekend see how they go. I'd love to be at the big one coming up in the long weekend on the Monday, Melbourne and Collingwood. What an event that's going to be. And
0: you just,
1: it's yeah. just fab.
0: Just it fab. Will be. It will
1: be special.
0: Super duper. Yep. Mm. Now, I sent you a few little bits there, Tony.
1: You did, which we'll get to in just a moment. I want to take a couple of calls if you don't mind.
0: We've got calls up. Good.
1: We've got calls waiting, so I'd rather do that, and then we'll get to other bits and pieces.
0: Sure, that's what we're there for.
1: In summary, hello, Sue. Say hello to Rick.
2: Oh, hi. Hi, Tony. How are you? Hello. What's his name?
1: Rick.
2: Anyway, Rick.
0: What's
2: hi,
0: name?
2: Rick.
0: His name is Rick.
2: You're going to be busy. Anyway, I'll have to call you next week or when you're on again, because I need to give some things about what I've got a collection. Anyway, Tony, I'm very disappointed that we lost last week.
1: I know, so are we.
2: I know, don't go. I was really upset, but we're going to come back. I think next week I'm praying that we beat Collingwood. That's all I'm saying. I just want to see us beat them.
1: Yeah, on the weekend. Let's hope it's a great
2: big
1: yeah.
2: day.
1: Yeah, it's a massive game. And back on the MCG.
2: Anyway, I wanted to say something. Mm. I watched a show tonight.
1: Yes.
2: And it was all about Western Australia. And honestly, I never realised how beautiful it was. They went from everywhere. They went from Sandalwood Wines in Western Australia. They went to Hunter River, Margaret River. And then they were in Kalgoorlie. Oh, and they showed the history. Honestly, it was beautiful.
1: Yeah, it is, Sue. Thank you for saying that. For those that are listening that have not been to Western Australia, and I'm surprised, Rick, how many people say that they've never been to WA.
0: It's remarkable.
1: Yeah.
0: We went just last year for a wedding, as it happens, and that was great. I love the place. Good, lovely part of the world. Great place.
1: Tears. Now I've got a picture in front of me. Tasmania Navy Day appeal goes back a long time. Look at that.
0: And it says our sailors still are Nelson's sons. Remember the lads in blue, and it's a Navy Day. It's appeal. And an appeal, you know, people they buy this little thing that I've sent you, and you'd give them. I suppose back in those times it would have been a penny or, you know, 2 pennies or something at that stage, and it was to help our boys in the cause. 1917, right in the middle of World War One, which ran from 1914 to 1918. I think it's great. Lovely little piece.
1: It's another piece. Just I should know, but what was the reference to being Nelson's sons?
0: Well, Nelson was Nelson was the king of the king of the the patron. I'd say it was with the patron of the
1: name.
0: The sailors. And so there we go. It's a lovely piece. I love it.
1: It's gorgeous. Almost hand-drawn.
0: It is. It's gotcha. Lovely little piece. And it's probably not worth a fortune, but I just thought it was rather charming, you know. And we were much more united in those times, I suppose. That's one way to put it.
1: Yeah, one of the things that I struggle with in this day and age, and I'm sure many do as well, there is a heightened sense of division in Australia.
0: Unrecognisable. No, different world. Different world altogether. Mm. And I suppose you could say the same about the next one. It's a window polish, but I love it. The brand name is Kelpie.
1: Oh.
0: Like the cattle dog. The window polish.
1: Look at that.
0: It was the Kelpie window polish. It's not the most beautiful thing in the world, but I just thought it was great. I mean, fancy. You think, now, window polish, now what will we call this? You know, probably today they'd call it Acme or some other thing, but Kelpie, what a great name for a window polish. And there's a dog on the picture as well, on the pack as well. So I thought that was pretty charming.
1: We were doing a lot of conversation in the first hour of the program about Tupperware and Tupperware parties, and people said they've got Tupperware that goes back 40, 50, 60 years in their
0: cupboards. It lasts forever. It lasts forever, and that's true. People did have Tupperware parties. Now, what we've got to be very careful of these days is there are some people advertising some... It's not Tupperware, but it's one of the more recent inventions. They've got them in television on the eBay at something like $100,000. Some ridiculous price.
1: Really?
0: It's called Corningware, and it's funny.
1: Oh,
0: because,
1: yes, Corningware.
0: Yeah, and somebody said, "Gee, I've got three of those." Well, I have noticed that the people who are advertising them have never sold anything else ever. So what they say is buyer beware. If you're going to be so silly as to spend that sort of dough on something that's really worth about $30, go for your life.
1: Corningware was people would have had a Corningware casserole dish.
0: Exactly. Everybody's got them.
1: Yeah.
0: But if you take a look on the eBay, you'll see any number of them at outrageous prices, thousands and thousands of dollars. But you will notice also that if you check out those three or four or six people who are selling them, by the way, I think it's all one person, they have never, ever sold anything else. So they've got, you believe it if you want to. It's up to you. I can't believe it. Anybody would even consider it. Yeah.
1: And that's the problem with being online. I mean, there's so much bullshit online. It's only going to get worse with AI. G'day, yep. Tony and Rick. We had Tupperware because you had to buy something when you went to a party. And there's his memories of going to those parties. Have a listen to this. Wines, Porphyry Pearl, Blue Nun.
0: Yep.
1: Matthias Rosé.
0: Matthias, that's the one that you put the candle in.
1: That's the one. Barossa Pearl.
0: Barossa Pearl.
1: Wow.
0: Some of those things were kind of very close to battery acid. I'm not sure what they put in some of those, but they were something of the Blue Duck.
1: Yeah, that's right, the Blue Nun, the Blue Duck. Ray Jordan.
0: Blue Nun, yeah, that's right, yeah.
1: Ray Jordan, yeah, yeah. Our wine contributor, tells me that there was a time where Matthias Rosé was the biggest selling wine in the world.
0: Yeah.
1: In the world, Matthias Rosé.
0: In the world, can you believe it? And, of course, Rosé now is quite the thing, you know, and
1: very
0: it's
1: funky.
0: A whole different world. It's, you know, a lot of it comes in from France and various other places. But Matthias Rosé, that was something. You shouldn't take me back that far. That's a terrible thing to do.
1: I had a date many, many years ago in the 70s at Vlado's restaurant, and the person may be listening and took the date or met her there . And a bottle of Matthias Rosé, all of, I don't know, 19 or 20, I suppose, thinking it was all a bit special. Matthias Rosé, fantastic.
0: It was.
1: What a memory.
0: I do remember taking a bottle to a party. Only problem was the party, we were a week early for the party. So I remember we sat in the car and knocked it off.
1: Excellent work.
0: Of course
1: you did.
0: Of course you would.
1: Stay there, Rick. We'll come back. More of your calls. Plenty of room on the board if you have a question for Rick Milne, Antiques and Collectibles. Don't leave us here by ourselves. Think about what you've got in your cupboard, your middle drawer down, third drawer down, some stuff. And we've all got stuff. If you would like to share, now would be a really good time. 133-693, Australia Overnight, Rick Milne, Antiques and Collectibles.
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1: Yes, it is exactly where you are right now. You might be listening through the Ace Radio Network. It could well be Rick Milne. It could be people listening at 5AA in Adelaide. They love you in South Australia. You could be listening at 6PR in Perth, the Ace Radio Network. Good morning, each and everyone. If you'd like to be part of it while Rick's here, don't leave us here by ourselves, because if you do that, the program would sound a little like this. Which is frightening, which actually happened yesterday. We had phone issues yesterday, Rick.
11: Oh, I hate them.
1: Oh,
11: nasty, isn't it?
1: And I was losing hair. Oh, wait. Sam, go ahead. Say hello to Rick.
12: Yeah, good morning, Tony and Rick. Yeah, I was on the phone last night in the crossover and it just stopped with the storms last night.
1: It was amazing, wasn't it?
12: Yeah, it was a tear-your-hair-out moment last night. Now, Rick, you're right about the Lions. I was at the Hall of Fame a month ago. We haven't won a game. The boys are very comfortable in their shiny blue suits, right? And we will pick up the pieces from here. But I've got a Fitzroy poster. Remember in the 70s, the Herald bought out a set of posters, Rick?
11: They did. Got the Lions. They're great. I love those.
12: You would have seen it.
11: Done on the real old style. Done on like they're about 100 years ago. Really, they were great. Yeah. I loved those.
12: Because it says, blow the trumpet, beat the drum, the most noble of them all, the Lions, some with some of the staunchest supporters to wave the brave maroon and blue banner and their own supreme courage. These lords of the leather will go through fire and water, move heaven and earth, strain every nerve and leave no stone unturned to play the game as it is written. Roar, roar, roar, the Lions in maroon and blue. It's a beauty, Rick.
11: I know them. They did one for every club. They were done, I think, in about around about 1970, I'll guess.
1: Mm-hmm.
11: Do you think it was about 70 or maybe even a bit earlier?
1: Prox, yep.
11: Anyway, but they're done in that very old style, and every single one of them, I just think they're terrific. They were put out by, was it the Herald?
1: Somebody will let us know. People in Melbourne in particular would remember. 133693.
11: And they were really, they were great, very old style. They were done like they would have been done 150 years ago.
1: Clever, yeah.
11: They were clever. And Sam's just read that one out. They're actually quite sellable. They're very collectible. And Sam, you'd be looking at somewhere like these days, probably about 100 each. Really pretty hard to find because people, you know, it's going back now. I suppose I would think about 1970, so, you know, long ago. And around about 100, Sam, at least. And obviously for the Fitzroy one, a bit more, naturally, for you and me.
1: Yes, there you go. Thank you, Sam. In beautiful Portland in Victoria. Hello, Gav.
13: Morning, gentlemen. How are you been?
1: We're well, thank you.
11: Good.
13: That's why. I've got a photo with Bill Hunter and Wacko Jacko together.
11: Did you go to the show?
13: Yes, I did, actually. It was bloody funny as all hell.
11: They were very funny, weren't but they? Very, very naughty. I think it's safe to say. Did you pick it up at the show when they were there?
13: Yeah, and it's just got their names on it. Like, it's not signed to me or anything. It's just got their names signed on it.
11: Okay, so signed, but not signed to you, though?
13: No, just good. Their name.
11: Well, that actually helps, because if it's got, you know, your name on it, and Charlie wants to buy it off you, it doesn't sound so good because it hasn't got Charlie's name on it. So it's much better.
13: No.
11: If you're going to get something signed, don't have it signed personally if one day you decide you're going to dispose of it, you know. So that's a pretty good little thing. They don't turn up all that often. I have to say, I reckon it's worth about $25 or $30. Wouldn't be at all surprised.
13: Okay.
11: Did you enjoy the show?
13: Oh, I had a laugh. It was a good time. I had a good time what I can remember of it. And also, and also, I've got an old meat cleaver, a real old meat cleaver. It's got the wooden handle, but it's real old steel, made in England.
11: Yeah, those are great. You've got to be careful with those.
1: Yeah, I was about to say. Yeah.
11: Yeah.
1: Just walk around town with a meat cleaver and see how you go.
11: Yeah, exactly. Mm. Look, I'll have to say that it's a pretty good item, and a good old meat cleaver from the early days. You'd be looking at about 50 for that, for sure. Easy.
13: You gentlemen, well, you enjoy the rest of the night and don't do anything I wouldn't do, and if you do, don't get caught doing it.
1: That's right. I haven't had that expression for a long time. Don't get caught.
11: Do you know, I've got to tell you, I am a country boy.
1: Mm.
11: I brought up in the country, but you can't beat the real country people.
1: Yeah.
11: There's something about them, you know. I just reckon it's great. That was a lovely call. I love people like that.
1: There's almost an intonation in the speech pattern that is special.
11: Yep. Yeah, mate, you're right.
1: That's it. I like aeroplane jellies. We'll get to in just a moment. Simon, what do you got for us? Good morning in Colac.
14: Yeah, I've got a few coins, Rick. 1966, 20 cent piece.
11: A 1966, 50 cent piece? They were the round ones. Simon, they were the round ones. That was our first year of decimal coins, and they didn't think too carefully about the people who were sight impaired, because the 50 cent coin was circular like a 20 cent coin, and for people who had sight problems, it was difficult. So they only did them for that one year. Today they sell for about $15 each. Simon, if you got a few, that adds up, but. After that first year, they put all the sides on them, you know, and which is the 50 cent coin we've still got today with all the sides on it, which makes it easier for people with sight problems, you know, with So that's the reason that that one is worth quite a bit of money. Simon, have you got just the one?
14: I've got a few other different. No, that's just the one. I've got a few other coins on Matilda's. And I've got a.
11: Yeah, but it's worth, as I said, they only did it for that 1 year. After that, they all changed. By the way, there are about 100 different versions of the other 50-cent coins, the ones we have today. Incredible number. They're all worth 50 cents. So if anybody's saving all those thinking they'll be worth a lot of money one day, they're not. The only one that has value, of course, is that one that you've got, Simon. So good for you. You got a good one.
1: Good on you, Simon. Thank you for being part of it. One of the things that came up, and I hope I've got this right, the question came up as, in what year did the $5 note come into circulation in Australia?
11: We started with ones and twos. $1, we had $1 notes. They were sort of brown. $2 notes were green.
1: When did the $5 one
11: that was purple.
1: Was.
11: And I am guessing that it probably came out at the same time, but I mightn't be right about that.
1: Well, the answer, I think, and we'll just double-check on that, the answer, I think, was 1967, so just on 12 months
11: year
1: later.
11: After. Is that right?
1: Year later.
11: Yeah, I know that the 10 came out in a little special pack when it first came out, and it was a dud because you could push the little that little sort of a window thing on it, and it would you could push it out. So they had to redo that one. And if you got one, the original one in the original pack, it's worth a lot of money these days.
1: The Australian $5 note, Joe's just found for me. The Australian $5 note came 29th of May. So just over 12 months later, followed the adoption of the decimal currency in 66, replacing the £2.5 note from pre-decimal system. Don't know that we had a £2.5 note.
11: We didn't have a £2.5 note.
1: No, we didn't, but it's for some reason.
11: We had a 10 bob note, 10 shilling, which is like half, which is probably equivalent to a dollar. Hello, we bought a lot, 10 bob, 10 shillings bought a lot more than a dollar buys today, I can promise you. But then we had a pound, and then we had £2 and five, and the rich people had tender, 10 pounds. But the when then did the actual $10 note come out? I know they had trouble with it at the start, but the actual, was that released at the same time as the five?
1: That's a very good question. When did that lob? The 10 arrived in, it was introduced in 66.
11: That's amazing.
1: Mm.
11: So we had 1, 2, and 10. We didn't have a 5 till the next year.
1: Isn't that curious? It was introduced in 66. And we got the polymer version.
11: Yeah.
1: That was first issued in 93, and then with updates as recently as 2017 with that the transparent window.
11: Yeah, that's the one. But the first ones, of course, were just, versions of paper, I suppose. I don't know what you call them exactly, but they didn't jump out of your pocket like there was a bit of a problem at one stage. I know people were saying that the notes are a bit, they'd sort of pop out of your pocket if you weren't careful, the new polymer notes.
1: Because they were shiny, they were slippery.
11: Yeah. Not that I ever had enough to worry about, I do remember a problem with the 10, though. There was a problem, something to do with that little window thing, you'd actually pop it out, but there we are.
1: I had to pay cash. I was asked to pay cash for a little thing that a whole lot of people, and you had to put in $15. Well, for the life of me, I searched and searched and searched to find $15. And I'm thinking to myself, as I'm doing it, I probably haven't used cash for the best part of, I'm thinking close to 10 years, but let's call it 5 years.
11: Well, I always carry a few.
1: Tell me that.
11: Just a few, and I'll tell you why. Sometimes I might go and buy paper, for example. Just I see a headline or something, I think, oh, yeah, I'll buy that. Well, you can hardly put that on the credit card if it's, $3 or whatever, $4,
1: but on a debit card you can.
11: Hey?
1: On a debit card, you can.
11: I've never had a debit card.
1: Well, you shouldn't have a... You shouldn't get,
11: look, it does make more sense, of course, so long as you look after it. Yep. Because if you drop it, I suppose it's...
1: Well, you can have it in your phone. It just comes from the phone.
11: That's true. That's true. I do say that's how most people now, if they go on public transport and so forth, of course they use the phone. That's just the way of the world now. But yes, you're right. I don't think we'll ever. I don't. You know, there was talk at one stage that coins would go out. You know, we wouldn't have coins anymore.
1: Yeah.
11: That won't happen.
1: You don't think it will?
11: No, I don't. I don't think it'll ever happen. And I think part of the reason is. Well, how can we put this nicely? My mum wouldn't have known what a phone was.
1: Yeah, you know, of course like not.
11: There are still people that don't have mobile phones. It has to be said. And I don't think we'll ever get rid of. I shouldn't say not ever, but I don't think we'll be
1: not
11: getting
1: the,
11: rid,
1: not
11: rid
1: the
11: of
1: immediate future
11: in the next 5 years. Say,
1: stay there. We'll come back. Alice and Rob, you'll be next. All part of Australia Overnight with Rick Milne.
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1: Rick Milne, Antiques and Collectibles. A lovely little text here ends in 223 that says that trash song sounds a little bit like Louis the Fly, or does it? Have a listen to this.
21: Phone, and I am delighted to call them my own. I love them because they're trash.
1: Yeah, maybe, a little bit.
11: It's a bit like Louis the Fly, it is.
1: Louis the Fly.
11: It is.
1: Bryce Courtney.
11: Never thought of it.
1: Bryce Courtney, I think, wrote those things for Louis the Fly.
11: Bryce was a quite a clever fella.
1: He was. Alison in WA. Hello, welcome.
0: Morning, guys. Morning. How are you doing?
1: We will.
0: My parents have a West Coast Eagles jersey from a premiership, and it's signed by all the players. I was wondering if that's worth anything.
11: Do you know what year it was?
0: I believe it was... I can't categorically say because I'll be wrong. But
11: yeah, doesn't matter. Is it in a frame or is it loose?
0: It's loose.
11: That's helpful because framed items are really hard to sell, I have to say. Mm. So it's loose, but it's sort of been put away in a drawer somewhere, out of the light. So the signatures are all pretty clear. And the thing was, too, back in about those, when they were last won a premiership, people could actually write.
1: Yeah, they could.
11: They could. They could actually, you could actually read what they wrote. Now, forget it. Now, nobody has penmanship anymore. They just do, you know, everything. Nobody uses it. Nobody writes anything anymore. And so that's a nice one. It will sell better there than anywhere else. That goes without saying. And if you find the right sort of a customer, you're probably looking at about anywhere from $500
1: up. $500
11: up,
1: yep, for the right thing.
11: Yep. And, of course, it's always going to sell better there. Because that's where the majority of the collectors are for such an item.
1: Yeah,
11: huh?
1: Of course. That's you know, the supporters. Just looking at the... I'll come back to that very shortly. Alison, thank you. Rob, good morning. Yes, Rob, fire away anytime. Rob's gone. Kev in Borwin, good morning to you.
2: Yes, good day, Rick. I haven't spoken to you for a while.
11: Oh, you came. Sure, no probs.
2: Yeah, and my favourite newspaper, The Argus.
11: Yes.
2: Coloured team photos. I think they started 49, went to 55.
11: They did.
2: And they were black and white in 56.
11: They were, you're right.
2: And I don't think anybody collected the 56 ones. I've got one. But I've got a set, which is my pride and joy.
11: You've got every one, have you?
2: 5 years. Sorry?
11: These, I might explain to people, the Argus was the very first newspaper in the world to print in colour.
2: Oh, now I'm going to say something, Rick. There was a French newspaper in 1901.
11: Oh, yeah, well, we're talking about newspapers in we'll say in the 20th century.
2: Yeah.
11: It was, you're right, but as newspapers go, as regular newspapers go, it was the first one. And they did beautiful coloured photographs of all of the football teams, including, by the way, the association teams. They had Coburg and Moorabbin.
2: Yes,
11: and so
2: the association too.
11: They had all of those.
2: But in 1953... I've got one problem. I've got 11 out of the 12, and I'm missing North Melbourne.
11: Mm. Well, what we'll do... Mm-hmm. North Melbourne, 1953, did you say?
2: Yeah, 1953, the North Melbourne team photo.
11: Well, I'll tell you what we might do. We might just see if anybody out there might have one that they don't need anymore, and it'd be nice to...
1: See if it can help,
11: Lovely thing to do. Maybe somebody has one from the Kangas, 1953... Yeah,
2: my experience is that the 49, 50, and I'm not sure if it was started in 48, but certainly 49 when the Hawks had their Maybloom jumper.
11: Yes.
2: I think 50 they went to the Stripes. But as you got well into the 50s, they're more rare, those team photos, 53, 54, 55. I've got a few odd 54 and 55 and one only 56 because they were gearing up for the Olympic Games and they did all that colour stuff for the Olympic Games.
11: They did a lot, you're right.
2: Yeah.
11: And then, of course, they did them with just the head shots, the black and white ones, later on.
1: Yeah,
11: they are good, Kevin. You've got a fabulous collection.
1: Good on you, Kev. Looking at Australian touring team cricket, 1938, look at these names, Bradman, Barnes, White, O'Reilly, and the lettering is now, oh, Lindsay Hassett. Look at that. What a piece that is. Known as the Aeroplane Jellies.
11: Yeah, aeroplanes. You remember that little girl used to sing that song?
3: I like aeroplane jelly.
11: Yeah, you know the one. And that's a beauty. It's a padded sign, a little pet with a little strut at the back, and worth heaps. Probably up around $1,000. Very rare. I've never seen another one.
1: Isn't it special and good nick, too?
11: Oh, it's beautiful.
1: Something from the South Melbourne Footy Club will do that next. Your calls, Rick Milne, Antiques and Collectibles, Australia Overnight.
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1: Rick Milne, things for which you may be looking.
11: For other people, not for me. Somebody is looking for a 1970 grand final ticket and will pay $200 for it.
1: Ooh, what was special about that, I wonder?
11: Carlton was playing Collingwood, and it was the one they called Handball. Anyway, I don't know if that's the reason he wants it, but he's prepared to pay $200 if somebody has one. Sporting Globes, which is a sporting mag, which is mostly pink in colour. If anybody has any of those, I've got somebody who would be prepared to buy a big stack of them. Money boxes. Camberwell, West Torrens, and Subiaco, any membership cards people might have, and also Phantom Comics. If anybody has a Phantom Comic or two, we've got a Phantom Collector. 0418-339-10.
1: I love the way you did that. You had a touch of the McGowans then.
11: It was. Well, that's where I started.
1: I know. Yeah. Touch of the McGowans.
11: Yep.
1: Love your work, Rick. It's always good to have you in the program. We'll do it again soon.
11: We'll chat.
1: See you, okay. Mate. Bye. Rick Milne, part of Australia Overnight. And you're right, Rob, make mention of some of those great West Coast Eagles players, some of whom from that premiership in 06, no longer with us. We will do this when we come back. Plenty of time for your calls. Kick it in for us. 133-693.
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5: Good morning, I'm Gabriel Hodson. Australia is ramping up efforts to help Ukraine, with ADF personnel being sent to train Ukrainian soldiers in Poland. The Defence Minister, Richard Marles, says Australia is continuing to adapt its contributions to make sure support remains practical, relevant and aligned with the most urgent needs. Almost 3 million workers will get pay rises of almost 5% from next month after a Fair Work Commission boosting the minimum wage. Wes Lambert from the Restaurant and Cafe Association says small business is already under pressure.
6: Up to 60% of workers in restaurants and cafes are on the award rate. We're the businesses that have the lowest profit margin. We only have 2.6% in cafes, 2.8% in restaurants. We cannot afford to absorb such a high wage increase.
5: A new report from the Climate Council says a surge in data centre construction driven by artificial intelligence risks pushing up power bills and increasing pollution. The document shows Australia is already a global investment hotspot, second only to the US, with 162 data centres in operation and more than 90 in the pipeline. The Climate Council says the projected growth in data centre energy demand by 2030 will mean they're using more power than all homes in the entire state of Victoria. A Melbourne firefighter has described his heartache knowing they were half an hour away from a Werribee house blaze that claimed the life of a three-year-old boy. Firefighter Josh Mitchell says they were covering for other crews who had a mechanical issue with their truck.
7: I don't know if us getting there 5, 6, 7 minutes quicker could have made a difference, but you do ask yourselves those questions, and the community deserves a response in the adequate amount of time to give them the best chance. On top of the need for resourcing in general, we have trucks that are not fit for purpose. They're out of date, they're breaking down.
5: New details about an aircraft emergency in the Kimberleys earlier this year. Bianca Carboni reports.
8: The aircraft was carrying two pilots and five passengers when it crashed shortly after taking off from Broome Airport. One passenger was seriously injured. A preliminary investigation by Australia's Transport Safety Watchdog has revealed the plane had a broken engine fuel controller, requiring the pilots to use the engines in manual mode. One pilot unsure whether they pressed the engine stop or start button after takeoff. The placement of the controls is being reviewed as the investigation continues. Bianca Carboni, Perth.
5: Finance and the Aussie dollar is buying 71.8 US cents. The Dow Jones is up 111 points and the Nasdaq's up 56.
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5: Marta Kostyuk has defeated Elena Svitolina 6-3, 2-6, 6-2 to reach the semis of the French Open for the first time, where she'll face Russian Mira Andreeva. The 23-year-old spoke about the war in Ukraine, where at least 21 people have been killed in a bombardment in the last 24 hours. Kostyuk believes more Russian-born players could protest, like Aussie Daria Kasatkina.
12: We have the greatest example of Daria Kasatkina. When she spoke about it publicly, like people were coming to her parents, to her parents' apartment, and scaring them and stuff like this. But, you know, it didn't stop her from changing nationality. You know, there is nothing that's stopping you if this is something you don't believe in.
5: In the men's quarterfinals, German number two seed Alexander Zverev has beaten Spain's Rafa Hoyla 7-6, 6-1, 6-3. And the Aussies have managed to score 9 for 231 in their ODI against Pakistan in Lahore. Short time ago, the hosts were 2 for 28. That's the latest news in sport.
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7: We've been talking about Bob Dylan. What was special about some of those great lyrics that Bob Dylan wrote? For example, anytime you're ready, anytime now. Look at that.

So in a sense, we forget how many wonderful songs. I'm not saying this because if you've just woken up and you're thinking, why are they talking about Bob Dylan songs? Coincidentally, just in the last 24, I happened to be doing some driving around and clicked on and listened to some of the greatest hits, many of which I had not listened to with any great fervour for many a year. But I was reminded, one in particular brought a tear. But that's just the emotional position in which I sometimes find ourselves as you get, you know, get to a certain stage, isn't it? And nothing wrong with that. But I was just reminded how wonderful those words that he wrote all those years ago. Then when you think about other people that then go on and record a Dylan song, for example, from this bloke.

0: Different arrangement, different voice, different style of singer and ability, I guess, in that sense. But really, Sir Rod just nails it so beautifully. But Dirren with those lyrics. We got plenty of room on the board. We'll go back to talkback. A couple of things that I wrote down in no particular order, only because I was taken by the idea of one of the great films of 1989 was a movie called Dead Poets Society. And I happened to make mention to someone in the last 24, and I said, well, is there a more inspirational movie than Dead Poets Society? And there's something in that for everybody. Everybody got a different sort of view of that particular film. But when you think about great movies that are inspirational, great films that are really inspirational and you're motivated, you're enthused, you're empowered, I guess, because of that. You walk out of a theater, you walk away from your screen these days at home, somewhat enthused about life. Dead Poets Society would be one for me. The other thing that I'd written down, we didn't get to it yesterday, but I thought it was an interesting line somebody sent to me. It was a listener who sent, the things about which you are passionate. If I said to you, what are you passionate about? What would your answer be? 133693. If you think about what are the, in life, what were you passionate about? What are you passionate about today? What do you expect you may be passionate about tomorrow, and for what reason? And it doesn't necessarily have to be political, by the way. It's about things about which you are really enthusiastic and passionate about in this day and age. 133693. There's another one that I've got that I wrote down when Rick was here. Made me smile, Riley, and only because it came up with Dennis Walters' program some time ago on 3AW. People will often talk about things that you can do with peanut butter. I wrote down unusual ways to use peanut butter. Holy dooly, this could go anywhere. Unusual ways to use peanut butter. And when I hear it being discussed, I go, that's really fascinating that you could do that or eat that or blend that particular thing with peanut butter. And I always think to myself, I'll make a note and then I forget what it is. So we'll do it, the definitive list. Unusual ways to use peanut butter. Peanut butter and what, if you like, is the question. 133693. Jan says, now there's one of the most sexiest blokes alive, Rod Stewart. Another one to put on the list, Jan. Thank you. Done. Chris at Broadie says, I'm off to bed now. More dinosaur music. Not keen, Chris-o. Sorry. Another one says, Rob, put wages prices up. Inflation decides interest rates. Government should reduce unavoidable costs, utilities, excises, insurance, minimize religions. No, not religions, regulations. Those long texts, hard to read out. Greater cost of living with interest rates. Yeah, well, there's all of that. Thank you. Now there's, who's the sexiest man? Rod Stewart. Thank you. It's definitely on the list. Speaking of Rods in South Australia, hello, Rod. Morning.
1: Morning, Tony. How are you?
0: Are you a sexy man, Rod?
1: Well, just say my wife's still hanging around. So.
0: Well, there you go. At least that's a plus. Hanging around. That's what she does. She hangs around.
1: Still keeping me around. I think it's only starting because I can walk and she can't. It's easier for me to put the bits out than her. I think that's why she keeps me around these days.
0: Oh, gee, I hope she's not listening, Rod. You're going to be in so much trouble.
1: Oh, no, she'll be well and truly asleep now.
0: Okay.
1: What did I ring up? Oh, the Dylan songs. I've got a couple of it done by other people. There was All Along the Watchtower.
0: Oh, we were talking about that during the news, weren't we, Jay?
1: Which was famously done by J.A.
0: It was brilliant, wasn't it? Just incredible. And so he had the major hit with it, but I just wonder whether people even now listening would know that Hendrix did that as part of, that it was written by Dylan.
1: Yeah. And two others, I'm pretty sure they're both by Bob Dylan. And Peter, Paul and Mary sang them both, was Blowing in the Wind. The answer, my friend, is Blowing in the Wind. And the other one was If I Had a Hammer. I'm not sure if I Had a Hammer is a Dylan song.
0: We'll have to check on that, but certainly Blowing in the Wind was. The answer, my friend. What a great line. The answer, my friend, is Blowing in the Wind. Yeah. What a fabulous line.
1: My favourite song I use, of course, is Hurricane, mainly because I grew up in the era when the whole thing went down.
0: Yeah.
1: But you don't hear that played on the radio anymore because the N-word is in the song.
0: Yeah, and I noticed that. Isn't that funny you say that? I noticed when I was listening to it yesterday, the day before, and when the N-word popped up, I grimaced. But I guess at the time, to illustrate the point that Dylan was trying to illustrate, it had to be there for that reason alone, in that context.
1: If you actually listen to the lyrics and listen to it being used in the context of the song,
0: yep.
1: It's not being used in a derogatory
0: term. No, it's not. No.
1: It's being used in a term where basically, like you just said, people of our era and back in that generation, that's just the way they talk. And all he's doing is trying to... He's not being derogatory towards Reuben Carter or the African-American people. He's just trying to tell a story, and that's the word that goes. Listen to it being used in the context of the song.
0: Yep.
1: It's not being used in a derogatory
0: term. No, it's not. No.
1: It's being used in a term where basically, like you just said, people of our era and back in that generation,

0: point of view of the African American people and the white people.
1: And he tells that beautifully. And I think as I was listening to it, and I listened to it a couple of times, it was almost as if he's saying that word, the N word, because there was times during that period that the African American, many African Americans, they didn't necessarily support Carter at that time.
0: Exactly.
1: And so they, the perception was that he was just another N word doing the wrong thing.
0: Yeah. And then, of course, there was the whole thing, you know, where Dylan and Lazarus and the two people who looked after Lazarus went and fought to get Carter out of jail and everything, and all the Honey have it blow up in their faces 10 years later when he admitted that he actually did it.
1: Yeah, exactly right. What a track it is. Good on you, Rod. Stay safe. Drive carefully. Can I play my guitar and sing I'll Be Brief? You can. More than welcome. Dylan, right, Knock, Knock, Knocking on Heaven's Door. Isn't that a glorious song? Hey, Mr. Tambourine Man, play a song for me. Is also beautiful. Done by the Byrds. Monster hit for the Byrds. One of the big sleeper movies is Belier Family. Magnificent. Louis from Eaglemont. Louis, I'm not... Is it Louis or Lewis? Louis, I'm not familiar with that film. The B-E-L-I-E-R Family. A film, presumably, sleeper movie ever. You'll need to tell me why. And another one from Ronnie who says, my grandfather, Tony Mack, used peanut butter on mouse traps. Loving that. 133-693.
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0: 133693. 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And I replied to a lot of emails yesterday. You can do that overnights. 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Interesting front page of The Age, Melbourne Age today, talks about the idea of young people not wanting children. One in particular talks about a comedian who declares, look, it's not something I've ever been interested in, and only at 36, I'd never wanted to have children. I'd like to fling it open. In your families that you've been through, or you've known people who made a declaration at some point they're not going to have or didn't have children by choice. Is it a thing now? According to this great article by Bronte Gosling, who discovers a growing number of people in Australia actually agree with the notion and idea of not wanting to have children. I just wonder who, how, why, where, and when. And when you think about it, I guess you could mount an argument. Could you not? In the current climate, that you're thinking, do we really want to bring children into the world? I don't know. Is that part of the rationale? Got any thoughts about that? Love to hear from you. In China, you're still there for how much longer, Craig?
1: A few more days. I leave here on Friday.
0: Friday, you're back in town.
1: Yep, yep. So, which I'm looking forward to, mind you, the difference in temperature. I got 36 today here, and I know Geelong was about 13.
0: Bit chilly, a bit chilly, Billy, it is. So looking at the forecast, I can give you the heads up if you like. In Melbourne today, a top of 15 degrees only, and showers. Perth, 18, possible showers. Adelaide, 12, top of 15. More showers, so showers right across. So you'll be coming just in back in time for a nice, quiet, rainy day, maybe.
1: Yeah, lovely. Well, I'll enjoy the call for a few hours.
0: Then, good on you,
1: then
0: mate.
1: Then start complaining. That's funny, you were just talking about people not having children. It'd be interesting to do a survey if they could make that retrospective.
0: Yeah. That's funny. China, as a child, I remember, had the one-child policy. Do they ever make reference to that now?
1: Yeah, they did relax that.
0: Yeah.
1: And I remember trying to ask someone as diplomatically as possible about it. Apparently, because I said, how do you sort of police that or track that? And it basically, the one child policy was, if you were employed by someone, if you had a second child, you had to lose your job. So if you're a farmer or a business person, it didn't matter. So the one child policy only really applied to people who were being employed by someone else.
0: And you're right about how would they come around and go, okay, are you the father? Well, you've just lost your job.
1: Yeah, it's
0: really?
1: Yeah.
0: Anyway. I'm just wondering how it was policed, how it was characterised.
1: Yeah. So that was the distinction between. So if you're employed, if you're an employee, then you could only have one kid. But if you were a business person or a farmer, it didn't matter. You could have as many as you wanted.
0: Okay.
1: So that's how they just did. But anyway, I was reading about the Bob Dylan. There was a couple of stories with Bob Dylan. I remember living when I was living in Port Macquarie in New South Wales back in the 90s. There was a community radio station in Wauchope that used to do on a Saturday night a 2-hour program based around music. And there was this particular night, and the theme was Bob Dylan written songs but covered by other people.
0: Yeah.
1: And I was blown away with the number of songs that you hear that you assume was that particular artist's song that was written by Bob Dylan. It was just phenomenal.
0: I'd love to think what Dylan's worth. I would think zillions of dollars, because those royalties of songs that he wrote, you know, early to mid 60s, the revenues would still be ticking over for him.
1: Yeah. Oh, absolutely. And I don't know if you saw that there was a show just so recently. It was based around the Live Aid concert that America and UK did, and they had that song that the Americans did, "We Are the World," and Bob Dylan was such a meek, mild. There was nothing about that, the quintessential muso ego.
0: He was understated, wasn't he? In that sense,
1: he was, and he felt like he didn't belong there. You know, it was just what he had done for the music industry worldwide for so long, and yet in that moment with all those other artists, he seemed to feel like he was inadequate.
0: Yeah, mate, you can sort of imagine some of those musos who had, during that, they were pretty young. How intimidated. I mean, most of us would be intimidated living, working, and singing along with Dylan.
1: Yeah.
0: Or McCartney, for that matter.
1: He was the opposite.
0: Yeah.
1: Yeah, well, that's true. Yeah, but he was the one that he had to be coaxed into doing his part of that song. Yeah.
0: Craig, good to talk to you. Thank you, Olsson. Keep in touch. Stay safe. Zver, now, you're going to do a little number with a guitar?
2: Well, quickly, but that China stuff, that's quite wild, isn't it? About the children.
0: Yeah, they had that policy for a long time.
2: But, I mean, how do you plan for that? I mean, if it happens, it happens. If you know what I mean.
0: I think I got an idea, Spurs. Thank you for sharing. Yeah. Got a pretty good idea.
2: Yeah.
0: Anyway. Thank you for that, Rev. For that great. Thank you. Best we just keep singing. Keep on singing.
2: Yeah. I was just listening. I read the news today.

0: And that's about all I want to play.
1: No, you did really well. And what a beautiful song that was with Lennon McCartney, one of their many great creations. Jan, Sam, Adrian, wherever you are, and keep the emails coming. Overnights, as I mentioned, overnights, and I'll reply to them later on today. 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
1: Good on you, Spare. Thank you. And Bob Dylan, estimated worth around about $500 million. Well, you can live on it. You know, it's a lot of money. You know, you do okay, $500 mil. This immense wealth primarily comes from massive music catalogue sales, consistent touring, royalties accumulated over how many decades? Six, if you don't mind. Catalogue sales, lots of. Touring. Is he still touring? Does it say down there? Did a lot of shows through the 80s, not so much these days, because he's got to be. Did we find the exact age for Bob Dylan, Jay? I'm thinking he's got to be early 90s now, I would have thought. No, 85. There you go. Wrong again, Tony Mac. Surprise, surprise, surprise. Born in 41, 85. Years of age is our Bob Dylan. Robert Allen Zimmerman. And there's a recent photo there of him. He's just wonderful-looking character too, wasn't he? Jan, hello.
17: Hello, yeah, I was going to say, he's not that old, Tony. He's not 90. He's a little bit older than my brother.
1: 85, according to this. Born in Minnesota.
17: A song attributed to him earlier. I have to say, it's not Dylan's. If I Had a Hammer was written by Pete Seeger.
1: Yeah, it was Pete Seeger. Somebody pointed that out, saying it was Pete Seeger.
17: Oh, did they?
1: Yeah.
17: Okay, yeah. Fine. Okay, well, let's move on to peanut butter. Have you tried peanut butter and honey?
1: No, I've not. In how do you... Just...
17: Okay.
1: What, on bread?
17: Bread. The horrible white bread, you know, the ones that you're not supposed to have, the one that's really bad for you. White bread, very fresh, butter, peanut butter and honey. It's just scrumptious and I'm not allowed to have it anymore, so I haven't had it for years.
1: Because why? Is that a religious thing for you, Jan? No more peanut butter for you? Oh, of course, LinkedIn, okay.
17: You're not allowed to have too many carbs and the white bread is on the list of things I'm not allowed to have.
1: Well, I've been offered too a little bit of the white bread. Having said that, last Saturday I was a guest at a big event for Camp Quality and they were serving beautiful Baker's Delight white bread on the barbecue, the sausages, OMG, had two of them with onion, a little bit of Barbie-type sauce. It was fantastic.
17: I heard somebody before saying that they used the peanut butter to catch mice. Yes, it's the best mouse catcher out.
1: Is that right? So you just sit it on the mousetrap?
17: Yep. You see, they nibble cheese, but they have to get right in and they actually eat the peanut butter, which triggers it. A smart mouse would take the cheese without setting off the trap. And actually, we're not supposed to talk about those traps anyway. We'll get the RSPCA going on to us, Tony. Sorry, I've just caused you a problem.
1: No, not at all. What are we not allowed to mention mouse traps?
17: Well, I think those snap traps.
1: Oh, right.
17: Anymore.
1: Well, how do we get rid of those mices to pieces?
17: Maybe that's why we have mouse plagues. I don't know.
1: Well, it's a good question to ask around Australia. If and when mice are an issue, whether it be in WA and Victoria and or South Australia, 133-693. Jan, thank you. In Adelaide, speaking of the beautiful state in South Australia, Adrian, hello.
8: Good day, Tony. How are you?
1: Well, thank you.
8: That's good. About hairspray, you mentioned Cosma and VO5.
1: So I don't know why I woke up. This is going to sound really weird now. I woke up in the last couple of days, one of the days, and for some reason I woke up thinking VO5 and Cosma. Where that information's been living for the best part of 50-plus years now, I have no idea.
8: I think Samuel Taylor made Cosma. There was a company called Samuel Taylor.
1: Yeah, of course.
8: And out of that same factory came Mortine, so...
1: That's the link, isn't it? It was about those pressure-pack-type cans, maybe.
8: There was a hairspray called Spray and Stay... And that was put out by Richard Hudnut.
1: Don't know that one.
8: Spray and Stay. Oh, there's a famous ad for it in the 60s.
1: Spray and Stay? Really?
8: Yeah.
1: We'll have to do some research on it. And that was the brand, Spray and Stay.
8: It sounds like Eric Burdon and the Animals, but it's actually... an Australian person did it.
1: Oh, okay. So it was about sexy hair, big spray and stay, intense hold hairspray, extra strength finishing spray, providing up to 120 hours. What? 120 hours hold and 72 hours of humidity resistance. Thank God that was there. If you're looking to achieve 60s volume and updo this product, provide the volume and freeze required. That's a look at that. You can typically find it at Hair House. Yes, still available around about $35.
8: And about Bob Dylan, he wrote a song called Fourth Time Around, and that was supposed to be written to John Lennon because he was really impressed when he heard the song Norwegian Wood. So he kind of wrote John Lennon a song. Say good on you, John. You've written a good song.
1: And what was the track?
8: Fourth Time Around.
1: Fourth.
8: And it's on the Bond on Bond
1: Fourth time around. Have a listen to this, Adrian.

0: Adrian, it's not a Norwegian wood, but there's some similar intonation, isn't there?
1: Yeah, well, it wasn't written. It was written to John Lennon about Norwegian wood.
0: Clever.
1: He wrote. He was impressed with Norwegian wood and said, "Well, that's how you write a song, John." So he wrote that.
0: Very, very clear. Yeah. Linked in beautifully. Well done, Adrian. Thank you. Look at all these texts. Seidel was another hairspray. Jan, thank you. Who was the most famous person that we knew and loved, particularly associated with this radio station, 23AW, in Melbourne for a long time? And I think I'm going to go out on a limb and say IMT, the most famous person associated with Seidel brand. 133693, Sam. Morning.
2: Yeah, that'd have to be Graham Kennedy, wouldn't it?
0: I'll accept it, but I think there's probably someone even more known for being the promoter, the endorser, if you like, of Seidel. But Kennedy would have been part of that as well. You're right.
2: Yeah, earlier on, at the start, you're talking about drinks with Rick. Right. Porphyry Pearl.
0: Was Porphyry Pearl.
2: Benin Moselle.
0: Now, wasn't that Glenn Shorrock and he did an ad, was it Porphyry Pearl?
2: It might have been, yeah.
0: Where he did the ad with the rest of the band, the Little River Band, and they sang the song. What was the song they sang to promote that? Who Wants to Be a Millionaire?
2: Oh,
0: jeez. I'm sure they sang that in the ad. It was part of the ad, and the promotion was, if it wasn't Porphyry Pearl, somebody let me know exactly which drink they were promoting. Glenn Shorrock and the band.
2: Also, Creme de Menthe, Cherry Advocaat, right?
0: Advocaat.
2: And you mentioned VO5. It was Alberto VO5.
0: It was Alberto VO5. Well done, you. Where does all this information live when we're not using it?
2: I told you, you've got to bring out a glossary of the old vintage, Tony, the little booklet.
0: I should write it all down because this information that is out there across Australia, when we throw those things up in the air and the feedback we get, and I'm not too sure that it is being sufficiently recorded. Sam, that's a great idea.
2: And also, you're talking about Bob Dylan, right? Yeah, because I was thinking about him yesterday. I was having my coffee on the veranda, and early in the morning, Ross and Russell said, ring in with baby songs, but I couldn't get on. I was on hold, and I was going to give Bruce Springsteen, Baby, This Town Rips the Bones from Your Back and Your Baby.
0: Yeah, what a great
2: vibe. Like Us, we're Born to Run. But also, Bob Dylan had Hard Rain's Gonna Fall, Leon Russell covered.
0: Brilliant version. And the other one, as you said, it just jumped into my mind and it's gone again. Did Dylan do Baby? No, it wasn't Baby, It's You. What was the song that Brian Ferry did that was also a Dylan song?
2: Yeah, I can't remember. No,
0: it's just changed all over that as I speak. Brian Ferry's song was a brilliant. It was a massive hit for Brian Ferry that Dylan wrote. Brian Ferry, Dylan's song was it? Let's Stick Together. Surely not.
2: No. Also, Tony, Don McLean in American Pie veiled reference to Bob Dylan because when the jester stole his thorny crown, right?
0: Yeah.
2: First it was the king, Elvis Presley. The jester is Bob Dylan. The jester with a voice that came from you and me. With a voice that came from you and me, he's saying he's just got an average voice, right? And then he says, the jester in a sidecar in a crash. Remember when Dylan rode himself off in the motorcycle accident?
0: Yeah, of course. Yeah, sorry, I'm just being distracted because we've got a lot of information coming up the screen on that Brian Ferry-Dylan link. Was it Can't be that difficult to get that information. Surely it's got to be there somewhere. Hard Rain's Gonna Fall. That's the one. What a track that was. We're going to find that. That is one. Do you remember that one? Hard Rain's Gonna Fall?
2: Leon Russell, mate. Yeah, because they did with the Mad Dogs and Englishmen tour with Bonnie and Delaney and also, finally, Tony, Reuben Hurricane Carter by Ross Dillon. What an epic.
0: It is an amazing piece, you're right. Sam, always good to chat. Thank you. I'm sure Hard Rain's Gonna Fall was a Dillon song, or was it? Can you confirm that or not at this stage? No, you can't. Obviously, we'll do this when we come back. We'll see if we can play a little bit of both and the Brian Ferry version next, straight here overnight.
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0: We've got a little experiment for you. We'll get to that in just a moment. Tony Mack, I spear peanut paste on a dinner plate. And my wife holds the plate while the dog licks the plate clean. I clip the fluffy fur around the dog's feet. It's Barry, bus driver. Good on your best, thanks. Send pictures. Tony, try peanut butter on celery sticks where the sticks curve. You fill it with the peanut butter. Renee, wow. G'day, Tone. I Googled the peanut butter thingy and it says you can... this is not true, surely, is it? It says you can use it as a filler to fill gaps in wood furniture, wipe it clean and then varnish it. Love it, Terry. That is hysterical. Hope it's right. Adelaide in South Australia, well done you. It originally the Free Wheelin' album. Look at all these texts. Yes, it is a Dylan song. Graham Bonnet. Do you say Bonnet or Bonnet? Bonnet. I think we used to say Graham Bonnet, didn't we? Bob Dylan, they both did. It's all over now. Baby Blue, what a great song that was. But when you think about this song, given that some years ago, Ferry did a whole album of covers, Knocking on Heaven's Door, Make Me Feel My Love, which is a beautiful song. The times they are a-changing, just to name a few. But this is Dylan doing his song, Hard Rain's Gonna Fall.
11: Children, and it's a hard, it's a hard, it's a hard, and it's a hard, it's a hard rain, they're gonna fall.
0: Nothing wrong with that. Fantastic. But then years later, a very young, very cool guy comes on in Brian Ferry, knocks this out of the proverbial park. Have a listen to this. Bob.

0: What a track. Ladies and gentlemen, girls and boys, wherever you are, right across Australia, Tone, you mentioned Tupperware earlier. Here's a fact. The inventor of Tupperware, I hope this is so true. Just blow that one up for me, Digger. Thanks. The inventor of Tupperware died only 6 months ago, but still hasn't been buried. They still can't find the matching lid to the coffin. Oh, that it, Ronnie. I hope that's not true. 133693. Here's something for you to ponder. Are you ready? Ray Davies. Familiar with Ray Davies? Bueller? Bueller? Are you familiar with Ray Davies?
1: No, I don't. Sorry. RD. No.
0: Doesn't ring.
1: Nope.
0: Any. You're young and gorgeous. And, you will learn at some point. Mm. But let me ask the great Australian audience. Are you ready? On this day, Ray Davies travelled from New York to London to do what? Well, I'll tell you what he did. To re-record. Ray Davies travelled from New York to London to re-record what and for what reason? 133693. Still not for it. Doesn't ring a bell with you at all, Jay?
1: No, sorry, Tone. No.
0: So you tell the young ones today and they just don't understand.
1: To record something over here, is that right?
0: Ray Davies travelled from New York to London.
1: Yep.
0: To re-record what in 1970 and for what reason? 133693.
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0: Look at all these texts. We love them. It was, thank you, John, in Perth. You are spot on, ending in 863. Craig, correct, but you don't give the reason as to why that was the case. And in Eaglemont, Lewis, thank you, who says... You are right, as you are correct as well. Well done. Rob in South Australia, what do you think?
10: Well, I hope I'm right. To change the word Coca to cherry cola in the song called Lola.
0: Robert, keep listening. Stephen in Adelaide, good morning.
11: Good morning, Tony. I was going to say the same thing, re-record Lola.
0: For what reason?
11: I believe it was cherry cola. He said Coca-Cola, and they had to change it to Cherry Cola.
0: Because why?
11: I think it was a trademark for Coca-Cola, I think. They didn't like the song, their name being in the song.
0: Not too sure it was about the branding. Have a listen. For those that haven't heard this, have a listen. Here it is.

Isn't that brilliant? The reason apparently was that during that time, because he mentioned Coca-Cola in the original, wonder if there's you can still listen to that original version. However, they changed it to Cherry Cola, 1970, because the BBC said, I'm sorry, we have no intention of playing that. It mentions a commercial product. That's why he had to change it to Cherry Cola. Love those little bits of information. Your calls the other side. Come and join us, 133 693. Here is Ray Davies, The Kinks.

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1: Good morning, I'm Gabrielle Hodson. Australian defence personnel will train Ukrainian soldiers in Poland. Sarah Wiedersen reports.
2: The ADF's Operation Kudu has been training Ukrainian soldiers as part of a multinational mission in the UK. Defence Minister Richard Miles has now announced in the coming weeks the army trainers will move to Poland, where they will partner with a Norwegian-led operation. The shift moves the personnel closer to the Ukrainian border to better meet Kyiv's requirements. The commitment comes as Ukraine faces some of the most intensive Russian strikes since Russia's invasion began. Just in the last 24 hours, a massive missile and drone attack on Ukrainian towns has killed at least 18 people. Sarah Wiedersehn reporting.
1: Almost 3 million workers will get pay rises of 4.75% from next month after a Fair Work Commission ruling on the minimum wage. It sends the minimum annual wage past $50,000 for the first time. Scott Phillips from The Motley Fool says economists are fearing it could push interest rates even higher.
3: It will put pressure on wages. It will put pressure on inflation. It must. The question is how much and what it does mean for the Reserve. Look, the market reckons they'll keep rates on hold. Don't do predictions, you know that. But I suspect hold is the most likely outcome. But most people are expecting more rate rises later this year.
1: Police in Melbourne's north have arrested a 49-year-old driver after his car hit a pedestrian in West Meadows just before six. A 61-year-old woman is in a critical condition. A second pedestrian was assessed but not physically hurt. A third youth has now been charged over a brawl at an under-17 soccer game at Reevesby in Sydney's southwest. The injured included an 18-year-old with bite marks to his back. Police have charged a man with a fray. He'll front Bankstown local court in the morning. And the hunt's on for a Tasmanian devil missing from her quarantine at the Paradise Country Park on the Gold Coast. Mary only arrived 2 weeks ago. The park's been closed while staff look for the marsupial with thermal imaging cameras. Finance and the Aussie dollar's buying 71.7 US cents. The Dow Jones is up 115 points and the Nasdaq's up 22.
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1: Marta Kostyuk has making it through to her first semi at a Grand Slam. The Ukrainian now faces Russian Mira Andreeva at the French Open. Craig Gabriel's in Paris.
5: Mira Andreeva was the first player into the semis and she did it convincingly against her Annika Steyer, who retires this year, 6-love, 6-3. And then Ukrainian Marta Kostyuk defeated compatriot Elena Svitolina, 6-3, 2-6, 6-2. And for Kostyuk, it's her first time in the semis of a major and she remains undefeated on red clay this year. Kostyuk was very pointed about playing Andreeva, a Russian, in the semis. And Sasha Zverev kept his dreams alive of a first major title, defeating 19-year-old Rafa Horda 7-6, 6-1, 6-3. Craig Gabriel, Paris.
1: Fremantle forward Josh Tracy will find out in the morning if he's won a challenge over a staging fine. With around 9 minutes left in Saturday's win over Brisbane, Tracy was outmarked in a contest by Lions skipper Harris Andrews. Tracy dove forward after some contact from Andrews and ended up on his stomach, but the umpire awarded the mark and play continued. The Aussies have scored 9 for 231 in their one-day international in Lahore. A short time ago, Pakistan was 6 for 79. And Big Bash teams, the Melbourne Renegades and Melbourne Stars, are set to merge. They'll reportedly have navy uniforms and be called the Bush Rangers. That's the latest news in sport.
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14: A lot of phone calls in regard to Roger Sutherland. Roger Sutherland, who's been a regular contributor on the program for at least a couple of years, just over a couple of years. Roger writes from Spain. Spain, if you don't mind. Listening, Tony Mac, from the Mediterranean, southern coast of Spain, coming in loud and clear. Well done, you. Thanks, Rog. Thank you for all the emails as well. It was Ray Davies that travelled on this day, 1970, to re-record the word, we'll take out the word Coca-Cola and then put it into the song Cherry Cola to satisfy the then BBC. He said, oh, no, no, we can't, no, I'm sure, no, no, not on this radio program, no, BBC, we don't do that sort of shit. No. Then I said to Jay during the news, I wonder if there's still the original version where he says Coca-Cola, have a listen to this.

That's fantastic. And then if you go back for the same thing and just listen how clever that was to get to take that out, given that digital was probably not an option really in 69, 1970, and then it became like this, the one that became the hit in the UK. Cherry Cola, not Coca-Cola. Have a listen.

0: Great track. Thank you for all the contributions via text. Lola is Albanese. I don't know that there's any reference there. Not too sure why you would say that. Unless you know something we don't know. To re-record Lola, the change of words from Coca-Cola. Thank you. It was real. That's John from Perth. Oh, we mentioned that one, didn't we? Thanks, John. Good on you. 133-693. What I can tell you, Gabe, 14 degrees, top of 15 degrees in Melbourne. That's what's happening today. Currently 14. Perth, it's just over 11. Everybody happy in WA? For those of you that have survived those storms just a day or day and a half ago, are you still in damage mode in terms of, I got a little note from loved ones in that part of the world who said still struggling to get power. And there's still a fair bit of damage to properties around Perth. 133-693, if you're one of, give us a call. Dylan, so this is amazing. This is a little note from a text ending in 502. Doesn't say who it is, but does say Bob Dylan doing 36 concerts in 2026. Not bad for nudging 85. That's great. 36 concerts in 2026. So hope that's true. Well done. We will do this when we come back. Your calls, 133-693. Johnny, morning.
1: This is John Doremus with the passing parade of the story of one of the worst disasters in British colonial history. I'll be back with a story after this message.

0: In 1873, the Zulu tribes of South Africa stood united under the leadership of King Cetewayo, an arrogant savage who decreed that no Zulu could take a wife until he had washed his spear in the blood of an enemy. Those who defied him, and there were many who did, were slain without mercy. Despite repeated British protests, the practice went on. The appointment of Sir Bartle Frere as British High Commissioner in Natal sparked off a series of barbaric incidents. The outcome was an ultimatum from Frere to Cetewayo demanding the disbandment of the Zulu army, freedom of marriage, and the appointment of a British resident at the Zulu capital of Ulundi. Well, as expected, it went ignored, and Frere prepared for action. An army of some 5,000 British regulars and 7,000 Dutch and native volunteers was mustered, and under Lord Chelmsford, the British commander in South Africa, the invasion of Zululand began. Chelmsford, anticipating little resistance, split his forces into four columns with the intention of converging on Ulundi from different directions. Three of the columns pushed on rapidly. The fourth, with Chelmsford in personal command, crossed the Buffalo River at Rourke's Drift in 1879, the 12th of January, and advanced toward the small stony plateau of Isiswane. On January 21st, the column reached the plateau and set up camp. The next morning, Chelmsford rode out on a reconnaissance with a handful of his staff. Around noon, Colonel Poulin, the officer who had been left in charge, received word of the effect that Zulus were closing in on the camp from three sides. The report was confirmed minutes later by the appearance of a dense mass of warriors on the crest of the hill above them, extending into the valley, first to the left and then to the right, in an ever-increasing swarm. Desperately, Poulin ordered his men to form defensive ranks, but even as they did, an ear-splitting howl rent the air and the Zulus charged. Within an hour, it was over. More than 1,200 British soldiers, almost the entire force, lay dead, hacked to pieces. The Zulus swept on toward Rourke's Drift to complete the massacre. A small force had been left there to guard the river crossing, commanded by two subalterns, Lieutenants Chard and Bromhead. Late the same afternoon, a single rider on a foam-flecked horse brought warning of the Zulu advance. Chard and Bromhead immediately set about barricading the post with sacks of corn and crates of meat and biscuits from army stores. Scarcely was the last crate in place when the black torrent came swarming down the hillside toward the river. And against impossible odds, the defenders beat off attack after attack. That they were able to hold out for as long as they did till the dawn of the following day was a miracle in itself. After the massacre, England's blood was up. And on February 11th, an army of 10,000 reinforcements was dispatched to South Africa. An army that struck hard into the heart of Cetewayo's kingdom and crushed the Zulu Empire, thus ending a tragic chapter of savagery and bloodshed. Our time is up till we meet again for another chapter of the Passing Parade. This is John Doremus. Thank you so much. And goodbye for now.
1: Thank you, Johnny. Well done, you. Itinerary to Dylan concerts. Yes, lots of shows. Mark and Mildura very much appreciate that. Steve says, G'day, Tony Mac. 3AW, 5AA and 6BR talk stations, not music stations. The Tony Mac music show should be on a music station. Steve, thank you for that feedback. Dylan only doing 36 concerts. Yes, only 36. Well done, you. For that text ending in 502. Issues about what you are most critical. Threw that open. When you think about, and we had lots of response, love the audience, when talking about the idea, things that you can do with peanut butter has gone right into meltdown. So I'll address many of those via email later today. Funny, clever, well done you. The unusual things that you can do with peanut butter, keep them coming, 133693. And when you're up and around and you're thinking about life as we know it, what are the thing or things about which you are most passionate? It doesn't have to be about politics, by the way. Far from it. It can be a pursuit. It can be a job. It can be something on which you have pondered for some time, just never got really round to activating it. Something about which you are really, really passionate. 133693. If you've just joined us earlier in the program, we flung open the question, given that it was founded in 1947, Tupperware. How much Tupperware do you still have at home? How often do you use the Tupperware? Is it a thing of joy and love as it once was. One's never got really round to activating it. Something about which you are really, really passionate. 133693. If you've just joined us earlier in the program, we flung open the question, given that it was founded

0: What episode are we up to, Jay, in the serial?
1: Up to number 68, and I do believe there's roughly 100, so we're getting close.
0: So we're close to the other side.
1: Yeah.
0: I think we'll all be a bit pleased when this one's over.
1: Right.
0: I think.
1: Well, we'll have to bring forward a few recommendations, and we'll go through our normal procedure, which is putting it to our audience.
0: Put it to the listener.
1: That's right.
0: We do that.
1: And see which one they...
0: And then they get to decide. The audience...
1: Decide the audience, they shall.
0: Yeah. The other thing that we threw out there, if you just joined us for the first time on this Wednesday morning, when you think about great film, you think about a storyline or indeed a book that inspire, enthuses, motivates. What would that be? I wrote down Dead Poets Society. If you look at the storyline, the actor was just exquisite in many, many ways. But when you think about the level of inspiration that provided, it's phenomenal. If you've got a movie that you think does that for you, let me know. 133-693. It is Australia Overnight.
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0: One of the stories we will be looking at the other side of the news coming up in our 4 o'clock hour of Australia Overnight has to deal with a curious, and you would imagine there'll be a lot of conversation, if there hasn't already been, about the appointment of one young Tame, Grace Tame, to front a ABC podcast series about autism, which on the surface of it probably sounds like, given her expertise in that particular area, or her experience, I guess, in that particular area. And also,

0: former Australian of the Year. Now, you and I may differ wildly about her position that she takes on a range of issues. We can do that in Australia. We're allowed to. There is no necessarily right or wrong about it. However, the story put together by James Morrow and Georgia Polgern in the paper today, Herald Sun, talks about the fact that Jewish groups, autism advocates and the ABC star have slammed the public broadcaster about this decision to hire the former Australian of the Year, Grace Tame, to host a series of podcasts on the disorder, which will be really fascinating on the basis of... Clearly, she's got a lot to say. It's just probably, I think, many of us are irritated by how she says it. Is that fair or is that another criticism? It's not what she says, maybe. It's how she says it. Is that unfair? Tell me if you reckon I'm being unfair about that. She's pretty strong, given everything that she's been through. And then there's a lot of commentary about the decision that demonstrates a profound lack of judgment and a disregard for the concerns of many Australians, particularly within the Jewish community, about this appointment. I'd love to get your feedback on that, just out of interest. 133-693. Pete, good morning.
1: Tony, good morning. How are you going?
0: I'm well, thank you. Everybody asked that. Pete, for the record, I'm fine. Thank you.
1: Okay, Tony. just regarding...
0: I know it's a courtesy. It just seems a little repetitive, I think, more than anything, Pete.
1: Yeah, that's all right, mate. Just regarding what you're talking about before about Grace... What's her name? Grace Tame
0: is her name. Yeah, former Australian.
1: Yeah, Grace Tame, yes. Mm. Yes, yes. I think in the last couple of weeks, I've never known our country, Australia, to be able to talk down women and women's rights so much is un-effing believable. Did you catch the podcast or the film clip of Michaela Cash asking the sex discrimination director of Australia? Did you watch it?
0: Look, you'll have to give me more context around that piece.
1: Now, she was saying that women have to apply with...
0: Sorry, who was saying...
1: The sex discrimination lady.
0: Right, okay, go on, yep.
1: And Michaela Cash was arguing the point that since when does a woman and a man dressed as a woman have the same rights as a woman?
0: Yeah, I did see that clip.
1: You saw that clip?
0: Yeah.
1: Tony, what's going on? Why are we deflaming our women? Tell me, why, Tony?
0: Just have a listen to this. So for people that haven't may have missed it, have a listen to this.
2: Trans women, if someone is who applies for a job, for example,
3: yes,
2: and it is a trans woman and she may be asked whether or not she intends to have children, and if she replies, yes, I do, and then doesn't get the job because that employer doesn't want to employ women who may be of childbearing age, then she may have been subjected to unlawful discrimination on the basis of potential pregnancy.
3: Mm-hmm. I'm very confused. A biological male can't become pregnant.
2: But the grounds of pregnancy includes potential pregnancy as well as pregnancy.
3: But if they can't become pregnant, how can you then become potentially pregnant?
2: It's about the unlawful treatment by the employer. If someone is treated unfairly on the basis of pregnancy or potential pregnancy, then that is unlawful discrimination on the basis of pregnancy.
0: Yeah, that's the law, of course, which gets a little convoluted at best, Pete, doesn't it?
1: Tony, very bad.
0: When you say bad, bad in what way, Pete? What do you mean?
1: For women, for protecting women and who women are, Tony. We've got other people trying to act like they're women. They're not women. Give the women the rights to have their own bathrooms for not men dressed up as women to go in the bathroom where a woman is. They've got to have their own safe places. For the last years and years, what's been happening in America with Epstein Files and so-and-so, why are we making the women a lesser class? Mm. What's going on in this country lately, Tony? Even the ones that came back...

0: back from those women that came back from the activists, those activist ladies that came back that were sexually abused and attacked by the Israel government, the ABC asked those ladies on the interview, where is the documentation from the Turkish hospital to prove that you were attacked by a taser? They actually asked those women that kind of question, Tony. They are saying we were sexually abused and sexually detained in, against our will, thrown into a container and punched and tasered. And the host is asking her, give us the information from the hospital to prove that you were abused and sexually
1: assaulted. Yeah.
0: Come on, Tony. What's going on in this country? What are we doing to our women? What's going on here, Tony? I've never heard of such stupidity,
1: Pete,
0: in this country.
1: Pete, could your voice go any more octaves higher?
0: High pitch? Too high pitch?
1: You think? Pete, I want to find out what other people think. 133-693. I was more focused on Pete's voice getting higher and higher and higher and higher, Tony. Higher and higher. Made me smile. Sorry, Pete. I don't want to diminish the value of your contribution. It just made me smile, Riley. In Blackburn, hello, Steve.
2: Yeah, g'day, mate. I'd just like to say that women have got too much to say today and have too much say in the whole world. It's terrible, us blokes. We are second class today. It's terrible.
1: How'd you get into that position, though? Why do you get to that position?
2: Oh, they're allowed to say anything against anyone to get an AVO and...
1: Sorry, who's allowed to, Steve?
2: Women are. Us blokes, we just had enough. One day everyone has to realise we have had enough. We really have. It's not right.
1: But you're not a supporter of domestic violence.
2: No.
1: That goes on every day where women lose lives.
2: Anything. Yeah, and, so do blokes.
1: Yeah, absolutely. But you were talking about women.
2: They end up kicked out of their houses, don't have anything to say. Because the court won't let them. It's terrible. But look, that's all I want to say.
1: Have you been through that, Steve?
2: Pretty close. But I know at least two friends, not a lot, two friends that have been through that. And it's not good. But I'll leave it at that.
1: Okay,
2: Thank you very much.
1: Okay.
2: Let me have my say.
1: I'm pleased you've had your say. Just really interesting on the basis that what we do know is that women suffer horrendous domestic violence. That's a given. That includes loss of life. That's a given. It's unacceptable to us all. Or is it not? Clearly, maybe it's not. Steve says, men are losing the race. I didn't even know there was a race on, by the way. Dirk in Cobden, hello.
3: Yeah, good morning, Tony.
1: Morning.
3: Yeah, listen. Yeah, I've never been so disgusted in my whole life. That Grace Tane, I don't know. I'm just lost for words, nearly.
1: Because why, Dirk? Just explain why you find it.
3: What she said in the what's her name? That
1: I think it's fair to say she's probably very pro Palestine.
3: Anti-Jewish,
1: yeah,
3: I'd say, more than pro-Palestine. I mean, she is such an idiot.
1: When you say she's an idiot, and I'm just trying to be a bit of a devil here, I guess, she's clearly not an idiot. So I'd like to just, take that back a bit. The reality is that she has some very strong views. These are views, by the way, that millions of people across the world also adopt. Are they all wrong as well?
3: Well, what she said was disgusting, and I look for the ABC to employ her
1: to do a podcast.
3: I'm never going to watch. The podcast. I am never going to watch the ABC.
1: Yeah, but that's a TV station. That's very different to a podcast.
3: Yeah, well, but
1: what you mean you'll never watch Midsummer Murder again?
3: No, I will never. I'd have nothing to do with that Grace Tane. I don't know. I mean, has she actually lost that she was supposed to be Australian of the Year or something?
1: No, I don't know. I think she still holds that role as former Australian of the Year. I mean, it's hard to take back.
3: Oh God, no! I'm disgusted. Plus, I'm also disgusted about these. Yeah, the silly. Look, how a woman can walk into what do you call them? I've just woken up.
1: What you mean, trans?
3: Trans,
1: yeah.
3: Transgender people can walk into a woman's toilet. I am so disgusted as well. I don't know.
1: It's a little odd. I agree with you. It is a little odd. It's a fascinating discussion, though. Good on you, Dirk. I'm pleased that you were awake enough to come and join us on the program, wherever you are, right around Australia. 133693. Grace Tame, not currently Australian of the Year. She held the title for the year 21. Her tenure concluded in 22 when Dylan Alcott, now there's a man, was named recipient. The program annual award, meaning new Australian of the Year, is appointed each and every year. Wherever you are, come and join us. We'll go to Sandra in Swan Hill. A couple of other callers waiting. Come and jump on board. Have your say. 133693. I'm Tony Mack. Australia overnight. Good morning.
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1: It's a story also in The Age in Melbourne today about this appointment, if you like, of Grace Tame, the podcast host. And the ABC broadcaster, Charlie Pickering. Morning, Charlie. Has described problematic the ABC's decision to appoint Grace Tame. Pickering's criticism, according to story in the paper today, and his employer, came as the Australian Jewish Association also slammed the ABC's appointment of Grace Tame to host a four-part podcast on autism. Now, the role of that is to front this podcast titled Autistic as, well, let's just call it Autistic AF with Grace Tame. Comes just months after Tame was widely criticised for making controversial comments at pro-Palestinian rallies. Tamara, in Israel, thank you for calling in. Good morning.
15: Good morning. How are you?
1: Thank you for asking yourself.
15: I'm asking on purpose because you said you're sick of people asking you how are you.
1: I know. It becomes a bit of a hoot, doesn't it? You wanted to say...
15: Yes, I'm actually calling from Tel Aviv in Israel, and I just wanted to send a shout-out to all of my beautiful brothers and sisters, our Jewish friends in all around Australia who are going through this tough time.
1: It's a very difficult time, I agree.
15: I just wanted to tell them that even though we're going through a war here, we believe that good will always outwin the bad, and for them to keep strong and that... sending all of our love from here.
1: Tamara, did you notice the comments from President Trump in the last 24 with regards to the leadership in Israel?
15: You know what? He says so much every 20 minutes.
1: Yeah.
15: I can't follow exactly what he said.
1: Yeah.
15: But do you want to tell me what he said? What did he say?
1: It was pretty explicit on the basis, and I haven't got the exact words in front of me, but it was associated with the fact that he's only in office because President Trump has been perceived as supporting him. And he was pretty unkind.
15: He was
1: pretty unkind about in his latest speech. About Netanyahu.
15: Yeah, look, it's very simple. It's just very simple. The whole country, we voted for him. We've backed him. We're behind him. Don't believe all the things that you read and you hear and you see, especially ABC, BBC. I don't even want to go into Mrs. Tame and what she lacks and what she says. And it's just not relevant. What's relevant is staying positive. The country is behind Mr. Prime Minister Netanyahu. We're here to save our country. It's no joke. You know, people don't really understand, and people like Mrs. Tame really needs to go back into history. And we're here. We're strong. We're fighting. We have, unfortunately, we've lost one of our sons, our brothers, every day lately in Hezbollah with what they're doing.
1: It's just dreadful, isn't it?
15: But the picture... It is. But the picture is just, unfortunately, you guys are not seeing the whole picture over there. And what can I tell you?
1: Do you give a reason tomorrow as to why? Sorry, we're talking over each other. I don't want to do that because of the delay. If you to explicitly say why we don't see the whole picture in 10 words or less, why do you believe that to be the case?
15: Just the media. There's less words. it's all propaganda. It's all wrong. It's all run by the left. We don't have the time, unfortunately. But to understand the truth, people have to go on to hear podcasts from people who live, people who see, people who tell it as it is. The most important thing, though, for everyone in Australia, I really just want to end off with this, if I can.
1: We've got 15 seconds.
15: The Israel Defense Force, the IDF, has never done anything that has been claimed. They are such a beautiful, moral army.
1: Tamara, thank you. We've got to love you and leave you there. And I'm pleased you called in. Thank you for being part of it, Australia Overnight.
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23: 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The characters are portrayed by radio actors reading a script. Some episodes may contain material which some people may find offensive or upsetting. 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
24: The one flaw in Victoria Kilburn's plan was her own daughter, Leonie. Cool, sophisticated Leonie. It had been inconceivable that she would become emotionally involved with Rowley, but that was exactly what had happened. The old woman had to change her tactics, make Rowley believe that I was guilty and had been using him as a means only to escape justice. Yet still the real reason for all this subterfuge was not apparent. Why was Victoria Kilburn going to all this trouble? What was she frightened of? Why was it so imperative that I carry the full weight of responsibility for Julian's death? She had gone so far as to tell Rowley that she could furnish proof of my guilt which would satisfy even him.
25: Proof, Mr. Corbett, that even you cannot ignore.
26: I should like to hear about it.
25: And so you shall, so you shall. Kay Kinnear did kill my son. She struck him down cruelly because she was a woman scorned.
26: And hell hath no fury.
25: There's a great deal of truth in that saying, you know. Ask any woman. Furthermore, it may interest you to know that Kay Kinnear was in very grave financial difficulties at the time.
26: Financial difficulties?
25: That's right, Mr. Corbett. Now, don't tell me that you've gone to all this trouble on her behalf, and yet she didn't confide this to you. It would seem to me that we, the Kilburns, have been branded the villains in this business, whilst Miss Kinneil, though she's a murderess...
26: That's still to be proved.
25: ...remains unsullied. Not only was she broke, Mr. Corbett, but the girl owes a great deal of money about the place. That poor, sweet, helpless creature was, in reality, quite an extravagant little adventuress.
26: Now, wait a minute.
25: Oh, I see you prefer not to hear the truth. As I was saying, an extravagant little adventuress. And her only escape from financial embarrassment was to find a rich husband. Julian was rich. But Julian wasn't in love with Miss Kinneil. He told me this often. He had also told me that on numerous occasions she had forced her company on him. And my son was a very sensitive young man, Mr. Corbett. All this was most distasteful to him.
26: Sensitive? That's not exactly the description I've heard in reference to his character.
25: Well, naturally a man in his position had enemies. But I was his mother. I knew Julian better than anyone else alive.
26: This proof you were speaking of...
25: Supposing I were to bring someone to you who was a witness to the events that occurred upon the night of Julian's death.
26: What? Someone was there?
25: Virtually.
26: Do the police know?
25: Not yet.
26: You should have reported...
25: The information was being saved for the trial. It was the evidence that would have clinched the case for the prosecution. Now, however, I feel inclined to furnish you with it, so that you may no longer think of Kay Kinneil as the sweet young innocent.
26: Mrs. Kilburn...
25: She is not what she seems, you know. She killed my son in anger.
26: Who is this witness?
25: Someone who was in the office that night.
26: In the office?
25: Well, in the building, anyway.
26: Why didn't they come forward when the search for Kay Kinneil was at its height?
25: Because I asked them not to. It's a legal technicality. The prosecution doesn't show all its cards right at the outset of a case, you know. And this is the ace that's played at the crucial moment. A legal technicality.
26: I don't believe...
25: I will bring the person here, if you wish.
26: Yes, do that.
25: And you will believe me, then?
26: I don't know.
25: Now you hesitate. Second thoughts, Mr. Corbett?

0: And where are you going to find this mysterious witness, Mother?
1: I've already got him, Leone.
0: Someone who'll cooperate?
1: If the price is right. And it will be.
0: You realize that if the police ever find out...
1: There is not the slightest reason why they should. All I want is Roland Corbett out of the way. And I'll tell you just exactly what will happen. I will bring forward our witness. Corbett will hear what he has to say, and then I'll guarantee he'll get as far away from Larson as he possibly can. He'll want to go somewhere where he'll be able to forget Caconeal and this entire business. That is what will happen, Leone.
0: You hope?
1: I know.
0: And me?
1: A man who has suffered such a shock will be in need of comfort and understanding. A woman's sympathy could do a lot to help him at a time like that.
0: Sort of catch him on the rebound.
1: I do wish, my dear, that you wouldn't use such vulgar slang expressions.

0: A penny for them. Huh? Oh. A penny for your thoughts.
1: You following me, Leonie?
0: No, Leonie. This road leads to our house. I was driving along and I saw you sitting on the fence here, so I stopped my car and... But I'll leave you to your thoughts if you want me to.
1: Oh, it doesn't matter.
0: Wasn't it? Weren't they very important then?
1: Am I still being followed and watched?
0: No, I don't think so. You were thinking about Kay Keneal, weren't you?
1: Possibly.
0: Mother told me that she was going to let you speak to our witness.
1: Leonie, was there a witness?
0: My mother told you.
1: There's been so many lies thrown around.
0: And you think they've all been by the Kilburns?
1: When I met your mother at Hampstead Heath, she led me to believe that she was trying to contact Kay Keneal to clear her of any suspicion. Now she admits that that was a lie.
0: Circumstances.
1: The facts are that Julian Kilburn, your brother, is dead. The facts are that Kay Keneal is the logical suspect for the role of killer. And the fact is that your mother has been hunting her as ruthlessly as a hound chases a fox.
0: My mother's son is dead.
1: All right. Then why doesn't she let the police handle it?
0: The police, they're not doing a darn thing, Rowley. You know that as well as I do.
1: Ah. So someone saw me go to the newspaper office.
0: Yes. You see, it's imperative that we know what you're doing.
1: Why?
0: Because you're dedicated to the assumption that Kay Keneal is being victimized. We want you to know the truth.
1: And that's so important?
0: Yes. To me, it's vitally important.
1: Oh?
0: Because like a darn fool, I fell in love with you. Of all the men in this wide world, I had to choose you. Aren't women ridiculous creatures, Rowley? I mean, sometimes they just don't make sense at all, do they?
1: Leonie...
0: Can Kay Keneal offer you more than I can? I mean, well, is she any more attractive than I am? I'm not exactly ugly, am I?
1: Certainly not.
0: And I have money of my own, you know, Rowley. More than enough.
1: And you think money is important
0: to me? You could do anything, be anything you wanted. You must have some secret ambition.
1: Yes.
0: What?
1: To write.
0: You could do it. With my money?
1: Stop it, Leonie. For goodness sake, stop it.
0: I'm sorry.
1: You think you can buy me like a piece of merchandise?
0: Well, I said I'm sorry. You see, love makes a person do and say crazy things. Rowley, put your arms around me.
1: What?
0: Put your arms around me. And kiss me.
1: Leonie...
0: Kiss me.
1: Leonie.
0: So bad. Was it so terribly repulsive?
1: No.
0: Then?
1: It's always pleasant to kiss an attractive woman.
0: Just pleasant.
1: I don't love you, Leonie. I thought I made that plain the last time that we...
0: Not now. Not at this minute you don't. But later. Perhaps later you might. It's not inconceivable.
1: No.
0: I'm not such bad company, really, you know. Oh, a little irresponsible, perhaps, but I can be cured of that by the right man, Rowley. Oh, I get so desperately bored.
1: Ah. There you have it, Leonie.
0: What?
1: Bored. You're bored. You're looking for some...
0: No.
1: You're looking for something to occupy your mind. Me. I don't think you really love me.
0: Oh, I do, Rowley, I do.
1: There's something very sweet and endearing about a woman in love, Leonie. Often she can think of nothing else.
0: Go on.
1: You're not thinking about your love for me, are you? You're thinking that I'm someone new around the place, someone new. In between a flirtation, you can also carry out one of your mother's schemes. Well, that's how it is, isn't it?
0: Rowley, I've told you I love you. Don't make that love turn to hate, I beg of you. I've said this before and I'll say it again. I make a very bad enemy.
1: Yes. Yes, I imagine you would.
0: Well, come on, let's go.
1: Where?
0: To the house.
1: What for?
0: You want to meet this mysterious witness, don't you?
1: He's there now?
0: Yes. Now you're going to learn the truth about your precious Kay Keneal. And I've a strong feeling that you're going to find that the truth hurts.

0: Rowley followed Leonie to her car, and without a word, he got in beside her. The car roared away, its nose pointing towards the Kilburn house, and another crisis for the girl on the run.
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17: G'day, Tony Mac. Listening from Noosanua. Just fired up the aircon. Currently 27 degrees. Slightly overwhelmed with the heat and the humidity. Oh, not missing Melbourne too much. 10 nights more to go. Sounding wonderful, thank you. Ending in 649. There's no name on it. Half your luck. Enjoy, enjoy, enjoy. We'll have a look at the papers, the other side with Gabe. That's next.
16: News as it happens. This is Adelaide's 5AA.
18: Good morning, I'm Gabriel Hodson. The Defence Minister has announced Australian personnel will train Ukrainian soldiers in Poland. Within the next month or so, the ADF will partner with a Norwegian-led multinational operation to deliver training closer to Ukraine's borders and better meet the war-torn nation's operational requirements. Since the start of Russia's full-scale invasion, Australia has provided more than $1.7 billion in support for Ukraine. Data centres are behind a massive jump in national business investment. Scott Phillips from the Motley Fool says artificial intelligence is behind the remarkable rise.
10: For the March quarter, we saw business investment up 6.5%. That is remarkable, particularly given the state of the economy. And most of it is coming from data centres, whose capital investment doubled in that period. These are remarkably big numbers. So, yes, biggest increase since the mining boom. On one hand, adding to demand at an uncomfortable time for the Reserve Bank. On the other, though, if the world economy is going to slow, particularly what continues to happen in Iran, it may underpin some demand. The mining boom saved us in the early 2010s. Maybe this time around, AI will come to the rescue.
18: Pay rises of 4.75% are on the way from July the 1st for almost 3 million Aussie workers. A Fair Work Commission ruling on the minimum wage means it'll pass $50,000 a year for the first time. Two men have been charged over more than $200,000 worth of card skimming. As Carolee Katsimbanis reports, they're part of a Romanian organised crime syndicate.
12: A 43-year-old was arrested at Sydney Airport and extradited back to Victoria. His alleged 38-year-old accomplice arrested at a home in Melbourne's western suburbs. They've fronted court and been remanded in custody until August. The men are allegedly responsible for installing a number of skimming devices in ATMs across the state. The ongoing investigation began in March. 50 skimming devices, machine parts, cash and high-end designer goods seized, now alleged to be proceeds of crime. Carolee Katsimbanis, Melbourne.
18: The owner of iconic Tasmanian beer brand Bogues is closing its 145-year-old Launceston brewery, putting the equivalent of 45 full-timers out of work. Lion Australia says the brewery will close in November, with the Examiner reporting it'll move to Sydney. And a private island in Queensland's Fraser Coast is up for sale. Toogoom Island has hit the market for the first time in 17 years with its own airstrip. Back in 2013, it sold for $3 million. Finance and the Aussie dollar's buying 71.7 US cents. The Dow Jones is up 148 points and the Nasdaq's down 3 points.
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18: Tears at Roland Garros, where Marta Kostyuk has made her first Grand Slam semi at the French Open. The 23-year-old beat fellow Ukrainian Elena Svitolina 6-3, 2-6, 6-2. The death toll from the latest bombardment in Ukraine has reached 21, and Kostyuk says it's hard to separate politics and tennis.
20: Of course, when I woke up today, I saw it was all over the news. I texted my family if they were okay. And this is it. This is pretty much all I can do. And the biggest thing I can do is sit here and talk about it so more people can find out about it.
18: She faces Russian Mira Andreeva tomorrow. In the men's quarterfinals, Alexander Zverev has beaten Rafa Holler. This hour, Czech Jakub Menšek faces Brazilian Jules Fonseca. And the Aussies have scored 9 for 231 in their one-day international against Pakistan in Lahore. That's the latest news in sport.
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17: Ladies and gentlemen, what I can tell you, Gabe, come and join me. Melbourne right now, nudging 14 degrees, the top of 15, as you mentioned. Perth, 10 degrees, top of 18, and partly cloudy. Adelaide, about 12.5. Top today, 15 degrees. So much about which we can talk from the papers. I'm going out on a limb and saying The Age has arguably quote of the year.
18: What quote?
17: Do you want me to start?
18: All right, you quote this quote.
17: So, front page of The Age. The headline is Labor Libs Enemies of Integrity. This is according to an ex-IBAC boss, former Commissioner Robert Redlich, taken aim at both major parties in Victoria for, quote, failing to put much-needed integrity reforms ahead of their political interests. I'll say that again. It's a good part of it. It's not the part.
18: Actually, I did read this.
17: Integrity reforms ahead of their political interests. It goes on, and he says, unfortunately, and I'm sort of pricey here, unfortunately, everything I saw in my period as commissioner points me in the same direction, he told The Age. This is Redlich, former commissioner. Quote, here it is. Write it down. The enemy of integrity is the party system, protecting the party, advancing the party system.
18: Yeah, he's spot on.
17: And it's spot on.
18: He's kind of saying integrity. The obvious, you know.
17: Well, except it's not that obvious until you read it.
18: Well, I think it is.
17: The enemy of integrity is the party system, protecting the party, advancing the party system.
18: My favourite bit is what he said next. This is not an anti-Labor thing. It's a pox on all of them.
17: It's a pox on all of them.
18: It's very Shakespearean, isn't it?
17: So my position, I think, has been for some time that's why we don't want to damage this notion, this idea that is such a valuable thing to us of democracy. We don't want to dismantle it because the option ain't that attractive. We've seen that in other parts of the world. The option is not that attractive. We have to nurture this thing called democracy and get it right and not have bullish people inside our parliament taking control of it rather than doing the job for which they were elected.
18: It worries me very much that IBAC was so incredibly defunded.
17: Yeah.
18: You can't do much with not much in the way of staff, computers, whatever. But can we make it independent to the point where the federal government's maybe running it or some independent, totally independent body.
17: It costs more money.
18: Well,
17: more money.
18: Just have
17: billions
18: it.
17: Billions to run it.
18: Maybe get the ABC to run it.
17: Huh?
18: Get the ABC
17: Excellent.
18: To run it.
17: Excellent. That's what the ABC do so well, is run these great departments.
18: More well, money. I say that because it's very hard to defund the ABC.
17: Apparently it is. The Fair Work Commission has approved a pay rise, 4.75% for millions of Australians, in a move welcomed by unions but criticised by employer groups. Front page of The Age.
18: Yeah, look, the Cafe and Restaurant Association, yeah. I think it was, they spoke to Money News and they were quite concerned. They were saying that the typical restaurant or cafe only makes about 2% profit, very, very small profit margins, and to have to come up with more money, especially on weekends yeah. and public holidays.
17: It's really hard.
18: It's going to drive a lot of them under.
17: Yeah. So, I mean, again, if you're in business, how do you get that balance right? Do you not trade then, as some don't do, after a certain time on a Saturday?
18: Or a Sunday? Yes, or some just close.
17: Some close.
18: Yeah.
17: From July 1, the national minimum wage will hit $1,004.90 a week, or about $26.44 an hour, up from $9.48 a week.
18: In terms of an annual wage, it'll be over 50 grand for the first time.
17: Mm.
18: Minimum wage. There you go. What else is happening? Oh, I've got this story from WA. This cracks me up. It's from the Perth Now news site. A shocked Perth couple are still coming to terms with their newfound riches. Now, they only won $1 million. When I say only, I guess these days it's not that much, but it could buy you a nice house, you know. Well, they've had a massive lotto windfall.
17: It could.
18: It proves their family and clairvoyant very wrong. Now, the woman said that she would play weekly with her daughter, who could have shared in the riches if not for misplaced trust in a psychic. What did this psychic say? Okay, clairvoyant told her, you don't need to worry about your parents. They will be comfortable. This is what they said to the daughter, but they won't win lotto or anything. So the daughter decided she didn't want to play with me anymore. Anyway, they kept playing lotto. They won and the clairvoyant was wrong. That cracks me up.
17: Happy
18: anyway.
17: With that. As many of you and I have had little tuckers, we have grandchildren, in my case.
18: Tuckers. I don't.
17: Well, I'm talking about me. It's all about me,
18: Speak
17: as you
18: for
17: know.
18: Yourself, yeah.
17: As, well, I am. As many as 12 viral infections await the average Aussie kid in their first year of childcare, an onslaught that has added repercussions for parents' mental well-being, careers and finances. Parents are reporting that their kids are having, quote, more sick days than daycare days in the initial months in care, with the worst cases ending up in hospital.
18: I find that quite believable. I sent my kids to childcare when I had to, and they would come back with all sorts of things that they weren't getting before.
17: Mm. What's the answer to that?
18: I don't know. I really don't know because, you know, one child gets one thing, brings it in.
17: Brings it in.
18: It's the same in a classroom. Mm. Maybe they're sort of a bit more separate or they're more used to washing their hands in classroom, but it's even workplaces, that sort of thing, it will happen. But little kids, they don't always remember to wash their hands or they put their fingers where they in dark places where they really shouldn't go.
17: I mentioned to one of the callers earlier who was calling in from Israel. What was that lovely caller's name, Jay, if you will? Tamara, I think it was. Was it Tamara? Tamara. And the quote from President Trump, this is to do with the president of Israel. And I quote, "You're effing crazy."
18: That's what he said.
17: Yeah. "You're effing crazy. You'd be in prison if it weren't for me," Mr. Trump said. "I'm saving your ass. Everybody hates you now. Everybody hates Israel because of this." Wow. This is from the president of the United States, who 10 minutes ago was saying, "We're best of mates and we're on the same ship together and we'll all be fine and we'll all get out together."
18: When the president says something, everybody's listening. Do you remember when Clinton, he said of Ireland that they were like two drunks going in and out of a pub. They make friends, they go out of the pub, then they go back into the pub and start fighting again.
17: Bizarre time.
18: That that caused such an uproar back in the day, in the 90s, but the Irish kind of learned to sit down and actually make some peace.
17: What else are you looking at?
18: Oh, Tasmanian story of the day.
17: Too early for that, no?
3: Okay. I love Tasmania, you love Tasmania, we love Tasmania, many.
18: Now, that theme is hideous, but I've got something that's not
17: Why do we keep using it if it's hideous?
18: I don't know.
17: Can we make an executive decision, Joe?
18: It just stands out, I suppose. Got a bit of advertising here. Have a listen to this.
5: These pure waters are special. Something goes in there, comes out different. In a good way. Don't know why. Suppose it's always been that way.
17: Great ad.
18: What is it for?
17: James Bogue.
18: Bogue's beer.
5: James
17: Bogue beer.
5: Never wore the same pair of shoes twice.
17: Is that why we're looking at it?
18: Yes, we are, because it looks
17: they're closing.
18: Like
17: they're gone.
18: Bogue's beer isn't coming out of Tasmania anymore.
17: They got no money, honey, or they can't keep up with.
18: Well,
17: they're behind the eight ball.
18: I think the theory. The Examiner, Launceston Examiner, is saying, look, there wasn't enough government advocacy to keep Bogue's. 40 people will lose, or the equivalent, will lose their full-time jobs. But this brewery's been here since 1881, and as of November, it's kaput. So this is quite sad.
17: They're behind the eight ball.
18: I think the theory. The Examiner, Launceston Examiner, is saying, look, there wasn't enough government advocacy to keep Bogue's. 40 people will lose, or the equivalent.

0: No doubt, you would imagine, because it's such a great brand, they just can't afford to do it in Tasmania because of the cost of bringing it into the mainland.
1: But does Lidcombe in Sydney have the same water that Launceston in Tasmania has? Straight from Cradle Mountain.
0: No, I'm not a beer maker, but yes, maybe. It's an interesting one because it is a lot that's been associated with Tasmania for all those years. Pretty important.
1: Northern, and it's very much a northern Tasmanian thing.
0: Just prior to the news coming up to the cereal, we're talking about the fact that Charlie Pickering in The Age is quoted today, criticism of the national broadcaster, for whom he also works, he's employed by them, the Australian Jewish Association, slamming the appointment of Young Tame, that is Grace Tame, to that appointment of doing a podcast called Autistic AF with Grace Tame, and the fact that she's been put into that role.
1: Yeah, I don't know what to think about this. Look, when we first heard about Grace, we all loved her, thought she was amazing, and then she said a few things she probably should have put the filter on.
0: I guess it goes back to, take that out for a moment though, Gabe, in Australia or in the world, but let's talk about Australia, are you permitted to say what you believe to be true, or do you just expect to be closed down for saying it? I don't agree with her either, by the way.
1: Yeah.
0: Not that that's important,
1: but
0: whether I agree or disagree.
1: But it is a free world and she can say...
0: She can. And do we want to remove that?
1: Has she said these things without thinking of the consequences?
0: Well,
1: I mean,
0: we all
1: here she
0: that.
1: Is saying, hey, I've got autism and my podcast is about autism. Did she think about what she was saying about Palestine and... every other thing that she's talked about. Didn't she refuse to shake hands with a couple of prime ministers?
0: It was certainly Mr. Morrison.
1: Scott Morrison,
0: Scott Morrison, which is just this, it's a wonderful moment that lasts all of probably 3 to 7 seconds, but it's awkward and we all felt the awkwardness in it.
1: Is there an attention-seeking side of her? Why did she do that?
0: Well, that's in all of us, isn't it?
1: Yeah, but this is...
0: We do it for a living.
1: Why would you do that?
0: Because you can.
1: The thing is, though, she's got a platform. She can tell ScoMo, I want this, this and this. This will help people, blah, blah, blah, blah. She's got a platform and she just set it on fire.
0: Did you get tickets to the John Farnham concerts?
1: No.
0: Did they sell pretty quickly yesterday? Was it hard to get? Do we know?
1: I believe so. But look, they weren't as expensive. I thought they'd be $1,000 plus for something basic, but... I think you could get something for $170.
0: It'd be a pretty good ticket. I mean, really, Richard Marx, Keith Urban, Tina Arena, Jimmy Barnes, Kate Sobrano, Malia Barnes, Jessica Mauboy, John Stevens. Ticket worth the price just for that. Ross Wilson. Doesn't get much better. And then you've got Celine Dion and Hugh Jackman. They'll be coming in via satellite.
1: Are members of his band going to be playing in this concert?
0: You would imagine. Hope so. Yeah, it'd be great.
1: Yeah, well, I hope so because, they played with him. The Little River Band even.
0: Which would be amazing. Can we have a quick word with that? Tanya, you wanted to say. Good morning.
2: Tony, Gabe, hope you're both well.
1: We're well, yep.
2: Excellent. Now, in your news bulletin, your one that you just read out a little earlier, what island did you say was for sale?
1: Oh, look.
2: But it's the first time up for sale in 17 years.
1: I think it's, I quickly wrote that before the 4 o'clock. It was like Wangoom or Toogoom or, Fraser Coast.
2: I was trying to explain it to my gorgeous man here and he's like, what island? And I went, hang on, I'm just going to ring up in case you don't mention it again.
1: It's in the Courier Mail anyway. If you can get online and have a quick look. Yeah, Queensland Island for sale.
2: And also, Tony.
0: Yes.
2: Could you please play that?
0: No.
2: Short.
1: Oh, please. Go on. I'm on her side. On, please.
2: Pretty please. Yep. That short, that clip from Grace Tame, as you are talking about her now, just so I could hear that exactly that discussion that she was having with, who was the other woman?
0: Oh, the woman.
1: Is this a recent discussion?
0: How long ago is this?
2: Oh, no, you only played it probably an hour and a bit ago because I'm like, holy cow, what was that discussion?
0: No, that wasn't Grace Tame.
2: Who was that?
0: That was a hearing.

0: that took place. Jay, you've got it in front of you. Jay, anytime you're ready.
1: Please, could you just play that again for me?
0: Okay, and well, we'll do it as we'll interrupt the whole process just for you.
1: Thank you very much, Tony.
0: That's what we do. Good. Here it is.
1: I appreciate that.
0: Here it is. Go. Oh, no, we haven't got it yet. All right, anything else you've got before we go?
2: Very quickly. This was touched on briefly yesterday, but Kmart's going up against IKEA.
0: Yeah, I saw that. Was fantastic. And it looks really nice, doesn't it? Looks lovely.
2: Yeah, yeah.
0: They say because they've got, they haven't got the space to do those sorts of things, so they've set up this sort of one of a kind to, it's essentially a less expensive version.
2: A more affordable.
0: That's a nice way of putting it.
2: But look, ANCO stuff. Do you know what ANCO stands for?
0: Tell me.
2: A new kind of.
0: Oh,
2: it's an acronym. Did you know that?
0: No, I didn't.
2: ANCO. Yeah.
0: That
2: so ANCO Furniture.
0: And I love a great acronym.
2: Yep. There you go. You learn a new thing every day.
0: What's a TLA?
2: No idea.
0: Three-letter acronym.
2: Oh. Oh, very good. You know, SCUBA is an acronym. Laser.
0: Oh, we could do a whole segment just on acronyms.
2: On acronyms, yeah,
0: we didn't realise we're acronyms. We've got to go. I'm getting into trouble, getting the wind-up from you-know-who. Nice to see you. Thank you, Gabe.
2: Too.
0: Gabe's from our newsroom. We do that every morning, just after the new, every Tuesday, Wednesday, Thursday, Friday morning. Have a look at what the papers are doing. Mark Stort, you're next, Australia Overnight.
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0: Now, this is the little piece that the aforementioned Tanya missed. Have a listen. This is the Honourable Michaela Cash asking a couple of questions.
10: Trans women, if someone is who applies for a job, for example,
11: yes,
10: and it is a trans woman and she may be asked whether or not she intends to have children. And if she replies, yes, I do, and then doesn't get the job because that employer doesn't want to employ women who may be of childbearing age, then she may have been subjected to unlawful discrimination on the basis of potential pregnancy.
11: Mm-hmm. I'm very confused. A biological male can't become pregnant.
10: But the grounds of pregnancy includes potential pregnancy as well as pregnancy.
11: But if they can't become pregnant, how can you then become potentially pregnant?
10: It's about the unlawful treatment by the employer. If someone is treated unfairly on the basis of pregnancy or potential pregnancy, then that is unlawful discrimination on the basis of pregnancy.
0: That was from last week, of course. It is confusing, Mark, isn't it?
12: Mark, I brought that up last week and it still makes me laugh every time.
0: And so because these things get, they get sort of locked in law and then the interpretation moves around the law. And so it churns out these sort of peculiarities in the law. The reality is it makes no sense to anybody, but it is the law. We don't like the law. We're just going to change the law. It's not that difficult.
12: Do you remember in the 70s when we had that little merry-go-round with the handlebars on it and we tried to spin it as fast as we can and you'd stand on the edge, you'd fall off and you'd break your arm back on the 70s?
0: Not particularly.
12: It's a bit like that. It's a bit like that with the Labor government. They just go round and round on the merry-go-round. Anyway, that's not why I rang. You're talking about the cereal. Come on, we've got to bring back the Castle Ray line. Haven't heard it since the late, great Keith McGowan...
0: was very good, I agree with you.
12: ...retired.
0: Make a note, the Castle Ray line.
12: And I'll never forget, it goes for a year... To finish, and you know what Keith did? Put it back on again for another year.
0: And ran it again. And that's why he was a sensational broadcaster. Everything old is new again.
12: Unbelievable. Did you get a 57K pay rise yesterday?
0: I did. I'm doing okay, I've got to tell you.
12: Oh, I hope you give it to the food charity.
0: Why would I do that particular to a food charity?
12: Well, help the people that aren't making ends meet.
0: Which is a lovely thing to do.
12: I remember there was one Prime Minister, I forget his name, but any pay rise he got, he did donate it to food charities or the Salvos or whomever.
0: Yeah.
12: He did not accept the pay rise. He gifted it on.
0: Well, he did accept the pay rise. He chose to make a donation.
12: Do you think that, he donated his pay rise?
0: Yeah.
12: Because it's not making enough.
0: So then he still gets the benefit of the tax deduction. Gets the taxation benefit of it.
12: Well, he may do. I don't know. I never delved into it that much back then. Mm. I was too busy driving interstate. But do you think this current Prime Minister would do the same thing?
0: I don't know. Why did you ask him?
12: I think I'm on the ban list, the hit list, whatever list you want to conjure up. I don't think he wants to talk to me.
0: Well, he may. He may have. You may have more in common than you suspect.
12: The only thing
0: he has aspirations to stay in the role for a little while, and you have aspirations to move him on.
12: I've got more than aspirations. Let's just call an early election, get it over and done with this. But that's right.
0: Do you reckon the Libs are ready to go to an election, though? They're in worse shape than the government.
12: Don't worry. Abbott will knock him in the shape.
0: But Abbott doesn't have that role. He can't do that. He's only...
12: Well, he's president. He can tell... he's guiding them. Because I noticed Angus is getting more... In Parliament time now, he's getting more aggressive. He's not fluffing around anymore. It's straight to the point and back. And it's making that other idiot across the floor look incompetent. The more we can have that, the more we can have more of that, the better.
0: Right. And for what outcome?
12: Just to show his sport little that lived in a commission house with a single mother. Shows how incompetent he is, that I've never worked a day in my life. Everything was gifted to me. My university degree, my private school degree, all gifted to me. Job's cool. Never worked a real hard
0: but
12: day.
0: But wasn't he and hundreds of thousands of other Australians who were fortunate enough to have that available to them, Mark? That's, there's nothing peculiar about that. I don't know why people choose to reflect poorly on that time in Australia. That just sounds really low-picking fruit.
12: He gloats and cries about it.
0: Well, he should. It was a very difficult time for many. I don't know why people choose to be nasty about those that were in a position in Australia out of the Whitlam era, I believe, where there was people that are listening right now that were the beneficiary of wonderful education in Australia. Now, it's no longer a possibility. But for a time, you'd have to say that served us pretty well. Why are we now bitter all these years later and making crazy, silly remarks about the fact that people out of that around Australia did really, really well? One of them, in this case, the one to which Mark refers, turned out to be a prime minister. Just good luck. One, that could have been anybody, by the way. I'm sure there were other people in on the right side of politics too. There would have been many that travelled through that. Jack in Ringwood, Shane, will come to you next. Come and join the conversation wherever you are, 133-693. It is Australia Overnight. Good morning.
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4: All right, here is a post for the text line. Have a look at this. Anthony Albanese is educated in the art of lying, and you don't need a university degree to master that, although it does help. Mark, the sideshow of Bob. Sideshow of Bob on 3OW. Another one, Mark, it does take an idiot to recognise another one quite often, says Mike. Thank you. According to the Sex Discrimination Commissioner, Anna Cody, you can milk a bull just as long as the bull thinks it's a cow. It's funny. Abbott is a dinosaur, says 174. Abbott is a dinosaur. When you look at, this is an interesting list. When you look at former Liberal politicians who benefited from a free university education, have a look at this list. Malcolm Turnbull, Julie Bishop, George Brandis. That's just three, and we've done a quick check. Christopher Pyne studied at the University of Adelaide. Tony Abbott studied economics and law, University of Sydney, before moving on for a Rhodes Scholarship at the Oxford. Greg Hunt studied University of Melbourne. Maurice Payne. These are all people who did pretty well out of that system. Now, I don't in any way object to that. But just to mention this one particular case, as Mark tends to do, slamming the Prime Minister of Australia, good luck. There, but the grace of God. Who wouldn't embrace that as an opportunity when it was available and, for the most part, during that time, presumably affordable? Politicians that attended university between 74 and 88 and either when the Whitlam and Fraser governments, by the way, then abolished tertiary fees and established responsibility for university funding. Jack in Ringwood, good morning. What do you got? Morning.
5: I've got a fair bit if you're going to give me enough time.
4: Fire away, Jack, go.
5: Firstly, I'm going to need to talk about federal politics, but then all of a sudden state politics.
4: Just go. One, two, three, go.
5: All right. Firstly, Mark, take a look at the National Press press conference for the Liberal Party and Jane Hume's speech. It's words I've been speaking for a long time, and she was brilliant. Anyway, then back to Mark, and I'm going to defend him a little bit here. During the budget and the budget that's come out, the May budget by Mr. Jim Flation himself and his partner in Riddles.
4: I love that, Jim Flation. I love that.
5: His partner in Riddles, born on the same day, Schultz Albanese, because they're both born liars. It's been pointed out that some of their numbers that they've used in this budget papers were from 1991. So when you've got fools like that peddling out lies daily when they said they'd never do this stuff, Tony, don't forget, and then they've now done it. Now, most people, if we did that, I don't know what they'd do to them, but to do this and these sort of changes without actually taking the election, it's just pure gutless, mate. Now I want to talk about Victoria. I fired stuff across the bow today massively because did you hear the news on these nurses being assaulted around Victoria, as in Melbourne and Geelong?
4: Just dreadful, dreadful, dreadful, and unforgivable, and should be, most people would go, that is just despicable, exactly.
5: So, you know, so my point here, and I want to draw this back to not just our state, our Premier, and I call her now Jacinta Alcapone Allen.
4: Why do we have to make up those silly, ridiculous names? Why can't we just have a normal discussion about the people that are in office? Why do we have to resort to the very low rent name calling like we're in a children's playground?
5: Well, the reason why that is, Tony, if you listen to politics, They all do that daily at a regular basis.
4: But that doesn't mean... why do we then choose to then just give it this low-rent approach? Because that's when we end up with it.
5: I'll draw back the conversation then, okay?
4: Just be a big person, Jack. Be an adult.
5: Jacinta, that unfortunately we've experienced a crime wave under, you know, this Labor Party federally also should call this stuff out, mate, because let's be fair dinkum here. They love to gloat about women's rights and women's safety, yet you hear about this despicable stuff going on with nurses, and then one of the stories was this one male nurse who was assaulted while parking his car going to work. So he was actually parking his car so he could then walk to the hospital, Tony, has still not been, they won't cover his work cover. He's still got missing teeth. It's just disgraceful, mate. You know, like, we've run the police force down here in Victoria down into rack and ruin so that deliberately, as far as I'm concerned, it's a policy that crime can run out of control down here.
4: Jack, I think a lot of people, most would agree with you, and I agree with you. So it's really about having the pool of money that there's been available and the debt, I guess, but the pool of money and how the money has been spent. Most of us think it's been spent in ways that are not serving us well. Full stop. Nick, Melbourne, good morning.
6: Yeah, good morning, Tony. Look, I agree with the other people. I can understand what they're trying to say. And I agree with what Mark's saying. And Mark is very frustrated with the government. And he targets Albanese. And I can see what he means. And I think the reason why a lot of people target Albanese is not because they begrudge him having his, you know, public housing and his free education and other things like that. They begrudge him because a lot of people try and get ahead in life because they don't want to become reliant on the government. And instead of getting rewarded from the government, they actually get penalised. And this last budget is sort of like, you know, really gotten people's noses out of the joint. Because when we plan for our future, we make long-term plans. And when they start to shift the boundaries all the time, we're constantly having to go back and try and restructure what we're doing to plan for our retirement. And I think a lot of people are frustrated, especially in small business. I deal with a lot of small business people. And to be honest, the only reason why the Labor government has actually gotten in is through preferences and other things like that. So a lot of people are angry because they haven't voted for them, but they voted for someone else, or they might have voted independent, or however it sort of has all gone down. And somehow this government that they don't want has ended up back into power. So, of course, people are going to target little things and say little things. And I know you're saying that we all should be adults and things like that. But people start to become a little bit gutterish when we're sort of like put in a situation where we're not happy. No one is happy. The whole nation is stagnant. There's no prospects for investment. There's no prospects for innovation. No one wants to go forward anymore.
4: So, Nicky boy, I agree with you. So we've got maybe another 2 years to a federal election. Are you convinced it can be turned around with a change of government?
6: Look, we're so far in debt. I think I'm 58 years of age, Tony. The only government I've seen that has been any good for the people, for the hard workers, has been the Howard and Costello government.
4: It was amazing,
6: They've
4: wasn't
6: been
4: it?
6: The yep. only one. Because they paid off our debt. And this is what people don't realise.
4: Costello was
6: when
4: a genius.
6: Have a country that's debt-free, you can then build hospitals, you can fix your roads, you can educate your people for free. Look, we were right on the golden age, right then and there, to start to implement certain things slowly, right, into place that was going to benefit the whole of the nation. And this is what a lot of people don't begrudge paying taxes. I don't begrudge paying taxes, but we want our taxes to go. And if it means that we have to help some people that are less fortunate than us, for some reason can't work their backside off to get ahead, right? We're happy to do that. We're happy to help. Everyone's happy to help. You see people donating food to food banks. You're seeing people making good gestures. Every day there's a new charity to donate to, and people still seem to donate money.
4: Yeah, they do.
6: They're struggling themselves a little bit. So the whole of the nation and people of Australia are genuinely very good people when you start to break it all down.
4: Nicky, that may be, if we had a prize for a caller of the morning, Nick, you would win it.
6: Thank you.
4: Great.
6: But we all need to get together, and I believe that maybe a change of government, right, even if it's one nation, will send a big message that they have to govern for the people of Australia and not for the people who basically want everything given to them for nothing without working their backs off.
4: Yeah, and good on you, Nick. You've had a great say, and I thank you very much for your contribution. And I think most of us would probably agree with those sentiments for Nick. And notice how he does it with a heightened sense of decorum, and that's the program that, frankly, I want to do. Happy to have these conversations, and we need to have these conversations. But when it gets down to a very, I like to say, low-rent name-calling, it just trivialises the discussion. I think you and I know that we can be a bit more adult about it. Keir makes the point. They're using these childish names because they don't usually... The text has broken up there a bit, hasn't it? Childish names because they usually have nothing sensible to say. I'm not too sure what that means. I like Mark, but it's all getting a bit low rent each morning. That's the point that I'm making to Keir. Marky is a great contributor to this program, and people adore him. But I think we just need to raise the level of conversation and don't play the man, really. Tony, stop berating and lecturing Mark every morning. I agree with these last two callers who've been defending Mark. I find Mark very entertaining and most likely agree with him. Yes, but I think we've got to raise the level of conversation. I stand by that. And if you don't like it, well, you know what you can do. You can't control stupid people, says another text tone. Look, I don't think for a moment most people are stupid. I think most people are dedicated, focused on doing what they believe to be the best for them and their families and their immediate community. We all have that. So I don't think for a moment you're just going to assume everybody's stupid. But I think it is a worthwhile pursuit, lifting the tone of the discussion. We'll do this when we come back. Your calls, come and jump on board and have your say. Tell me if you reckon I'm wrong. 133-693.
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4: In truth, lots of text, as you can imagine. In truth, people give these politician nicknames because they can't call them what they really want to call them on radio. Well, therein lies part of the problem, I guess. I disagree profoundly on that, and I'll tell you why briefly before we go back to these calls. That you and I have got to be in a position where we breed, we encourage some of the best minds, young minds in Australia to put their hands up to stand for all the things you and I want, including people like Mark. We want the very best in those roles. So those young people who are now 25, 32, 38... we want those people to put their hands up for those very important roles that you and I so desperately crave. Full stop. If they're listening to this, reading, listening each and every day, the abuse that the political narrative is in Australia of abusing politicians, why the proverbial would they put their hand up? So we will only get another pile of the same about which we will then criticise. It makes no sense. You and I know it makes sense. We should be making sure that the narrative is smart, stylish, important, to embrace the idea of you new young people coming forward, putting themselves forward. Johnny, North Melbourne, morning.
12: Morning, Tony. What you just said about twisting politicians' names. We'll go back to what was it, Jacinta Alcapone, Alan.
4: It's puerile.
12: Well, can you reconcile that with your laughing and appreciating it, the expression Jim Fleischen?
4: There is a distinction between that and something that's a bit sort of clever in the context of the conversation.
12: So you're the sole arbiter as to what's clever?
4: It's my observation, yeah.
12: No, it's your opinion.
4: It's, yeah, my observation, same deal, yep.
12: No,
4: hands up.
12: Now you'll bag me while I'm off the air.
4: No, you're still talking. Go ahead, John.
12: Well, can you reconcile it?
4: Well, I just did.
12: What you think's funny is acceptable.
4: But funny's always going to be negotiable, John. Thank you. Justine, you wanted to say.
14: Good morning, Tony.
4: Good morning.
14: Two things, Tony. I don't like talking politics, but in the 80s, I remember my dad, I'm one of five,
4: yeah,
14: and he was in, had his own businesses. And I remember my parents having a very serious discussion about interest rates. And
4: sure,
14: that's when my dad taught me about interest rates.
4: And what did you learn?
14: Pardon?
4: What did you learn?
14: Well, he was putting five kids through private school, and it was very challenging, and my mum had to go to work, and I don't want to sound pretentious or whatever. That, I mean, I've been working since I'm 16, but that was the facts, that if we still wanted to live in a nice area and go to private schools.
4: But people have been aspirational across Australia for as long as I can remember. That's not new.
14: Anyway, and that's why my boys work 6-7 days a week. But anyway, I didn't want to ring about that. Tony, do you know the word dupe? D-U-P-E, dupe? I heard you and Gabe talking about Kmart when I woke up.
4: Not really, but go on, no.
14: Okay, so dupe is, it's like a copy. So women like myself.
4: Short for a duplication?
14: Exactly.
4: Yeah.
14: So you might like a fancy perfume that's $500, but you could go to Kmart now and it might be $47. Does that make sense?
4: No, not really, but go on.
14: Well, it's the same, same, but it might not last as long, or it might not be in the expensive bottle. So women probably that are listening now, I have perfumes in my car that smell like the expensive one, but it's just, my husband calls it fly spray.
4: Yeah, yes, fly spray. We've got to go. We've got to do this, and the news not far away, and we'll get back to those calls the other side for Australia Overnight.
18: 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We can't let this happen. You can help Australian children like Max get the extra learning support they need. Donate to the Smith family today.
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27: Good morning, I'm Gabrielle Hodson. Australia is ramping up efforts to help Ukraine, with ADF personnel being sent to train Ukrainian soldiers in Poland. The Defence Minister says it's part of a Norwegian-led multinational operation to deliver training closer to Ukraine's borders. Richard Marles says Australia is continuing to adapt its contributions to make sure support remains practical, relevant and aligned with the most urgent needs. Almost 3 million workers will get pay rises of around 4.75% from next month after a Fair Work Commission boosting the minimum wage. Economists fear it could push interest rates even higher. Wes Lambert from the Restaurant and Cafe Association says small business is already under pressure.
28: Up to 60% of workers in restaurants and cafes are on the award rate. We are the businesses that have the lowest profit margin. We only have 2.6% in cafes, 2.8% in restaurants. We cannot afford to absorb such a high wage increase.
27: A new report from the Climate Council says a surge in Australian data centre construction driven by artificial intelligence risks pushing up power bills and increasing pollution. The document shows Australia is already a global investment hotspot, second only to the US. The Climate Council says the projected growth in data centre energy demand by 2030 will mean they're using more power than all homes in the entire state of Victoria. A third youth has now been charged over a brawl at an under-17 soccer game at Revesby in Sydney's southwest. The injured included an 18-year-old with bite marks to his back. Police have charged a man with a fray. He'll front Bankstown local court this morning. Detectives in Melbourne want to hear from anyone with info about a South Bank burglary where they believe a rideshare driver may have found himself as an unsuspecting getaway driver. Police have released CCTV from the South Bank crime scene. And the equivalent of 45 full-time workers will lose their jobs come November as Lion Australia closes down the Bogues Brewery in Launceston after 145 years. Brewing will reportedly move to Sydney and possibly Queensland. Finance, and the Aussie dollar is buying 71.7 US cents. The Dow Jones is up 237 points and the Nasdaq's down 34.
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27: Marta Kostyuk has defeated Elena Svitolina 6-3, 2-6, 6-2 to reach the semis of the French Open for the first time, where she'll face Russian Mira Andreeva. The 23-year-old spoke about the war in Ukraine, where at least 21 people have been killed in the last day. Kostyuk believes more Russian-born players could protest, like Aussie Daria Kasatkina.
0: You have the greatest example of Daria Kasatkina. You know, when she spoke about it publicly, like people were coming to her parents' apartment and scaring them and stuff like this. But, you know, it didn't stop her from changing nationality. You know, there is nothing that's stopping you if this is something you don't believe in.
27: In the men's quarterfinals, Czech Jakub Menšek is currently on court against Brazilian Joel Fonseca, while Alexander Zverev has beaten Rafa Hola. The Aussies have scored 9 for 231 in their one-day international in Lahore, beating Pakistan by 41 runs. And Greater Western Sydney is trying to secure the services of Tom Green long-term, offering the AFL midfielder a seven-year deal. It comes as the 25-year-old is actively chased by the AFL's 19th team, the Tasmania Devils. And that's the latest in news and in sport.
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11: Well, as we know, our political leaders often know strangers to battling the media. They love a battle with the media, and the media occasionally loves a great battle with some of the politicians. Who, how, why, where, and when. We had that situation recently at a One Nation press conference in Adelaide where journos were told to, quote, shut up. All words to that effect. Pauline Hanson referring to one reporter as a nasty B-I-T-C-H. Harsh. Let's find out more about this. Credibility expert, Dr. Neryl East. We need you. Good morning.
12: Great to be here.
11: People get cross because they think politicians aren't or don't tell the truth.
12: Well, it's true that it's getting harder to know who to believe, isn't it? And I think that some people would say there's an argument for politicians using loose language, swearing, things like that, because it makes them seem more human. But I think that's missing the point. We actually want leaders we can look up to. I think people are getting angrier. Our research bears that out. You don't have to look too far to see that people have got very short fuses at the moment. And I don't think we want our leaders to be reflecting that. We want them to be showing us a better way. So I think some of the things we're seeing playing out, I mean, we've had Angus Taylor and his little name-calling in question time as well in the last few days. We're seeing a bit of loose language going on. I think our leaders can do better. We want them also to show us that they actually know what they're doing. It's not just a name-calling competition.
11: And it shouldn't be that, because it becomes like almost being in the playground with children.
12: Well, it is like that, isn't it? And I think, even though it sounds a bit idealistic, I do think that our leaders, political and otherwise, need to be role models. The world's a bit of an uncertain place, isn't it? There's a lot of fear. There's a lot of anger. If we can't look to our leaders and see something bigger and better than that, then I don't know what the future holds. I don't think that the path of the leaders is to lower their behaviour to the lowest common denominator. I think they've got to be relatable, sure, but I think you can be relatable without resorting to name-calling and swearing at people, even if it is caught-on-camera moments, but then wearing that like a badge of honour, not even being remotely remorseful for it. I think be relatable, be human, but don't resort to swearing, but also show us that you're good at the job. You've got the goods to get the work done.
11: When you think about some of the great politicians in history, you can't imagine, for example, Sir Robert Menzies using that sort of language at a press conference. Now, I know it's different times and it was a different conversation. Issues were very different. But I don't know many people could imagine Sir Robert talking that way.
12: That's right. And when you think of, you know, people who are often held up to be some of the great orators of our time,
11: yeah,
12: they were experts at the put down, but it was so clever and it was so
11: Churchill
12: subtle.
11: Would be one.
12: Absolutely. I mean, I love that quote from Churchill talking about Prime Minister Attlee at the time, saying he was a modest man who has much to be modest about.
11: It's great. It's
12: and I think
11: fantastic.
12: Half the time, you know, the people being put down would have to even give that some thought to even work out what the barb was. But I think that's real cleverness. And I think it's been a while since we've seen leaders who've got that gift. But it's entirely possible for them to show that they understand what's going on for all of us. They understand our challenges. They are relatable, but they can still have that statesperson-like behaviour about them, so that they are somebody that we can look up to, somebody that young people can aspire to be, not people that are just going for cheap shots and cheap laughs, which only last a short time.
11: Yeah, it does. And the other question is, the other what happens, I think, out of all that is that the rudeness becomes the headline, and it shouldn't be about the headline being the rudeness.
12: And that's totally what's happened, isn't it, in both the Pauline Hanson incident and also Angus Taylor. That's what we talked about, and in fact, we're talking about it now. That's exactly right. So we lose sight of the message. And I think with all the toxicity and anger that's circling around, I don't think we need more of that. We don't need our leaders adding to that and making that normal. There's enough of that already everywhere we turn, and I think it will be a refreshing change when a leader stands up and takes a different sort of action. So we know that they care about us, but they also inspire trust and credibility.
11: There are many listeners on Australia Overnight will often talk about the fact that they feel like some of our politicians are heavily, heavily coached, trained over a sustained period of time to not tell the truth. It becomes annoying in so many ways.
12: I think back in the day when we had far fewer communication channels and it was a bit more possible for politicians and others to control the story, perhaps they could get away with that a bit. But I think, look, spin is long dead because we can see deeply into, operations of various political parties. People are not silly. We're cynical. We're worn out. And we know what's going on. And so I think people who are prepared to tell it as it is, to tell it warts and all, to give us bad news, tell us things we're not going to like, but to do it honestly, I think there's actually some appeal in that. It'll be interesting to see if anybody ever stands up and does it, but I think that that's what we're looking for because we just don't know who to believe. We don't know who to trust, and that's adding to overall fear and uncertainty in a very unstable world.
11: And yet somebody like Prime Minister Bob Hawke, during that time, ratings went up in terms of the fact that he, you know, when he shed a tear and it was so open, it was so obvious that he was clearly upset. That was not pretend.
12: That's right. And I think somebody like a Hawke, you know, regardless of your politics, he was certainly larger than life. But also, you know, he'd been around the block quite a few times. He did have that track record, whether you agreed with his politics or not. I don't think anybody kind of doubted his sincerity in the job. And so, yeah, he could bring that humanness. He could bring that vulnerability because it wasn't an act. It wasn't something a minder was telling him to do. And, I think that that definitely contributed to his popularity. But they don't seem to make politicians like that anymore, or we're not seeing that now because it is so over-manufactured, as you say, and now we're seeing this trend, this kind of normalised behaviour, which I think is being influenced by behaviour from leaders elsewhere as well, and political leaders and others are thinking, well, that's normal behaviour and it's going to get me a laugh, it's going to get me a headline, but I don't think it serves us in the long run.
11: Just a quick one before I let you go. I often will say that the mere fact that we often are quite nasty about politicians, so you look at the second, third gen coming through that are thinking about a career in politics, they could be listening, watching the media and how the media treats now politicians with an enormous amount of contempt. Voters, I think, sometimes treat politicians now with an enormous amount of contempt. Young people are going, it's not the lifestyle for me. So we will ultimately end up with politicians that really shouldn't be there, but they're the only ones that turned up.
12: Well, it's a very difficult system, isn't it? But we haven't got a better one. And we see this even played out in local councils. So very difficult to get people to run for council because of the treatment they get and the toxicity on social media. And that is spilling over into other tiers of government as well. So I don't think we're going to solve it here. But the key lies in everybody learning to be a bit more civil. And I think that, again, starts with people at the top. If leaders aren't role modelling that behaviour, how are people going to learn that that's the best way to build trust in the community?
11: Dr. Neryl, great to talk to you. Thank you for spending a bit of time with us this morning. That's Dr. Neryl East, credibility expert. Love to get your feedback on that. 133693. Politicians, the quality of politicians that we're experiencing here at the moment. 133693, yay or nay? When you look at the feedback already, in Australia, the man who didn't believe his daughter was raped, that's a dreadful, just take that one out of there, Jay. That's awful. Thank you. In Australia, people show frustration with their mouths. In other countries, it's often shown with the guns. A very good point, Bruno. And I take that on board, and that is our advantage. However, I still say, make this point yet again, if we want really a good crop of politicians in the next 20, 25 years to serve you, me, our children and our grandchildren, we're going to make sure that they're encouraged to do a really good job, not be slammed by us old farts. Another one here says, Sir Robert, my ass. Another one says, like Jim Chalmers, three ring circus on the other side. That was a great line, wasn't it? Look up to the racists like Pauline. Well, that's another issue again. There's one there from Ian. Where's that one from Ian? Just go down again, Jay. It's a really good text and it's disappeared. Doesn't matter. Wish we could put them all. I wish I could play with them myself, if you'll pardon the expression. G'day, Tone. People are doing it hard, and the small life that they get from low rent naming a politician is sometimes the only joy they get in their day. Really? Is that the only joy that people are getting in their day at the moment? Your call's the other side. 133-693.
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9: Really good note here from Ian, who just seems to... You're justifiably critical of listeners name-calling and ridiculing politicians, but have you listened to the conduct of our politicians in Parliament? It is often disgraceful, the way they speak to each other, the lack of order. They should be setting the example. I believe the conduct in Parliament should be the same as that in a court system and respect. Can you imagine if they use the same behaviour and language in front of a magistrate or a judge? They would be up for contempt. Put in the slammer. Ian, that's a classic. Thank you. Tommy Listerfield, good morning, Tommy.
10: Good morning, T-Mac. How are you, mate?
9: Fantastic.
10: It makes me laugh, T-Mac. Actually, as you know, I always wake up at 4:45 and take now Bianca for a walk, but I actually miss whatever Mark says because he seems to be on about 4:30, so 4:15, and it's always a story. You always come back and say blah blah blah, but some of us out here actually miss what he says, so we need like the recap.
9: Well, maybe we should have the Mark of Stall replay out of the 5 o'clock news. God forbid.
10: Hey, wouldn't that be fantastic? Now, T-Mac, I just got a sponsored segment. And I just basically give you facts.
9: Yep.
10: But I don't think the media goes hard enough at some of them, T-Mac, because that Cheltenham to Box Hill, rail link they're talking about, they're still giving us now $35 billion, and that is a 2021 price, T-Mac. Now, just between you and me, us people out here aren't that stupid. So I just want a simple question. If you could answer it tomorrow after 5, how much is that going to cost us now? Because nothing in 2025 is the same price.
9: No, it's not.
10: Now in 2026, T-Mac. Yeah. Do you think that can happen, T-Mac?
9: Let's ask the audience. 133-693. Pete's in Somerville. Morning, Pete.
11: Yes, look, I came in very late with that last item with that lady talking about politicians.
9: Yeah.
11: I, I, I have a strong belief.

0: it's the pre-selection process that weeds out the really good people. I mean, I look at my career.
1: Pete, I don't know whether you got your hand over your speaker, but it sounds very muffled, my friend.
0: Oh, sorry. How's that?
1: That's a little better, thank you.
0: Yeah, look, I believe it to be the pre-selection process that weeds out the good people. I mean, I've gone through my 73. I've been quite a large number of workplaces and some really competent people that I've worked under. And I have to say that the statistics of what I've met in my career compared to what I see in Parliament is terrible. It doesn't follow the.
1: So how do we, Pete? So what's the way that? How do we find you, I, and people listening to this program? They want really good, strong, solid politicians either side of the house. Where do we find them? How do we get them?
0: Well, it's an issue of how to get them past the pre-selection process. In my opinion, it's the pre-selection process is so bound up in from my experience with the contacts that they've got in the current establishment of politicians. My wife was quite active in the Labor area in her younger years, and she tried to get up a union for the lawyers, and she and her little group were completely undermined by a Labor Party faithful, it ended up that the lawyers now, their union is part of, I can't remember the name of the established union that was already there in the first place. I'm sorry, I'm really bad with the names, but it's my belief the pre-selection process is...
1: Yeah, really, I just wonder, I guess the parties run that, don't they, for the most part? Both sides and all parties probably make a selection of who is going to represent them on the basis that they hope that is the person that can win that particular seat. But it's worthwhile considering and take that on board and maybe examine that and maybe talk to somebody from a couple of the parties at how that system works for people that may not be familiar. Thank you for that great call, Pete. Always good to chat. Please do not replay Mark from Stool. Hearing him whinge once is more than enough. Tone, that last remark, people, the only satisfaction they get during the day. Really? You need to pull your head in, sitting pretty where you are there in your space. Or, a little harsh, it is Australia Overnight. We'll wrap it up straight after this for Australia Overnight.
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1: Ross and Russ, 3AW Brekkie coming up. Tom Elliott from 8.30 this morning. Not to be missed. Continue the discussion. I'm Tony Mack. For all we know, we may never meet again. You know what I'm saying? May our hands only ever be held out in friendship and never in want.
11: Hello, Stacey Lee here. How do you enjoy your afternoons? Are you out and about? 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If your phone is with you, 5AA is only one button away. It could not be easier. And if you don't have the app, you're missing out. 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
13: Hi, Mum.
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13: 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Be around soon.
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0: Four after five, good morning to all the high fivers out there. Welcome along to Early Breakfast on this Wednesday morning, the third day of June. 8223 0000 if you're out and about. We've got any storm damage going on? Or if you're near the beaches, let us know. Give us a call. Nettie, good morning.
1: Good morning, Sammy. Good morning, high fivers. Looking forward to our listeners' reports. Yeah, the weather's all a bit cuckoo, isn't it?
0: It's woke all over up the shop.
1: This morning, pretty early, to the sound of rain on my roof, which is a great sound. Certainly not disappointed with that, but some crazy weather events. So, folks, as Sam said, get in touch and let us know what you're seeing on the ground.
0: We're currently going for a top of 15 degrees today, so it's going to be a cool one. Currently in the city, 11.5, and we've had 12 mils of rain over the last almost 24 hours.
1: Yes, so you say cool, though, but 15 as an air temperature for this time of the year isn't outrageous, is it?
0: It feels outrageous.
1: Well, it does, because we've had 18 degrees, 17 degrees, 19 degrees. But this time of the year, it's still warm. It's still warm. I mean, we heard from Johnny at Port Augusta with the humidity report yesterday, didn't we?
0: Well, right now, the humidity in Adelaide, 89%.
1: Really? Couldn't imagine it would be that high. Anyway,
0: 89.
1: Folks, have you seen any trees down? I drove through the Adelaide Hills yesterday, and there were a number of beautiful trees with large branches and even some of the whole trees down. So a lot of work for the SES, I'd imagine, Sammy, and a bit disappointing to see that.
0: Yeah, we'll hear from the SES a bit later on 5AA Breakfast with a bit of an update of what's gone on overnight. But all the vision, it seemed to be more along the coast.
1: Mm.
0: There was a king tide with crazy winds. Here's Casey Treloar last night on Channel 7.
2: The peak of this extraordinary tide hit here in the last hour or so, and despite authorities urging people to keep clear, we have seen examples of some getting a little too close, including this man and a small child wandering onto the sand to watch the spectacle. Local kiteboarders and surfers also taking to the dangerous surf, keen for a thrill, but mostly disappointed by the result.
3: It's pretty rough, like pretty hit and miss. The waves are a bit hard to get sometimes, but yeah, it's not too bad.
2: A bit of a novelty to be surfing at Henley though?
3: Yeah, I'd say so.
2: Now, all metropolitan jetties were closed to the public today. It's not hard to see why. Gale force westerly winds mixed with the giant waves resulting in walls of seawater smashing into jetties. While there appears to be no damage yet, the SES did come here a short time ago to assess the situation. Now, this isn't just Metro Coast. It's in the regions too. This was the view at Moonta as the tide reached its peak there. Giant waves also captured smashing into rocks on the far west coast. And on the Eyre Peninsula, the Cow boat ramp was completely submerged. But while away from the coast, this winter blast has made its mark across the suburbs too.
0: Casey Treloar there on 7 News last night. And that footage of, you know, it's a big tide and a bit of a storm going along the coast when you've got the water crashing up through the jetty.
1: Mm.
0: And that's normally when we see all the damage to the jetties. But yeah, if anyone was along the coast last night, if anyone is on a morning walk right now along the beaches, let us know what's going on.
1: Yeah, we'd love that. A couple of things. King tides usually happen about 3 to 6 times a year, probably on the lower end of that. And it's essentially, to my understanding, when the moon and the sun combine forces and align, so the gravitational pull is more extreme than what it would usually be. Usually it's the moon that does the majority of the heavy lifting, and then the sun kind of complements that or kind of evens that out. But when the Earth, moon, and sun align, particularly off the back or in and around of a full moon, that's when the gravitational pull is so big that we get that humongous tide, and that's what's happened recently.
0: Michael's just sent through a few photos on the text line, 0448 08 13 95, Henley Beach at 4 p.m. yesterday. Yeah, it looks like you could have gone surfing down there.
1: Well, I wanted to... Funny you say that. The surfing thing. Isn't it funny how hobbies can help shape our identity?
0: Mm-hmm.
1: You hear a surfer speak, he's like, yeah, man, they were pretty hard to catch, but it's still good to get out there and just frothing at that. The king tide's pretty wild.
0: Cowbonga.
1: You know what I mean? Like, yeah. Isn't that funny that surfers all speak that way?
0: Yeah, they're all normally, what, flowing blonde locks, chiseled chest.
1: Well, that guy with the news interview, he was a cool dude, you know, he was a surfy dude.
0: I've never met an uncool surfer.
1: No, I think if you hold the board, unless you're a goofball, like if I went and had like a surfboard, you know, I'd be really cool. Whereas if you kind of had one, you'd look like a bit of a goofball. I'm only jumped. Took you a while to get
0: the I needed to find them out.
1: No, that's true. But surfers are cool.
0: I've always wanted to surf.
1: Okay. Well,
0: I've always wanted to try to surf.
1: What's your favourite accent, folks? 8223 0000. No, I love accents. And is surfing, that's not really an accent. Does an accent...
0: It's a way of life.
1: Yeah, it's a lifestyle push. What does an accent mean? Does it mean the tone in which you actually articulate your words? Is that an accent, or does an accent come from something that's more culturally driven?
0: Sure, a listener will know and be able to educate us.
1: Like, is a surfer who speaks like that with that kind of cool beachy twang, is that an accent? Or is an accent, you know, brought upon from where you're brought up or born? Sammy's doing some Googling.
0: It's getting more confusing as I Google. So we'll put it to the listeners, 8223 0000. I know exactly. Is it more the inflections of a surfer?
1: Yeah.
0: Or is that also considered an accent as well?
1: Because there's a lot of... Inflections is a great word. That's what it is. There's a lot of different ones in South Australia, or the world, for that matter. So you imagine a surfer. I kind of did the surfer one, and I did it very poorly. What about, like, well, obviously you got farmers. They speak like, yeah, you aren't all right, or what? They just kind of grunt.
0: Is that how you speak after 6 o'clock of a morning?
1: Yeah, I just put on a big performance in the morning and pretend like, you know, I can actually pronounce my words. But then when I go and speak to some big cocky, I just go, hey, mate, you all right? No, I don't. What are some other accents, folks? What's your favourite or a quirky kind of twang that you hear in a voice? I mean, off the back of that funny surfing interview, and it wasn't funny, but you know what I mean.
0: Like, I know exactly what you mean.
1: He's a cool surfy dude. Like, what other ones do people like, I wonder?
0: Barney from Kidman Park, good morning.
4: Good morning, gentlemen. How are you going this morning?
1: Hello,
4: Barney. Is it raining in Adelaide?
1: Barney, we just had a large shower come through. There was a big, intense, tight little pocket of rain that moved through just the south of the CBD, and it looks like there's a little bit more on the radar shortly, but it was a very, very short, intense piece of rainfall. Where are you in the world, my friend?
4: I've just headed up to Murray Bridge to work, Ned, so doing some traffic management up there today.
1: Oh, well done. You keep all those traffic people in line, my friend.
4: No worries. Hey, just a quick one, Ned. How are the Crows going to go Thursday night? It's a bit odd that they're going to give this guy a debut that, you know, he's probably been at the club for a week, but I don't know. I don't know how they're going to go against Geelong, but it's either a win or it's a must win for the Crows, I think, to get them back on track.
1: Yeah, no doubt, Barney. I was surprised to see the debut too. I think they go off secondary level form, so whether that's the Sample, Waffle, VFL, whatever it is. So if an AFL player is listed and playing in the Sample, obviously their Sample form is judged. Are they at the level to go in and contribute at AFL level? So if a mid-season draftee is picked from one of those secondary levels and their form over the last 4 or 5 weeks has been great, they probably just compare that to players on their own list and go, well, his form's better. We'll give him an opportunity. But I was a little bit surprised too, Barney, I have to admit.
4: Yeah, I think we need Nick Murray back in there, mate.
1: Get Nick Murray back in, no doubt. I reckon there'll be a little surprise exclusion from the Crows side, I reckon, moving forward. So,
5: Hot off the press.
1: Yeah, just stick around at 5:30. Might have some goss on that one. Just something I'm hearing, not 100% sure, but I reckon a big name might miss. Barney, Crows do need to win. I think they will, but concerned. It's always been a tough matchup against Geelong. They've just got such good shape behind the ball, a well-organised team. We're going to have to bring our pressure and our contest, but at home, I don't know, it's just got that Crows feel about it. Come off a poor loss and then, you know, get everyone excited again, and then they'll lose the next week, Barney.
4: Yeah, I know. Geelong off a loss, and they've won 6 of 8 at Adelaide Oval recently, so it doesn't augur well. But look, let's fingers crossed, mate. I can't listen to your show this morning. I can't get reception up here, but I just thought I'd ring, so I apologise if I've gone off topic. But I haven't spoken to you for a while, Ned. Miss you, mate. So we'll catch up soon.
1: Barney, you're a legend. Will do. I might be going through Murray Bridge, so if I see a handsome man with a stop sign, I will either wave or put down my window and say, Barney from Kidman Park, it's Ned from Goodwood.
0: Or early breakfast.
1: Yeah, true.
0: Barney, that's all right, mate. Anyone can give us a call about anything they want to talk about. Don't always have to stay on topic, because we certainly don't. Meredith, good morning to you.
6: Good morning, gentlemen. How are we?
1: No, we're good. Meredith. You need to stay on topic, Meredith. I don't want you wandering around.
6: I'm not wandering around. I'm trying to keep warm in bed.
1: Oh, nice. It's cold,
6: isn't it? Because I've had 2 weeks of the flu, and I'm just about over it now, so that's good. Are you going to that dinner thing?
1: What's the dinner thing?
0: Oh, Meredith? The best of SA.
6: Oh, the 50th anniversary. You both going?
1: No.
0: Friday next week. I'll be there.
1: I'm not going, Meredith.
0: Well, we might have to change that.
1: No, I can't be bothered. I'm going to stay at home. I'm going to put my tootsies on and roll up in the doona. I'm only joking, Meredith.
6: Well, okay. The reason I'm ringing, yesterday I heard, I don't know what show it was on, early in the morning they said Mosley Street at Glenelg was underwater.
0: Mm. I'm pretty sure Jono Edwards from Channel 7.
6: Is it weird now or not?
0: I'm not too sure right now. Keep listening to 5AA Breakfast this morning. I'm sure they'll be able to keep bring you up to date with it.
6: They've had a bad trial, Jitty Road, because they're fixing up the road and the tram can't go down that far. It's got to stop at Brighton Road while they're fixing up that end of Jitty Road. Oh, gee.
0: Mm.
6: I wouldn't like to own a shop at the moment, down there. Be very, very quiet down there at the moment.
1: No, you're right, Meredith. How do you warm up in these conditions, Meredith?
6: With a hot water bottle, and when it goes, excuse my language, when it goes bloody cold, you've got to get out of bed and fill it up again.
0: Oh, no. You stay tucked up under the doona, Meredith. Keep listening to Early Breakfast. We'll keep you entertained this morning.
6: Well, I was used to it because my hubby used to drive taxis at night.
1: Oh, did he?
6: And it's nothing like you're on a warm side of the bed and you turn over and it's a bloody freezing cold side of the bed, I think.
1: Oh, Meredith, that makes me sad. He was out driving and you needed a bit of a snuggle bunny next door.
6: We passed away 15 years ago, so I should be used to it.
1: Sorry to hear that, Meredith.
6: You know.
1: Always sad to lose loved ones. Oh, well, a hot water bottle is good. There's nothing better than a hot water bottle, Sammy. You get that beautiful. Where, do you go between the legs or. You've got to be careful, though. No, Sam. Sam, settle down.
0: I don't laugh at that. I used to use a hot water bottle back in the day when I'd stay at my grandma's nana's because her joint was an old school double brick house. Mm. Very cold.
1: Yes.
0: So I'd have a hot water bottle there. But. I don't use one now. If I would, I'd probably use a wheat bag because the whole hot water bottle situation scares me a little bit.
1: So, good point. A couple of questions on this. Anyone using hot water bottles still? I grew up with
0: Meredith.
1: Them. Well, Meredith, yes. Oh, thanks for that. I grew up with them. Love them. I still occasionally use it because I live in a house with no heating or cooling.
0: Mm-hmm.
1: Pretty much no heating or cooling, really, Sammy.
0: So for some reason, that adds up with you.
1: Some kids these days, they go, oh, I need all the split systems and all this rubbish. Folks, come on. Put some jumpers on or put some trackies on and get on with it. And that's what I do. I snuggle up in the doona hot water bottle. But just as I unpack this, do your hot water bottle between the legs or is it a tummy kind of hug? Just nearby.
0: I always thought it was down near your feet.
1: Near the tootsies.
0: Yeah, that's what I would have thought.
1: Near the tootsies, okay. Yes, because they do say that, obviously, at the fear of it bursting, it's probably a bit safer down there than it is up around your chest with kids and stuff.
0: Yeah.
1: Okay.
0: We've got to get to a break very soon, but while we're at it, Peter from Marlston, good morning.
7: Good morning. Now, I've sent you a text, Nettie. Next Thursday, I know you're on with Gigi in the morning, at Cremorne Hotel, Bus Stop 5, Hunley Road. I'll buy you a couple of drinks. Make sure you're not driving. You can walk home from there. And it'll be at noon, run by Janet Fullerton and Margaret from Cumberland Park. And I'll have my great friend Angelo there, and we'll have a well of a time. And as you know, the Cremorne has been done up to be one of the best pubs in Adelaide. In fact, it won the Hotel of the Year 3 years ago. And
1: well done, Peter. A very comprehensive invitation there with lots of the administration taking care for me. Peter, I'll get back to you on that. The thought of having a frothy with you does excite me, but I can be busy on a Thursday at times in the afternoon. But I'll get back to you, Peter, and I am looking forward to, at some stage, having a Denzel Frothington with you, my friend.
0: 18 after 5. Texts keep coming in. We'll get to them after the break. We've also got a couple of more topics to raise after the break. Yeah, very important.
1: Can we give away a prize today, please?
0: Yeah, let's give a Pepper's Truck Wash pack away.
1: Today. We're going to give it away today, folks.
0: So anyone who jumps on the phones or who has been on the phones, 822-3000, we'll give away a Pepper's Truck Wash pack. Got some important business to take care of next.
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17: Twenty-one after five, the 5:30 news with Mel Usher very, very shortly. Tommy Wren has the morning off, so Ned McHenry will give us all the latest in the sporting world, and of course David and Will coming up after 6 o'clock for 5AA breakfast. But Ned, I've got a real bone to pick. Real issue that annoys me. When you place cups in the cupboard, do you place them the right way up or upside down?
18: When you put them away, like for storage.
17: Correct.
18: Oh. Sammy. Great question. Cups in the cupboard for storage. I put them down.
17: So upside down?
18: Upside down.
17: So do I. Oh, I thought we were going to have a massive disagreement on this one because so do I. It annoys me when they're the right way up. I don't really know why, but I prefer them being upside down.
18: No, I'm an upside downer. But I have noticed...
17: Well, this is entertaining then.
18: Yeah. Yeah, go us. In the 5AA cupboards...
17: They're all the right way up.
18: They are up. Very up. And I wonder... In terms of dust collection and germ collection in the actual cup, if there's any advantage to them being down.
17: That's what I've always thought about. And then people might say, well, if you're resting the cup upside down and the lips on the cupboard, maybe that's also collecting germs and dust.
18: Yep.
17: But I'm an upside downer. Have to be.
18: Actually, that's true. That's a good point, whoever said that. That was a wise person who said that. Because that is a risk, yeah. Because that's the surface area that you touch with your mouth. I put them upside down usually because I can't be bothered drying them. So I just throw them all in there, all wet, and then they all just soak down.
17: That also stacks up
18: just
17: for you.
18: Just sit in a big pool of moisture. Well, some interesting topic to a degree. I mean,
17: 8223 0000. Is anyone very staunch in how they store their cups?
18: Cup upper or cup downer? The other thing as well with cutlery, so how your kitchen's organised. Are you just throwing the cutlery in to one drawer, or do you have it sectionised in forks, spoons?
17: You're not throwing it all in one drawer.
18: Throw it in there, mate.
17: Oh, no, Ned. No. I go, in my cutlery drawer, it's knives from the left, forks, spoons, teaspoons.
18: Right, yeah.
17: And I've got the sectioned off cutlery
18: And draw. Then is your second draw like larger? Like
17: that's all thrown in there together.
18: That's your all tongs, thrown in together.
17: Your big spoons, your spatulas.
18: Why does every Australian family have the exact same kitchen setup? They do.
17: What's the third drawer?
18: Third drawer, Glad wrap, baking paper, all that kind of stuff.
17: And fourth drawer?
18: On three. One, two, three.
17: Tea towels. Yeah.
18: What is it? Every Australian family is doing the exact same thing.
17: Yep.
18: Isn't that extraordinary? 8223-0000. Are you cup upping or cup downing? Remember, we've got that Pepper's truck wash pack to give away as well for a good caller today. And how are you organising your kitchen? Is there anyone doing anything differently than just the standard 1, 2, 3, 4? It feels like everyone's doing the same thing.
17: Russell's on the text line. He says cups go down for him. He's in Lockley, so Russell's one on board for us. I feel like it's a bit of a... Not everyone's going to be cup down because you look at the 5AA kitchen.
18: So we've got three downers, no uppers yet.
17: Correct.
18: Wow. Okay, so more downers than I thought. Because downers, I kind of... to me, that almost is like a bit of an office-y kind of, you know, slick, you know, whereas the upper, to me, feels more family homey.
17: Okay.
18: So but I do down. I don't know why.
17: So you
18: down
17: think that our places are more office-y, corporate?
18: Well, I think traditionally a down cup is more office-y. I really do think that. But an up is more kind of homely and cozy and like, oh, yeah, just grab a cup, you know, from the house. But... in saying that, I'm not a corporate-y, obviously, kind of guy, and that's off-brand for me to have it like that. I think I'd do it for drainage. I think I'd do it so it drains down, and if there's any excess moisture, it's not sitting at the bottom.
17: Yeah, that stacks up. Anyone got any thoughts? 8223-0000. Another thing that's been bothering me too, Ned, is that in the last 2 weeks, I've had 4 text messages from supposedly Australia Post saying I have a parcel on the way. You remember the last time I bought an online parcel? At least 4 months ago.
18: Was it? Yeah.
17: So these are just people trying to scam you and trying to get you to click on links that you don't want, that you shouldn't be clicking on.
18: Scam, yeah.
17: Mm. So scams. When have you fallen for a scam? Safe space here on Early Breakfast, but the amount that we're subjected to these days is absolutely off the chain.
18: You're dead right. I think now because we're doing all of our communication and a lot of our bills and administration is done, you know, via digital means, it's like, you know, there's so many opportunities to get scammed, whereas something in the mail, I mean, it's so different.
17: Yeah.
18: Because everything's coming through your phone, it's like anyone with, you know, any kind of technologically evil-minded nouse can get at you.
17: Margin Hampstead Gardens, good morning to you.
2: Oh, hi. Yeah, cups are down and the third drawer is for torches and transistor radio with batteries.
18: What?
17: The third drawer, you said.
2: Yeah, in case you have a blackout, you've got to have your torches and your batteries and your transistor radio because then you can't listen to 5AA if you don't.
18: Marge, you've got to be joking. You got torches in the kitchen? That's more of a laundry item, I would have thought.
2: Nah, and you should learn to dry your dishes.
18: Marge, 1-0.
17: She's not wrong.
18: Well, 1-0, Marge. Well done.
17: Thank you, Marge, for the call. What I'm learning so far is that's 4 for cups down.
18: Yeah. It's Marge the Marge that always gets into me every time she calls.
17: Sounds like it. Raymond, good morning to you.
4: Good morning, fellas. How are you doing?
18: Oh, the most well-spoken, crisp, beautiful talker that we get, Raymond from Salisbury Plains. He could host the show, Sammy. Raymond, do an intro.
4: No.
18: Do an intro for early breakfast.
4: No, Raymond. No, hell no, mate. No. I couldn't do as good a job as you two, bro.
18: You're so good at it, Raymond. Such a nice guy.
4: Yeah, thanks, mate. Thanks. Only my fishing was as good as that, eh? Hey, I'm definitely a cups down thing. I don't know what it is, but cups down.
17: Unreal.
4: But with your 5AA ones in the kitchen, are they all 5AA marked mugs?
17: No.
4: Or are they like just. Because that would explain why they're sitting the right way up, if they're marked, you know, marketing.
17: I think we have about 1 5AA cup in the cupboard.
4: Yeah, okay. And with the cutlery, definitely sectioned off. But what is it with teaspoons that they disappear? Do you guys have that problem?
18: Yeah, you do find that you don't have a heap of them. Yeah, I mean, you don't have the same quantity as forks, do you?
4: You start off with, like, I don't know, a dozen, and then over time, you're scratching around looking, and there might be 1, 2... maximum of 3. You got to go, what is it with that? What, do they die? Do they disintegrate in there? Is it that kids take them into their rooms and hide them? Is there like a hiding spot for teaspoons somewhere?
18: It's like socks. They just go, don't they?
17: It's funny. Here at 5AA, you can never find a teaspoon or a fork. Never.
18: I think, do people take teaspoons in their coffees?
17: Maybe.
18: And forks for lunches?
17: It's just unbelievable.
18: Raymond, that was a great call, and you've really opened up a few issues there. A
17: couple of texts there on the text line too coming through.
18: Cups, I'm going to get to cups, but I don't want to get sidetracked. But socks getting lost as well. I haven't had a pair of socks that have stayed together and have stayed available for longer than, 2 weeks, I reckon? Where do the socks go? I put it all in the washing, and then I get it out, and there's 50% of the socks gone.
17: What's the sort of washing style you do again?
18: Oh, I'm a power washer.
17: Well, that could be a reason. You're just washing them too quick.
18: I'm a power washer. And we've got plenty of power washers. For those that missed it, it's quick cycles. It's throwing everything in at once. It's a day where you do 2 or 3 loads and set yourself up for the week.
17: On the text line, good morning, boys. Cups up at home and at work. It should be cups down because offices have cockroaches. Julie? Mm. Andrew, cups up for me. Otherwise, the lip of the cup that you would put your mouth on sits on the dust and the grime that accumulates over time on the shelf. I separate all spoons, knives, and forks.
18: Good text, Andrew. Really good text.
17: Touching on the scams, the problem is I now have a missing legitimate emails because you might think they are spam. That's also a good point. You do sometimes miss emails now because your email or Outlook or whatever might think you're trying to be scammed.
18: These scammers. Keep the cup talk coming through. Keep the kitchen organisation chat coming through. But we will get to scams a little bit later in the show because there's a bit to unpack there, I think.
17: Michael and other callers, stick on the line. We're going to cross over to the newsroom with Mel Usher and we'll be back shortly.
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19: 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The Treasurer flagging a year-long partial freeze on public service jobs, which equate to 1,000 hires. That's set to save $120 million. But it won't apply to police, teachers, doctors and nurses, and there won't be any forced redundancies. Curbing China's influence will be top of the agenda when the Prime Minister meets his Solomon Islands counterpart today. More from Nelson Scott.
21: Anthony Albanese will hold talks with Solomon's PM Matthew Whale in Canberra today as he wraps up his 3-day visit to Australia. In 2022, the Pacific nation signed a security deal with Beijing, which has come under scrutiny following allegations Chinese police were fingerprinting locals. Labor is hoping Mr. Whale, who has historically been anti-China, will shift his country's allegiance to Australia. It's expected the two leaders will sign a $190 million funding package, which would see a new police academy built in Honiara. A deal with the Solomons builds on Australia's existing Pacific agreements, including a military treaty with Papua New Guinea.
19: New analysis claims Western militaries have failed to learn important lessons from modern conflicts. The Lowy Institute report argues countries like Australia have been slow to boost capability, while China and Iran are embracing new technologies. The research recommends a shift in defence culture to one that rewards risk and holds poor leaders accountable. Retired Major General Mick Ryan says democracies are lagging behind their adversaries.
22: Their doctrine, their force structures, and their procurement priorities really aren't leading edge. And this has a pretty serious implication for things like countries like Australia, which means it almost has no real drone capabilities or counter-drone capabilities.
19: And the Empire State Building has paid tribute to Marilyn Monroe's centennial birthday, the New York landmark glowing red in her honour. Now turning to 5AA Sport.
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19: Both Port and the Crows will train this morning as they prepare to kick off their second halves of the season. Adelaide play the Cats at home tomorrow night. They'll name their team tonight. We already know that mid-season draftee Hugo Hall-Kahan will make his debut. Fremantle forward Josh Tracy will find out this morning if he's won a challenge over a staging fine. Well, Australia has defeated Pakistan by 41 runs in their second one-dayer in Lahore, squaring the 3-match series at 1-all. Josh Inglis and Cameron Green posted half centuries before Nathan Ellis took 4 wickets for the Aussies. Still on cricket, and Melbourne's 2 Big Bash franchises are set to merge. There, the Renegades and the Stars could be rebadged as the Bushrangers. And at the French Open, Alexander Zverev has cruised into the semi-finals. That's 5AA Sport, now checking the 5AA forecast.
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19: Showers today, we're heading for a top of 15, showers easing tomorrow 15, Friday showers 17, Saturday a shower or two 17. Right now it's 12 degrees on 5AA, always Adelaide.
17: Morning Mel.
19: Good morning.
17: Question, also thank you for filling in for Matthew this morning.
19: That's okay.
17: Question about what we've been talking about. Cups at your place, are they up or are they down in the cupboard?
19: They are up.
17: And do you have a reason why you'd put them up and not down?
19: Because they've got lots of nice things on them. They've got, you know, famous faces. They've got album covers. They've got movie posters. They've got nice designs and they look better the right way up. I need to wash them out before I use them.
17: That stacks up. Thank you, Mel.
19: Thank you.
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17: 25 minutes to 6. David and Will coming up for 5AA Breakfast in about half an hour after 6 o'clock. Tommy Wren has the morning off, so we will touch on sport shortly, but the real issues at play this morning. How do you store your cups and your cutlery? 822-3000. We'll give away a Peppers truck wash pack before 6 o'clock this morning. So jump on the phones. And Michael has done just that. Ross Trevor. Morning, Michael.
23: Good morning. Cups are up because the who wants to then turn a cup around the other way when you went to grab it, make a cup of coffee or a cup of tea in the morning?
17: Oh, we're talking efficiency here, time efficiency.
23: And the other reason is, some people would put their cups down because your grandmother's china cups would be fragile, and so they wouldn't chip. You'd turn them upside down.
17: Oh.
23: Yeah, didn't your grandmother tell you that?
17: No. What about your cutlery? What about your cutlery drawer, Michael? Are you an organised fella, or are you a bit like Ned and just throw everything in there?
23: No, it has to be organised. No, there's some limits there. And the headlamp for the morning walk, second drawer with the cables.
17: There you go, Ned. Another sort of torch set up in the kitchen. Second drawer for the morning walk.
18: I cannot believe there's torches getting around in the kitchen. They add absolutely no value in the kitchen. They're a laundry item. If required, head into the laundry and grab it, Michael.
23: No. Because when you first get up, coffee machine goes on, and then you got your hat there to go outside in the weather like it is, and then your torch. And it's all there. None of this fostering around in two rooms. Efficiency in the morning.
17: You're out for a morning walk this morning?
23: Yeah, the black and white tractors are pulling me.
18: I love it when he calls them the black and white tractors.
17: What's it like out there this morning, Michael?
23: We just had a sprinkle of shower and looking up to the heavens. Actually, there's breaks in the clouds and I can see the moon. So for the next at least half an hour, might be for another hour, no rain. Those in the eastern suburbs, other else, can't say. But just a sprinkle or two.
18: Love it, Michael. Keep the fire burning, my friend. Have a great walk.
17: Thank you, Michael. Currently 12.2 in the city. We're going for a top of 15. Sue in Mylaw, how do your cups sit?
24: Down.
18: Oh, down. Okay, Sue.
24: And listen, guys, ditch the tea towels. They're the most unhygienic thing in the kitchen. My grandmother taught me back in the 60s, you know, she didn't actually dry her dishes. She would put them up, put them in the drainer and put a clean tea towel over the top and let them dry. If I got to dry anything in the dish drain now, I use a paper towel. Mm. But you were talking about getting messages from Australia Post. Mm. I live, you know, like 15 minutes from the freeway here. We cannot get our mail delivered here. We have to pick it up at the post office. We cannot get it delivered to our door. So I get messages all the time. I'm a prolific online shopper. So I get messages all the time from Australia Post saying your parcel has been delivered or it's coming. I just don't click onto them. I delete them because I know what parcels are coming. I have a life-size cutout of Daniel Craig.
17: Do you?
24: And a life-size cutout of George Clooney.
17: Oh.
24: A hug. I love my online shopping, but I know what parcels are coming, and I have to actually go down to the post office to pick them up.
17: When did that transition happen for you, online shopping versus going into a real store? Is it just the convenience?
24: Yeah. I mean, I still like the old retail therapy when I can, but it's just really convenient, and I can find so much stuff online, like Daniel Craig and George Clooney.
17: Yeah, you wouldn't be finding that at Kmart.
24: No, but you can. All those stores like Kmart, and that, you can buy them online. You can get stuff, but you can get really stuff you can't buy in the shops that you can actually get online, and it's just nice to browse, and you can sit there and compare prices and, you know, get the best price and sort of look at things, and all sorts of interesting things come up. You know, I've got 85 cat T-shirts.
17: 85 cat T-shirts?
24: Yes.
17: And they're all bought online, I assume?
24: Yep.
17: What's the difference in the 85?
24: I just love cat T-shirts.
17: That's fair enough, Sue. Thank you for the call this morning.
24: Oh, by the way, I've hit 80 mils up here.
17: 80 mils in my law.
24: Yeah, we're soggy. We're absolutely sliding down the hill here. It's so wet my rain gauge has hit the 80 mil mark.
17: Well, you stay warm, you stay dry, and keep up the good work in the op shop in my law.
24: Thank you.
17: Thank you, Sue. Sue in Mylor. Joe in Modbury Heights, good morning to you.
5: Yeah, good morning, guys. I guess it's the way I've been trained by the boss. I think the cups, both ways, I think the ones that we use every day, they've turned upside down, I guess, for hygienic purposes. And all the crystal glasses or whatever that's in the cupboards, I noticed they're the other way around. And as for torches, what's wrong with that? I've got torches everywhere in the house.
17: No, Ned.
18: Joe, I love torches. I was surprised that they took that spot in the kitchen. I just didn't think that was where they lived.
5: Well, I have one in the bedroom next to the cabinet next to me. I guess maybe to hear a noise at night with the power failure. I have one in the kitchen pantry, and also one in the laundry as well. So everything's convenient. Wherever I walk, if it's a power failure, it's there.
18: I like it, Joe. Organised, smart, clever. Love it. Love it.
5: See you guys. Have a good day.
18: Yeah, thank
5: you,
18: Joe. I just can't see why you'd have a torch in the kitchen, though. But now I'm starting to get it. I get it. I just thought that it was laundry. I thought it was pantry kind of setup.
17: Keep the calls coming. 8223 0000. Mark from Power Hills. I store my mugs, cups in the cupboard upside down. Torches stored everywhere. Okay. Everywhere. Isabel, two water bags, cups down. Love you, boys. Cheers, Izzy. Thank you. Izzy? Julie in Blakeview, good morning to you.
7: Good morning, boys. Yeah, cups down. I have torch in the kitchen alongside bed, either side, husband and myself. And you're talking about cups. If I was working in a place like you guys, I would have my very own cup. I wouldn't put it in the cupboard. I would keep it in my desk or wherever, and I would be the only one that uses it because I'm really fussy and you don't know if a person before you hasn't washed it properly. And I'm even like that. If I go out to dinner or something, I always check the knives and forks because people sometimes don't wash things properly. So I'm very fussy.
17: What about the cutlery drawer?
7: Like you, Ned. Sam. Knives, forks, spoons, left to right, knives. Forks in the middle and spoons on the right. Next drawer, I have all my utensils. Third drawer, sometimes like your directions for the microwave or whatever, you know how you get a little book with it and you forget to set it or something. And the fourth drawer, tea towels.
17: Okay, so this raises another good question, Julie. We heard from Sue from Mylor. So you're still a tea towel user?
7: Yes, but I rotate them all the time. I've always got tea towels in the wash, so I don't, like Sue, very fussy. I would keep my own cup working in a place like that because you don't know who has used it prior to you, and if they haven't washed it correctly,
8: Yeah, I'm just really, I have a thing about that. So, I don't know. Maybe it's just me and I am fussy. Just ask my husband. He'll give you a whole list of things. So, I don't know. What do you think, Sammy and Ned, about that?
17: I'm big for a cup just out of the cupboard. We have dishwashers here. Everything gets washed. I'm not too fussy about that, Ned. I don't think you are either.
18: No, I'm not too fussy. I like to just cruise and just make it all work.
17: Sue from Milo Law, she raises a good point. Are people abandoning tea towels? Are people still using tea towels, or do you think they're a bit like, I don't know, the hanky, and they're a bit, they retain the bacteria and the germs too much?
18: No, seriously, I have to admit, I think she's right. And I'm not the most hygienic dude in the world.
17: But you're still using tea towels, aren't you?
18: No, I have tea towels there, but I think paper towel is a much wiser thing to use. You've got to be comfortable with throwing it out, obviously.
17: Yep.
18: You know, because it's a lot of waste. But no, I love a tea towel. Oh, sorry, I love a paper towel. Tea towels can get a little bit gross, and then, you know, what comes with all the washing and the administration of getting it clean
17: the
18: again?
17: The administration
18: it's
17: of keeping tea
18: so
17: towels
18: annoying.
17: Clean.
18: So annoying. Paper towel, mate. You just use it, throw it out, get some more.
17: 822-300-00 taking calls up until 6 o'clock this morning on anything you want to talk about. But cups, which way do they go? Tea towels, are we abandoning them for a bit more of a hygienic solution? And your cutlery drawer or torches in the kitchen? Ned's slowly getting his head around torches in the kitchen, but he still looks a bit like his mind's blown. So jump on the phones. 822-300-00. Tom Wren is off this morning. He should be back on deck tomorrow. So, Neddy, give us a real quick sport update.
18: Yeah, I just want to touch on the Crows versus Geelong game, because Rennie's not here. I do think I can add some value to our listeners in and around what the Crows will be focusing on, what they want to take away from Geelong, and footy fans, I think, will enjoy that. We'll get to the Port game, obviously, later in the week. Certainly not forgetting about them, and we love talking about Port Adelaide too. But Geelong have a really interesting profile. So this is a massive game for the Adelaide Crows in the context of the season, and Geelong are a really well-rounded side. What we know about Geelong is they're potent inside 50, Sam. So they rank second for marks inside 50. Versus the Adelaide Crows, 13th. So at shots on goal too, Geelong are ranked second with 30.9 as an average. The Crows are 12th. So if you look at the context of the ladder and where both teams are positioned, Geelong have consistently been more dangerous when they go inside 50. There's no doubt about it. Geelong are also ranked second at going inside 50 in terms of a total amount versus the Crows, number 10 in the competition. So what that is telling us is that Geelong are good at getting the ball inside 50, and when they've got it there, they're good at either taking a mark or scoring. Now, that's dangerous, right, for Adelaide Crows fans. The interesting statistic and the interesting thing, if you're sitting on your couch and watching the footy and wanting something a little bit technical to watch, is the stoppage battle. So Geelong are 12th and the Crows are actually 9th. So as much as there's been some talk around the Adelaide Crows midfield and how that's gone, they've actually been better at stoppage than what Geelong have throughout the year. So as you're watching the game, just see how that plays out. The Adelaide Crows need to starve Geelong of any inside 50s. They can't play the game in Geelong's half because they're just so dangerous. Whereas Geelong will be trying to do the exact opposite. Match the Adelaide Crows at stoppage, put the Adelaide Crows defenders under enough pressure, and they know they'll score. So huge game, huge game, huge week for both teams, as I said, in the context of the season. But I just thought I'd share a little bit of that data, just how dangerous Geelong are when they go inside 50 and how important it is for the Crows to get their stoppage right and get enough inside 50s themselves so they don't play the game in Geelong's forward half.
17: We'll talk a bit more about that tomorrow morning, of course. The game is tomorrow night.
18: Yes.
17: Thursday night football at the Adelaide Oval. Just before we take a break too, some cricketing news overnight that we've heard. It sounds like the Big Bash teams of the Stars and the Renegades are going to merge and become one Victorian team. There's been some cheeky swipes online so far because the Stars, when they were launched into the competition, they were like the Collingwood. You had Kevin Peterson, Eddie Maguire was, I'm pretty sure, the chairman of the side. They were the only team in the competition not to win a championship at the Adelaide Oval. Just before we take a break too, some cricketing news overnight that we've heard. It sounds like the Big Bash teams of the Stars and the Renegades are going to merge and become one Victorian team. There's been some cheeky swipes online.

0: Well, Crows and Geelong tomorrow night. Tommy ran back on deck to preview. We'll take a quick break. Johnny from Port Augusta, hang on line. We'll get to you in a sec.
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0: Nine minutes to six, David and Will coming up for 5AA Breakfast. Before that, for the 6 o'clock news, Mel Usher and Jace Kemp. For the 6 o'clock news, Johnny from Port Augusta, those on the line. Morning, John.
10: Morning, Sam. It's Sam, Ned. Hey, listen, fellas, how much do you guys know that the oldest NFL, sorry to bang on about it always, but the oldest NFL, up to about 1985, 1986, there wasn't that much difference between that and the then VFL, the Melbourne-based clubs and all that. The Victoria was probably a slight, it was a little bit, the depth was a little bit deeper in Melbourne. Like, if you pick a second or a third side, they'd probably win pretty well. But the top 20, 25 were competitive. I think it's a fair gap now between, in the competition. As much as I enjoy the XRL, I'm not silly enough to realise that it's anywhere near as good as the AFL. I understand that, but it's just good to watch. But there wasn't that much difference up to Bradley, Chernan, McGuinness, Motley, all those blokes left to go to the VFL. But South Australian sides were often be competitive at home. I've got to emphasise at home. And sometimes beat Victorian sides at home. If they played away, the VFL was a little bit stronger. I asked Russell Lindt, the legend Russell Lindt, one day on Saturday morning sports day. I just said, the oldest NFL that's beat this old VFL. And we turned and froze a bit, and then I said, so a good little step up, the VFL. And he said, exactly, a good little step up. So, yeah, it's just interesting. That's something that used to be, but at times a waffle. Don't get me wrong, the West Australian League too.
0: Okay, Johnny. Very...
10: Thanks, fellas.
0: Johnny, quickly before you go.
10: Yeah?
0: How are you storing your cups? Upside down or right way up?
10: I just grab a cup and use it, wash it out every now and then. It'll... Yeah, I'm not that overly bothered.
0: That sounds like you'd be more of a Ned McHenry with a cutlery draw, though, then.
10: Pretty much, probably.
0: Huh?
10: Probably.
0: Okay.
11: Port supporters even have cups, John, or do you just

0: Put your hand next to the tap and just drink it out of your hand.
1: No, I don't just run under the water and all the rest of it. Wash it out of it. Every now and then you wash it properly, but pretty casual.
0: Good on you, Johnny boy.
2: I'm finding it with Johnny. It's a bit hard to rile him up at this hour.
0: Yeah, he's quite composed at the moment, John. Hey, John, we love you from Port Augusta there. We do love you, John. And we only rile you up as a Port supporter because it's some good banter, some good South Australian Port v. Crow banter.
2: Don't put we in this.
0: Well, you banter me about the Crows.
2: Yeah, but I don't banter John.
0: Actually, that's another cool topic. How do you drink water out of the tap? Because I learned something as a kid.
2: No.
0: A lot of people like put their head to the left and try and drink it straight. Like direct into the mouth. Folks, get your hand. Make sure it's clean. I don't worry about it being clean, but you might want to. Get it clean and form a little bowl. Mm-hmm. So you've got a little bowl. And put that under. And then that acts as like a little holding pond for the water.
2: Or some might say a cup.
0: No. Listen. And then you can. And that's like a holding pond. And then you can actually just go like out of the hand.
2: Mm-hmm.
0: And have you seen how dogs drink?
2: Yes.
0: It's amazing. They get their tongue, don't they?
2: They have a very, very intricate tongue setup.
0: Yeah, the tongue's like a roller coaster. It like flicks it back to them.
2: When are you drinking out of a tap that you don't have access to a cup, though?
0: Oh, sometimes just on the go.
2: Ah, okay.
0: As in, like, if I can't be bothered getting a cup and all that and I'm kind of pacing around as I usually do, I might just go and consume, you know, 30% of my daily water intake just through one massive, massive, long, you know, hand-to-tap kind of slurp.
2: Now, we got to get out of here very, very shortly, but Meredith, we spoke to Meredith at almost 5 o'clock this morning and she's called back in. Morning, what's going on, Meredith?
3: I've got a survey for you to do tomorrow morning.
2: Oh hit
0: Meredith.
2: Us.
0: Producer Meredith. Oh.
3: All right, when you go to the bathroom, do you put the toilet roll facing you or do you put the toilet roll against the wall and pull it that way?
0: Excellent topic, Meredith. Talk about a can of worms, Meredith.
3: Yeah, and which hand do you stir your coffee or your tea with?
0: I thought you were going to say what hand do you use to wipe.
2: Anyway, I'd say the stirring hand's the dominant hand, but to set us off for tomorrow morning, which way do you put your toilet paper?
3: Is?
2: Hey?
3: See, I'm very polite. I use a spoon. I don't use my hand.
0: To stir?
3: Yeah, because I said, which hand do you stir your tea or coffee with?
2: Oh, she uses a spoon. Oh, that was okay.
0: That's a bit of a gag.
2: That's not bad.
0: Yeah, I get it now, Meredith. So I was a bit slow there, Meredith. I'm still waking up.
3: I'm ready to go back to sleep.
0: Meredith, you have kick-started our show tomorrow. We will absolutely do that survey, and we appreciate your input.
3: I'll be listening, and go Crows tomorrow night.
0: Go Crows. Good on you, legend. Thanks, Meredith.
2: Thank you, Meredith. Toilet paper, that's a very, very divisive topic. Which way do you put it?
0: Yeah, and I think some things you can get away with being cheap. Don't buy cheap toilet paper. Don't cheap out.
2: It never ends well.
0: No, it doesn't. It ends red and sore.
2: We have a Pepper's truck wash pack to give away this morning. Who'd you like for it, Ned?
0: I liked a lot, but I really think Michael from Ross Trevor deserves a prize.
2: Michael from Ross Trevor. All right. Congratulations, mate. You've won a truck pack thanks to Pepper's SA developed truck strength cleaning products, keeping your logistics fleet clean. Search Pepper's truck strength.
0: Raymond, you're stiff because you've been a great contributor to the show and he actually sent a text in. He was asking about my thoughts about private ownership in the BBL. Tomorrow, I will come with my idea, my concept as to how that can look and how that can take the BBL to the next level.
2: Oh,
0: yep.
2: Entrepreneurial.
0: I'll do some homework. I honestly do have some strong thoughts on how that competition could be even better than what it is at the moment.
2: All right, we've got to get out of here. David and Will coming up. 6 o'clock news with Mel Usher, Jace Kemp. We'll catch you tomorrow morning from 5, talking toilet paper.
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11: A partial public service jobs freeze is set to be announced in tomorrow's state budget. David Bruce reports.
13: Treasurer Tom Koutsantonis says the year-long freeze won't involve forced redundancies or apply to frontline workers like police, teachers, doctors and nurses, and is aimed at making the public sector lean and fit. The Advertiser reports that Mr. Koutsantonis has also indicated state debt will surge beyond $50 billion. Under the partial public sector freeze, agencies will be able to fill only one of every two vacancies. Treasury forecasts the move will save about $120 million annually and result in 1,000 fewer full-time equivalents.
11: Australian Defence Force personnel will help train Ukrainian soldiers in Poland. The government says the move is part of its ongoing commitment to assist Ukraine's defence against Russia. Meantime, a leading defence expert claims the Australian military is underprepared in essential areas of modern warfare. Retired Major General Mick Ryan argues the ADF has fallen behind in its drone, ground operations and long-range strike capabilities. In analysis for the Lowy Institute, Major General Ryan argues adversaries like Russia and Iran are embracing new technologies. Prime Minister Anthony Albanese will meet his Solomon Islands counterpart Matthew Whale in Canberra today. The two leaders are expected to sign a $190 million deal, which would see a new police academy built in Honiara. Labor is hoping the meeting will see Mr. Whale, who has historically been critical of China, shift his country's allegiance to Australia. A complaint is being lodged with the Consumer Watchdog about unsafe products being sold by online retailers like Amazon and Temu. Choice says 6% of people who purchased items online in the past 2 years suffered an injury or property damage. The Consumer Watchdog's B. Sherwood says the ACCC needs to act.
14: Because I think a lot of people think that it is illegal to sell unsafe products online, but it's not, but it absolutely should be. And so we want the government to introduce new laws that make it safer for consumers to shop online.
11: A significant milestone for Qantas, the airline's Project Sunrise Airbus has completed its maiden test flight. Once launched, it'll provide commercial flights from Australia's east coast to New York and London. All boys' schools are fast disappearing across Australia. Gabrielle Hodson has more.
15: Spectrum Analysis research for News Corp shows that since 2010, one in five all-boys private schools has vanished. That's 116 then compared to 94 now, with most becoming co-ed campuses. Over the same period, just five all-girls schools have disappeared. Researchers say parents appear to prefer co-ed schools for their sons, but boys behave and learn differently and need suitable environments. Students themselves have confessed they need teachers to check in on them because they struggle asking for help, wanting to be independent and strong-minded young males.
11: And there's plenty of love for John Farnham. The charity tribute concert in Melbourne in September has sold out on day one. It's raising funds and awareness for Head and Neck Cancer Australia. Now turning to 5AA Sport.
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11: And it's good morning to Jace Kemp.
16: And a good morning to you, Mel. Let's start with football, and both the Crows and Power will train this morning. Adelaide will have its captain's run ahead of its clash with Geelong tomorrow night. Mid-season draftee Hugo Hulkan will make his debut for the club. Sam Berry has told the 5AA Sports Show he thinks Hugo will bring plenty of excitement to the Crows.
17: It's just the dash off halfback, his speed, really neat user of the ball. And yeah, just provides that, as I said, that speed and energises the game and plays with no fear off there.
16: To cricket, and the Big Bash League is set for a major shake-up, Eddie Summerfield reports.
18: The Melbourne Stars and Renegades will merge under one banner, the side to play games at the MCG, the nickname of the team yet to be determined. Cricket Victoria will sell the second licence in its entirety, pending Cricket Australia's approval. The team expected to be bought by investors linked to the IPL and renamed. Should the sale to a private investor not go ahead in time for this season, the second Melbourne team will still compete in the BBL as the Melbourne Renegades. Privatisation has been a contentious issue facing the Big Bash, formally put on hold in April after cricket boards in Queensland and New South Wales rejected the plans.
16: Meanwhile, Australia has defeated Pakistan by 41 runs in their second one day in Lahore, squaring the three-match series to 1-1. And finally, Alexander Zverev has cruised into the semi-finals of the French Open with a straight sets win over Rafa Jota. And that's the 5AA Sport.
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11: Showers and 15 today, showers easing tomorrow 15, Friday showers and 17, Saturday a shower or two, 17. Right now it's 12 degrees on 5AA, always Adelaide.
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21: 8:08, good morning to you. Welcome to Wednesday on 5AA Breakfast. It is the 3rd of June. It is winter weather. It's winter food time. We're going to talk a bit about winter food after 6:30 this morning. Have you got a favourite winter dish? Is there such thing as winter food that doesn't put weight on? I'm yet to find it if there is. We're going to be talking about winter meals and how to do them nutritionally with a nutritionist here from Adelaide, Chloe McDonald, after 6:30. If you've got a winter favourite, this is the morning to share it. We'd love to hear from you. 8223 00 00. A little bit later in the morning, we'll be checking with the SES. Again, as yesterday played out, if you see any trees down in your commute throughout the morning, if there's any flooding or whatnot, we appreciate you sending pictures through to us. We put them on the live stream. We're letting people know precisely what is going on out there. A lot of wind. Some of the extraordinary pictures of our jetties right across the coast smashed by waves was quite remarkable. If you're down by the coast and got to see any of it, love to hear your thoughts as well on what has been some pretty wild weather over the last 24 hours. We got some more Best of SA tickets to give away over the course of the morning. We'll count down to the Commonwealth Games. You know it's 1 month to the Commonwealth Games. Did anyone know that? Took me by surprise. 1 month to the Commonwealth Games. We'll be talking about that. Sean Fuchs will join us. We'll go around the courts with Sean. Koshy's going to be on the program. Koshy's going to be particularly interesting and topical this morning. The Fair Work Commission raised the minimum wage by, there's two categories of this, but for the vast majority of people, it'll be about 4.75%, which sounds terrific. And it means the minimum wage in Australia will be greater than $50,000 per year for the first time ever. It sounds less good when you consider that the federal government forecasts inflation to be at 5%. So it's actually a real wage deterioration for those the lowest paid workers in the community. We'll get Koshy's thoughts on that, because that is an intriguing one, especially when you've got the big banks saying, this is going to put pressure on interest rates. How does that help people on a low income with a mortgage? We'll get into all of that. Big breaking at 8 coming up a little bit later this morning. The World Cup of South Australia continues. And the recommendations that have come down from this coronial inquest into the deaths of three ramping victims has seen a whole raft of recommendations picked up by the state government. So we will get into that after 8:30 today. David Penberthy is en route. He'll be here very, very shortly. In the meantime, I thought, I'm intrigued by this idea of the AFL Gather Round pageant. The Gather, you cross this, the Gather Round pageant. Apparently this is the sticking point in the negotiation for Gather Round. The Premier here in South Australia wants on the Friday before of Gather Round to have this big pageant. He wanted, according to the Tysers reporting, 15 players from each club to participate. The AFL and the AFLPA said 10 players. We can only give you 10 players. Pageant must be quite onerous. All that waving. Don't want anyone to get injured. The pageant, though. If we're going to do this a la the Christmas pageant, I think there is no better group of people in South Australia than the 5AA Breakfast audience to determine precisely how this is going to look. We have some wonderful Adelaide Wine Festival vouchers to give away. It'll get you into the Adelaide Wine Festival, this terrific tasting event. It's on this Sunday, by the way, too. Something to do. June 7 at the Adelaide Central Market. Google Adelaide Wine Festival for tickets. We want you this morning to design a float. Design a float for the footy pageant. Design a float for the Gather Round football pageant. So allow your imagination to go wild. Maybe we need a History of the Showdown float where we model the entire thing around the Ramsgate Hotel. Get little kids dressed up as Josh Carr and Roo punching on. I don't know. What about a Nick Foot float? Nick Foot, you get a whole bunch of people dressed up as Nick Foot. Some are dressed up as Zach Butters. The Nick Foots all have giant inflatable ears to hear the slander that's coming the way of the umpires. I don't know. Let us know. 8223 00 00. Text us on 0848 1395 for your chance to win Adelaide Wine Festival double passes. We've got a stack of these to give away. Four or five of them, in fact. All it requires is your imagination, folks. Tell us what float. Design a float for the pre-gather round pageant. Sam Datto has stepped into the breach this morning. We're down a couple of soldiers at the moment. Sam Datto stepping into the breach for Paddy makes this offering. And I don't know, do we want to accept this peace offering? He says if we don't reference the score 119, then Port people won't mention 2017. I don't know. That seems like it's sucking all the fun about it for mine. 8223 00 00 or text us on 0848 08 13 95. Our Alberton correspondent, Dave, is on the line. Morning to you, Dave.
2: At least one Dave's on time. I'd have an umpire, a float full of umpires writing out apologies, handing them out to Crows supporters.
21: Oh, that's a fan. And they could hand them out to the kids sitting on the, inside the blue line. That's a great idea. Magnificent, Dave. Thank you. You're in the running to win the wine festival tickets. 8223 00 00. 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
21: 17 after 6, nobody knows pageants like South Australians, so I think it falls to us to design the floats that will appear in the AFL Gather Round pageant to happen before the start of Gather Round. Let your imagination run wild and it might just win you an Adelaide Wine Festival ticket. This terrific event, the newest and best wine tasting event in South Australia. Google Adelaide Wine Festival for tickets. It's on this Sunday, June 7th. So a few of our next group of listeners will be heading along on Sunday. Nick in Edwardstown, good morning. What's your dream Gather Round pageant float?
27: Oh, good morning. Yes, I would keep it serious. I'd have them inside those large boats that that the Romans and Greeks used to have, and in the head you'd have symbols like the crows, the bears, the crows, whatever, magpies, and they come in the pageant as they ended the year before, first to last.
21: That's a great idea, Nick. I don't mind that at all. That's something that the state government should perhaps take on. Michael in Ross Trevor, good morning.
4: I thought a Kenworth pulling a trailer with the goals at either end, with the ash, maybe four or five players running around playing football on the back of the semi-trailer trailer.
21: Oh, so they're actually playing. They're having
4: like dummy playing, handballing, kicking, goal umpire, field umpire.
21: You play a mini game on the back of a giant float. Michael, you're an ideas man. That's brilliant. You're heading along to the wine festival. Brent the Milky, good morning.
8: Good morning, Will. How you doing?
21: I'm good, Brent.
8: I could imagine a Hilux with a giant football with Joshua Shelley on the back there handing that football to all the kids.
21: Oh, with a giant Sharpie pen writing personalised notes to everybody. That's a superb idea, Brent. We'll send you off to the wine festival as well. In fact, let's send Michael and Dave Lloyd too. Let's send them all off to the wine festival that's taking place this Sunday. Some good texts with some ideas as well. And Sam in Dover Gardens points this out. I wasn't aware of this little tidbit. Sam says, don't forget, each one of the footy players attending the Gather Round pageant gets paid $5,000. $5,000. What has Matt Pantelis got for driving the bus at the pageant for the last 30 years? Wouldn't total $5,000. Sam says, not bad for an hour sitting and waving to a crowd. Indeed, not bad work if you can get it, Sam. And yet, even yet, they had to lower the number that would be keen to do so. A lot of people referring to umpiring mishaps. Jim in Golden Grove says, boys, how about the Ben Keys point post kick float? The ball could be on a loop, moving back and forwards past the goalpost with clear daylight behind it. Thank you for that, Jim. And on the winter food front, we're going to get into talking winter delights after 6:30 this morning. It's Andrew on the text line. He says, a few days ago, I made spanakopita, finely chopped spinach, parsley and feta cheese wrapped in puff pastry, pop in the oven and eat. They come out like small cheese and spinach pasties. Delicious, delicious Greek cuisine, Andrew. I'm jealous. I can just about smell it. Absolutely delightful. 8223-0008. Keep your pageant ideas coming through. 0480-08-1395 is the number, of course, as well. The Weather Bureau this morning says it's 12.1 degrees at the moment. It feels like 10.9, heading for a top of 15 with potentially up to 10 millimetres of rain on the way. So the wet weather will continue, albeit into tomorrow, things begin to calm down a bit. Top of just 15 again tomorrow, 2 to 6 millimetres, and then we start getting into just sporadic shower sort of range. Friday 17, Saturday 17, Sunday no rain, Monday no rain, but still tops of 19. So it's going to feel pretty wintry out there at the moment. Let's talk sport. Because we are on the eve of a big game of footy at Adelaide Oval, and the weather, I don't think, is going to inhibit that one iota. The sport, thanks to the wonderful people at Mitsubishi, huge price drop on the new Mitsubishi ASX, $34,990 drive away. Agostino Mitsubishi, Nailsworth and Mawson Lakes. Jase Kemp, good morning to you.
16: Good morning to you, Will. How you going?
21: Yeah, we're very well. What's happening out there?
16: Oh, there's a lot going on at the moment. Big game for the Crows tomorrow night. They face Geelong Adelaide Oval. It is going to be wintry conditions. They'll have the big Texan back. He'll come back after kicking five in the sandfall. They've also got a debutant in Hugh Hall-Kahan. He's going to play his first game for the club after being at the mid-season draftee. He looks like he's a speedy defender, and they could use some more run and dash of half-back, and I think it's timely entry for him.
21: This is unbelievable, this story. So this bloke, had he even been to Adelaide before seven days ago?
16: No.
21: So he's arrived in town. How many trainings, back when you were on the footy beat, how many trainings would have they done in that time?
16: Oh, a few.
21: Like two or three?
16: Two or three. Yeah,
21: and he's playing Thursday night.
16: He's playing
21: it just
16: straight
21: feels
16: in, straight
21: bizarre.
16: In. Yeah,
21: it genuinely feels like, and you would know this better than I would, Jess. It kind of, you often see mid-season draft picks come in and play early, but it's generally for teams that are in struggle town, decimated by injury, bottom four sides that are just looking for new talent. A side that's trying to make noise in September, playing a guy off 1 week of training, having taken him in the mid-season draft, is just mind-blowing.
16: Well, it is, and the Crows are sitting eighth at the moment. They're playing a side in Geelong who are a good team. I think maybe Port Adelaide set the blueprint for beating Geelong here at Adelaide Oval earlier in the season, and they could use some run off the half-back line. Isaac Cumming goes out. Obviously, he's injured, so why not? Why not test a debutant and see what he's made of? And they obviously have some faith in him that he can produce on the big stage.
21: It's a remarkable story. I love it. Yeah. out of character for Matthew Nix, I would say. To a lot of people have been making that observation. It feels like throwing someone to the wolves like that. He generally likes people to have had full pre-seasons, be prepared.
16: Well, you look at Riley Thilthorpe, right? He had to do his time in the sand football before he came in. So it is a bit uncharacteristic for Matthew Nix.
21: Yeah. Anything else going on in the world of sport?
16: Yeah, big story out of the Big Bash League. Major shake-up going on. The Stars and Renegades, how's this? They're set to merge. So they're going through the process at the moment where they're going to merge the both teams, both licenses.
21: So this is the Melbourne teams?
16: Yes, the both Melbourne teams. They're going to be called Melbourne under one name, under one banner. They're going to be wearing the state colours, which is navy blue over in Victoria. There is some talk they're going to be called the Bush Rangers as their nickname, which is obviously, you know, from their state league team. A huge story.
21: So I can fix 20 domestic T20s is I struggle with it, but there is a big discussion and debate going at the moment around the privatisation of these franchises, isn't there? And is this part of that, or is this happening independently of that?
16: Yeah, it's part of that privatisation. Also, there's some interest from IPL investors in this licence. So the Cricket Australia are going to try and sell this licence to, you know, IPL backed investors.
21: Right.
16: So I don't know what that looks like. There could be games all of a sudden being played in India.
21: Well, that would be extraordinary.
16: Yeah.
21: So I get it then if you were an Indian billionaire and you want to invest in Australian cricket. I understand commercially why you'd say, well, I don't want to be competing against another team in Melbourne. I just want the Melbourne team.
16: Mm. Yeah, it's going to be very interesting to see how this all unfolds. Mm. You know, you feel for some of those players, they're going to be out of contract too.
21: Yeah, fewer jobs. It'll be a smaller competition next year.
16: Basically, they're going to take 10 players from each team and merge them into one and you know, you see what happens with the players who are going to be uncontracted.
21: That's extraordinary.
16: Might be a chance for the Strikers to pick up a couple.
21: Yeah, well, let's hope so. Yeah, there'll be nice to benefit from that. Right. Good on you, Jace.
16: Thanks, Will.
21: Great to have you in. 8223 0000 is the number. Actually, by the way, Christmas, the AFL pageant, are you getting along to the Gather Round pageant, do you think?
16: Yeah, I'll be
21: You excited
16: there.
21: About that?
16: Yeah, it should be good. What's your thoughts?
21: We're trying to wrap my head around how that looks. Yeah. Whether
16: I feel like the Gather Round, I've covered all the Gather Round so far. There's been four. I feel like it misses something at the start. So because it starts with obviously the Crows' big game. They've opened every Gather Round. I feel like it misses something though. So I think this will be a good inclusion.
21: Okay, yeah, that's interesting. All right, no, fantastic. Good on you, Jace. Appreciate it. Jace Kemp, you can catch him on 10 or indeed here on 5AA every now and then about right. the place. Good to have you in, mate. Great to see you. 25 after 6, 8223 0000 is the number. If you'd like to share your thoughts, you can text us as well on 0848 08 1395. I don't mind this one. Someone says that the Dacos brothers could ride Nipper and Nimble. Now you're talking. We could break out Nipper and Nimble a little bit early. Nick and Josh, why not? Someone here says we could utilise the Popeye, float them down the Torrens. Now, that was the opening of the Paris Olympics, had them on the Sen. Sam Dado saying, worked well on the Yarra. It did. They did the little thing on the Yarra, didn't they? That wasn't considered a winner, so maybe we'll can that one. I don't know. Maybe we're underrating the Popeye. Someone on the text line, the Popeye float, and do the whole thing down the Torrens. Someone here, Quinton, says, for your footy float for the pageant, don't have footballers. Just use the mascots. Imagine the banter with those crazy guys during the walk. He says, also, I hope the floats don't stop because parking inspectors will be ready to pounce. Well, we know about that. I mean, I don't know what the penalties for parking on the blue line. We know the yellow line is obviously unforgivable. Actually, which is a good point to say, if you have a Golden Sack Truck nomination, it is Wednesday. We will award it on Friday morning. If you've seen any government silliness at any level, local, state or federal, we've got a state budget tomorrow. That might prove fertile ground for the Golden Sack Truck. But remember, you can text us the details, as long and convoluted or as easy and quick as your story is. We put it into our massive spreadsheet and we will collate the Golden Sack Truck nominations over the course of the week and award it ultimately on Friday. Someone's asking for an MMA-style mascot mosh pit. A lot of mascot-related violence on the text line coming through that people want to see. I don't know. The MMA, is it of the mind? Because the White House lawns have been turned into the octagon for the MMA. I'm not sure, but there's a lot of mascot-related violence that's coming through at the moment. We still have some more tickets to give away to the Adelaide Wine Festival as well, if you'd like to call in with your pageant thought, perhaps violence free, on 8223 0000 or text us on 0480 81395. In a moment, we're going to switch our focus to food. What's your winter go-to meal, folks? Your winter go-to meal. 8223 0000. Is it good for you? Ask two questions. What's your favourite? And is it good for you? Because I can answer the first easily and the second reluctantly. It won't be. I love anything big and heavy, meaty, saucy during winter. It's not always the best stuff, though. So we're going to talk nutrition and winter meals with Chloe McLeod on the other side of 5AA News. So that's not too far away. 8223 0000. Rob on the text line says, we need all the mascots to do the Birdman rally for Gather Round. That would be fantastic. And obviously with the AFL's betting relationships, you'd have to frame a market. And so your Hawks, your Crows, your Eagles, you imagine be short price favourites. Your Bombers, maybe, would do pretty well at the Birdman Rally. Tigers, less so. Kangaroos might go okay, at least for a little while. Lions, not so convinced on that front. I don't mind that. Birdman Rally meets the AFL Gather Round pageant. Rob, you're an ideas man. Someone here says, I'd like to see a Crows float. Andrew says, I'd like to see a Crows float with a massive Josh Rochelli figurine on the front that's pointing to its teeth. Kick off a bit of showdown-style rivalry. Thank you, Andrew. Keep your ideas coming through, and they might just win you an Adelaide Wine Festival double pass, the newest and best wine-tasting event in SA this Sunday, June 7, at the Adelaide Central Market. Google Adelaide Wine Festival for tickets.
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14: Showers and 15 today with the 6:30 news. 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
14: There's been a commercial fire at Para Hills West. Nicole Bradley from the MFS says they were called to Afield Road just after 4:30 this morning.
17: On arrival, firefighters found flames coming through the roof of a large multi-occupancy shed. The fire was brought under control and fully extinguished within approximately 1 hour.
14: The cause and damage bill is yet to be determined. A partial freeze on public service jobs. That's today's pre-budget announcement from the Treasurer. That will impact around 1,000 hires, but will not apply to police, teachers, doctors and nurses. And there won't be any forced redundancies. The state budget will be handed down tomorrow. A prominent think tank claims Australia's military is underprepared in essential areas of modern warfare. Analysis by the Lowy Institute has found the ADF has fallen behind in its drone, ground operations and long-range strike capabilities. The report warns our deficiencies come as China, Russia and Iran rapidly embrace new technologies. Retired Major General Mick Ryan claims Australia's geographic isolation has bred a false sense of security.
18: Most Australians don't perceive a threat to Australia. I mean, we're not proximate to China or Russia or North Korea, so they don't see every day the kind of threats and aggression that these countries are engaged in.
14: In the US, President Donald Trump has signed an executive order setting up a voluntary scheme for tech firms to share their AI models with government agencies so they can vet them ahead of their release. More from the BBC's Lily Jamali.
28: The executive order is considered a downsized version of a previous one that President Trump had been due to sign in recent weeks. Both versions aim to deal with rising concerns about cybersecurity threats brought on by increasingly sophisticated AI models. An earlier draft of President Trump's executive order called for a voluntary government review lasting up to 90 days, too long for industry allies who reportedly pushed to scuttle it. The AI directive signed on Tuesday calls for less scrutiny. Departments, including the Treasury and Defense, will now be able to test models with developers for up to 30 days before release.
14: Stella McCartney is giving her dad a helping hand. She's designed a limited edition T-shirt to mark the release of Paul's new album, which will be available to UK fans who buy the LP. turning to 5AA Sport.
0: Huge price drop on new Mitsubishi ASX from $34,990 drive away. Agostino Mitsubishi, Nailsworth and Mawson Lakes.
14: And it's over to Jace Kemp.
16: Thank you, Mel. To Football First and the Power and Crows will hit the track this morning ahead of their games this weekend. Port Adelaide will still be without captain Connor Rosie, who's been injured for most of the season. Coach Josh Carr says the skipper is suffering from a nerve issue after having surgery on his hamstring.
1: We're getting some opinions on his hamstring, and it's more around the nerve. It's not the hamstring itself. It's more around the nerve where he's having some challenges and I guess some complications with it. So we'll get some opinions on it. Hopefully we come out the other side and get some positivity around it.
16: That audio thanks to Seven. The Big Bash League is set for a major shake-up with the Melbourne Stars and Renegades to merge. The new team is set to be called Melbourne and play their games at the MCG, while the licence is expected to be bought by investors linked to the IPL. To tennis, and three players have booked their spots in the semi-finals at the French Open. Craig Gabriel reports.
2: Rain has been interrupting the schedule of play for the first time at this year's tournament, but already through to the semis, Amira Andreeva, Marta Kostyuk and Alexander Zverev. Andreeva beats Sorana Cîrstea 6-love 6-3, and it equals Andreeva's best effort at Roland Garros. Kostyuk defeated compatriot Elena Svitolina in three sets, and Zverev accounted for the Spanish teen Rafa Jorda 7-6 6-1 6-3, and for Zverev it's his fifth semi-final the French in the last 6 years.
16: And finally, FIFA is introducing semi-automated offside technology for the upcoming World Cup. And that's the 5AA Sport.
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14: Showers and 15 today, showers easing tomorrow 15, Friday showers and 17, then a shower or two and 17 on Saturday. Right now it's 11 degrees on 5AA, always Adelaide.
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21: 25 minutes to 7, David Penberthy is in the building. David, good morning to you.
10: Good morning, Will. Good morning, listeners. I am extremely sorry. I slept like a log. This has not happened for years. I wasn't at the Harvest Rocks Festival last night.
21: No, you're slipping.
10: I just had Sam Dado rang me at 6:03, and I was like, my God. I had an early night. I reckon it might have been the temperature. I cranked the air conditioner, and I was just out for the count. So apologies to you, most of all, Will, and apologies to the listeners. I'm happy to stay here with your dad until 9:35 to make up for it as well.
21: There you go.
10: It was not the least I can do. But good morning.
21: Good morning.
10: I'm going to feel, that feeling where you start the day like this, you feel out of sorts for the rest of the day.
21: You're playing catch up for the rest of the day.
10: But, mate, sorry. I know this is, the world's stupidest job, and we're generally joined at the head when it comes to kissing things off, so I feel terrible.
21: Don't stress.
10: I can't apologise enough.
21: We were having fun just to catch you up what's happened.
10: Well, I heard on the way in, I love some of these float ideas that our listeners have been... I love the idea of Joshua Shelley kicking balls into the crowd.
21: Signing them with personalised messages.
10: Yeah, Gold Coast up. Pee off Collingwood.
21: Yeah,
10: yeah,
21: up yours, so-and-so.
10: Yeah, that's right. Free kick Hawthorn. It'd be terrific.
21: Somebody here says we should have a Dunking Dillon float where we all get to throw stuff and you hit a target and maybe it just drops him into a barrel of water.
10: Yeah, and it should be like have a big arc on the front of it, like the shape of the arc. And it should be called the arc, and you could have all the characters from AFL House on there.
21: Well, what about accurate you are, it gets sent somewhere and they deliberate for 5 minutes and then determine whether he gets dunked or not.
10: Yeah, that's right. They review everything. When you come into town to park your car, they review where you parked it. Was it over the line or not? They could get that woman who used to work for the CFMEU. She could be on the float.
21: Yep. It's a great idea.
10: Yeah. The former head of the tribunal. They could also have that guy there not paying any attention, the guy who was on the tribunal. They could have him there not paying any attention to the pageant because he's actually trying to sell a house online on a Zoom meeting.
21: That's a brilliant idea. The AFL Tribunal float.
10: Yeah. You know the other thing? So I'd like to have a float of all the banned AFL characters from Muck Up Day, from Mad Monday. I'd like to have get the Gold Coast, the GWS guys dressed as the Twin Towers.
21: Yes.
10: That'd be funny.
21: GWS, yeah.
10: GWS.
21: Yeah, that's right.
10: Yeah. Bit of Bailey Smith action.
21: would be great. Berating a photographer,
3: yeah,
21: maybe?
3: Yeah, that's right, exactly.
21: The misdemeanor float.
3: Do we think the pageant is going to get people excited?
21: Jace made the point that covering it, maybe this is a journalist's point of view, Jace Kemp before the break, he said, it always feels weird that you've got the Festival of Footy and it kicks off with a game on Thursday and then there's this sort of hole where there's no real event that brings everything together.
3: Kids would go crazy for it.
21: Well, the thing that makes me think it'll work is when we've done broadcasts from Footy Central, whatever they call it, down on the banks of the Torrens there, it's just full of kids. It's always the moment the gates open, it is full of kids. So I suspect it'd be a success.
3: is this for real? That looks like AI, but it's funny. Someone's mocked up the umpires float together round, which has got four umpires standing on top of a large guide dog. Have you seen that?
21: I haven't seen it. Yeah. I'm not getting graphics. You get graphics on your text.
3: Don't you get graphics on yours?
21: Yeah, sometimes, but I don't have it here. I must be going, oh, we've got the cut price version going on over here.
3: Corey did it. Yeah, it's great.
21: Oh, good on you, Corey.
3: It says guiding the way, and there's five umpires in yellow in front of a giant golden retriever. It's terrific.
21: 8223 000 if you'd like to win tickets to the Adelaide Wine Festival. We were also talking about, and something that I think you desperately would have missed that you'll now appreciate being part of, is a conversation about winter food, because winter foods are, I think, by their nature, comforting and delicious, not always good for you. Or necessarily for the waistline, but I think they become good for the soul more so at
3: part
21: this time
3: of
21: year.
3: Part of the problem is if you want to make mashed potatoes really well, you need to hyper. I'm going to say this while the nutrition woman waiting to come on the program, but if you look at the way the French do it, they hypersaturate the potato with butter and cream, and you put in heaps of salt. That's what makes mashed potato taste really good.
21: Mm.
3: But it's also what makes mashed potato somewhat unhealthy if you do it properly. It's almost a science experiment. How much butter, how much cream can I put into this potato?
21: Well,
3: that's probably not the advice that Chloe McLeod from Verde Nutrition Co. wants us to be giving out to our listeners, is it, Chloe?
6: That was a really nice shout out to come onto the call with all that butter and all that cream. It sounds very tasty, but you're right, not so good for the old arteries or the waistline.
3: No. So we do think of food like that, though. You think of, you know, big stews, big casseroles that are heavy on
6: absolutely
3: a lot of fatty meats and things like that.
6: It's really interesting. As I was listening to you guys chat, I think that's absolutely the perception that a lot of people have. However, I think we need to flip that script a little bit, because winter, yes, there's these really beautiful, comforting things that can be that little bit less healthy, but winter is also the absolute perfect time to be including these really nourishing foods, which are really rich in protein, really rich in fibre, and actually incredibly good for, you know, keeping those winter kilos off. And what I'm talking about here is adding in more legumes and more vegetables when we're making these things.
3: Well, that's a really good point, because, you think about, those of us who've lived in share houses over the years, where more as a product of poverty than anything, you worked out how you could actually make a really tasty, simple Indian curry using, two tins of chickpeas. And on a cold night, sitting down with a bowl of rice with some chickpeas that have been cooked with tomato and garlic and ginger and a few spices, that's actually really warming food.
6: Exactly, and it's very comforting, but it's also really, really healthy for you as well.
3: Yeah.
21: What's at play physiologically, Chloe, or is it just something we've trained ourselves to do, the desire for a certain type of food during winter that is comforting and heavy? Is that something that's ingrained in our the way our bodies work, or is it just our minds have, you know, we've trained ourselves to think, oh, it's winter, I'm going to have something that's, you know, that I wouldn't otherwise eat?
6: I think it's probably a little bit of both. So from an evolutionary perspective, absolutely we, you know, are, you know, designed to be looking for those warmer foods. And, you know, on a cold, rainy morning like this, you're probably not wanting that summer smoothie that you'd be choosing on a 30-degree day in summer. So part of it is that, but the other part of it is that, you know, it is something that we've trained ourselves, you know, we all grew up with these really warm things in winter and those cooler, more fresh type things through summer. So it's a bit of column A, a bit of column B. I think, though, what we can do is really look at how we can bring these nourishing things into these comfort foods, exactly as you guys are saying, with that, you know, that really simple chickpea curry. You know, maybe it's making up that, you know, mum's recipe of the chicken soup, but putting some extra vegetables in there than you might have traditionally put in there. Putting some of those chickpeas into that same soup as a way of bulking it out. And, you know, as you said, you bought those when money was really tight. Mm. Legumes, they're so underrated from a cost perspective as well,
3: totally.
6: Because they are so low cost as well.
3: Particularly if you buy them like from a place like Gaganas, as opposed to getting them in tins. Like if you get them dry, you can buy like a kilo for next to nothing, and a kilo of dried chickpeas will probably get 60 servings or maybe more.
6: You would. Really important though, if you are choosing to buy the dried ones, I'm going to throw this one out there, that they're prepared properly, because you know that old adage of baked beans making you very gassy.
3: Oh yeah.
6: That's absolutely true, and particularly true if they haven't been prepared well. So soak them the night before. You know, discard the water that they've been soaked in, and then cook them up. And you know, a really low cost way of doing it, but you've also made them that little bit healthier for you as well.
3: Can I still have the mashed potato once a week?
6: Yeah, absolutely can.
3: Well,
6: I think, you know, I think we're all about not cutting things out over here. And I think if that's your, you know, your favourite thing to go to in winter, and you absolutely love it and you're having it once a week and the rest of the time you're making really great choices, like, I'm going to say I'm not really going to care.
3: you
6: know, that from a health perspective, that's going to help it all balance out. And, you know, getting that soul food in there too.
21: Well, that feels achievable. Yeah, that's what we like to hear. Good on you, Chloe. Good to speak
3: with
21: you.
3: Thanks, Chloe. That's great.
21: Chloe McLeod from Verde Nutrition Co.
3: Verde.
21: So check them out for your nutritional needs. It is funny the sorts of foods that you think you wouldn't touch or even think about in December when it's
3: weird,
21: 36 degrees. Like, I love a goulash.
3: Oh, goulash is great, isn't it?
21: It doesn't occur to me to ever eat one until the weather is like it is now.
3: Yeah.
21: And then I think, oh, my God, how good would that go down?
3: Well, it's like minestrone. I was going to say, like minestrone. Like, you know, a lot of those dietary things you start reading when you're in your 50s and think, I don't think I had a vegetable yesterday. A lot of those things, like the Peter B articles and so on, they say you should try to eat 10 different types of vegetable per day, including a legume, or 10 or 12.
21: Wow.
3: And herbs are part of it too. You know, one of the best ways to do that? Eat minestrone soup.
21: Yeah.
3: Because you think about it, onion, carrot, celery, zucchini, French beans, potato, cabbage, then cannelli beans, any type of bean really can go in there. You don't need much meat either to flavour it. Like one little chunk of pancetta is enough.
21: Mm.
3: Heaps of tomato, stock that's got leek in it as well. Then you put parsley in it, you can put basil in it, you can put pesto sauce in it, make it like a French style, what the French call pistou soup. Like you can get 12 vegetables, and it's bloody excellent.
21: Yeah,
3: with some toasted bread.
21: It's a good point. All right, let's go to Gawler. Elston's on the line. Elston, you got a favourite winter food?
7: Yeah, rabbit casserole.
3: Oh, yum. Yum.
7: Now, I cooked one last week. What I do is I get a casserole dish, I portion me rabbit, soak it in red wine overnight. Following morning, I'll braise the rabbit a little bit. Then I'll put it back into the bowl. Add potatoes, onions, carrots, bacon, onion. Put a little bit of gravy in it, onion gravy, and stock. And I slow cook it.
21: Oh, mate, that was superb. And how did Elston's delivery? Elston, you got a future as a Instagram food blogger, I think. That was really took us on a journey there. That was superb.
3: They're gone out of fashion, rabbits.
21: Well, sort of.
3: They're suddenly really expensive.
21: Yeah. You see a lot of really fancy places that do all forms of rabbit now.
3: When it was total poverty food.
21: Yeah.
3: Like the South Sydney Rabbitohs? That's what they're called, the Rabbitohs.
21: Is it?
3: Because in Surry Hills and Redfern, when people had no money during the recession, if you're a Rabbitoh, you're a rabbit hunter.
21: Is that right?
3: So they would hunt rabbits to survive. Like my mum and dad, the idea of them eating rabbit, they shudder because they associate it with eating things like tripe with white sauce, because they just, no one had any money after the war.
21: I did not know that. Sorry, I've been distracted by this text because someone said the magic word ragu. Someone said the ragu went in the slow cooker this morning at 5:30, ready for dinner tonight. Oh, now you're talking. That's a win to five. All right, let's head to the Weather Bureau. Michael Conway's there. Michael, I think we're going to blame you for our discussion about nice, delicious food because it's the weather that has sent us in that direction. Are we going to get any more of the sort of wind and the bizarre tides we got yesterday, or is that over with now?
5: Yeah, I'll start with the tides. That's easing now. It'll still be a little bit above average, but abnormally high tide activity has moved to Vic today, so away from us. And the showers will continue, looking like about 2 to 10 millimetres around Adelaide, up to 10 to 20 millimetres about the hills. And the winds will be westerly today. They'll be turning southwesterly in the late evening and picking up southwesterly, like 25 to 35 kilometres an hour tomorrow. Showers through the day today and tomorrow morning, and then they'll start easing tomorrow afternoon for the footy later in the day.
3: Well, that's good to know. So it's not going to be a washout, hopefully, tomorrow night, Michael. Thanks for that, mate. You need to get a butter menthol into you, mate.
5: I know, it's a bit croaky, isn't it? I need to have a minestrone or something.
3: Don't gargle the minestrone, though.
21: Get on your mic. I don't know what the percentages are, but I'd hazard a guess. I think 50% of the population right now has a croaky throat.
5: And tomorrow morning, and then they'll start easing tomorrow afternoon for the footy later in the day.
3: Well, that's good to know. So it's not going to be a washout, hopefully, tomorrow night, Michael. Thanks for that, mate. You need to get a butter menthol into you, mate.
5: I know.

0: 2 weeks of COVID mayhem in our house. There's a lot of COVID around.
1: Yeah.
0: I mean, it's not like, you know, no one was at death's door, but first child number one had it, got better. Child number two starts going, no, don't tell me. Can't you at least get it at the same time?
1: Yeah. Yeah, you don't want that long tail of COVID in your house. Mm. So we're the same thing. It must be.
0: Yeah, Rosie had it, didn't she?
1: Yeah, and my wife had it as well.
0: Yeah. Yeah, Kate and I didn't get it somehow. I don't know. I've got no idea how. Like, Kate was, she was staying in the same bedroom as one of our sons when he was bad.
1: Well, just to Rosie was sleep. Crook, and she and my wife and I all slept in the same bed for 2 weeks. And the whole time I kept picturing those old graphics that used to be in the Advertiser about who was sitting where in the cafe where there was a there was a live case. And I'm thinking, well, I'm right next to them for the next week in the bed. And somehow I didn't get it.
0: But it's funny, isn't it? Well, and like you and I, through that whole period when Rosie had it and then when Sam and Charlie had it, we'd come into work and sit here literally a metre and a half, less than a metre and a half away from each other, talking in a projectile fashion in our microphones. 5 years ago, we'd be the subject of a Nicola Spurrier map in the Advertiser.
1: Exactly right.
0: Where have they been? Drake's Wayville.
1: Contact
0: then he went
1: tracing.
0: On the run.
1: You know what the
0: then
1: saddest thing about...
0: Some unnamed business on Winston Avenue.
1: You know how sad my contract tracing would be? They'd go, no, seriously, where have you been? I'm like, no, that's it. I went to Drake's. I was at home and then I went to work. but in between that, no, that was actually it. Let's head to SAPOL. Senior Constable Daniel Isaacson joins us. Daniel, an e-bike rider's had a crash. What's happened here?
2: Yeah, just before 10 o'clock last night, police were called to Kensington Road after reports of an e-bike crashing into a parked Subaru sedan. The rider, an 18-year-old man from Adelaide, was treated at the scene by SA Ambulance and was taken to hospital for non-life-threatening injuries. He is going to be issued a fine for inattention. So it's very important to pay attention to where you're going.
0: Yeah, certainly is. Daniel, also, a man was arrested in the city overnight.
2: Yeah, just after 11 o'clock last night, police were patrolling North Terrace when they saw a man known to them breaching his bail. When spotted, the man attempted to run, however, was caught and arrested. When searched, police will allege the 50-year-old man from Blairathol was in possession of tools used for breaking, a small amount of drugs, drug paraphernalia and a knife. He was refused bail and he's going to go to the Adelaide Magistrates Court later on today.
1: And speaking of crashes, an e-scooter crash also happened.
2: Yeah, unfortunately, another one. Just before 11:45 last night, police and emergency services were called to Old Princes Highway at Nairn after reports of a girl crashing her e-scooter. The rider, a 15-year-old girl from Mount Barker, was treated at the scene by AMBOs and conveyed to hospital with non-life-threatening injuries. Investigations into this one are continuing, and we're just asking if anybody has seen it or has any dash cam or footage to contact us on Crime Stoppers online or 1-800-333-000.
0: Thanks for that, Daniel. Senior Constable Daniel Isaacson from SAPOL. I'll tell you what, there's two SAPOL items that we wouldn't have been discussing when our show started 11 years ago, hey,
1: no, e-bikes, e-scooters, didn't exist.
0: Weren't a thing.
1: Yeah.
0: The speed at which those things travel is a significant issue, isn't it? Like, if you're not really on top of things, if you're not paying attention, like I see them down Aldinga, people just flying along the Esplanade on them.
1: Oh, but they're not meant to.
0: No,
1: They come with industry standards. The thing that I'm suspicious about is how easily they are overridden.
0: Yeah, well, I don't know anything
1: you
0: about
1: it. You do a YouTube tutorial and anyone, it seems, with any level of... in fact, no level of expertise can trick up their bike to start doing 80 k's an hour.
0: Yeah.
1: Even though there's limiters that are built into them naturally. 7 to 7, we're going to take a quick break. We'll check traffic and come back with more in just a moment.
3: Morning there. Showers rolling through this morning. Going to be with us most of the morning. Take it easy on the way to work today. Got a tree down at Crayfus today. It's blocking Waverley Ridge Road near Heath Road. That'll be slow if you're heading that way. Gilman has works to look out for today with this weather. Eastern Parade near Matson Court. And getting busy at the moment, Anzac Highway at the South Road intersection. Early morning camera, 12th Street, Gawler South. 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Adelaide's most accurate traffic on 5AA.
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2: 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All thanks to Walk a Mile this week. A step up to end homelessness. Walk a Mile in my boots. Register or donate today. walkamile.org.au. It's been another big week for the AUKUS debate that is ongoing in Australia, the US and the UK. The week started with some speculation around the UK's capability of delivering it given their own domestic challenges. We had the revelation that instead of two second-hand Virginia-class subs and a new one, they would all be second-hand that came out. Richard Miles, the defence minister, then made the point, oh, we always wanted three second-hand, although none of the paperwork originally said that. So that's come out. Now, Ed Husic, Labor MP, has said, are we sure about this whole AUKUS thing? Rex Patrick has been a sceptic from the start, former Senator for South Australia. Rex, good morning to you.
7: Good morning.
3: Rex, can I ask... I mean, I think that the idea of Peter Garrett, even though I say this as a massive Oils fan, but the idea of Peter Garrett providing any impartial analysis of anything to do with the relationship with the US is the funniest thing I've ever heard. But to the broader principle being made by people, broadly speaking, on the left, this was never debated by the Parliament. That's sort of a valid one, isn't it? Because it just sort of popped up overnight with Biden and Morrison and Cameron from memory.
7: Yeah, that's correct. And the Labor Party agreed to it within 24 hours. You know, it's a $368 billion program. They offered their support. And they did that in the lead-up to an election where they were playing a relatively safe strategy and they didn't want to have any sort of differential on defence. David Shoebridge, the Green senator, has tried to move an inquiry into the AUKUS in the Senate, and basically the duopoly have stopped that. It is a $368 billion project. We know there are huge risks with it. We ought to actually conduct an inquiry of some sort.
3: Mm. What about Ed Husic's, I can't say his damn name, the former space minister who's no longer in cabinet. What's his motivation behind this? Because he seems to be like just a hater of the US, doesn't he?
7: No, look, he's come out on a few different issues. So he's come out on critical minerals. He's come out on a gas tax. I think he's got the freedom of not being in cabinet and is now expressing his view as a Labor MP. And, look, that's very rare. But actually, we want to have a competition of ideas floating around in Parliament House. So, listen to what he's got to say. If he's stepped outside the guardrails of the Labor Party, that makes it all the more interesting.
3: Rex, that's true.
2: Rex, the late change to the optimal path that I detailed at the outset there regarding the second-hand boat as opposed to getting one brand new one, filling that capability gap. The arguments for and against seem to be, well, if you just accept three second-hand boats, it gets rid of some of the complexity and just guarantees that line of supply. The downside is obviously the lifespan of the boat is significantly shorter. Does this tip the entire agreement one way or the other for you?
7: Look, I just think the whole thing is under great stress. The fact that we have an optimal pathway, I'm pretty sure I know what that word means, and then it becomes some other pathway, and they try to basically say this is all good. We know the United States is only building 1.2 submarines per annum. They need to be building two per annum to meet their own needs, 2.3 to meet U.S. and Australian needs, and they're just not moving the dial despite us sending $4 billion of taxpayers' money there. The program is under stress. Now, this is an all-eggs-in-one-basket solution, and we've got the US hens not laying enough eggs, and we've got the UK chook headless.
3: Great stuff, Rex. We'll stay in touch on this one. Rex Patrick, former SA Senator and Transparency campaigner. Thank you.
2: After the break, we're going to talk about the fallout from yesterday's weather. We'll check in with the SES. We're going to spin for the smartwatch. We've got Best of SA tickets to give away. We're going to count down to the Commonwealth Games. And then Sean Fuster and David Kosh in a Power Pack 5AA Breakfast Hour next.
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8: Showers and 15 today with the 7 o'clock news. Good morning, I'm Mel Usher.
9: Had a collision? 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
8: It was all hands on deck at Para Hills West this morning. A commercial fire sparked in a large multi-occupancy shed around 4:30. Nicole Bradley from the MFS says it took an hour to fully extinguish the blaze.
10: There were no reported injuries. MFS fire investigators will attend the scene to determine the cause of the fire.
8: More pre-budget announcements ahead of tomorrow's financial blueprint. The Treasurer flagging a year-long partial freeze on public service jobs, which equate to 1,000 hires. That is set to save $120 million. But it won't apply to police, teachers, doctors and nurses, and there won't be any forced redundancies. Curbing China's influence will be top of the agenda when the Prime Minister meets his Solomon Islands counterpart today. Nelson Scott has more.
11: Anthony Albanese will hold talks with Solomon's PM Matthew Whale in Canberra today as he wraps up his three-day visit to Australia. In 2022, the Pacific nation signed a security deal with Beijing, which has come under scrutiny following allegations Chinese police were fingerprinting locals. Labor is hoping Mr. Whale, who has historically been anti-China, will shift his country's allegiance to Australia. It's expected the two leaders will sign a $190 million funding package, which would see a new police academy built in Honiara. A deal with the Solomons builds on Australia's existing Pacific agreements, including a military treaty with Papua New Guinea.
8: The federal government maintains it is fully committed to implementing the AUKUS defence deal. Labor's support for the pact has come under question after high-profile MP Ed Husic argued Australia should re-evaluate the arrangement. The opposition says the government needs to communicate its unwavering support for the alliance, but Foreign Minister Penny Wong has told Nine AUKUS is full steam ahead.
12: We're clear about why this is important for the country, and I think anyone looking at the world in which we live and the region in which we live understands that Australia needs effective military deterrence, of which submarines are a critical part.
8: Unions argue a pay hike for minimum wage workers will deliver benefits to business by delivering a circular economy boost. The Fair Work Commission has approved a pay rise of 4.75% for one in five Australian employees. Some economists and industry groups believe it will fuel further inflation, but ACTU Secretary Sally McManus has told Today this is a misguided view.
13: Westpac Bank and ANZ came out and says it won't have any inflationary impact, but also you can just look at the evidence. Every year there's an increase for these workers. Of course, they're the lowest paid Australians. Their wages overall aren't very large, so when they get an increase, it doesn't have any knock-on effect to anyone else.
8: Not everyone was a Val Kilmer fan. A director who once worked with the late actor giving him a less than impressive rap on social media. Adam Marcus calling Kilmer the worst human being I've ever known. Now turning to 5AA Sports.
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8: It's over to Jace Kemp.
14: Thank you, Mel. To footy first, and both the Port and the Crows will train this morning as they prepare to tackle the second half of the season. Adelaide face the Cats at home tomorrow night, while Port face West Coast. Power coach Josh Carr says Todd Marshall will resume his role as a forward, declaring his defensive experiment now over.
15: You know, I had 11 weeks of, I guess, feedback with him in that position. I thought there's some positive signs there. We came together as a coaching group, but also as players as well. And we just felt like for Todd, for the team, let's have a look, of him back as a forward.
14: That audio thanks to Seven. To cricket, and the Big Bash League is set for a major shake-up. The Melbourne Stars and Melbourne Renegades are set to merge. Cricket Victoria is poised to sell off the Renegades licence for millions of dollars to an IPL-linked investor. Meanwhile, Australia has defeated Pakistan by 41 runs in their second one-dayer. Josh Inglis and Cameron Green posted half centuries, while Nathan Ellis took 4 wickets for the Aussies. Alex Carey was dismissed for a golden duck.
16: Oh, ball in! Shane Afridi off to a very, very lucky start, but Pakistan will take it.
14: Yeah, unfortunate. And finally, Alexander Zverev has cruised into the semi-finals of the French Open with a straight sets win over Rafa Jodda. And that's the 5AA Sport.
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17: Morning there in the city of Crash, Franklin Street near Morford Street. Crafers tree down blocking Waverley Ridge Road near Heath Road, causing a few headaches. Roads await due to passing showers. Probably going to be with us most of the morning, so take it easy on very wet roads on the driving today. Look out for those works at Keswick, which is slow at the moment, Richmond Road near Marlow Road. Early morning camera, Fairfield Road, Elizabeth Grove. 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Adelaide's most accurate traffic on 5AA.
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8: Showers for your Wednesday, 15. Showers easing tomorrow, 15. Friday showers, 17. Then a shower or two and 17 again on Saturday. Right now, it is 12 degrees on 5AA, always Adelaide.
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2: Gone after seven. Good morning to you if you're joining us for the first time on this Wednesday, the 3rd of June. Good time to tune in. The wheel is in the studio, which means shortly we'll give away a Care Alert smartwatch. I can tell you we've got some Best of SA tickets as well. Just 9 days out now from Best of SA.
3: I reckon the Care Alert people will be well represented at the Best of SA.
2: I suspect they will be.
3: Because I always like catching up with Mike and Darren Steele. Great blokes. Great innovators. Ideas men.
2: They are. You're right. Don't worry about Steve Jobs. We've got the Steels here.
3: Steve Jobs.
2: The Steels.
3: He got nothing on Care Alert.
2: Well, I mean
3: iPhone.
2: The Apple Watch.
3: He invented the iPod. You can't even buy them anymore.
2: That's right.
3: I mean, what sort of a product is that?
2: You know what modern invention I just can't get my head around? That everyone, it's, you know, you just have to concede at some point in time something's popular and you're the weird one. AirPods. I can't get my head around not having a watch. There's no way I want to wear something that's going to fall out of my ears that easily.
3: I don't want sticking anything in my ear.
2: Well, no, I wear headphones all the time. But I need a wire.
3: These are on our ears.
2: No, but I wear in-ear headphones running or doing exercise or walking and stuff. But I need
3: sure, you work at KFC sticking something in your ear.
2: I need a cord. You need a cord. You can't have stuff just dangling loose and free.
3: Well, you get better sound with the cord.
2: Well... Guess what happens when they fall out of your ears? You just pick the cord up and you put them back in. You don't lose anything. I can't. It just gives me anxiety. Anyway, how do we get into that?
3: Don't
2: the Steels. The Care Alert smartwatch never gives you anxiety. In fact, gives you the opposite. Peace of mind. Let's talk about the weather. SES State Duty Officer Ian Benython joins us. Ian, we've really appreciated being able to check in with you over the course of the last couple of days. From your perspective, how have things played out? You're still in the mop-up stage, still getting call-outs. How's it been?
0: Yeah, thank you. It has been a pretty significant event for us. We've had, since Monday morning, we've had 300 requests for assistance. So it's been reasonably busy over the last 2.5 days. We had 180 calls in total yesterday, and we've had 26 overnight. So they're still dribbling in. However, our crews, our volunteers have been absolutely brilliant, and they've been kept out all times of the night, and they've been able to manage the calls, and we've only got a few outstanding, which is really, really good.
3: What about the tides, Ian? Have any of the coastal areas posed problems in a sort of emergency sense? Because some of the vision, one of my mates who's got a place in Edithburgh, sent me a photo yesterday of the Edithburgh jetty. The water was literally like less than 5 centimetres below the surface. Scott, one of our listeners in Modbury, one of our regulars, he sent through pictures of Outer Harbour. Like, it's just been extraordinary.
0: It has, hasn't it? Yeah, I noticed that Salt Street, or Saltfleet Street bridge down at Port Nalunga is closed. So the tides on the Onkabrinka River have raised the levels there. The footage has been amazing with it crushing over the jetties, and luckily the Department of Infrastructure and Transport have been able to close those jetties prior to the weather coming in. So it's been quite extensive along the coast, but we haven't had any real calls for assistance along that coastline, so we've been lucky there.
3: Yeah, it sounds like it's just been more something people have been marvelling at. I did see a few kids with their surfboards jumping over jetty closed signs so they could go in and ride the swell. Did you see that?
0: Very, very, very brave. Is all I'll say. Yeah, I won't comment any further.
3: maybe crazy brave.
0: Well, exactly.
3: You guys do a great job, the men and women of the SES. Thank you. SES.
0: All right.
3: State Duty Officer Ian Benython.
2: There were some remarkable pictures of jetties. The most dramatic one was the one you sent through to us, though, yesterday, David, that text.
3: That was from Scott Hodges,
2: Was it Edithburgh?
3: It was Edithburgh.
2: And it looked, it not only, because it, and the, and
3: it
2: the,
3: looks like a ramp. It actually looks like, well, like a runway.
2: It looks like a pontoon.
3: Yeah, that's the word I'm looking for.
2: It looks like it's just floating up. Because in the western suburbs, so Henley and Grange and that sort of area, the waves I saw were huge waves that, like you picture, smacking into the jetty. That Edithburgh picture was just, the tide had come in so much, you couldn't see pylons.
3: Actually, you know what it reminded me of? It reminded me of landing when you come in from the Kurnell side at Sydney Airport. You know, when you go out over Bondi and then turn back, or not quite Bondi, it's more the south. But then you land and the runway looks like it's floating.
2: It's exactly
3: in
2: like
3: Botany
2: that.
3: Bay.
2: Yeah. It's unbelievable, that picture. All right. Should we spin the wheel and give someone a Carolette smartwatch?
3: Yes.
2: Yeah, let's do it.
3: Let's do it.
2: The wheel is here. Each number on the wheel corresponds to a birth year. If it's yours, you simply need to be the first caller through. Now, you really wrenched the wheel, and it came up 19. You
3: 19.
2: No, I'm not having it. I'm not having 19.
3: Let's re-spin.
2: Re-spin. We can't do 19 every 2 weeks. This wheel's ridiculous. All right, another spin, and the number is... Oh, 20. 20. Oh, if it was going to happen, I was going to break the wheel. That would have been it. 1945 is the year, so people who are 81... Turning 81. 1945 is the year. The Liberal Party was formed in 1945. Does it make it to 20? What year does the Liberal Party make it to at this point in time, do we think? 2020, 2030? Well, if I gave you 2030, what would you say? Over or under?
3: I know, I think it will survive in some form.
2: Indefinitely? Well, I mean, you know, within reason. Until, you know, sort of the robot AI cybernetics party takes over.
3: I've got it on good authority that One Nation has more rank and file members in South Australia now than the Liberal Party. I'm not making that up.
2: Yeah.
3: Apparently the Liberal Party's got about 3,000 members now. And that's all based on rumour and innuendo, because none of the parties ever tell you how many members they've got. Tony Abbott, though, was on the record as the new president saying that the membership is in crisis. It's fallen below 80,000 nationally. If we were 3,000 of the 80, that would sound right. But 80,000 is probably overs too. But, anyway, let's not get all serious. Let's talk to Lynn.
2: Well, let's go to Lynn and Grange, because Lynn was born in 1945, and Lynn is the recipient of a wonderful Carolette Smart Emergency Watch. 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Always love giving things to people in Grange. Lynn, good morning to you and congratulations.
4: Good morning.
3: So, Lynn, a wonderful year, 1945, end of a black period in world history. What's your earliest memory as a little girl?
4: I was actually born in West Australia, but I was only 6 weeks old when I came over here. But then I spent all my formative years in Port Adelaide. Port Adelaide, next to the Portland Hotel, actually.
3: Oh, wow. So you went to primary school there?
4: Yes. So I'm a Port girl at Barracks for the Crows.
3: Oh, what about that? In enemy territory.
2: And what about the rest of your family, Lynn? Are they Crows people too, or do they get the Port spirit?
4: No, my husband's Hawthorn. And but my family were all black and white.
2: Yeah.
4: I would say they were, black in one mind, white in the other. So it was very, very Port Adelaide.
3: What about in the SANFL days, Lynn? Were you a Port Adelaide supporter in the sand?
4: Oh, yeah. Definitely growing up. I was married to a chap who barracked for West Adelaide, and I said, Butte will go to Westies 1 week and Port the next. And he said, you'll see Port Adelaide twice a year when West Adelaide played them.
3: Did the marriage last?
4: And that's what happened.
3: Yeah. That's a bit rough.
2: Oh, that's no good at all, Lynn.
3: Oh, dear. What are you going to say? Sorry, Lynn.
4: No, well, I then did grow to love Westies. Yeah.
3: And
4: that was probably the demise of Port Adelaide.
3: So you're in Grange now. You haven't moved far. What is it you like about the northwestern part of town, the port area?
4: Oh, everything. Everything. The beach. The lack of traffic.
3: Yeah.
4: It's flat. You can walk anywhere. No, just love it. We live the dream down here.
3: Yeah, it's beautiful.
2: Good on you, Lynn. We're delighted you've got a Care Alert smartwatch coming your way. Big thanks to the Steels. Mike and Darren from Care Alert with that wonderful product that will give you and your family peace of mind for a long, long time. 18 after 7, we'll check traffic and come back with more in just a moment.
5: Morning there in the city, a crash getting sorted. Franklin Street near Morford Street, roads await due to passing showers. Probably going to be with us most of the morning, so take it easy on the drive. Crave is a tree down blocking Waverley Ridge Road near Heath Road, and a smash just in at Angle Park this morning, South Road near Green Junction Road. Camera, Angle Var Road, Evanston Gardens. 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
1: 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Adelaide's most accurate traffic on 5AA.
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2: 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At this morning, in addition to giving away some tickets, you can get caller now on 8223 0000. We're celebrating the WEA.
21: 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And I'm joined today by the CEO, Leslie Venning. So for people who aren't familiar with the WEA, what exactly do you offer?
26: 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So people do it for lots and lots of different reasons.
21: Do you need any experience to start one?
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21: Thank you so much, Leslie.
2: And a big congratulations to Sharon from Parafield Gardens, who's won a $100 WEA voucher and two tickets to the Best of SA dinner Friday, 12th of June at Adelaide Oval. For face-to-face learning that you'll enjoy, there's something for everyone at WEA. 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I reckon WEA have been to every Best of SA as well. I think we've had them there every single time.
3: The Workers' Education Association, philosophy of self-improvement for all cheap courses. It's been going for decades now. You did a WEA course on the Polish language.
2: Yeah, I did. It's
3: I did one with a woman.
2: So brilliantly accessible how they do it.
3: Yeah. I did one at Mitcham Girls High years ago, and it was with a woman from Mexico City called Claudia, and it was an introduction to Mexican cooking. You know, the other thing too, everyone these days talks about, how do you meet people anymore? There's no discos or anything. I reckon there'd be people who met their partner at WEA courses.
2: Absolutely.
3: Because they'll chuck you in the room and...
2: Yep.
3: We were, the wine was flowing at this food cooking thing that I did. There was a bloke there who worked at Channel 9 as a cameraman. Way, way, way back. Would have been like 1989, 1990, I reckon. But a lot of fun.
2: Amazing that WEA can do face-to-face learning for a couple of $100 for a course, and you can pay tens of thousands of dollars to university and get one that was reheated 3 years ago.
3: Yeah, it's on Zoom.
2: A pre-recorded lecture that you sit in your living room and watch.
3: That's right.
2: Anyway, let's talk about the Commonwealth Games. A month away from the Comm Games. This has really crept up. This is just for too long, frankly. The Comm Games in Australia has been a political story about it originally being hosted in Victoria, but then being canned at great expense. And now the Games will go on. You'll see them on Channel 7, and you'll hear the voice of our next guest, Al Nicholson. Alistair, good morning.
10: Good morning. Good to be with you guys.
3: Now, Al, I've got to admit, I didn't even know the Games were on.
2: Well, in a month.
10: We're going to know a lot more about it very soon, but great to make that distinction between the whole political debate and now to zero in on the sport, I think, the next period.
3: Yeah.
10: Starting in on the 24th of July, 10 days of action, 200 gold medals up for grabs. Australia often does so well at the Commonwealth Games, don't they? So, yeah, it's going to be a great event and awesome for people to be able to sit at home and watch Australians do wonderful things on the international stage again.
2: Al, do you think this will be one of the first times or one of few times in a long, long time in Australia where there's more anticipation about track and field events than there is about the pool? Because we obviously Aidan Murphy we've got here in South Australia, but Gout and Lockie Kennedy, so many great stories on the track. It's going to be compelling viewing.
10: Yeah, absolutely it is. I know Bruce is extremely excited about the prospects of the Australian track and field team, and he's been following the track meets around the country. It's really exciting at the moment, isn't it? I think with swimming, people love the swimming, and they all know we're going to do really well in the swimming and win lots of gold medals, as we did in Birmingham 4 years ago. We picked up 25 gold medals, 65 in total. But Australians love an underdog story, and we haven't typically been a dominant force in track and field as much as over the years. We've been getting better and better, and athletes have become more prominent. This time around, we've got Nina Kennedy in the pole vault. You know, she's an established Commonwealth and Olympic champion. You talk about Lockie Kennedy running under 10 seconds. Mm. An Aussie running under 10 gets you excited, doesn't it? So to see him compete in Glasgow will be absolutely fantastic. But we've got some great athletes right across the board to watch.
3: Yeah, no, it's going to be good now that I'm on top of when it's actually and where it's actually happening out. Because seriously, it felt like a political story, as Will said, about the Victorian government, the amount of money they blew on it, where was it going to be hosted. So hopefully when it starts, it can remind people that, you know, this is what it's all about.
10: Yeah, absolutely, Dave. It's a great opportunity to celebrate rising Australian stars often as well. I mean, you look across the history of the Commonwealth Games, and it's given rise to some of our greatest athletes, their performances at Commonwealth Games. I'm talking about Cathy Freeman and Ian Thorpe and those type of great athletes. When they were young, they first emerged on the Commonwealth Games scene and then became household names at the world and Olympic level as well. So some of our finest ever sports people, you'll see that again, which is really exciting. So there's that element to it. There's the joy of sitting back and watching Australia dominate in the pool and as I say, seeing what we can do on the track and in the field as well and the other sports where we do so well. Netball, for example, we've dominated over the years, haven't we? I think we've won 4 of the 7 gold medals that have been on offer in netball. We're the defending champions in that sport as well. So it's going to be a really rich time. You combine your footy coverage on Channel 7 with your Commonwealth Games, and I think we're in for a few sleepless sort of days and a couple of weeks ahead.
2: I want to put you on the spot. Do you think you'll end up calling more world records in the pool at the Comm Games than there were at the Juiced Games in Vegas in the last week?
10: Oh, my goodness. What about that? I mean, seriously, how you can pass that up as a legitimate event is beyond me. But yeah. I'm in it for the purity of the sport. I like my test match cricket, so that's the purest form of the game. I like my clean athletics and swimming. That's the only form of competition, if you ask me. That was mind-boggling, to be honest, wasn't it? And in truth, it didn't really deliver up much.
2: It didn't at all. Anyway, I reckon there's no way you will call more world record-breaking events than they tried to manufacture at that stupid event.
10: I'm here for that.
2: Yeah, we're looking forward to hearing it. Al Nicholson for Seven
3: Get
2: Sport.
3: On you, Al.
2: Commonwealth Games 4 weeks away, and you can catch it all, Seven Plus, on all the Seven digital channels as well. It's always fun to watch Australia excel. And on the track as well, I think we're going to see some remarkable stories this time.
3: Yeah. Hey, speaking of remarkable stories... This is almost breaking an eight worthy. In fact, I've done myself out of a breaking an eight. So apparently, Port and the Crows are seeking answers. The players apparently have found out about this, and they're really annoyed. Through what sounds on the face of it like an act of complete pedantry, the Stadium Management Authority, people run the Adelaide Oval, have suddenly decreed that you're not allowed to bring in outside food anymore. Now, after the players train...
2: Hang on, that's been always the case for... punters.
3: I'm not sure. No, you're allowed to take your own food into the ground. You're not allowed to take alcohol into the ground, but you can take
2: I remember
3: food
2: it used to be at Footy Park, if you took outside food in, you'd get a tut-tut.
3: The issue here is not about selling it. Maybe it is about selling it. Maybe the long-term plan is that the Adelaide Oval want to become the caterers to Port and the Adelaide football clubs. But apparently, either under the guise or under... some pedantic application of food safety rules. Apparently, they've told Port that they're not allowed to bring in Nando's anymore.
2: What?
3: Yeah.
2: Hang on. So the actual clubs, the players, post training.
3: Yeah.
2: Here's the feed.
3: And the thing is, too, and this is where, like, apparently for Jarmers, I've heard that they were told on. I think they trained Monday. They were told, no, you can't have the food Monday night at the Oval anymore. So the players were told they had to go themselves to Jarmers afterwards to eat it there.
2: So hang on, just get this
3: of it
2: right.
3: Is because there's like Bain Marie's and stuff, and there's some pain in the backside walking around with a clipboard.
2: Oh, please.
3: Going, is this mean? Is there something called the FCC? People who work in food will know what it is. But apparently, the players were told, no, you're not going to be able to get this food anymore.
2: I worked for a lot of my life at a football stadium and got a bit of a too close look at how the sausage gets made. So you're telling me the same people that will cook the chips partially on a Thursday to reheat on the Saturday night game are saying, Chris Jarmer, famous restaurateur from a family of restaurateurs, is imperiling the safety of footballers by bringing in his restaurant-cooked food to the ground.
3: Well, I don't know how badly it's affected Chris, because he... hasn't said anything about it. Like he's
2: sure, but I'm just he's for as an example. He does it for the Crows,
3: behind the scenes,
2: or even Nando's.
3: What's going on?
2: Whatever.
3: Yeah,
2: people who do this for a living
3: from the player, and apparently they go, well, "Hang on, you know the stupidity is a lot of this food's actually designed in a dietary fashion to give the players massive sustenance, and even Roving Brian has eaten it. Didn't he pick up a lamb chop the other week and was waving it around?
2: Well, there you go." That is an outrageous story.
3: Yeah, it's ridiculous.
2: All right, 5AA News time, back in a moment.
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12: A partial public service jobs freeze will be announced in tomorrow's state budget. More from David Bruce.
14: Treasurer Tom Koutsantonis says the year-long freeze won't involve forced redundancies or apply to frontline workers like police, teachers, doctors and nurses, and is aimed at making the public sector lean and fit. The Advertiser reports that Mr. Koutsantonis has also indicated state debt will surge beyond $50 billion. Under the partial public sector freeze, agencies will be able to fill only one of every two vacancies. Treasury forecasts the move will save about $120 million annually and result in 1,000 fewer full-time equivalents.
8: An arrest for breach of bail in the city has turned into a drug bust. Senior Constable Daniel Isaacson says it happened on North Terrace late last night.
15: When searched, police will allege the 50-year-old man from Blairathol was in possession of tools used for breaking, a small amount of drugs, drug paraphernalia and a knife.
8: Hillfront Court today. The cause of an early morning commercial fire at Para Hills West is under investigation. Nicole Bradley from the MFS says they were called to a large shed on Afield Road just after 4:30.
16: A total of 35 firefighters attended the scene from 7 appliances, including a specialist vehicle with an elevated platform to attack the fire from height.
8: The opposition says Australia must pursue AUKUS while rebuilding our domestic manufacturing industry. The US will now only supply our country with second-hand submarines after changing a deal to provide new and used boats. Some Labor MPs, Teal independents and unions argue this warrants a rethink of the plan. Nationals leader Matt Canavan argues we should commit to the alliance while boosting our sovereign capability.
17: We've got to rebuild our industrial capacity. I mean, waiting for subs in 10 or 15 years' time is not a defence strategy in and of itself. We need to pursue AUKUS, we need to keep that on track, but under this government we've lost our capacity to make fertiliser.
8: Protests have erupted in the UK over the death of a teenager who was wrongly arrested by police after being stabbed multiple times. More from Nine's Europe correspondent Josh Bavis.
18: 23-year-old Vikram Digwa was this week sentenced to a minimum 21 years behind bars over the murder of 18-year-old student Henry Novak on a Southampton street late last year. Digwa stabbed the teen 5 times with a ceremonial knife after the pair brushed past each other on December 3. Police arrived to the scene wrongly arresting Henry Novak as he was bleeding to death after Digwa falsely claimed he was the victim of a racial attack, what the judge later described as wicked lies. Body cam footage of the teenager's arrest has now been made public, showing Henry Novak being handcuffed as he died. It sparked widespread condemnation over the actions of police. The riot squad has now been deployed to Southampton, where protests have turned ugly.
8: First it was a knighthood, now Sir David Beckham is getting a star on the Hollywood Walk of Fame. The ceremony will be held on June the 12th. Now turning to 5AA Sport.
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8: Here is Sir Jace Kemp.
20: Thank you, Mel. The Crows will have their captain's run this morning before naming their team for tomorrow night's clash with Geelong. After reviewing the first half of the season, Sam Berry has told the 5AA Sports Show the Crows aren't far off finding their best form.
27: When we look, it's really not much. Like it's 1 or 2% in a few areas, and if we can improve them, then all of a sudden those close games that we've lost, they turn into wins.
20: James Hurd says he hasn't approached Essendon for the vacant coaching job. The Bombers great recently announced he'd like to coach again. Defender Archie Roberts says he'd welcome Hurd.
28: Yeah, if James gets the opportunity, I'm looking forward to it. And I've only heard great things about him.
20: Cricket Victoria is poised to sell off the Melbourne Renegades Big Bash licence, with the Renegades to merge with the Stars to form a new Melbourne side. And finally, FIFA is introducing semi-automated offside technology for the upcoming World Cup. And that's the 5AA Sports.
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1: Morning there. Roads away due to passing showers. Take it easy on the drive. Probably going to be with us most of the morning. At Crayford's got a tree blocking Waverley Ridge Road near Heath Road. She's slow going right now. The Port of Expressway at Port Adelaide, quite busy. South Road through Mile End just near the Febby Theatre. And a camera Addison Walk at Smithfield. 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Adelaide's most accurate traffic on 5AA.
8: Now the 5AA forecast.
19: This long weekend, check out the new beer garden at the Mosaic Hotel, Footy Park Precinct, Westlakes.
8: Heading for a top of 15 today with showers. Showers easing tomorrow, 15. Friday showers, 17. Saturday a shower or two, also 17. Right now, it's 12 degrees on 5AA, always Adelaide.
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2: Not 8 minutes to eight. Big half hour ahead. Sean Fuest will join us in just a moment. We'll go round the courts. Then before 8 o'clock, David Kosh on the program. Fascinating his thoughts on the Fair Work Commission's decision to raise the minimum wage. It will be for the first time in Australia above $50,000 a year. It is a 4.75% raise for the majority of instances, which sounds great. No one begrudges people on low incomes from getting a pay boost. Yet, inflation is forecast to hit 5%. There goes your pay increase. Disappears instantly. Businesses warning. What is this going to mean for interest rates and potential rises as well? We're going to talk about all that with Koshy very, very shortly.
3: I've got to say, though, have you ever heard anyone in the business community ever back a minimum wage increase?
2: No. No.
3: I get the argument, but you can't always say no one deserves a pay rise.
2: In the interests of accuracy... So the business community said they should get a 3.5% wage increase.
3: Okay.
2: The union said 6%. And the Fair Work Commission said, well, we can do this like Canberra. We'll put it right in the middle at 4.75%. But I take your point. They never come out going, you know what, good on the little guy.
3: Yeah, yeah.
2: How good. They've been working hard. They've been struggling. They absolutely deserve this.
3: Yet at the same time, though, the people you really worry about, the small businesses have got like two staff who are like, so stretched at the moment. Who go, crikey. Like, is this even sustainable?
2: Mm, absolutely. Well, we'll talk about all that with Koshy in a moment.
22: It's time to go around the courts with Sean Fuster on 5AA Breakfast.
2: Let's go around the courts first, though. Sean Fuchs, Chief Court Reporter of the Tyser, the host of the wonderful Just Lawful podcast and our 5AA Breakfast Wednesday morning regular for over a decade. Sean, good morning to you. A story that even predates your long history with us, that of Peter Liddy, the disgraced magistrate soon to be released back into the community. A lot has transpired on this story in the last week or so, so just bring us up to speed. There is concern about where he's going to live, and there is, you've written extensively about an angle on this that is fascinating this morning, about the wealth that he's going to return to, and good morning.
7: Good morning, Will. Yeah, look, this is one person who's not going to be worrying about minimum wage increases one way or the other, Peter Liddy. Before Liddy went into jail for his very deserved 26-year sentence for horrific abuse of young men, surf lifesavers in the 1980s, for which he was prosecuted for several young men, but there are many other young men out there who weren't able to prosecute him because of the then statute of limitations that existed. Liddy moved around a lot of his money, and we've seen this through the courts. I covered this extensively back at the turn of the century, really, how he was taking money out of his real estate deals and liquidating it, locking it away in his superannuation to make sure that his victims could not actually access it if he was convicted. He was buying property under fake names, some of those fake names being mergers of the names of his victims. He'd take the first name of one victim, the surname of another victim, and use that to buy property under. The courts actually ruled he couldn't do that. They froze all of his assets in order to make sure that there was money for the victims when the time came. By that point, his $1.5 million estate had been whittled down to just $37,000. Now, all that money is not gone. It's just somewhere where no one can find it. And what it means is, according to a subsequent court decision around the 2010s, Liddy is entitled to get back anything that was his the moment that he finishes his prison term. So there's conceivably over $1 million out there somewhere that he knows where it is, that he can have access to as of tomorrow when he's released into home detention, having completed his full 26-year sentence and his non-parole period. And as you can understand, Liddy's victims, who each received only $10,000 through a government compensation scheme, are saying that's no justice at all. It's absolutely ridiculous.
3: Sean, I can remember you doing a lot of stories about the Salt Creek attacker trying to get his hands on his car after the trial. Is there anything in the law that precludes even the worst category of convicted criminal from keeping assets?
7: It all depends on whether the prosecution and the government move to seize those assets at the time and whether they can prove those assets are actually the product of criminal enterprise. You can't necessarily take somebody's stuff because they became a criminal. You have to prove that they used that in the commission of the offence or it was the benefit of their offence for everything other than sexual offenders. With sexual offenders, it's open slather in terms of trying to get compensation from them. But until just last month, you weren't allowed to touch their superannuation. Their superannuation was an absolute verboten no-go. Andrew Carpenter, who has been on AA many times, and Madeline West, who's an incredible survivor of this sort of abuse, have been campaigning for years to get that loophole changed and closed. That change came into effect on May 15. What I believe is that seeing Liddy was the inspiration for Mr. Carpenter going out there and trying for that legal change, Liddy should now be the first to feel its wrath. There should be some form of action taken right now by the federal government or the state government, knowing that this is a federal power that is available to them, to prevent Liddy cashing in on whatever he's got hidden, wherever he's got it hidden, and force him to actually reveal where it is.
3: The state government tried to prevent Liddy's release, didn't they?
7: They did. They did everything they could, and you know, good on them for really giving it a red-hot go. There's very little you can do when someone has done their entire sentence. What we've got to hope now in terms of Liddy is that the next 6 months while he's in home detention, there's a final ruling on whether or not he is willing to and capable of controlling his sexual instincts. If he is, then he's no risk to the public anymore and he can go about his life the way that everyone who's served their debt to society can. But Liddy's unrepentant. Liddy insists he did nothing wrong. Liddy still blames the victims for everything that happened. The parole board found he is without remorse. So the next 6 months are going to be very interesting because I really don't see how doctors are going to be able to come away with a clean sense of his willingness to control himself when he can't be believed about the offences themselves.
3: He sounds like an arrogant pig.
7: He always was, trust me. If you ever had the misfortune of sitting in court in front of him when he was a magistrate, he was one of the absolute worst and least humane people to be dealing with in that jurisdiction.
3: And no one knows where this charmer will be living while he's on home detention, I presume?
7: No, we don't at the moment. Nothing has been formally released, and the Department for Correctional Services said yesterday that state law prohibits them from releasing that sort of information. There was a flyer that went around the Wallaroo Mines area over the early part of the week, an anonymous flyer, not calling for action, but just warning people to be vigilant and remember police contact numbers, emergency numbers, and how to exercise safety for children. Some of Liddy's properties, according to those court rulings from the early 2000s, are in the Moonta and Wallaroo Mines area. He also had properties at Gawler. He famously had a property at Kapunda, which he no longer owns, as far as we know. We don't know where he's going to go, whether it's going to be something that is his own property or whether someone else is going to put him up.
3: Yeah, a lot to be riled about by that report, Sean. Excellent, as always, Sean Fuster, the chief court reporter for the Adelaide Advertiser.
2: First two words of Sean's story this morning.
7: From the early 2000s are in the Moonta and Wallaroo Mines area. He also had properties at Gawler. He famously had a property at Kapunda, which he no longer owns, as far as we know. We don't know where he's going to go, whether it's going to be something that is his

0: in Adelaide that has to contemplate the return of a monstrous pedophile who, in as Sean describes it, hasn't demonstrated remorse or a capacity to control urges and so forth. What a thing for a community to have to contemplate.
1: Well, it's absolutely disgusting. I mean, the privacy of an unrepentant child molester trumps the community's desire for safety. Like, this guy could just move into your street.
0: It's mind-boggling.
1: You know, and you can be like, you know, I'm at the age now where my kids, you start thinking they're at the point where you want them to do things like walk down to the shops on their own. Because you need to start giving them freedom so that they are prepared to enter adulthood. It's not an irrational thing to say, I don't want Liddy in my suburb. Like, there's nothing remotely irrational about it when the guy is in denial about what he did. He's clearly a legal smartass. He's clearly hidden his money away. He clearly thinks the whole thing that he's the victim here. And by the sounds of it, he's got no desire to control his sick urges.
0: Mm.
1: So how is it that his right to privacy trumps everybody else's right to know?
0: Why does the community have to bend over backwards to accommodate him? Yeah. It's just mind-boggling. It's just staggering.
1: It's genuinely effing disgusting is what it is. And this is the one, that one time we got ourselves in a massive legal strife.
0: It's occurred to me in the over the course of this conversation.
1: Where we revealed an address, not knowing that it was suppressed. I still think that every single fiber in my body, I still think, why don't people know where these bastards are living? Why don't they? Because it comes down to an equation. Normal family with children versus someone with a demonstrated track record of attacking children. Who wins? The pedophile wins.
0: Yeah.
1: That's the way the system works. If there's anything about the system, if any legal do-gooder wants to ring up now, 8223-0055, and explain how that makes any sense, the lines are open.
0: I can't fathom the argument that says society benefits from innocent people having to have children in harm's way. How is the community richer for this decision? What contribution would we miss out on if Peter Liddy wasn't out?
1: Well, you hear the sort of, like, I've heard it said, well, there's a danger that this person might become institutionalised.
0: Good.
1: It's like, isn't the danger that the person isn't institutionalized if they don't think they should be in the institution because they don't think they did anything wrong? That's why the institution exists.
0: Imagine balancing that concern, the concern of a person becoming institutionalized against the concern of a child being abused and saying, well, institutionalizing someone's pretty bad.
1: Yeah, that's bad, is it?
0: Give me strength.
2: Morning there, roads away due to passing showers. Probably going to be with us most of the morning, so take it easy on the drive. Crafers, tree down getting sorted at the moment. It's blocking parts of Waverley Ridge Road near Heath Road. We're slow due to the weather, the Port of Expressway at Port Adelaide, and getting quite busy South Road through Mylene near the Therby Theatre. Cameras, Horsey Road, Elizabeth East, and Coventry Road at Manopara. 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Adelaide's most accurate traffic on 5AA.
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0: 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You could be waiting weeks. And look, that's not on. 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
5: 4 minutes to eight. Great to have Koshy on this morning. Always great to have Koshy on each and every week. But then we are, as I think, a community hyper-focused on economic matters at the moment because everyone's feeling the squeeze. State and federal budgets. We've got a state budget tomorrow. They're all under stress at the moment. People's home budgets are under stress. And so, Koshy, wanted to ask you against that backdrop about the Fair Work Commission's decision to raise the minimum wage, the vast majority of which will be 4.75%, 3 million workers, and it means for the first time in Australia the minimum wage is over $50,000. The business community is saying, oh, hang on, this is going to mean interest rate rises, more pressure on inflation. I think some people have pointed to the federal budget's own forecast of 5% inflation, saying, well, actually, this probably represents a real wage cut. How do you that milieu that's knocking around at the moment? How do you make sense of it?
6: Yeah, look, minimum wage. Yes, it is above the inflation rate. So, of course, logic says it will feed into inflation. Remember, the Reserve Bank has threatened the government in the past this year, saying, hey, if you're too generous, if you give people a lot of money, whether it be changes to fuel excise, whether it be energy rebates, whether it be above inflationary wage increases, we'll just have to take it away again with increased interest rates. And that's the vicious cycle. I have some sympathy for minimum wage going up for our lowest paid workers. A real gain, I think, is, you know, you can't help but not say, feel some compassion, and yes, it's good. The issue is that it's not just the minimum wage, because a lot of enterprise bargaining agreements are based on arguments that come back to the minimum wage. Oh, it's 4.75% or 5% for the minimum wage. That should be the starting point for the argument for enterprise bargaining and wage rises within organisations. And I think the ripple effect is the one that business is wary of. In a time when cost of living crisis is your local cafe owner is doing it tough as a result.
5: Yeah, absolutely. Hey, Kosh, you're wearing your footy and tourism hat. Do you reckon, do you think kids will get into the footy parade idea that the Premier's been pushing around?
6: Look, anyone who's been to the grand final parade in Melbourne, and that's just two teams, let alone the entire competition, I reckon it's just part of the staging of the event. It's the evolution of the event to have every team, 10 players and coaches represented. Hopefully, we'll attract people to come earlier, say to the Friday, stay the extra week. So from a state point of view and a tourism point of view, I reckon it's terrific. School holidays.
5: Maybe we need a public holiday. Do we make it a public holiday too, like in Melbourne?
6: Pembo, that's way above my pay grade to talk about that. But
5: Will you be on the Port Adelaide float, Koshy? twirling a baton or something or other.
6: Coach is required, yes. So I'm not the ringmaster. but look, I think it's probably in the next week or two, I think we should get the announcement on it. So
5: okay.
6: It'll be great to see it stay in Adelaide for quite a while. And every interstate club admits that their state could not do it any better. Everyone's happy to stay here, which is great.
7: Absolutely. Good stuff, Dave. David Kosh, Compare the Market Economic Director and Port Adelaide Football Club President.
5: Breaking 8, not too far away.
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8: Showers and 15 today with the 8 o'clock news. Good morning, I'm Mel Usher.
2: Had a collision? 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
8: Productivity will be a key focus in tomorrow's state budget. That will see a partial freeze on public service jobs over the next 12 months, but it doesn't apply to frontline positions like teachers, police, doctors and nurses. Treasurer Tom Koutsantonis says SA is at full employment.
9: Well, today we announced a brand new program to try and make sure that the South Australian public service was as nimble as possible while not competing with the private sector for what is an unprecedented private sector investment in South Australia right now. Look, we don't want to overcompete, so what we're doing is saying every position that comes available will only fill one in two of those.
8: A significant milestone for Qantas, the airline's Project Sunrise Airbus, has completed its maiden test flight. Once launched, it'll provide non-stop commercial flights from Australia's east coast to New York and London. Choice is calling for an investigation into unsafe products being sold online after hundreds of incident reports. An investigation has found a range of potentially banned products are still for sale on sites such as Amazon, AliExpress and Temu. Choice's B. Sherwood says they've made a priority complaint to the consumer watchdog.
10: So from this one this year, we thought that the biggest thing that needed the ACCC's attention and investigation was the availability of these potentially unsafe, banned and prohibited products that we have found on online marketplaces.
8: More Australians are heading to performances, art events and festivals despite rising cost of living pressures. Creative Australia finding 74% of people have attended an event in the past year, up from 68% 4 years ago. But the organisation's Rebecca Mostyn says cost does come into play.
11: Once you add things like transport, food and possibly babysitting, these costs can really add up. But they are really absolutely prioritising keeping arts events in their schedule. They really want to go.
8: President Donald Trump has signed an executive order setting up a voluntary scheme for tech firms to share their AI models with government agencies so they can vet them ahead of their release. More from the BBC's Lily Jamali.
12: The executive order is considered a downsized version of a previous one that President Trump had been due to sign in recent weeks. Both versions aim to deal with rising concerns about cybersecurity threats brought on by increasingly sophisticated AI models. An earlier draft of President Trump's executive order called for a voluntary government review lasting up to 90 days, too long for industry allies who reportedly pushed to scuttle it. The AI directive signed on Tuesday calls for less scrutiny. Departments including the Treasury and Defense will now be able to test models with developers for up to 30 days before release.
8: And the Empire State Building has paid tribute to Marilyn Monroe's centennial birthday, the New York landmark glowing red in her honour. Turning to 5AA Sport.
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8: It's over to Jace Kemp.
13: Thank you, Mel. A new Gather Round deal is looming with the player parade set to be part of the new agreement. Power Chairman David Kosh has told 5AA Breakfast he is open to the pageant-like event.
6: The evolution of the event to have every team, 10 players and coaches represented, hopefully will attract people.
13: To cricket, and Melbourne's two Big Bash teams are set to be merged as Cricket Victoria chases a cash grab, Eddie Summerfield reports.
14: The Melbourne Stars and Renegades will merge under one banner, the side to play games at the MCG. The nickname of the team yet to be determined. Cricket Victoria will sell the second licence in its entirety, pending Cricket Australia's approval. The team expected to be bought by investors linked to the IPL and renamed. Privatisation has been a contentious issue facing the Big Bash, formally put on hold in April after cricket boards in Queensland and New South Wales rejected the plans.
13: Meanwhile, Australia has defeated Pakistan by 41 runs in their second one day. Half centuries from Josh Inglis and Cameron Green helped the Aussies set a target of 231. Pakistan's top order then collapsed to 6 for 78 with Nathan Ellis starring with 4 wickets. And finally, international teams have started arriving in America for the upcoming FIFA World Cup. And that's the 5AA Sport.
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15: Morning there. Got showers rolling through. Probably going to be with us most of the morning, so take it easy on wet roads on the drive-in today. Busy in a few spots due to that weather. The Port Expressway, Port Adelaide sluggish. Brighton Road, Glenelgui starting to build. And she is slow at the intersection of South Road and Anzac Highway, heading towards the city and towards Myland. Canberra Adams Road, Craigmore and Anderson Walk at Smithfield Plains. 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Adelaide's most accurate traffic on 5AA.
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8: Showers on the way today, 15. Showers easing tomorrow, 15. Friday, showers 17. Saturday, a shower or two, 17. Right now, it's 12 degrees on 5AA, always Adelaide.
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19: There's nothing left. All gone and run away.
5: 8 after 8, a little bit of light outside. It is revealed that it is particularly cloudy. That is of no surprise.
7: Cold.
5: It is cold, only a top of 15 today, as you've been hearing over the course of the morning today and tomorrow, which is starting to get us to those forecast maximums that make it feel like it's genuinely winter. If it doesn't have the wind, it's entirely livable, I think. But the wind yesterday was quite extraordinary.
7: Hey, can I just say, we can't read them all out for two reasons. First, there's too many of them. Two, the other half of them are completely contemptuous, but it's a level of contempt with which I wholeheartedly agree because the system is a joke. If there's any political will to look at the utterly unacceptable arrangements involving Liddy being allowed to swan his way back into the community, albeit with some restrictions, but the idea is he's been trained to be a citizen again, which is a very generous offer to him, given that he is an unrepentant creep. The public's disgusted by it. Not one text in support. People are mystified. So if there is any political will and importantly, capacity, because we get that sometimes we can howl from the rooftops for things to happen, but the way the system works, the Parliament can't necessarily do anything. Well, if all avenues remain unexhausted, our message to the Malinowskis government is exhaust them.
20: Yeah. Indeed. 5AA World Cup of South Australia coming up very shortly. We'll talk about the recommendations made to the state government on ambulance ramping after 8:30 to do. We might do a bit of a check-in weather-wise
7: it's
20: on what's going on.
7: It's here to stay.
20: Yeah, that's right. Look, plan for the worst.
7: Ranting's everywhere.
20: Yeah.
7: Is that what it said on the call flutes?
20: We will entrench ramping.
7: Yeah. We will manage ramping to the best of our ability the way all the other states do too.
20: We will accept the recommendations on ramping, is what it said, I think.
7: Yeah, that's right. Yeah.
20: Breaking it, Tom.
7: Well, one more sleep until the state budget. I'll be there tomorrow along with Matt Abraham and a cast of thousands. One person who will be there is Paul Starrick, who has done a very interesting piece in today's Tizer where he's spoken to the Treasurer, Tom Koutsantonis, who it sounds like he's raised the white flag when it comes to getting debt down. The quote in Paul's article is, debt will go up. We're currently heading towards $48 billion within 4 years, and we'll find out tomorrow how much higher that figure will be. Ashton Hearn is the Leader of the Opposition, and to get her thoughts for Breaking at 8 today, because obviously it's going to be all about the government tomorrow, but we want to make sure that the opposition gets a say too. We've got Ashton in the studio. Leader, good morning.
21: Good morning.
7: Thanks for joining us. Do you want to go closest to the pin? What do you reckon the debt figure's going to be in 4 years' time now?
21: Oh, look, it'll definitely be north of $50 billion, and I think that should raise alarm bells for South Australians. And what I'm hoping to see in tomorrow's budget is just a genuine plan from the government to pay down the debt, because you do need to have a plan. Otherwise, it's just a massive burden for the next generation. And, you know, if it's north of $50 billion, that means the interest bill alone every single year is $3 billion. So to put that into perspective, that's the equivalent of a brand new Royal Adelaide Hospital with some cash left over for more doctors and more nurses every single year. And so that's why having, you know, good managers of the economy genuinely matters, because if you're paying so much cash in interest alone, you can't spend it on the things that we need in the state. And so far, all we've seen really from the government is that their plan to pay down the debt is just to, deliver surpluses. So, okay, that's a part of a plan, but this financial year they're estimated to bring in or to deliver a surplus of around $80 million. So looking at that would take 600 years to pay down the debt in South Australia. And I just think the government's got to put its shoulder to the wheel to pay down this debt for the future.
7: What do you make of the argument that there's such a thing as good debt? And if the debt is being generated by two major pieces of infrastructure, which you guys in government championed very strongly too, New Women's and Children's Hospital and the South Road upgrade, which is going to get traffic flowing, is that a valid argument, or are you worried that the cost of both of those things are definitely going to go up?
21: Yep.
7: And we might find out tomorrow, indeed, how much more the hospital is going to cost. Are you worried that there's not really any wiggle room left when you add those two things into the debt projections?
21: Yeah, I think that's spot on. I think, you know, not having any wiggle room is certainly a worry, like particularly when you look at the environment that we're living in now. Things are pretty turbulent, and you've got to take Whyalla into account. You've got to take Nearstar into account. And yeah, obviously there's a level of debt from a productive perspective that you've got to be able to accept, but the government uses the own metric of debt to revenue ratio, which at the moment is more than 100%, and it's also is scheduled, I think, in 4 years' time to hit 136%. And the Premier was critical of the Marshall government when it was around 95%. So that's really your ability to pay down the debt. But also we've got a situation now where debt is growing faster than our economy. So I think that in itself is concerning. And whilst I've seen the announcement from Tom Koutsantonis today about trying to rein in some of the back room, and that's a step in the right direction, it doesn't go far enough. And, you know, they've made comments before about reining in, the dollar figure spent on executives, and they've achieved that for one or so years, and then they've gone out and employed more. So there doesn't seem to be a persistent plan, if you like, to rein in the back room of the public service, which is growing at twice the speed of the frontline services. And more than that, our public sector is growing at twice the speed of the private sector in South Australia. So when the Premier talks about how well the economy is going, and your listeners would be thinking, gee whiz, that seems a bit out of touch to what we're seeing in our main streets or when we're speaking to our, you know, baristas and cafe owners, then that's true, because it's actually the public service that is underpinning a lot of our economic growth in the state. And Liberals, we want to see that reversed. We think it should be the private sector that's doing the heavy lifting because they want to. So we want to see some relief as well with payroll tax tomorrow.
20: So on that front then, the Treasurer has announced that for every, essentially they can only backfill half of the vacancies that are made in the public service. For every two jobs that become vacant, they can only replace one of them to try and fight that. You're saying they should go further?
21: Well, yes.
20: And how much further?
21: Well, this was actually our election commitment. So we announced a $1.7 billion plan before the election to do exactly this.
20: But you want them to go further than your own commitment?
21: For 4 years. So this is only for 1 year. So the Treasurer said for 1 year they're going to do this. We had a commitment for 4 years, and that would have seen essentially a reduction of 4,000 backroom public servants with, you know, protecting the frontline, as the government has announced, but not just, you know, do it for 1 year and then we'll see. We said, no, this has got to be a sustained effort, given the fact that the growth is so astronomical. So this was the plan that we took to the election. The government's really implementing a quarter of that. But we'd like to see them go further.
7: We are going to do this after 8:30, but it feels wrong to deny you the chance, given you spent the last 4 years of your life as Shadow Health Minister prosecuting it so doggedly, Ashton Hearn. What do you think of the ramping recommendations?
21: Oh, I mean, look, first of all, those deaths were absolute tragedies, and I think it's right that the majority of those recommendations are accepted, because they will, I hope, go some way in solving some of the challenges that we've got. But I think particularly the recommendation number two, which is basically about acknowledging that ramping is a reality, I just think is a cop-out from the government. I mean, these tragedies happened before Labor went to the election in 2022 promising to fix it, and now they're just trying to use this as a shield, really, for their failure to deliver on their number one election promise. So I think it's a massive cop-out. I asked the Premier in the Parliament yesterday about whether the government is still committed to fixing it, and it does seem as though they've dropped the F-word. They're not interested in fixing ramping now like they promised, and I think they do owe South Australians an apology, because they said vote like your life depends on it, and now it's just no longer convenient for them, and they've moved on to other things. So I think it's a bit of a cop-out.
20: On healthcare, we haven't spoken to you since the federal budget. I don't expect you to have any sympathy for the state government, but do you think they've been lobbed a hand grenade by the feds when it comes to funding arrangements for health? I mean, it looks great on the budget bottom line for the feds when you say we're cutting the NDI specs amount, but the expectation is the states are now going to pick up, certainly with regard to autism things, some of that bill. Is that a hand grenade?
21: Oh, in a way, yeah, I do. I do think it's
7: and
21: certainly
7: the private health stuff too.
21: It's a big challenge. There's no doubt about it. And you know, we're seeing, the budget in health consistently making up a significant portion of the state budget. But you know, as well, the blowouts that we're consistently seeing in SA Health, in particular. You know, last week we saw the government try and dress up a $700 million blowout as, you know, a good thing. But they're doing that consistently because they haven't been able to get a handle on activity in the health system. And at the end of the day, there doesn't seem to be a correlation between how much money is being spent and the outcomes that South Australians are getting, because on nearly every metric, the health system is going backwards, but the amount of taxpayer funds that are being dished into the health system is going up. So I think there does need to be a bit of a root and branch look at the health system, because South Australians aren't getting the results that they need.
7: Ashton Hearn, the leader of the Liberal Party in South Australia, thanks for joining us this morning.
21: Thanks for having me, guys.
20: 18 minutes after 8, the World Cup of South Australia returns very shortly. Let's first check traffic.
0: Heavy showers rolling through this morning. Pretty slippery conditions on the drive, so take it easy, particularly through the hills this morning. Crafer's got a tree down, blocking Waverley Ridge Road near Heath Road. We're pretty slow going South Road through Mile End near Thebe Theatre, and getting quite busy Brighton Road at Glenelg East. Cameras this morning, Coventry Road, Manopara, and Fairfield Road at Elizabeth Grove. Thinking about dinner? Make it a winter classic. Corn Silverside for just $10 a kilo. Actually,
15: 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Adelaide's most accurate traffic on 5AA.
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6: 22 minutes after, right, we have been in touch with the Attorney General's office, who's been listening in this program. Yeah. Kai Marr will join us before 9 o'clock to talk about the release of disgraced Magistrate Peter Liddy.
7: I got a text from the AG saying we are pulling every single lever available, and we are going to get the AG on, so stick around. We'll have him before 9 o'clock.
6: All right. I think it's World Cup of yes. South Australia time, isn't
7: Let's
6: it?
7: Do it.
6: All right.
8: 5AA's World Cup of SA.
6: Three calls is all it takes to see your favourite make it through to the next round. Now, which stage of the bracket are we at today? Do we know? Which category?
7: We are food and drink, aren't we?
6: Food and drink. So this is the final food and drink contestant. Should we switch? Let's switch.
7: No, I don't want to switch.
6: Okay.
7: I don't want to switch.
6: I just know what's coming because I just had a quick look at the bracket. Food and drink, 8223-0000. Do you want to go first or do you want me to go first?
7: Well, now that you've said switch, I feel like I should switch. But the thing is, I feel really emotionally attached to mine.
6: Oh, okay, do it.
7: Is that all right?
6: Okay. I might have misread it.
7: All right.
6: Because I didn't think you would be.
7: Iced coffee.
6: Oh, let's hear it.
7: I've got iced coffee.
6: Oh, okay.
7: I want to address something that I think has been a point of confusion in South Australia for a long time. Farmers Union Iced Coffee. Farmers Union Iced Coffee is something that, you know, historically we've been so patriotic about. Well, it's not even owned by a South Australian company. So if you're going to drink iced coffee, I think we need to kick Fleurio Milk into the equation here because it's based in Maiponga. All local cows, local people, a lot of ex-Crows players. Kim Costa, part of the team down there. But let's take brands out of it. Let's take brands out of it. And I'm out there on the record as a Fleurio Milk man. I used to love getting it every Saturday morning down at the Wollonga markets. The kids go crazy for it too. But as an item, we have the most extraordinary capacity as a state to consume flavoured milk. Look at Henry Young. He's
6: yep.
7: credited iced coffee with the thing that's kept him going at the grand old age of 102. He drinks 9 litres of the stuff a week. That alone speaks for itself. But let's ditch the confused brand loyalty and spread our tastes around and share the love and get into the Fleurio Milk version of it.
6: So iced coffee up against, and this is the beverages component of the bracket this morning, Penfolds Grange. Iced coffee v Penfolds Grange. I think the case for Penfolds Grange is simple. If you were asked to ask any South Australian about the industry about which they are most proud, or if anyone around the world says, what do you guys do in South Australia? People say wine. And if anyone asks you to name the best wine you can think of, 90% of South Australians would say Penfolds Grange. Yeah. It's a simple case. It's the best of what we do best. It deserves to continue on in the bracket for the World Cup of South Australia. But the vote is over to you, folks. 8223-0000. Is it iced coffee or Penfolds Grange that makes it through to the next round? 8223-0000. This is good because these are both things about which South Australians are proud.
7: Yeah, totally.
6: One of them is for a special occasion. One of them's for every day. And we'll ultimately see what the voters want to see make it through to this. This is the last first round.
7: Rawson's retreat is for every day.
6: This is the last food and drink first round matchup. After this, all the food and drinks through to the quarterfinal or the round of 16, however it works out. Let's go to Tom in Clarence Park. Tom, is it Penfolds Grange or iced coffee through to the next round?
9: It's Penfolds Grange, boys.
6: Thank you, Tom. Jim, good morning.
10: Good morning. It would be Fleurio Iced Coffee.
6: Iced Coffee, Jim. Thank you. Karen in Fleurio. South Plimpton, what are you voting for?
2: Yeah, it's definitely got to be iced coffee. I've never drunk Penfolds Grange in my life, and I'm sure I never will. So iced coffee all the way.
6: Good on you, Karen. So it's two iced coffee, one for Penfolds Grange. Amber in North Haven, what are you voting for?
11: Oh, I'm going for the Penfolds Grange. I love my alcohol. But I do like the iced coffee comes second, but only with a couple shots of vodka in it for a morning.
6: Amber, we like your style.
7: You're my kind of gal.
6: So it's 2-2, and the deciding vote will come to us from South Plympton. Sue, good morning. What will progress, iced coffee or Penfolds Grange?
12: Iced coffee, because most of us will never get to taste Penfolds Grange.
6: It's the people's beverage, iced coffee. What's that famous statistic? And I assume it's true. It gets repeated so often that it's the only place on planet Earth where Coke is not the most sold beverage. It is iced coffee in South Australia.
7: Yeah.
6: Hard to argue. Iced coffee makes it through to the next round of the World Cup of South Australia.
7: I reckon a pasty with sauce and a small iced coffee is just the perfect lunch. Like, if you think about the great pasties of Adelaide, you know, Orange Spot down at Glenelg or Yankalilla. It's hard to think of a bad pasty, really.
6: Mm.
7: Don't like a pasty with peas in it. I'm a purist. Swede, potato, onion, lamb. That's the traditional Cornish recipe, but the pea upsets me.
6: I thought some Cornish pasties have peas in them. Some of the homemade bakery ones.
7: The original recipe is pretty pared back. Got to have Swede, but Grange. Think about it. I've tasted Grange a couple of times, and like I'm sort of. I'm not saying it's clearly amazing. Like it's totally amazing. But what I don't get is how is it that amazing? And like I know people like Nick Ryan, the wine writer. You give him a glass of red and he goes, Bluett Springs, Samuel's Gorge Grenache from 2005. Like he can do it. You can give him 10 different wines. He can do it. I reckon something like a Grange is wasted on someone like me because particularly after you've had a couple, I could be drinking Rawson's Retreat. Are you like that?
6: Big plug for Rawson's Retreat. My very uneducated palate theory on wine is that the difference between a $9.99 wine and a $40 wine is an absolute universe. Yeah. The difference between a $40 wine and $150 starts getting harder to discern.
7: Yeah.
6: All right, 5AA news time. There'll be purists out there that are actually breaking their radios against
7: Peter
6: their head
7: Gay,
6: right
7: Peter
6: now.
7: Peter Gago's never going to listen to this show again.
6: I think he's going to be okay. He does have the flagship wine of Australia. 5AA news time.
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17: A partial freeze on public service jobs will be part of tomorrow's state budget. That will impact around 1,000 hires, but it won't apply to police, teachers, doctors and nurses, and there won't be any forced redundancies. The Treasurer says it's about productivity. With SA at full employment, this will maintain effective service delivery while allowing skills and capability to flow to the private sector. Opposition Leader Ashton Hearn says it needs to go further.
19: So this is only for 1 year. So the Treasurer said for 1 year they're going to do this. We had a commitment for 4 years, and that would have seen essentially a reduction of 4,000 backroom public servants, protecting the frontline, as the government has announced, but not just, you know, do it for 1 year and then we'll see.
17: Australian Defence Force personnel will help train Ukrainian soldiers in Poland. The government says the move is part of its ongoing commitment to assist Ukraine's defence against Russia. Well, the federal government is playing down the prospects of a new security deal with the Solomon Islands. Solomon's Prime Minister Matthew Wale is in Canberra, where he'll hold meetings with Anthony Albanese. The pair are expected to sign a $190 million agreement, which would see a new police academy built in Honiara. But Foreign Minister Penny Wong says Labor's approach will be shaped by the Solomon's objectives.
20: We will be led by Prime Minister Wale and his government's priorities, and
14: what we have made clear to him is that we are open to further strengthening our relationship. Ultimately, we will be led by their democratic government.
17: There's been a commercial fire at Para Hills West. Nicole Bradley from the MFS says they were called to Afield Road just after 4:30 this morning.
20: On arrival, firefighters found flames coming through the roof of a large multi-occupancy shed. The fire was brought under control and fully extinguished within approximately 1 hour.
17: The cause and damage bill is yet to be determined. And there's plenty of love for John Farnham. The charity tribute concert in Melbourne in September has sold out on day one. It's raising funds and awareness for Head and Neck Cancer Australia. Now turning to 5AA Sport.
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17: It's over to Jace Kemp.
22: Thank you, Mel. Adelaide will have its captain's run ahead of its clash with Geelong tomorrow night. Mid-season draftee Hugo Hall-Kahan will make his debut for the club. Sam Berry has told the 5AA Sport Show he thinks Hugo will bring plenty of excitement to the Crows.
23: It's just the dash off halfback. His speed, really neat user of the ball. And yeah, just provides that, as I said, that speed and energises the game and plays with no fear off there.
22: The Socceroos are continuing their preparations for the upcoming FIFA World Cup. They'll play their final warm-up game against Switzerland this weekend. Former Socceroo Mark Bosnich has told Sports Today he expects to see a full-strength 11 against the Swiss in San Diego.
24: You take as much as you possibly can out of it in terms of what are those combinations like. Is everyone fit? Does he look sharp? You know, how was that when they changed their system?
22: And finally, the Melbourne Stars and the Melbourne Renegades are set to merge in the Big Bash League. The new team will be called Melbourne and play their games at the MCG. IPL investors have been linked to buy the remaining licence. And that's the 5AA Sport.
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25: Morning there. Heavy showers rolling through this morning, particularly through the city. Norwood, Hectorville and up through Ross Trevor. Take it easy on the drive. Crayford's tree down blocking Waverley Ridge Road near Heath Road. We're quite busy at the moment. Glen Osmond Road at the Fullerton Road intersection. And pretty sluggish right now, Brighton Road, Glenelg East, just near Jetty Road. Canberra, Coventry Road, Manupara. 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Adelaide's most accurate traffic on 5AA.
17: Now the 5AA forecast.
21: This long weekend, check out the new beer garden at the Mosaic Hotel, Footy Park Precinct, Westlakes.
17: We're heading for a top of 15 today and showers. Showers easing tomorrow 15. Friday showers up to 17. Saturday a shower or two, 17 as well. Right now it's 11 degrees on 5AA, always Adelaide.
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6: 22 minutes to nine. Very shortly, the Attorney General is going to join us. He was listening with interest to our conversation with Sean Fuster about the impending release of Peter Liddy and the concerns our listeners have about how in the hell that represents justice, how it's fair to communities. We're very interested to hear what he's got to say. He's coming on before 9 o'clock. Fascinated, too, to read about the recommendations that were made to the state government following the investigation of the deaths of three patients ramped at SA hospitals between 2019 and 2022. Who lost their lives in the process. Paul Eckelboom is the Secretary of the AMBOS Union of South Australia and joins us on 5AA Breakfast now. Paul, good morning.
3: Good morning.
7: So, Paul, as the person who leads the people who've got, you know, the frontline understanding of how ramping actually works, what's your assessment of these recommendations?
3: I mean, ultimately, the recommendations is about patient safety, and that should be the primary goal of all health professionals, is making sure that the patient is cared for in a safe and professional manner, whether they're RAMs or whether they're inside a hospital or waiting in the community. The recommendations are there due to what is poor ED flow and hospital flow. So just making the ramp a bit safer for those patients who are waiting their ongoing care. There are some recommendations there that we're extremely supportive of and are participating in. I mean, recommendation 6 about the blood work gives you some early identification of people who are generally sort of unwell but have some subtle clinical changes. But also, you know, we're after that 24, you know, I've always been harping on about, you know, health is a 24/7 business and having the facilities to cater for that, whether that be sort of discharging or acceptance should be a 24/7 system. So, yeah, look, some of those recommendations are really good. I think it will generally help with the safety aspect of it. But obviously we're also concerned that while we're making ramping safer, we still need the crews to be released so we can serve those people in the community that are waiting for ambulances as well.
6: Well, I was going to ask you about that, Paul, because I think the punters' assessment of this would be that this doesn't appear to be part of a plan to fix ramping. It seems to be part of a plan just to do ramping better. Is that a fair characterisation?
3: I think it's about, yeah, addressing the safety concerns and trying to highlight earlier if a patient is more unwell than presents. But, yeah, it doesn't solve the ramping situation. It's better, you know, it's more appropriate for clinical handovers, putting in some infrastructure so you can have some greater waiting areas, as you can see in one of the recommendations. It doesn't highlight the changes that are required to address what is the causative nature of ramping. But it is all about the patient's experience and the patient's journey. So that should be first and foremost with any clinical care and recommendation. But again, it doesn't really address us being released from the ramp. And also responding to those people in the community.
7: Paul, this isn't a criticism of you personally, because I know you weren't the secretary of the AMBOS union at the time. But how does your union go from, you know, high rotation advertising saying vote like your life depends on it and writing chalked messages over vehicles about the Liberals' failure to get ramping down to being much more sort of managerial and let's sort of collaborate on this now at a time when ramping is way worse than it was when the Liberals were in power?
3: Yeah, it's a fair question. It's a fair assessment. At the time, we were dealing with a government that were not listening to us at all. We were seeing deaths in the community before we could even arrive, and we identified quite early that we needed to have an influx of resources to try and match that demand. As much as that's, you know, ramping is a twofold effect. It's about patients waiting to get into an ED, but it's also about our ability to respond to people in the community. The second part of that we were failing in, and at the time the government wasn't willing to put any injection into the ambulance service, and yeah, ultimately that has a lot of a psychological impact on our members.
7: But the problem with that argument, mate, is that even if the government wasn't listening, it was spending less money, it was getting better results.
3: I don't think it was better results. We've had an increase in response times from the influx of resources that we've had. So that's had a positive, and we haven't seen any of those deaths that we were seeing previously as well. So this government actually does listen to us, so we are actually trying to make ways that we can increase the scope of practice so we can better identify patients in the community that can go to alternative pathways, you know, by increasing point-of-care blood testing, so that increases the professionalism of the service. They're listening to us. We're advocated for a chief paramedic officer. They've listened to us on that as well. So when a government is listening to you for the changes that we believe that is required to increase the profession, but also increase our ability to respond to the patients in the community, that's always a benefit that we weren't seeing, you know, three, 4 years ago.
7: Mm. Paul Eckelblom, the secretary of the AMBOS Union of South Australia. And that, folks, was a reminder that unions just do habitually support the Labor Party, motivated by, you know, questions of pay and conditions that actually really, in this instance, in a policy sense, have absolutely nothing to do with ramping. Because, you know, I'm not going to sit here insulting people's intelligence saying we are supine with a Labor government that has given us worse results than anything ever achieved under a Liberal government, because there's no other possible explanation for it. There's no logical explanation as to why it's better now than it was then, other than we're just a union and we back Labor. That's it.
4: Well, the argument is ambulance response times, which is what, in the first part of the term, the government tried to say they were always committed to, and they've quickly abandoned because it didn't fly.
7: Seriously.
4: Now, if you want to...
7: I'm not being partisan, I'm just... That's
4: just what's happening.
7: That's just as if we need reminding. That was a very political answer.
4: If you want to hear more, the Health Minister, Blair Boyer, will be joining Graeme Goodings after 9 o'clock this morning. We're going to check traffic in a moment. Just want to shout out Walk a Mile, the wonderful organisation that is supporting the live stream all this week. I know so many of our listeners these days jump on their TVs even and open the YouTube app and watch 5AA Breakfast that way, or some people do it through their Facebook as well. 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
8: Roads are wet due to passing showers. Pretty heavy through Stepney, Hectorville and Athelstan at the moment. Take it easy on the drive. Crafers, a tree down blocking Wavilla Ridge Road near Heath Road. Slow going right now, Fullerton Road to the Glen Osman Road intersection, and quite busy Marion Road to the Anzac Highway area. Canberra, Coventry Road, Manopara. 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
4: 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But, of course, the law prevents anyone from knowing where. It's led to this perverse situation where you have people...
16: They do it all for you.
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4: 11 to 9, we received a mountain of feedback to a conversation with Sean Fuster we had after 7.30 today in Around the Courts about the imminent release...

0: doing them. People saying they're concerned citizens, saying, quote, you might be aware of public reporting regarding the release of convicted child sex offender and former magistrate Peter Liddy under strict supervision and monitoring conditions. This notice is not intended to cause alarm or identify any location. It is simply a reminder for all residents to remain vigilant and to continue practicing general child safety awareness. Well, our listeners and we cannot believe we live in a society where it's incumbent upon people who have never committed a crime to keep their children safe because of the imminent release of people who have no insight into the grotesque offending that they are responsible for. The Attorney General is Kai Martin, joins us now. Kai, good morning to you.
1: Good morning. And I might say from the outset, I agree with everything you've just said about this man, Peter Liddy. He is a vile monster. This sort of offending is the worst sort that I can think of. Yeah, these sorts of crime against children are especially heinous. But when you consider that absolute lack of remorse, no insight, the fact he was a magistrate, supposed to be enforcing justice, and things like a surf life saving club that he was a part of, where you're supposed to be able to have trust. If it was up to me, and I think every one of your listeners would agree, he shouldn't see the light of day. But he was sentenced to one of the longest sentences we've ever seen for this sort of crime, 25 years. And we have made a number of applications in a number of areas to firstly try and keep him in jail, and then secondly to make sure if he's out of jail that there are the strictest possible conditions for community safety.
2: So just to clarify where things currently stand, Kai Amar, as AG, what's your take of where is he now and what's the next step?
1: Yes, so we made an application, Dave, for an indefinite detention order. This is a process under Section 57 of the Sentencing Act where I can make an application, which I have done in this case, to have someone indefinitely detained if they're unwilling or unable to control their sexual instincts. That was made, that application, to the Supreme Court. Peter Liddy's legal team fought that. They tried to have it summarily dismissed. They didn't win that. So there are now reports, that medical reports have been ordered to assess whether he's willing or able to do that. We've also filed an application under the high-risk offenders regime for an extended supervision order so that if that's the first option, the first thing we're trying to keep him indefinitely detained fails, there will be things like electronic monitoring, curfews, banning the use of the internet, banning contact with children. So we are using every single legal lever we can in this case.
2: So, Kai Mar, the first part of what you just said, so that means there's still a chance that the medical experts may come back, psychiatrist reports and so forth, and it might actually create such a compelling argument that this guy has no insight, as Will said, and is making no effort to control his sick vices, it could still prevent him from being released into the community.
1: That's the application we've made. There are something like a dozen people that are in our jails indefinitely detained under this provision. So, there are expert medical reports ordered. If the reports come back and can convince the judge of the Supreme Court that the person's unwilling or unable to control their sexual instincts, then they don't get out until they can prove to medical experts that they are willing. So that's what we've done at first instance. That application's been made. As I said, Peter Liddy's legal team fought that, tried to have it thrown out before the reports were ordered. They didn't succeed in doing that. So the reports have been ordered. I can't remember the date this month that his sentence expires, so he will be released under very, very strict conditions while these applications are being heard by the court. And if we're successful, he will be back in jail for the rest of his life or until he can prove he's no longer a danger.
0: In the event that he is released, Attorney General, would you contemplate using parliamentary privilege to reveal where he's been released?
1: I don't think that'd be a responsible thing to do. What we did pass, though,
0: why not?
1: About a year ago, we passed legislation for a new pretty comprehensive child sex offender registrar. So there are three tiers to that. The second tier that is now in force, that people can go to the SAPOL website, the South Australian Child Sex Offender Register. Someone can look up in their suburb or their town to see if there's a registrable child sex offender living there, and they'll be notified if they are. So people can do that in South Australia now.
2: Yeah, well, let's just hope that sanity prevails, because on everything I've heard and from what Sean Fuster was telling us before, Attorney, it doesn't sound like this guy. And you made a good point, I reckon. The fact that he was a member of the judiciary, he would have been putting people away for less than what he did and giving them sort of tutting lectures about their behaviour. People have been done for, like, drink driving and stuff like that.

0: at not making light of drink driving, but, you know, there's a different, a moral difference between someone who's had two pints too many and makes a really bloody stupid decision versus someone who repeatedly targets children. So he's a card-carrying hypocrite as part of the bargain too, isn't he?
1: Oh, absolutely. And I've got to say, I might just finish with my thoughts, and I think all of your listeners' thoughts, with the victims, the survivors of this vile monster. Yeah, every time his name's mentioned, yeah, you can understand how that re-traumatizes people and young people who were brave enough to relive their trauma, what should never happen to a child, to lock this guy up.
0: Yeah, no, absolutely. Kai Marr, the Attorney General and Deputy Premier, thanks for joining us this morning. You know, on a much lighter note, you know what's going to be great on Monday? Moleskine Derby.
2: Oh, I thought you were going to say the King's birthday, you old monarchist.
0: No,
2: bloody King's you birthday. Love Charlie.
0: The only good thing the royal family's ever done is give us public holidays. But Moleskine Derby, Unley Oval. And Sturt, they're really trying to shake the sort of la-di-da tag. They're having a wine festival.
2: Oh, that's out of character,
0: sip and
2: isn't
0: kick.
2: It? Yeah.
0: So you can have a horizontal tasting while watching Tommy Lewis carve up the red legs. It's got everything you want.
2: It was nice, actually. All the people that texted us saying, I've never tasted Penfold's Grange and I probably never will. None of them are actually Sturt supporters. I think you've got it on tap down there, haven't you?
0: I think a lot of Sturt supporters say, I haven't tasted any of the recent Granges. But, yeah, no, it's going to be great. Big weekend of SANFL. So, obviously, Sturt Norwood, Monday, 2 o'clock. Bays take on Port as well. What about the Eagles? It's just heartbreaking. I hope they can keep their season on track after being pillaged by the AFL. Great opportunity for those three young blokes that have been picked, but seeing the mighty Torrens's Woodville Woodpeckers fold like umbrellas at the parade last Sunday was a bad omen for the Eagles for the rest of the year.
2: Tough to take first 18 blokes out of any team and expect them to just continue on their merry way. There might be an adjustment period. Hopefully there's depth there. And
0: where's this Crows lad who's making his debut tomorrow? He was from Victoria. He played for...
2: Was it Sandringham or Williamstown? I've got confused. In fact, he's been here for so little time, I haven't even read his biography yet on the Crows website.
0: Are you calling?
2: No.
0: You going?
2: No. Hall Khan is his name. Yeah, he's been here for 7 days.
0: Yeah.
2: He's playing Thursday night in front of nearly 50,000 people against Geelong. Good luck to the lad. What a remarkable story. Unbelievable. Yeah. Hey, big thanks again to Walk a Mile for supporting the YouTube and Facebook live stream this morning. Step up to end homelessness. Walk a Mile in My Boots. Register or donate today. walkamile.org.au. Let's have a quick look at the fuel situation, if I've got it somewhere. Do we have... here we go. Yes, it is. It's been printed out old school because Sam Daddo has stepped into the breach with poor old Paddy had to go home crook this morning. So Sam's more of an analog guy. Now
0: Will deserves accolades for today's program. Everything that could have gone wrong did go wrong. We've had no Paddy, no M, no me for a while, but we all got there in the end.
2: This is we're like the Eagles.
0: The Eagles?
2: Yeah. Not the rock band, the football club. It's without three first pick players. It's better to be a member with RAA.
3: Jesus, hot in here. Can someone pass them off for there?
2: Push the wrong button.
3: Oh, that's better.
2: When the temperature is too... There we go. Sorry. We were going so well until
0: Big
2: that point
0: as
2: well. Big
0: shout out to our friends at Morford Air.
2: We were going so well to that point as well. I see what's happened there. We don't have... We don't have for Radio Nowhere logged into the system. So these are the gremlins that you get worked out when we've got a few staff members down. Let's do Fuel Watch. Better to be a member with RAA Road Service. The cheap spots are these. The Hugo Main North Road Clearview, $1.59.9. United at the airport's pretty good too, $1.67.5. Petrol's really good at the moment. The BPX Convenience Goodwill Road at Panoramas at $1.63.5. Oh, there we go.
0: Like
2: there's Bruce. And the cheapest diesel, the Mobil Prospect Road Blairathol, $2.02.5. We will be back with our best 18 on the field tomorrow morning from 6 o'clock, and we'll see you then.

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6: Showers and 15 today with the 9 o'clock news. Good morning, I'm Mel Usher.
7: Had a collision? 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
6: A partial freeze on public service jobs over the next 12 months will be included in tomorrow's state budget. That is set to save $120 million and free up workers for the private sector. Treasurer Tom Koutsantonis says the cut is not across the board.
8: So we'll be excluding all frontline public servants. So anyone who's involved in frontline delivery service, from ambulance officers to nurses to doctors to police officers, they're all excluded. This is exclusively for back office staff.
6: It was all hands on deck at Para Hills West this morning. A commercial fire sparked in a large multi-occupancy shed around 4:30. Nicole Bradley from the MFS says it took an hour to fully extinguish the blaze.
9: There were no reported injuries. MFS fire investigators will attend the scene to determine the cause of the fire.
6: The eSafety Commissioner is warning that young men are overwhelmingly being targeted by sextortion scams on dating or social media apps. Julie Inman-Grant says in most cases, offenders send threatening messages to create panic and force urgency to receive payments. Men made up 86% of all sextortion reports in 2025. Protests have erupted in the UK over the death of a teenager who was wrongly arrested by police after being stabbed multiple times. More from Nine's Europe correspondent Josh Bavis.
10: 23-year-old Vikram Digwa was this week sentenced to a minimum 21 years behind bars over the murder of 18-year-old student Henry Novak on a Southampton street late last year. Digwa stabbed the teen five times with a ceremonial knife after the pair brushed past each other on December 3. Police arrived to the scene wrongly arresting Henry Novak as he was bleeding to death after Digwa falsely claimed he was the victim of a racial attack, what the judge later described as wicked lies. Body cam footage of the teenager's arrest has now been made public, showing Henry Novak being handcuffed as he died. It sparked widespread condemnation over the actions of police. The riot squad has now been deployed to Southampton, where protests have turned ugly.
6: R&B singer Peebo Bryson has died at the age of 75. He suffered a stroke several days ago. He's best known for A Whole New World and Beauty and the Beast with Celine Dion.

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0: Here's Jace Kemp.
2: Thank you, Mel. The Power will hit the track this morning as they look to kick off the second half of their season. Despite speculation surrounding the future of Zach Butters, coach Josh Carr has revealed he's no closer to knowing if Butters is staying or going.
3: I can't expect to be able to have conversations with opposition players and then not expect Zach to not do the same thing. And does it affect what the bigger picture looks like? Probably not. You know, we sort of understand that we want to hit the draft over the next couple of years.
2: That audio thanks to Seven. Meanwhile, AFL footy boss Greg Swan says the league's new rules have seen scoring boosted by 2 goals a game, while game lengths are down by 2.5 minutes in 2026. To cricket, in the Melbourne Stars and the Melbourne Renegades will merge, creating a new side with Cricket Victoria to sell off the existing licence. Meanwhile, Pat Cummins remains committed to international cricket following another season in the Indian Premier League. The Aussie captain has reportedly been offered a new contract that would see him earn up to $4 million a year. He's told Today his focus is on wearing the baggy green over the next 12 months.
4: Nothing's changed for me. I'm, you know, number one for me is playing cricket for Australia, so I'll be doing that for hopefully a fair few more years. You know, I do IPL, but I think that's about the only kind of other league I'll take up outside of cricket. So we've got plenty of test matches and one day World Cup next year.
2: And finally, Alexander Zverev has cruised into the semi-finals of the French Open with a straight sets win over Rafa Jarrah. And that's the 5AA Sport.
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5: Morning there. Heavy showers rolling through today in quite a few areas. Take it easy on the drive. Osborne, Urgent Council Works, Lady Gary Drive, causing a few headaches. We're pretty slow right now at Fullerton Road at the Glen Osmond Road intersection heading inbound. And look out for those works at Plimpton, which is slow right now. Marion Road near Glengyle Terrace. Cameras, Adams Road, Craigmore and Coventry Road at Manopara. 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Adelaide's most accurate traffic on 5AA.
0: Now the 5AA forecast.
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0: Showers 15 today, showers easing tomorrow 15, Friday showers 17, Saturday a shower or two, also 17. Right now it's 11 degrees on 5AA, always Adelaide.
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7: And a very good morning to you. Thanks for joining us on this Wednesday, third day of June. Hope we find you well. A lot of people around 5AA aren't so well this morning. They're dropping like flies. The two breakfast producers were sick. My producer, Sam Dano, had to fill the breach. Emily had to come in and produce for me as she is standing in while Sam has a little bit of a break. Matthew Pantelis is off sick. Mel had to come in and step into the breach. Other people are sick around the place. How are things in your neck of the woods? In the workforce, has it impacted you? Winter has struck and struck early. On the show today, well, the warning lights for federal Labor have been flashing for weeks. The first shock came with the Australian Financial Review Redbridge Group Accent Research poll. It put One Nation ahead of Labor on primary vote support for the first time. It was a result many dismissed as a protest response to growing anger over cost of living pressures and the federal budget. Then came Demos AU, which found support for the major parties continuing to slide as voters increasingly looked elsewhere. Now, a third poll has reinforced the message. The latest Sky News Pulse YouGov survey shows One Nation sitting on 29% of the primary vote, maintaining its position as Australia's most popular political party. Labor has fallen to a record low 26%, while the coalition remains floundering on just 20%. People are quick to decry polling. The history, let's face it, hasn't always been great. In early 2025, who could forget, one of the pollsters tipped a Dutton-led coalition government. We all know how that turned out. And we're still 2 years from the next election. But three polls, three warnings, all showing the same trend. One Nation up, Labor down, the Liberals nowhere. What's making political strategists nervous is where the support is coming from. According to YouGov, 35% of working-class voters now intend to vote for Pauline Hanson's party. These are voters who have traditionally formed Labor's electoral base and helped deliver governments for generations. YouGov's Paul Smith says the battle for working-class voters will decide the next election because they make up the majority of voters in most electorates. The figures suggest Labor is losing support from both directions, to the Greens and Independents on one side, to One Nation on the other. The message from voters is becoming harder to ignore. Anthony Albanese certainly has time on his side to win back voters, but when you've barefaced lied, the average Aussie doesn't appreciate it. You've got a lot of fence-bending to do, Prime Minister. Australians are increasingly turning to or away from the two-party system, and One Nation is emerging as the biggest beneficiary. Well, we're in for a very interesting 2 years. What are your thoughts? 8223 0000. On the show today, is our education system failing boys? New figures would suggest so. Boys lag behind girls in most academic measures, are suspended more, expelled more at a much higher rate, are less likely to go on to university. So what's the problem? Hasn't it always been that way? Also, the number of boys' schools are in decline. We'll take a look at that this morning. Petrol prices are low. Have you noticed? In my neck of the woods, I think $1.679 was the lowest I saw, although in the northern suburbs, so $1.599. How good is that? And that's just ahead of the long weekend. Definitely the lowest prices since the fuel crisis began and all the ruckus in the Middle East. How long are they going to stay down? Why are they down? We'll speak with the RAA about that. And there's also a warning to fuel retailers. We'll tell you what that's about. Now, following a damning report by the coroner into three ramping deaths, SA Health will implement all 18 coroner recommendations. We'll speak with Health Minister Blair Boyer about that. Hank Yongen from Services Australia will join us. Any questions on pensions, disability support, job seeker, Australian government support, services payments, Hank Yongen is your man. And he'll be ready to take your calls at 10:30 this morning. So get in early because the phones just run hot for Hank. 8223 0000 is the number to ring. Do you know how much money is in your super fund? Many Australians neglect their super altogether until maybe later in life or maybe until it's too late. A recent HESTA report found 1 in 3 members check their balance 1 year or once a year or less. And there are things that you can do about it. Jess Brady will join us and tell us how you can grow your super. And Choice sounding the alarm on the scale of harm being caused by unsafe products sold online. They're not the checks and balances of products bought over the counter. In Australia, there are lots of checks and balances, but when you buy something from overseas, from some of these big online retailers, there are no checks and balances, and there are many, many dangers. We'll take a look at that. 8223 0000 is the number to ring. Also, on the day, or on the way, coming down with one of the bugs, I think. No, not at all. As I said, we'll be speaking with Blair Boyer, Minister for Health and Wellbeing, about the coroner's recommendations and fuel prices. If you've seen any cheap fuel around town, let us know about it. 8223 0000. Julie says, well, we've had the first cold since before COVID and now given it to my mother, who I nurse at home, and now she's quite crook today. Just what I don't need. Yeah, Julie, I'm afraid that is the case. And we're going to hear more and more of that, aren't we, as the season progresses. I was thinking today, I really should go and have a flu injection. I only started them later in life, but probably now is the time. What are your thoughts? 8223 0000. Back shortly.
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8: 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Oh, Todd Marshall. He won the one-on-one battle. Beautiful. Approaches the 50, goes out on an arc, tries to bring it back. Does it work? It does.
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7: Good morning to you. 17 past 9, 5AA on this Wednesday morning. Don't know about you, but my early school years were not all that fruitful. One thing they showed me, girls were much smarter than boys and way better behaved. Then I was sent to an all-boys school because I had a few behavioural issues. Didn't help a lot. I still dropped out early, so the system didn't quite work for me. Well, today there are claims our education system is facing growing questions over how well it serves boys. New figures show boys lag behind girls in most academic measures, are suspended and expelled at much higher rates, and are less likely to go to the university. So what are the issues? What is actually happening? Joining us now is Dr. Michael Nagel, Associate Professor, Sunshine Coast University. Doctor, good morning to you. Doctor, are you there?
17: Yes, I am.
7: Look, what is the disparity, the discrepancy between boys and girls when it comes to education?
17: Well, I think the biggest discrepancy is that the system does not account for sex differences in how boys and girls go about learning and basically getting through the day. There are marked differences in behaviors that play out better for girls in schools than they do for boys, given the structures that are in place in terms of contemporary education.
7: But I've been around a long, long time, and it's always been this way, hasn't it?
17: Well, it is. You know, and the ironic thing is, I mean, the first book I wrote was all about boys. That was published in 2006, and it was on the back of a federal government report looking at, came out called Boys Getting It Right, you know, federal inquiry into boys' education. And here we are, 2026, still talking about the same topic, and it just begs the question, who really are the slow learners?
7: Yeah, I mean, it's not that boys aren't as smart as girls. I guess it's just that it sounds like the education system is just better suited to girls.
17: Well, it is. It is. And you're exactly right. There's no, in terms of IQ or smartness or, you know, intellect, there's no real difference between males and females. Where the differences lie is in how males and females go about learning. So it's not that they can't learn the same things. They're perfectly capable of learning the same things, but they might just go about doing it differently. And schools basically just don't allow for that sort of thing, particularly with boys, because schools expect students to be sedentary, to be attentive at all times, and to be basically docile. And classrooms just don't suit a lot of boys very well.
7: It would. My personal case was I was at a co-ed school, and I was a little bit disruptive and was sent to an all-boys school. In hindsight, I don't think it was a good thing for me because I didn't get the the social benefit of interacting with females. So when I actually left school, I was at a disadvantage. I know for other boys, it didn't have such an impact. So is it, you know, is there one size fits all? You know, do we have to, how can we adjust the education system so boys benefit more than they have in the past?
17: Well, I think, I don't think there's any need to separate boys and girls from co-ed or single-sex. And, you know, co-ed or single-sex schools should be based on the child's needs, whether they be male or female. What has to happen is if you're working with boys, whether it be in an all-boys school or in a co-ed school, that you actually enact practices in your classroom and in your school environment that are beneficial to boys in as much as those are already exist that are beneficial to girls. And that's not a difficult thing to do. It surprises me that we haven't embraced that with any great extent, but we're so focused on things like standardized testing and many other things. So we don't really pay enough. I would argue we don't pay enough attention to the differences in how boys and girls engage with the world.
7: Are there some schools that are bridging the gap and making allowances for the fact that boys and girls are different?
17: I believe so. I don't think it's as widespread as I would like to see. I've worked in schools where they are actively trying to, you know, embrace the things that we're talking about now. The challenge is often that as leadership changes in schools, so too does the agenda of schools. So it really starts from the top down, and the people who are sort of, you know, the principals, headmasters, or whoever's looking after the school, those that have a real focus on ensuring that what happens in schools is equitable for both boys and girls.
7: We're seeing a trend. The statistics show that there are fewer all-boys schools than there were in the past. Also, there are fewer all-girls schools, but the number of girls' schools decline is far lower. So Does that sort of fit in with your thinking?
17: Well, I'm not sure what factors are playing into that, because a lot of those could be sort of economic and, you know, sort of marketability, what's needed. But again, it really doesn't come down to whether it's an all-boys school or a co-ed school. It comes down to what's being engaged in those schools. And if you have an all-boys school that is actually engaging the same sort of practices you'd see in a co-ed school where there's no difference in how they engage with boys and girls, then there's no point in having your son go to that school. So it really comes down to what's happening at the coalface.
7: All right, then. Changes need to be made. Boys needed to be accommodated better. But accommodating what boys need, does that come at the expense of girls?
17: No, not at all. Not all. It could be very simple changes in terms of, you know, just incorporating more movement into classroom routines, allowing boys to get up and move around a little bit more, changing your practice in terms of, you know, when kids come in from morning tea, what you do. And there's so many things that can be done. And even in terms of what it might be taught, you know, by all measures, girls typically mature about 2 years ahead of boys. So we know, for example, like a five-year-old boy and a three-and-a-half-year-old girl will have basically the same oral language capacities. So it doesn't make any sense to have five-year-old boys and five-year-old girls doing the same thing in terms of teaching them literacy. It's one of the reasons why in Scandinavia, the formal teaching of literacy doesn't happen until children are about 8 years of age, because that's when the playing field levels out. So there's lots of research and lots of evidence and lots of good practice out there. It's just a matter of schools actively seeking it out and embedding it in what they do.
7: So it's not about lowering the standards to accommodate boys then?
17: No, not at all. Not at all. In fact, boys will work to high standards if they're allowed to do so in a way that suits their how they engage in learning. You know, the ironic thing is boys actually prefer tests over writing long assignments. And yet, with the exception of standardized testing, we in the early years and, you know, in early high school, we expect boys to sit and write long prose, and boys just don't like to do that. They would rather be tested. So it's not about lowering standards. It's about finding ways that we can engage boys that is suitable to how they, again, go about the world. And again, you know, we're talking about boys, but we see this across society. You know, even if we talk about adult males and adult females, how we process emotional stimuli is different. You know, a good example is that when males are processing emotional stimuli, they tend to engage in what we call cognitive empathy, and females tend to engage in a system of the brain that engages emotional empathy. In other words, what females do in their emotional stimuli is they're looking to share their experience and just have somebody listen. Males are looking to fix it, right? And this comes up all the time. So there are differences between males and females, and I think we'd be loath not to account for those, and particularly in the early years when we see boys doing so poorly in school.
7: Dr. Nagel, thanks so much for your time. That's Dr. Michael Nagel, Associate Professor at Sunshine Coast University. Joining us now is Dr. Kevin Donnelly, education consultant, someone who we've spoken to on numerous occasions on the show, an educator, author, and prominent commentator on education policy. Kevin, good morning to you.
18: Good morning, Graham.
7: What do you make of these recent findings? I mean, is there anything new in what we're being told?
18: No, well, it's actually, I was going to mention it as well as the last speaker did. In October 2002, the report Boys Getting It Right was released, and that was a Commonwealth government inquiry into boys' education. Brendan Nelson was the minister back then, federally. I mean, such were the issues back then, and we're still talking about them. I mean, it's more complicated now, and in many ways more difficult to remedy, but it's been an issue that's been there for many years.
7: Well, I can tell you, I mean, you know, I've been around, I was in the school and system in the 60s, and it was apparent that it was then. Girls at almost any given age were, you know, far more ruley. They were smarter than boys. They achieved more. The boys, you know, we were the ones that were sent out of the classroom all the time. So the system was working well for the girls, but not for the boys.
18: It got a lot worse. During the late 60s, early 70s, there was another federal inquiry into girls' education. And that made a number of recommendations which were implemented, one of which was to what I call feminise the curriculum. So what was taught in school, how it was taught, it was a decision to make that suit girls more so than boys. Now, in mathematics, that hasn't happened as much, but even in mathematics now, there's a lot more written work required. And as the previous speaker said, boys are a lot better or more accustomed to testing, to short answers, to knowing what they have to do, whether they've got it right or wrong, whereas girls are better at writing extended pieces. So even mathematics has been impacted. But the other issue here, I don't know whether it's been raised, is in primary school, it's very rare now to have male teachers.
7: Yeah. That's the point I was going to ask you. You know, does the ratio of male and female teachers, has that had an impact?
18: Well, definitely. I mean, boys, especially young, they need that mentoring. They need a sense that there are older men who they can look up to, who they can respect. And the other issue there is that many schools over the last 20, 30 years have moved away from a more structured, disciplined approach in the classroom. And boys, and it has to be balanced, of course, but boys need that discipline. They need the sense that if they act up, there'll be consequences. They have to be told what's good behaviour, what's bad behaviour, and there need to be consequences. For many years now, I think teachers in primary and secondary school have been more interested in being a friend of the student rather than being an authority figure.
7: Yeah. So what are your thoughts on co-ed schools versus single-sex schools?
18: I've taught in both, and my children went to both. I mean, again, the previous speaker, I agree, it's horses for courses. It depends on the child. But I very much appreciated teaching in an all-boys school, and I'll give you an example. A number of boys I coached the hockey. They were quite good hockey players, very strong, very physical, very manly, if I can say that. But they also played musical instruments.
7: Yeah.
18: They were in the choir, they were in the orchestra. So there wasn't any sense at an all-boys school that you had to conform to that male stereotype. Boys were willing to study poetry, to do art, to play music. And I think because the girls were not there, the boys weren't distracted as much.
7: Do you see the decline, or fairly rapid decline, in the number of single-sex boys' schools as a sign of the times, problematic? The number of girls' schools has also declined, but not by anywhere near as much.
18: A couple of issues there. I mean, one is that state and federal governments over the years have not properly funded independent or non-government schools, so it's becoming more costly for parents to use those schools, so it's a matter of the finances. But also, some of the boys' schools and girls' schools that have gone co-ed, it's about marketing and getting enrolments up. But I'd argue that that's not a good thing. I mean, you need choice in education. If you want to go to a co-ed, fine. But I think it's also good to have boys' schools and girls' schools.
7: Dr. Kevin Donnelly, always great to chat with you. Education consultant on... I'd like to know your thoughts on it. Did you go to a single-sex school? Co-ed school? Were you a good student? Did you notice the discrepancy between boys and girls? I know I did. The girls were always just so much smarter, and we boys always got into trouble. We were the ones sent out of the room. We were the ones that had to go to the headmaster. We were the ones that got the cuts or the cane. Oh, dear. They were the days. On the text line, school needs to structure itself to the individual child's strengths, not to be a blanket curriculum. Yeah, look, that in an ideal world is the way it should be, no question about it. But it is very difficult in a class of 25, 30, or however many students, to have a totally structured system to personalise it for each student. As a teacher, I no longer implement consequences in my classroom at all. Instead, there